0: xenophobia is more important.
1: This week, a Virginia Supreme Court threw out Democrats' attempt to redraw the state's congressional map, calling the referendum that approved it unconstitutional. Justices ruled the process skipped a required intervening election. Democrats say they plan to appeal. Finally, congratulations to two-time NBA champion J.R. Smith, who's a black man. He graduated from HBCU North Carolina A&T this month. The 40-year-old says it's the most meaningful achievement of his life. Get BIN News now on demand 24/7 on the iHeartRadio app.
2: I'm Kevin Brown on your home for 24/7 News, the Black Information Network. Rideshare drivers and those who make their living on the road are struggling with high gas prices.
3: Gas prices increased almost over a dollar in the last month, and drivers are not making any more money.
2: Autumn Weintraub, who heads the App Drivers Union, says that other delivery drivers have started adding a gas surcharge, but that's not allowed with the big rideshare apps. Gas prices rose 31 cents in the past week. That's according to AAA, which now says they're 52% higher than before the war with Iran began. Worried if AI can replace you at your job? Newly released studies show which jobs are safe from AI and which are not. Many that won't be replaced by a computer are in the construction industry.
3: AI can help your company develop a quote, but they can't unclog your toilet.
2: Jennifer Fagan with the Texas Construction Association says that for years, the state has been investing in vocational training. Now that's paying off, she says. This week, BlackRock announced a $30 million investment in Texas to strengthen skilled trades. Jennifer Fagan with the Texas Construction Association says AI can help write an invoice, but it can't run power lines.
3: You still need folks in the field who can do that sort of thing.
2: A four-year-old black girl from Baton Rouge, Louisiana, died after her grandmother allegedly forced her to drink whiskey as punishment, resulting in severe alcohol poisoning. The grandmother, Roxanne Record, was convicted of manslaughter after the child could not be revived by emergency responders. The incident occurred on April 21st, 2022, when police responded to reports of an unresponsive child at the home. The child's blood alcohol level was measured at 0.680, and investigators found that she was forced to drink more than a half a bottle of whiskey while kneeling in a hallway. Roxanne Record admitted to her role in the incident, stating that it went too far and destroyed lives, while the child's mother, Khadijah Record, provided conflicting statements to police during questioning. The USDA has announced a new rule that will require retailers participating in the Supplemental Nutrition Assistance Program, SNAP, to offer wider selection of healthier food options. The rule aims to emphasize whole foods, increase perishable food requirements, and eliminate loopholes that allow certain snack foods to count as staple foods. The Trump administration believes the rule will provide better options for SNAP consumers and improve nutrition. Industry associations, FMI, and the National Grocers Association have welcomed the new standards as a way to offer SNAP participants a broader range of nutritious foods. Additional guidance for retailers will be provided by the USDA in the coming weeks. 1,300 college acceptances and $54 million in scholarships have been awarded to the class of 2026 at Southland College Prep Charter High School in Chicago, Illinois. The school is celebrating their graduation, and this marks the 13th consecutive year of 100% college acceptance for the seniors. Southland is showcasing the school's commitment to student success. The class achieved historic milestones in academics, arts, and athletics, with notable achievements including state championships in speech and film, as well as a performance at the National Cherry Blossom Festival Parade in Washington, D.C. Scholarships were awarded during the school's all-in celebration, including contributions from the Quartet Foundation in honor of Dr. Alex Quartet. I'm Kevin Brown on your home for Black News First, the Black Information Network.
4: I'm Big Sue on the Black Information Network. George Washington Carver, an agricultural scientist, inventor, and educator at Tuskegee University, sought to revitalize southern soil that had been stripped by cotton, a nitrogen-depleting crop. He developed a crop rotation method that alternated the cotton with legumes like peanuts that fixed nitrogen and other edible crops such as corn. This method increased the soil's productive capacity and also gave southern farmers another crop to produce and sell besides cotton, thus diversifying the market. In addition to crop rotation, Dr. Carver promoted the practice of using compost to reintroduce nutrients and add organic matter to the soil. He showed that using compost for soil revitalization increased its productivity by 100-fold compared with previous common methods. Using compost to build soil is a critical practice in organic farming and gardening today. And that's a fact. I'm Big Sue on the Black Information Network.
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7: I'm Mike Stevens, in for Vanessa Tyler on New York's BIN 1600, your home for black news first. A rent freeze is still a possibility for New York City's rent-stabilized apartments. This is something black renters have been depending on for decades to make ends meet. And tenants are reacting after the Rent Guidelines Board took a preliminary vote to have a 0 to 2% increase on one-year leases and 0 to 4% increases on two-year leases.
8: I wanted either a rent freeze or a rent rollback.
9: Rent freeze at this time in this economy is what hardworking people need and deserve.
7: Mayor Zoran Mamdani campaigned on freezing the rent and has appointed most of the 9 board members. But landlords like this woman say they're caught between a rock and a hard place. They say a rent freeze will lead to worsening housing conditions.
10: We can't keep up with the expenses. We can't keep up with the repairs. We can't give good services to our tenants.
7: There will be a series of public hearings on the matter and a final vote in late June. The NYPD is still asking for the public's help to identify a black suspect. They say opened fire on a 14-year-old boy Wednesday morning in the Bronx. The 14-year-old was sitting in a parked car when he was approached by the suspect about 7:25 a.m. Police say the suspect then fired several times before running away on foot. The teenager was hit in the leg and rushed to the hospital in stable condition. The identity of the shooter is still unclear. The motive for the shooting is also being investigated. Anybody with information about the suspect or the shooting is asked to contact NYPD Crime Stoppers. Police are searching for a man they say pushed a teenager off his e-bike in Brooklyn. The incident happened on Fort Hamilton Parkway and left the teen with lacerations to his face and lips. Police say the victim was riding on the sidewalk when the suspect walked up to him and violently shoved him off the bike for reasons that are not clear. The man then took off running and disappeared into the 95th Street, 4th Avenue subway station. And negotiations have resumed in hopes of reaching a contract deal that would prevent the first strike by Long Island Railroad workers in more than 3 decades. If talks between the MTA and 5 unions aren't successful, the workers will walk off the job on May 16th. The LIRR system is the largest commuter rail network in the nation. An estimated 300,000 people each day depend on the trains from Long Island to New York City and back. And this includes those living in largely black communities like Hempstead, Roosevelt and Freeport, and further out on the island in Suffolk County. Additionally, many black riders take the LIRR from Penn Station to Jamaica Station and then transfer to other forms of transit. A strike would be the first Long Island Railroad walkout in 32 years. For more stories of interest to the black community, log on to BINnews.com. You can also check us out on all social media platforms. I'm Mike Stevens on New York's BIN 1600, your home for black news first.
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12: This is Layla Ali, undefeated world champion Hall of Fame boxer, wellness advocate, and CEO of Layla Ali Lifestyle. My father, Muhammad Ali, was more than a champion in the ring. He was a global voice for courage, conviction, faith, and justice. The Muhammad Ali Center celebrates his life, his principles, and his willingness to stand for something bigger than himself, reminding us of the power of purpose. To learn

0: 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I'm Layla Ali, and my history lives here.
1: I'm Bill Black with another Bet You Didn't Know music fact. 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
3: In South Carolina, the state's only publicly funded four-year historically black college is launching a fundraising campaign
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6: BIN News This Hour, I'm Andrea Coleman. Coming up,
7: what's been key to your success? Oh, I think prayer. And I think staying focused, not trying to be anything other than myself, and knowing my audience and knowing my worth. I think that definitely is my staying power.
6: A one-on-one conversation with R&B legendary artist Stephanie Mills.
7: I started on Broadway at between 10 and 11. So I think me doing Broadway helped me with my discipline and my focus.
6: R&B icon Stephanie Mills has been singing professionally since the age of 9. She is now 69 and still going strong. The R&B legend recently stopped by the BIN studios in Atlanta while promoting the Queens of R&B tour, in which she's a part of, along with Gladys Knight, Chaka Khan, and Patti LaBelle.
7: Talk a little bit about the Queens tour. What's our takeaway? The wonderment of us being in this business when we were teenagers, when we were in our mid-30s, our mid-20s, our 40s, and now we're 81, 82, 73, 69, and we're still here and going strong. So I think the endurance that what we have, we still have our right mind. I always tell the girls that we're survivors of this business because this business is brutal. It's brutal, and we both know the stories and the tragic stories that happened to others, and it didn't happen to us. So I feel like we're blessed, and I definitely feel like this is history.
8: What was the protective factor? Why didn't it happen to you all?
7: I can only speak for myself, and I think it's because I'm not a follower. I've never been someone, oh, I'm going to do this because that person, or I'm going to go to this party because that's where I'm supposed to go. I was always really a homebody. Even on the road and in my heyday, you know, in the 80s when my songs were major, major hits and going strong, I always did my show and went back to the hotel and got my rest.
8: Did you start singing early in life and your mom or someone say, wow, you've got something special here? And when did it register for you personally?
7: I'm still trying to figure out what it is that's so special. I was never told that I was special. You know, I received more no's and negativity than I was special. You know, I didn't get a lot of things that I auditioned for. I did not want to audition for The Wiz. I wasn't told I was special. I just liked to sing. But one thing I did know is that I could do what I could do. I knew I could sing. I knew I loved music. And I knew I loved being on stage. And that's what I held on to.
6: Log on to Ticketmaster to learn more about the Queens Tour and hear more from Mills this Sunday on The Black Perspective at 9 a.m. and 9 p.m. Eastern when she talks about motherhood. 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
9: Here's what's trending this hour. In South Africa, they're dealing with anti-migrant protests. CNN says it has a lot to do with the 30% unemployment.
10: Some of them are mercenaries from other countries.
9: Plus, this week, a Virginia Supreme Court threw out Democrats' attempt to redraw the state's congressional map. And congratulations to two-time NBA champion J.R. Smith, who's a black man. He graduated from HBCU North Carolina A&T this month. I'm Tammy Eswick, and that's what's trending.
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11: A jury was seated Wednesday in Florida where a former Miami Dolphins superstar is being sued by a social media influencer over accusations of battery, assault, and intentional infliction of emotional distress. In her civil suit, Sophie Hall claims her leg was broken when she was forcefully and purposefully pushed during football drills at Tariq Hill's home back in 2023.

0: Hill has stated he believes Hall assumed the risk when she consented to participating in the drills. She needed surgery and wants compensatory and punitive damages. Elsewhere in sports, there's now a Willie Mays Highway to honor the legendary San Francisco Giants player. The newly named section of I-80 in San Francisco, California, runs from Treasure Island to downtown near Oracle Park. Willie Mays, considered one of baseball's greatest, played most of his 23-year career with the Giants, winning the 1954 World Series and earning 24 All-Star selections. He started in the Negro Leagues, was one of the first black players in Major League Baseball, and was inducted into the Hall of Fame in 1979. With the latest in sports, I'm Morgan Wood on the Black Information Network.
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3: We begin in Tennessee. A Memphis Democrat is calling for the city to secede from Tennessee after Republican lawmakers carved up its only majority black district. The new congressional map was approved by state lawmakers and signed into law by Governor Bill Lee. Black Democratic Congressman Antonio Parkinson.
5: I wanted either a rent freeze or rent rollback.
6: Rent freeze at this time in this economy is what hardworking people need and deserve.
3: Parkinson said he was serious and asked whether Memphis, which he called an economic engine for his state, is expected to continue contributing billions in tax revenue, culture, labor, and commerce while, in his words, being systematically stripped of political power.
4: In Montgomery, Alabama, the Southern Poverty Law Center is pleading not guilty to multiple fraud and money laundering charges brought by the Trump administration. The Department of Justice alleges the organization defrauded donors by making payments of at least $3 million to informants connected with extremist groups, including the KKK. This reportedly happened between 2014 and 2023. The SPLC was recently arraigned in federal court in Montgomery, Alabama. The organization released a statement after the appearance, asserting the charges are provably wrong. The group's interim president and CEO also notes the SPLC will continue to fight white supremacy and various forms of injustice, no matter what. In Louisiana, the Orleans Parish Clerk of Court says the courts are operating smoothly.
7: And today we are continuing to provide the services that each of the offices did prior to this change occurring. We are creating a situation of stability and maintaining the team members, so we are functioning.
4: Chelsea Napoleon, who is black, made the comments despite a major change in how they function. She is now at the helm of both the criminal and civil clerk of court offices. This came after lawmakers eliminated the clerk of criminal court position. The transition did not take place without a few roadblocks. There was no planning period in place, and funding was reduced. Napoleon insists the office is functioning.
3: Black rapper Kodak Black is facing a drug trafficking charge. The rapper has bonded out of jail after he was arrested for drug trafficking. The charge dates back to November when police in Orlando, Florida said they found drugs in his car. And finally, a new program has been launched by Click Dream Marketing. The aim is to provide startup entrepreneurs and small business owners with access to funding, AI-powered systems, and scalable strategies to compete in the digital economy. Despite the increasing number of black-owned businesses in the U.S., many face challenges when scaling due to limited access to capital and marketing resources. The initiative is led by David Hebb, who is black. I'm Mike Moore, along with Nicole Deal on your home for 24/7 News, the Black Information Network.
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3: Comedian Dave Chappelle is sitting down with former First Lady Michelle Obama for a wide-ranging conversation on her podcast, IMO, in my opinion. During the nearly two-hour discussion, Chappelle opened up about fame, parenting, politics, and the current state of the country, saying today's headlines feel more appalling by the day. The conversation also touched on controversy surrounding some of Chappelle's past comedy specials, with the comedian saying the media removed nuance from jokes that sparked backlash. The episode, recorded in Yellow Springs, Ohio, is drawing major attention online for its candid mix of comedy, culture, and political commentary. Elsewhere in entertainment, John Legend, Janelle Monáe, and Parliament Funkadelic are set to headline the inaugural Los Angeles Jazz Festival. Scheduled to take place across several LA venues over 17 days this August, festival organizers are hoping to attract hundreds of thousands of attendees. More performers will be announced in the coming weeks. Tickets are available at LAJazzFestival.com. With the latest in entertainment, I'm Morgan Wood on the Black Information Network, BINnews.com, your home for Black News First.
4: Welcome to the journey around America, where we visit iconic locations connected to Black history. Today, we head to Harlem, New York, where the legendary Apollo Theater stands as a symbol of African-American culture. The Apollo Theater opened its doors in 1914 as a burlesque theater, but soon became the premier showplace for live musical entertainment. The theater became famous for Amateur Night, a weekly talent show that launched the careers of stars like Lauryn Hill and the Jackson 5.
5: Osiris, let me get the ISIS. 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
4: The slogan, "Be Good or Be Gone," became the theater's motto. 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For the Black Information Network, I'm Kevin Brown.
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8: I'm Nicole Teal.
9: And I'm Mike Moore on your home for 24/7 News, the Black Information Network.
8: In Jefferson Parish, Louisiana, a Black pastor is headed to prison after a jury found him guilty of sexually abusing two teenage boys. Prosecutors say Terry Reed used his role as a trusted church leader to groom and assault the teens over several years in his home. The victims, now older, testified about the abuse in emotional detail. According to Fox 8 News, it took the jury less than an hour to return a guilty verdict on all counts.
9: A rent freeze is still a possibility for New York City's rent-stabilized department. Tenants are reacting after the Rent Guidelines Board recently took a preliminary vote to have increases from 0 to 4% on 1 and 2 year leases.
10: We want to either a rent freeze or rent rollback.
11: Rent freeze at this time in this economy is what hardworking people need and deserve.
9: The freeze could potentially help thousands of Black families. Mayor Zoran Mamdani campaigned on freezing the rent and has appointed most of the 9 board members. And now to Illinois, where authorities continue to dig around a West suburban home on a case involving a Black missing teenager.
12: Kiana Galvin was 17 years old when she was last seen in 2017. This woman says Galvin was like a little sister to her.
13: It shouldn't be like this. She didn't deserve this. She was supposed to be here right now, enjoying her life.
12: One neighbor says she saw the girl go into the home that is now the focus of a forensic excavation, and she never came out. Investigators have been seen collecting evidence from the residents. I'm Perry Williams.
8: And finally, in the historically Black community of Altadena, California, renters who are still struggling after tremendous losses during the Eaton fire will soon be able to apply for long-term cash assistance. The program is called Direct Cash for Altadena Fire Recovery. Eventually, 30 households will be randomly selected from a list of eligible applicants to receive $36,000 over 2 years. I'm Nicole Deal, along with Mike Moore, on your home for Black News First, the Black Information Network. Your Washington Roundup is next.
3: Ahead of the Mother's Day holiday, President Trump honored mothers who have lost children. He delivered remarks from the White House Rose Garden Friday afternoon.
14: I got to know so many of you during my first days of running. I got to know you and I got to love you. But we want to thank you for being here. Mother's Day is one of the great days. I always think so fondly of my mother. I had a wonderful mother.
3: Trump hosted mothers of children killed by illegal immigrants, as well as mothers of military service members who died while serving.
14: A number of the angel moms who saw their precious children stolen from them by the open border policies of the radical left. Open borders, I call them stupid borders, not open. I call them stupid borders.
3: The president touted actions he has taken during his time back in office aimed at stopping illegal immigration. That's your Washington Roundup. I'm Morgan Wood on the Black Information Network, your home for Black News First.
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9: The United States Senate has had a total of 12 black members, with the first being Hiram Rhodes Rebels, elected in 1870 during the Reconstruction era. Jim Crow and other disenfranchisement tactics led to a gap of nearly 90 years between the first and second U.S. black senators. In 1992, Carol Moseley Braun became the first black woman to serve in the U.S. Senate.
15: I don't know, maybe this is just my day to get to talk about race. Maybe I'm just lucky like that today.
9: Vice President Kamala Harris became the second black female to serve as a U.S. senator in 2017. Barack Obama was the fifth black senator and the first to be elected president of the United States.
16: Race is an issue that I believe this nation cannot afford to ignore right now.
9: While Georgia's Raphael Warnock is the latest black member of the U.S. Senate after his 2021 election. Black U.S. senators have made contributions to the country and paved the way for future generations of black leaders. And that's a fact. This is Mike Moore for the Black Information Network.
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8: Americans are expected to spend a record-breaking $38 billion to celebrate Mother's Day this year. And if you think this Mother's Day is costing a little more than last year's, it is not your imagination. Inflation is still hanging around, so the cost of just about everything, like eating out and flowers, is running a little higher than usual. And with a war in Iran, gas prices are not helping either. When the cost of fuel jumps up, it gets more expensive to ship flowers, keep inventory in stock, and deliver those last-minute gifts. The National Retail Federation says overall, consumers will spend an average of $284 a person, beating the previous Mother's Day record set in 2023. Other top Mother's Day spending categories include greeting cards, special outings like restaurant visits, jewelry, and electronics. But there is still something that is consistent. The number one Mother's Day gift is still flowers. Money news at 24 and 54 minutes past each hour. I'm Nicole Deal on your home for Black News First, the Black Information Network.
17: I'm Tammy Eswick with BIN News Now. We're continuing to follow developing news out of the Denver International Airport. One person is dead after reports say a Frontier flight taking off slammed into a trespasser on the runway. NBC News says officials told them the person scaled a perimeter fence and dashed out onto the runway. The NTSB is investigating. Meanwhile, we're hearing from people on that plane. Here's NBC News.
18: Honestly, I think it was probably like the scariest experience of my life. 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
17: 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Finally, singer Ne-Yo, who's a black man, says he's tired of public scrutiny surrounding his poly relationship with his three girlfriends.
19: Sir, seriously?
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20: I'm Kevin Brown, and you're home for 24/7 News, the Black Information Network. There will be a new U.S. congressional map favoring Republicans in all nine districts ahead of the midterm elections as a result of the Tennessee Supreme Court. A new map and bill expected to be signed by Governor Bill Lee splits the state's last majority-minority district in Memphis across three seats. Democrats plan to challenge the map, citing concerns over racial demographics. The redistricting effort, influenced by President Trump, aims to maximize the partisan advantage, drawing criticism and protests. The new map could eliminate Democratic representation in Congress from Tennessee. Soaring gasoline prices have forced fast food chains to lean more heavily into their value menus to try to lure customers.
19: Value is a very big deal right now. The low-income consumer is really pressured by inflation. About 3 in 10 visits are based on some form of deal.
20: Restaurant business editor-in-chief Jonathan May says those companies are also paying close attention to what's going viral on social media as they try to entice customers to spend their limited dollars with them. It comes as gasoline prices are up $1.40 a gallon from a year ago, with AAA putting the nationwide average price at just under $4.55. McDonald's, Burger King, and Taco Bell are reporting strong sales to start the year, but other chains, including Papa John's and Shake Shack, have not done as well. May says big restaurant chains are doing what they can to attract cash-strapped consumers. The trial of former Miami Dolphins wide receiver Tyreek Hill and the social media influencer who broke her leg in 2023 was back on the witness stand for a second day. Sophie Hall described feeling his body impact hers during football drills at his Southwest Ranch's home.
21: And immediately, I feel a pain through
20: Hall admitted on the witness stand that she and Hill had a sexual relationship. She even stayed at Hill's home for days while suffering the injury. Hill denies the allegations and claims she tripped over a dog while playing football. Hall is suing for compensatory and punitive damages. If you're behind on your child support payments and plan on traveling out of the country, think again. The State Department will start revoking passports from individuals who owe more than $2,500 in child support payments. This enforcement is based on a 1996 law that has rarely been implemented. The revocation process will be conducted jointly with the Department of Health and Human Services, targeting those who owe child support. Once the debt is settled, individuals can regain eligibility for a U.S. passport. California is the first in the nation to help families welcoming newborns to hundreds of free diapers before leaving the hospital under a first-in-the-nation program announced by Governor Gavin Newsom. The initiative will start at around 70 hospitals serving low-income patients and will expand statewide. The state allocated $7.4 million last year and an additional $12.5 million this year for the program, providing each infant with 400 diapers. The program aims to alleviate the financial burden on families and ensure newborns have a healthy start in life. California's initiative follows similar efforts in Tennessee and Delaware to provide free diapers to low-income families. I'm Kevin Brown on your home for Black News First, the Black Information Network.
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26: I'm Mike Stevens, in for Vanessa Tyler on New York's BIN 1600, your home for Black News First. A rent freeze is still a possibility for New York City's rent-stabilized apartments. This is something Black renters have been depending on for decades to make ends meet. And tenants are reacting after the Rent Guidelines Board took a preliminary vote to have a 0 to 2% increase on one-year leases and 0 to 4% increases on two-year leases.
10: I wanted either a rent freeze or a rent rollback.
11: Rent freeze at this time in this economy is what hardworking people need and deserve.
26: Mayor Zoran Mamdani campaigned on freezing the rent and has appointed most of the 9 board members. But landlords like this woman say they're caught between a rock and a hard place. They say a rent freeze will lead to worsening housing conditions.
0: We can't keep up with the expenses. We can't keep up with the repairs. We can't give good services to our tenants.
26: There will be a series of public hearings on the matter and a final vote in late June. The NYPD is still asking for the public's help to identify a black suspect. They say opened fire on a 14-year-old boy Wednesday morning in the Bronx. The 14-year-old was sitting in a parked car when he was approached by the suspect about 7:25 a.m. Police say the suspect then fired several times before running away on foot. The teenager was hit in the leg and rushed to the hospital in stable condition. The identity of the shooter is still unclear. The motive for the shooting is also being investigated. Anybody with information about the suspect or the shooting is asked to contact NYPD Crime Stoppers. Police are searching for a man they say pushed a teenager off his e-bike in Brooklyn. The incident happened on Fort Hamilton Parkway and left the teen with lacerations to his face and lips. Police say the victim was riding on the sidewalk when the suspect walked up to him and violently shoved him off the bike for reasons that are not clear. The man then took off running and disappeared into the 95th Street, 4th Avenue subway station. And negotiations have resumed in hopes of reaching a contract deal that would prevent the first strike by Long Island Railroad workers in more than 3 decades. If talks between the MTA and 5 unions aren't successful, the workers will walk off the job on May 16th. The LIRR system is the largest commuter rail network in the nation. An estimated 300,000 people each day depend on the trains from Long Island to New York City and back. And this includes those living in largely black communities like Hempstead, Roosevelt and Freeport, and further out on the island in Suffolk County. Additionally, many black riders take the LIRR from Penn Station to Jamaica Station and then transfer to other forms of transit. A strike would be the first Long Island Railroad walkout in 32 years. For more stories of interest to the black community, log on to BINnews.com. You can also check us out on all social media platforms. I'm Mike Stevens on New York's BIN 1600, your home for black news first.
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4: Libertad! 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Para verta por lucha!
5: Berta Cáceres was one of the most influential advocates for indigenous and women's rights in Honduras.
6: La discriminación y el racismo que se ha cometido.
5: And in 2013, when she began leading a protest campaign against a proposed hydroelectric dam, she became one of the most celebrated environmental activists anywhere. Honduras was known as the most dangerous place in the world for environmental activists. More than 100 had been reported killed in just the previous 5 years. She told friends about threatening phone calls she'd get. She said strange cars followed her on the road.
12: She knew that she was very much still being targeted and still at risk of being killed.
5: Berta was the most powerful activist in her country, but none of the accolades could protect her in the end.
13: A prominent environmental rights activist was shot dead in Honduras on Thursday, prompting protests in the capital.
5: My name is Monty Real, an investigative reporter for Bloomberg Green. On the upcoming podcast, Blood River, we tell the story of a murder. A murder in a place where murderers thrive, where about 97% of all homicides are left unsolved and unpunished.
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7: It's going to help the unions. 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
3: A new health report shows nearly 13% of Americans are now using drugs, marijuana, and other supplements like melatonin just to fall asleep.
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8: 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Coming up...
9: What's been key to your success? Oh, I think prayer. And I think staying focused, not trying to be anything other than myself, and knowing my audience and knowing my worth. I think that definitely is my staying power.
8: A one-on-one conversation with R&B legendary artist Stephanie Mills.
9: I started on Broadway at between 10 and 11. So I think me doing Broadway helped me with my discipline and my focus.
8: R&B icon Stephanie Mills has been singing professionally since the age of 9. She is now 69 and still going strong. The R&B legend recently stopped by the BIN studios in Atlanta while promoting the Queens of R&B tour, in which she's a part of, along with Gladys Knight, Chaka Khan, and Patti LaBelle.
9: Talk a little bit about the Queens tour. What's our takeaway? The wonderment of us being in this business when we were teenagers, when we were in our mid-30s, our mid-20s, our 40s, and now we're 81, 82, 73, 69, and we're still here and going strong. So I think the endurance that what we have, we still have our right mind. I always tell the girls that we're survivors of this business because this business is brutal. It's brutal, and we both know the stories and the tragic stories that happened to others, and it didn't happen to us. So I feel like we're blessed, and I definitely feel like this is history.
14: What was the protective factor? Why didn't it happen to you all?
9: I can only speak for myself, and I think it's because I'm not a follower. I've never been someone, oh, I'm going to do this because that person, or I'm going to go to this party because that's where I'm supposed to go. I was always really a homebody. Even on the road and in my heyday, you know, in the 80s when my songs were major, major hits and going strong, I always did my show and went back to the hotel and got my rest.
14: Did you start singing early in life and your mom or someone say, wow, you've got something special here? And when did it register for you personally?
9: I'm still trying to figure out what it is that's so special. I was never told that I was special. You know, I received more no's and negativity than I was special. You know, I didn't get a lot of things that I auditioned for. I did not want to audition for The Wiz. I wasn't told I was special. I just liked to sing. But one thing I did know is that I could do what I could do. I knew I could sing. I knew I loved music. And I knew I loved being on stage. And that's what I held on to.
8: Log on to Ticketmaster to learn more about the Queens Tour and hear more from Mills this Sunday on The Black Perspective at 9 a.m. and 9 p.m. Eastern when she talks about motherhood. This is BIN News This Hour. 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I'm Andrea Coleman on the Black Information Network, home of Black News First.
17: Here's what's trending this hour. We're continuing to follow developing news out of the Denver International Airport. One person is dead after reports say a Frontier flight taking off slammed into a trespasser on the runway. We're hearing from passengers on that flight. Here's NBC News.
18: Honestly, I think it's probably like the scariest experience of my life. I look to my right, I just see like fire, you know?
17: 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And Neo says he's tired of y'all talking about his poly relationship. I'm Tammy Eswick, and that's what's trending.
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2: Cell phones have been an integral part of connecting our modern world. But did you know a Black nuclear engineer pioneered the technology for them? Henry Thomas Sampson was born in 1934 in Jackson, Mississippi. He earned his bachelor's degree in chemical engineering from Purdue University in 1956, followed by his master's degree from UCLA in 1961 and his PhD shortly after. In 1971, Henry Sampson created the Gamma Electric Cell. It's a device which produced long-lasting power to satellites. Sampson's innovation caught the attention of the Motorola Company, which then placed his patented technology into their telephones. This eventually led to the very first telephone calls being made using cell phones. Henry Sampson passed on June 4th, 2015. His genius and Black excellence helped create the globally connected world we share today. This is Tammy Eswick for the Black Information Network.
3: 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I'm Mike Strautmanis, and my history lives here.
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6: We begin with the onslaught of reactions to a new law on the books in Tennessee.
8: It seems unfair the way they did it and at this particular time. It does.
9: Because it's like it's taking the voting power from the Blacks in that district.
6: The law impacts how communities across the state are represented in Congress. In Memphis, a city that is predominantly Black had been contained with a single congressional district. A change is underway, dividing and spreading across three separate districts, now under a recently approved map.
10: Ayes 25, nays 5.
11: House Bill 7003, having received a constitutional majority, I declare it passed.
6: Memphis is being viewed as the focal point of the debate, but the impact stretches well beyond the city limits.
7: In Charlotte, North Carolina, we are learning that a medical examination has revealed the Black man charged in the stabbing death of Arena Zarutska is incompetent to stand trial at the federal level. WCNC is reporting that Carlos Brown has been deemed too mentally ill and impaired to understand the consequences of a criminal case against him. The station spoke with a criminal attorney, Mark Jetton, who is not involved with the case.
12: Mentally, you have to be able to be able to make informed decisions with yourself and your lawyer, understand the evidence that comes out. So if you're not competent to stand trial, the trial can't go forward.
7: Prosecutors and Brown's defense agree Brown is incompetent, but a competency hearing will be required for the court to affirm the findings. A Black father in Texas who shot and killed a man attempting to steal his car while his family was inside will not face charges. His actions have been deemed as self-defense. Video footage of the incident shows the father protecting his family from the carjacker. Police confirm the father's actions were in self-defense as the carjacker had crashed into vehicles and attempted to break into others.
6: There are more calls to end a program in Los Angeles, California that gives free needles to drug users. Norm Langer owns the famous Langer's Deli across from MacArthur Park, where the needles are given out.
13: All we are doing by giving out needles is, number one, attracting more people that we didn't have before, and number two, fighting a never-ending battle of helping people shoot up.
6: MacArthur Park was the site of a massive drug bust this week. Los Angeles Black Mayor Karen Bass said she'll end the needle program. And finally, Black Spelman College interim president and chair Rosalind Brewer is receiving an honorary Doctor of Laws degree during Howard University's 158th commencement ceremony. Brewer, a renowned corporate executive, emphasizes the importance of HBCUs in shaping the next generation of Black leaders. She highlights the holistic education provided by HBCUs, preparing students not just academically, but also for life. I'm Mike Moore, along with Nicole Deal, on your home for 24/7 News, the Black Information Network.
5: Voting Rights Act of 1965.
14: 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I understand we want to get beyond racial issues, but we're not yet at that place.
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7: The U.S. Supreme Court recently ruled Louisiana's congressional map is unconstitutional, saying it was drawn on the basis of race. Black Louisiana Congressman Cleo Fields represents the 6th congressional district, which is impacted by the ruling, and he is not happy about it.
18: Six of those justices went out of their way to make the district unconstitutional. The record was very clear. We followed every Supreme Court precedent in the history of the Supreme Court to comply with all of their rulings.
7: According to the U.S. Census Bureau, about 33% of Louisiana's population is Black.
6: Speaking of congressional maps, Tennessee Republicans are passing a map that divides Memphis into multiple districts. The House galleries erupted in screams, chants, sirens, and outrage as the vote was taken. Governor Bill Lee called lawmakers back to redraw the state's maps in direct response to a call from President Donald Trump. Meanwhile, Memphis has a 64% Black population that state Democrats say it politically isolates. Republican leaders say the map was drawn for political expediency and a partisan advantage. In Mississippi, two victims of the so-called Goon Squad police brutality attacks have filed separate civil lawsuits against a Rankin County supervisor. It comes after Michael Jenkins and Eddie Parker agreed to a $2.5 million settlement with the Rankin County Sheriff's Office in May of 2025. Court documents allege supervisor Steve Gaines was heard referring to the two Black men as dopers and rapists.
7: And finally, in the Air Force, graduating from boot camp and going through a tapping out ceremony is a tradition. But according to People.com, when no friends or family showed up to tap out Black Airman Joel Usher, a fellow airman stepped up and tapped him out. At that point, it was hard for everyone to hold back the tears, including Usher. And of course, the moment has gone viral. I'm Nicole Deal, along with Mike Moore, on your home for Black News First, the Black Information Network. Your Healthy Minute is next.
19: Blood work saves lives. Anyone who's ever seen a doctor has probably been asked for a little blood to do some simple lab tests. But lab tests, while they are easy to administer and cost very little, have an impact that is far from simple. A blood test, for example, can alert doctors to the threat of diabetes. The changes in medication and lifestyle that begin with that timely test can give you additional years of eyesight, years of freedom from kidney disease, and more years of healthy life. From spotting the warning signs of a heart attack to diagnosing the threat of breast cancer, lab tests are affecting millions of lives. With even more breakthroughs these days, lab tests are increasingly being used to diagnose illnesses long before painful symptoms develop, and is enabling the use of personalized treatments for every patient. These lab tests that cost a few dollars can save the healthcare system millions of dollars in avoidable surgeries and procedures, saving lives and saving money. And that's your Healthy Minute. I'm Mike Eilen on the Black Information Network.

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3: I'm Tammy Eswick with BIN News Now. In South Africa, they're dealing with anti-migrant protests. Some say migrants are taking jobs away. The unemployment rate is reportedly 30%. CNN reports that's what's causing the friction.
4: Some of them are mercenaries from other countries. Some of them are running away from persecution for serious crimes. But our government doesn't seem to think that is important enough. They think that dealing with xenophobia is more important.
3: This week, a Virginia Supreme Court threw out Democrats' attempt to redraw the state's congressional map, calling the referendum that approved it unconstitutional. Justices ruled the process skipped a required intervening election. Democrats say they plan to appeal. Finally, congratulations to two-time NBA champion J.R. Smith, who's a Black man. He graduated from HBCU North Carolina A&T this month. The 40-year-old says it's the most meaningful achievement of his life. Get BIN News Now on demand 24/7 on the iHeartRadio app.
5: I'm Kevin Brown on your home for 24/7 News, the Black Information Network. A senior advisor to the World Health Organization says the hantavirus outbreak on a cruise ship in the Atlantic has never happened before. FIU infectious disease expert Dr. Eileen Marty says the problem is that many exposed passengers disembarked and may be spreading the virus in at least five countries, including the U.S.
6: I do not think that we're going to have to have anywhere near the kinds of concerns or worries as we did a few years ago with COVID-19. It's a very different virus. It spreads differently.
5: Dr. Marty says the World Health Organization is monitoring passengers and those they come in contact with for the symptoms of the hantavirus. She says it starts with flu symptoms and results in the lungs filling with fluid. So far, at least three people have died and three others are sick. Higher gas prices are impacting most Americans, but restaurants are getting hit with a double whammy.
7: Lots of restaurant suppliers actually add fuel surcharges to the bill.
5: Kelsey Erickson with the Texas Restaurant Association says at the same time, the public is dining out less as they cut down on trips. They're asking families to check out new restaurants close to home instead of paying higher delivery fees. Baltimore City's Black Mayor Brandon M. Johnson has launched the Residential Property Tax Payment Plan program, allowing eligible residential property owners to catch up on past due real property taxes through structured monthly payments as low as $25. The program aims to prevent home loss and compensate residents fairly for their properties. While some council members question the cost and necessity of the initiative, city officials emphasize the financial risk of doing nothing. The program has already garnered interest from about 900 people, with the majority of eligible residents being Black and brown homeowners in Baltimore. To apply for the program, residents can visit baltimore-dof.promise-pay.com. The Michigan Chronicle's 2026 Men of Excellence Awards and Induction Celebration honors Black men in Detroit who exemplify leadership in various fields, such as education, healthcare, business, and community service. The honorees include individuals from diverse sectors, including the church, education, healthcare, economic development, and public service. These men are recognized for their contributions to shaping the region's civic, professional, cultural, educational, and economic landscape. The event highlights the importance of Black leadership and service in Detroit, emphasizing the impact of these men on their communities and the broader society. The honorees represent a wide range of institutions and sectors, reflecting a shared commitment to excellence and responsibility in their work. The Michigan Chronicle is powered by Real Times Media. In honor of the 10-year anniversary of Muhammad Ali's death, the Muhammad Ali Center will hold a day of compassion on June 3rd as a global day of service and community action. The event will kick off Ali Fest, a week-long celebration in Louisville, Kentucky, and will focus on coordinated acts of service led by various community groups. Cities across the U.S. and internationally are encouraged to participate in the Day of Compassion to honor Ali's legacy of generosity and inspire unity through service. Muhammad Ali's widow, Lonnie Ali, emphasizes the importance of daily acts of compassion in bridging divides and bringing out the best in humanity. I'm Kevin Brown on your home for Black News First, the Black Information Network.
2: I'm Uptown Angela on the Black Information Network. In 1895, Mary Fields, also known as Stagecoach Mary, became the first African-American woman to become a U.S. Postal Service Star Route Carrier. She was hired because she was the fastest at hitching a team of six horses. She drove her around with horses and a mule named Moses. Born a slave in 1832 in Tennessee, Mary had a reputation for wearing men's clothes, smoking, drinking, and shooting guns. Before becoming a mail carrier, she worked for 10 years at a convent, but her lifestyle led her to being kicked out of the mission. As a star carrier in Cascade, Montana, her job was to protect the mail on her route from thieves and bandits and to deliver mail. She was the only second woman in the United States and the first African-American woman to serve in that role. When she died in December 1914, she had one of the largest funerals ever in Cascade. And that's a fact. I'm Uptown Angela on the Black Information Network.
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8: I'm Mike Stevens in for Vanessa Tyler on New York's BIN 1600. Your home for black news first. A rent freeze is still a possibility for New York City's rent-stabilized apartments. This is something black renters have been depending on for decades to make ends meet. And tenants are reacting after the Rent Guidelines Board took a preliminary vote to have a 0 to 2% increase on one-year leases and 0 to 4% increases on two-year leases.
9: I wanted either a rent freeze or a rent rollback.
10: Rent freeze at this time in this economy is what our hardworking people need and deserve.
8: Mayor Zoran Mamdani campaigned on freezing the rent and has appointed most of the 9 board members. But landlords like this woman say they're caught between a rock and a hard place. They say a rent freeze will lead to worsening housing conditions.
11: We can't keep up with the expenses. We can't keep up with the repairs. We can't give good services to our tenants.
8: There will be a series of public hearings on the matter and a final vote in late June. The NYPD is still asking for the public's help to identify a black suspect. They say opened fire on a 14-year-old boy Wednesday morning in the Bronx. The 14-year-old was sitting in a parked car when he was approached by the suspect about 7:25 a.m. Police say the suspect then fired several times before running away on foot. The teenager was hit in the leg and rushed to the hospital in stable condition. The identity of the shooter is still unclear. The motive for the shooting is also being investigated. Anybody with information about the suspect or the shooting is asked to contact NYPD Crime Stoppers. Police are searching for a man they say pushed a teenager off his e-bike in Brooklyn. The incident happened on Fort Hamilton Parkway and left the teen with lacerations to his face and lips. Police say the victim was riding on the sidewalk when the suspect walked up to him and violently shoved him off the bike for reasons that are not clear. The man then took off running and disappeared into the 95th Street, 4th Avenue subway station. And negotiations have resumed in hopes of reaching a contract deal that would prevent the first strike by Long Island Railroad workers in more than 3 decades. If talks between the MTA and 5 unions aren't successful, the workers will walk off the job on May 16th. The LIRR system is the largest commuter rail network in the nation. An estimated 300,000 people each day depend on the trains from Long Island to New York City and back. And this includes those living in largely black communities like Hempstead, Roosevelt and Freeport, and further out on the island in Suffolk County. Additionally, many black riders take the LIRR from Penn Station to Jamaica Station and then transfer to other forms of transit. A strike would be the first Long Island Railroad walkout in 32 years. For more stories of interest to the black community, log on to BINnews.com. You can also check us out on all social media platforms. I'm Mike Stevens on New York's BIN 1600, your home for black news first.
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2: Most people know about Restaurant Week, but not everyone knows there's a Black Restaurant Week born in Houston, Texas in 2016 and is now spreading to cities across the country. It's more than just menus. It's a movement.
3: And so we really want to create something that was more all-inclusive to the creative things we were seeing happening in the food scene.
2: That's one of the three founders, Fallon Farrell.
3: As we've grown through the years, we've literally watched businesses start off as like a pop-up food tent and now having like two or three locations.
2: From soul food kitchens to hidden gem caterers, Black Restaurant Week shines a light where it's long been missing. It's helped generate tens of millions of dollars for Black-owned businesses, keeping legacies alive and creating new ones. And it's part of Black history still being written every time a diner takes that first bite. I'm Esther Dillard for the Black Information Network.

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3: BIN News This Hour, I'm Andrea Coleman. Coming up,
4: what's been key to your success? Oh, I think prayer. And I think staying focused, not trying to be anything other than myself, and knowing my audience and knowing my worth. I think that definitely is my staying power.
3: A one-on-one conversation with R&B legendary artist Stephanie Mills.
4: I started on Broadway at between 10 and 11. So I think me doing Broadway helped me with my discipline and my focus.
3: R&B icon Stephanie Mills has been singing professionally since the age of 9. She is now 69 and still going strong. The R&B legend recently stopped by the BIN studios in Atlanta while promoting the Queens of R&B tour, in which she's a part of, along with Gladys Knight, Chaka Khan, and Patti LaBelle.
4: Talk a little bit about the Queens tour. What's our takeaway? The wonderment of us being in this business when we were teenagers, when we were in our mid-30s, our mid-20s, our 40s, and now we're 81, 82, 73, 69, and we're still here and going strong. So I think the endurance of what we have, we still have our right mind. I always tell the girls that we're survivors of this business, because this business is brutal. It's brutal, and we both know the stories and the tragic stories that happened to others, and it didn't happen to us. So I feel like we're blessed, and I definitely feel like this is history.
5: What was the protective factor? Why didn't it happen to you all?
4: I can only speak for myself, and I think it's because I'm not a follower. I've never been someone, oh, I'm going to do this because that person, or I'm going to go to this party because that's where I'm supposed to go. I was always really a homebody, even on the road and in my heyday, you know, in the 80s when my songs were major, major hits and going strong. I always did my show and went back to the hotel and got my rest.
5: Did you start singing early in life and your mom or someone say, wow, you've got something special here? And when did it register for you personally?
4: I'm still trying to figure out what it is that's so special. I was never told that I was special. You know, I received more no's and negativity than I was special. You know, I didn't get a lot of things that I auditioned for. I did not want to audition for The Wiz. I wasn't told I was special. I just liked to sing. But one thing I did know is that I could do what I could do. I knew I could sing. I knew I loved music. And I knew I loved being on stage. And that's what I held on to.
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6: Here's what's trending this hour. In South Africa, they're dealing with anti-migrant protests. CNN says it has a lot to do with the 30% unemployment.
7: Some of them are mercenaries from other countries.
6: Plus, this week, a Virginia Supreme Court threw out Democrats' attempt to redraw the state's congressional map. And congratulations to two-time NBA champion J.R. Smith, who's a Black man. He graduated from HBCU North Carolina A&T this month. I'm Tammy Eswick, and that's what's trending.
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8: A jury was seated Wednesday in Florida where a former Miami Dolphins superstar is being sued by a social media influencer over accusations of battery, assault, and intentional infliction of emotional distress. In her civil suit, Sophie Hall claims her leg was broken when she was forcefully and purposefully pushed during football drills at Tariq Hill's home back in 2023. Hill has stated he believes Hall assumed the risk when she consented to participating in the drills. She needed surgery and wants compensatory and punitive damages. Elsewhere in sports, there's now a Willie Mays Highway to honor the legendary San Francisco Giants player. The newly named section of I-80 in San Francisco, California, runs from Treasure Island to downtown near Oracle Park. Willie Mays, considered one of baseball's greatest, played most of his 23-year career with the Giants, winning the 1954 World Series and earning 24 All-Star selections. He started in

0: the Negro Leagues, was one of the first black players in Major League Baseball, and was inducted into the Hall of Fame in 1979. With the latest in sports, I'm Morgan Wood on the Black Information Network.
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3: I'm Esther Dillard on your home for 24/7 news, the Black Information Network. Here are your top stories. Slutty Vegan's former CFO is indicted for theft and forgery. More questions surrounding the FBI search of offices connected to Black Virginia State Senator Lucas. And in Tennessee. That's the sound of a crowd of protesters outside the Tennessee state legislature after they passed a new state voter map. The new GOP-drawn congressional map in Tennessee has been signed into law by Republican Governor Bill Lee. NBC News reports lawmakers divided up the state's lone majority black district, swiftly responding to the U.S. Supreme Court's major redistricting ruling last week. State Democrats came together to speak out ahead of the vote.
4: I find it extremely rich that the moment the GOP majority had an opportunity to attack the 9th congressional district, they seized it. That district is 61% black.
5: You will not take our district without a fight. You will not erase the black vote. And damn it, you will not erase the legacy of my ancestors right in my face.
3: This comes following the Supreme Court's ruling striking down Louisiana's map for what it calls unconstitutional gerrymandering that relied too much on race. Republican-controlled Alabama and Mississippi have also started the process to redraw their maps. On Roland Martin Unfiltered, Bishop William Barber weighed in on how the SCOTUS decision will affect diversity in Congress and what diversity has meant for America in the past.
6: If we had not had a diverse Congress because of the Voting Rights Act, here are things that would not have ever existed. The American Rescue Plan that put $1.9 trillion in economic relief to combat COVID would not have passed. Infrastructure, investment, and jobs. The Inflation Reduction Act would not have passed. CHIP and Science Act to make sure that our communities are not left behind.
3: A trailblazer and Charlotte's first black mayor is stepping down. WCNC reports Mayor Vi Lyles, Charlotte's first black female mayor, announces that she will not seek re-election and will resign effectively June 30th. Lyles says she's leaving to spend time with her grandchildren and make room for new leadership. Former Mayor Harvey Gantt credits her with securing a penny sales tax increase for transportation and raising $250 million for racial equity initiatives. Lyles calls her tenure the honor of her life. And finally, in the middle of a political firestorm, South Carolina State University is playing offense. The state's only publicly funded HBCU launches a $41 million fundraising campaign aimed at scholarships, athletics, faculty support, and a $10 million stadium renovation. The announcement comes as Republican lawmakers threaten to defund the school over a commencement speaker controversy, and as the university faces a new lawsuit from its own foundation. South Carolina state officials say donors have already contributed more than $17 million, and they're not slowing down. I'm Esther Dillard on your home for Black News First, the Black Information Network.
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8: Coming into the 1988 Olympic Games in Seoul, South Korea, the United States had compiled an astonishing 71-1 record in men's basketball. Basketball was our game, and in no other venue was that so apparent as in the Olympics. But that year was different. While the rest of the world, who had been learning the game from the Americans, were sending their best players, the American team, made up of all college players, struggled to an embarrassing bronze medal finish. That was the last time we sent our boys. Now it was time to send our men.
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0: Well, rapper Kodak Black has been arrested in Central Florida on a felony drug trafficking charge. Court records show the 28-year-old, whose real name is Bill Capri, was taken into custody by the Orange County Sheriff's Office and is accused of trafficking MDMA. He's currently being held without bond while awaiting a court hearing. The arrest comes just months after Capri was honored in his hometown of Pompano Beach for his charitable work in the community. And Usher is launching a new internship program aimed at opening doors in the entertainment industry. Through his New Look Foundation and the Boys and Girls Clubs of Greater Detroit, 10 young adults from Detroit and Atlanta will get hands-on experience working behind the scenes on his upcoming tour. Interns will train in areas like production, wardrobe, and operations. Usher says the goal is to turn access into real career pathways. And in celebrity birthdays, we're wishing a very happy birthday to actor Mekhi Phifer. He turns 51. Also, rapper and singer Rico Nasty turns 29. And legendary Grammy-winning R&B and disco singer Thelma Houston is 80. With the latest in entertainment at 17 and 47 minutes past each hour, I'm Bree Wood on the Black Information Network, your home for Black news first.
11: This is Esther Dillard with another spotlight on Black excellence. Tyler Perry is one of the most successful figures in the entertainment industry. Born in New Orleans, Louisiana in 1969, Emmett Perry Jr. endured a difficult childhood marked by poverty and abuse. After changing his name and moving to Atlanta in 1992, Tyler Perry began writing and producing stage plays that became highly successful.
12: All you gotta do is take an R&B song, put Jesus in it, and it's a gospel song.
11: What? It was also during that time that he created his signature character, the iconic Mabel Medea Simmons.
13: Yea, though she walked in the valley with the shadow of Little Red Riding Hood and the Three Bears.
11: With an estimated net worth of over $1 billion, Tyler Perry is also a generous philanthropist, having donated millions to such causes as education, civil rights, and disaster relief, and another shining example of Black excellence. I'm Esther Dillard on the Black Information Network.
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15: I'm Tammy Eswick.
16: And I'm Esther Dillard on your home for 24/7 news, the Black Information Network.
15: 17 people have been injured after the National Weather Service says a tornado pushed through Mississippi. Some of the worst damage was in Lincoln County, where the state's Emergency Management Agency says a dozen people were trapped for several hours at a mobile home park. In other places, residents say they lost everything. Here's Dwayne Donaldson, who's a Black man, via WJTV.
17: I'm honestly shattered. Like, I came up here, like I said, 2 years ago with just a backpack and just my jacket on me. Just nothing to my name, just that. Built everything up from scratch for like two years. And then just to watch it all get taken away like.
16: Due to that storm and powerful tornado that ripped across Mississippi, three school districts shut down schools and school offices for the day. This as many roads remain closed due to downed power lines and trees.
15: Three firefighters in the majority Black city of Jackson, Mississippi are on administrative leave pending the outcome of an internal department investigation. So here's what we know from WJTV. The city says the trio visited a downtown Jackson establishment during their shift, but then they had to rush to a fire at a blighted property. WJTV says that's when law enforcement was called and a sobriety test was administered. WJTV says an official told them the firefighters were found to be in violation of departmental policy.
16: And four of the highest paid New Orleans police officers, who are all Black, are under scrutiny after a Fox 8 investigation questioned their timesheets. The TV station says the officers were editing their punch-ins and someone shared supervisor login credentials. One of those officers, Sergeant Henry Burke, faces 10 felony counts. Three others are under investigation. Here's NOPD's top cop, Ann Kirkpatrick, via Fox 8.
18: Are we so legalistic? If you don't punch in at this moment, you have violated a policy. Policies are guidelines.
15: For more information on these stories, plus international, national, state, and local news impacting the Black community, listen to the Black Information Network on the iHeartRadio app or log on to BINnews.com. I'm Tammy Eswick along with Esther Dillard on your home for Black News First, the Black Information Network. 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
19: President Trump is striking an optimistic tone over ending the war in Iran.
10: Speaking after a word of a deal on the table surfaced, Trump told reporters from the White House that there have been very good talks over the past 24 hours. Iran's foreign ministry spokesperson confirmed his government was reviewing the U.S. plan, a reported one-page memorandum of understanding that sets a framework to end the war and start negotiations on Iran's nuclear program. Chief Justice John Roberts is defending the Supreme Court against the notion that he and other justices are political actors. Roberts shared his view during a conference for lawyers and judges in Pennsylvania and said, "We're not simply part of the political process, and there's a reason for that." The Chief Justice pushed back on what he believes are misconceptions held by the American people and asserted that the justices do not make policy decisions. And that's your Washington Roundup. I'm Mike Moore on your home for 24/7 News, the Black Information Network.
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0: more Americans are now turning to artificial intelligence to answer one of the biggest money questions of their lives. Can I actually afford to retire? New research shows 1 in 5 Americans are already using AI tools like ChatGPT for financial advice, including retirement planning. And for many people, it's easy to see why. Americans say they know what to expect from work. Americans say they now expect to work for about 4 years longer than they want to because of rising costs and not having enough saved. Right now, the median retirement account balance in America is just around $40,000. But workers say they believe that they'll need closer to $1.5 million to retire comfortably. Experts say AI can help people do basic retirement calculations, estimate savings goals, and even run investment projections. But financial experts also warn these chatbots can miss major details like taxes, healthcare costs, long-term care, and complicated Social Security rules. So while AI may help people start planning, experts say you probably shouldn't trust a chatbot alone with your entire retirement future. With Money News at 24 and 54 minutes past each hour, I'm Mimi Brown on your home for Black News First, the Black Information Network.
1: I'm Tammy Eswick with BIN News Now. We're continuing to follow developing news out of the Denver International Airport. One person is dead after reports say a Frontier flight taking off slammed into a trespasser on the runway. NBC News says officials told them the person scaled a perimeter fence and dashed out onto the runway. The NTSB is investigating. Meanwhile, we're hearing from people on that plane. Here's NBC News.
2: Honestly, I think it was probably like the scariest experience of my life. I look to my right and I see like fire.
1: 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I mean, technically he can, but, you know, why let facts get in the way? Finally, singer Ne-Yo, who's a Black man, says he's tired of public scrutiny surrounding his poly relationship with his 3 girlfriends. Sir, seriously? Get BIN News Now on demand 24/7 on the iHeartRadio app.
3: I'm Kevin Brown on your home for 24/7 News, the Black Information Network. Gas prices keep rising. Experts say even if the war with Iran ends now, drivers shouldn't expect immediate relief at the pump.
4: There's going to be some lag in just things have been bottled up for so long that it's going to take some time for those logistical networks to get back and the oil to actually get not just out of the Gulf, but get to where it needs to be and then, you know, refined and turned into gasoline.
3: That's Nick Jarmus with AAA. U.S. gas prices typically peak in summer months when refineries switch to a more expensive summer blend of gasoline, which functions better in the heat. AAA puts today's national average at $4.55 a gallon, up from $4.30 a week ago. An Atlanta-based musician is facing charges for a shooting in Florida. Donald Anderson, who goes by the stage name Jay Wick, was arrested for a shooting that happened April 25th. Police accuse Anderson of shooting an 18-year-old on the beach, then continuing his night as if nothing happened by performing at the Vibes Club just hours later. Anderson rose to fame following the release of his song, Pork Chop Sandwich.
5: Hey, I'm from the catcher. We put hot sauce on a pork chop sandwich.
3: It's been streamed more than 5 million times on Spotify. Anderson was arrested in Atlanta and is awaiting extradition to Florida to face charges of attempted murder. Former chief financial officer, Slutty Vegan founder Pinky Coles, now closed restaurant Bar Vegan, Aaron Madison, faces criminal charges in Georgia, including theft, forgery, and money laundering. He's accused of orchestrating fraudulent financial transactions totaling over $87,000 for personal gain. Madison allegedly withdrew company funds through unauthorized transactions and transferred them across multiple bank accounts in a money laundering scheme. This news follows a lawsuit filed by a former employee over unpaid wages in which Cole, Madison, and another co-owner were accused of withholding tips and failing to meet wage requirements. Cole, who was not charged in connection with Madison's indictment, clarified she had no personal ownership or financial interest in Bar Vegan. Sheila Lynch, a retired Black woman from Tennessee, has evidence that her neighbors have been secretly surveilling her in her home for over 5 months. She suspects a teenage boy with a specific MAC address is behind the surveillance, which includes cloning her phones and infiltrating her online accounts. Lynch believes the neighbors formed a criminal consortium to bully and harass her after a revenge video was circulated. She claims the group has been monitoring her daily activities, threatening her and attempting to control her life, with intentions to steal from her and potentially harm her. Lynch compares their behavior to Nazi and Ku Klux Klan tactics and vows to expose their actions. Maryland Governor Wes Moore unveiled a historical marker commemorating the House of Reformation, a former segregated juvenile detention facility with a dark racial history. The marker honors black boys sent to the House of Reformation in Cheltenham, Maryland, who endured abuse and neglect. Investigations revealed evidence of unmarked graves connected to the site. The unveiling is part of efforts to acknowledge Maryland's history of racial injustice and ensure the victims are not forgotten. The House of Reformation symbolizes a painful legacy, and the marker represents a step toward recognizing a long-overlooked tragedy in the state's past. I'm Kevin Brown on your home for Black News First, the Black Information Network.
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8: In 2019, marine scientists discovered the remains of the Clotilda at the bottom of Alabama's Mobile River. The Clotilda is believed to be the last known intact U.S. slave ship. In 1860, the Clotilda smuggled 110 Africans to Alabama, decades after the importation of slaves was outlawed in the United States. To hide the crime, the ship's captain, William Foster, burned and sunk the ship. Surviving ancestors of that final harrowing journey went on to establish Africatown, which still exists today. In her best-selling book, Barracoon, released in 2018, Zora Neale Hurston tells the story of Cudjoe Lewis, the last enslaved African on the Clotilda. The book details Lewis's experiences aboard the slave ship and his role in founding Africatown. Lewis died in 1935 at the age of 94. Africatown and the Clotilda are an intricate part of the national conversation about reparations, highlighting the lasting legacy of this dark chapter in American history. I'm Andrea Coleman on the Black Information Network.
9: I'm Mike Stevens, in for Vanessa Tyler on New York's BIN 1600. Your home for Black News First. A rent freeze is still a possibility for New York City's rent-stabilized apartments. This is something black renters have been depending on for decades to make ends meet. And tenants are reacting after the Rent Guidelines Board took a preliminary vote to have a 0 to 2% increase on one-year leases and 0 to 4% increases on two-year leases.
10: I wanted either a rent freeze or a rent rollback.
11: Rent freeze at this time in this economy is what our hardworking people need and deserve.
9: Mayor Zora Mamdani campaigned on freezing the rent and has appointed most of the 9 board members. But landlords like this woman say they're caught between a rock and a hard place. They say a rent freeze will lead to worsening housing conditions.
12: We can't keep up with the expenses. We can't keep up with the repairs. We can't give good services to our tenants.
9: There will be a series of public hearings on the matter and a final vote in late June. The NYPD is still asking for the public's help to identify a black suspect. They say opened fire on a 14-year-old boy Wednesday morning in the Bronx. The 14-year-old was sitting in a parked car when he was approached by the suspect about 7:25 a.m. Police say the suspect then fired several times before running away on foot. The teenager was hit in the leg and rushed to the hospital in stable condition. The identity of the shooter is still unclear. The motive for the shooting is also being investigated. Anybody with information about the suspect or the shooting is asked to contact NYPD Crime Stoppers. Police are searching for a man they say pushed a teenager off his e-bike in Brooklyn. The incident happened on Fort Hamilton Parkway and left the teen with lacerations to his face and lips. Police say the victim was riding on the sidewalk when the suspect walked up to him and violently shoved him off the bike for reasons that are not clear. The man then took off running and disappeared into the 95th Street, 4th Avenue subway station. And negotiations have resumed in hopes of reaching a contract deal that would prevent the first strike by Long Island Railroad workers in more than 3 decades. If talks between the MTA and 5 unions aren't successful, the workers will walk off the job on May 16th. The LIRR system is the largest commuter rail network in the nation. An estimated 300,000 people each day depend on the trains from Long Island to New York City and back. And this includes those living in largely black communities like Hempstead, Roosevelt and Freeport, and further out on the island in Suffolk County. Additionally, many black riders take the LIRR from Penn Station to Jamaica Station and then transfer to other forms of transit. A strike would be the first Long Island Railroad walkout in 32 years. For more stories of interest to the black community, log on to BINnews.com. You can also check us out on all social media platforms. I'm Mike Stevens on New York's BIN 1600, your home for Black News First.
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15: What if I had known at the beginning of Phish what I know now? 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
16: That's a conversation I had with Trey Anastasio, lead singer and guitarist of Phish, for a piece I wrote back in 2002. I first saw Phish at a tiny club in the late 80s. Now, decades later, the band is still touring, still making a cultural impact, and I'm still covering them. I'm Dean Budnick, and this is Long May They Run, Season 1, Phish.
17: I saw them in the late 80s. And the people are going like crazy. I mean, they're dancing like a storm. 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
3: The World Health Organization is monitoring passengers and those they come in contact with for the symptoms of the hantavirus.
6: To around the corner.
21: Mayor Vi Lyles, Charlotte's first Black female mayor, announces that she will not seek re-election and will resign effectively June 30th.
7: This is BIN.
22: The U.S. Justice Department says UCLA's medical school illegally considered race in its admissions process. Federal officials claim the school discriminated against white and Asian American applicants.
6: Black news first.
23: BIN News This Hour, I'm Andrea Coleman. Coming up...
24: 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And I think staying focused, not trying to be anything other than myself, and knowing my audience and knowing my worth. 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
23: R&B icon Stephanie Mills has been singing professionally since the age of 9. She is now 69 and still going strong. The R&B legend recently stopped by the BIN studios in Atlanta while promoting the Queens of R&B tour, in which she's a part of, along with Gladys Knight, Chaka Khan, and Patti LaBelle.
24: Talk a little bit about the Queens tour. What's our takeaway? The wonderment of us being in this business when we were teenagers, when we were in our mid-30s, our mid-20s, our 40s, and now we're 81, 82, 73, 69, and we're still here and going strong. So I think the endurance that what we have, we still have our right mind. I always tell the girls that we're survivors of this business, because this business is brutal. It's brutal, and we both know the stories and the tragic stories that happened to others, and it didn't happen to us. So I feel like we're blessed, and I definitely feel like this is history. What was the protective factor? Why didn't it happen to you all? I can only speak for myself, and I think it's because I'm not a follower. I've never been someone, oh, I'm going to do this because that person, or I'm going to go to this party because that's where I'm supposed to go. I was always really a homebody. Even on the road and in my heyday, you know, in the 80s when my songs were major, major hits and going strong, I always did my show and went back to the hotel and got my rest. Did you start singing early in life and your mom or someone say, wow, you've got something special here? And when did it register for you personally?
0: I'm still trying to figure out what it is that's so special. I was never told that I was special. You know, I received more no's and negativity than I was special. You know, I didn't get a lot of things that I auditioned for. I did not want to audition for The Wiz. I wasn't told I was special. I just liked to sing. But one thing I did know is that I could do what I could do. I knew I could sing. I knew I loved music. And I knew I loved being on stage. And that's what I held on to.
23: 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This is BIN News this hour. 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I'm Andrea Coleman on the Black Information Network, home of Black News First.
1: Here's what's trending this hour. We're continuing to follow developing news out of the Denver International Airport. One person is dead after reports say a Frontier flight taking off slammed into a trespasser on the runway. We're hearing from passengers on that flight. Here's NBC News.
2: Honestly, I think it's probably like the scariest experience of my life. I look to my right, I see like fire, you know?
1: Plus, President Donald Trump says he will not seek a third term in office. And Neo says he's tired of y'all talking about his poly relationship. I'm Timmy Eswick, and that's what's trending.
6: 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Here's Morgan Wood.

shoulders. The surprise announcement happened during FAMU's spring commencement ceremony and was delivered by FAMU alum Omar Golf, who is now a senior executive for the Head & Shoulders brand.

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1: The opinions, beliefs, and viewpoints expressed in this commentary are those of the author and do not necessarily represent those of BIN and its founding partners and employees. Now it's time to bring the funk with Roland S. Martin.
2: A lot of the issues that we see right now with the attacks on Black political power and the Voting Rights Act was because Democrats did not act when we told them to act. And as Bishop William Barber said on Roland Martin Unfiltered, a lot of Black organizations were quiet when others were demanding action be taken to codify the law.
3: I think that right now, too, we have to have what we call the AI moment in the Bible. And Joshua, when Joshua lost the battle, God said, check your camp out.
2: Boom.
3: It's not your enemy. It's your camp. Now, I'm going to say this. People are going to get pissed off, but that's all right. Anybody, Black or white, in the congressional caucus, civil rights organization, whatever, that did not join us in 2020 when we said the only way we pass COVID relief, particularly the corporation part of it, is to pass the John Lewis Voting Rights Act law and Living Wages simultaneously. There were people that that turned away from that, told people not to mobilize, said we'll come back to it. We'll give Manchin what he wanted out of Tennessee. Manchin promised us he was going to do something. And we knew it was a lie then. And there's got to be some repentance. I'm not saying we're going to beat up on folk forever. But folk, we got to own some of this stuff is of our own doing as well.
4: Yeah.
3: Now, once we do that, Roland, we can't have no 45% turnout no more in the Black community. No more. We just can't. We can't have the remaining majority Black districts that are still existing. You have to run like you are losing. You have to turn up the vote and turn out the vote. We can't have 60% or 50% of our people staying home. Never again. We need 10 years of massive mobilization in the Black community.
2: He's absolutely right. I'm Roland Martin of the Black Information Network.
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7: I'm Esther Dillard on your home for 24/7 news, the Black Information Network. Here are your top stories. With national gas prices hitting $4.50 a gallon, Americans are turning to carpooling to survive. Will Los Angeles's Black mayor, Karen Bass, be reelected? This could depend on how she did in the first televised mayoral election debate. And immigration activists say they're worried about the potential use of facial recognition being used by ICE in New York City. Advocates rallied in Brooklyn Thursday, protesting against a high-tech company.
8: What we are witnessing right now is the deliberate expansion of a detention and deportation machine.
7: The alleged facial recognition software is developed by Palantir, which does partner with the federal government. Advocates say it allows ICE to feed in faces to help them track down wanted immigrants. But according to the ACLU Minnesota, recent studies have shown facial recognition software has been biased when it comes to people with dark skin tones. Also, accuracy rates weren't impressive for people of color, women, children, and elderly individuals. In Sacramento, California, families and advocates gathered at the state capitol to honor missing and murdered indigenous people and demanded better protections. Tribes from across California joined an annual vigil on Wednesday night. Over 900 Native Americans are missing nationwide, and 84% have faced violence. Homicide is the leading cause of death for indigenous people, according to the CDC. A black author and political strategist is flipping the script on the racial justice conversation, and the title of his new book says it all. Steve Phillips, best-selling author of Brown is the New White, releases his latest work, Are White Men Smarter Than Everyone Else? Playing Offense in the Fight for Racial Justice in America. Phillips argues that for 50 years, America has been asking the wrong question. Instead of focusing on why there are so few black and brown people in positions of power, he says we should be asking why white men hold so much of it. He calls the concept swamp, straight white American male preference. And he says the data backs it up.
4: White men are 29% of the country. And yet they hold 90% of the CEO positions. They get 90% of the venture capital funding. They've had, 98% or whatever of the presidents of the United States. And so what is that about? And so that's a different inquiry. That's a different set of solutions.
7: Phillips says this isn't just a moral argument. It's a legal and strategic playbook for going on offense. The book is now available. And finally, Sunday, the women of the Black Information Network are coming together to share reflections and candid conversations on the strength, resilience, love, and lifetime impact of Black motherhood. Join us for Reflections of the Black Mom Journey, a BIN Mother's Day special, Sunday at 9 a.m. and 9 p.m. Eastern on the Black Information Network. 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
9: 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The jobless rate rose to 4.7% in March, more than a full point higher than a year ago.
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0: 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That means while you save money today, you could end up paying more over time because your insurance actually kicks in. And that matters especially for Black families and working families already dealing with higher healthcare costs, chronic illness, and rising prices on everything from insulin to weight loss medications. Experts say if you don't have insurance, the coupons can absolutely help. But if you do have insurance, especially through your job, it's important to ask questions first because the cheapest option at the pharmacy is always not the best. 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
3: I'm Tammy Eswick.
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3: New legal fallout in Alabama's redistricting fight. Attorneys are asking a federal court to hold Republican Secretary of State Wes Allen in contempt. He's accused of rushing to change the state's congressional map and violating a 2025 court order. The dispute, according to WBRC, centers around the court-approved map that created a minority district. That same district that elected a Black representative, Shamari Figures. Here's attorney U.W. Clemon, who's a Black man and who happens to be Alabama's first Black federal judge in modern times. Here's WBRC.
5: The state further represented that it will not challenge on appeal the duration of an injunction that requires the Secretary of State to use a special plan for the 2026, 2028, and 2030 congressional elections.
6: Mr. Sergeant-at-Arms, clear the room. Clear the room. Mr. Sergeant-at-Arms, clear the room.
3: A room clearing day two of Tennessee's special session where debates got hot as Republicans unveiled a new congressional map. It splits Shelby County into three districts. Democrats argue the plan harms Black voters. Activist Stacey Abrams, who's a Black woman, called the proposal rigged maps that decide elections before a single vote is cast.
4: And speaking of Tennessee, Willis Lincoln T.J. Hardaway has been named to succeed his father, longtime Black Tennessee State Representative G.A. Hardaway, in the 93rd District. G.A. Hardaway passed away April 24th. He was 71 years old. And U.S. Secretary of State Marco Rubio says he plans to slap new sanctions on Cuba's military industrial enterprise, its leader, and a state-owned natural resources company. According to Axios, this matters because the Trump administration is trying to force a regime change in Cuba. While there's no universally accepted figure on how many Black people live in Cuba, according to MinorityRights.com, the number could be somewhere between 33% to 60%, with some identifying as Black, others Afro-Cuban, and still others identifying as mulatto or mixed race.
3: I'm Tammy Eswick, along with Esther Dillard on your home for Black News First, the Black Information Network. Now here's your Healthy Minute.
7: Utz is recalling two of its popular potato chip brands over potential salmonella contamination concerns. The company says select Zapp's and Dirty Brand varieties are under recall after milk powder used in certain seasonings was recalled separately after possible contamination. While Utz says its own testing came back negative for salmonella, it is issuing a voluntary recall out of an abundance of caution. So far, no illnesses have been reported, but officials are warning consumers not to eat the affected products and to check packaging details. Food safety experts say recalls like this can hit the Black community harder since processed and packaged foods are often more common in areas with limited access to fresh grocery options and health care. Federal data also shows Black Americans face higher rates of foodborne illness complications, making early recalls and public alerts especially critical. That's your Healthy Minutes. I'm Morgan Wood on the Black Information Network, BINnews.com, your home for Black News First.
8: On August 7th, 1948, Alice Coachman made history as the first Black woman to win an Olympic gold medal. Her victory in the high jump at the London Olympic Summer Games cemented her legacy as a trailblazer in sports and beyond. Coachman was born in Albany, Georgia in 1923 and grew up in the segregated South where opportunities for Black athletes, particularly women, were scarce. Despite these challenges, her determination was undeniable. She trained barefoot on dirt roads with homemade equipment, proving that passion can overcome the biggest obstacles. At the 1948 Olympics, Coachman's high jump cleared the bar at 5'6" 1/8", and she became the first Black woman to win a gold medal. Beyond the track, Coachman became a role model and advocate for young athletes, encouraging them to pursue their dreams, regardless of any barriers along the way. As we celebrate all of our country's gold medal winners, let's also take a moment to remember Alice Coachman, the first Black woman to win an Olympic gold medal. This is Bree Wood for the Black Information Network.
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3: I'm Tammy Eswick with BIN News Now. In South Africa, they're dealing with anti-migrant protests. Some say migrants are taking jobs away. The unemployment rate is reportedly 30%. CNN reports that's what's causing the friction.
9: Some of them are mercenaries from other countries. Some of them are running away from persecution for serious crimes. But our government doesn't seem to think that is important enough. They think that dealing with xenophobia is more important.
3: This week, a Virginia Supreme Court threw out Democrats' attempt to redraw the state's congressional map, calling the referendum that approved it unconstitutional. Justices ruled the process skipped a required intervening election. Democrats say they plan to appeal. Finally, congratulations to two-time NBA champion J.R. Smith, who's a Black man. He graduated from HBCU North Carolina A&T this month. The 40-year-old says it's the most meaningful achievement of his life. Get BIN News Now on demand 24/7 on the iHeartRadio app.
10: I'm Kevin Brown, and you're home for 24/7 News, the Black Information Network. Rideshare drivers and those who make their living on the road are struggling with high gas prices.
11: Gas prices increased almost over a dollar in the last month, and drivers are not making any more money.
10: Autumn Weintraub, who heads the App Drivers Union, says that other delivery drivers have started adding a gas surcharge, but that's not allowed with the big rideshare apps. Gas prices rose 31 cents in the past week. That's according to AAA, which now says they're 52% higher than before the war with Iran began. Worried if AI can replace you at your job? Newly released studies show which jobs are safe from AI and which are not. Many that won't be replaced by a computer are in the construction industry.
11: AI can help your company develop a quote, but they can't unclog your toilet.
10: Jennifer Fagan with the Texas Construction Association says that for years, the state has been investing in vocational training. Now that's paying off, she says. This week, BlackRock announced a $30 million investment in Texas to strengthen skilled trades. Jennifer Fagan with the Texas Construction Association says AI can help write an invoice, but it can't run power lines.
11: You still need folks in the field who can do that sort of thing.
10: A 4-year-old Black girl from Baton Rouge, Louisiana, died after her grandmother allegedly forced her to drink whiskey as punishment, resulting in severe alcohol poisoning. The grandmother, Roxanne Record, was convicted of manslaughter after the child could not be revived by emergency responders. The incident occurred on April 21st, 2022, when police responded to reports of an unresponsive child at the home. The child's blood alcohol level was measured at 0.680, and investigators found that she was forced to drink more than a half a bottle of whiskey while kneeling in a hallway. Roxanne Record admitted to her role in the incident, stating that it went too far and destroyed lives, while the child's mother, Khadijah Record, provided conflicting statements to police during questioning. The USDA has announced a new rule that will require retailers participating in the Supplemental Nutrition Assistance Program, SNAP, to offer a wider selection of healthier food options. The rule aims to emphasize whole foods, increase perishable food requirements, and eliminate loopholes that allow certain snack foods to count as staple foods. The Trump administration believes the rule will provide better options for SNAP consumers and improve nutrition. Industry associations, FMI, and the National Grocers Association have welcomed the new standards as a way to offer SNAP participants a broader range of nutritious foods. Additional guidance for retailers will be provided by the USDA in the coming weeks. 1,300 college acceptances and $54 million in scholarships have been awarded to the class of 2026 at Southland College Prep Charter High School in Chicago, Illinois. The school is celebrating their graduation, and this marks the 13th consecutive year of 100% college acceptance for the seniors. Southland is showcasing the school's commitment to student success. The class achieved historic milestones in academics, arts, and athletics, with notable achievements including state championships in speech and film, as well as a performance at the National Cherry Blossom Festival Parade in Washington, D.C. Scholarships were awarded during the school's all-in celebration, including contributions from the Quartet Foundation in honor of Dr. Alex Quartet. I'm Kevin Brown on your home for Black.

Frankie Beverly was born. In 1970, he would form the group Raw Soul, which later was renamed Maze. Under the mentorship of Marvin Gaye, Frankie Beverly and Maze would go on to give us 9 gold.

0: Santana concert. Dressed in his signature all white, crowds would stand at their feet and sing to the top of their lungs.
1: Ooh, and pain. I like sunshine and rain.
0: Sadly, on September 10th, 2024, Frankie Beverly left us with hits for lifetimes to come.

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2: I'm Mike Stevens, in for Vanessa Tyler on New York's BIN 1600, your home for Black news first. A rent freeze is still a possibility for New York City's rent-stabilized apartments. This is something Black renters have been depending on for decades to make ends meet. And tenants are reacting after the Rent Guidelines Board took a preliminary vote to have a 0 to 2% increase on one-year leases and 0 to 4% increases on two-year leases.
3: I wanted either a rent freeze or a rent rollback.
4: Rent freeze at this time in this economy is what our hardworking people need and deserve.
2: Mayor Zoran Mamdani campaigned on freezing the rent and has appointed most of the 9 board members. But landlords like this woman say they're caught between a rock and a hard place. They say a rent freeze will lead to worsening housing conditions.
5: We can't keep up with the expenses. We can't keep up with the repairs. We can't give good services to our tenants.
2: There will be a series of public hearings on the matter and a final vote in late June. The NYPD is still asking for the public's help to identify a Black suspect. They say opened fire on a 14-year-old boy Wednesday morning in the Bronx. The 14-year-old was sitting in a parked car when he was approached by the suspect about 7:25 a.m. Police say the suspect then fired several times before running away on foot. The teenager was hit in the leg and rushed to the hospital in stable condition. The identity of the shooter is still unclear. The motive for the shooting is also being investigated. Anybody with information about the suspect or the shooting is asked to contact NYPD Crime Stoppers. Police are searching for a man they say pushed a teenager off his e-bike in Brooklyn. The incident happened on Fort Hamilton Parkway and left the teen with lacerations to his face and lips. Police say the victim was riding on the sidewalk when the suspect walked up to him and violently shoved him off the bike for reasons that are not clear. The man then took off running and disappeared into the 95th Street, 4th Avenue subway station. And negotiations have resumed in hopes of reaching a contract deal that would prevent the first strike by Long Island Railroad workers in more than 3 decades. If talks between the MTA and 5 unions aren't successful, the workers will walk off the job on May 16th. The LIRR system is the largest commuter rail network in the nation. An estimated 300,000 people each day depend on the trains from Long Island to New York City and back. And this includes those living in largely Black communities like Hempstead, Roosevelt and Freeport, and further out on the island in Suffolk County. Additionally, many Black riders take the LIRR from Penn Station to Jamaica Station and then transfer to other forms of transit. A strike would be the first Long Island Railroad walkout in 32 years. For more stories of interest to the Black community, log on to BINnews.com. You can also check us out on all social media platforms. I'm Mike Stevens on New York's BIN 1600, your home for Black news first.
6: Most people know about Restaurant Week, but not everyone knows there's a Black Restaurant Week born in Houston, Texas in 2016 and is now spreading to cities across the country. It's more than just menus. It's a movement.
7: And so we really want to create something that was more all-inclusive to the creative things we were seeing happening in the food scene.
6: That's one of the 3 founders, Fallon Farrell.
7: As we've grown through the years, we've literally watched businesses start off as like a pop-up food tent and now having like 2 or 3 locations.
6: From soul food kitchens to hidden gem caterers, Black Restaurant Week shines a light where it's long been missing. It's helped generate tens of millions of dollars for Black-owned businesses, keeping legacies alive and creating new ones. And it's part of Black history still being written every time a diner takes that first bite. I'm Esther Dillard for the Black Information Network.
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0: 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I'm Charlamagne Tha God, host of the world's most dangerous morning show, The Breakfast Club, and my history lives here.
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4: From Alabama to now Tennessee, GOP governors are calling for special sessions to redraw maps
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6: Oh, let's have this act. Let's have this new proposal that's going to, again, do the same thing that we saw back in the middle of the 20th century.

0: and 11. So I think me doing Broadway, I know that me doing Broadway helped me with my discipline and my focus.
1: R&B icon Stephanie Mills has been singing professionally since the age of 9. She is now 69 and still going strong. The R&B legend recently stopped by the BIN studios in Atlanta while promoting the Queens of R&B tour, in which she's a part of, along with Gladys Knight, Chaka Khan, and Patti LaBelle.
0: Talk a little bit about the Queens tour. What's our takeaway? The wonderment of us being in this business when we were teenagers, when we were in our mid-30s, our mid-20s, our 40s, and now we're 81, 82, 73, 69, and we're still here and going strong. So I think the endurance that what we have, we still have our right mind. I always tell the girls that we're survivors of this business, because this business is brutal. It's brutal, and we both know the stories and the tragic stories that happened to others, and it didn't happen to us. So I feel like we're blessed, and I definitely feel like this is history.
2: What was the protective factor? Why didn't it happen to you all?
0: I can only speak for myself, and I think it's because I'm not a follower. I've never been someone, oh, I'm going to do this because that person, or I'm going to go to this party because that's where I'm supposed to go. I was always really a homebody. Even on the road and in my heyday, you know, in the 80s when my songs were major, major hits and going strong, I always did my show and went back to the hotel and got my rest.
2: Did you start singing early in life and your mom or someone say, wow, you've got something special here? And when did it register for you personally?
0: I'm still trying to figure out what it is that's so special. I was never told that I was special. You know, I received more no's and negativity than I was special. You know, I didn't get a lot of things that I auditioned for. I did not want to audition for The Wiz. I wasn't told I was special. I just liked to sing. But one thing I did know is that I could do what I could do. I knew I could sing. I knew I loved music. And I knew I loved being on stage. And that's what I held on to.
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3: Here's what's trending this hour. In South Africa, they're dealing with anti-migrant protests. CNN says it has a lot to do with the 30% unemployment.
4: Some of them are mercenaries from other countries.
3: Plus, this week, a Virginia Supreme Court threw out Democrats' attempt to redraw the state's congressional map. And congratulations to two-time NBA champion J.R. Smith, who's a Black man. He graduated from HBCU North Carolina A&T this month. I'm Tammy Eswick, and that's what's trending.
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6: A jury was seated Wednesday in Florida where a former Miami Dolphins superstar is being sued by a social media influencer over accusations of battery, assault, and intentional infliction of emotional distress. In her civil suit, Sophie Hall claims her leg was broken when she was forcefully and purposefully pushed during football drills at Tariq Hill's home back in 2023. Hill has stated he believes Hall assumed the risk when she consented to participating in the drills. She needed surgery and wants compensatory and punitive damages. Elsewhere in sports, there's now a Willie Mays Highway to honor the legendary San Francisco Giants player. The newly named section of I-80 in San Francisco, California, runs from Treasure Island to downtown near Oracle Park. Willie Mays, considered one of baseball's greatest, played most of his 23-year career with the Giants, winning the 1954 World Series and earning 24 All-Star selections. He started in the Negro Leagues, was one of the first Black players in Major League Baseball, and was inducted into the Hall of Fame in 1979. With the latest in sports, I'm Morgan Wood on the Black Information Network.
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8: We begin in Tennessee. A Memphis Democrat is calling for the city to secede from Tennessee after Republican lawmakers carved up its only majority.

0: Majority black district. The new congressional map was approved by state lawmakers and signed into law by Governor Bill Lee. Black Democratic Congressman Antonio Parkinson.
1: I want to either a rent freeze or rent rollback.
2: Rent freeze at this time in this economy is what our hardworking people need and deserve.
0: Parkinson said he was serious and asked whether Memphis, which he called an economic engine for his state, is expected to continue contributing billions in tax revenue, culture, labor, and commerce while, in his words, being systematically stripped of political power.
3: In Montgomery, Alabama, the Southern Poverty Law Center is pleading not guilty to multiple fraud and money laundering charges brought by the Trump administration. The Department of Justice alleges the organization defrauded donors by making payments of at least $3 million to informants connected with extremist groups, including the KKK. This reportedly happened between 2014 and 2023. The SPLC was recently arraigned in federal court in Montgomery, Alabama. The organization released a statement after the appearance, asserting the charges are provably wrong. The group's interim president and CEO also notes the SPLC will continue to fight white supremacy and various forms of injustice, no matter what. In Louisiana, the Orleans Parish Clerk of Court says the courts are operating smoothly.
4: And today we are continuing to provide the services that each of the offices did prior to this change occurring. We are creating a situation of stability and maintaining the team members, so we are functioning.
3: Chelsea Napoleon, who is black, made the comments despite a major change in how they function. She is now at the helm of both the criminal and civil clerk of court offices. This came after lawmakers eliminated the clerk of criminal court position. The transition did not take place without a few roadblocks. There was no planning period in place, and funding was reduced. Napoleon insists the office is functioning.
0: Black rapper Kodak Black is facing a drug trafficking charge. The rapper has bonded out of jail after he was arrested for drug trafficking. The charge dates back to November when police in Orlando, Florida said they found drugs in his car. And finally, a new program has been launched by Click Dream Marketing. The aim is to provide startup entrepreneurs and small business owners with access to funding, AI-powered systems, and scalable strategies to compete in the digital economy. Despite the increasing number of black-owned businesses in the U.S., many face challenges when scaling due to limited access to capital and marketing resources. The initiative is led by David Hebb, who is black. I'm Mike Moore, along with Nicole Deal, on your home for 24/7 News, the Black Information Network.
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3: Comedian Dave Chappelle is sitting down with former First Lady Michelle Obama for a wide-ranging conversation on her podcast, IMO, in my opinion. During the nearly two-hour discussion, Chappelle opened up about fame, parenting, politics, and the current state of the country, saying today's headlines feel more appalling by the day. The conversation also touched on controversy surrounding some of Chappelle's past comedy specials, with the comedian saying the media removed nuance from jokes that sparked backlash. The episode, recorded in Yellow Springs, Ohio, is drawing major attention online for its candid mix of comedy, culture, and political commentary. Elsewhere in entertainment, John Legend, Janelle Monáe, and Parliament Funkadelic are set to headline the inaugural Los Angeles Jazz Festival. Scheduled to take place across several LA venues over 17 days this August, festival organizers are hoping to attract hundreds of thousands of attendees. More performers will be announced in the coming weeks. Tickets are available at LAJazzFestival.com. With the latest in entertainment, I'm Morgan Wood on the Black Information Network, BINnews.com, your home for Black News First.
4: Welcome to the journey around America, where we visit iconic locations connected to Black history. Today, we head to Harlem, New York, where the legendary Apollo Theater stands as a symbol of African American culture. 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The theater became famous for Amateur Night, a weekly talent show that launched the careers of stars like Lauryn Hill and the Jackson 5.
5: Osiris, let me get the ISIS. 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
4: The slogan, "Be good or be gone," became the theater's motto. 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
8: I'm Nicole Teal.
9: And I'm Mike Moore on your home for 24/7 News, the Black Information Network.
8: In Jefferson Parish, Louisiana, a Black pastor is headed to prison after a jury found him guilty of sexually abusing two teenage boys. Prosecutors say Terry Reed used his role as a trusted church leader to groom and assault the teens over several years in his home. The victims, now older, testified about the abuse in emotional detail. According to Fox 8 News, it took the jury less than an hour to return a guilty verdict on all counts.
9: A rent freeze is still a possibility for New York City's rent-stabilized department. Tenants are reacting after the Rent Guidelines Board recently took a preliminary vote to have increases from 0 to 4% on 1 and 2 year leases.
10: We wanted either a rent freeze or rent rollback.
11: Rent freeze at this time in this economy is what our hardworking people need and deserve.
9: The freeze could potentially help thousands of Black families. Mayor Zoran Mamdani campaigned on freezing the rent and has appointed most of the 9 board members. And now to Illinois, where authorities continue to dig around a West suburban home on a case involving a Black missing teenager.
12: Kiana Galvin was 17 years old when she was last seen in 2017. This woman says Galvin was like a little sister to her.
13: It shouldn't be like this. She didn't deserve this. She was supposed to be here right now, enjoying her life.
12: One neighbor says she saw the girl go into the home that is now the focus of a forensic excavation, and she never came out. Investigators have been seen collecting evidence from the residents. I'm Perry Williams.
8: And finally, in the historically Black community of Altadena, California, renters who are still struggling after tremendous losses during the Eaton fire will soon be able to apply for long-term cash assistance. The program is called Direct Cash for Altadena Fire Recovery. Eventually, 30 households will be randomly selected from a list of eligible applicants to receive $36,000 over 2 years. I'm Nicole Deal, along with Mike Moore, on your home for Black News First, the Black Information Network. Your Washington Roundup is next.
3: Ahead of the Mother's Day holiday, President Trump honored mothers who have lost children. He delivered remarks from the White House Rose Garden Friday afternoon.
14: I got to know so many of you during my first days of running. I got to know you and I got to love you. But we want to thank you for being here. Mother's Day is one of the great days. I always think so fondly of my mother. I had a wonderful mother.
3: Trump hosted mothers of children killed by illegal immigrants, as well as mothers of military service members who died while serving.
14: A number of the angel moms who saw their precious children stolen from them by the open border policies of the radical left. Open borders, I call them stupid borders, not open. I call them stupid borders.
3: The president touted actions he has taken during his time back in office aimed at stopping illegal immigration. That's your Washington Roundup. I'm Morgan Wood on the Black Information Network, your home for Black News First.
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9: The United States Senate has had a total of 12 black members, with the first being Hiram Rhodes Rebels, elected in 1870 during the Reconstruction era. Jim Crow and other disenfranchisement tactics led to a gap of nearly 90 years between the first and second U.S. black senators. In 1992, Carol Moseley Braun became the first black woman to serve in the U.S. Senate.
15: I don't know, maybe this is just my day to get to talk about race. Maybe I'm just lucky like that today.
9: Vice President Kamala Harris became the second black female to serve as a U.S. senator in 2017. Barack Obama was the fifth black senator and the first to be elected president of the United States.
16: Race is an issue that I believe this nation cannot afford to ignore right now.
9: While Georgia's Raphael Warnock is the latest black member of the U.S. Senate after his 2021 election. Black U.S. senators have made contributions to the country and paved the way for future generations of black leaders. And that's a fact. This is Mike Moore for the Black Information Network.
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8: Americans are expected to spend a record-breaking $38 billion to celebrate Mother's Day this year. And if you think this Mother's Day is costing a little more than last year's, it is not your imagination. Inflation is still hanging around, so the cost of just about everything, like eating out and flowers, is running a little higher than usual. And with the war in Iran, gas prices are not helping either. When the cost of fuel jumps up, it gets more expensive to ship flowers, keep inventory in stock, and deliver those last-minute gifts. The National Retail Federation says overall, consumers will spend an average of $284 a person, beating the previous Mother's Day record set in 2023. Other top Mother's Day spending categories include greeting cards, special outings like restaurant visits, jewelry, and electronics. But there is still something that is consistent. The number one Mother's Day gift is still flowers. Money news at 24 and 54 minutes past each hour. I'm Nicole Deal on your home for Black News First, the Black Information Network.
17: I'm Tammy Eswick with BIN News Now. We're continuing to follow developing news out of the Denver International Airport. One person is dead after reports say a Frontier flight taking off slammed into a trespasser on the runway. NBC News says officials told them the person scaled a perimeter fence and dashed out onto the runway. The NTSB is investigating. Meanwhile, we're hearing from people on that plane. Here's NBC News.
18: Honestly, I think it was probably like scariest experience of my life. I look to my right and I see like fire, you know?
17: 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I mean, technically he can, but, you know, why let facts get in the way? Finally, singer Ne-Yo, who's a black man, says he's tired of public scrutiny surrounding his poly relationship with his three girlfriends. Sir, seriously? 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
19: I'm Kevin Brown, and you're home for 24/7 News, the Black Information Network. There will be a new U.S. congressional map favoring Republicans in all nine districts ahead of the midterm elections as a result of the Tennessee Supreme Court. A new map and bill expected to be signed by Governor Bill Lee splits the state's last majority-minority district in Memphis across three seats. Democrats plan to challenge the map, citing concerns over racial demographics. The redistricting effort, influenced by President Trump, aims to maximize the partisan advantage, drawing criticism and protests. The new map could eliminate Democratic representation in Congress from Tennessee. Soaring gasoline prices have forced fast food chains to lean more heavily into their value menus to try to lure customers.
20: Value is a very big deal right now. The low-income consumer is really pressured by inflation. About 3 in 10 visits are based on some form of deal.
19: Restaurant business editor-in-chief Jonathan May says those companies are also paying close attention to what's going viral on social media as they try to entice customers to spend their limited dollars with them. It comes as gasoline prices are up $1.40 a gallon from a year ago, with AAA putting the nationwide average price at just under $4.55. McDonald's, Burger King, and Taco Bell are reporting strong sales to start the year, but other chains, including Papa John's and Shake Shack, have not done as well. May says big restaurant chains are doing what they can to attract cash-strapped consumers. The trial of former Miami Dolphins wide receiver Tyreek Hill and the social media influencer who broke her leg in 2023 was back on the witness stand for a second day. Sophie Hall described feeling his body impact hers during football drills at his Southwest Ranch's home.
21: And immediately, I feel a pain through
19: Hall admitted on the witness stand that she and Hill had a sexual relationship. She even stayed at Hill's home for days while suffering the injury. Hill denies the allegations and claims she tripped over a dog while playing football. Hall is suing for compensatory and punitive damages. If you're behind on your child support payments and plan on traveling out of the country, think again. The State Department will start revoking passports from individuals who owe more than $2,500 in child support payments. This enforcement is based on a 1996 law that has rarely been implemented. The revocation process will be conducted jointly with the Department of Health and Human Services, targeting those who owe child support. Once the debt is settled, individuals can regain eligibility for a U.S. passport. California is the first in the nation to help families welcoming newborns to hundreds of free diapers before leaving the hospital under a first-in-the-nation program announced by Governor Gavin Newsom. The initiative will start at around 70 hospitals serving low-income patients and will expand statewide. The state allocated $7.4 million last year and an additional $12.5 million this year for the program, providing each infant with 400 diapers. The program aims to alleviate the financial burden on families and ensure newborns have a healthy start in life. California's initiative follows similar efforts in Tennessee and Delaware to provide free diapers to low-income families. I'm Kevin Brown on your home for Black News First, the Black Information Network.
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0: Lopez had a major crush on her, and she was already seeing someone, so she felt it was best if she declined the record. Wow. I'm Bill Black with another Bet You Didn't Know music fact on the Black Information Network.
1: I'm Mike Stevens, in for Vanessa Tyler on New York's BIN 1600, your home for Black news first. A rent freeze is still a possibility for New York City's rent-stabilized apartments. This is something Black renters have been depending on for decades to make ends meet. And tenants are reacting after the Rent Guidelines Board took a preliminary vote to have a 0 to 2% increase on one-year leases and 0 to 4% increases on two-year leases.
2: I want either a rent freeze or a rent rollback.
3: Rent freeze at this time in this economy is what our hardworking people need and deserve.
1: Mayor Zoran Mamdani campaigned on freezing the rent and has appointed most of the 9 board members. But landlords like this woman say they're caught between a rock and a hard place. They say a rent freeze will lead to worsening housing conditions.
4: We can't keep up with the expenses. We can't keep up with the repairs. We can't give good services to our tenants.
1: There will be a series of public hearings on the matter and a final vote in late June. The NYPD is still asking for the public's help to identify a Black suspect. They say opened fire on a 14-year-old boy Wednesday morning in the Bronx. The 14-year-old was sitting in a parked car when he was approached by the suspect about 7:25 a.m. Police say the suspect then fired several times before running away on foot. The teenager was hit in the leg and rushed to the hospital in stable condition. The identity of the shooter is still unclear. The motive for the shooting is also being investigated. Anybody with information about the suspect or the shooting is asked to contact NYPD Crime Stoppers. Police are searching for a man they say pushed a teenager off his e-bike in Brooklyn. The incident happened on Fort Hamilton Parkway and left the teen with lacerations to his face and lips. Police say the victim was riding on the sidewalk when the suspect walked up to him and violently shoved him off the bike for reasons that are not clear. The man then took off running and disappeared into the 95th Street, 4th Avenue subway station. And negotiations have resumed in hopes of reaching a contract deal that would prevent the first strike by Long Island Railroad workers in more than 3 decades. If talks between the MTA and 5 unions aren't successful, the workers will walk off the job on May 16th. The LIRR system is the largest commuter rail network in the nation. An estimated 300,000 people each day depend on the trains from Long Island to New York City and back. And this includes those living in largely Black communities like Hempstead, Roosevelt and Freeport, and further out on the island in Suffolk County. Additionally, many Black riders take the LIRR from Penn Station to Jamaica Station and then transfer to other forms of transit. A strike would be the first Long Island Railroad walkout in 32 years. For more stories of interest to the Black community, log on to BINnews.com. You can also check us out on all social media platforms. I'm Mike Stevens on New York's BIN 1600, your home for Black news first.
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7: Libertad! Para Berta por lucha!
8: Berta Cáceres was one of the most influential advocates for indigenous and women's rights in Honduras.
9: La discriminación y el racismo que se ha cometido contra el pueblo lenca, contra el copín.
8: And in 2013, when she began leading a protest campaign against a proposed hydroelectric dam, she became one of the most celebrated environmental activists anywhere. Honduras was known as the most dangerous place in the world for environmental activists. More than 100 had been reported killed in just the previous 5 years. She told friends about threatening phone calls she'd get. She said strange cars followed her on the road.
10: She knew that she was very much still being targeted and still at risk of being killed.
8: Berta was the most powerful activist in her country. but none of the accolades could protect her in the end.
11: Prominent environmental rights activist was shot dead in Honduras on Thursday, prompting protests in the capital.
8: My name is Monty Real, an investigative reporter for Bloomberg Green. 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A murder in a place where murderers thrive, where about 97% of all homicides are left unsolved and unpunished.
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14: Republicans are launching a nationwide redistricting blitz, and in Tennessee, lawmakers are moving fast to redraw, some say, the state's only Black majority voting district.
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2: 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Coming up,
3: 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Oh, I think prayer. And I think staying focused, not trying to be anything other than myself, and knowing my audience and knowing my worth. 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
2: R&B icon Stephanie Mills has been singing professionally since the age of 9. She is now 69 and still going strong. The R&B legend recently stopped by the BIN studios in Atlanta while promoting the Queens of R&B tour, in which she's a part of, along with Gladys Knight, Chaka Khan, and Patti LaBelle.
3: Talk a little bit about the Queens tour. What's our takeaway? The wonderment of us being in this business when we were teenagers, when we were in our mid-30s, our mid-20s, our 40s, and now we're 81, 82, 73, 69, and we're still here and going strong. So I think the endurance that what we have, we still have our right mind. I always tell the girls that we're survivors of this business, because this business is brutal. It's brutal, and we both know the stories and the tragic stories that happened to others, and it didn't happen to us. So I feel like we're blessed, and I definitely feel like this is history.
4: What was the protective factor? Why didn't it happen to you all?
3: I can only speak for myself, and I think it's because I'm not a follower. I've never been someone, oh, I'm going to do this because that person, or I'm going to go to this party because that's where I'm supposed to go. I was always really a homebody, even on the road and in my heyday, you know, in the 80s when my songs were major, major hits and going strong. I always did my show and went back to the hotel and got my rest.
4: Did you start singing early in life and your mom or someone say, wow, you've got something special here? And when did it register for you personally?
3: I'm still trying to figure out what it is that's so special. I was never told that I was special. You know, I received more no's and negativity than I was special. You know, I didn't get a lot of things that I auditioned for. I did not want to audition for The Wiz. I wasn't told I was special. I just liked to sing. But one thing I did know is that I could do what I could do. I knew I could sing. I knew I loved music. And I knew I loved being on stage. And that's what I held on to.
2: 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I'm Andrea Coleman on the Black Information Network, home of Black News First.
5: Here's what's trending this hour. We're continuing to follow developing news out of the Denver International Airport. One person is dead after reports say a Frontier flight taking off slammed into a trespasser on the runway. We're hearing from passengers on that flight. Here's NBC News.
6: Honestly, I think it's probably like the scariest experience of my life. I look to my right, I just see like fire, you know?
5: Plus, President Donald Trump says he will not seek a third term in office. And Neo says he's tired of y'all talking about his poly relationship. I'm Timmy Eswick, and that's what's trending.
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2: People will come, Ray. People will most definitely come.
3: Born in Mississippi in 1931, James Earl Jones would become a powerful symbol of resilience and excellence. From the Great White Hope to voicing Darth Vader.
4: No.
3: Jones' resonant voice and commanding presence helped him become one of the most distinguished actors of his generation. Crediting poetry and acting for helping him overcome a childhood stutter, his Broadway debut would come in 1957. Winning his first Tony Award in 1968, he would go on to join a select group of entertainers by also winning a Grammy, Emmy, and Oscar, or EGOT. His impact so powerful, the Court Theater on Broadway was renamed after him in 2022. Breaking barriers in Hollywood and theater at a time when opportunities for black actors were limited.
5: Go through life worried if someone had liked you or not. You best make sure that they are doing right by you.
3: James Earl Jones' success and legacy are a source of inspiration and pride for the black community. Rest in power, James Earl Jones.
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7: Cell phones have been an integral part of connecting our modern world. But did you know a black nuclear engineer pioneered the technology for them? Henry Thomas Sampson was born in 1934 in Jackson, Mississippi. He earned his bachelor's degree in chemical engineering from Purdue University in 1956, followed by his master's degree from UCLA in 1961 and his PhD shortly after. In 1971, Henry Sampson created the Gamma Electric Cell. It's a device which produced long-lasting power to satellites. Sampson's innovation caught the attention of the Motorola Company, which then placed his patented technology into their telephones. This eventually led to the very first telephone calls being made using cell phones. Henry Sampson passed on June 4th, 2015. His genius and black excellence helped create the globally connected world we share today. This is Tammy Eswick for the Black Information Network.
8: 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I'm Mike Strautmanis, and my history lives here.
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10: We begin with the onslaught of reactions to a new law on the books in Tennessee.
12: It seems unfair the way they did it and at this particular time. It does.
13: Because it's taking the voting power from the blacks in that district.
10: The law impacts how communities across the state are represented in Congress. In Memphis, a city that is predominantly black, had been contained with a single congressional district. A change is underway, dividing and spreading across three separate districts, now under a recently approved map.
14: Ayes 25, nays 5.
15: House Bill 7003, having received a constitutional majority, I declare it passed.
10: Memphis is being viewed as the focal point of the debate, but the impact stretches well beyond the city limits.
11: In Charlotte, North Carolina, we are learning that a medical examination has revealed the black man charged in the stabbing death of Arena Zarutska is incompetent to stand trial at the federal level. WCNC is reporting that Carlos Brown has been deemed too mentally ill and impaired to understand the consequences of a criminal case against him. The station spoke with a criminal attorney, Mark Jetton, who is not involved with the case.
16: Mentally, you have to be able to be able to make informed decisions with yourself and your lawyer, understand the evidence that comes out. So if you're not competent to stand trial, the trial can't go forward.
11: Prosecutors and Brown's defense agree Brown is incompetent, but a competency hearing will be required for the court to affirm the findings. A black father in Texas who shot and killed a man attempting to steal his car while his family was inside will not face charges. His actions have been deemed as self-defense. Video footage of the incident shows the father protecting his family from the carjacker. Police confirm the father's actions were in self-defense as the carjacker had crashed into vehicles and attempted to break into others.
10: There are more calls to end a program in Los Angeles, California that gives free needles to drug users. Norm Langer owns the famous Langer's Deli across from MacArthur Park, where the needles are given out.
4: All we are doing by giving out needles is, number one, attracting more people that we didn't have before, and number two, fighting a never-ending battle of helping people shoot up.
10: MacArthur Park was the site of a massive drug bust this week. Los Angeles Black Mayor Karen Bass said she'll end the needle program. And finally, Black Spelman College Interim President and Chair Rosalind Brewer is receiving an honorary Doctor of Laws degree during Howard University's 158th commencement ceremony. Brewer, a renowned corporate executive, emphasizes the importance of HBCUs in shaping the next generation of Black leaders. She highlights the holistic education provided by HBCUs, preparing students not just academically, but also for life. I'm Mike Moore, along with Nicole Deal, on your home for 24/7 News, the Black Information Network.
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2: The U.S. Supreme Court recently ruled Louisiana's congressional map is unconstitutional, saying it was drawn on the basis of race. Black Louisiana Congressman Cleo Fields represents the 6th congressional district, which is impacted by the ruling, and he is not happy about it.
5: Six of those justices went out of their way to make the district unconstitutional. The record was very clear. We followed every Supreme Court precedent in the history of the Supreme Court to comply with, you know, with all of their rulings.
2: According to the U.S. Census Bureau, about 33% of Louisiana's population is Black.
4: Speaking of congressional maps, Tennessee Republicans are passing a map that divides Memphis into multiple districts. The House galleries erupted in screams, chants, sirens, and outrage as the vote was taken. Governor Bill Lee called lawmakers back to redraw the state's maps in direct response to a call from President Donald Trump. Meanwhile, Memphis has a 64% Black population that state Democrats say it politically isolates. Republican leaders say the map was drawn for political expediency and a partisan advantage. In Mississippi, two victims of the so-called Goon Squad police brutality attacks have filed separate civil lawsuits against a Rankin County supervisor. It comes after Michael Jenkins and Eddie Parker agreed to a $2.5 million settlement with the Rankin County Sheriff's Office in May of 2025. Court documents allege supervisor Steve Gaines was heard referring to the two Black men as dopers and rapists.
2: And finally, in the Air Force, graduating from boot camp and going through a tapping out ceremony is a tradition. But according to People.com, when no friends or family showed up to tap out Black Airman Joel Usher, a fellow airman stepped up and tapped him out. At that point, it was hard for everyone to hold back the tears, including Usher. And of course, the moment has gone viral. I'm Nicole Deal, along with Mike Moore, on your home for Black News First, the Black Information Network. Your healthy minute is next.
6: Blood work saves lives. Anyone who's ever seen a doctor has probably been asked for a little blood to do some simple lab tests. But lab tests, while they are easy to administer and cost very little, have an impact that is far from simple. A blood test, for example, can alert doctors to the threat of diabetes. The changes in medication and lifestyle that begin with that timely test can give you additional years of eyesight, years of freedom from kidney disease, and more years of healthy life. From spotting the warning signs of a heart attack to diagnosing the threat of breast cancer, lab tests are affecting millions of lives. With even more breakthroughs these days, lab tests are increasingly being used to diagnose illnesses long before painful symptoms develop, and is enabling the use of personalized treatments for every patient. These lab tests that cost a few dollars can save the healthcare system millions of dollars in avoidable surgeries and procedures, saving lives and saving money. And that's your Healthy Minute. I'm Mike Island on the Black Information Network.

0: on the Black Information Network. George Washington Carver, an agricultural scientist, inventor, and educator at Tuskegee University, sought to revitalize southern soil that had been stripped by cotton, a nitrogen-depleting crop. He developed a crop rotation method that alternated the cotton with legumes like peanuts that fixed nitrogen and other edible crops such as corn. This method increased the soil's productive capacity and also gave southern farmers another crop to produce and sell besides cotton, thus diversifying the market. In addition to crop rotation, Dr. Carver promoted the practice of using compost to reintroduce nutrients and add organic matter to the soil. He showed that using compost for soil revitalization increased its productivity by 100-fold compared with previous common methods. Using compost to build soil is a critical practice in organic farming and gardening today. And that's a fact. I'm Big Sue on the Black Information Network.
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3: I'm Tammy Eswick with BIN News Now. In South Africa, they're dealing with anti-migrant protests. Some say migrants are taking jobs away. The unemployment rate is reportedly 30%. CNN reports that's what's causing the friction.
4: Some of them are mercenaries from other countries. Some of them are running away from persecution for serious crimes. But our government doesn't seem to think that is important enough. They think that dealing with xenophobia is more important.
3: This week, a Virginia Supreme Court threw out Democrats' attempt to redraw the state's congressional map, calling the referendum that approved it unconstitutional. Justices ruled the process skipped a required intervening election. Democrats say they plan to appeal. Finally, congratulations to two-time NBA champion J.R. Smith, who's a black man. He graduated from HBCU North Carolina A&T this month. The 40-year-old says it's the most meaningful achievement of his life. Get BIN News Now on demand 24/7 on the iHeartRadio app.
5: I'm Kevin Brown on your home for 24/7 News, the Black Information Network. A senior advisor to the World Health Organization says the hantavirus outbreak on a cruise ship in the Atlantic has never happened before. FIU infectious disease expert Dr. Eileen Marty says the problem is that many exposed passengers disembarked and may be spreading the virus in at least five countries, including the U.S.
6: I do not think that we're going to have to have anywhere near the kinds of concerns or worries as we did a few years ago with COVID-19. It's a very different virus. It spreads differently.
5: Dr. Marty says the World Health Organization is monitoring passengers and those they come in contact with for the symptoms of the hantavirus. She says it starts with flu symptoms and results in the lungs filling with fluid. So far, at least three people have died and three others are sick. Higher gas prices are impacting most Americans, but restaurants are getting hit with a double whammy.
7: Lots of restaurant suppliers actually add fuel surcharges to the bill.
5: Kelsey Erickson with the Texas Restaurant Association says at the same time, the public is dining out less as they cut down on trips. They're asking families to check out new restaurants close to home instead of paying higher delivery fees. Baltimore City's black mayor, Brandon M. Johnson, has launched the Residential Property Tax Payment Plan program, allowing eligible residential property owners to catch up on past due real property taxes through structured monthly payments as low as $25. The program aims to prevent home loss and compensate residents fairly for their properties. While some council members question the cost and necessity of the initiative, city officials emphasize the financial risk of doing nothing. The program has already garnered interest from about 900 people, with the majority of eligible residents being black and brown homeowners in Baltimore. To apply for the program, residents can visit baltimore-dof.promise-pay.com. The Michigan Chronicle's 2026 Men of Excellence Awards and Induction Celebration honors black men in Detroit who exemplify leadership in various fields, such as education, healthcare, business, and community service. The honorees include individuals from diverse sectors, including the church, education, healthcare, economic development, and public service. These men are recognized for their contributions to shaping the region's civic, professional, cultural, educational, and economic landscape. The event highlights the importance of black leadership and service in Detroit, emphasizing the impact of these men on their communities and the broader society. The honorees represent a wide range of institutions and sectors, reflecting a shared commitment to excellence and responsibility in their work. The Michigan Chronicle is powered by Real Times Media. In honor of the 10-year anniversary of Muhammad Ali's death, the Muhammad Ali Center will hold a day of compassion on June 3rd as a global day of service and community action. The event will kick off Ollie Fest, a week-long celebration in Louisville, Kentucky, and will focus on coordinated acts of service led by various community groups. Cities across the U.S. and internationally are encouraged to participate in the Day of Compassion to honor Ali's legacy of generosity and inspire unity through service. Muhammad Ali's widow, Lonnie Ali, emphasizes the importance of daily acts of compassion in bridging divides and bringing out the best in humanity. I'm Kevin Brown on your home for Black News First, the Black Information Network.
8: This is Esther Dillard with another spotlight on Black excellence. Tyler Perry is one of the most successful figures in the entertainment industry. Born in New Orleans, Louisiana in 1969, Emmett Perry Jr. endured a difficult childhood marked by poverty and abuse. After changing his name and moving to Atlanta in 1992, Tyler Perry began writing and producing stage plays that became highly successful.
9: All you gotta do is take an R&B song, put Jesus in it, and it's a gospel song.
8: What? It was also during that time that he created his signature character, the iconic Mabel Medea Simmons.
10: Yea, though she walked in the valley with the shadow of Little Red Riding Hood and the Three Bears.
8: With an estimated net worth of over $1 billion, Tyler Perry is also a generous philanthropist, having donated millions to such causes as education, civil rights, and disaster relief, and another shining example of Black excellence. I'm Esther Dillard on the Black Information Network.
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11: I'm Mike Stevens, in for Vanessa Tyler on New York's BIN 1600, your home for Black News First. A rent freeze is still a possibility for New York City's rent-stabilized apartments. This is something Black renters have been depending on for decades to make ends meet. And tenants are reacting after the Rent Guidelines Board took a preliminary vote to have a 0 to 2% increase on one-year leases and 0 to 4% increases on two-year leases.
12: I wanted either a rent freeze or a rent rollback.
13: Rent freeze at this time in this economy is what our hardworking people need and deserve.
11: Mayor Zoran Mamdani campaigned on freezing the rent and has appointed most of the 9 board members. But landlords like this woman say they're caught between a rock and a hard place. They say a rent freeze will lead to worsening housing conditions.
14: We can't keep up with the expenses. We can't keep up with the repairs. We can't give good services to our tenants.
11: There will be a series of public hearings on the matter and a final vote in late June. The NYPD is still asking for the public's help to identify a Black suspect. They say opened fire on a 14-year-old boy Wednesday morning in the Bronx. The 14-year-old was sitting in a parked car when he was approached by the suspect about 7:25 a.m. Police say the suspect then fired several times before running away on foot. The teenager was hit in the leg and rushed to the hospital in stable condition. The identity of the shooter is still unclear. The motive for the shooting is also being investigated. Anybody with information about the suspect or the shooting is asked to contact NYPD Crime Stoppers. Police are searching for a man they say pushed a teenager off his e-bike in Brooklyn. The incident happened on Fort Hamilton Parkway and left the teen with lacerations to his face and lips. Police say the victim was riding on the sidewalk when the suspect walked up to him and violently shoved him off the bike for reasons that are not clear. The man then took off running and disappeared into the 95th Street, 4th Avenue subway station. And negotiations have resumed in hopes of reaching a contract deal that would prevent the first strike by Long Island Railroad workers in more than 3 decades. If talks between the MTA and 5 unions aren't successful, the workers will walk off the job on May 16th. The LIRR system is the largest commuter rail network in the nation. An estimated 300,000 people each day depend on the trains from Long Island to New York City and back. And this includes those living in largely Black communities like Hempstead, Roosevelt and Freeport, and further out on the island in Suffolk County. Additionally, many Black riders take the LIRR from Penn Station to Jamaica Station and then transfer to other forms of transit. A strike would be the first Long Island Railroad walkout in 32 years. For more stories of interest to the Black community, log on to BINnews.com. 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I'm Mike Stevens on New York's BIN 1600, your home for Black News First.
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15: This is Layla Ali, undefeated world champion Hall of Fame boxer, wellness advocate, and CEO of Layla Ali Lifestyle. My father, Muhammad Ali, was more than a champion in the ring. He was a global voice for courage, conviction, faith, and justice. The Muhammad Ali Center celebrates his life, his principles, and his willingness to stand for something bigger than himself, reminding us of the power of purpose. To learn more about

0: 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I'm Layla Ali, and my history lives here.
1: I'm Bill Black with another Bet You Didn't Know music fact. 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
2: It's hard for me to understand the Supreme Court's rationale. 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
1: Gutted by the Supreme Court.
3: Tennessee Republicans have approved a new congressional map that breaks up a majority Black House district centered in Memphis.
0: Reactions in our voice.
4: 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It's okay to discriminate against Democrats who are Black, but it's not okay to discriminate against Black Democrats.
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6: 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Oh, I think prayer. And I think staying focused, not trying to be anything other than myself. 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

0: being in this business when we were teenagers, when we were in our mid-30s, our mid-20s, our 40s, and now we're 81, 82, 73, 69, and we're still here and going strong. So I think the endurance that what we have, we still have our right mind. I always tell the girls that we're survivors of this business, because this business is brutal. It's brutal, and we both know the stories and the tragic stories that happened to others, and it didn't happen to us. So I feel like we're blessed, and I definitely feel like this is history.
1: What was the protective factor? Why didn't it happen to you all?
0: I can only speak for myself, and I think it's because I'm not a follower. I've never been someone, oh, I'm going to do this because that person, or I'm going to go to this party because that's where I'm supposed to go. I was always really a homebody, even on the road and in my heyday, you know, in the 80s when my songs were major, major hits and going strong. I always did my show and went back to the hotel and got my rest.
1: Did you start singing early in life and your mom or someone say, wow, you've got something special here? And when did it register for you personally?
0: I'm still trying to figure out what it is that's so special. I was never told that I was special. You know, I received more no's and negativity than I was special. You know, I didn't get a lot of things that I auditioned for. I did not want to audition for The Wiz. I wasn't told I was special. I just liked to sing. But one thing I did know is that I could do what I could do. I knew I could sing. I knew I loved music. And I knew I loved being on stage. And that's what I held on to.
2: 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I'm Andrea Coleman on the Black Information Network, home of Black News First.
3: Here's what's trending this hour. In South Africa, they're dealing with anti-migrant protests. CNN says it has a lot to do with the 30% unemployment.
4: Some of them are mercenaries from other countries.
3: Plus, this week, a Virginia Supreme Court threw out Democrats' attempt to redraw the state's congressional map. And congratulations to two-time NBA champion J.R. Smith, who's a Black man. He graduated from HBCU North Carolina A&T this month. I'm Tammy Eswick, and that's what's trending.
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6: A jury was seated Wednesday in Florida where a former Miami Dolphins superstar is being sued by a social media influencer over accusations of battery, assault, and intentional infliction of emotional distress. In her civil suit, Sophie Hall claims her leg was broken when she was forcefully and purposefully pushed during football drills at Tariq Hill's home back in 2023. Hill has stated he believes Hall assumed the risk when she consented to participating in the drills. She needed surgery and wants compensatory and punitive damages. Elsewhere in sports, there's now a Willie Mays Highway to honor the legendary San Francisco Giants player. The newly named section of I-80 in San Francisco, California, runs from Treasure Island to downtown near Oracle Park. Willie Mays, considered one of baseball's greatest, played most of his 23-year career with the Giants, winning the 1954 World Series and earning 24 All-Star selections. He started in the Negro Leagues, was one of the first Black players in Major League Baseball, and was inducted into the Hall of Fame in 1979. With the latest in sports, I'm Morgan Wood on the Black Information Network.
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8: I'm Esther Dillard on your home for 24/7 News, the Black Information Network. Here are your top stories. Slutty Vegan's former CFO is indicted for theft and forgery. More questions surrounding the FBI search of offices connected to Black Virginia State Senator Lucas. And in Tennessee... That's the sound of a crowd of protesters outside the Tennessee state legislature after they passed a new state voter map. The new GOP-drawn congressional map in Tennessee has been signed into law by Republican Governor Bill Lee. NBC News reports lawmakers divided up the state's lone majority Black district, swiftly responding to the U.S. Supreme Court's major redistricting ruling last week. State Democrats came together to speak out ahead of the vote.
9: I find it

0: extremely rich that the moment the GOP majority had an opportunity to attack the 9th congressional district, they seized it. That district is 61% black.
1: You will not take our district without a fight. You will not erase the black vote, and damn it, you will not erase the legacy of my ancestors right in my face.
2: This comes following the Supreme Court's ruling striking down Louisiana's map for what it calls unconstitutional gerrymandering that relied too much on race. Republican-controlled Alabama and Mississippi have also started the process to redraw their maps. On Roland Martin Unfiltered, Bishop William Barber weighed in on how the SCOTUS decision will affect diversity in Congress and what diversity has meant for America in the past.
3: If we had not had a diverse Congress because of the Voting Rights Act, here are things that would not have ever existed. The American Rescue Plan that put $1.9 trillion in economic relief to combat COVID would not have passed. Infrastructure, investment, and jobs. The Inflation Reduction Act would not have passed. CHIP and Science Act to make sure that our communities are not left behind.
2: A trailblazer and Charlotte's first black mayor is stepping down. WCNC reports Mayor Vi Lyles, Charlotte's first black female mayor, announces that she will not seek re-election and will resign effectively June 30th. Lyles says she's leaving to spend time with her grandchildren and make room for new leadership. Former Mayor Harvey Gantt credits her with securing a penny sales tax increase for transportation and raising $250 million for racial equity initiatives. Lyles calls her tenure the honor of her life. And finally, in the middle of a political firestorm, South Carolina State University is playing offense. The state's only publicly funded HBCU launches a $41 million fundraising campaign aimed at scholarships, athletics, faculty support, and a $10 million stadium renovation. The announcement comes as Republican lawmakers threaten to defund the school over a commencement speaker controversy, and as the university faces a new lawsuit from its own foundation. South Carolina state officials say donors have already contributed more than $17 million, and they're not slowing down. I'm Esther Dillard on your home for Black News First, the Black Information Network.
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2: Well, rapper Kodak Black has been arrested in Central Florida on a felony drug trafficking charge. Court records show the 28-year-old, whose real name is Bill Capri, was taken into custody by the Orange County Sheriff's Office and is accused of trafficking MDMA. He's currently being held without bond while awaiting a court hearing. The arrest comes just months after Capri was honored in his hometown of Pompano Beach for his charitable work in the community. And Usher is launching a new internship program aimed at opening doors in the entertainment industry. Through his New Look Foundation and the Boys and Girls Clubs of Greater Detroit, 10 young adults from Detroit and Atlanta will get hands-on experience working behind the scenes on his upcoming tour. Interns will train in areas like production, wardrobe, and operations. Usher says the goal is to turn access into real career pathways. And in celebrity birthdays, we're wishing a very happy birthday to actor Mekhi Phifer. He turns 51. Also, rapper and singer Rico Nasty turns 29. And legendary Grammy-winning R&B and disco singer Thelma Houston is 80. With the latest in entertainment at 17 and 47 minutes past each hour, I'm Bree Wood on the Black Information Network, your home for Black news first.
3: I'm Bill Black with another Bet You Didn't Know music fact. 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

he was accepting submissions of songs. Enter brother number two. Brother number two submits a song for brother number one's album, but brother number one says, uh-uh, that's trash. So brother number

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4: I'm Tammy Eswick.
5: And I'm Esther Dillard on your home for 24/7 news, the Black Information Network.
4: 17 people have been injured after the National Weather Service says a tornado pushed through Mississippi. Some of the worst damage was in Lincoln County, where the state's Emergency Management Agency says a dozen people were trapped for several hours at a mobile home park. In other places, residents say they lost everything. Here's Dwayne Donaldson, who's a Black man, via WJTV.
6: I'm honestly shattered. Like, I came up here, like I said, 2 years ago with just a backpack and just my jacket on. Just nothing to my name, just that. Built everything up from scratch for like two years. And then just to watch it all get taken away like...
5: Due to that storm and powerful tornado that ripped across Mississippi, three school districts shut down schools and school offices for the day. This as many roads remain closed due to downed power lines and trees.
4: Three firefighters in the majority Black city of Jackson, Mississippi, are on administrative leave pending the outcome of an internal department investigation. So here's what we know from WJTV. The city says the trio visited a downtown Jackson establishment during their shift, but then they had to rush to a fire at a blighted property. WJTV says that's when law enforcement was called and a sobriety test was administered. WJTV says an official told them the firefighters were found to be in violation of departmental policy.
5: And four of the highest paid New Orleans police officers, who are all Black, are under scrutiny after a Fox 8 investigation questioned their timesheets. The TV station says the officers were editing their punch-ins and someone shared supervisor login credentials. One of those officers, Sergeant Henry Burke, faces 10 felony counts. Three others are under investigation. Here's NOPD's top cop, Ann Kirkpatrick, via Fox 8.
7: Are we so legalistic? If you don't punch in at this moment, you have violated a policy. Policies are guidelines.
4: 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I'm Tammy Eswick along with Esther Dillard on your home for Black News First, the Black Information Network. 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
8: President Trump is striking an optimistic tone over ending the war in Iran. Speaking after a word of a deal on the table surfaced, Trump told reporters from the White House that there have been very good talks over the past 24 hours. Iran's foreign ministry spokesperson confirmed his government was reviewing the U.S. plan, a reported one-page memorandum of understanding that sets a framework to end the war and start negotiations on Iran's nuclear program. Chief Justice John Roberts is defending the Supreme Court against the notion that he and other justices are political actors. Roberts shared his view during a conference for lawyers and judges in Pennsylvania and said, "We're not simply part of the political process, and there's a reason for that." The Chief Justice pushed back on what he believes are misconceptions held by the American people and asserted that the justices do not make policy decisions. And that's your Washington Roundup. I'm Mike Moore on your home for 24/7 News, the Black Information Network.
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10: In 2019, marine scientists discovered the remains of the Clotilda at the bottom of Alabama's Mobile River. The Clotilda is believed to be the last known intact U.S. slave ship. In 1860, the Clotilda smuggled 110 Africans to Alabama, decades after the importation of slaves was outlawed in the United States. To hide the crime, the ship's captain, William Foster, burned and sunk the ship. Surviving ancestors of that final harrowing journey went on to establish Africatown, which still exists today. In her best-selling book, Barracoon, released in 2018, Zora Neale Hurston tells the story of Cudjoe Lewis, the last enslaved African on the Clotilda. The book details Lewis's experiences aboard the slave ship and his role in founding Africatown. Lewis died in 1935 at the age of 94. Africatown and the Clotilda are an intricate part of the national conversation about reparations, highlighting the lasting legacy of this dark chapter in American history. I'm Andrea Coleman on the Black Information Network.
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4: More Americans are now turning to artificial intelligence to answer one of the biggest money questions of their lives.
11: can I actually afford to retire? New research shows 1 in 5 Americans are already using AI tools like ChatGPT for financial advice, including retirement planning. And for many people, it's easy to see why. Americans say they know what to expect from work. Americans say they now expect to work for about 4 years longer than they want to because of rising costs and not having enough saved. Right now, the median retirement account balance in America is just around $40,000. But workers say they believe that they'll need closer to $1.5 million to retire comfortably. Experts say AI can help people do basic retirement calculations, estimate savings goals, and even run investment projections. But financial experts also warn these chatbots can miss major details like taxes, healthcare costs, long-term care, and complicated Social Security rules. So while AI may help people start planning, experts say you probably shouldn't trust a chatbot alone with your entire retirement future. With Money News at 24 and 54 minutes past each hour, I'm Mimi Brown on your home for Black News First, the Black Information Network.
4: I'm Tammy Eswick with BIN News Now. We're continuing to follow developing news out of the Denver International Airport. One person is dead after reports say a Frontier flight taking off slammed into a trespasser on the runway. NBC News says officials told them the person scaled a perimeter fence and dashed out onto the runway. The NTSB is investigating. Meanwhile, we're hearing from people on that plane. Here's NBC News.
12: Honestly, I think it was probably the scariest experience of my life. I look to my right and I see like fire, you know?
4: Well, during an exclusive interview this week with NBC News this weekend, President Donald Trump confirmed he will not seek another term as president. I mean, technically he can, but, you know, why let facts get in the way? Finally, singer Ne-Yo, who's a Black man, says he's tired of public scrutiny surrounding his poly relationship with his three girlfriends. Sir, seriously? Get BIN News Now on demand 24/7 on the iHeartRadio app.
13: I'm Kevin Brown on your home for 24/7 News, the Black Information Network. Gas prices keep rising. Experts say even if the war with Iran ends now, drivers shouldn't expect immediate relief at the pump.
14: There's going to be some lag in just things have been bottled up for so long that it's going to take some time for those logistical networks to get back and the oil to actually get not just out of the Gulf, but get to where it needs to be and then, you know, refined and turned into gasoline.
13: That's Nick Jarmus with AAA. U.S. gas prices typically peak in summer months when refineries switch to a more expensive summer blend of gasoline, which functions better in the heat. AAA puts today's national average at $4.55 a gallon, up from $4.30 a week ago. An Atlanta-based musician is facing charges for a shooting in Florida. Donald Anderson, who goes by the stage name Jay Wick, was arrested for a shooting that happened April 25th. Police accuse Anderson of shooting an 18-year-old on the beach, then continuing his night as if nothing happened by performing at the Vibes Club just hours later. Anderson rose to fame following the release of his song, Pork Chop Sandwich.
15: Hey, I'm from the catcher. We put hot sauce on a pork chop sandwich.
13: It's been streamed more than 5 million times on Spotify. Anderson was arrested in Atlanta and is awaiting extradition to Florida to face charges of attempted murder. Former chief financial officer of Slutty Vegan founder Pinky Coles, now closed restaurant Bar Vegan, Aaron Madison, faces criminal charges in Georgia, including theft, forgery, and money laundering. He's accused of orchestrating fraudulent financial transactions totaling over $87,000 for personal gain. Madison allegedly withdrew company funds through unauthorized transactions and transferred them across multiple bank accounts in a money laundering scheme. This news follows a lawsuit filed by a former employee over unpaid wages in which Cole, Madison, and another co-owner were accused of withholding tips and failing to meet wage requirements. Cole, who was not charged in connection with Madison's indictment, clarified she had no personal ownership or financial interest in Bar Vegan. Sheila Lynch, a retired Black woman from Tennessee, has evidence that her neighbors have been secretly surveilling her in her home for over 5 months. She suspects a teenage boy with a specific MAC address is behind the surveillance, which includes cloning her phones and infiltrating her online accounts. Lynch believes the neighbors formed a criminal consortium to bully and harass her after a revenge video was circulated. She claims the group has been monitoring her daily activities, threatening her and attempting to control her life, with intentions to steal from her and potentially harm her. Lynch compares their behavior to Nazi and Ku Klux Klan tactics and vows to expose their actions. Maryland Governor Wes Moore unveiled a historical marker commemorating the House of Reformation, a former segregated juvenile detention facility with a dark racial history. The marker honors Black boys sent to the House of Reformation in Cheltenham, Maryland, who endured abuse and neglect. Investigations revealed evidence of unmarked graves connected to the site. The unveiling is part of efforts to acknowledge Maryland's history of racial injustice and ensure the victims are not forgotten. The House of Reformation symbolizes a painful legacy, and the marker represents a step toward recognizing a long-overlooked tragedy in the state's past. I'm Kevin Brown on your home for Black News First, the Black Information Network.
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10: I'm Uptown Angela on the Black Information Network. In 1895, Mary Fields, also known as Stagecoach Mary, became the first African-American woman to become a U.S. Postal Service Star route carrier. She was hired because she was the fastest at hitching a team of six horses. She drove her route with horses and a mule named Moses. Born a slave in 1832 in Tennessee, Mary had a reputation for wearing men's clothes, smoking, drinking, and shooting guns. Before becoming a mail carrier, she worked for 10 years at a convent, but her lifestyle led her to being kicked out of the mission. As a star carrier in Cascade, Montana, her job was to protect the mail on her route from thieves and bandits and to deliver mail. She was the only second woman in the United States and the first African-American woman to serve in that role. When she died in December 1914, she had one of the largest funerals ever in Cascade. And that's a fact. I'm Uptown Angela on the Black Information Network.
16: I'm Mike Stevens in for Vanessa Tyler on New York's BIN 1600. Your home for Black News First. A rent freeze is still a possibility for New York City's rent-stabilized apartments. This is something Black renters have been depending on for decades to make ends meet. And tenants are reacting after the Rent Guidelines Board took a preliminary vote to have a 0 to 2% increase on one-year leases and 0 to 4% increases on two-year leases.
17: I want either a rent freeze or a rent rollback.
18: Rent freeze at this time in this economy is what our hardworking people need and deserve.
16: Mayor Zoran Mamdani campaigned on freezing the rent and has appointed most of the 9 board members. But landlords like this woman say they're caught between a rock and a hard place. They say a rent freeze will lead to worsening housing conditions.
19: We can't keep up with the expenses. We can't keep up with the repairs. We can't give good services to our tenants.
16: There will be a series of public hearings on the matter and a final vote in late June. The NYPD is still asking for the public's help to identify a Black suspect. They say opened fire on a 14-year-old boy Wednesday morning in the Bronx. The 14-year-old was sitting in a parked car when he was approached by the suspect about 7:25 a.m. Police say the suspect then fired several times before running away on foot. The teenager was hit in the leg and rushed to the hospital in stable condition. The identity of the shooter is still unclear. The motive for the shooting is also being investigated. Anybody with information about the suspect or the shooting is asked to contact NYPD Crime Stoppers. Police are searching for a man they say pushed a teenager off his e-bike in Brooklyn. The incident happened on Fort Hamilton Parkway and left the teen with lacerations to his face and lips. Police say the victim was riding on the sidewalk when the suspect walked up to him and violently shoved him off the bike for reasons that are not clear. The man then took off running and disappeared into the 95th Street, 4th Avenue subway station. And negotiations have resumed in hopes of reaching a contract deal that would prevent the first strike by Long Island Railroad workers in more than 3 decades. If talks between the MTA and 5 unions aren't successful, the workers will walk off the job on May 16th. The LIRR system is the largest commuter rail network in the nation. An estimated 300,000 people each day depend on the trains from Long Island to New York City and back. And this includes those living in largely Black communities like Hempstead, Roosevelt and Freeport, and further out on the island in Suffolk County. Additionally, many Black riders take the LIRR from Penn Station to Jamaica Station and then transfer to other forms of transit. A strike would be the first Long Island Railroad walkout in 32 years. For more stories of interest to the Black community, log on to BINnews.com. You can also check us out on all social media platforms. I'm Mike Stevens on New York's BIN 1600, your home for Black News First.
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29: 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Coming up...
30: What's been key to your success? Oh, I think prayer. And I think staying focused, not trying to be anything other than myself, and knowing my audience and knowing my worth. I think that definitely is my staying power.
29: A one-on-one conversation with R&B legendary artist Stephanie Mills.
30: I started on Broadway at between 10 and 11. So I think me doing Broadway helped me with my discipline and my focus.
29: R&B icon Stephanie Mills has been singing professionally since the age of 9. She is now 69 and still going strong. The R&B legend recently stopped by the BIN studios in Atlanta while promoting the Queens of R&B tour, in which she's a part of, along with Gladys Knight, Chaka Khan, and Patti LaBelle.
30: Talk a little bit about the Queens tour. What's our takeaway? The wonderment of us being in this business when we were teenagers, when we were in our mid-30s, our mid-20s, our 40s, and now we're 81, 82, 73, 69, and we're still here and going strong. So I think the endurance that what we have, we still have our right mind. I always tell the girls that we're survivors of this business because this business is brutal. It's brutal, and we both know the stories and the tragic stories that happened to others, and it didn't happen to us. So I feel like we're blessed, and I definitely feel like this is history.
29: What was the protective factor? Why didn't it happen to you all?
30: I can only speak for myself, and I think it's because I'm not a follower. I've never been someone, oh, I'm going to do this because that person, or I'm going to go to this party because that's where I'm supposed to go. I was always really a homebody. Even on the road and in my heyday, you know, in the 80s when my songs were major, major hits and going strong, I always did my show and went back to the hotel and got my rest. Did you start singing early in life and your mom or someone say, wow, you've got something special here? And when did it register for you personally?
0: I'm still trying to figure out what it is that's so special. I was never told that I was special. You know, I received more no's and negativity than I was special. You know, I didn't get a lot of things that I auditioned for. I did not want to audition for The Wiz. I wasn't told I was special. I just liked to sing. But one thing I did know is that I could do what I could do. I knew I could sing. I knew I loved music. And I knew I loved being on stage. And that's what I held on to.
29: Log on to Ticketmaster to learn more about the Queen's Tour and hear more from Mills this Sunday on The Black Perspective at 9 a.m. and 9 p.m. Eastern when she talks about motherhood. This is BIN News this hour. 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I'm Andrea Coleman on the Black Information Network, home of Black News First.
2: What's trending this hour? We're continuing to follow developing news out of the Denver International Airport. One person is dead after reports say a Frontier flight taking off slammed into a trespasser on the runway. We're hearing from passengers on that flight. Here's NBC News.
4: Honestly, I think it's probably like the scariest experience of my life. I look to my right, I just see like fire, you know?
2: Plus, President Donald Trump says he will not seek a third term in office. And Neo says he's tired of y'all talking about his poly relationship. I'm Tammy Eswick, and that's what's trending.
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0: The opinions, beliefs, and viewpoints expressed in this commentary are those of the author and do not necessarily represent those of BIN and its founding partners and employees. Now it's time to bring the funk with Roland S. Martin.
2: A lot of the issues that we see right now with the attacks on Black political power and the Voting Rights Act was because Democrats did not act when we told them to act. And as Bishop William Barber said on Roland Martin Unfiltered, a lot of Black organizations were quiet when others were demanding action be taken to codify the law.
3: I think that right now, too, we have to have what we call the AI moment in the Bible. And Joshua, when Joshua lost the battle, God said, check your camp out.
2: Boom.
3: It's not your enemy. It's your camp. Now, I'm going to say this. People are going to get pissed off, but that's all right. Anybody, Black or white, in the Congressional Caucus, Civil Rights Organization, whatever, that did not join us in 2020 when we said the only way we pass COVID relief, particularly the corporation part of it, is to read the pass the John Lewis Voting Rights Act law and Living Wages simultaneously. There were people that that turned away from that, told people not to mobilize, said we'll come back to it, we'll give Manchin what he wanted out of Tennessee. Manchin promised us he was going to do something, and we knew it was a lie then. And there's got to be some repentance. I'm not saying we're going to beat up on folk forever, but folk, we got to own some of this stuff is of our own doing as well.
2: Yeah.
3: Now, once we do that, Roland, we can't have no 45% turnout no more in the Black community. No more. We just can't. We can't have the remaining majority Black districts that are still existing. You have to run like you are losing. You have to turn up the vote and turn out the vote. We can't have 60% or 50% of our people staying home. Never again. We need 10 years of massive mobilization in the Black community.
2: He's absolutely right. I'm Roland Martin of the Black Information Network.
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7: I'm Esther Dillard on your home for 24/7 news, the Black Information Network. Here are your top stories. With national gas prices hitting $4.50 a gallon, Americans are turning to carpooling to survive. Will Los Angeles's Black mayor Karen Bass be reelected? This could depend on how she did in the first televised mayoral election debate. And immigration activists say they're worried about the potential use of facial recognition being used by ICE in New York City. Advocates rallied in Brooklyn Thursday, protesting against a high-tech company.
8: What we are witnessing right now is the deliberate expansion of a detention and deportation machine.
7: The alleged facial recognition software is developed by Palantir, which does partner with the federal government. Advocates say it allows ICE to feed in faces to help them track down wanted immigrants. But according to the ACLU Minnesota, recent studies have shown facial recognition software has been biased when it comes to people with dark skin tones. Also, accuracy rates weren't impressive for people of color, women, children, and elderly individuals. In Sacramento, California, families and advocates gathered at the state capitol to honor missing and murdered indigenous people and demanded better protections. Tribes from across California joined an annual vigil on Wednesday night. Over 900 Native Americans are missing nationwide, and 84% have faced violence. Homicide is the leading cause of death for indigenous people, according to the CDC. A black author and political strategist is flipping the script on the racial justice conversation, and the title of his new book says it all. Steve Phillips, best-selling author of Brown is the New White, releases his latest work, Are White Men Smarter Than Everyone Else? Playing Offense in the Fight for Racial Justice in America. Phillips argues that for 50 years, America has been asking the wrong question. Instead of focusing on why there are so few black and brown people in positions of power, he says we should be asking why white men hold so much of it. He calls the concept swamp, straight white American male preference. And he says the data backs it up.
9: White men are 29% of the country. And yet they hold 90% of the CEO positions. They get 90% of the venture capital funding. They've had, 98% or whatever of the presidents of the United States. And so what is that about? And so that's a different inquiry. That's a different set of solutions.
7: Phillips says this isn't just a moral argument. It's a legal and strategic playbook for going on offense. The book is now available. And finally, Sunday, the women of the Black Information Network are coming together to share reflections and candid conversations on the strength, resilience, love, and lifetime impact of Black motherhood. Join us for Reflections of the Black Mom Journey, a BIN Mother's Day special, Sunday at 9 a.m. and 9 p.m. Eastern on the Black Information Network. I'm Esther Dillard on your home for Black News First, the Black Information Network.
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0: time because your insurance actually kicks in. And that matters especially for Black families and working families already dealing with higher healthcare costs, chronic illness, and rising prices on everything from insulin to weight loss medication. Experts say if you don't have insurance, the coupons can absolutely help. But if you do have insurance, especially through your job, it's important to ask questions first because the cheapest option at the pharmacy is always not the best. 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
3: I'm Timmy Aswick.
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3: New legal fallout in Alabama's redistricting fight. Attorneys are asking a federal court to hold Republican Secretary of State Wes Allen in contempt. He's accused of rushing to change the state's congressional map and violating a 2025 court order. The dispute, according to WBRC, centers around the court-approved map that created a minority district, that same district that elected a Black representative, Shamari Figures. Here's attorney UW Clement, who's a Black man and who happens to be Alabama's first Black federal judge in modern times. Here's WBRC.
5: The state further represented that it will not challenge on appeal the duration of an injunction that requires the Secretary of State to use a special plan for the 2026, 2028, and 2030 congressional elections.
6: Mr. Sergeant-at-Arms, clear the room. Clear the room. Mr. Sergeant-at-Arms, clear the room.
3: A room clearing day two of Tennessee's special session where debates got hot as Republicans unveiled the new congressional map. It splits Shelby County into three districts. Democrats argue the plan harms Black voters. Activist Stacey Abrams, who's a Black woman, called the proposal rigged maps that decide elections before a single vote is cast.
4: And speaking of Tennessee, Willis Lincoln T.J. Hardaway has been named to succeed his father, longtime Black Tennessee State Representative G.A. Hardaway, in the 93rd District. G.A. Hardaway passed away April 24th. He was 71 years old. And U.S. Secretary of State Marco Rubio says he plans to slap new sanctions on Cuba's military industrial enterprise, its leader, and a state-owned natural resources company. According to Axios, this matters because the Trump administration is trying to force a regime change in Cuba. While there's no universally accepted figure on how many Black people live in Cuba, according to MinorityRights.com, the number could be somewhere between 33% to 60%, with some identifying as Black, others Afro-Cuban, and still others identifying as mulatto or mixed race.
3: I'm Timmy Eswick, along with Esther Dillard on your home for Black News First, the Black Information Network. Now here's your healthy minute.
7: Utz is recalling two of its popular potato chip brands over potential salmonella contamination concerns. The company says select Zapp's and Dirty Brand varieties are under recall after milk powder used in certain seasonings was recalled separately after possible contamination. While Utz says its own testing came back negative for salmonella, it is issuing a voluntary recall out of an abundance of caution. So far, no illnesses have been reported, but officials are warning consumers not to eat the affected products and to check packaging details. Food safety experts say recalls like this can hit the Black community harder since processed and packaged foods are often more common in areas with limited access to fresh grocery options and health care. Federal data also shows Black Americans face higher rates of foodborne illness complications, making early recalls and public alerts especially critical. That's your Healthy Minutes. I'm Morgan Wood on the Black Information Network, BINnews.com, your home for Black News First.
8: On August 7th, 1948, Alice Coachman made history as the first Black woman to win an Olympic gold medal. Her victory in the high jump at the London Olympic Summer Games cemented her legacy as a trailblazer in sports and beyond. Coachman was born in Albany, Georgia in 1923 and grew up in the segregated South where opportunities for Black athletes, particularly women, were scarce. Despite these challenges, her determination was undeniable. She trained barefoot on dirt roads with homemade equipment, proving that passion can overcome overcome the biggest obstacles. At the 1948 Olympics, Coachman's high jump cleared the bar at 5'6" 1/8", and she became the first Black woman to win a gold medal. Beyond the track, Coachman became a role model and advocate for young athletes, encouraging them to pursue their dreams, regardless of any barriers along the way. As we celebrate all of our country's gold medal winners, let's also take a moment to remember Alice Coachman, the first Black woman to win an Olympic gold medal. This is Bree Wood for the Black Information Network.
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3: I'm Tammy Eswick with BIN News Now. In South Africa, they're dealing with anti-migrant protests. Some say migrants are taking jobs away. The unemployment rate is reportedly 30%. CNN reports that's what's causing the friction.
9: Some of them are mercenaries from other countries. Some of them are running away from persecution for serious crimes. But our government doesn't seem to think that is important enough. They think that dealing with xenophobia is more important.
3: This week, a Virginia Supreme Court threw out Democrats' attempt to redraw the state's congressional map, calling the referendum that approved it unconstitutional. Justices ruled the process skipped a required intervening election. Democrats say they plan to appeal. Finally, congratulations to two-time NBA champion J.R. Smith, who's a Black man. He graduated from HBCU North Carolina A&T this month. The 40-year-old says it's the most meaningful achievement of his life. Get BIN News Now on demand 24/7 on the iHeartRadio app.
10: I'm Kevin Brown on your home for 24/7 News, the Black Information Network. Rideshare drivers and those who make their living on the road are struggling with high gas prices.
11: Gas prices increased almost over a dollar in the last month, and drivers are not making any more money.
10: Autumn Weintraub, who heads the App Drivers Union, says that other delivery drivers have started adding a gas surcharge, but that's not allowed with the big rideshare apps. Gas prices rose 31 cents in the past week. That's according to AAA, which now says they're 52% higher than before the war with Iran began. Worried if AI can replace you at your job? Newly released studies show which jobs are safe from AI and which are not. Many that won't be replaced by a computer are in the construction industry.
11: AI can help your company develop a quote, but they can't unclog your toilet.
10: Jennifer Fagan with the Texas Construction Association says that for years the state has been investing in vocational training. Now that's paying off, she says. This week, BlackRock announced a $30 million investment in Texas to strengthen skilled trades. Jennifer Fagan with the Texas Construction Association says AI can help write an invoice, but it can't run power lines.
11: You still need folks in the field who can do that sort of thing.
10: A 4-year-old Black girl from Baton Rouge, Louisiana, died after her grandmother allegedly forced her to drink whiskey as punishment, resulting in severe alcohol poisoning. The grandmother, Roxanne Record, was convicted of manslaughter after the child could not be revived by emergency responders. The incident occurred on April 21st, 2022, when police responded to reports of an unresponsive child at the home. The child's blood alcohol level was measured at 0.680, and investigators found that she was forced to drink more than a half a bottle of whiskey while kneeling in a hallway. Roxanne Record admitted to her role in the incident, stating that it went too far and destroyed lives, while the child's mother, Khadijah Record, provided conflicting statements to police during questioning. The USDA has announced a new rule that will require retailers participating in the Supplemental Nutrition Assistance Program, SNAP, to offer wider selection of healthier food options. The rule aims to emphasize whole foods, increase perishable food requirements, and eliminate loopholes that allow certain snack foods to count as staple foods. The Trump administration believes the rule will provide better options for SNAP consumers and improve nutrition. Industry associations, FMI, and the National Grocers Association have welcomed the new standards as a way to offer SNAP participants a broader range of nutritious foods. Additional guidance for retailers will be provided by the USDA in the coming weeks. 1,300 college acceptances and $54 million in scholarships have been awarded to the class of 2026 at Southland College Prep Charter High School in Chicago, Illinois. The school is celebrating their graduation, and this marks the 13th consecutive year of 100% college acceptance for the seniors. Southland is showcasing the school's commitment to student success. The class achieved historic milestones in academics, arts, and athletics, with notable achievements including state championships in speech and film, as well as a performance at the National Cherry Blossom Festival Parade in Washington, D.C. Scholarships were awarded during the school's all-in celebration, including contributions from the Quartec Foundation in honor of Dr. Alex Quartec. I'm Kevin Brown on your home for Black News First, the Black Information Network.
12: I'm Shay Diddy on the Black Information Network. In 2019, the St. John Will.i.am Coltrane African Orthodox Church observed its 50th anniversary. Based in San Francisco, the church uses John Coltrane's music as a source for religious discovery. Instead of singing traditional hymns, worshipers chant Coltrane's A Love Supreme, and there are monthly meditations where people commune with Coltrane's music. In 1965, Branzo King and his wife, Marina King, saw Coltrane live at San Francisco Jazz Club. The couple had a religious experience. They called it a sound baptism. In the years leading up to his death in 1967 at the age of 40, Coltrane's music had grown increasingly spiritual. He said that he wanted to be a saint, and in him, Branzo, who had wanted to be a preacher, had found his God. Instead of a mural of Jesus in the sanctuary, there is one of patron saint John Coltrane. And that's a fact. I'm Shay Diddy on the Black Information Network.
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13: I'm Mike Stevens in for Vanessa Tyler on New York's BIN 1600, your home for Black News First. A rent freeze is still a possibility for New York City's rent-stabilized apartments. This is something Black renters have been depending on for decades to make ends meet. And tenants are reacting after the Rent Guidelines Board took a preliminary vote to have a 0 to 2% increase on one-year leases and 0 to 4% increases on two-year leases.
14: I wanted either a rent freeze or a rent rollback.
15: Rent freeze at this time in this economy is what our hardworking people need and deserve.
13: Mayor Zoran Mamdani campaigned on freezing the rent and has appointed most of the 9 board members. But landlords like this woman say they're caught between a rock and a hard place. They say a rent freeze will lead to worsening housing conditions.
16: We can't keep up with the expenses. We can't keep up with the repairs. We can't give good services to our tenants.
13: There will be a series of public hearings on the matter and a final vote in late June. The NYPD is still asking for the public's help to identify a Black suspect. They say opened fire on a 14-year-old boy Wednesday morning in the Bronx. The 14-year-old was sitting in a parked car when he was approached by the suspect about 7:25 a.m. Police say the suspect then fired several times before running away on foot. The teenager was hit in the leg and rushed to the hospital in stable condition. The identity of the shooter is still unclear. The motive for the shooting is also being investigated. Anybody with information about the suspect or the shooting is asked to contact NYPD Crime Stoppers. Police are searching for a man they say pushed a teenager off his e-bike in Brooklyn. The incident happened on Fort Hamilton Parkway and left the teen with lacerations to his face and lips. Police say the victim was riding on the sidewalk when the suspect walked up to him and violently shoved him off the bike for reasons that are not clear. The man then took off running and disappeared into the 95th Street, 4th Avenue subway station. And negotiations have resumed in hopes of reaching a contract deal that would prevent the first strike by Long Island Railroad workers in more than 3 decades. If talks between the MTA and 5 unions aren't successful, the workers will walk off the job on May 16th. The LIRR system is the largest commuter rail network in the nation. An estimated 300,000 people each day depend on the trains from Long Island to New York City and back. And this includes those living in largely Black communities like Hempstead, Roosevelt and Freeport, and further out on the island in Suffolk County. Additionally, many Black riders take the LIRR from Penn Station to Jamaica Station and then transfer to other forms of transit. A strike would be the first Long Island Railroad walkout in 32 years. For more stories of interest to the Black community, log on to BINnews.com. You can also check us out on all social media platforms. I'm Mike Stevens on New York's BIN 1600, your home for Black News First.
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4: Most people know about Restaurant Week, but not everyone knows there's a Black Restaurant Week born in Houston, Texas in 2016 and is now spreading to cities across the country. It's more than just menus. It's a movement.
19: And so we really want to create something that was more all-inclusive to the creative things we were seeing happening in the food scene.
4: That's one of the three founders, Fallon Farrell.
19: As we've grown through the years, we've literally watched businesses start off as like a pop-up food tent and now having like two or three locations.
4: From soul food kitchens to hidden gem caterers, Black Restaurant Week shines a light where it's long been missing. It's helped generate tens of millions of dollars for Black-owned businesses, keeping legacies alive and creating new ones. And it's part of Black history still being written every time a diner takes that first bite. I'm Esther Dillard for the Black Information Network.
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10: The World Health Organization is monitoring passengers and those they come in contact with for the symptoms of the hantavirus.
2: So around the corner.
4: Mayor Vi Lyles, Charlotte's first Black female mayor, announces that she will not seek re-election and will resign effectively June 30th.
1: This is BIN.
20: The U.S. Justice Department says UCLA's medical school illegally considered race in its admissions process. Federal officials claim the school discriminated against white and Asian American applicants.
2: Black news first.
21: 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Coming up,
22: 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And I think staying focused, not trying to be anything other than myself, and knowing my audience and knowing my worth. 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
21: R&B icon Stephanie Mills has been singing professionally since the age of 9. She is now 69 and still going strong. The R&B legend recently stopped by the BIN studios in Atlanta while promoting the Queens of R&B tour, in which she's a part of, along with Gladys Knight, Chaka Khan, and Patti LaBelle.
22: Talk a little bit about the Queens tour. What's our takeaway? The wonderment of

0: it happened to you all?
1: I can only speak for myself, and I think it's because I'm not a follower. I've never been someone, oh, I'm going to do this because that person, or I'm going to go to this party because that's where I'm supposed to go. I was always really a homebody, even on the road in my heyday, you know, in the 80s when my songs were major, major hits and going strong. I always did my show and went back to the hotel and got my rest.
0: Did you start singing early in life and your mom or someone say, wow, you've got something special here? And when did it register for you personally?
1: I'm still trying to figure out what it is that's so special. I was never told that I was special. You know, I received more no's and negativity than I was special. You know, I didn't get a lot of things that I auditioned for. I did not want to audition for The Wiz. I wasn't told I was special. I just liked to sing. But one thing I did know is that I could do what I could do. I knew I could sing. I knew I loved music. And I knew I loved being on stage. And that's what I held on to.
2: Log on to Ticketmaster to learn more about the Queen's tour and hear more from Mills this Sunday on The Black Perspective at 9 a.m. and 9 p.m. Eastern when she talks about motherhood. This is BIN News this hour. 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I'm Andrea Coleman on the Black Information Network, home of Black News First.
3: Here's what's trending this hour. In South Africa, they're dealing with anti-migrant protests. CNN says it has a lot to do with the 30% unemployment.
4: Some of them are mercenaries from other countries.
3: Plus, this week, a Virginia Supreme Court threw out Democrats' attempt to redraw the state's congressional map. And congratulations to two-time NBA champion J.R. Smith, who's a Black man. He graduated from HBCU North Carolina A&T this month. I'm Tammy Eswick, and that's what's trending.
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6: A jury was seated Wednesday in Florida where a former Miami Dolphins superstar is being sued by a social media influencer over accusations of battery, assault, and intentional infliction of emotional distress. In her civil suit, Sophie Hall claims her leg was broken when she was forcefully and purposefully pushed during football drills at Tariq Hill's home back in 2023. Hill has stated he believes Hall assumed the risk when she consented to participating in the drills. She needed surgery and wants compensatory and punitive damages. Elsewhere in sports, there's now a Willie Mays Highway to honor the legendary San Francisco Giants player. The newly named section of I-80 in San Francisco, California, runs from Treasure Island to downtown near Oracle Park. Willie Mays, considered one of baseball's greatest, played most of his 23-year career with the Giants, winning the 1954 World Series and earning 24 All-Star selections. He started in the Negro Leagues, was one of the first Black players in Major League Baseball, and was inducted into the Hall of Fame in 1979. With the latest in sports, I'm Morgan Wood on the Black Information Network.
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8: I'm Mike Moore.
9: And I'm Nicole Deal. On your home for 24/7 News, the Black Information Network.
8: We begin in Tennessee. A Memphis Democrat is calling for the city to secede from Tennessee after Republican lawmakers carved up its only majority Black district. The new congressional map was approved by state lawmakers and signed into law by Governor Bill Lee. Black Democratic Congressman Antonio Parkinson.
10: I wanted either a rent freeze or rent rollback.
11: Rent freeze at this time in this economy is what our hardworking people need and deserve.
8: Parkinson said he was serious and asked whether Memphis, which he called an economic engine for his state, is expected to continue contributing billions in tax revenue, culture, labor, and commerce while, in his words, being systematically stripped of political power.
9: In Montgomery, Alabama, the Southern Poverty Law Center is pleading not guilty to multiple fraud and money laundering charges brought by the Trump administration. The Department of Justice alleges the organization defrauded donors by making payments of at least $3 million to informants connected with extremist groups, including the KKK. This reportedly happened between 2014 and 2023. The SPLC was recently arraigned in federal court in Montgomery, Alabama. The organization released a statement after the appearance, asserting the charges are provably wrong. The group's

0: Forum president and CEO also notes the SPLC will continue to fight white supremacy and various forms of injustice no matter what. In Louisiana, the Orleans Parish Clerk of Court says the courts are operating smoothly.
1: And today we are continuing to provide the services that each of the offices did prior to this change occurring. We are creating a situation of stability and maintaining the team members, so we are functioning.
0: Chelsea Napoleon, who is Black, made the comments despite a major change in how they function. She is now at the helm of both the criminal and civil clerk of court offices. This came after lawmakers eliminated the clerk of criminal court position. The transition did not take place without a few roadblocks. There was no planning period in place, and funding was reduced. Napoleon insists the office is functioning.
2: Black rapper Kodak Black is facing a drug trafficking charge. The rapper has bonded out of jail after he was arrested for drug trafficking. The charge dates back to November when police in Orlando, Florida said they found drugs in his car. And finally, a new program has been launched by Click Dream Marketing. The aim is to provide startup entrepreneurs and small business owners with access to funding, AI-powered systems, and scalable strategies to compete in the digital economy. Despite the increasing number of Black-owned businesses in the U.S., many face challenges when scaling due to limited access to capital and marketing resources. The initiative is led by David Hebb, who is Black. I'm Mike Moore, along with Nicole Deal, on your home for 24/7 News, the Black Information Network.
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3: Comedian Dave Chappelle is sitting down with former First Lady Michelle Obama for a wide-ranging conversation on her podcast, IMO, in my opinion. During the nearly two-hour discussion, Chappelle opened up about fame, parenting, politics, and the current state of the country, saying today's headlines feel more appalling by the day. The conversation also touched on controversy surrounding some of Chappelle's past comedy specials, with the comedian saying the media removed nuance from jokes that sparked backlash. The episode, recorded in Yellow Springs, Ohio, is drawing major attention online for its candid mix of comedy, culture, and political commentary. Elsewhere in entertainment, John Legend, Janelle Monáe, and Parliament Funkadelic are set to headline the inaugural Los Angeles Jazz Festival. Scheduled to take place across several LA venues over 17 days this August, festival organizers are hoping to attract hundreds of thousands of attendees. More performers will be announced in the coming weeks. Tickets are available at LAJazzFestival.com. With the latest in entertainment, I'm Morgan Wood on the Black Information Network, BINnews.com, your home for Black news first.
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7: In Jefferson Parish, Louisiana, a Black pastor is headed to prison after a jury found him guilty of sexually abusing two teenage boys. Prosecutors say Terry Reed used his role as a trusted church leader to groom and assault the teens over several years in his home. The victims, now older, testified about the abuse in emotional detail. According to Fox 8 News, it took the jury less than an hour to return a guilty verdict on all counts.
8: A rent freeze is still a possibility for New York City's rent-stabilized department. Tenants are reacting after the Rent Guidelines Board recently took a preliminary vote to have increases from 0% to 4% on 1- and 2-year leases.
9: We wanted either a rent freeze or rent rollback.
10: Rent freeze at this time in this economy is what our hardworking people need and deserve.
8: The freeze could potentially help thousands of Black families. Mayor Zoran Mamdani campaigned on freezing the rent and has appointed most of the 9 board members. And now to Illinois, where authorities continue to dig around a West suburban home on a case involving a Black missing teenager.
11: Kiana Galvin was 17 years old when she was last seen in 2017. This woman says Galvin was like a little sister to her.
12: It shouldn't be like this. She didn't deserve this. She was supposed to be here right now, enjoying her life.
11: One neighbor says she saw the girl go into the home that is now the focus of a forensic excavation, and she never came out. Investigators have been seen collecting evidence from the residents. I'm Perry Williams.
7: And finally, in the historically Black community of Altadena, California, renters who are still struggling after tremendous losses during the Eaton fire will soon be able to apply for long-term cash assistance. The program is called Direct Cash for Altadena Fire Recovery. Eventually, 30 households will be randomly selected from a list of eligible applicants to receive $36,000 over 2 years. I'm Nicole Deal, along with Mike Moore, on your home for Black News First, the Black Information Network. Your Washington Roundup is next.
3: Ahead of the Mother's Day holiday, President Trump honored mothers who have lost children. He delivered remarks from the White House Rose Garden Friday afternoon.
13: I got to know so many of you during my first days of running. I got to know you and I got to love you. But we want to thank you for being here. Mother's Day is one of the great days. I always think so fondly of my mother. I had a wonderful mother.
3: Trump hosted mothers of children killed by illegal immigrants, as well as mothers of military service members who died while serving.
13: A number of the angel moms who saw their precious children stolen from them by the open border policies of the radical left. Open borders, I call them stupid borders, not open. I call them stupid borders.
3: The president touted actions he has taken during his time back in office aimed at stopping illegal immigration. That's your Washington Roundup. I'm Morgan Wood on the Black Information Network, your home for Black News First.
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8: The United States Senate has had a total of 12 black members, with the first being Hiram Rhodes Rebels, elected in 1870 during the Reconstruction era. Jim Crow and other disenfranchisement tactics led to a gap of nearly 90 years between the first and second U.S. black senators. In 1992, Carol Moseley Braun became the first black woman to serve in the U.S. Senate.
14: I don't know, maybe this is just my day to get to talk about race. Maybe I'm just lucky like that today.
8: Vice President Kamala Harris became the second black female to serve as a U.S. senator in 2017. Barack Obama was the fifth black senator and the first to be elected president of the United States.
15: Race is an issue that I believe this nation cannot afford to ignore right now.
8: While Georgia's Raphael Warnock is the latest black member of the U.S. Senate after his 2021 election. Black U.S. senators have made contributions to the country and paved the way for future generations of black leaders. And that's a fact. This is Mike Moore for the Black Information Network.
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7: Americans are expected to spend a record-breaking $38 billion to celebrate Mother's Day this year. And if you think this Mother's Day is costing a little more than last year's, it is not your imagination. Inflation is still hanging around, so the cost of just about everything, like eating out and flowers, is running a little higher than usual. And with a war in Iran, gas prices are not helping either. When the cost of fuel jumps up, it gets more expensive to ship flowers, keep inventory in stock, and deliver those last-minute gifts. The National Retail Federation says overall, consumers will spend an average of $284 a person, beating the previous Mother's Day record set in 2023. Other top Mother's Day spending categories include greeting cards, special outings like restaurant visits, jewelry, and electronics. But there is still something that is consistent. The number one Mother's Day gift is still flowers. Money news at 24 and 54 minutes past each hour. I'm Nicole Deal on your home for Black News First, the Black Information Network.
16: I'm Tammy Eswick with BIN News Now. We're continuing to follow developing news out of the Denver International Airport. One person is dead after reports say a Frontier flight taking off slammed into a trespasser on the runway. NBC News says officials told them the person scaled a perimeter fence and dashed out onto the runway. The NTSB is investigating. Meanwhile, we're hearing from people on that plane. Here's NBC News.
17: Honestly, I think it was probably scariest experience of my life. I look to my right, I see like fire, you know?
16: 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I mean, technically he can, but, you know, why let facts get in the way? Finally, singer Ne-Yo, who's a black man, says he's tired of public scrutiny surrounding his poly relationship with his three girlfriends. Sir, seriously? Get BIN News Now on demand 24/7 on the iHeartRadio app.
18: I'm Kevin Brown, and you're home for 24/7 News, the Black Information Network. There will be a new U.S. congressional map favoring Republicans in all nine districts ahead of the midterm elections as a result of the Tennessee Supreme Court.
19: A new map and bill expected to be signed by Governor Bill Lee splits the state's last majority-minority district in Memphis across three seats. Democrats plan to challenge the map, citing concerns over racial demographics. The redistricting effort, influenced by President Trump, aims to maximize the partisan advantage, drawing criticism and protests. The new map could eliminate Democratic representation in Congress from Tennessee. Soaring gasoline prices have forced fast food chains to lean more heavily into their value menus to try to lure customers.
20: Value is a very big deal right now. The low-income consumer is really pressured by inflation. About 3 in 10 visits are based on some form of deal.
19: Restaurant business editor-in-chief Jonathan May says those companies are also paying close attention to what's going viral on social media as they try to entice customers to spend their limited dollars with them. It comes as gasoline prices are up $1.40 a gallon from a year ago, with AAA putting the nationwide average price at just under $4.55. McDonald's, Burger King, and Taco Bell are reporting strong sales to start the year, but other chains, including Papa John's and Shake Shack, have not done as well. May says big restaurant chains are doing what they can to attract cash-strapped consumers. The trial of former Miami Dolphins wide receiver Tyreek Hill and the social media influencer who broke her leg in 2023 was back on the witness stand for a second day. Sophie Hall described feeling his body impact hers during football drills at his Southwest Ranch's home.
21: And immediately, I feel a pain
19: admitted on the witness stand that she and Hill had a sexual relationship. She even stayed at Hill's home for days while suffering the injury. Hill denies the allegations and claims she tripped over a dog while playing football. Hall is suing for compensatory and punitive damages. If you're behind on your child support payments and plan on traveling out of the country, think again. The State Department will start revoking passports from individuals who owe more than $2,500 in child support payments. This enforcement is based on a 1996 law that has rarely been implemented. The revocation process will be conducted jointly with the Department of Health and Human Services, targeting those who owe child support. Once the debt is settled, individuals can regain eligibility for a U.S. passport. California is the first in the nation to help families welcoming newborns to hundreds of free diapers before leaving the hospital under a first-in-the-nation program announced by Governor Gavin Newsom. The initiative will start at around 70 hospitals serving low-income patients and will expand statewide. The state allocated $7.4 million last year and an additional $12.5 million this year for the program, providing each infant with 400 diapers. The program aims to alleviate the financial burden on families and ensure newborns have a healthy start in life. California's initiative follows similar efforts in Tennessee and Delaware to provide free diapers to low-income families. I'm Kevin Brown on your home for Black News First, the Black Information Network.
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22: I'm Bill Black with another Bet You Didn't Know music fact. Okay, this is Patrice Rushens. And this was her big, big record, Forget Me Nots. But did you know there was a very, very, very big record written for Patrice Rushens that she declined? Let me explain. Okay, surely you know this song, right?

0: and she was already seeing someone, so she felt it was best if she declined the record. Wow. I'm Bill Black with another Bet You Didn't Know Music Fact on the Black Information Network.
1: I'm Mike Stevens, in for Vanessa Tyler on New York's BIN 1600, your home for Black News First. A rent freeze is still a possibility for New York City's rent-stabilized apartments. This is something Black renters have been depending on for decades to make ends meet. And tenants are reacting after the Rent Guidelines Board took a preliminary vote to have a 0 to 2% increase on one-year leases and 0 to 4% increases on two-year leases.
2: I wanted either a rent freeze or a rent rollback.
3: Rent freeze at this time in this economy is what our hardworking people need and deserve.
1: Mayor Zoran Mamdani campaigned on freezing the rent and has appointed most of the 9 board members. But landlords like this woman say they're caught between a rock and a hard place. They say a rent freeze will lead to worsening housing conditions.
4: We can't keep up with the expenses. We can't keep up with the repairs. We can't give good services to our tenants.
1: There will be a series of public hearings on the matter and a final vote in late June. The NYPD is still asking for the public's help to identify a Black suspect. They say opened fire on a 14-year-old boy Wednesday morning in the Bronx. The 14-year-old was sitting in a parked car when he was approached by the suspect about 7:25 a.m. Police say the suspect then fired several times before running away on foot. The teenager was hit in the leg and rushed to the hospital in stable condition. The identity of the shooter is still unclear. The motive for the shooting is also being investigated. Anybody with information about the suspect or the shooting is asked to contact NYPD Crime Stoppers. Police are searching for a man they say pushed a teenager off his e-bike in Brooklyn. The incident happened on Fort Hamilton Parkway and left the teen with lacerations to his face and lips. Police say the victim was riding on the sidewalk when the suspect walked up to him and violently shoved him off the bike for reasons that are not clear. The man then took off running and disappeared into the 95th Street, 4th Avenue subway station. And negotiations have resumed in hopes of reaching a contract deal that would prevent the first strike by Long Island Railroad workers in more than 3 decades. If talks between the MTA and 5 unions aren't successful, the workers will walk off the job on May 16th. The LIRR system is the largest commuter rail network in the nation. An estimated 300,000 people each day depend on the trains from Long Island to New York City and back. And this includes those living in largely Black communities like Hempstead, Roosevelt and Freeport, and further out on the island in Suffolk County. Additionally, many Black riders take the LIRR from Penn Station to Jamaica Station and then transfer to other forms of transit. A strike would be the first Long Island Railroad walkout in 32 years. For more stories of interest to the Black community, log on to BINnews.com. You can also check us out on all social media platforms. I'm Mike Stevens on New York's BIN 1600, your home for Black News First.
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6: On June 6, 1984, a well-known Beverly Hills con artist named Ron Levin vanishes without a trace. 8 weeks later, a wealthy Iranian exile is kidnapped out of his home and is never heard from again. At first, the two disappearances seem unrelated, but soon suspicion falls on a group of young men united by greed and privilege. They are the golden sons of LA's wealthiest families. They drive matching BMWs, wear tailored Armani suits, lunch at Spago's, and run up tabs at LA's hippest hotspots. They call themselves the Billionaire Boys Club. They are united by a common goal. They want all the riches and status they were promised since birth, and they'll stop at nothing to get it. Their leader is Joe Hunt. He's 23 years old, charming and charismatic, and a master of mind games. But Joe's real talent lies in fleecing millions of dollars from wealthy investors in a high-stakes Ponzi scheme. It's a scheme that will slowly implode and put its members on a path to revenge, kidnapping, and murder. I'm Tracy Patton. Join me and my co-host Timothy Oliphant as we dive into Hollywood in the 1980s, when capitalism is king and greed is good. How did Joe Hunt manage to con millions from investors? Why did a group of privileged young men who had it all follow him down a road of destruction? This is the true story of the Billionaire Boys Club.
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9: In South Carolina, the state's only publicly funded four-year historically black college is launching a fundraising campaign
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11: BIN News This Hour, I'm Andrea Coleman. Coming up,
12: what's been key to your success? Oh, I think prayer. And I think staying focused, not trying to be anything other than myself, and knowing my audience and knowing my worth. I think that definitely is my staying power.
11: A one-on-one conversation with R&B legendary artist Stephanie Mills.
12: I started on Broadway at between 10 and 11. So I think me doing Broadway helped me with my discipline and my focus.
11: R&B icon Stephanie Mills has been singing professionally since the age of 9. She is now 69 and still going strong. The R&B legend recently stopped by the BIN studios in Atlanta while promoting the Queens of R&B tour, in which she's a part of, along with Gladys Knight, Chaka Khan, and Patti LaBelle.
12: Talk a little bit about the Queens tour. What's our takeaway? The wonderment of us being in this business when we were teenagers, when we were in our mid-30s, our mid-20s, our 40s, and now we're 81, 82, 73, 69, and we're still here and going strong. So I think the endurance that what we have, we still have our right mind. I always tell the girls that we're survivors of this business, because this business is brutal. It's brutal, and we both know the stories and the tragic stories that happened to others, and it didn't happen to us. So I feel like we're blessed, and I definitely feel like this is history.
13: What was the protective factor? Why didn't it happen to you all?
12: I can only speak for myself, and I think it's because I'm not a follower. I've never been someone, oh, I'm going to do this because that person, or I'm going to go to this party because that's where I'm supposed to go. I was always really a homebody, even on the road and in my heyday, you know, in the 80s when my songs were major, major hits and going strong. I always did my show and went back to the hotel and got my rest.
13: Did you start singing early in life and your mom or someone say, wow, you've got something special here? And when did it register for you personally?
12: I'm still trying to figure out what it is that's so special. I was never told that I was special. You know, I received more no's and negativity than I was special. You know, I didn't get a lot of things that I auditioned for. I did not want to audition for The Wiz. I wasn't told I was special. I just liked to sing. But one thing I did know is that I could do what I could do. I knew I could sing. I knew I loved music. And I knew I loved being on stage. And that's what I held on to.
11: Log on to Ticketmaster to learn more about the Queens Tour and hear more from Mills this Sunday on The Black Perspective at 9 a.m. and 9 p.m. Eastern when she talks about motherhood. This is BIN News This Hour. Be sure to follow us wherever you get your podcasts. I'm Andrea Coleman on the Black Information Network, home of Black News First. Here's
14: Here's what's trending this hour. We're continuing to follow developing news out of the Denver International Airport. One person is dead after reports say a Frontier flight taking off slammed into a trespasser on the runway. We're hearing from passengers on that flight. Here's NBC News.
15: Honestly, I think it's probably like the scariest experience of my life. I look to my right, I just see like fire, you know?
14: Plus, President Donald Trump says he will not seek a third term in office. And Neo says he's tired of y'all talking about his poly relationship. I'm Timmy Eswick, and that's what's trending.
7: 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Here's Morgan Wood.

Sisters. The surprise announcement happened during FAMU's spring commencement ceremony and was delivered by FAMU alum Omar Golf, who is now a senior executive for the Head & Shoulders brand. Dupe

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2: When I'm writing the songs and arranging them, I don't really think too much about the live show, because I figure the recording is, we're trying to capture that moment and make it an amazing moment, and then string together a bunch of amazing moments to make 50 great minutes of music. 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You're trying to accomplish different things in the live show than you are on the record, and don't be kind of beholden to one side when you're doing the other side.
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4: Cell phones have been an integral part of connecting our modern world. But did you know a Black nuclear engineer pioneered the technology for them? Henry Thomas Sampson was born in 1934 in Jackson, Mississippi. He earned his bachelor's degree in chemical engineering from Purdue University in 1956, followed by his master's degree from UCLA in 1961 and his PhD shortly after. In 1971, Henry Sampson created the Gamma Electric Cell. It's a device which produced long-lasting power to satellites. Sampson's innovation caught the attention of the Motorola Company, which then placed his patented technology into their telephones. This eventually led to the very first telephone calls being made using cell phones. Henry Sampson passed on June 4th, 2015. His genius and Black excellence helped create the globally connected world we share today. This is Tammy Eswick for the Black Information Network.
5: 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I'm Mike Strautmanis, and my history lives here.
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8: I'm Mike Moore.
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8: We begin with the onslaught of reactions to a new law on the books in Tennessee.
10: It seems unfair the way they did it and at this particular time. It does.
11: Because it's like it's taking the voting power from the blacks in that district.
8: The law impacts how communities across the state are represented in Congress. In Memphis, a city that is predominantly black, had been contained with a single congressional district. A change is underway, dividing and spreading across three separate districts, now under a recently approved map.
12: Ayes 25, nays 5.
13: House Bill 7003, having received a constitutional majority, I declare it passed.
8: Memphis is being viewed as the focal point of the debate, but the impact stretches well beyond the city limits.
9: In Charlotte, North Carolina, we are learning that a medical examination has revealed the black man charged in the stabbing death of Arena Zarutska is incompetent to stand trial at the federal level. WCNC is reporting DeCarlos Brown has been deemed too mentally ill and impaired to understand the consequences of a criminal case against him. The station spoke with a criminal attorney, Mark Jetton, who is not involved with the case.
14: Mentally, you have to be able to make informed decisions with yourself and your lawyer, understand the evidence that comes out. So if you're not competent to stand trial, the trial can't go forward.
9: Prosecutors and Brown's defense agree Brown is incompetent, but a competency hearing will be required for the court to affirm the findings. A black father in Texas who shot and killed a man attempting to steal his car while his family was inside will not face charges. His actions have been deemed as self-defense. Video footage of the incident shows the father protecting his family from the carjacker. Police confirm the father's actions were in self-defense as the carjacker had crashed into vehicles and attempted to break into others.
8: There are more calls to end a program in Los Angeles, California that gives free needles to drug users. Norm Langer owns the famous Langer's Deli across from MacArthur Park, where the needles are given out.
15: All we are doing by giving out needles is, number one, attracting more people that we didn't have before, and number two, fighting a never-ending battle of helping people shoot up.
8: MacArthur Park was the site of a massive drug bust this week. Los Angeles Black Mayor Karen Bass said she'll end the needle program. And finally, Black Spelman College Interim President and Chair Rosalind Brewer is receiving an honorary Doctor of Laws degree during Howard University's 158th commencement ceremony. Brewer, a renowned corporate executive, emphasizes the importance of HBCUs in shaping the next generation of Black leaders. She highlights the holistic education provided by HBCUs, preparing students not just academically, but also for life. I'm Mike Moore, along with Nicole Deal, on your home for 24/7 News, the Black Information Network.
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16: A new health report shows nearly 13% of Americans are now using drugs, marijuana, and other supplements like melatonin just to fall asleep.
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8: And I'm Mike Moore on your home for 24/7 News, the Black Information Network.
9: The U.S. Supreme Court recently ruled Louisiana's congressional map is unconstitutional, saying it was drawn on the basis of race. Black Louisiana Congressman Cleo Fields represents the 6th congressional district, which is impacted by the ruling, and he is not happy about it.
19: 6 of those justices went out of their way to make the district unconstitutional. The record was very clear. We followed every Supreme Court precedent in the history of the Supreme Court to comply with all of their rulings.
9: According to the U.S. Census Bureau, about 33% of Louisiana's population is Black.
8: Speaking of congressional maps, Tennessee Republicans are passing a map that divides Memphis into multiple districts. The House galleries erupted in screams, chants, sirens, and outrage as the vote was taken. Governor Bill Lee called lawmakers back to redraw the state's maps in direct response to a call from President Donald Trump. Meanwhile, Memphis has a 64% Black population that state Democrats say it politically isolates. Republican leaders say the map was drawn for political expediency and a partisan advantage. In Mississippi, two victims of the so-called Goon Squad police brutality attacks have filed separate civil lawsuits against a Rankin County supervisor. It comes after Michael Jenkins and Eddie Parker agreed to a $2.5 million settlement with the Rankin County Sheriff's Office in May of 2025. Court documents allege supervisor Steve Gaines was heard referring to the two black men as dopers and rapists.
9: And finally, in the Air Force, graduating from boot camp and going through a tapping out ceremony is a tradition. But according to People.com, when no friends or family showed up to tap out black airman Joel Usher, a fellow airman stepped up and tapped him out. At that point, it was hard for everyone to hold back the tears, including Usher. And of course, the moment has gone viral. I'm Nicole Deal, along with Mike Moore, on your home for Black News First, the Black Information Network. Your Healthy Minute is next.
17: Blood work saves lives. Anyone who's ever seen a doctor has probably been asked for a little blood to do some simple lab tests. But lab tests, while they are easy to administer and cost very little, have an impact that is far from simple. A blood test, for example, can alert doctors to the threat of diabetes. The changes in medication and lifestyle that begin with that timely test can give you additional years of eyesight, years of freedom from kidney disease, and more years of healthy life. From spotting the warning signs of a heart attack to diagnosing the threat of breast cancer, lab tests are affecting millions of lives. With even more breakthroughs these days, lab tests are increasingly being used to diagnose illnesses long before painful symptoms develop, and is enabling the use of personalized treatments for every patient. These lab tests that cost a few dollars can save the healthcare system millions of dollars in avoidable surgeries and procedures, saving lives and saving money. And that's your Healthy Minute. I'm Mike Island on the Black Information Network.
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20: 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I'm Vanessa Tyler on the Black Information Network.
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25: I'm Tammy Eswick with BIN News Now. In South Africa, they're dealing with anti-migrant protests. Some say migrants are taking jobs away. The unemployment rate is reportedly 30%. CNN reports that's what's causing the friction.
26: Some of them are mercenaries from other countries. Some of them are running away from persecution for serious crimes. But our government doesn't seem to think that is important enough. They think that dealing with xenophobia is more important.
25: This week, a Virginia Supreme Court threw out Democrats' attempt to redraw the state's congressional map, calling the referendum that approved it unconstitutional. Justices ruled the process skipped a required intervening election. Democrats say they plan to appeal. Finally, congratulations to two-time NBA champion J.R. Smith, who's a black man. He graduated from HBCU North Carolina A&T this month. The 40-year-old says it's the most meaningful achievement of his life. Get BIN News Now on demand 24/7 on the iHeartRadio app.
27: I'm Kevin Brown on your home for 24/7 News, the Black Information Network. A senior advisor to the World Health Organization says the hantavirus outbreak on a cruise ship in the Atlantic has never happened before. FIU infectious disease expert Dr. Eileen Marty says the problem is that many exposed passengers disembarked and may be spreading the virus in at least five countries, including the U.S.
0: I do not think that we're going to have to have anywhere near the kinds of concerns or worries as we did a few years ago with COVID-19. It's a very different virus. It spreads differently.
27: Dr. Marty says the World Health Organization is monitoring passengers and those they come in contact with for the symptoms of the hantavirus. She says it starts with flu symptoms and results in the lungs filling with fluid. So far, at least three people have died and three others are sick. Higher gas prices are impacting most Americans, but restaurants are getting hit with a double whammy.
1: Lots of restaurant suppliers actually add fuel surcharges to the bill.
27: Kelsey Erickson with the Texas Restaurant Association says at the same time, the public is dining out less as they cut down on trips. They're asking families to check out new restaurants close to home instead of paying higher delivery fees. Baltimore City's Black Mayor Brandon M. Johnson has launched the Residential Property Tax Payment Plan program, allowing eligible residential property owners to catch up on past due real property taxes through structured monthly payments as low as $25. The program aims to prevent home loss and compensate residents fairly for their properties. While some council members question the cost and necessity of the initiative, city officials emphasize the financial risk of doing nothing. The program has already garnered interest from about 900 people, with the majority of eligible residents being black and brown homeowners in Baltimore. To apply for the program, residents can visit baltimore-dof.promise-pay.com. The Michigan Chronicle's 2026 Men of Excellence Awards and Induction Celebration honors black men in Detroit who exemplify leadership in various fields, such as education, healthcare, business, and community service. The honorees include individuals from diverse sectors, including the church, education, healthcare, economic development, and public service. These men are recognized for their contributions to shaping the region's civic, professional, cultural, educational, and economic landscape. The event highlights the importance of black leadership and service in Detroit, emphasizing the impact of these men on their communities and the broader society. The honorees represent a wide range of institutions and sectors, reflecting a shared commitment to excellence and responsibility in their work. The Michigan Chronicle is powered by Real Times Media. In honor of the 10-year anniversary of Muhammad Ali's death, the Muhammad Ali Center will hold a day of compassion on June 3rd as a global day of service and community action. The event will kick off Ali Fest, a week-long celebration in Louisville, Kentucky, and will focus on coordinated acts of service led by various community groups. Cities across the U.S. and internationally are encouraged to participate in the Day of Compassion to honor Ali's legacy of generosity and inspire unity through service. Muhammad Ali's widow, Lonnie Ali, emphasizes the importance of daily acts of compassion in bridging divides and bringing out the best in humanity. I'm Kevin Brown on your home for Black News First, the Black Information Network.
2: I'm Doug Davis with a story of another black inventor you should know. George Crumbs Beck, born in 1824, was an African-American chef who is credited with creating the beloved potato chip. While working as a cook at a Saratoga Springs restaurant, Crumb developed the crispy snack after a customer repeatedly complained about the French fries being too thick. In frustration, Crumb sliced the potatoes as thin as possible, fried them to perfection, added salt, and served them up. To everyone's surprise, they became an instant hit. Crumb's invention became one of the most iconic snacks in the world. He also went on to open his own restaurant, Crumb's House, near Saratoga Lake in 1860, where one of the biggest attractions was a basket of potato chips placed on every table. Beyond his culinary achievements, George Crumb's Beck is also an important figure in black history for breaking barriers in the field of professional cooking during the 19th century. He passed away on July 22, 1914, but George Crumb's Beck's legacy lives on in every bag of potato chips, reminding us of his lasting impact on the snack food industry. For the Black Information Network, I'm Doug Davis.
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3: I'm Mike Stevens, in for Vanessa Tyler on New York's VIN 1600, your home for black news first. A rent freeze is still a possibility for New York City's rent-stabilized apartments. This is something black renters have been depending on for decades to make ends meet. And tenants are reacting after the Rent Guidelines Board took a preliminary vote to have a 0 to 2% increase on one-year leases and 0 to 4% increases on two-year leases.
4: I wanted either a rent freeze or a rent rollback.
5: Rent freeze at this time in this economy is what hardworking people need and deserve.
10: Mayor Zoran Mamdani campaigned on freezing the rent and has appointed most of the 9 board members. But landlords like this woman say they're caught between a rock and a hard place. They say a rent freeze will lead to worsening housing conditions.
11: We can't keep up with the expenses. We can't keep up with the repairs. We can't give good services to our tenants.
10: There will be a series of public hearings on the matter and a final vote in late June. The NYPD is still asking for the public's help to identify a black suspect. They say opened fire on a 14-year-old boy Wednesday morning in the Bronx. The 14-year-old was sitting in a parked car when he was approached by the suspect about 7:25 a.m. Police say the suspect then fired several times before running away on foot. The teenager was hit in the leg and rushed to the hospital in stable condition. The identity of the shooter is still unclear. The motive for the shooting is also being investigated. Anybody with information about the suspect or the shooting is asked to contact NYPD Crime Stoppers. Police are searching for a man they say pushed a teenager off his e-bike in Brooklyn. The incident happened on Fort Hamilton Parkway and left the teen with lacerations to his face and lips. Police say the victim was riding on the sidewalk when the suspect walked up to him and violently shoved him off the bike for reasons that are not clear. The man then took off running and disappeared into the 95th Street, 4th Avenue subway station. And negotiations have resumed in hopes of reaching a contract deal that would prevent the first strike by Long Island Railroad workers in more than 3 decades. If talks between the MTA and 5 unions aren't successful, the workers will walk off the job on May 16th. The LIRR system is the largest commuter rail network in the nation. An estimated 300,000 people each day depend on the trains from Long Island to New York City and back. And this includes those living in largely black communities like Hempstead, Roosevelt and Freeport, and further out on the island in Suffolk County. Additionally, many black riders take the LIRR from Penn Station to Jamaica Station and then transfer to other forms of transit. A strike would be the first Long Island Railroad walkout in 32 years. For more stories of interest to the black community, log on to BINnews.com. You can also check us out on all social media platforms. I'm Mike Stevens on New York's BIN 1600, your home for black news first.
25: Most people know about Restaurant Week, but not everyone knows there's a Black Restaurant Week born in Houston, Texas in 2016 and is now spreading to cities across the country. It's more than just menus. It's a movement.
12: And so we really want to create something that was more all-inclusive to the creative things we were seeing happening in the food scene.
25: That's one of the 3 founders, Fallon Farrell.
12: As we've grown through the years, we've literally watched businesses start off as like a pop-up food tent and now having like 2 or 3 locations.
25: From soul food kitchens to hidden gem caterers, Black Restaurant Week shines a light where it's long been missing. It's helped generate tens of millions of dollars for Black-owned businesses, keeping legacies alive and creating new ones. And it's part of Black history still being written every time a diner takes that first bite. I'm Esther Dillard for the Black Information Network.
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0: 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I'm Charlamagne Tha God, host of the world's most dangerous morning show, The Breakfast Club, and my history lives here.
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7: 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Coming up,
8: what's been key to your success? 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
7: A one-on-one conversation with R&B legendary artist Stephanie Mills.
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7: R&B icon Stephanie Mills has been singing professionally since the age of 9. She is now 69 and still going strong. The R&B legend recently stopped by the BIN studios in Atlanta while promoting the Queens of R&B tour, in which she's a part of, along with Gladys Knight, Chaka Khan, and Patti LaBelle.
8: Talk a little bit about the Queens tour. What's our takeaway? The wonderment of us being in this business when we were teenagers, when we were in our mid-30s, our mid-20s, our 40s, and now we're 81, 82, 73, 69, and we're still here and going strong. So I think the endurance that what we have, we still have our right mind. I always tell the girls that we're survivors of this business because this business is brutal. It's brutal, and we both know the stories and the tragic stories that happened to others, and it didn't happen to us. So I feel like we're blessed, and I definitely feel like this is history.
9: What was the protective factor

0: it is. That's so special. I was never told that I was special. You know, I received more no's and negativity than I was special. You know, I didn't get a lot of things that I auditioned for. I did not want to audition for The Wiz. I wasn't told I was special. I just like to sing. But one thing I did know is that I could do what I could do. I knew I could sing. I knew I loved music. And I knew I loved being on stage. And that's what I held on to.
1: 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I'm Andrea Coleman on the Black Information Network, home of Black News First.
2: Here's what's trending this hour. In South Africa, they're dealing with anti-migrant protests. CNN says it has a lot to do with the 30% unemployment.
3: Some of them are mercenaries from other countries.
2: Plus, this week, a Virginia Supreme Court threw out Democrats' attempt to redraw the state's congressional map. And congratulations to two-time NBA champion J.R. Smith, who's a Black man. He graduated from HBCU North Carolina A&T this month. I'm Tammy Eswick, and that's what's trending.
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5: A jury was seated Wednesday in Florida where a former Miami Dolphins superstar is being sued by a social media influencer over accusations of battery, assault, and intentional infliction of emotional distress. In her civil suit, Sophie Hall claims her leg was broken when she was forcefully and purposefully pushed during football drills at Tariq Hill's home back in 2023. Hill has stated he believes Hall assumed the risk when she consented to participating in the drills. She needed surgery and wants compensatory and punitive damages. Elsewhere in sports, there's now a Willie Mays Highway to honor the legendary San Francisco Giants player. The newly named section of I-80 in San Francisco, California, runs from Treasure Island to downtown near Oracle Park. Willie Mays, considered one of baseball's greatest, played most of his 23-year career with the Giants, winning the 1954 World Series and earning 24 All-Star selections. He started in the Negro Leagues, was one of the first Black players in Major League Baseball, and was inducted into the Hall of Fame in 1979. With the latest in sports, I'm Morgan Wood on the Black Information Network.
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7: I'm Esther Dillard on your home for 24/7 News, the Black Information Network. Here are your top stories. Slutty Vegan's former CFO is indicted for theft and forgery. More questions surrounding the FBI search of offices connected to Black Virginia State Senator Lucas. And in Tennessee. That's the sound of a crowd of protesters outside the Tennessee state legislature after they passed a new state voter map. The new GOP-drawn congressional map in Tennessee has been signed into law by Republican Governor Bill Lee. NBC News reports lawmakers divided up the state's lone majority Black district, swiftly responding to the U.S. Supreme Court's major redistricting ruling last week. State Democrats came together to speak out ahead of the vote.
8: I find it extremely rich that the moment the GOP majority had an opportunity to attack the 9th congressional district, they seized it. That district is 61% Black.
9: You will not take our district without a fight. You will not erase the Black vote. And damn it, you will not erase the legacy of my ancestors right in my face.
7: This comes following the Supreme Court's ruling striking down Louisiana's map for what it calls unconstitutional gerrymandering that relied too much on race. Republican-controlled Alabama and Mississippi have also started the process to redraw their maps. On Roland Martin Unfiltered, Bishop William Barber weighed in on how the SCOTUS decision will affect diversity in Congress and what diversity has meant for America in the past.
10: If we had not had a diverse Congress because of the Voting Rights Act, here are things that would not have ever existed. The American Rescue Plan that put $1.9 trillion in economic relief to combat COVID would not have passed. Infrastructure, investment, and jobs. The Inflation Reduction Act would not have passed. CHIP and Science Act to make sure that our communities are not left behind.
7: A trailblazer in Charlotte's

0: first Black mayor is stepping down. WCNC reports Mayor Vi Lyles, Charlotte's first Black female mayor, announces that she will not seek re-election and will resign effectively June 30th. Lyles says she's leaving to spend time with her grandchildren and make room for new leadership. Former Mayor Harvey Gantt credits her with securing a penny sales tax increase for transportation and raising $250 million for racial equity initiatives. Lyles calls her tenure the honor of her life. And finally, in the middle of a political firestorm, South Carolina State University is playing offense. The state's only publicly funded HBCU launches a $41 million fundraising campaign aimed at scholarships, athletics, faculty support, and a $10 million stadium renovation. The announcement comes as Republican lawmakers threaten to defund the school over a commencement speaker controversy, and as the university faces a new lawsuit from its own foundation. South Carolina state officials say donors have already contributed more than $17 million, and they're not slowing down. I'm Esther Dillard on your home for Black News First, the Black Information Network.
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4: Well, rapper Kodak Black has been arrested in Central Florida on a felony drug trafficking charge. Court records show the 28-year-old, whose real name is Bill Capri, was taken into custody by the Orange County Sheriff's Office and is accused of trafficking MDMA. He's currently being held without bond while awaiting a court hearing. The arrest comes just months after Capri was honored in his hometown of Pompano Beach for his charitable work in the community. And Usher is launching a new internship program aimed at opening doors in the entertainment industry. Through his New Look Foundation and the Boys and Girls Clubs of Greater Detroit, 10 young adults from Detroit and Atlanta will get hands-on experience working behind the scenes on his upcoming tour. Interns will train in areas like production, wardrobe, and operations. Usher says the goal is to turn access into real career pathways. And in celebrity birthdays, we're wishing a very happy birthday to actor Mekhi Phifer. He turns 51. Also, rapper and singer Rico Nasty turns 29. And legendary Grammy-winning R&B and disco singer Thelma Houston is 80. With the latest in entertainment at 17 and 47 minutes past each hour, I'm Bree Wood on the Black Information Network, your home for Black News First.
5: I'm Kevin Brown with another look at modern-day Black history you should know. On January 6, 2021, as chaos engulfed the U.S. Capitol,
6: multiple Capitol entries, multiple Capitol entries,
5: a group of Black officers stood as pillars of resilience and bravery. Among them was Capitol Police Officer Eugene Goodman, who diverted rioters away from the Senate chamber, potentially saving countless lives. Lieutenant Michael Byrd also faced a dire situation, protecting lawmakers from an advancing mob. His decisive actions safeguarded those entrusted to his care. And Officer Harry Dunn fought back against physical threats and racial slurs, standing firm in the defense of the Capitol and democracy. These Black officers and many others remind us that the strength of our democracy lies in those who protect it. So let's never forget to honor their heroism and strive for a nation worthy of their sacrifice. For the Black Information Network, I'm Kevin Brown.
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8: I'm Tammy Eswick.
9: And I'm Esther Dillard on your home for 24/7 news, the Black Information Network.
8: 17 people have been injured after the National Weather Service says a tornado pushed through Mississippi. Some of the worst damage was in Lincoln County, where the state's Emergency Management Agency says a dozen people were trapped for several hours at a mobile home park. In other places, residents say they lost everything. Here's Dwayne Donaldson, who's a Black man, via WJTV.
10: I'm honestly shattered. Like, I came up here, like I said, 2 years ago with just a backpack and just my jacket on. Just nothing to my name, just that. Built everything up from scratch for like two years. And then just to watch it all get taken away like.
9: Due to that storm and powerful tornado that ripped across Mississippi, three school districts shut down schools and school offices for the day. This as many roads remain closed due to downed power lines and trees.
8: Three firefighters in the majority Black city of Jackson, Mississippi, are on administrative leave pending the outcome of an internal department investigation. So here's what we know from WJTV. The city says the trio visited a downtown Jackson establishment during their shift, but then they had to rush to a fire at a blighted property. WJTV says that's when law enforcement was called and a sobriety test was administered. WJTV says an official told them the firefighters were found to be in violation of departmental policy.
9: And four of the highest paid New Orleans police officers, who are all Black, are under scrutiny after a Fox 8 investigation questioned their timesheets. The TV station says the officers were editing their punch-ins and someone shared supervisor login credentials. One of those officers, Sergeant Henry Burke, faces 10 felony counts. Three others are under investigation. Here's NOPD's top cop, Ann Kirkpatrick, via Fox 8.
11: Are we so legalistic? If you don't punch in at this moment, you have violated a policy. Policies are guidelines.
8: 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I'm Tammy Eswick along with Esther Dillard on your home for Black News First, the Black Information Network. 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
12: President Trump is striking an optimistic tone over ending the war in Iran. Speaking after a word of a deal on the table surfaced, Trump told reporters from the White House that there have been very good talks over the past 24 hours. Iran's foreign ministry spokesperson confirmed his government was reviewing the U.S. plan, a reported one-page memorandum of understanding that sets a framework to end the war and start negotiations on Iran's nuclear program. Chief Justice John Roberts is defending the Supreme Court against the notion that he and other justices are political actors. Roberts shared his view during a conference for lawyers and judges in Pennsylvania and said, "We're not simply part of the political process, and there's a reason for that." The Chief Justice pushed back on what he believes are misconceptions held by the American people and asserted that the justices do not make policy decisions. And that's your Washington Roundup. I'm Mike Moore on your home for 24/7 News, the Black Information Network.
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14: I'm Bill Black with another Bet You Didn't Know music fact. So I just got through reading Mariah Carey's book, The Meaning of Mariah Carey. And in it, she talks about her and Derek Jeter had a brief fling from 97 to 1998 towards the end of her marriage to Tommy Mottola. She also revealed that Derek was the inspiration for this song.

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2: More Americans are now turning to artificial intelligence to answer one of the biggest money questions of their lives. Can I actually afford to retire? New research shows 1 in 5 Americans are already using AI tools like ChatGPT for financial advice, including retirement planning. And for many people, it's easy to see why. Americans say they know what to expect from work. Americans say they now expect to work for about 4 years longer than they want to because of rising costs and not having enough saved. Right now, the median retirement account balance in America is just around $40,000. But workers say they believe that they'll need closer to $1.5 million to retire comfortably. Experts say AI can help people do basic retirement calculations, estimate savings goals, and even run investment projections. But financial experts also warn these chatbots can miss major details like taxes, healthcare costs, long-term care, and complicated Social Security rules. So while AI may help people start planning, experts say you probably shouldn't trust a chatbot alone with your entire retirement future. With Money News at 24 and 54 minutes past each hour, I'm Mimi Brown on your home for Black News First, the Black Information Network.
3: I'm Tammy Eswick with BIN News Now. We're continuing to follow developing news out of the Denver International Airport. One person is dead after reports say a Frontier flight taking off slammed into a trespasser on the runway. NBC News says officials told them the person scaled a perimeter fence and dashed out onto the runway. The NTSB is investigating. Meanwhile, we're hearing from people on that plane. Here's NBC News.
4: Honestly, I think it was probably like the scariest experience of my life. I look to my right, I see like fire, you know?
3: 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I mean, technically he can, but, you know, why let facts get in the way? 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
6: I'm Kevin Brown on your home for 24/7 news, the Black Information Network. Gas prices keep rising. Experts say even if the war with Iran ends now, drivers shouldn't expect immediate relief at the pump.
7: There's going to be some lag in just things have been bottled up for so long that it's going to take some time for those logistical networks to get back and the oil to actually get not just out of the Gulf, but get to where it needs to be and then, you know, refined and turned into gasoline.
6: That's Nick Jarmus with AAA. U.S. gas prices typically peak in summer months when refineries switch to a more expensive summer blend of gasoline, which functions better in the heat. AAA puts today's national average at $4.55 a gallon, up from $4.30 a week ago. An Atlanta-based musician is facing charges for a shooting in Florida. Donald Anderson, who goes by the stage name Jay Wick, was arrested for a shooting that happened April 25th. Police accuse Anderson of shooting an 18-year-old on the beach, then continuing his night as if nothing happened by performing at the Vibes Club just hours later. Anderson rose to fame following the release of his song, Pork Chop Sandwich.
8: Hey, I'm from the country. We put hot sauce on a pork chop sandwich.
6: It's been streamed more than 5 million times on Spotify. Anderson was arrested in Atlanta and is awaiting extradition to Florida to face charges of attempted murder. Former chief financial officer of Slutty Vegan founder Pinky Cole's now closed restaurant Bar Vegan, Aaron Madison, faces criminal charges in Georgia, including theft, forgery, and money laundering. He's accused of orchestrating fraudulent financial transactions totaling over $87,000 for personal gain. Madison allegedly withdrew company funds through unauthorized transactions and transferred them across multiple bank accounts in a money laundering scheme. This news follows a lawsuit filed by a former employee over unpaid wages in which Cole, Madison, and another co-owner were accused of withholding tips and failing to meet wage requirements. Cole, who was not charged in connection with Madison's indictment, clarified she had no personal ownership or financial interest in Bar Vegan. Sheila Lynch, a retired Black woman from Tennessee, has evidence that her neighbors have been secretly surveilling her in her home for over 5 months. She suspects a teenage boy with a specific MAC address is behind the surveillance, which includes cloning her phones and infiltrating her online accounts. Lynch believes the neighbors formed a criminal consortium to bully and harass her after a revenge video was circulated. She claims the group has been monitoring her daily activities, threatening her and attempting to control her life, with intentions to steal from her and potentially harm her. Lynch compares their behavior to Nazi and Ku Klux Klan tactics and vows to expose their actions. Maryland Governor Wes Moore unveiled a historical marker commemorating the House of Reformation, a former segregated juvenile detention facility with a dark racial history. The marker honors black boys sent to the House of Reformation in Cheltenham, Maryland, who endured abuse and neglect. Investigations revealed evidence of unmarked graves connected to the site. The unveiling is part of efforts to acknowledge Maryland's history of racial injustice and ensure the victims are not forgotten. The House of Reformation symbolizes a painful legacy, and the marker represents a step toward recognizing a long-overlooked tragedy in the state's past. I'm Kevin Brown on your home for Black News First, the Black Information Network.
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0: by Tony, Tony, Tony. But nobody in the group is named Tony. So how did they get their name? On a recent interview with The Breakfast Club, lead singer Raphael Sadiq explains.
1: Dwayne used to put this perm in his hair called a curly kid.
2: Pretty Tony.
1: Pretty Tony. So Dwayne said if he would go to school on the first day, his name is Dwayne, but his teacher would call him Tony. And his hair was so done that they would say like three times like he was Italian, like Tony, Tony, Tony. Mm-hmm. He was playing at this wedding reception and didn't have a name. It was our manager and his brother turned around like, what's the name of the group? We didn't have a name of the group, but we just laughed and said Tony, Tony, Tony. And then when he said, ladies and gentlemen, Tony, Tony, Tony, we looked at it like,
2: that's it.
1: Whatever that is sounded right.
0: Rest in heaven to Dwayne Wiggins of the group Tony, Tony, Tony. I'm Bill Black with another Bet You Didn't Know music fact on the Black Information Network.
3: I'm Mike Stevens in for Vanessa Tyler on New York's BIN 1600, your home for Black news first. A rent freeze is still a possibility for New York City's rent-stabilized apartments. This is something Black renters have been depending on for decades to make ends meet. And tenants are reacting after the Rent Guidelines Board took a preliminary vote to have a 0 to 2% increase on one-year leases and 0 to 4% increases on two-year leases.
4: I wanted either a rent freeze or a rent rollback.
5: Rent freeze at this time in this economy is what our hardworking people need and deserve.
3: Mayor Zoran Mamdani campaigned on freezing the rent and has appointed most of the 9 board members. But landlords like this woman say they're caught between a rock and a hard place. They say a rent freeze will lead to worsening housing conditions.
6: We can't keep up with the expenses. We can't keep up with the repairs. We can't give good services to our tenants.
3: There will be a series of public hearings on the matter and a final vote in late June. The NYPD is still asking for the public's help to identify a Black suspect. They say opened fire on a 14-year-old boy Wednesday morning in the Bronx. The 14-year-old was sitting in a parked car when he was approached by the suspect about 7:25 a.m. Police say the suspect then fired several times before running away on foot. The teenager was hit in the leg and rushed to the hospital in stable condition. The identity of the shooter is still unclear. The motive for the shooting is also being investigated. Anybody with information about the suspect or the shooting is asked to contact NYPD Crime Stoppers. Police are searching for a man they say pushed a teenager off his e-bike in Brooklyn. The incident happened on Fort Hamilton Parkway and left the teen with lacerations to his face and lips. Police say the victim was riding on the sidewalk when the suspect walked up to him and violently shoved him off the bike for reasons that are not clear. The man then took off running and disappeared into the 95th Street, 4th Avenue subway station. And negotiations have resumed in hopes of reaching a contract deal that would prevent the first strike by Long Island Railroad workers in more than 3 decades. If talks between the MTA and 5 unions aren't successful, the workers will walk off the job on May 16th. The LIRR system is the largest commuter rail network in the nation. An estimated 300,000 people each day depend on the trains from Long Island to New York City and back. And this includes those living in largely Black communities like Hempstead, Roosevelt and Freeport, and further out on the island in Suffolk County. Additionally, many Black riders take the LIRR from Penn Station to Jamaica Station and then transfer to other forms of transit. A strike would be the first Long Island Railroad walkout in 32 years. For more stories of interest to the Black community, log on to BINnews.com. You can also check us out on all social media platforms. I'm Mike Stevens on New York's BIN 1600, your home for Black news first.
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8: The only way I can describe it is blind panic, fear. 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
9: Hello?
10: I want to tell you the story of one of the wildest scams in history. 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
9: This doesn't sound quite right.
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11: Look, can you ask that to my finance? 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
13: I am in London, but now I'm currently in Stockholm.
15: 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Very smart, multiple languages, master of accents, highly educated.
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19: Or a story from your backyard.
22: A Missouri defense attorney may have his law license suspended for using a racial slur against a black assistant prosecutor in court.
20: What happens next?
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24: BIN News This Hour, I'm Andrea Coleman. Coming up,
25: what's been key to your success? Oh, I think prayer. And I think staying focused, not trying to be anything other than myself, and knowing my audience and knowing my worth. I think that definitely is my staying power.
24: A one-on-one conversation with R&B legendary artist Stephanie Mills.
25: I started on Broadway at between 10 and 11. So I think me doing Broadway helped me with my discipline and my focus.
24: R&B icon Stephanie Mills has been singing professionally since the age of 9. She is now 69 and still going strong. The R&B legend recently stopped by the BIN studios in Atlanta while promoting the Queens of R&B tour, in which she's a part of, along with Gladys Knight, Chaka Khan, and Patti LaBelle.
25: Talk a little bit about the Queens tour. What's our takeaway? The wonderment of us being in this business when we were teenagers, when we were in our mid-30s, our mid-20s, our 40s, and now we're 81, 82, 73, 69, and we're still here and going strong. So I think the endurance that what we have, we still have our right mind. I always tell the girls that we're survivors of this business, because this business is brutal. It's brutal, and we both know the stories and the tragic stories that happened to others, and it didn't happen to us. So I feel like we're blessed, and I definitely feel like this is history.
24: What was the protective factor? Why didn't it happen to you all?
25: I can only speak for myself, and I think it's because I'm not a follower. I've never been someone, oh, I'm going to do this because that person, or I'm going to go to this party because that's where I'm supposed to go. I was always really a homebody. Even on the road and in my heyday, you know, in the 80s when my songs were major, major hits and going strong, I always did my show and went back to the hotel and got my rest.
24: Did you start singing early in life and your mom or someone say, wow, you've got something special here? And when did it register for you personally?
25: I'm still trying to figure out what it is that's so special. I was never told that I was special. You know, I received more no's and negativity than I was special. You know, I didn't get a lot of things that I auditioned for. I did not want to audition for The Wiz. I wasn't told I was special. I just liked to sing. But one thing I did know is that I could do what I could do. I knew I could sing. I knew I loved music. And I knew I loved being on stage. And that's what I held on to.
24: Log on to Ticketmaster to learn more about the Queen's Tour and hear more from Mills this Sunday on The Black Perspective at 9 a.m. and 9 p.m. Eastern when she talks about motherhood. This is BIN News This Hour. Be sure to follow us wherever you get your podcast. I'm Andrea Coleman on the Black Information Network, home of Black News First.
0: Here's what's trending this hour. We're continuing to follow developing news out of the Denver International Airport. One person is dead after reports say a Frontier flight taking off slammed into a trespasser on the runway. We're hearing from passengers on that flight. Here's NBC News.
1: Honestly, I think it's probably like the scariest experience of my life. I look to my right, I just see like fire, you know?
0: Plus, President Donald Trump says he will not seek a third term in office. And Neo says he's tired of y'all talking about his poly relationship. I'm Tammy Eswick, and that's what's trending.
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0: 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I'm Morgan Wood on the Black Information Network. 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
4: Cell phones have been an integral part of connecting our modern world. But did you know a Black nuclear engineer pioneered the technology for them? Henry Thomas Sampson was born in 1934 in Jackson, Mississippi. He earned his bachelor's degree in chemical engineering from Purdue University in 1956, followed by his master's degree from UCLA in 1961 and his PhD shortly after. In 1971, Henry Sampson created the Gamma Electric Cell. It's a device which produces long-lasting power to satellites. Sampson's innovation caught the attention of the Motorola Company, which then placed his patented technology into their telephones. This eventually led to the very first telephone calls being made using cell phones. Henry Sampson passed on June 4th, 2015. His genius and Black excellence helped create the globally connected world we share today. This is Tammy Eswick for the Black Information Network.
5: 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I'm Mike Strautmanis, and my history lives here.
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8: I'm Esther Dillard on your home for 24/7 News, the Black Information Network. Here are your top stories. With national gas prices hitting $4.50 a gallon, Americans are turning to carpooling to survive. Will Los Angeles's Black mayor, Karen Bass, be reelected? This could depend on how she did in the first televised mayoral election debate. And immigration activists say they're worried about the potential use of facial recognition being used by ICE in New York City. Advocates rallied in Brooklyn Thursday, protesting against a high-tech company.
9: What we are witnessing right now is the deliberate expansion of a detention and deportation machine.
8: The alleged facial recognition software is developed by Palantir, which does partner with the federal government. Advocates say it allows ICE to feed in faces to help them track down wanted immigrants. But according to the ACLU Minnesota, recent studies have shown facial recognition software has been biased when it comes to people with dark skin tones. Also, accuracy rates weren't impressive for people of color, women, children, and elderly individuals. In Sacramento, California, families and advocates gathered at the state capitol to honor missing and murdered indigenous people and demanded better protections. Tribes from across California joined an annual vigil on Wednesday night. Over 900 Native Americans are missing nationwide, and 84% have faced violence. Homicide is the leading cause of death for indigenous people, according to the CDC. A black author and political strategist is flipping the script on the racial justice conversation, and the title of his new book says it all. Steve Phillips, best-selling author of Brown is the New White, releases his latest work, Are White Men Smarter Than Everyone Else? Playing Offense in the Fight for Racial Justice in America. Phillips argues that for 50 years, America has been asking the wrong question. Instead of focusing on why there are so few black and brown people in positions of power, he says we should be asking why white men hold so much of it. He calls the concept swamp, straight white American male preference. And he says the data backs it up.
10: White men are 29% of the country. And yet they hold 90% of the CEO positions. They get 90% of the venture capital funding. They've had, 98% or whatever of the presidents of the United States. And so what is that about? And so that's a different inquiry. That's a different set of solutions.
8: Phillips says this isn't just a moral argument. It's a legal and strategic playbook for going on offense. The book is now available. And finally, Sunday, the women of the Black Information Network are coming together to share reflections and candid conversations on the strength, resilience, love, and lifetime impact of Black motherhood. Join us for Reflections of the Black Mom Journey, a BIN Mother's Day special, Sunday at 9 a.m. and 9 p.m. Eastern on the Black Information Network. I'm Esther Dillard on your home for Black News First, the Black Information Network.
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11: It's hard for me to understand the Supreme Court's rationale. I understand we want to get beyond racial issues, but we're not yet at that place.
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13: Tennessee Republicans have approved a new congressional map that breaks up a majority black House district centered in Memphis.
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0: for time because your insurance actually kicks in. And that matters especially for Black families and working families already dealing with higher healthcare costs, chronic illness, and rising prices on everything from insulin to weight loss medications. 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
4: New legal fallout in Alabama's redistricting fight. Attorneys are asking a federal court to hold Republican Secretary of State Wes Allen in contempt. He's accused of rushing to change the state's congressional map and violating a 2025 court order. The dispute, according to WBRC, centers around the court-approved map that created a minority district, that same district that elected a Black representative, Shamari Fick. Here's attorney U.W. Clemon, who's a Black man and who happens to be Alabama's first Black federal judge in modern times. Here's WBRC.
6: The state further represented that it will not challenge on appeal the duration of an injunction that requires the Secretary of State to use a special plan for the 2026, 2028, and 2030 congressional elections.
7: Mr. Sergeant-at-Arms, clear the room. Clear the room. Mr. Sergeant-at-Arms, clear the room.
4: A room clearing day two of Tennessee's special session where debates got hot as Republicans unveiled the new congressional map. It splits Shelby County into three districts. Democrats argue the plan harms Black voters. Activist Stacey Abrams, who's a Black woman, called the proposal rigged maps that decide elections before a single vote is cast.
5: And speaking of Tennessee, Willis Lincoln T.J. Hardaway has been named to succeed his father, longtime Black Tennessee State Representative G.A. Hardaway, in the 93rd District. G.A. Hardaway passed away April 24th. He was 71 years old. And U.S. Secretary of State Marco Rubio says he plans to slap new sanctions on Cuba's military industrial enterprise, its leader, and a state-owned natural resources company. According to Axios, this matters because the Trump administration is trying to force a regime change in Cuba. While there's no universally accepted figure on how many Black people live in Cuba, according to MinorityRights.com, the number could be somewhere between 33% to 60%, with some identifying as Black, others Afro-Cuban, and still others identifying as mulatto or mixed race.
4: I'm Tammy Eswick, along with Esther Dillard on your home for Black News First, the Black Information Network. Now here's your healthy minute.
8: Utz is recalling two of its popular potato chip brands over potential salmonella contamination concerns. The company says select Zapp's and Dirty Brand varieties are under recall after milk powder used in certain seasonings was recalled separately after possible contamination. While Utz says its own testing came back negative for salmonella, it is issuing a voluntary recall out of an abundance of caution. So far, no illnesses have been reported, but officials are warning consumers not to eat the affected products and to check packaging details. Food safety experts say recalls like this can hit the Black community harder since processed and packaged foods are often more common in areas with limited access to fresh grocery options and health care. Federal data also shows Black Americans face higher rates of foodborne illness complications, making early recalls and public alerts especially critical. That's your Healthy Minutes. I'm Morgan Wood on the Black Information Network, BINnews.com, your home for Black News First.

0: That's crazy.
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4: I'm Tammy Eswick with BIN News Now. In South Africa, they're dealing with anti-migrant protests. Some say migrants are taking jobs away. The unemployment rate is reportedly 30%. CNN reports that's what's causing the friction.
5: Some of them are mercenaries from other countries. Some of them are running away from persecution for serious crimes. But our government doesn't seem to think that is important enough. They think that dealing with xenophobia is more important.
4: This week, a Virginia Supreme Court threw out Democrats' attempt to redraw the state's congressional map, calling the referendum that approved it unconstitutional. Justices ruled the process skipped a required intervening election. Democrats say they plan to appeal. Finally, congratulations to two-time NBA champion J.R. Smith, who's a Black man. He graduated from HBCU North Carolina A&T this month. The 40-year-old says it's the most meaningful achievement of his life. Get BIN News Now on demand 24/7 on the iHeartRadio app.
6: I'm Kevin Brown on your home for 24/7 News, the Black Information Network. Rideshare drivers and those who make their living on the road are struggling with high gas prices.
7: Gas prices increased almost over a dollar in the last month, and drivers are not making any more money.
6: Autumn Weintraub, who heads the App Drivers Union, says that other delivery drivers have started adding a gas surcharge, but that's not allowed with the big rideshare apps. Gas prices rose 31 cents in the past week. That's according to AAA, which now says they're 52% higher than before the war with Iran began. Worried if AI can replace you at your job? Newly released studies show which jobs are safe from AI and which are not. Many that won't be replaced by a computer are in the construction industry.
7: AI can help your company develop a quote, but they can't unclog your toilet.
6: Jennifer Fagan with the Texas Construction Association says that for years, the state has been investing in vocational training. Now that's paying off, she says. This week, BlackRock announced a $30 million investment in Texas to strengthen skilled trades. Jennifer Fagan with the Texas Construction Association says AI can help write an invoice, but it can't run power lines.
7: You still need folks in the field who can do that sort of thing.
6: A four-year-old Black girl from Baton Rouge, Louisiana, died after her grandmother allegedly forced her to drink whiskey as punishment, resulting in severe alcohol poisoning. The grandmother, Roxanne Record, was convicted of manslaughter after the child could not be revived by emergency responders. The incident occurred on April 21st, 2022, when police responded to reports of an unresponsive child at the home. The child's blood alcohol level was measured at 0.680, and investigators found that she was forced to drink more than a half a bottle of whiskey while kneeling in a hallway. Roxanne Record admitted to her role in the incident, stating that it went too far and destroyed lives, while the child's mother, Khadijah Record, provided conflicting statements to police during questioning. The USDA has announced a new rule that will require retailers participating in the Supplemental Nutrition Assistance Program, SNAP, to offer wider selection of healthier food options. The rule aims to emphasize whole foods, increase perishable food requirements, and eliminate loopholes that allow certain snack foods to count as staple foods. The Trump administration believes the rule will provide better options for SNAP consumers and improve nutrition. Industry associations, FMI, and the National Grocers Association have welcomed the new standards as a way to offer SNAP participants a broader range of nutritious foods. Additional guidance for retailers will be provided by the USDA in the coming weeks. 1,300 college acceptances and $54 million in scholarships have been awarded to the class of 2026 at Southland College Prep Charter High School in Chicago, Illinois. The school is celebrating their graduation, and this marks the 13th consecutive year of 100% college acceptance for the seniors. Southland is showcasing the school's commitment to student success. The class achieved historic milestones in academics, arts, and athletics, with notable achievements including state championships in speech and film, as well as a performance at the National Cherry Blossom Festival Parade in Washington, D.C. Scholarships were awarded during the school's all-in celebration, including contributions from the Quartet Foundation in honor of Dr. Alex Quartet. I'm Kevin Brown on your home for Black News First, the Black Information Network.
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2: I'm Mike Stevens, in for Vanessa Tyler on New York's BIN 1600. Your home for black news first. A rent freeze is still a possibility for New York City's rent-stabilized apartments. This is something black renters have been depending on for decades to make ends meet. And tenants are reacting after the Rent Guidelines Board took a preliminary vote to have a 0 to 2% increase on one-year leases and 0 to 4% increases on two-year leases.
3: I wanted either a rent freeze or a rent rollback.
4: Rent freeze at this time in this economy is what hardworking people need and deserve.
2: Mayor Zoran Mamdani campaigned on freezing the rent and has appointed most of the 9 board members. But landlords like this woman say they're caught between a rock and a hard place. They say a rent freeze will lead to worsening housing conditions.
5: We can't keep up with the expenses. We can't keep up with the repairs. We can't give good services to our tenants.
2: There will be a series of public hearings on the matter and a final vote in late June. The NYPD is still asking for the public's help to identify a black suspect. They say opened fire on a 14-year-old boy Wednesday morning in the Bronx. The 14-year-old was sitting in a parked car when he was approached by the suspect about 7:25 a.m. Police say the suspect then fired several times before running away on foot. The teenager was hit in the leg and rushed to the hospital in stable condition. The identity of the shooter is still unclear. The motive for the shooting is also being investigated. Anybody with information about the suspect or the shooting is asked to contact NYPD Crime Stoppers. Police are searching for a man they say pushed a teenager off his e-bike in Brooklyn. The incident happened on Fort Hamilton Parkway and left the teen with lacerations to his face and lips. Police say the victim was riding on the sidewalk when the suspect walked up to him and violently shoved him off the bike for reasons that are not clear. The man then took off running and disappeared into the 95th Street, 4th Avenue subway station. And negotiations have resumed in hopes of reaching a contract deal that would prevent the first strike by Long Island Railroad workers in more than 3 decades. If talks between the MTA and 5 unions aren't successful, the workers will walk off the job on May 16th. The LIRR system is the largest commuter rail network in the nation. An estimated 300,000 people each day depend on the trains from Long Island to New York City and back. And this includes those living in largely black communities like Hempstead, Roosevelt and Freeport, and further out on the island in Suffolk County. Additionally, many black riders take the LIRR from Penn Station to Jamaica Station and then transfer to other forms of transit. A strike would be the first Long Island Railroad walkout in 32 years. For more stories of interest to the black community, log on to BINnews.com. You can also check us out on all social media platforms. I'm Mike Stevens on New York's BIN 1600, your home for black news first.

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2: This is Layla Ali, undefeated world champion Hall of Fame boxer, wellness advocate, and CEO of Layla Ali Lifestyle. My father, Muhammad Ali, was more than a champion in the ring. He was a global voice for courage, conviction, faith, and justice. The Muhammad Ali Center celebrates his life, his principles, and his willingness to stand for something bigger than himself, reminding us of the power of purpose.

0: 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I'm Layla Ali, and my history lives here.
1: I'm Bill Black with another Bet You Didn't Know music fact. 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
8: 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Coming up,
9: what's been key to your success? 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
9: I started on Broadway at between 10 and 11. 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
8: R&B icon Stephanie Mills has been singing professionally since the age of 9. She is now 69 and still going strong. The R&B legend recently stopped by the BIN studios in Atlanta while promoting the Queens of R&B tour, in which she's a part of, along with Gladys Knight, Chaka Khan, and Patti LaBelle.
9: Talk a little bit about the Queens tour. What's our takeaway? The wonderment of us being in this business when we were teenagers, when we were in our mid-30s, our mid-20s, our 40s, and now we're 81, 82, 73, 69, and we're still here and going strong. So I think the endurance that what we have, we still have our right mind. I always tell the girls that we're survivors of this business, because this business is brutal. It's brutal, and we both know the stories and the tragic stories that happened to others, and it didn't happen to us. So I feel like we're blessed, and I definitely feel like this is history.
10: What was the protective factor? Why didn't it happen to you all?
9: I can only speak for myself, and I think it's because I'm not a follower. I've never been someone, oh, I'm going to do this because that person, or I'm going to go to this party because that's where I'm supposed to go. I was always really a homebody. Even on the road and in my heyday, you know, in the 80s when my songs were major, major hits and going strong, I always did my show and went back to the hotel and got my rest.
10: Did you start singing early in life and your mom or someone say, wow, you've got something special here? And when did it register for you personally?
9: I'm still trying to figure out what it is.

0: 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This is BIN News This Hour. 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
2: In South Africa, they're dealing with anti-migrant protests. CNN says it has a lot to do with the 30% unemployment.
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2: Plus, this week, a Virginia Supreme Court threw out Democrats' attempt to redraw the state's congressional map. And congratulations to two-time NBA champion J.R. Smith, who's a Black man. He graduated from HBCU North Carolina A&T this month. I'm Tammy Eswick, and that's what's trending.
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5: A jury was seated Wednesday in Florida where a former Miami Dolphins superstar is being sued by a social media influencer over accusations of battery, assault, and intentional infliction of emotional distress. In her civil suit, Sophie Hall claims her leg was broken when she was forcefully and purposefully pushed during football drills at Tariq Hill's home back in 2023. Hill has stated he believes Hall assumed the risk when she consented to participating in the drills. She needed surgery and wants compensatory and punitive damages. Elsewhere in sports, there's now a Willie Mays Highway to honor the legendary San Francisco Giants player. The newly named section of I-80 in San Francisco, California, runs from Treasure Island to downtown near Oracle Park. Willie Mays, considered one of baseball's greatest, played most of his 23-year career with the Giants, winning the 1954 World Series and earning 24 All-Star selections. He started in the Negro Leagues, was one of the first Black players in Major League Baseball, and was inducted into the Hall of Fame in 1979. With the latest in sports, I'm Morgan Wood on the Black Information Network.
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8: And I'm Nicole Deal. 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
7: We begin in Tennessee. A Memphis Democrat is calling for the city to secede from Tennessee after Republican lawmakers carved up its only majority Black district. The new congressional map was approved by state lawmakers and signed into law by Governor Bill Lee. Black Democratic Congressman Antonio Parkinson.
9: I wanted either a rent freeze or rent rollback.
10: Rent freeze at this time in this economy is what our hardworking people need and deserve.
7: Parkinson said he was serious and asked whether Memphis, which he called an economic engine for his state, is expected to continue contributing billions in tax revenue, culture, labor, and commerce while, in his words, being systematically stripped of political power.
8: In Montgomery, Alabama, the Southern Poverty Law Center is pleading not guilty to multiple fraud and money laundering charges brought by the Trump administration. The Department of Justice alleges the organization defrauded donors by making payments of at least $3 million to informants connected with extremist groups, including the KKK. This reportedly happened between 2014 and 2023. The SPLC was recently arraigned in federal court in Montgomery, Alabama. The organization released a statement after the appearance asserting the charges are provably wrong. The group's interim president and CEO also notes the SPLC will continue to fight white supremacy and various forms of injustice no matter what. In Louisiana, the Orleans Parish Clerk of Court says the courts are operating smoothly.
11: And today we are continuing to provide the services that each of the offices did prior to this change occurring. We are creating a situation of stability and maintaining the team members, so we are functioning.
8: Chelsea Napoleon, who is Black, made the comments despite a major change in how they function. She is now at the helm of both the criminal and civil clerk of court offices. This came after lawmakers eliminated the clerk of criminal court position. The transition did not take place without a few roadblocks. There was no planning period in place, and funding was reduced. Napoleon insists the office is functioning.
7: Black rapper Kodak Black is facing a drug trafficking charge. The rapper has bonded out of jail after he was arrested for drug trafficking. The charge dates back to November when police in Orlando, Florida said they found

0: drugs in his car. And finally, a new program has been launched by Click Dream Marketing. The aim is to provide startup entrepreneurs and small business owners with access to funding, AI-powered systems, and scalable strategies to compete in the digital economy. Despite the increasing number of black-owned businesses in the U.S., many face challenges when scaling due to limited access to capital and marketing resources. The initiative is led by David Hebb, who is black. I'm Mike Moore, along with Nicole Deal, on your home for 24/7 News, the Black Information Network.
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2: Comedian Dave Chappelle is sitting down with former First Lady Michelle Obama for a wide-ranging conversation on her podcast, IMO, in my opinion. During the nearly two-hour discussion, Chappelle opened up about fame, parenting, politics, and the current state of the country, saying today's headlines feel more appalling by the day. The conversation also touched on controversy surrounding some of Chappelle's past comedy specials, with the comedian saying the media removed nuance from jokes that sparked backlash. The episode, recorded in Yellow Springs, Ohio, is drawing major attention online for its candid mix of comedy, culture, and political commentary. Elsewhere in entertainment, John Legend, Janelle Monáe, and Parliament Funkadelic are set to headline the inaugural Los Angeles Jazz Festival. Scheduled to take place across several LA venues over 17 days this August, festival organizers are hoping to attract hundreds of thousands of attendees. More performers will be announced in the coming weeks. Tickets are available at LAJazzFestival.com. With the latest in entertainment, I'm Morgan Wood on the Black Information Network, BINnews.com, your home for Black News First.
3: Born into slavery in 1800 on a South Carolina plantation, when it was illegal for enslaved people to be literate, David Drake would become the first enslaved potter to inscribe his work, sometimes with poetry. I wonder where is all my relations, friendship to all and every nation, an act of resistance that some speculate cost him his leg. Known as Dave the Potter, he produced alkaline-glazed stoneware jugs. It is estimated he created as many as 40,000 pieces in his lifetime. Due to the systemic erasure of enslaved people's history, biographical information is sparse, but auction records indicate David Drake had several enslavers before emancipation. Recent attention to David's work has also exposed the art world's long-standing blind spot for the utilitarian. Even though jugs and quilts were the only available outlet for subjugated genius. In 2020, one of his jugs sold for $369,000. His descendants have received no reparations. And that's a fact. I'm Wesson Tishome for the Black Information Network.
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5: I'm Nicole Teal.
6: And I'm Mike Moore on your home for 24/7 News, the Black Information Network.
5: In Jefferson Parish, Louisiana, a Black pastor is headed to prison after a jury found him guilty of sexually abusing two teenage boys. Prosecutors say Terry Reed used his role as a trusted church leader to groom and assault the teens over several years in his home. The victims, now older, testified about the abuse in emotional detail. According to Fox 8 News, it took the jury less than an hour to return a guilty verdict on all counts.
6: A rent freeze is still a possibility for New York City's rent-stabilized department. Tenants are reacting after the Rent Guidelines Board recently took a preliminary vote to have increases from 0% to 4% on 1- and 2-year leases.
7: We want either a rent freeze or rent rollback.
8: Rent freeze at this time in this economy is what our hardworking people need and deserve.
6: The freeze could potentially help thousands of Black families. Mayor Zoran Mamdani campaigned on freezing the rent and has appointed most of the 9 board members. And now to Illinois, where authorities continue to dig around a West suburban home on a case involving a Black missing teenager.
9: Kiana Galvin was 17 years old when she was last seen in 2017. This woman says Galvin was like a little sister to her.
10: It shouldn't be like this. She didn't deserve this. She was supposed to be here right now, enjoying her life.
9: One neighbor says she saw the girl go into the home that is now the focus of a forensic excavation, and she never came out. Investigators have been seen collecting evidence from the residents. I'm Perry Williams.
5: And finally, in the historically Black community of Altadena, California, renters who are still struggling after tremendous losses during the Eaton fire will soon be able to apply for long-term cash assistance. The program is called Direct Cash for Altadena Fire Recovery. Eventually, 30 households will be randomly selected from a list of eligible applicants to receive $36,000 over 2 years. I'm Nicole Deal, along with Mike Moore, on your home for Black News First, the Black Information Network. Your Washington Roundup is next.
2: Ahead of the Mother's Day holiday, President Trump honored mothers who have lost children. He delivered remarks from the White House Rose Garden Friday afternoon.
11: I got to know so many of you during my first days of running. I got to know you and I got to love you. But we want to thank you for being here. Mother's Day is one of the great days. I always think so fondly of my mother. I had a wonderful mother.
2: Trump hosted mothers of children killed by illegal immigrants, as well as mothers of military service members who died while serving.
11: A number of the angel moms who saw their precious children stolen from them by the open border policies of the radical left. Open borders, I call them stupid borders, not open. I call them stupid borders.
2: The president touted actions he has taken during his time back in office aimed at stopping illegal immigration. That's your Washington Roundup. I'm Morgan Wood on the Black Information Network, your home for Black News First.
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12: For more than five decades, Sesame Street has been a beloved children's program teaching kids lessons about friendship, kindness, and learning.
13: Greetings, I am the Count.
12: From the beginning, the show included African-American actors in key roles offering positive representation. Gordon, played by actor Matt Robinson, was one of the first black male characters on a children's show.
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12: His role highlighted the importance of family, education and community for kids of all backgrounds. Sesame Street not only taught numbers and letters, but also celebrated black culture. It helped show all children, no matter their race, could learn, grow, succeed. So the next time you watch Sesame Street, remember the lasting impact it had on the educational training of black children to see themselves as smart, capable, worthy of learning. It's not just a show, it's history in the making. I'm Vanessa Tyler on the Black Information Network.
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5: Americans are expected to spend a record-breaking $38 billion to celebrate Mother's Day this year. And if you think this Mother's Day is costing a little more than last year's, it is not your imagination. Inflation is still hanging around, so the cost of just about everything, like eating out and flowers, is running a little higher than usual. And with a war in Iran, gas prices are not helping either. When the cost of fuel jumps up, it gets more expensive to ship flowers, keep inventory in stock, and deliver those last-minute gifts. The National Retail Federation says overall, consumers will spend an average of $284 a person, beating the previous Mother's Day record set in 2023. Other top Mother's Day spending categories include greeting cards, special outings like restaurant visits, jewelry, and electronics. But there is still something that is consistent. The number one Mother's Day gift is still flowers. Money news at 24 and 54 minutes past each hour. I'm Nicole Deal on your home for Black News First, the Black Information Network.
15: I'm Tammy Eswick with BIN News Now. We're continuing to follow developing news out of the Denver International Airport. One person is dead after reports say a Frontier flight taking off slammed into a trespasser on the runway. NBC News says officials told them the person scaled a perimeter fence and dashed out onto the runway. The NTSB is investigating. Meanwhile, we're hearing from people on that plane. Here's NBC News.
16: Honestly, I think it was probably like the scariest experience of my life. I look to my right and I see like fire.
15: Well, during an exclusive interview this week with NBC News this weekend, President Donald Trump confirmed he will not seek another term as president. I mean, technically he can, but, you know, why let facts get in the way? Finally, singer Ne-Yo, who's a black man, says he's tired of public scrutiny surrounding his poly relationship with his three girlfriends. Sir, seriously? Get BIN News Now on demand 24/7 on the iHeartRadio app.
17: I'm Kevin Brown, and you're home for 24/7 News, the Black Information Network. There will be a new U.S. congressional map favoring Republicans in all nine districts ahead of the midterm elections as a result of the Tennessee Supreme Court. A new map and bill expected to be signed by Governor Bill Lee splits the state's last majority-minority district in Memphis across three seats. Democrats plan to challenge the map, citing concerns over racial demographics. The redistricting effort, influenced by President Trump, aims to maximize the partisan advantage, drawing criticism and protests. The new map could eliminate Democratic representation in Congress from Tennessee. Soaring gasoline prices have forced fast food chains to lean more heavily into their value menus to try to lure customers.
18: Value is a very big deal right now. The low-income consumer is really pressured by inflation. About 3 in 10 visits are based on some form of deal.
17: Restaurant business editor-in-chief Jonathan May says those companies are also paying close attention to what's going viral on social media as they try to entice customers to spend their limited dollars with them. It comes as gasoline prices are up $1.40 a gallon from a year ago, with AAA putting the nationwide average price at just under $4.55. McDonald's, Burger King, and Taco Bell are reporting strong sales to start the year, but other chains, including Papa John's and Shake Shack, have not done as well. May says big restaurant chains are doing what they can to attract cash-strapped consumers. The trial of former Miami Dolphins wide receiver Tyreek Hill and the social media influencer who broke her leg in 2023 was back on the witness stand for a second day. Sophie Hall described feeling his body impact hers during football drills at his Southwest Ranch's home.
19: And immediately, I feel a pain through my, like, beneath my knee. And I'm just lose my breath. And I immediately collapse and fall on my butt.
17: Hall admitted on the witness stand that she and Hill had a sexual relationship. She even stayed at Hill's home for days while suffering the injury. Hill denies the allegations and claims she tripped over a dog while playing football. Hall is suing for compensatory and punitive damages. If you're behind on your child support payments and plan on traveling out of the country, think again. The State Department will start revoking passports from individuals who owe more than $2,500 in child support payments. This enforcement is based on a 1996 law that has rarely been implemented. The revocation process will be conducted jointly with the Department of Health and Human Services, targeting those who owe child support. Once the debt is settled, individuals can regain eligibility for a U.S. passport. California is the first in the nation to help families welcoming newborns to hundreds of free diapers before leaving the hospital under a first-in-the-nation program announced by Governor Gavin Newsom. The initiative will start at around 70 hospitals serving low-income patients and will expand statewide. The state allocated $7.4 million last year and an additional $12.5 million this year for the program, providing each infant with 400 diapers. The program aims to alleviate the financial burden on families and ensure newborns have a healthy start in life. California's initiative follows similar efforts in Tennessee and Delaware to provide free diapers to low-income families. I'm Kevin Brown on your home for Black News First, the Black Information Network.
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5: I'm Esther Dillard with a story of another Black educator you should know. Born in 1882, William Chester Ruth was a pioneering African-American educator and community leader, a key figure in the establishment of schools for Black children during a time when racial segregation was still prevalent. He worked tirelessly to promote access to quality education and encouraged academic excellence. Ruth's dedication to social justice extended beyond education. He also played a significant role in local civil rights activism, advocating for equal rights and opportunities for Black Americans. His efforts not only shaped the educational landscape, but also inspired future generations to continue the fight for racial equality. William Chester Ruth passed away on February 8, 1951, but his legacy continues to inspire and influence the ongoing struggle for Black education and equality. His life is a testament to the profound impact one individual can have in the pursuit of justice. And that's a fact. I'm Esther Dillard for the Black Information Network.
20: I'm Mike Stevens, in for Vanessa Tyler on New York's BIN 1600, your home for Black News First. A rent freeze is still a possibility for New York City's rent-stabilized apartments. This is something Black renters have been depending on for decades to make ends meet. And tenants are reacting after the Rent Guidelines Board took a preliminary vote to have a 0 to 2% increase on one-year leases and 0 to 4% increases on two-year leases.
7: I want either a rent freeze or a rent rollback.
8: rent freeze at this time in this economy is what our hardworking people need and deserve.
20: Mayor Zoran Mamdani campaigned on freezing the rent and has appointed most of the 9 board members. But landlords like this woman say they're caught between a rock and a hard place. They say a rent freeze will lead to worsening housing conditions.
0: We can't keep up with the expenses. We can't keep up with the repairs. We can't give good services to our tenants.
20: There will be a series of public hearings on the matter and a final vote in late June. The NYPD is still asking for the public's help to identify a black suspect. They say opened fire on a 14-year-old boy Wednesday morning in the Bronx. The 14-year-old was sitting in a parked car when he was approached by the suspect about 7:25 a.m. Police say the suspect then fired several times before running away on foot. The teenager was hit in the leg and rushed to the hospital in stable condition. The identity of the shooter is still unclear. The motive for the shooting is also being investigated. Anybody with information about the suspect or the shooting is asked to contact NYPD Crime Stoppers. Police are searching for a man they say pushed a teenager off his e-bike in Brooklyn. The incident happened on Fort Hamilton Parkway and left the teen with lacerations to his face and lips. Police say the victim was riding on the sidewalk when the suspect walked up to him and violently shoved him off the bike for reasons that are not clear. The man then took off running and disappeared into the 95th Street, 4th Avenue subway station. And negotiations have resumed in hopes of reaching a contract deal that would prevent the first strike by Long Island Railroad workers in more than 3 decades. If talks between the MTA and 5 unions aren't successful, the workers will walk off the job on May 16th. The LIRR system is the largest commuter rail network in the nation. An estimated 300,000 people each day depend on the trains from Long Island to New York City and back. And this includes those living in largely black communities like Hempstead, Roosevelt and Freeport, and further out on the island in Suffolk County. Additionally, many black riders take the LIRR from Penn Station to Jamaica Station and then transfer to other forms of transit. A strike would be the first Long Island Railroad walkout in 32 years. For more stories of interest to the black community, log on to BINnews.com. You can also check us out on all social media platforms. I'm Mike Stevens on New York's BIN 1600, your home for black news first. For over 50 years, SEO has been an innovator in youth education, mentorship, and positive peer pressure. 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
22: Remember how the 14-year-old version of yourself felt? 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Dear Young Rocker, you live in a different time. 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Struggling with anger and body issues. Crushing on someone so hard you can't breathe around them. Experiencing how truly awful a first kiss can be. 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You lived through it. You're living through it now. You got this, kid.
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10: Mayor Vi Lyles, Charlotte's first black female mayor, announces that she will not seek re-election and will resign effectively June 30th.
21: This is BIN.
23: The U.S. Justice Department says UCLA's medical school illegally considered race in its admissions process. Federal officials claim the school discriminated against white and Asian American applicants.
4: Black news first.
24: BIN News This Hour, I'm Andrea Coleman. Coming up,
25: what's been key to your success? Oh, I think prayer. And I think staying focused, not trying to be anything other than myself, and knowing my audience and knowing my worth. 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
25: I started on Broadway at between 10 and 11. 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
24: R&B icon Stephanie Mills has been singing professionally since the age of 9. She is now 69 and still going strong. The R&B legend recently stopped by the BIN studios in Atlanta while promoting the Queens of R&B tour, in which she's a part of, along with Gladys Knight, Chaka Khan, and Patti LaBelle.
25: Talk a little bit about the Queens tour. What's our takeaway? The wonderment of us being in this business when we were teenagers, when we were in our mid-30s, our mid-20s, our 40s, and now we're 81, 82, 73, 69, and we're still here and going strong. So I think the endurance that what we have, we still have our right mind. I always tell the girls that we're survivors of this business, because this business is brutal. It's brutal, and we both know the stories and the tragic stories that happened to others, and it didn't happen to us. So I feel like we're blessed, and I definitely feel like this is history.
26: What was the protective factor? Why didn't it happen to you all?
25: I can only speak for myself, and I think it's because I'm not a follower. I've never been someone, oh, I'm going to do this because that person, or I'm going to go to this party because that's where I'm supposed to go. I was always really a homebody. Even on the road and in my heyday, you know, in the 80s when my songs were major, major hits and going strong, I always did my show and went back to the hotel and got my rest.
26: Did you start singing early in life and your mom or someone say, wow, you've got something special here? And when did it register for you personally?
25: I'm still trying to figure out what it is that's so special. I was never told that I was special. You know, I received more no's and negativity than I was special. You know, I didn't get a lot of things that I auditioned for. I did not want to audition for The Wiz. I wasn't told I was special. I just liked to sing. But one thing I did know is that I could do what I could do. I knew I could sing. I knew I loved music. And I knew I loved being on stage. And that's what I held on to.
24: 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I'm Andrea Coleman on the Black Information Network, home of Black News First.
27: Here's what's trending this hour. We're continuing to follow developing news out of the Denver International Airport. One person is dead after reports say a Frontier flight taking off slammed into a trespasser on the runway. We're hearing from passengers on that flight. Here's NBC News.
16: Honestly, I think it's probably like the scariest experience of my life. I mean, to my right, I just see like fire, you know?
27: Plus, President Donald Trump says he will not seek a third term in office. And Neo says he's tired of y'all talking about his poly relationship. I'm Tammy Eswick, and that's what's trending.
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3: When I'm writing the songs and arranging them, I don't really think too much about the live show because I figure the recording is, we're trying to capture that moment and make it an amazing moment and then string together a bunch of amazing moments to make 50 great minutes of music. 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And don't be kind of beholden to one side when you're doing the other side.
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0: The opinions, beliefs, and viewpoints expressed in this commentary are those of the author and do not necessarily represent those of BIN and its founding partners and employees. Now it's time to bring the funk with Roland S. Martin.
4: A lot of the issues that we see right now with the attacks on Black political power and the Voting Rights Act was because Democrats did not act when we told them to act. And as Bishop William Barber said on Roland Martin Unfiltered, a lot of Black organizations were quiet when others were demanding action be taken to codify the law.
5: I think that right now, too, we have to have what we call an AI moment in the Bible. And Joshua, when Joshua lost the battle, God said, check your camp out.
4: Boom.
5: It's not your enemy. It's your camp. Now, I'm going to say this. People are going to get pissed off, but that's all right. Anybody, Black or white, in the Congressional Caucus, Civil Rights Organization, whatever, that did not join us in 2020 when we said the only way we pass COVID relief, particularly the corporation part of it, is to pass the John Lewis Voting Rights Act law and living wages simultaneously. There were people that that turned away from that, told people not to mobilize, said we'll come back to it. We'll give Manchin what he wanted out of Tennessee. Manchin promised us he was going to do something. And we knew it was a lie then. And there's got to be some repentance. I'm not saying we're going to beat up on folk forever. But folk, we got to own some of this stuff is of our own doing as well.
4: Yeah.
5: Now, once we do that, Roland, we can't have no 45% turnout no more in the Black community. No more. We just can't. We can't have the remaining majority Black districts that are still existing. You have to run like you are losing. You have to turn up the vote and turn out the vote. We can't have 60% or 50% of our people staying home. Never again. We need 10 years of massive mobilization in the Black community.
4: He's absolutely right. I'm Roland Martin of the Black Information Network.
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8: We begin with the onslaught of reactions to a new law on the books in Tennessee.
10: It seems unfair the way they did it and at this particular time. It does.
11: Because it's taking the voting power from the Blacks in that district.
8: The law impacts how communities across the state are represented in Congress. In Memphis, a city that is predominantly Black had been contained with a single congressional district. A change is underway, dividing and spreading across three separate districts, now under a recently approved map.
12: Ayes 25, nays 5.
13: House Bill 7003, having received a constitutional majority, I declare it passed.
8: Memphis is being viewed as the focal point of the debate, but the impact stretches well beyond the city limits.
9: In Charlotte, North Carolina, we are learning that a medical examination has revealed the Black man charged in the stabbing death of Arena Zarutska is incompetent to stand trial at the federal level. WCNC is reporting DeCarlos Brown has been deemed too mentally ill and impaired to understand the consequences of a criminal case against him. The station spoke with a criminal attorney, Mark Jetton, who is not involved with the case.
14: Mentally, you have to be able able to be able to make informed decisions with yourself and your lawyer, understand the evidence that comes out. So if you're not competent to stand trial, the trial can't go forward.
9: Prosecutors and Brown's defense agree Brown is incompetent, but a competency hearing will be required for the court to affirm the findings. A black father in Texas who shot and killed a man attempting to steal his car while his family was inside will not face charges. His actions have been deemed as self-defense. Video footage of the incident shows the father protecting his family from the carjacker. Police confirm the father's actions were in self-defense as the carjacker had crashed into vehicles and attempted to break into others.
8: There are more calls to end a program in Los Angeles, California that gives free needles to drug users. Norm Langer owns the famous Langer's Deli across from MacArthur Park, where the needles are given out.
15: All we are doing by giving out needles is, number one, attracting more people that we didn't have before, and number two, fighting a never-ending battle of helping people shoot up.
8: MacArthur Park was the site of a massive drug bust this week. Los Angeles Black Mayor Karen Bass said she'll end the needle program. And finally, Black Spelman College Interim President and Chair Rosalind Brewer is receiving an honorary Doctor of Laws degree during Howard University's 158th commencement ceremony. Brewer, a renowned corporate executive, emphasizes the importance of HBCUs in shaping the next generation of Black leaders. She highlights the holistic education provided by HBCUs, preparing students not just academically, but also for life. I'm Mike Moore, along with Nicole Deal, on your home for 24/7 News, the Black Information Network.
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16: Florida Democratic Chair Nikki Fried said DeSantis was trying to dehumanize Jeffries and dismantle human decency.
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8: And I'm Mike Moore on your home for 24/7 News, the Black Information Network.
9: The U.S. Supreme Court recently ruled Louisiana's congressional map is unconstitutional, saying it was drawn on the basis of race. Black Louisiana Congressman Cleo Fields represents the 6th Congressional District, which is impacted by the ruling, and he is not happy about it.
20: Six of those justices went out of their way to make the district unconstitutional. The record was very clear. We followed every Supreme Court president in the history of the Supreme Court to comply with all of their rulings.
9: According to the U.S. Census Bureau, about 33% of Louisiana's population is Black.
8: Speaking of congressional maps, Tennessee Republicans are passing a map that divides Memphis into multiple districts. The House galleries erupted in screams, chants, sirens, and outrage as the vote was taken. Governor Bill Lee called lawmakers back to redraw the state's maps in direct response to a call from President Donald Trump. Meanwhile, Memphis has a 64% black population that state Democrats say it politically isolates. Republican leaders say the map was drawn for political expediency and a partisan advantage. In Mississippi, two victims of the so-called Goon Squad police brutality attacks have filed separate civil lawsuits against a Rankin County supervisor. It comes after Michael Jenkins and Eddie Parker agreed to a $2.5 million settlement with the Rankin County Sheriff's Office in May of 2025. Court documents allege supervisor Steve Gaines was heard referring to the two black men as dopers and rapists.
9: And finally, in the Air Force, graduating from boot camp and going through a tapping out ceremony is a tradition. But according to People.com, when no friends or family showed up to tap out black airman Joel Usher, a fellow airman stepped up and tapped him out. At that point, it was hard for everyone to hold back the tears, including Usher. And of course, the moment has gone viral. I'm Nicole Deal, along with Mike Moore, on your home for Black News First, the Black Information Network. Your Healthy Minute is next.
17: Blood work saves lives. Anyone who's ever seen a doctor has probably been asked for a little blood to do some simple lab tests. But lab tests, while they are easy to administer and cost very little, have an impact that is far from simple. A blood test, for example, can alert doctors to the threat of diabetes. The changes in medication and lifestyle that begin with that timely test can give you additional years of eyesight, years of freedom from kidney disease, and more years of healthy life. From spotting the warning signs of a heart attack to diagnosing the threat of breast cancer, lab tests are affecting millions of lives. With even more breakthroughs these days, lab tests are increasingly being used to diagnose illnesses long before painful symptoms develop, and is enabling the use of personalized treatments for every patient. These lab tests that cost a few dollars can save the healthcare system millions of dollars in avoidable surgeries and procedures, saving lives and saving money. And that's your Healthy Minute. I'm Mike Island on the Black Information Network.
21: Ernest Bynum Jr. was a prominent figure in Zanesville, Ohio, where he was nicknamed Fireman Ernie. Ernest served in the United States Air Force before moving back to Zanesville and joining the local fire department. During his time as Fireman Ernie, he became a fire arson investigator, an Ohio State Fire Safety Instructor, and the International Association of Firefighters Local 88 President of the Zanesville Fire Department. An entrepreneur with Bynum Trucking and Computer Lifeline, Inc. He was a mentor to many young men and women, and after retiring from the fire department in 1993, he served as the city's Parks and Recreation Director for 20 years. He also continued to serve his community through multiple organizations and boards. Ernest Bynum Jr. died on January 2nd, but not without leaving behind a legacy as a trailblazer and a key figure in Zanesville's history. And that's

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3: I'm Tammy Eswick with BIN News Now. In South Africa, they're dealing with anti-migrant protests. Some say migrants are taking jobs away. The unemployment rate is reportedly 30%. CNN reports that's what's causing the friction.
4: Some of them are mercenaries from other countries. Some of them are running away from persecution for serious crimes. But our government doesn't seem to think that is important enough. They think that dealing with xenophobia is more important.
3: This week, a Virginia Supreme Court threw out Democrats' attempt to redraw the state's congressional map, calling the referendum that approved it unconstitutional. Justices ruled the process skipped a required intervening election. Democrats say they plan to appeal. Finally, congratulations to two-time NBA champion J.R. Smith, who's a Black man. He graduated from HBCU North Carolina A&T this month. The 40-year-old says it's the most meaningful achievement of his life. Get BIN News Now on demand 24/7 on the iHeartRadio app.
5: I'm Kevin Brown on your home for 24/7 News, the Black Information Network. A senior advisor to the World Health Organization says the hantavirus outbreak on a cruise ship in the Atlantic has never happened before. FIU infectious disease expert Dr. Eileen Marty says the problem is that many exposed passengers disembarked and may be spreading the virus in at least five countries, including the U.S.
6: I do not think that we're going to have to have anywhere near the kinds of concerns or worries as we did a few years ago with COVID-19. It's a very different virus. It spreads differently.
5: Dr. Marty says the World Health Organization is monitoring passengers and those they come in contact with for the symptoms of the hantavirus. She says it starts with flu symptoms and results in the lungs filling with fluid. So far, at least three people have died and three others are sick. Higher gas prices are impacting most Americans, but restaurants are getting hit with a double whammy.
7: Lots of restaurant suppliers actually add fuel surcharges to the bill.
5: Kelsey Erickson with the Texas Restaurant Association says at the same time, the public is dining out less as they cut down on trips. They're asking families to check out new restaurants close to home instead of paying higher delivery fees. Baltimore City's Black Mayor Brandon M. Johnson has launched the Residential Property Tax Payment Plan program, allowing eligible residential property owners to catch up on past due real property taxes through structured monthly payments as low as $25. The program aims to prevent home loss and compensate residents fairly for their properties. While some council members question the cost and necessity of the initiative, city officials emphasize the financial risk of doing nothing. The program has already garnered interest from about 900 people, with the majority of eligible residents being Black and brown homeowners in Baltimore. To apply for the program, residents can visit baltimore-dof.promise-pay.com. The Michigan Chronicle's 2026 Men of Excellence Awards and Induction Celebration honors Black men in Detroit who exemplify leadership in various fields, such as education, healthcare, business, and community service. The honorees include individuals from diverse sectors, including the church, education, healthcare, economic development, and public service. These men are recognized for their contributions to shaping the region's civic, professional, cultural, educational, and economic landscape. The event highlights the importance of Black leadership and service in Detroit, emphasizing the impact of these men on their communities and the broader society. The honorees represent a wide range of institutions and sectors, reflecting a shared commitment to excellence and responsibility in their work. The Michigan Chronicle is powered by Real Times Media. In honor of the 10-year anniversary of Muhammad Ali's death, the Muhammad Ali Center will hold a day of compassion on June 3rd as a global day of service and community action. The event will kick off Ali Fest, a week-long celebration in Louisville, Kentucky, and will focus on coordinated acts of service led by various community groups. Cities across the U.S. and internationally are encouraged to participate in the Day of Compassion to honor Ali's legacy of generosity and inspire unity through service. Muhammad Ali's widow, Lonnie Ali, emphasizes the importance of daily acts of compassion in bridging divides and bringing out the best in humanity. I'm Kevin Brown on your home for Black News First, the Black Information Network.
2: Betty Gray Mabry in Durham, North Carolina on July 26, 1944. Betty Davis was a force of nature. At 16, she attended the Fashion Institute of Technology and began working as a model in New York, a career she would maintain while building her music credentials, which include writing the Chamber Brothers' Uptown. 1968, she would marry Miles Davis, who would credit her for introducing him to Jimi Hendrix and Sly Stone. His jazz fusion phase would soon follow. After their divorce in the early 70s, Betty Davis would release a series of hard-charging funk albums.
8: They say I'm different because I'm a piece of sugar cane. Sweet to the core, that's right, I got a real bone.
2: Her candid and controversial expression of black female sexuality would be barred from U.S. TV and receive no radio support. But the door had been kicked open, and thanks to Betty Davis, countless nasty gals continue to walk through it today.
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10: I'm Mike Stevens, in for Vanessa Tyler on New York's BIN 1600, your home for Black News First. A rent freeze is still a possibility for New York City's rent-stabilized apartments. This is something Black renters have been depending on for decades to make ends meet. And tenants are reacting after the Rent Guidelines Board took a preliminary vote to have a 0 to 2% increase on one-year leases and 0 to 4% increases on two-year leases.
11: I wanted either a rent freeze or a rent rollback.
12: Rent freeze at this time in this economy is what our hardworking people need and deserve.
10: Mayor Zoran Mamdani campaigned on freezing the rent and has appointed most of the 9 board members. But landlords like this woman say they're caught between a rock and a hard place. They say a rent freeze will lead to worsening housing conditions.
13: We can't keep up with the expenses. We can't keep up with the repairs. We can't give good services to our tenants.
10: There will be a series of public hearings on the matter and a final vote in late June. The NYPD is still asking for the public's help to identify a black suspect. They say opened fire on a 14-year-old boy Wednesday morning in the Bronx. The 14-year-old was sitting in a parked car when he was approached by the suspect about 7:25 a.m. Police say the suspect then fired several times before running away on foot. The teenager was hit in the leg and rushed to the hospital in stable condition. The identity of the shooter is still unclear. The motive for the shooting is also being investigated. Anybody with information about the suspect or the shooting is asked to contact NYPD Crime Stoppers. Police are searching for a man they say pushed a teenager off his e-bike in Brooklyn. The incident happened on Fort Hamilton Parkway and left the teen with lacerations to his face and lips. Police say the victim was riding on the sidewalk when the suspect walked up to him and violently shoved him off the bike for reasons that are not clear. The man then took off running and disappeared into the 95th Street, 4th Avenue subway station. And negotiations have resumed in hopes of reaching a contract deal that would prevent the first strike by Long Island Railroad workers in more than 3 decades. If talks between the MTA and 5 unions aren't successful, the workers will walk off the job on May 16th. The LIRR system is the largest commuter rail network in the nation. An estimated 300,000 people each day depend on the trains from Long Island to New York City and back. And this includes those living in largely black communities like Hempstead, Roosevelt and Freeport, and further out on the island in Suffolk County. Additionally, many black riders take the LIRR from Penn Station to Jamaica Station and then transfer to other forms of transit. A strike would be the first Long Island Railroad walkout in 32 years. For more stories of interest to the black community, log on to BINnews.com. You can also check us out on all social media platforms. I'm Mike Stevens on New York's BIN 1600, your home for Black News First.
14: 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More than 200,000 black soldiers fought in the Civil War, many for a freedom they have never

0: history. I'm Morgan Wood, and my history lives here. 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
1: 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It's more than just menus. It's a movement.
2: And so we really want to create something that was more all-inclusive to the creative things we were seeing happening in the food scene.
1: That's one of the three founders, Fallon Farrell.
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1: 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It's helped generate tens of millions of dollars for Black-owned businesses, keeping legacies alive and creating new ones. And it's part of Black history still being written every time a diner takes that first bite. I'm Esther Dillard for the Black Information Network.
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5: In South Carolina, the state's only publicly funded four-year historically Black college is launching a fundraising campaign
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7: BIN News This Hour, I'm Andrea Coleman. Coming up,
8: what's been key to your success? Oh, I think prayer. And I think staying focused, not trying to be anything other than myself, and knowing my audience and knowing my worth. I think that definitely is my staying power.
7: A one-on-one conversation with R&B legendary artist Stephanie Mills.
8: I started on Broadway at between 10 and 11. So I think me doing Broadway helped me with my discipline and my focus.
7: R&B icon Stephanie Mills has been singing professionally since the age of 9. She is now 69 and still going strong. The R&B legend recently stopped by the BIN studios in Atlanta while promoting the Queens of R&B tour in which she's a part of, along with Gladys Knight, Chaka Khan, and Patti LaBelle.
8: Talk a little bit about the Queens tour. What's our takeaway? The wonderment of us being in this business when we were teenagers, when we were in our mid-30s, our mid-20s, our 40s, and now we're 81, 82, 73, 69, and we're still here and going strong. So I think the endurance that what we have, we still have our right mind. I always tell the girls that we're survivors of this business because this business is brutal. It's brutal, and we both know the stories and the tragic stories that happened to others, and it didn't happen to us. So I feel like we're blessed, and I definitely feel like this is history.
9: What was the protective factor? Why didn't it happen to you all?
8: I can only speak for myself, and I think it's because I'm not a follower. I've never been someone, oh, I'm going to do this because that person, or I'm going to go to this party because that's where I'm supposed to go. I was always really a homebody. Even on the road and in my heyday, you know, in the 80s when my songs were major, major hits and going strong, I always did my show and went back to the hotel and got my rest.
9: Did you start singing early in life and your mom or someone say, wow, you've got something special here? And when did it register for you personally?
8: I'm still trying to figure out what it is that's so special. I was never told that I was special. You know, I received more no's and negativity than I was special.
9: You know, I didn't get a lot of things that I auditioned for. I did not want to audition for The Wiz. I wasn't told I was special. I just liked to sing. But one thing I did know is that I could do what I could do. I knew I could sing. I knew I loved music. And I knew I loved being on stage. And that's what I held on to.
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1: Plus, this week, a Virginia Supreme Court threw out Democrats' attempt to redraw the state's congressional map. And congratulations to two-time NBA champion J.R. Smith, who's a black man. He graduated from HBCU North Carolina A&T this month. I'm Jamie Eswick, and that's what's trending.
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3: A jury was seated Wednesday in Florida where a former Miami Dolphins superstar is being sued by a social media influencer over accusations of battery, assault, and intentional infliction of emotional distress. In her civil suit, Sophie Hall claims her leg was broken when she was forcefully and purposefully pushed during football drills at Tariq Hill's home back in 2023. Hill has stated he believes Hall assumed the risk when she consented to participating in the drills. She needed surgery and wants compensatory and punitive damages. Elsewhere in sports, there's now a Willie Mays Highway to honor the legendary San Francisco Giants player. The newly named section of I-80 in San Francisco, California, runs from Treasure Island to downtown near Oracle Park. Willie Mays, considered one of baseball's greatest, played most of his 23-year career with the Giants, winning the 1954 World Series and earning 24 All-Star selections. He started in the Negro Leagues, was one of the first black players in Major League Baseball, and was inducted into the Hall of Fame in 1979. With the latest in sports, I'm Morgan Wood on the Black Information Network.
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5: I'm Esther Dillard on your home for 24/7 News, the Black Information Network. Here are your top stories. Slutty Vegan's former CFO is indicted for theft and forgery. More questions surrounding the FBI search of offices connected to Black Virginia State Senator Lucas. And in Tennessee. That's the sound of a crowd of protesters outside the Tennessee state legislature after they passed a new state voter map. The new GOP-drawn congressional map in Tennessee has been signed into law by Republican Governor Bill Lee. NBC News reports lawmakers divided up the state's lone majority black district, swiftly responding to the U.S. Supreme Court's major redistricting ruling last week. State Democrats came together to speak out ahead of the vote.
6: I find it extremely rich that the moment the GOP majority had an opportunity to attack the 9th congressional district, they seized it. That district is 61% black.
7: You will not take our district without a fight. You will not erase the black vote. And damn it, you will not erase the legacy of my ancestors right in my face.
5: This comes following the Supreme Court's ruling striking down Louisiana's map for what it calls unconstitutional gerrymandering that relied too much on race. Republican-controlled Alabama and Mississippi have also started the process to redraw their maps. On Roland Martin Unfiltered, Bishop William Barber weighed in on how the SCOTUS decision will affect diversity in Congress and what diversity has meant for America in the past.
8: If we had not had a diverse Congress because of the Voting Rights Act, here are things that would not have ever existed. The American Rescue Plan that put $1.9 trillion in economic relief to combat COVID would not have passed. Infrastructure, investment, and jobs. The Inflation Reduction Act would not have passed. CHIP and Science Act to make sure that our communities are not left behind.
5: A trailblazer and Charlotte's first black mayor is stepping down. WCNC reports Mayor Vi Lyles, Charlotte's first black female mayor, announces that she will not seek re-election and will resign effectively June 30th. Lyles says she's leaving to spend time with her grandchildren and make room for new leadership. Former Mayor Harvey Gantt credits her with securing a penny sales tax increase for transportation and raising $250 million for racial equity initiatives. Lyles calls her tenure the honor of her life. And finally, in the middle of a political firestorm, South Carolina State University is playing offense. The state's only publicly funded HBCU launches a $41 million fundraising campaign aimed at scholarships, athletics, faculty support, and a $10 million stadium renovation. The announcement comes as Republican lawmakers threaten to defund the school over a commencement speaker controversy, and as the university faces a new lawsuit from its own foundation. South Carolina state officials say donors have already contributed more than $17 million, and they're not slowing down. I'm Esther Dillard on your home for Black News First, the Black Information Network.

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2: Well, rapper Kodak Black has been arrested in Central Florida on a felony drug trafficking charge. Court records show the 28-year-old, whose real name is Bill Capri, was taken into custody by the Orange County Sheriff's Office and is accused of trafficking MDMA. He's currently being held without bond while awaiting a court hearing. The arrest comes just months after Capri was honored in his hometown of Pompano Beach for his charitable work in the community. And Usher is launching a new internship program aimed at opening doors in the entertainment industry. Through his New Look Foundation and the Boys and Girls Clubs of Greater Detroit, 10 young adults from Detroit and Atlanta will get hands-on experience working behind the scenes on his upcoming tour. Interns will train in areas like production, wardrobe, and operations. Usher says the goal is to turn access into real career pathways. And in celebrity birthdays, we're wishing a very happy birthday to actor Mekhi Phifer. He turns 51. Also, rapper and singer Rico Nasty turns 29. And legendary Grammy-winning R&B and disco singer Thelma Houston is 80. With the latest in entertainment at 17 and 47 minutes past each hour, I'm Bree Wood on the Black Information Network, your home for Black news first.
3: I'm Kevin Brown with another look at modern-day Black history you should know. On January 6, 2021, as chaos engulfed the U.S. Capitol,
4: multiple capital injuries,
3: a group of Black officers stood as pillars of resilience and bravery. Among them was Capitol Police Officer Eugene Goodman, who diverted rioters away from the Senate chamber, potentially saving countless lives. Lieutenant Michael Byrd also faced a dire situation, protecting lawmakers from an advancing mob. His decisive actions safeguarded those entrusted to his care. And Officer Harry Dunn fought back against physical threats and racial slurs, standing firm in the defense of the Capitol and democracy. These Black officers and many others remind us that the strength of our democracy lies in those who protect it. So let's never forget to honor their heroism and strive for a nation worthy of their sacrifice. For the Black Information Network, I'm Kevin Brown.
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6: I'm Tammy Eswick.
7: And I'm Esther Dillard. On your home for 24/7 news, the Black Information Network.
6: 17 people have been injured after the National Weather Service says a tornado pushed through Mississippi. Some of the worst damage was in Lincoln County, where the state's Emergency Management Agency says a dozen people were trapped for several hours at a mobile home park. In other places, residents say they lost everything. Here's Dwayne Donaldson, who's a Black man, via WJTV.
8: I'm honestly shattered. Like, I came up here, like I said, 2 years ago with just a backpack and just my jacket on me. Just nothing to my name, just that. Built everything up from scratch for like two years. And then just to watch it all get taken away like.
7: Due to that storm and powerful tornado that ripped across Mississippi, three school districts shut down schools and school offices for the day. This as many roads remain closed due to downed power lines and trees.
6: Three firefighters in the majority Black city of Jackson, Mississippi, are on administrative leave pending the outcome of an internal department investigation. So here's what we know from WJTV. The city says the trio visited a downtown Jackson establishment during their shift, but then they had to rush to a fire at a blighted property. WJTV says that's when law enforcement was called and a sobriety test was administered. WJTV says an official told them the firefighters were found to be in violation of departmental policy.
7: And four of the highest paid New Orleans police officers, who are all Black, are under scrutiny after a Fox 8 investigation questioned their timesheets. The TV station says the officers were editing their punch-ins and someone shared supervisor login credentials. One of those officers, Sergeant Henry Burke, faces 10 felony counts. Three others are under investigation. Here's NOPD's top cop, Ann Kirkpatrick, via Fox 8.
4: Are we so legalistic? If you don't punch in at this moment, you have violated a policy. Policies are guidelines.
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9: President Trump is striking an optimistic tone over ending the war in Iran. Speaking after a word of a deal on the table surfaced, Trump told reporters from the White House that there have been very good talks over the past 24 hours. Iran's foreign ministry spokesperson confirmed his government was reviewing the U.S. plan, a reported one-page memorandum of understanding that sets a framework to end the war and start negotiations on Iran's nuclear program. Chief Justice John Roberts is defending the Supreme Court against the notion that he and other justices are political actors. Roberts shared his view during a conference for lawyers and judges in Pennsylvania and said, "We're not simply part of the political process, and there's a reason for that." The Chief Justice pushed back on what he believes are misconceptions held by the American people and asserted that the justices do not make policy decisions. And that's your Washington Roundup. I'm Mike Moore on your home for 24/7 News, the Black Information Network.
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11: I'm Bill Black with another Bet You Didn't Know music fact. So I just got through reading Mariah Carey's book, The Meaning of Mariah Carey. And in it, she talks about her and Derek Jeter had a brief fling from 97 to 1998 towards the end of her marriage to Tommy Mottola. She also revealed that Derek was the inspiration for this song.

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2: More Americans are now turning to artificial intelligence to answer one of the biggest money questions of their lives. Can I actually afford to retire? New research shows 1 in 5 Americans are already using AI tools like ChatGPT for financial advice, including retirement planning. And for many people, it's easy to see why. Americans say they know what to expect from work. Americans say they now expect to work for about 4 years longer than they want to because of rising costs and not having enough saved. Right now, the median retirement account balance in America is just around $40,000. But workers say they believe that they'll need closer to $1.5 million to retire comfortably. Experts say AI can help people do basic retirement calculations, estimate savings goals, and even run investment projections. But financial experts also warn these chatbots can miss major details like taxes, healthcare costs, long-term care, and complicated Social Security rules. So while AI may help people start planning, experts say you probably shouldn't trust a chatbot alone with your entire retirement future. With Money News at 24 and 54 minutes past each hour, I'm Mimi Brown on your home for Black News First, the Black Information Network.
3: I'm Tammy Eswick with BIN News Now. We're continuing to follow developing news out of the Denver International Airport. One person is dead after reports say a Frontier flight taking off slammed into a trespasser on the runway. NBC News says officials told them the person scaled a perimeter fence and dashed out onto the runway. The NTSB is investigating. Meanwhile, we're hearing from people on that plane. Here's NBC News.
4: Honestly, I think it was probably like the scariest experience of my life. I look to my right, I see like fire.
3: 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I mean, technically he can, but, you know, why let facts get in the way? Finally, singer Ne-Yo, who's a Black man, says he's tired of public scrutiny surrounding his poly relationship with his 3 girlfriends. Sir, seriously? Get BIN News Now on demand 24/7 on the iHeartRadio app.
5: I'm Kevin Brown on your home for 24/7 News, the Black Information Network. Gas prices keep rising. Experts say even if the war with Iran ends now, drivers shouldn't expect immediate relief at the pump.
6: There's going to be some lag in just things have been bottled up for so long that it's going to take some time for those logistical networks to get back and the oil to actually get not just out of the Gulf, but get to where it needs to be and then, you know, refined and turned into gasoline.
5: That's Nick Jarmus with AAA. U.S. gas prices typically peak in summer months when refineries switch to a more expensive summer blend of gasoline, which functions better in the heat. AAA puts today's national average at $4.55 a gallon, up from $4.30 a week ago. An Atlanta-based musician is facing charges for a shooting in Florida. Donald Anderson, who goes by the stage name Jay Wick, was arrested for a shooting that happened April 25th. Police accuse Anderson of shooting an 18-year-old on the beach, then continuing his night as if nothing happened by performing at the Vibes Club just hours later. Anderson rose to fame following the release of his song, Pork Chop Sandwich.
7: Hey, I'm from the catcher. We put hot sauce on a pork chop sandwich.
5: It's been streamed more than 5 million times on Spotify. Anderson was arrested in Atlanta and is awaiting extradition to Florida to face charges of attempted murder. Former chief financial officer, slutty vegan founder Pinky Coles, now closed restaurant Bar Vegan, Aaron Madison, faces criminal charges in Georgia, including theft, forgery, and money laundering. He's accused of orchestrating fraudulent financial transactions totaling over $87,000 for personal gain. Madison allegedly withdrew company funds through unauthorized transactions and transferred them across multiple bank accounts in a money laundering scheme. This news follows a lawsuit filed by a former employee over unpaid wages in which Cole, Madison, and another co-owner were accused of withholding tips and failing to meet wage requirements. Cole, who was not charged in connection with Madison's indictment, clarified she had no personal ownership or financial interest in Bar Vegan. Sheila Lynch, a retired Black woman from Tennessee, has evidence that her neighbors have been secretly surveilling her in her home for over 5 months. She suspects a teenage boy with a specific MAC address is behind the surveillance, which includes cloning her phones and infiltrating her online accounts. Lynch believes the neighbors formed a criminal consortium to bully and harass her after a revenge video was circulated. She claims the group has been monitoring her daily activities, threatening her and attempting to control her life, with intentions to steal from her and potentially harm her. Lynch compares their behavior to Nazi and Ku Klux Klan tactics and vows to expose their actions. Maryland Governor Wes Moore unveiled a historical marker commemorating the House of Reformation, a former segregated juvenile detention facility with a dark racial history. The marker honors black boys sent to the House of Reformation in Cheltenham, Maryland, who endured abuse and neglect. Investigations revealed evidence of unmarked graves connected to the site. The unveiling is part of efforts to acknowledge Maryland's history of racial injustice and ensure the victims are not forgotten. The House of Reformation symbolizes a painful legacy, and the marker represents a step toward recognizing a long-overlooked tragedy in the state's past. I'm Kevin Brown on your home for Black News First, the Black Information Network.
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0: I'm Bill Black with another Bet You Didn't Know music fact. So I know you know this song.
9: It feels good. Yeah.
0: Yeah, It Feels Good by Tony. But nobody in the group is named Tony. So how did they get their name? On a recent interview with The Breakfast Club, lead singer Raphael Sadiq explains.
10: Dwayne used to put this perm in his hair called a curly kid.
11: Pretty Tony.
10: So Dwayne said if he would go to school on the first day, his name is Dwayne, but his teacher will call him Tony. And his hair was so done that they would say like three times like he was Italian, like Tony. Mm-hmm. He was playing at this wedding reception and didn't have a name. It was our manager and his brother turned around like, what's the name of the group? We didn't have a name of the group, but we just laughed and said Tony. And then when he said, ladies and gentlemen, Tony, we looked at him like,
11: that's it.
10: Whatever that is sounded right.
0: Rest in heaven to Dwayne Wiggins of the group Tony. I'm Bill Black with another Bet You Didn't Know music fact on the Black Information Network.
12: I'm Mike Stevens, in for Vanessa Tyler on New York's BIN 1600, your home for Black News First. A rent freeze is still a possibility for New York City's rent-stabilized apartments. This is something black renters have been depending on for decades to make ends meet. And tenants are reacting after the Rent Guidelines Board took a preliminary vote to have a 0 to 2% increase on one-year leases and 0 to 4% increases on two-year leases.
13: I wanted either a rent freeze or a rent rollback.
14: Rent freeze at this time in this economy is what our hardworking people need and deserve.
12: Mayor Zoran Mamdani campaigned on freezing the rent and has appointed most of the 9 board members. But landlords like this woman say they're caught between a rock and a hard place. They say a rent freeze will lead to worsening housing conditions.
15: We can't keep up with the expenses. We can't keep up with the repairs. We can't give good services to our tenants.
12: There will be a series of public hearings on the matter and a final vote in late June. The NYPD is still asking for the public's help to identify a black suspect. They say opened fire on a 14-year-old boy Wednesday morning in the Bronx. The 14-year-old was sitting in a parked car when he was approached by the suspect about 7:25 a.m. Police say the suspect then fired several times before running away on foot. The teenager was hit in the leg and rushed to the hospital in stable condition. The identity of the shooter is still unclear. The motive for the shooting is also being investigated. Anybody with information about the suspect or the shooting is asked to contact NYPD Crime Stoppers. Police are searching for a man they say pushed a teenager off his e-bike in Brooklyn. The incident happened on Fort Hamilton Parkway and left the teen with lacerations to his face and lips. Police say the victim was riding on the sidewalk when the suspect walked up to him and violently shoved him off the bike for reasons that are not clear. The man then took off running and disappeared into the 95th Street, 4th Avenue subway station. And negotiations have resumed in hopes of reaching a contract deal that would prevent the first strike by Long Island Railroad workers in more than 3 decades. If talks between the MTA and 5 unions aren't successful, the workers will walk off the job on May 16th. The LIRR system is the largest commuter rail network in the nation. An estimated 300,000 people each day depend on the trains from Long Island to New York City and back. And this includes those living in largely black communities like Hempstead, Roosevelt and Freeport, and further out on the island in Suffolk County. Additionally, many black riders take the LIRR from Penn Station to Jamaica Station and then transfer to other forms of transit. A strike would be the first Long Island Railroad walkout in 32 years. For more stories of interest to the black community, log on to BINnews.com. You can also check us out on all social media platforms. I'm Mike Stevens on New York's BIN 1600, your home for Black News First.
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5: Republicans are launching a nationwide redistricting blitz, and in Tennessee, lawmakers are moving fast to redraw, some say, the state's only Black majority voting district. 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
2: 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Coming up,
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2: R&B icon Stephanie Mills has been singing professionally since the age of 9. She is now 69 and still going strong. The R&B legend recently stopped by the BIN studios in Atlanta while promoting the Queens of R&B tour, in which she's a part of, along with Gladys Knight, Chaka Khan, and Patti LaBelle.
3: Talk a little bit about the Queens tour. What's our takeaway? The wonderment of us being in this business when we were teenagers, when we were in our mid-30s, our mid-20s, our 40s, and now we're 81, 82, 73, 69, and we're still here and going strong. So I think the endurance that what we have, we still have our right mind. I always tell the girls that we're survivors of this business, because this business is brutal. It's brutal, and we both know the stories and the tragic stories that happened to others, and it didn't happen to us. So I feel like we're blessed, and I definitely feel like this is history.
4: What was the protective factor? Why didn't it happen to you all?
3: I can only speak for myself, and I think it's because I'm not a follower. I've never been someone, oh, I'm going to do this because that person, or I'm going to go to this party because that's where I'm supposed to go. I was always really a homebody. Even on the road and in my heyday, you know, in the 80s when my songs were major, major hits and going strong, I always did my show and went back to the hotel and got my rest.
4: Did you start singing early in life and your mom or someone say, wow, you've got something special here? And when did it register for you personally?
3: I'm still trying to figure out what it is that's so special. I was never told that I was special. You know, I received more no's and negativity than I was special. You know, I didn't get a lot of things that I auditioned for. I did not want to audition for The Wiz. I wasn't told I was special. I just liked to sing. But one thing I did know is that I could do what I could do. I knew I could sing. I knew I loved music. And I knew I loved being on stage. And that's what I held on to.
2: 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I'm Andrea Coleman on the Black Information Network, home of Black News First.
5: What's trending this hour? We're continuing to follow developing news out of the Denver International Airport. One person is dead after reports say a Frontier flight taking off slammed into a trespasser on the runway. We're hearing from passengers on that flight. Here's NBC News.
6: Honestly, I think it's probably like the scariest experience of my life. I look to my right, I just see like fire, you know?
5: Plus, President Donald Trump says he will not seek a third term in office. And Neo says he's tired of y'all talking about his poly relationship. I'm Tammy Eswick, and that's what's trending.
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2: Cell phones have been an integral part of connecting our modern world. But did you know a Black nuclear engineer pioneered the technology for them? Henry Thomas Sampson was born in 1934 in Jackson, Mississippi. He earned his bachelor's degree in chemical engineering from Purdue University in 1956, followed by his master's degree from UCLA in 1961 and his PhD shortly after. In 1971, Henry Sampson created the Gamma Electric Cell. It's a device which produced long-lasting power to satellites. Sampson's innovation caught the attention of the Motorola Company, which then placed his patented technology into their telephones. This eventually led to the very first telephone calls being made using cell phones. Henry Sampson passed on June 4th, 2015. His genius and Black excellence helped create the globally connected world we share today. This is Tammy Eswick for the Black Information Network.
3: 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I'm Mike Strautmanis, and my history lives here.
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6: I'm Esther Dillard on your home for 24/7 news, the Black Information Network. Here are your top stories. With national gas prices hitting $4.50 a gallon, Americans are turning to carpooling to survive. Will Los Angeles's Black mayor Karen Bass be reelected? This could depend on how she did in the first televised mayoral election debate. And immigration activists say they're worried about the potential use of facial recognition being used by ICE in New York City. Advocates rallied in Brooklyn Thursday, protesting against a high-tech company.
7: What we are witnessing right now is the deliberate expansion of a detention and deportation machine.
6: The alleged facial recognition software is developed by Palantir, which does partner with the federal government. Advocates say it allows ICE to feed in faces to help them track down wanted immigrants. But according to the ACLU Minnesota, recent studies have shown facial recognition software has been biased when it comes to people with dark skin tones. Also, accuracy rates weren't impressive for people of color, women, children, and elderly individuals. In Sacramento, California, families and advocates gathered at the state capitol to honor missing and murdered indigenous people and demanded better protections. Tribes from across California joined an annual vigil on Wednesday night. Over 900 Native Americans are missing nationwide, and 84% have faced violence. Homicide is the leading cause of death for indigenous people, according to the CDC. A Black author and political strategist is flipping the script on the racial justice conversation, and the title of his new book says it all. Steve Phillips, best-selling author of Brown is the New White, releases his latest work, Are White Men Smarter Than Everyone Else? Playing Offense in the Fight for Racial Justice in America. Phillips argues that for 50 years, America has been asking the wrong question. Instead of focusing on why there are so few Black and brown people in positions of power, he says we should be asking why white men hold so much of it. He calls the concept swamp, straight white American male preference. And he says the data backs it up.
8: White men are 29% of the country. And yet they hold 90% of the CEO positions. They get 90% of the venture capital funding. They've had, 98% or whatever of the presidents of the United States. And so what is that about? And so that's a different inquiry, that's a different set of solutions.
6: Phillips says this isn't just a moral argument. It's a legal and strategic playbook for going on offense. The book is now available. And finally, Sunday, the women of the Black Information Network are coming together to share reflections and candid conversations on the strength, resilience, love, and lifetime impact of Black motherhood. Join us for Reflections of the Black Mom Journey, a BIN Mother's Day special, Sunday at 9 a.m. and 9 p.m. Eastern on the Black Information Network. I'm Esther Dillard on your home for Black News First, the Black Information Network.
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0: 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And that matters especially for Black families and working families already dealing with higher healthcare costs, chronic illness, and rising prices on everything from insulin to weight loss medications. Experts say if you don't have insurance, the coupons can absolutely help. 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
3: New legal fallout in Alabama's redistricting fight. Attorneys are asking a federal court to hold Republican Secretary of State Wes Allen in contempt. He's accused of rushing to change the state's congressional map and violating a 2025 court order. The dispute, according to WBRC, centers around the court-approved map that created a minority district. That same district that elected a Black representative, Shamari Figures. Here's attorney U.W. Clement, who's a Black man and who happens to be Alabama's first Black federal judge in modern times. Here's WBRC.
5: The state further represented that it will not challenge on appeal the duration of an injunction that requires the Secretary of State to use a special plan for the 2026-2028 in 2030 congressional elections.
6: Mr. Sergeant-at-Arms, clear the room. Clear the room. Mr. Sergeant-at-Arms, clear the room.
3: A room clearing day two of Tennessee's special session where debates got hot as Republicans unveiled the new congressional map. It splits Shelby County into three districts. Democrats argue the plan harms Black voters. Activist Stacey Abrams, who's a Black woman, called the proposal rigged maps that decide elections before a single vote is cast.
4: And speaking of Tennessee, Willis Lincoln T.J. Hardaway has been named to succeed his father, longtime Black Tennessee State Representative G.A. Hardaway, in the 93rd District. G.A. Hardaway passed away April 24th. He was 71 years old. And U.S. Secretary of State Marco Rubio says he plans to slap new sanctions on Cuba's military industrial enterprise, its leader, and a state-owned natural resources company. According to Axios, this matters because the Trump administration is trying to force a regime change in Cuba. While there's no universally accepted figure on how many Black people live in Cuba, according to MinorityRights.com, the number could be somewhere between 33% to 60%, with some identifying as Black, others Afro-Cuban, and still others identifying as mulatto or mixed race.
3: I'm Timmy Eswick, along with Esther Dillard on your home for Black News First, the Black Information Network. Now here's your healthy minute.
7: Utz is recalling two of its popular potato chip brands over potential salmonella contamination concerns. The company says select Zapp's and Dirty Brand varieties are under recall after milk powder used in certain seasonings was recalled separately after possible contamination. While Utz says its own testing came back negative for salmonella, it is issuing a voluntary recall out of an abundance of caution. So far, no illnesses have been reported, but officials are warning consumers not to eat the affected products and to check packaging details. Food safety experts say recalls like this can hit the Black community harder since processed and packaged foods are often more common in areas with limited access to fresh grocery options and health care. Federal data also shows Black Americans face higher rates of foodborne illness complications, making early recalls and public alerts especially critical. That's your Healthy Minutes. I'm Morgan Wood on the Black Information Network, BINnews.com, your home for Black News First.

forget-me-nots. But did you know there was a very, very, very big record written for Patrice Rushen that she declined? Let me explain. Okay, surely you know this song, right?

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3: I'm Tammy Eswick with BIN News Now. In South Africa, they're dealing with anti-migrant protests. Some say migrants are taking jobs away. The unemployment rate is reportedly 30%. CNN reports that's what's causing the friction.
4: Some of them are mercenaries from other countries. Some of them are running away from persecution for serious crimes. But our government doesn't seem to think that is important enough. They think that dealing with xenophobia is more important.
3: This week, a Virginia Supreme Court threw out Democrats' attempt to redraw the state's congressional map, calling the referendum that approved it unconstitutional. Justices ruled the process skipped a required intervening election. Democrats say they plan to appeal. Finally, congratulations to two-time NBA champion J.R. Smith, who's a Black man. He graduated from HBCU North Carolina A&T this month. The 40-year-old says it's the most meaningful achievement of his life. Get BIN News Now on demand 24/7 on the iHeartRadio app.
5: I'm Kevin Brown on your home for 24/7 News, the Black Information Network. Rideshare drivers and those who make their living on the road are struggling with high gas prices.
6: Gas prices increased almost over a dollar in the last month, and drivers are not making any more money.
5: Autumn Weintraub, who heads the App Drivers Union, says that other delivery drivers have started adding a gas surcharge, but that's not allowed with the big rideshare apps. Gas prices rose 31 cents in the past week. That's according to AAA, which now says they're 52% higher than before the war with Iran began. Worried if AI can replace you at your job? Newly released studies show which jobs are safe from AI and which are not. Many that won't be replaced by a computer are in the construction industry.
6: AI can help your company develop a quote, but they can't unclog your toilet.
5: Jennifer Fagan with the Texas Construction Association says that for years, the state has been investing in vocational training. Now that's paying off, she says. This week, BlackRock announced a $30 million investment in Texas to strengthen skilled trades. Jennifer Fagan with the Texas Construction Association says AI can help write an invoice, but it can't run power lines.
6: You still need folks in the field who can do that sort of thing.
5: A 4-year-old Black girl from Baton Rouge, Louisiana, died after her grandmother allegedly forced her to drink whiskey as punishment, resulting in severe alcohol poisoning. The grandmother, Roxanne Record, was convicted of manslaughter after the child could not be revived by emergency responders. The incident occurred on April 21st, 2022, when police responded to reports of an unresponsive child at the home. The child's blood alcohol level was measured at 0.680, and investigators found that she was forced to drink more than a half a bottle of whiskey while kneeling in a hallway. Roxanne Record admitted to her role in the incident, stating that it went too far and destroyed lives, while the child's mother, Khadijah Record, provided conflicting statements to police during questioning. The USDA has announced a new rule that will require retailers participating in the Supplemental Nutrition Assistance Program, SNAP, to offer wider selection of healthier food options. The rule aims to emphasize whole foods, increase perishable food requirements, and eliminate loopholes that allow certain snack foods to count as staple foods. The Trump administration believes the rule will provide better options for SNAP consumers and improve nutrition. Industry associations, FMI, and the National Grocers Association have welcomed the new standards as a way to offer SNAP participants a broader range of nutritious foods. Additional guidance for retailers will be provided by the USDA in the coming weeks. 1,300 college acceptances and $54 million in scholarships have been awarded to the class of 2026 at Southland College Prep Charter High School in Chicago, Illinois. The school is celebrating their graduation, and this marks the 13th consecutive year of 100% college acceptance for the seniors. Southland is showcasing the school's commitment to student success. The class achieved historic milestones in academics, arts, and athletics, with notable achievements including state championships in speech and film, as well as a performance at the National Cherry Blossom Festival Parade in Washington, D.C. Scholarships were awarded during the school's all-in celebration, including contributions from the Quartet Foundation in honor of Dr. Alex Quartet. I'm Kevin Brown on your home for Black News First, the Black Information Network.
7: People will come, Ray. People will most definitely come.
8: Born in Mississippi in 1931, James Earl Jones would become a powerful symbol of resilience and excellence. From the Great White Hope to voicing Darth Vader.
9: No. I am the father.
8: Jones' resonant voice and commanding presence helped him become one of the most distinguished actors of his generation. Crediting poetry and acting for helping him overcome a childhood stutter, his Broadway debut would come in 1957. Winning his first Tony Award in 1968, he would go on to join a select group of entertainers by also winning a Grammy, Emmy, and Oscar, or EGOT. His impact so powerful, the Court Theater on Broadway was renamed after him in 2022. Breaking barriers in Hollywood and theater at a time when opportunities for black actors were limited.
0: Go through life, worried if someone had liked you or not. You best make sure that they are doing right by you.
8: James Earl Jones' success and legacy are a source of inspiration and pride for the black community. Rest in power, James Earl Jones.
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9: I'm Mike Stevens, in for Vanessa Tyler on New York's BIN 1600, your home for black news first. A rent freeze is still a possibility for New York City's rent-stabilized apartments. This is something black renters have been depending on for decades to make ends meet. And tenants are reacting after the Rent Guidelines Board took a preliminary vote to have a 0 to 2% increase on one-year leases and 0 to 4% increases on two-year leases.
10: I wanted either a rent freeze or a rent rollback.
11: Rent freeze at this time in this economy is what our hardworking people need and deserve.
9: Mayor Zoran Mamdani campaigned on freezing the rent and has appointed most of the 9 board members. But landlords like this woman say they're caught between a rock and a hard place. They say a rent freeze will lead to worsening housing conditions.
12: We can't keep up with the expenses. We can't keep up with the repairs. We can't give good services to our tenants.
9: There will be a series of public hearings on the matter and a final vote in late June. The NYPD is still asking for the public's help to identify a black suspect. They say opened fire on a 14-year-old boy Wednesday morning in the Bronx. The 14-year-old was sitting in a parked car when he was approached by the suspect about 7:25 a.m. Police say the suspect then fired several times before running away on foot. The teenager was hit in the leg and rushed to the hospital in stable condition. The identity of the shooter is still unclear. The motive for the shooting is also being investigated. Anybody with information about the suspect or the shooting is asked to contact NYPD Crime Stoppers. Police are searching for a man they say pushed a teenager off his e-bike in Brooklyn. The incident happened on Fort Hamilton Parkway and left the teen with lacerations to his face and lips. Police say the victim was riding on the sidewalk when the suspect walked up to him and violently shoved him off the bike for reasons that are not clear. The man then took off running and disappeared into the 95th Street, 4th Avenue subway station. And negotiations have resumed in hopes of reaching a contract deal that would prevent the first strike by Long Island Railroad workers in more than 3 decades. If talks between the MTA and 5 unions aren't successful, the workers will walk off the job on May 16th. The LIRR system is the largest commuter rail network in the nation. An estimated 300,000 people each day depend on the trains from Long Island to New York City and back. And this includes those living in largely black communities like Hempstead, Roosevelt and Freeport, and further out on the island in Suffolk County. Additionally, many black riders take the LIRR from Penn Station to Jamaica Station and then transfer to other forms of transit. A strike would be the first Long Island Railroad walkout in 32 years. For more stories of interest to the black community, log on to BINnews.com. You can also check us out on all social media platforms. I'm Mike Stevens on New York's BIN 1600, your home for black news first.
3: Most people know about Restaurant Week, but not everyone knows there's a Black Restaurant Week born in Houston, Texas in 2016 and is now spreading to cities across the country. It's more than just menus. It's a movement.
13: And so we really want to create something that was more all-inclusive to the creative things we were seeing happening in the food scene.
3: That's one of the 3 founders, Fallon Farrell.
13: As we've grown through the years, we've literally watched businesses start off as like a pop-up food tent and now having like 2 or 3 locations.
3: From soul food kitchens to hidden gem caterers, Black Restaurant Week shines a light where it's long been missing. It's helped generate tens of millions of dollars for for Black-owned businesses, keeping legacies alive and creating new ones. And it's part of Black history still being written every time a diner takes that first bite. I'm Esther Dillard for the Black Information Network.
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0: 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I'm Charlamagne Tha God, host of the world's most dangerous morning show, The Breakfast Club, and my history lives here.
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1: 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Coming up...
2: What's been key to your success? Oh, I think prayer. And I think staying focused, not trying to be anything other than myself, and knowing my audience and knowing my worth. 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
1: R&B icon Stephanie Mills has been singing professionally since the age of 9. She is now 69 and still going strong. The R&B legend recently stopped by the BIN studios in Atlanta while promoting the Queens of R&B tour, in which she's a part of, along with Gladys Knight, Chaka Khan, and Patti LaBelle.
2: Talk a little bit about the Queens tour. What's our takeaway? The wonderment of us being in this business when we were teenagers, when we were in our mid-30s, our mid-20s, our 40s, and now we're 81, 82, 73, 69, and we're still here and going strong. So I think the endurance that what we have, we still have our right mind. I always tell the girls that we're survivors of this business, because this business is brutal. It's brutal, and we both know the stories and the tragic stories that happened to others, and it didn't happen to us. So I feel like we're blessed, and I definitely feel like this is history.
3: What was the protective factor? Why didn't it happen to you all?
2: I can only speak for myself, and I think it's because I'm not a follower. I've never been someone, oh, I'm going to do this because that person, or I'm going to go to this party because that's where I'm supposed to go. I was always really a homebody. Even on the road and in my heyday, you know, in the 80s when my songs were major, major hits and going strong, I always did my show and went back to the hotel and got my rest.
3: Did you start singing early in life and your mom or someone say, wow, you've got something special here? And when did it register for you personally?
2: I'm still trying to figure out what it is that's so special. I was never told that I was special. You know, I received more no's and negativity than I was special. You know, I didn't get a lot of things that I auditioned for. I did not want to audition for The Wiz. I wasn't told I was special. I just liked to sing. But one thing I did know is that I could do what I could do. I knew I could sing. I knew I loved music. And I knew I loved being on stage. And that's what I held on to.
1: 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I'm Andrea Coleman on the Black Information Network, home of Black News First.
4: Here's what's trending this hour. In South Africa, they're dealing with anti-migrant protests. CNN says it has a lot to do with the 30% unemployment.
5: Some of them are mercenaries.

0: civil suit, Sophie Hall claims her leg was broken when she was forcefully and purposefully pushed during football drills at Tariq Hill's home back in 2023. Hill has stated he believes Hall assumed the risk when she consented to participating in the drills. She needed surgery and wants compensatory and punitive damages. Elsewhere in sports, there's now a Willie Mays Highway to honor the legendary San Francisco Giants player. The newly named section of I-80 in San Francisco, California, runs from Treasure Island to downtown near Oracle Park. Willie Mays, considered one of baseball's greatest, played most of his 23-year career with the Giants, winning the 1954 World Series and earning 24 All-Star selections. He started in the Negro Leagues, was one of the first black players in Major League Baseball, and was inducted into the Hall of Fame in 1979. With the latest in sports, I'm Morgan Wood on the Black Information Network.
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3: I'm Mike Moore.
4: And I'm Nicole Deal on your home for 24/7 News, the Black Information Network.
3: We begin in Tennessee. A Memphis Democrat is calling for the city to secede from Tennessee after Republican lawmakers carved up its only majority black district. The new congressional map was approved by state lawmakers and signed into law by Governor Bill Lee. Black Democratic Congressman Antonio Parkinson.
5: I want either a rent freeze or rent rollback.
6: Rent freeze at this time in this economy is what our hardworking people need and deserve.
3: Parkinson said he was serious and asked whether Memphis, which he called an economic engine for his state, is expected to continue contributing billions in tax revenue, culture, labor, and commerce while, in his words, being systematically stripped of political power.
4: In Montgomery, Alabama, the Southern Poverty Law Center is pleading not guilty to multiple fraud and money laundering charges brought by the Trump administration. The Department of Justice alleges the organization defrauded donors by making payments of at least $3 million to informants connected with extremist groups, including the KKK. This reportedly happened between 2014 and 2023. The SPLC was recently arraigned in federal court in Montgomery, Alabama. The organization released a statement after the appearance asserting the charges are provably wrong. The group's interim president and CEO also notes the SPLC will continue to fight white supremacy and various forms of injustice no matter what. In Louisiana, the Orleans Parish Clerk of Court says the courts are operating smoothly.
7: And today we are continuing to provide the services that each of the offices did prior to this change occurring. We are creating a situation of stability and maintaining the team members so we are functioning.
4: Chelsea Napoleon, who is black, made the comments despite a major change in how they function. She is now at the helm of both the criminal and civil clerk of court offices. This came after lawmakers eliminated the clerk of criminal court position. The transition did not take place without a few roadblocks. There was no planning period in place and funding was reduced. Napoleon insists the office is functioning.
3: Black rapper Kodak Black is facing a drug trafficking charge. The rapper has bonded out of jail after he was arrested for drug trafficking. The charge dates back to November when police in Orlando, Florida said they found drugs in his car. And finally, a new program has been launched by Click Dream Marketing. The aim is to provide startup entrepreneurs and small business owners with access to funding, AI-powered systems, and scalable strategies to compete in the digital economy. Despite the increasing number of black-owned businesses in the U.S., many face challenges when scaling due to limited access to capital and marketing resources. The initiative is led by David Hebb, who is black. I'm Mike Moore, along with Nicole Deal on your home for 24/7 News, the Black Information Network.
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0: really about worrying about what the next step is. It's really cherishing the moments that you have as you make them, and know that everything that you're doing should last an eternity. And if you put the integrity in what you're doing at that moment, it will. It also, you know, for me is a mantra that, you know, the journey, or really the destination, is the journey, the most important part, not the goal. Just being active and continuing to work.
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3: Comedian Dave Chappelle is sitting down with former First Lady Michelle Obama for a wide-ranging conversation on her podcast, IMO, in my opinion. During the nearly two-hour discussion, Chappelle opened up about fame, parenting, politics, and the current state of the country, saying today's headlines feel more appalling by the day. The conversation also touched on controversy surrounding some of Chappelle's past comedy specials, with the comedian saying the media removed nuance from jokes that sparked backlash. The episode, recorded in Yellow Springs, Ohio, is drawing major attention online for its candid mix of comedy, culture, and political commentary. Elsewhere in entertainment, John Legend, Janelle Monáe, and Parliament Funkadelic are set to headline the inaugural Los Angeles Jazz Festival. Scheduled to take place across several L.A. venues over 17 days this August, festival organizers are hoping to attract hundreds of thousands of attendees. More performers will be announced in the coming weeks. Tickets are available at LAJazzFestival.com. With the latest in entertainment, I'm Morgan Wood on the Black Information Network, BINnews.com, your home for Black News First.
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0: That's great.
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5: And I'm Mike Moore on your home for 24/7 News, the Black Information Network.
4: In Jefferson Parish, Louisiana, a Black pastor is headed to prison after a jury found him guilty of sexually abusing two teenage boys. Prosecutors say Terry Reed used his role as a trusted church leader to groom and assault the teens over several years in his home. The victims, now older, testified about the abuse in emotional detail. According to Fox 8 News, it took the jury less than an hour to return a guilty verdict on all counts.
5: A rent freeze is still a possibility for New York City's rent-stabilized department. Tenants are reacting after the Rent Guidelines Board recently took a preliminary vote to have increases from 0 to 4% on 1 and 2 year leases.
6: We want to either a rent freeze or rent rollback.
7: Rent freeze at this time in this economy is what our hardworking people need and deserve.
5: The freeze could potentially help thousands of Black families. Mayor Zoran Mamdani campaigned on freezing the rent and has appointed most of the 9 board members. And now to Illinois, where authorities continue to dig around a West suburban home on a case involving a Black missing teenager.
8: Kiana Galvin was 17 years old when she was last seen in 2017. This woman says Galvin was like a little sister to her.
9: It shouldn't be like this. She didn't deserve this. She was supposed to be here right now, enjoying her life.
8: One neighbor says she saw the girl go into the home that is now the focus of a forensic excavation, and she never came out. Investigators have been seen collecting evidence from the residents. I'm Perry Williams.
4: And finally, in the historically Black community of Altadena, California, renters who are still struggling after tremendous losses during the Eaton fire will soon be able to apply for long-term cash assistance. The program is called Direct Cash for Altadena Fire Recovery. Eventually, 30 households will be randomly selected from a list of eligible applicants to receive $36,000 over 2 years. I'm Nicole Deal, along with Mike Moore, on your home for Black News First, the Black Information Network. Your Washington Roundup is next.
10: Ahead of the Mother's Day holiday, President Trump honored mothers who have lost children. He delivered remarks from the White House Rose Garden Friday afternoon.
11: I got to know so many of you during my first days of running. I got to know you and I got to love you. But we want to thank you for being here. Mother's Day is one of the great days. I always think so fondly of my mother. I had a wonderful mother.
10: Trump hosted mothers of children killed by illegal immigrants, as well as mothers of military service members who died while serving.
11: A number of the angel moms who saw their precious children stolen from them by the open border policies of the radical left. Open borders, I call them stupid borders, not open. I call them stupid borders.
10: The president touted actions he has taken during his time back in office aimed at stopping illegal immigration. That's your Washington Roundup. I'm Morgan Wood on the Black Information Network, your home for Black News First.
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1: I'm Bill Black with another Bet You Didn't Know music fact. How many times have you seen the Temptations movie and said this line?
12: They're coming to see me.
13: They're coming to see the Temptations.
12: Ain't nobody coming to see you, Otis.
1: Maybe there was one somebody. You ever heard Patti LaBelle talk about the time she was engaged

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1: Americans are expected to spend a record-breaking $38 billion to celebrate Mother's Day this year. And if you think this Mother's Day is costing a little more than last year's, it is not your imagination. Inflation is still hanging around, so the cost of just about everything, like eating out and flowers, is running a little higher than usual. And with the war in Iran, gas prices are not helping either. When the cost of fuel jumps up, it gets more expensive to ship flowers, keep inventory in stock, and deliver those last-minute gifts. The National Retail Federation says overall, consumers will spend an average of $284 a person, beating the previous Mother's Day record set in 2023. Other top Mother's Day spending categories include greeting cards, special outings like restaurant visits, jewelry, and electronics. But there is still something that is consistent. The number one Mother's Day gift is still flowers. Money News at 24 and 54 minutes past each hour. I'm Nicole Deal on your home for Black News First, the Black Information Network.
2: I'm Tammy Eswick with BIN News Now. We're continuing to follow developing news out of the Denver International Airport. One person is dead after reports say a Frontier flight taking off slammed into a trespasser on the runway. NBC News says officials told them the person scaled a perimeter fence and dashed out onto the runway. The NTSB is investigating. Meanwhile, we're hearing from people on that plane. Here's NBC News.
3: Honestly, I think it was probably like the scariest experience of my life. I look to my right, I see like fire.
2: 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I mean, technically he can, but, you know, why let facts get in the way? Finally, singer Ne-Yo, who's a Black man, says he's tired of public scrutiny surrounding his poly relationship with his three girlfriends. Sir, seriously? Get BIN News Now on demand 24/7 on the iHeartRadio app.
4: I'm Kevin Brown, and you're home for 24/7 News, the Black Information Network. There will be a new U.S. congressional map favoring Republicans in all nine districts ahead of the midterm elections as a result of the Tennessee Supreme Court. A new map and bill expected to be signed by Governor Bill Lee splits the state's last majority-minority district in Memphis across three seats. Democrats plan to challenge the map, citing concerns over racial demographics. The redistricting effort, influenced by President Trump, aims to maximize the partisan advantage, drawing criticism and protest. The new map could eliminate Democratic representation in Congress from Tennessee. Soaring gasoline prices have forced fast food chains to lean more heavily into their value menus to try to lure customers.
5: Value is a very big deal right now. The low-income consumer is really pressured by inflation. About 3 in 10 visits are based on some form of deal.
4: Restaurant business editor-in-chief Jonathan May says those companies are also paying close attention to what's going viral on social media as they try to entice customers to spend their limited dollars with them. It comes as gasoline prices are up $1.40 a gallon from a year ago, with AAA putting the nationwide average price at just under $4.55. McDonald's, Burger King, and Taco Bell are reporting strong sales to start the year, but other chains, including Papa John's and Shake Shack, have not done as well. May says big restaurant chains are doing what they can to attract cash-strapped consumers. The trial of former Miami Dolphins wide receiver Tyreek Hill and the social media influencer who broke her leg in 2023 was back on the witness stand for a second day. Sophie Hall described feeling his body impact hers during football drills at his Southwest Ranch's home.
6: And immediately, I feel a pain through my, like, underneath my knee. And I just lose my breath, and I immediately collapse and fall on my butt.
4: Hall admitted on the witness stand that she and Hill had a sexual relationship. She even stayed at Hill's home for days while suffering the injury. Hill denies the allegations and claims she tripped over a dog while playing football. Hall is suing for compensatory and punitive damages. If you're behind on your child support payments and plan on traveling out of the country, think again. The State Department will start revoking passports from individuals who owe more than $2,500 in child support payments. This enforcement is based on a 1996 law that has rarely been implemented. The revocation process will be conducted jointly with the Department of Health and Human Services, targeting those who owe child support. Once the debt is settled, individuals can regain eligibility for a U.S. passport. California is the first in the nation to help families welcoming newborns to hundreds of free diapers before leaving the hospital under a first-in-the-nation program announced by Governor Gavin Newsom. The initiative will start at around 70 hospitals serving low-income patients and will expand statewide. The state allocated $7.4 million last year and an additional $12.5 million this year for the program, providing each infant with 400 diapers. The program aims to alleviate the financial burden on families and ensure newborns have a healthy start in life. California's initiative follows similar efforts in Tennessee and Delaware to provide free diapers to low-income families. I'm Kevin Brown on your home for Black News First, the Black Information Network.
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8: I'm Bill Black with another Betcha Didn't Know music fact. Remember when we were kids, there was a story about the little engine that could? Well, this is a story about the little beat that did. Let me explain. I get those.

0: platinum. Gives me goosebumps. I'm Bill Black, and that's another Bet You Didn't Know music fact on the Black Information Network.
1: I'm Mike Stevens, in for Vanessa Tyler on New York's BIN 1600, your home for Black News First. A rent freeze is still a possibility for New York City's rent-stabilized apartments. This is something Black renters have been depending on for decades to make ends meet. And tenants are reacting after the Rent Guidelines Board took a preliminary vote to have a 0 to 2% increase on one-year leases and 0 to 4% increases on two-year leases.
2: I wanted either a rent freeze or a rent rollback.
3: Rent freeze at this time in this economy is what our hardworking people need and deserve.
1: Mayor Zoran Mamdani campaigned on freezing the rent and has appointed most of the 9 board members. But landlords like this woman say they're caught between a rock and a hard place. They say a rent freeze will lead to worsening housing conditions.
4: We can't keep up with the expenses. We can't keep up with the repairs. We can't give good services to our tenants.
1: There will be a series of public hearings on the matter and a final vote in late June. The NYPD is still asking for the public's help to identify a Black suspect. They say opened fire on a 14-year-old boy Wednesday morning in the Bronx. The 14-year-old was sitting in a parked car when he was approached by the suspect about 7:25 a.m. Police say the suspect then fired several times before running away on foot. The teenager was hit in the leg and rushed to the hospital in stable condition. The identity of the shooter is still unclear. The motive for the shooting is also being investigated. Anybody with information about the suspect or the shooting is asked to contact NYPD Crime Stoppers. Police are searching for a man they say pushed a teenager off his e-bike in Brooklyn. The incident happened on Fort Hamilton Parkway and left the teen with lacerations to his face and lips. Police say the victim was riding on the sidewalk when the suspect walked up to him and violently shoved him off the bike for reasons that are not clear. The man then took off running and disappeared into the 95th Street, 4th Avenue subway station. And negotiations have resumed in hopes of reaching a contract deal that would prevent the first strike by Long Island Railroad workers in more than 3 decades. If talks between the MTA and 5 unions aren't successful, the workers will walk off the job on May 16th. The LIRR system is the largest commuter rail network in the nation. An estimated 300,000 people each day depend on the trains from Long Island to New York City and back. And this includes those living in largely Black communities like Hempstead, Roosevelt and Freeport, and further out on the island in Suffolk County. Additionally, many Black riders take the LIRR from Penn Station to Jamaica Station and then transfer to other forms of transit. A strike would be the first Long Island Railroad walkout in 32 years. For more stories of interest to the Black community, log on to BINnews.com. You can also check us out on all social media platforms. I'm Mike Stevens on New York's BIN 1600, your home for Black News First.
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2: What happens next?
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6: 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Coming up...
7: What's been key to your success? 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
6: R&B icon Stephanie Mills has been singing professionally since the age of 9. She is now 69 and still going strong. The R&B legend recently stopped by the BIN studios in Atlanta while promoting the Queens of R&B tour, in which she's a part of, along with Gladys Knight, Chaka Khan, and Patti LaBelle.
7: Talk a little bit about the Queens tour. What's our takeaway? The wonderment of us being in this business when we were teenagers, when we were in our mid-30s, our mid-20s, our 40s, and now we're 81, 82, 73, 69, and we're still here and going strong. So I think the endurance that what we have, we still have our right mind. I always tell the girls that we're survivors of this business, because this business is brutal. It's brutal, and we both know the stories and the tragic stories that happened to others, and it didn't happen to us. So I feel like we're blessed, and I definitely feel like this is history.
8: What was the protective factor? Why didn't it happen to you all?
7: I can only speak for myself, and I think it's because I'm not a follower. I've never been someone, oh, I'm going to do this because that person, or I'm going to go to this party because that's where I'm supposed to go. I was always really a homebody. Even on the road and in my heyday, you know, in the 80s when my songs were major, major hits and going strong, I always did my show and went back to the hotel and got my rest.
8: Did you start singing early in life and your mom or someone say, wow, you've got something special here? And when did it register for you personally?
7: I'm still trying to figure out what it is that's so special. I was never told that I was special. You know, I received more no's and negativity than I was special. You know, I didn't get a lot of things that I auditioned for. I did not want to audition for The Wiz. I wasn't told I was special. I just liked to sing. But one thing I did know is that I could do what I could do. I knew I could sing. I knew I loved music. And I knew I loved being on stage. And that's what I held on to.
6: 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I'm Andrea Coleman on the Black Information Network, home of Black News First.
9: Here's what's trending this hour. We're continuing to follow developing news out of the Denver International Airport. One person is dead after reports say a Frontier flight taking off slammed into a trespasser on the runway. We're hearing from passengers on that flight. Here's NBC News.
10: Honestly, I think it's probably like the scariest experience of my life. I look to my right, I just see like fire, you know?
9: Plus, President Donald Trump says he will not seek a third term in office. And Neo says he's tired of y'all talking about his poly relationship. I'm Tammy Eswick, and that's what's trending.
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shoulders. The surprise announcement happened during FAMU's spring commencement ceremony and was delivered by FAMU alum Omar Golf, who is now a senior executive for the Head & Shoulders brand. Dupe has

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0: 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Now it's time to bring the funk with Roland S. Martin.
2: A lot of the issues that we see right now with the attacks on Black political power and the Voting Rights Act was because Democrats did not act when we told them to act. And as Bishop William Barber said on Roland Martin Unfiltered, a lot of Black organizations were quiet when others were demanding action be taken to codify the law.
3: I think that right now, too, we have to have what we call the AI moment in the Bible. And Joshua, when Joshua lost the battle, God said, check your camp out.
2: Boom.
3: It's not your enemy. It's your camp. Now, I'm going to say this. People are going to get pissed off, but that's all right. Anybody, Black or white, in the Congressional Caucus, Civil Rights Organization, whatever, that did not join us in 2020 when we said the only way we pass COVID relief, particularly the corporation part of it, is to pass the John Lewis Voting Rights Act law and Living Wages simultaneously. There were people that that turned away from that, told people not to mobilize, said we'll come back to it, we'll give Manchin what he wanted out of Tennessee. Manchin promised us he was going to do something, and we knew it was a lie then. And there's got to be some repentance. I'm not saying we're going to beat up on folk forever, but folk, we got to own some of this stuff is of our own doing as well.
2: Yeah.
3: Now, once we do that, Roland, we can't have no 45% turnout no more in the Black community. No more. We just can't. We can't have the remaining majority Black districts that are still existing. You have to run like you are losing. You have to turn up the vote and turn out the vote. We can't have 60% or 50% of our people staying home. Never again. We need 10 years of massive mobilization in the Black community.
2: He's absolutely right. I'm Roland Martin of the Black Information Network.
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6: I'm Mike Moore.
7: And I'm Nicole Deal. On your home for 24/7 news, the Black Information Network.
6: We begin with the onslaught of reactions to a new law on the books in Tennessee.
8: It seems unfair the way they did it and at this particular time. It does.
9: Because it's taking the voting power from the Blacks in that district.
6: The law impacts how communities across the state are represented in Congress. In Memphis, a city that is predominantly Black, had been contained with a single congressional district. A change is underway, dividing and spreading across three separate districts, now under a recently approved map.
10: Ayes 25, nays 5.
11: House Bill 7003, having received a constitutional majority, I declare it passed.
6: Memphis is being viewed as the focal point of the debate, but the impact stretches well beyond the city limits.
7: In Charlotte, North Carolina, we are learning that a medical examination has revealed the Black man charged in the stabbing death of Arena Zarutska is incompetent to stand trial at the federal level. WCNC is reporting that Carlos Brown has been deemed too mentally ill and impaired to understand the consequences of a criminal case against him. The station spoke with a criminal attorney, Mark Jetton, who is not involved with the case.
12: Mentally, you have to be able to be able to make informed decisions with yourself and your lawyer, understand the evidence that comes out. So if you're not competent to stand trial, the trial can't go forward.
7: Prosecutors and Brown's defense agree Brown is incompetent, but a competency hearing will be required for the court to affirm the findings. A black father in Texas who shot and killed a man attempting to steal his car while his family was inside will not face charges. His actions have been deemed as self-defense. Video footage of the incident shows the father protecting his family from the carjacker. Police confirm the father's actions were in self-defense as the carjacker had crashed into vehicles and attempted to break into others.
6: There are more calls to end a program in Los Angeles, California that gives free needles to drug users. Norm Langer owns the famous Langer's Deli across from MacArthur Park, where the needles are given out.
13: All we are doing by giving out needles is, number one, attracting more people that we didn't have before, and number two, fighting a never-ending battle of helping people shoot up.
6: MacArthur Park was the site of a massive drug bust this week. Los Angeles Black Mayor Karen Bass said she'll end the needle program. And finally, Black Spelman College Interim President and Chair Rosalind Brewer is receiving an honorary Doctor of Laws degree during Howard University's 158th commencement ceremony. Brewer, a renowned corporate executive, emphasizes the importance of HBCUs in shaping the next generation of Black leaders. She highlights the holistic education provided by HBCUs, preparing students not just academically, but also for life. I'm Mike Moore, along with Nicole Deal, on your home for 24/7 News, the Black Information Network.
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4: This is BIN.
17: The U.S. Justice Department says UCLA's medical school illegally considered race in its admissions process. Federal officials claim the school discriminated against white and Asian American applicants.
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7: 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Cornerstone University leadership sees the first-of-its-kind program as a way to address gaps in traditional higher education. 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
7: The U.S. Supreme Court recently ruled Louisiana's congressional map is unconstitutional, saying it was drawn on the basis of race. Black Louisiana Congressman Cleo Fields represents the 6th Congressional District, which is impacted by the ruling, and he is not happy about it.
18: Six of those justices went out of their way to make the district unconstitutional. The record was very clear. We followed every Supreme Court president in the history of the Supreme Court to comply with all of their rulings.
7: According to the U.S. Census Bureau, about 33% of Louisiana's population is Black.
6: Speaking of congressional maps, Tennessee Republicans are passing a map that divides Memphis into multiple districts. The House galleries erupted in screams, chants, sirens, and outrage as the vote was taken. Governor Bill Lee called lawmakers back to redraw the state's maps in direct response to a call from President Donald Trump. Meanwhile, Memphis has a 64% black population that state Democrats say it politically isolates. Republican leaders say the map was drawn for political expediency and a partisan advantage. In Mississippi, two victims of the so-called Goon Squad police brutality attacks have filed separate civil lawsuits against a Rankin County supervisor. It comes after Michael Jenkins and Eddie Parker agreed to a $2.5 million settlement with the Rankin County Sheriff's Office in May of 2025. Court documents allege supervisor Steve Gaines was heard referring to the two black men as dopers and rapists.
7: And finally, in the Air Force, graduating from boot camp and going through a tapping out ceremony is a tradition. But according to People.com, when no friends or family showed up to tap out black airman Joel Usher, a fellow airman stepped up and tapped him out. At that point, it was hard for everyone to hold back the tears, including Usher. And of course, the moment has gone viral. I'm Nicole Deal, along with Mike Moore, on your home for Black News First, the Black Information Network. Your healthy minute is next.
19: Blood work saves lives. Anyone who's ever seen a doctor has probably been asked for a little blood to do some simple lab tests. But lab tests, while they are easy to administer and cost very little, have an impact that is far from simple. A blood test, for example, can alert doctors to the threat of diabetes. The changes in medication and lifestyle that begin with that timely test can give you additional years of eyesight, years of freedom from kidney disease, and more years of healthy life. From spotting the warning signs of a heart attack to diagnosing the threat of breast cancer, lab tests are affecting millions of lives. With even more breakthroughs these days, lab tests are increasingly being used to diagnose illnesses long before painful symptoms develop, and is enabling the use of personalized treatments for every patient. These lab tests that cost a few dollars can save the healthcare system millions of dollars in avoidable surgeries and procedures, saving lives and saving money. And that's your Healthy Minute. I'm Mike Eiland on the Black Information Network.

0: the Black Information Network, we tell the full story of how HBCUs build Black excellence from dorm rooms to diplomas and far beyond. Because when you graduate from an HBCU, you're not just a college student. You're a product of culture, history, and sacrifice. You're a reflection of all the people who couldn't go, but made sure you could. We talked to students who started scared and found confidence in every late-night study group, every professor who pushed them to do better, and every friend who said, "You got this." We talked to alumni who carry their school pride into their careers, their parenting, their activism. And we honor the staff and faculty who hold it all together behind the scenes. These campuses have seen it all. They've trained ministers and scientists, singers and senators, athletes and authors. They're not just part of Black America's story. They're the foundation of it. With Black News First, this is the Black Information Network.
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3: I'm Tammy Eswick with BIN News Now. In South Africa, they're dealing with anti-migrant protests. Some say migrants are taking jobs away. The unemployment rate is reportedly 30%. CNN reports that's what's causing the friction.
4: Some of them are mercenaries from other countries. Some of them are running away from persecution for serious crimes. But our government doesn't seem to think that is important enough. They think that dealing with xenophobia is more important.
3: This week, a Virginia Supreme Court threw out Democrats' attempt to redraw the state's congressional map, calling the referendum that approved it unconstitutional. Justices ruled the process skipped a required intervening election. Democrats say they plan to appeal. Finally, congratulations to two-time NBA champion J.R. Smith, who's a Black man. He graduated from HBCU North Carolina A&T this month. The 40-year-old says it's the most meaningful achievement of his life. Get BIN News Now on demand 24/7 on the iHeartRadio app.
5: I'm Kevin Brown on your home for 24/7 News, the Black Information Network. A senior advisor to the World Health Organization says the hantavirus outbreak on a cruise ship in the Atlantic has never happened before. FIU infectious disease expert Dr. Eileen Marty says the problem is that many exposed passengers disembarked and may be spreading the virus in at least five countries, including the U.S.
6: I do not think that we're going to have to have anywhere near the kinds of concerns or worries as we did a few years ago with COVID-19. It's a very different virus. It spreads differently.
5: Dr. Marty says the World Health Organization is monitoring passengers and those they come in contact with for the symptoms of the hantavirus. She says it starts with flu symptoms and results in the lungs filling with fluid. So far, at least three people have died and three others are sick. Higher gas prices are impacting most Americans, but restaurants are getting hit with a double whammy.
7: Lots of restaurant suppliers actually add fuel surcharges to the bill.
5: Kelsey Erickson with the Texas Restaurant Association says at the same time, the public is dining out less as they cut down on trips. They're asking families to check out new restaurants close to home instead of paying higher delivery fees. Baltimore City's Black Mayor Brandon M. Johnson has launched the Residential Property Tax Payment Plan program, allowing eligible residential property owners to catch up on past due real property taxes through structured monthly payments as low as $25. The program aims to prevent home loss and compensate residents fairly for their properties. While some council members question the cost and necessity of the initiative, city officials emphasize the financial risk of doing nothing. The program has already garnered interest from about 900 people, with the majority of eligible residents being Black and brown homeowners in Baltimore. To apply for the program, residents can visit baltimore-dof.promise-pay.com. The Michigan Chronicle's 2026 Men of Excellence Awards and Induction Celebration honors Black men in Detroit who exemplify leadership in various fields, such as education, healthcare, business, and community service. The honorees include individuals from diverse sectors, including the church, education, healthcare, economic development, and public service. These men are recognized for their contributions to shaping the region's civic, professional, cultural, educational, and economic landscape. The event highlights the importance of Black leadership and service in Detroit, emphasizing the impact of these men on their communities and the broader society. The honorees represent a wide range of institutions and sectors, reflecting a shared commitment to excellence and responsibility in their work. The Michigan Chronicle is powered by Real Times Media. In honor of the 10-year anniversary of Muhammad Ali's death, the Muhammad Ali Center will hold a day of compassion on June 3rd as a global day of service and community action. The event will kick off Ollie Fest, a week-long celebration in Louisville, Kentucky, and will focus on coordinated acts of service led by various community groups. Cities across the U.S. and internationally are encouraged to participate in the Day of Compassion to honor Ali's legacy of generosity and inspire unity through service. Muhammad Ali's widow, Lonnie Ali, emphasizes the importance of daily acts of compassion in bridging divides and bringing out the best in humanity. I'm Kevin Brown on your home for Black News First, the Black Information Network. Welcome to the journey around America where we visit iconic locations connected to Black history. Today, we head to Harlem, New York, where the legendary Apollo Theater stands as a symbol of African American culture. The Apollo Theater opened its doors in 1914 as a burlesque theater, but soon became the premier showplace for live musical entertainment. The theater became famous for Amateur Night, a weekly talent show that launched the careers of stars like Lauryn Hill and the Jackson 5.
8: Osiris, ending at the ISIS. If you talk to females, it's the same enough to
5: audiences at the Apollo became known for cheering or booing performers on stage.
9: Y'all making people walk off stage tonight.
5: The slogan, "Be good or be gone," became the theater's motto. 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The Apollo Theater, a place where dreams are born, legends are made, and history is written. For the Black Information Network, I'm Kevin Brown.
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10: I'm Mike Stevens, in for Vanessa Tyler on New York's BIN 1600, your home for Black News First. A rent freeze is still a possibility for New York City's rent-stabilized apartments. This is something Black renters have been depending on for decades to make ends meet. And tenants are reacting after the Rent Guidelines Board took a preliminary vote to have a 0 to 2% increase on one-year leases and 0 to 4% increases on two-year leases.
11: I wanted either a rent freeze or a rent rollback.
12: Rent freeze at this time in this economy is what our hardworking people need and deserve.
10: Mayor Zoran Mamdani campaigned on freezing the rent and has appointed most of the 9 board members. But landlords like this woman say they're caught between a rock and a hard place. They say a rent freeze will lead to worsening housing conditions.
13: We can't keep up with the expenses. We can't keep up with the repairs. We can't give good services to our tenants.
10: There will be a series of public hearings on the matter and a final vote in late June. The NYPD is still asking for the public's help to identify a Black suspect. They say opened fire on a 14-year-old boy Wednesday morning in the Bronx. The 14-year-old was sitting in a parked car when he was approached by the suspect about 7:25 a.m. Police say the suspect then fired several times before running away on foot. The teenager was hit in the leg and rushed to the hospital in stable condition. The identity of the shooter is still unclear. The motive for the shooting is also being investigated. Anybody with information about the suspect or the shooting is asked to contact NYPD Crime Stoppers. Police are searching for a man they say pushed a teenager off his e-bike in Brooklyn. The incident happened on Fort Hamilton Parkway and left the teen with lacerations to his face and lips. Police say the victim was riding on the sidewalk when the suspect walked up to him and violently shoved him off the bike for reasons that are not clear. The man then took off running and disappeared into the 95th Street, 4th Avenue subway station. And negotiations have resumed in hopes of reaching a contract deal that would prevent the first strike by Long Island Railroad workers in more than 3 decades. If talks between the MTA and 5 unions aren't successful, the workers will walk off the job on May 16th. The LIRR system is the largest commuter rail network in the nation. An estimated 300,000 people each day depend on the trains from Long Island to New York City and back. And this includes those living in largely Black communities like Hempstead, Roosevelt and Freeport, and further out on the island in Suffolk County. Additionally, many Black riders take the LIRR from Penn Station to Jamaica Station and then transfer to other forms of transit. A strike would be the first Long Island Railroad walkout in 32 years. For more stories of interest to the Black community, log on to BINnews.com. 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I'm Mike Stevens on New York's BIN 1600, your home for Black News First.
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15: This is Layla Ali, undefeated world champion Hall of Fame boxer, wellness advocate, and CEO of Layla Ali Lifestyle. My father, Muhammad Ali, was more than a champion in the ring. He was a global voice for courage, conviction, faith, and justice. The Muhammad Ali Center celebrates his life, his principles, and his willingness to stand for something bigger than himself, reminding us of the power of purpose.

0: 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I'm Layla Ali, and my history lives here.
1: I'm Bill Black with another Bet You Didn't Know music fact. 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
3: 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The jobless rate rose to 4.7% in March, more than a full point higher than a year ago.
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6: BIN News This Hour, I'm Andrea Coleman. Coming up...
7: What's been key to your success? Oh, I think prayer. And I think staying focused, not trying to be anything other than myself, and knowing my audience and knowing my worth. I think that definitely is my staying power.
6: A one-on-one conversation with R&B legendary artist Stephanie Mills.
7: I started on Broadway at between 10 and 11. So I think me doing Broadway helped me with my discipline and my focus.
6: R&B icon Stephanie Mills has been singing professionally since the age of 9. She is now 69 and still going strong. The R&B legend recently stopped by the BIN studios in Atlanta while promoting the Queens of R&B tour, in which she's a part of, along with Gladys Knight, Chaka Khan, and Patti LaBelle.
7: Talk a little bit about the Queens tour. What's our takeaway? The wonderment of us being in this business when we were teenagers, when we were in our mid-30s, our mid-20s, our 40s, and now we're 81, 82, 73, 69, and we're still here and going strong. So I think the endurance that what we have, we still have our right mind. I always tell the girls that we're survivors of this business, because this business is brutal. It's brutal, and we both know the stories and the tragic stories that happened to others, and it didn't happen to us. So I feel like we're blessed, and I definitely feel like this is history.
8: What was the protective factor? Why didn't it happen to you all?
7: I could only speak for myself, and I think it's because I'm not a follower. I've never been someone, oh, I'm going to do this because that person, or I'm going to go to this party because that's where I'm supposed to go. I was always really a homebody. Even on the road and in my heyday, you know, in the 80s when my songs were major, major hits and going strong, I would always did my show and went back to the hotel and got my rest.
8: Did you start singing early in life and your mom or someone say, wow, you've got something special here? And when did it register for you personally?
7: I'm still trying to figure out what it is that's so special. I was never told that I was special. You know, I received more no's and negativity than I was special. You know, I didn't get a lot of things that I auditioned for. I did not want to audition for The Wiz. I wasn't told I was special. I just liked to sing. But one thing I did know is that I could do what I could do. I knew I could sing. I knew I loved music. And I knew I loved being on stage. And that's what I held on to.
6: Log on to Ticketmaster to learn more about the Queens Tour and hear more from Mills this Sunday on The Black Perspective at 9 a.m. and 9 p.m. Eastern when she talks about motherhood. This is BIN News This Hour. 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I'm Andrea Coleman on the Black Information Network, home of Black News First.
9: Here's what's trending this hour. In South Africa, they're dealing with anti-migrant protests. CNN says it has a lot to do with the 30% unemployment.
10: Some of them are mercenaries from other countries.
9: Plus, this week, a Virginia Supreme Court threw out Democrats' attempt to redraw the state's congressional map. And congratulations to two-time NBA champion J.R. Smith, who's a black man. He graduated from HBCU North Carolina A&T this month. I'm Tammy Eswick, and that's what's trending.
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11: A jury was seated Wednesday in Florida where a former Miami Dolphins superstar is being sued by a social media influencer over accusations of battery, assault, and intentional infliction of emotional distress. In her civil suit, Sophie Hall claims her leg

0: of his 23-year career with the Giants, winning the 1954 World Series and earning 24 All-Star selections. He started in the Negro Leagues, was one of the first black players in Major League Baseball, and was inducted into the Hall of Fame in 1979. With the latest in sports, I'm Morgan Wood on the Black Information Network.
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3: I'm Esther Dillard on your home for 24/7 News, the Black Information Network. Here are your top stories. Slutty Vegan's former CFO is indicted for theft and forgery. More questions surrounding the FBI search of offices connected to Black Virginia State Senator Lucas. And in Tennessee, that's the sound of a crowd of protesters outside the Tennessee State Legislature after they passed a new state voter map. The new GOP-drawn congressional map in Tennessee has been signed into law by Republican Governor Bill Lee. NBC News reports lawmakers divided up the state's lone majority black district, swiftly responding to the U.S. Supreme Court's major redistricting ruling last week. State Democrats came together to speak out ahead of the vote.
4: I find it extremely rich that the moment the GOP majority had an opportunity to attack the 9th congressional district, they seized it. That district is 61% black.
5: You will not take our district without a fight. You will not erase the black vote. And damn it, you will not erase the legacy of my ancestors right in my face.
3: This comes following the Supreme Court's ruling striking down Louisiana's map for what it calls unconstitutional gerrymandering that relied too much on race. Republican-controlled Alabama and Mississippi have also started the process to redraw their maps. On Roland Martin Unfiltered, Bishop William Barber weighed in on how the SCOTUS decision will affect diversity in Congress and what diversity has meant for America in the past.
6: If we had not had a diverse Congress because of the Voting Rights Act, here are things that would not have ever existed. The American Rescue Plan that put $1.9 trillion in economic relief to combat COVID would not have passed. Infrastructure, investment, and jobs. The Inflation Reduction Act would not have passed. CHIP and Science Act to make sure that our communities are not left behind.
3: A trailblazer and Charlotte's first black mayor is stepping down. WCNC reports Mayor Vi Lyles, Charlotte's first black female mayor, announces that she will not seek re-election and will resign effectively June 30th. Lyles says she's leaving to spend time with her grandchildren and make room for new leadership. Former Mayor Harvey Gantt credits her with securing a penny sales tax increase for transportation and raising $250 million for racial equity initiatives. Lyles calls her tenure the honor of her life. And finally, in the middle of a political firestorm, South Carolina State University is playing offense. The state's only publicly funded HBCU launches a $41 million fundraising campaign aimed at scholarships, athletics, faculty support, and a $10 million stadium renovation. The announcement comes as Republican lawmakers threaten to defund the school over a commencement speaker controversy, and as the university faces a new lawsuit from its own foundation. South Carolina state officials say donors have already contributed more than $17 million, and they're not slowing down. I'm Esther Dillard on your home for Black News First, the Black Information Network.
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8: It's a sweltering California day, and Bonnie Caldwell is climbing the steep hill of the old family farm.
9: And that was this little piece right here was pastured.
8: Mm-hmm. At the very, very top is a tall farmhouse, Bonnie's old home. It was right here, 48 years ago, that Bonnie told her fiancé their engagement was over.
10: I don't want to marry you anymore.
8: Bonnie figured that was the end of it. She was wrong. A phantom stalked California in the 70s and 80s, at first unnoticed, and then unstoppable.
11: It was a heavy atmosphere, I remember that. Where there's a death, you'll always know it.
8: This phantom collected many...

0: names. The Physalia Ransacker. The Original Night Stalker. The Golden State Killer. From the Los Angeles Times and Wondery, this is Man in the Window.
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3: Well, rapper Kodak Black has been arrested in Central Florida on a felony drug trafficking charge. Court records show the 28-year-old, whose real name is Bill Capri, was taken into custody by the Orange County Sheriff's Office and is accused of trafficking MDMA. He's currently being held without bond while awaiting a court hearing. The arrest comes just months after Capri was honored in his hometown of Pompano Beach for his charitable work in the community. And Usher is launching a new internship program aimed at opening doors in the entertainment industry. Through his New Look Foundation and the Boys and Girls Clubs of Greater Detroit, 10 young adults from Detroit and Atlanta will get hands-on experience working behind the scenes on his upcoming tour. Interns will train in areas like production, wardrobe, and operations. Usher says the goal is to turn access into real career pathways. And in celebrity birthdays, we're wishing a very happy birthday to actor Mekhi Phifer. He turns 51. Also, rapper and singer Rico Nasty turns 29. And legendary Grammy-winning R&B and disco singer Thelma Houston is 80. With the latest in entertainment at 17 and 47 minutes past each hour, I'm Bree Wood on the Black Information Network, your home for Black news first.
4: This is Esther Dillard with another spotlight on Black excellence. Tyler Perry is one of the most successful figures in the entertainment industry. Born in New Orleans, Louisiana in 1969, Emmett Perry Jr. endured a difficult childhood marked by poverty and abuse. After changing his name and moving to Atlanta in 1992, Tyler Perry began writing and producing stage plays that became highly successful.
5: All you gotta do is take an R&B song, put Jesus in it, and it's a gospel song.
4: What? It was also during that time that he created his signature character, the iconic Mabel Medea Simmons.
6: Yea, though she walked in the valley with the shadow of Little Red Riding Hood and the Three Bears.
4: With an estimated net worth of over $1 billion, Tyler Perry is also a generous philanthropist, having donated millions to such causes as education, civil rights, and disaster relief. And another shining example of Black excellence. I'm Esther Dillard on the Black Information Network.
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8: I'm Tammy Eswick.
9: And I'm Esther Dillard on your home for 24/7 News, the Black Information Network.
8: 17 people have been injured after the National Weather Service says a tornado pushed through Mississippi. Some of the worst damage was in Lincoln County, where the state's Emergency Management Agency says a dozen people were trapped for several hours at a mobile home park. In other places, residents say they lost everything. Here's Dwayne Donaldson, who's a Black man, via WJTV.
10: I'm honestly shattered. Like, I came up here, like I said, 2 years ago with just a backpack and just my jacket on me. Just nothing to my name, just that. Built everything up from scratch for like two years. And then just to watch it all get taken away like.
9: Due to that storm and powerful tornado that ripped across Mississippi, three school districts shut down schools and school offices for the day. This as many roads remain closed due to downed power lines and trees.
8: Three firefighters in the majority Black city of Jackson, Mississippi are on administrative leave pending the outcome of an internal department investigation. So here's what we know from WJTV. The city says the trio visited a downtown Jackson establishment during their shift, but then they had to rush to a fire at a blighted property. WJTV says that's when law enforcement was called and a sobriety test was administered. WJTV says an official told them the firefighters were found to be in violation of departmental policy.
9: And four of the highest paid New Orleans police officers, who are all Black, are under scrutiny after a Fox 8 investigation questioned their timesheets. The TV station says the officers were editing their punch-ins and someone shared supervisor login credentials. One of those officers, Sergeant Henry Burke, faces 10 felony counts. Three others are under investigation. Here's NOPD's top cop, Ann Kirkpatrick, via Fox 8.
11: Are we so legalistic? If you don't punch in at this moment, you have violated a policy. Policies are guidelines.
8: 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I'm Tammy Eswick along with Esther Dillard on your home for Black News First, the Black Information Network. 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
12: President Trump is striking an optimistic tone over ending the war in Iran. Speaking after a word of a deal on the table surfaced, Trump told reporters from the White House that there have been very good talks over the past 24 hours. Iran's foreign ministry spokesperson confirmed his government was reviewing the U.S. plan, a reported one-page memorandum of understanding that sets a framework to end the war and start negotiations on Iran's nuclear program. Chief Justice John Roberts is defending the Supreme Court against the notion that he and other justices are political actors. Roberts shared his view during a conference for lawyers and judges in Pennsylvania and said, "We're not simply part of the political process, and there's a reason for that." The Chief Justice pushed back on what he believes are misconceptions held by the American people and asserted that the justices do not make policy decisions. And that's your Washington Roundup. I'm Mike Moore on your home for 24/7 News, the Black Information Network.
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12: The United States Senate has had a total of 12 Black members, with the first being Hiram Rhodes Rebels, elected in 1870 during the Reconstruction era. Jim Crow and other disenfranchisement tactics led to a gap of nearly 90 years between the first and second U.S. Black senators. In 1992, Carol Moseley Braun became the first Black woman to serve in the U.S. Senate.
14: I don't know, maybe this is just my day to get to talk about race. Maybe I'm just lucky like that today.
12: Vice President Kamala Harris became the second Black female to serve as a U.S. senator in 2017. Barack Obama was the fifth Black senator and the first to be elected president of the United States.
15: Race is an issue that I believe this nation cannot afford to ignore right now.
12: While Georgia's Raphael Warnock is the latest Black member of the U.S. Senate after his 2021 election. Black U.S. senators have made contributions to the country and paved the way for future generations of Black leaders. And that's a fact. This is Mike Moore for the Black Information Network.
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8: More Americans are now turning to artificial intelligence to answer one of the biggest money questions of their lives. Can I actually afford to retire? New research shows one in five Americans are already using AI tools like ChatGPT for financial advice, including retirement planning. And for many people, it's easy to see why. Americans say they know what to expect from work. Americans say they now expect to work for about 4 years longer than

0: they believe that they'll need closer to $1.5 million to retire comfortably. Experts say AI can help people do basic retirement calculations, estimate savings goals, and even run investment projections. But financial experts also warn these chatbots can miss major details like taxes, healthcare costs, long-term care, and complicated Social Security rules. So while AI may help people start planning, experts say you probably shouldn't trust a chatbot alone with your entire retirement future. With Money News at 24 and 54 minutes past each hour, I'm Mimi Brown on your home for Black News First, the Black Information Network.
1: I'm Tammy Eswick with BIN News Now. We're continuing to follow developing news out of the Denver International Airport. One person is dead after reports say a Frontier flight taking off slammed into a trespasser on the runway. NBC News says officials told them the person scaled a perimeter fence and dashed out onto the runway. The NTSB is investigating. Meanwhile, we're hearing from people on that plane. Here's NBC News.
2: Honestly, I think it was probably like scariest experience of my life. I look to my right, I see like fire.
1: 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I mean, technically he can, but, you know, why let facts get in the way? Finally, singer Ne-Yo, who's a Black man, says he's tired of public scrutiny surrounding his poly relationship with his three girlfriends. Sir, seriously? Get BIN News Now on demand 24/7 on the iHeartRadio app.
3: I'm Kevin Brown on your home for 24/7 News, the Black Information Network. Gas prices keep rising. Experts say even if the war with Iran ends now, drivers shouldn't expect immediate relief at the pump.
4: There's going to be some lag in just things have been bottled up for so long that it's going to take some time for those logistical networks to get back and the oil to actually get not just out of the Gulf, but get to where it needs to be and then, you know, refined and turned into gasoline.
3: That's Nick Jarmus with AAA. U.S. gas prices typically peak in summer months when refineries switch to a more expensive summer blend of gasoline, which functions better in the heat. AAA puts today's national average at $4.55 a gallon, up from $4.30 a week ago. An Atlanta-based musician is facing charges for a shooting in Florida. Donald Anderson, who goes by the stage name Jay Wick, was arrested for a shooting that happened April 25th. Police accuse Anderson of shooting an 18-year-old on the beach, then continuing his night as if nothing happened by performing at the Vibes Club just hours later. Anderson rose to fame following the release of his song, Pork Chop Sandwich.
5: Hey, I'm from the country. We put hot sauce on a pork chop sandwich.
3: It's been streamed more than 5 million times on Spotify. Anderson was arrested in Atlanta and is awaiting extradition to Florida to face charges of attempted murder. Former chief financial officer of Slutty Vegan founder Pinky Coles, now closed restaurant Bar Vegan, Aaron Madison, faces criminal charges in Georgia, including theft, forgery, and money laundering. He's accused of orchestrating fraudulent financial transactions totaling over $87,000 for personal gain. Madison allegedly withdrew company funds through unauthorized transactions and transferred them across multiple bank accounts in a money laundering scheme. This news follows a lawsuit filed by a former employee over unpaid wages in which Cole, Madison, and another co-owner were accused of withholding tips and failing to meet wage requirements. Cole, who was not charged in connection with Madison's indictment, clarified she had no personal ownership or financial interest in Bar Vegan. Sheila Lynch, a retired Black woman from Tennessee, has evidence that her neighbors have been secretly surveilling her in her home for over 5 months. She suspects a teenage boy with a specific MAC address is behind the surveillance, which includes cloning her phones and infiltrating her online accounts. Lynch believes the neighbors formed a criminal consortium to bully and harass her after a revenge video was circulated. She claims the group has been monitoring her daily activities, threatening her and attempting to control her life, with intentions to steal from her and potentially harm her. Lynch compares their behavior to Nazi and Ku Klux Klan tactics and vows to expose their actions. Maryland Governor Wes Moore unveiled a historical marker commemorating the House of Reformation, a former segregated juvenile detention facility with a dark racial history. The marker honors Black boys sent to the House of Reformation in Cheltenham, Maryland, who endured abuse and neglect. Investigations revealed evidence of unmarked graves connected to the site. The unveiling is part of efforts to acknowledge Maryland's history of racial injustice and ensure the victims are not forgotten. The House of Reformation symbolizes a painful legacy, and the marker represents a step toward recognizing a long-overlooked tragedy in the state's past. I'm Kevin Brown on your home for Black News First, the Black Information Network.
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9: I'm Bill Black with another Bet You Didn't Know music fact. Okay, this is Patrice Rushens. And this was her big, big record, Forget Me Nots. But did you know there was a very, very, very big record written for Patrice Rushen that she declined? Let me explain. Okay, surely you know this song, right?

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1: I'm Mike Stevens, in for Vanessa Tyler on New York's BIN 1600, your home for Black News First. A rent freeze is still a possibility for New York City's rent-stabilized apartments. This is something Black renters have been depending on for decades to make ends meet. And tenants are reacting after the Rent Guidelines Board took a preliminary vote to have a 0 to 2% increase on one-year leases and 0 to 4% increases on two-year leases.
2: I wanted either a rent freeze or a rent rollback.
3: Rent freeze at this time in this economy is what our hardworking people need and deserve.
1: Mayor Zoran Mamdani campaigned on freezing the rent and has appointed most of the 9 board members. But landlords like this woman say they're caught between a rock and a hard place. They say a rent freeze will lead to worsening housing conditions.
4: We can't keep up with the expenses. We can't keep up with the repairs. We can't give good services to our tenants.
1: There will be a series of public hearings on the matter and a final vote in late June. The NYPD is still asking for the public's help to identify a Black suspect. They say opened fire on a 14-year-old boy Wednesday morning in the Bronx. The 14-year-old was sitting in a parked car when he was approached by the suspect about 7:25 a.m. Police say the suspect then fired several times before running away on foot. The teenager was hit in the leg and rushed to the hospital in stable condition. The identity of the shooter is still unclear. The motive for the shooting is also being investigated. Anybody with information about the suspect or the shooting is asked to contact NYPD Crime Stoppers. Police are searching for a man they say pushed a teenager off his e-bike in Brooklyn. The incident happened on Fort Hamilton Parkway and left the teen with lacerations to his face and lips. Police say the victim was riding on the sidewalk when the suspect walked up to him and violently shoved him off the bike for reasons that are not clear. The man then took off running and disappeared into the 95th Street, 4th Avenue subway station. And negotiations have resumed in hopes of reaching a contract deal that would prevent the first strike by Long Island Railroad workers in more than 3 decades. If talks between the MTA and 5 unions aren't successful, the workers will walk off the job on May 16th. The LIRR system is the largest commuter rail network in the nation. An estimated 300,000 people each day depend on the trains from Long Island to New York City and back. And this includes those living in largely Black communities like Hempstead, Roosevelt and Freeport, and further out on the island in Suffolk County. Additionally, many Black riders take the LIRR from Penn Station to Jamaica Station and then transfer to other forms of transit. A strike would be the first Long Island Railroad walkout in 32 years. For more stories of interest to the Black community, log on to BINnews.com. You can also check us out on all social media platforms. I'm Mike Stevens on New York's BIN 1600, your home for Black News First.
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7: Remember how the 14-year-old version of yourself felt? 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That sucky feeling of knowing that who you are on the inside doesn't match what people see on the outside. If you could write to that kid, what would you say? 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It's the early 2000s. Nu metal videos are on MTV. You spend hours typing to strangers in AIM chat rooms. And you dress like a raver, even though you don't really know what a rave is. I'm Chelsea Arson. Join me on my podcast, Dear Young Rocker, where each week I write a letter to myself as she brings us back into the intensity of adolescence. Falling in love with your favorite song the way only a teenager can. Getting up the nerve to join a band. Struggling with anger and body issues. Crushing on someone so hard you can't breathe around them. experiencing how truly awful a first kiss can be, feeling like you could burst into a flaming ball of anger or sadness or both at any second, making a decision that could cost you your friends, your band, and your entire social life. Dear Young Rocker, you're not alone. You lived through it. You're living through it now. You got this, kid.
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11: BIN News This Hour, I'm Andrea Coleman. Coming up...
12: What's been key to your success? Oh, I think prayer. And I think staying focused, not trying to be anything other than myself, and knowing my audience and knowing my worth. I think that definitely is my staying power.
11: A one-on-one conversation with R&B legendary artist Stephanie Mills.
12: I started on Broadway at between 10 and 11. So I think me doing Broadway helped me with my discipline and my focus.
11: R&B icon Stephanie Mills has been singing professionally since the age of 9. She is now 69 and still going strong. The R&B legend recently stopped by the BIN studios in Atlanta while promoting the Queens of R&B tour, in which she's a part of, along with Gladys Knight, Chaka Khan, and Patti LaBelle.
12: Talk a little bit about the Queens tour. What's our takeaway? The wonderment of us being in this business when we were teenagers, when we were in our mid-30s, our mid-20s, our 40s, and now we're 81, 82, 73, 69, and we're still here and going strong. So I think the endurance that what we have, we still have our right mind. I always tell the girls that we're survivors of this business, because this business is brutal. It's brutal, and we both know the stories and the tragic stories that happened to others, and it didn't happen to us. So I feel like we're blessed, and I definitely feel like this is history.
13: What was the protective factor? Why didn't it happen to you all?
12: I can only speak for myself, and I think it's because I'm not a follower. I've never been someone, oh, I'm going to do this because that person, or I'm going to go to this party because that's where I'm supposed to go. I was always really a homebody. Even on the road and in my heyday, you know, in the 80s when my songs were major, major hits and going strong, I always did my show and went back to the hotel and got my rest.
13: Did you start singing early in life and your mom or someone say, wow, you've got something special here? And when did it register for you personally?
12: I'm still trying to figure out what it is that's so special. I was never told that I was special. You know, I received more no's and negativity than I was special. You know, I didn't get a lot of things that I auditioned for. I did not want to audition for The Wiz. I wasn't told I was special. I just liked to sing. But one thing I did know is that I could do what I could do. I knew I could sing. I knew I loved music. And I knew I loved being on stage. And that's what I held on to.
11: Log on to Ticketmaster to learn more about the Queens Tour and hear more from Mills this Sunday on The Black Perspective at 9 a.m. and 9 p.m. Eastern when she talks about motherhood. This is BIN News This Hour. 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I'm Andrea Coleman on the Black Information Network, home of Black News First. Here's
14: what's trending this hour. We're continuing to follow developing news out of the Denver International Airport. One person is dead after reports say a Frontier flight taking off slammed into a trespasser on the runway. We're hearing from passengers on that flight. Here's NBC News.
15: Honestly, I think it's probably like the scariest experience of my life. I look to my right, I just see like fire, you know?
14: Plus, President Donald Trump says he will not seek a third term in office. And Neo says he's tired of y'all talking about his poly relationship. I'm Timmy Eswick, and that's what's trending.
16: 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Here's Morgan Wood.

shoulders. The surprise announcement happened during FAMU's spring commencement ceremony and was delivered by FAMU alum Omar Golf, who is now a senior executive for the Head & Shoulders brand.

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When Brother Number One was putting together his fourth album, he was accepting submissions of songs. Enter Brother Number Two. Brother Number Two submits a song for Brother Number One's album, but Brother Number One says, uh-uh, that's trash. So Brother Number

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2: Cell phones have been an integral part of connecting our modern world. But did you know a Black nuclear engineer pioneered the technology for them? Henry Thomas Sampson was born in 1934 in Jackson, Mississippi. He earned his bachelor's degree in chemical engineering from Purdue University in 1956, followed by his master's degree from UCLA in 1961 and his PhD shortly after. In 1971, Henry Sampson created the Gamma Electric Cell. It's a device which produced long-lasting power to satellites. Sampson's innovation caught the attention of the Motorola Company, which then placed his patented technology into their telephones. This eventually led to the very first telephone calls being made using cell phones. Henry Sampson passed on June 4th, 2015. His genius and Black excellence helped create the globally connected world we share today. This is Tammy Eswick for the Black Information Network.
3: 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I'm Mike Strautmanis, and my history lives here.
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6: I'm Esther Dillard on your home for 24/7 news, the Black Information Network. Here are your top stories. With national gas prices hitting $4.50 a gallon, Americans are turning to carpooling to survive. Will Los Angeles's Black mayor Karen Bass be reelected? This could depend on how she did in the first televised mayoral election debate. And immigration activists say they're worried about the potential use of facial recognition being used by ICE in New York City. Advocates rallied in Brooklyn Thursday, protesting against a high-tech company.
7: What we are witnessing right now is the deliberate expansion of a detention and deportation machine.
6: The alleged facial recognition software is developed by Palantir, which does partner with the federal government. Advocates say it allows ICE to feed in faces to help them track down wanted immigrants. But according to the ACLU Minnesota, recent studies have shown facial recognition software has been biased when it comes to people with dark skin tones. Also, accuracy rates weren't impressive for people of color, women, children, and elderly individuals. In Sacramento, California, families and advocates gathered at the state capitol to honor missing and murdered indigenous people and demanded better protections. Tribes from across California joined an annual vigil on Wednesday night. Over 900 Native Americans are missing nationwide, and 84% have faced violence. Homicide is the leading cause of death for indigenous people, according to the CDC. A Black author and political strategist is flipping the script on the racial justice conversation, and the title of his new book says it all. Steve Phillips, best-selling author of Brown is the New White, releases his latest work, Are White Men Smarter Than Everyone Else? Playing Offense in the Fight for Racial Justice in America. Phillips argues that for 50 years, America has been asking the wrong question. Instead of focusing on why there are so few Black and brown people in positions of power, he says we should be asking why white men hold so much of it. He calls the concept swamp, straight white American male preference. And he says the data backs it up.
8: White men are 29% of the country. And yet they hold 90% of the CEO positions. They get 90% of the venture capital funding. They've had, 98% or whatever of the presidents of the United States. And so what is that about? And so that's a different inquiry. That's a different set of solutions.
6: Phillips says this isn't just a moral argument. It's a legal and strategic playbook for going on offense. The book is now available. And finally, Sunday, the women of the Black Information Network are coming together to share reflections and candid conversations on the strength, resilience, love, and lifetime impact of Black motherhood. Join us for Reflections of the Black Mom Journey, a BIN Mother's Day special, Sunday at 9 a.m. and 9 p.m. Eastern on the Black Information Network. I'm Esther Dillard on your home for Black News First, the Black Information Network.
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9: In South Carolina, the state's only publicly funded four-year historically Black college is launching a fundraising campaign
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0: 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Experts say if you don't have insurance, the coupons can absolutely help. 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
3: I'm Timmy Eswick.
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3: New legal fallout in Alabama's redistricting fight. Attorneys are asking a federal court to hold Republican Secretary of State Wes Allen in contempt. He's accused of rushing to change the state's congressional map and violating a 2025 court order. The dispute, according to WBRC, centers around the court-approved map that created a minority district. That same district that elected a Black representative, Shamari Figures. Here's attorney UW Clemon, who's a Black man and who happens to be Alabama's first Black federal judge in modern times. Here's WBRC.
5: The state further represented that it will not challenge on appeal the duration of an injunction that requires the Secretary of State to use a special plan for the 2026, 2028, and 2030 congressional elections.
6: Mr. Sergeant Arms, clear the room. Clear the room. Mr. Sergeant Arms, clear the room.
3: A room clearing day two of Tennessee's special session where debates got hot as Republicans unveiled the new congressional map. It splits Shelby County into three districts. Democrats argued the plan harms Black voters. Activist Stacey Abrams, who's a Black woman, called the proposal rigged maps that decide elections before a single vote is cast.
4: And speaking of Tennessee, Willis Lincoln T.J. Hardaway has been named to succeed his father, longtime Black Tennessee State Representative G.A. Hardaway, in the 93rd District. G.A. Hardaway passed away April 24th. He was 71 years old. And U.S. Secretary of State Marco Rubio says he plans to slap new sanctions on Cuba's military industrial enterprise, its leader, and a state-owned natural resources company. According to Axios, this matters because the Trump administration is trying to force a regime change in Cuba. While there's no universally accepted figure on how many Black people live in Cuba, according to MinorityRights.com, the number could be somewhere between 33% to 60%, with some identifying as Black, others Afro-Cuban, and still others identifying as mulatto or mixed race.
3: I'm Timmy Eswick, along with Esther Dillard on your home for Black News First, the Black Information Network. Now here's your Healthy Minute.
7: Utz is recalling two of its popular potato chip brands over potential salmonella contamination concerns. The company says select Zapp's and Dirty Brand varieties are under recall after milk powder used in certain seasonings was recalled separately after possible contamination. While Utz says its own testing came back negative for salmonella, it is issuing a voluntary recall out of an abundance of caution. So far, no illnesses have been reported, but officials are warning consumers not to eat the affected products and to check packaging details. Food safety experts say recalls like this can hit the Black community harder since processed and packaged foods are often more common in areas with limited access to fresh grocery options and health care. Federal data also shows Black Americans face higher rates of foodborne illness complications, making early recalls and public alerts especially critical. That's your Healthy Minutes. I'm Morgan Wood on the Black Information Network, BINnews.com, your home for Black News First.

0: On August 7th, 1948, Alice Coachman made history as the first black woman to win an Olympic gold medal. Her victory in the high jump at the London Olympic Summer Games cemented her legacy as a trailblazer in sports and beyond. Coachman was born in Albany, Georgia in 1923 and grew up in the segregated South where opportunities for black athletes, particularly women, were scarce. Despite these challenges, her determination was undeniable. She trained barefoot on dirt roads with homemade equipment, proving that passion can overcome the biggest obstacles. At the 1948 Olympics, Coachman's high jump cleared the bar at 5 feet 6 1/8 inches, and she became the first black woman to win a gold medal. Beyond the track, Coachman became a role model and advocate for young athletes, encouraging them to pursue their dreams regardless of any barriers along the way. As we celebrate all of our country's gold medal winners, let's also take a moment to remember Alice Coachman, the first black woman to win an Olympic gold medal. This is Bree Wood for the Black Information Network.
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3: I'm Tammy Eswick with BIN News Now. In South Africa, they're dealing with anti-migrant protests. Some say migrants are taking jobs away. The unemployment rate is reportedly 30%. CNN reports that's what's causing the friction.
4: Some of them are mercenaries from other countries. Some of them are running away from persecution for serious crimes. But our government doesn't seem to think that is important enough. They think that dealing with xenophobia is more important.
3: This week, a Virginia Supreme Court threw out Democrats' attempt to redraw the state's congressional map, calling the referendum that approved it unconstitutional. Justices ruled the process skipped a required intervening election. Democrats say they plan to appeal. Finally, congratulations to two-time NBA champion J.R. Smith, who's a black man. He graduated from HBCU North Carolina A&T this month. The 40-year-old says it's the most meaningful achievement of his life. Get BIN News Now on demand 24/7 on the iHeartRadio app.
5: I'm Kevin Brown on your home for 24/7 News, the Black Information Network. Rideshare drivers and those who make their living on the road are struggling with high gas prices.
6: Gas prices increased almost over a dollar in the last month, and drivers are not making any more money.
5: Autumn Weintraub, who heads the App Drivers Union, says that other delivery drivers have started adding a gas surcharge, but that's not allowed with the big rideshare apps. Gas prices rose 31 cents in the past week. That's according to AAA, which now says they're 52% higher than before the war with Iran began. Worried if AI can replace you at your job? Newly released studies show which jobs are safe from AI and which are not. Many that won't be replaced by a computer are in the construction industry.
6: AI can help your company develop a quote, but they can't unclog your toilet.
5: Jennifer Fagan with the Texas Construction Association says that for years, the state has been investing in vocational training. Now that's paying off, she says. This week, BlackRock announced a $30 million investment in Texas to strengthen skilled trades. Jennifer Fagan with the Texas Construction Association says AI can help write an invoice, but it can't run power lines.
6: You still need folks in the field who can do that sort of thing.
5: A 4-year-old black girl from Baton Rouge, Louisiana, died after her grandmother allegedly forced her to drink whiskey as punishment, resulting in severe alcohol poisoning. The grandmother, Roxanne Record, was convicted of manslaughter after the child could not be revived by emergency responders. The incident occurred on April 21st, 2022, when police responded to reports of an unresponsive child at the home. The child's blood alcohol level was measured at 0.680, and investigators found that she was forced to drink more than a half a bottle of whiskey while kneeling in a hallway. Roxanne Record admitted to her role in the incident, stating that it went too far and destroyed lives, while the child's mother, Khadijah Record, provided conflicting statements to police during questioning. The USDA has announced a new rule that will require retailers participating in the Supplemental Nutrition Assistance Program, SNAP, to offer a wider selection of healthier food options. The rule aims to emphasize whole foods, increase perishable food requirements, and eliminate loopholes that allow certain snack foods to count as staple foods. The Trump administration believes the rule will provide better options for SNAP consumers and improve nutrition. Industry associations, FMI, and the National Grocers Association have welcomed the new standards as a way to offer SNAP participants a broader range of nutritious foods. Additional guidance for retailers will be provided by the USDA in the coming weeks. 1,300 college acceptances and $54 million in scholarships have been awarded to the class of 2026 at Southland College Prep Charter High School in Chicago, Illinois. The school is celebrating their graduation, and this marks the 13th consecutive year of 100% college acceptance for the seniors. Southland is showcasing the school's commitment to student success. The class achieved historic milestones in academics, arts, and athletics, with notable achievements including state championships in speech and film, as well as a performance at the National Cherry Blossom Festival Parade in Washington, D.C. Scholarships were awarded during the school's all-in celebration, including contributions from the Quartec Foundation in honor of Dr. Alex Quartec. I'm Kevin Brown on your home for Black News First, the Black Information Network.
7: In 2019, marine scientists discovered the remains of the Clotilda at the bottom of Alabama's Mobile River. The Clotilda is believed to be the last known intact U.S. slave ship. In 1860, the Clotilda smuggled 110 Africans to Alabama, decades after the importation of slaves was outlawed in the United States. To hide the crime, the ship's captain, William Foster, burned and sunk the ship. Surviving ancestors of that final harrowing journey went on to establish Africatown, which still exists today. In her best-selling book, Barracoon, released in 2018, Zora Neale Hurston tells the story of Cudjoe Lewis, the last enslaved African on the Clotilda. The book details Lewis's experiences aboard the slave ship and his role in founding Africatown. Lewis died in 1935 at the age of 94. Africatown and the Clotilda are an intricate part of the national conversation about reparations, highlighting the lasting legacy of this dark chapter in American history. I'm Andrea Coleman on the Black Information Network.
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8: I'm Mike Stevens, in for Vanessa Tyler on New York's BIN 1600, your home for Black News First. A rent freeze is still a possibility for New York City's rent-stabilized apartments. This is something Black renters have been depending on for decades to make ends meet. And tenants are reacting after the Rent Guidelines Board took a preliminary vote to have a 0 to 2% increase on one-year leases and 0 to 4% increases on two-year leases.
9: I wanted either a rent freeze or a rent rollback.
10: Rent freeze at this time in this economy is what our hardworking people need and deserve.
8: Mayor Zoran Mamdani campaigned on freezing the rent and has appointed most of the 9 board members. But landlords like this woman say they're caught between a rock and a hard place. They say a rent freeze will lead to worsening housing conditions.
11: We can't keep up with the expenses. We can't keep up with the repairs. We can't give good services to our tenants.
8: There will be a series of public hearings on the matter and a final vote in late June. The NYPD is still asking for the public's help to identify a Black suspect. They say opened fire on a 14-year-old boy Wednesday morning in the Bronx. The 14-year-old was sitting in a parked car when he was approached by the suspect about 7:25 a.m. Police say the suspect then fired several times before running away on foot. The teenager was hit in the leg and rushed to the hospital in stable condition. The identity of the shooter is still unclear. The motive for the shooting is also being investigated. Anybody with information about the suspect or the shooting is asked to contact NYPD Crime Stoppers. Police are searching for a man they say pushed a teenager off his e-bike in Brooklyn. The incident happened on Fort Hamilton Parkway and left the teen with lacerations to his face and lips. Police say the victim was riding on the sidewalk when the suspect walked up to him and violently shoved him off the bike for reasons that are not clear. The man then took off running and disappeared into the 95th Street, 4th Avenue subway station. And negotiations have resumed in hopes of reaching a contract deal that would prevent the first strike by Long Island Railroad workers in more than 3 decades. If talks between the MTA and 5 unions aren't successful, the workers will walk off the job on May 16th. The LIRR system is the largest commuter rail network in the nation. An estimated 300,000 people each day depend on the trains from Long Island to New York City and back. And this includes those living in largely Black communities like Hempstead, Roosevelt and Freeport, and further out on the island in Suffolk County. Additionally, many Black riders take the LIRR from Penn Station to Jamaica Station and then transfer to other forms of transit. A strike would be the first Long Island Railroad walkout in 32 years. For more stories of interest to the Black community, log on to BINnews.com. You can also check us out on all social media platforms. I'm Mike Stevens on New York's BIN 1600, your home for Black News First.
12: 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More than 200,000 Black soldiers fought in the Civil War, many for a freedom.

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2: 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It's more than just menus. It's a movement.
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2: That's one of the three founders, Fallon Farrell.
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2: From soul food kitchens to hidden gem caterers, Black Restaurant Week shines a light where it's long been missing. It's helped generate tens of millions of dollars for Black-owned businesses, keeping legacies alive and creating new ones. And it's part of Black history still being written every time a diner takes that first bite. I'm Esther Dillard for the Black Information Network.
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6: Florida Democratic Chair Nikki Fried said DeSantis was trying to dehumanize Jeffries and dismantle human decency.
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7: 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Crime is going to come down because they have a sense of purpose and they feel like they can lose something.
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6: A new health report shows nearly 13% of Americans are now using drugs, marijuana, and other supplements like melatonin just to fall asleep.
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8: 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Coming up,
9: what's been key to your success? Oh, I think prayer. And I think staying focused, not trying to be anything other than myself, and knowing my audience and knowing my worth. I think that definitely is my staying power.
8: A one-on-one conversation with R&B legendary artist Stephanie Mills.
9: I started on Broadway at between 10 and 11. So I think me doing Broadway helped me with my discipline and my focus.
8: R&B icon Stephanie Mills has been singing professionally since the age of 9. She is now 69 and still going strong. The R&B legend recently stopped by the BIN studios in Atlanta while promoting the Queens of R&B tour, in which she's a part of, along with Gladys Knight, Chaka Khan, and Patti LaBelle.
9: Talk a little bit about the Queens tour. What's our takeaway? The wonderment of us being in this business when we were teenagers, when we were in our mid-30s, our mid-20s, our 40s, and now we're 81, 82, 73, 69, and we're still here and going strong. So I think the endurance that what we have, we still have our right mind. I always tell the girls that we're survivors of this business because this business is brutal. It's brutal, and we both know the stories and the tragic stories that happened to others, and it didn't happen to us. So I feel like we're blessed, and I definitely feel like this is history.
10: What was the protective factor? Why didn't it happen to you all?
9: I can only speak for myself, and I think it's because I'm not a follower. I've never been someone, oh, I'm going to do this because that person, or I'm going to go to this party because that's where I'm supposed to go. I was always really a homebody. Even on the road and in my heyday, you know, in the 80s when my songs were major, major hits and going strong, I would always did my show and went back to the hotel and got my rest.
10: Did you start singing early in life and your mom or someone say, wow, you've got something special here? And when did it register for you personally?
9: I'm still trying to figure out what it is that's so special. I was never told that I was special. You know, I received more no's and negativity
10: then I was special. You know, I didn't get a lot of things that I auditioned for. I did not want to audition for The Wiz. I wasn't told I was special. I just liked to sing. But one thing I did know is that I could do what I could do. I knew I could sing. I knew I loved music. And I knew I loved being on stage. And that's what I held on to.
8: Log on to Ticketmaster to learn more about the Queen's Tour and hear more from Mills this Sunday on The Black Perspective at 9 a.m. and 9 p.m. Eastern when she talks about motherhood. This is BIN News This Hour. 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I'm Andrea Coleman on the Black Information Network, home of Black News First.
11: Here's what's trending this hour.
12: In South Africa, they're dealing with anti-migrant protests. CNN says it has a lot to do with the 30% unemployment.
13: Some of them are mercenaries from other countries.
12: Plus, this week, a Virginia Supreme Court threw out Democrats' attempt to redraw the state's congressional map. And congratulations to two-time NBA champion J.R. Smith, who's a Black man. He graduated from HBCU North Carolina A&T this month. I'm Tammy Eswick, and that's what's trending.
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14: A jury was seated Wednesday in Florida where a former Miami Dolphins superstar is being sued by a social media influencer over accusations of battery, assault, and intentional infliction of emotional distress. In her civil suit, Sophie Hall claims her leg was broken when she was forcefully and purposefully pushed during football drills at Tariq Hill's home back in 2023. Hill has stated he believes Hall assumed the risk when she consented to participating in the drills. She needed surgery and wants compensatory and punitive damages. Elsewhere in sports, there's now a Willie Mays Highway to honor the legendary San Francisco Giants player. The newly named section of I-80 in San Francisco, California, runs from Treasure Island to downtown near Oracle Park. Willie Mays

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1: We begin in Tennessee. A Memphis Democrat is calling for the city to secede from Tennessee after Republican lawmakers carved up its only majority Black district. The new congressional map was approved by state lawmakers and signed into law by Governor Bill Lee. Black Democratic Congressman Antonio Parkinson.
2: I wanted either a rent freeze or rent rollback.
3: Rent freeze at this time in this economy is what our hardworking people need and deserve.
1: Parkinson said he was serious and asked whether Memphis, which he called an economic engine for his state, is expected to continue contributing billions in tax revenue, culture, labor, and commerce while, in his words, being systematically stripped of political power.
0: In Montgomery, Alabama, the Southern Poverty Law Center is pleading not guilty to multiple fraud and money laundering charges brought by the Trump administration. The Department of Justice alleges the organization defrauded donors by making payments of at least $3 million to informants connected with extremist groups, including the KKK. This reportedly happened between 2014 and 2023. The SPLC was recently arraigned in federal court in Montgomery, Alabama. The organization released a statement after the appearance asserting the charges are provably wrong. The group's interim president and CEO also notes the SPLC will continue to fight white supremacy and various forms of injustice no matter what. In Louisiana, the Orleans Parish Clerk of Court says the courts are operating smoothly.
4: And today we are continuing to provide the services that each of the offices did prior to this change occurring. We are creating a situation of stability and maintaining the team members so we are functioning.
0: Chelsea Napoleon, who is Black, made the comments despite a major change in how they function. She is now at the helm of both the criminal and civil clerk of court offices. This came after lawmakers eliminated the clerk of criminal court position. The transition did not take place without a few roadblocks. There was no planning period in place and funding was reduced. Napoleon insists the office is functioning.
1: Black rapper Kodak Black is facing a drug trafficking charge. The rapper has bonded out of jail after he was arrested for drug trafficking. The charge dates back to November when police in Orlando, Florida said they found drugs in his car. And finally, a new program has been launched by Click Dream Marketing. The aim is to provide startup entrepreneurs and small business owners with access to funding, AI-powered systems, and scalable strategies to compete in the digital economy. Despite the increasing number of Black-owned businesses in the U.S., many face challenges when scaling due to limited access to capital and marketing resources. The initiative is led by David Hebb, who is Black. I'm Mike Moore, along with Nicole Deal, on your home for 24/7 News, the Black Information Network.
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3: Comedian Dave Chappelle is sitting down with former First Lady Michelle Obama for a wide-ranging conversation on her podcast, IMO.

0: in my opinion. During the nearly two-hour discussion, Chappelle opened up about fame, parenting, politics, and the current state of the country, saying today's headlines feel more appalling by the day. The conversation also touched on controversy surrounding some of Chappelle's past comedy specials, with the comedian saying the media removed nuance from jokes that sparked backlash. The episode, recorded in Yellow Springs, Ohio, is drawing major attention online for its candid mix of comedy, culture, and political commentary. Elsewhere in entertainment, John Legend, Janelle Monáe, and Parliament Funkadelic are set to headline the inaugural Los Angeles Jazz Festival. Scheduled to take place across several LA venues over 17 days this August, festival organizers are hoping to attract hundreds of thousands of attendees. More performers will be announced in the coming weeks. Tickets are available at LAJazzFestival.com. With the latest in entertainment, I'm Morgan Wood on the Black Information Network, BINnews.com, your home for Black News First.
1: People will come, Ray. People will most definitely come.
2: Born in Mississippi in 1931, James Earl Jones would become a powerful symbol of resilience and excellence. From the Great White Hope to voicing Darth Vader.
3: No.
2: Jones' resonant voice and commanding presence helped him become one of the most distinguished actors of his generation. Crediting poetry and acting for helping him overcome a childhood stutter, his Broadway debut would come in 1957. Winning his first Tony Award in 1968, he would go on to join a select group of entertainers by also winning a Grammy, Emmy, and Oscar, or EGOT. His impact so powerful, the Court Theater on Broadway was renamed after him in 2022. Breaking barriers in Hollywood and theater at a time when opportunities for Black actors were limited.
4: Go through life worried if somebody like you or not. You best make sure that they are doing right by you.
2: James Earl Jones' success and legacy are a source of inspiration and pride for the Black community. Rest in power, James Earl Jones.
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7: I'm Nicole Teal.
8: And I'm Mike Moore on your home for 24/7 News, the Black Information Network.
7: In Jefferson Parish, Louisiana, a Black pastor is headed to prison after a jury found him guilty of sexually abusing two teenage boys. Prosecutors say Terry Reed used his role as a trusted church leader to groom and assault the teens over several years in his home. The victims, now older, testified about the abuse in emotional detail. According to Fox 8 News, it took the jury less than an hour to return a guilty verdict on all counts.
8: A rent freeze is still a possibility for New York City's rent-stabilized department. Tenants are reacting after the Rent Guidelines Board recently took a preliminary vote to have increases from 0 to 4% on 1 and 2 year leases.
9: We want to either a rent freeze or rent rollback.
10: Rent freeze at this time in this economy is what our hardworking people need and deserve.
8: The freeze could potentially help thousands of Black families. Mayor Zoran Mamdani campaigned on freezing the rent and has appointed most of the 9 board members. And now to Illinois, where authorities continue to dig around a West suburban home on a case involving a Black missing teenager.
11: Kiana Galvin was 17 years old when she was last seen in 2017. This woman says Galvin was like a little sister to her.
12: It shouldn't be like this. She didn't deserve this. She was supposed to be here right now, enjoying her life.
11: One neighbor says she saw the girl go into the home that is now the focus of a forensic excavation, and she never came out. Investigators have been seen collecting evidence from the residents. I'm Perry Williams.
7: And finally, in the historically Black community of Altadena, California, renters who are still struggling after tremendous losses during the Eaton fire will soon be able to apply for long-term cash assistance. The program is called Direct Cash for Altadena Fire Recovery. Eventually, 30 households will be randomly selected from a list of eligible applicants to receive $36,000 over 2 years. I'm Nicole Deal, along with Mike Moore, on your home for Black News First, the Black Information Network. Your Washington Roundup is next.
0: Ahead of the Mother's Day holiday, President Trump honored mothers who have lost children. He delivered remarks from the White House Rose Garden Friday afternoon.
13: I got to know so many of you during my first days of running. I got to know you and I got to love you. But we want to thank you for being here. Mother's Day is one of the great days. I always think so fondly of my mother. I had a wonderful mother.
0: Trump-hosted mothers of children killed by illegal immigrants, as well as mothers of military service members who died while serving.
13: The number of the angel moms who saw their precious children stolen from them by the open border policies of the radical left. Open borders, I call them stupid borders, not open. I call them stupid borders.
0: The president touted actions he has taken during his time back in office aimed at stopping illegal immigration. That's your Washington Roundup. I'm Morgan Wood on the Black Information Network, your home for Black news first.
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3: I'm Big Sue on the Black Information Network. George Washington Carver, an agricultural scientist, inventor, and educator at Tuskegee University, sought to revitalize southern soil that had been stripped by cotton, a nitrogen-depleting crop. He developed a crop rotation method that alternated the cotton with legumes like peanuts that fixed nitrogen and other edible crops such as corn. This method increased the soil's productive capacity and also gave southern farmers another crop to produce and sell besides cotton, thus diversifying the market. In addition to crop rotation, Dr. Carver promoted the practice of using compost to reintroduce nutrients and add organic matter to the soil. He showed that using compost for soil revitalization increased its productivity by 100-fold compared with previous common methods. Using compost to build soil is a critical practice in organic farming and gardening today. And that's a fact. I'm Big Sue on the Black Information Network.
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7: Americans are expected to spend a record-breaking $38 billion to celebrate Mother's Day this year. And if you think this Mother's Day is costing a little more than last year's, it is not your imagination. Inflation is still hanging around, so the cost of just about everything, like eating out and flowers, is running a little higher than usual. And with a war in Iran, gas prices are not helping either. When the cost of fuel jumps up, it gets more expensive to ship flowers, keep inventory in stock, and deliver those last-minute gifts. The National Retail Federation says overall, consumers will spend an average of $284 a person, beating the previous Mother's Day record set in 2023. Other top Mother's Day spending categories include greeting cards, special outings like restaurant visits, jewelry, and electronics. But there is still something that is consistent. The number one Mother's Day gift is still flowers. Money news at 24 and 54 minutes past each hour. I'm Nicole Deal on your home for Black News First, the Black Information Network.
14: I'm Tammy Eswick with BIN News Now. We're continuing to follow developing news out of the Denver International Airport. One person is dead after reports say a Frontier flight taking off slammed into a trespasser on the runway. NBC News says officials told them the person scaled a perimeter fence and dashed out onto the runway. The NTSB is investigating. Meanwhile, we're hearing from people on that plane. Here's NBC News.
15: Honestly, I think it was probably the scariest experience of my life. I look to my right, I see like fire.
14: Well, during an exclusive interview this week with NBC News this weekend, President Donald Trump confirmed he will not seek another term as president. I mean, technically he can, but, you know, why let facts get in the way? Finally, singer Ne-Yo, who's a Black man, says he's tired of public scrutiny surrounding his poly relationship with his three girlfriends. Sir, seriously? Get BIN News Now on demand 24/7 on the iHeartRadio app.
16: I'm Kevin Brown, and you're home for 24/7 News, the Black Information Network. There will be a new U.S. congressional map favoring Republicans in all nine districts ahead of the midterm elections as a result of the Tennessee Supreme Court. A new map and bill expected to be signed by Governor Bill Lee splits the state's last majority-minority district in Memphis across three seats. Democrats plan to challenge the map, citing concerns over racial demographics. The redistricting effort, influenced by President Trump, aims to maximize the partisan advantage, drawing criticism and protests. The new map could eliminate Democratic representation in Congress from Tennessee. Soaring gasoline prices have forced fast food chains to lean more heavily into their value menus to try to lure customers.
17: Value is a very big deal right now. The low-income consumer is really pressured by inflation. About 3 in 10 visits are based on some form of deal.
16: Restaurant business editor-in-chief Jonathan May says those companies are also paying close attention to what's going viral on social media as they try to entice customers to spend their limited dollars with them. It comes as gasoline prices are up $1.40 a gallon from a year ago, with AAA putting the nationwide average price at just under $4.55. McDonald's, Burger King, and Taco Bell are reporting strong sales to start the year, but other chains, including Papa John's and Shake Shack, have not done as well. May says big restaurant chains are doing what they can to attract cash-strapped consumers. The trial of former Miami Dolphins wide receiver Tyreek Hill and the social media influencer who broke her leg in 2023 was back on the witness stand for a second day. Sophie Hall described feeling his body impact hers during football drills at his Southwest Ranch's home.
18: And immediately, I feel a pain through my, like, underneath my knee. And I just lose my breath, and I immediately collapse and fall on my butt.
16: Hall admitted on the witness stand that she and Hill had a sexual relationship. She even stayed at Hill's home for days while suffering the injury. Hill denies the allegations and claims she tripped over a dog while playing football. Hall is suing for compensatory and punitive damages. If you're behind on your child support payments and plan on traveling out of the country, think again. The State Department will start revoking passports from individuals who owe more than $2,500 in child support payments. This enforcement is based on a 1996 law that has rarely been implemented. The revocation process will be conducted jointly with the Department of Health and Human Services, targeting those who owe child support. Once the debt is settled, individuals can regain eligibility for a U.S. passport. California is the first in the nation to help families welcoming newborns to hundreds of free diapers before leaving the hospital under a first-in-the-nation program announced by Governor Gavin Newsom. The initiative will start at around 70 hospitals serving low-income patients and will expand statewide. The state allocated $7.4 million last year and an additional $12.5 million this year for the program, providing each infant with 400 diapers. The program aims to alleviate the financial burden on families and ensure newborns have a healthy start in life. California's initiative follows similar efforts in Tennessee and Delaware to provide free diapers to low-income families. I'm Kevin Brown on your home for Black News First, the Black Information Network.
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19: On December 9th, 1946 in Philadelphia, Howard Stanley Frankie Beverly was born. In 1970, he would form the group Raw Soul, which later was renamed Maze. Under the mentorship of Marvin Gaye, Frankie Beverly and Maze would go on to give us 9 gold albums.

0: concert. Dressed in his signature all white, crowds will stand at their feet and sing to the top of their lungs.
1: Ooh, and pain. I like sunshine and rain.
0: Sadly, on September 10th, 2024, Frankie Beverly left us with hits for lifetimes to come.

0: I'm Mike Stevens, in for Vanessa Tyler on New York's BIN 1600, your home for Black News First. A rent freeze is still a possibility for New York City's rent-stabilized apartments. This is something Black renters have been depending on for decades to make ends meet. And tenants are reacting after the Rent Guidelines Board took a preliminary vote to have a 0 to 2% increase on one-year leases and 0 to 4% increases on two-year leases.
1: I wanted either a rent freeze or a rent rollback.
2: Rent freeze at this time in this economy is what hardworking people need and deserve.
0: Mayor Zoran Mamdani campaigned on freezing the rent and has appointed most of the 9 board members. But landlords like this woman say they're caught between a rock and a hard place. They say a rent freeze will lead to worsening housing conditions.
3: We can't keep up with the expenses. We can't keep up with the repairs. We can't give good services to our tenants.
0: There will be a series of public hearings on the matter and a final vote in late June. The NYPD is still asking for the public's help to identify a Black suspect. They say opened fire on a 14-year-old boy Wednesday morning in the Bronx. The 14-year-old was sitting in a parked car when he was approached by the suspect about 7:25 a.m. Police say the suspect then fired several times before running away on foot. The teenager was hit in the leg and rushed to the hospital in stable condition. The identity of the shooter is still unclear. The motive for the shooting is also being investigated. Anybody with information about the suspect or the shooting is asked to contact NYPD Crime Stoppers. Police are searching for a man they say pushed a teenager off his e-bike in Brooklyn. The incident happened on Fort Hamilton Parkway and left the teen with lacerations to his face and lips. Police say the victim was riding on the sidewalk when the suspect walked up to him and violently shoved him off the bike for reasons that are not clear. The man then took off running and disappeared into the 95th Street, 4th Avenue subway station. And negotiations have resumed in hopes of reaching a contract deal that would prevent the first strike by Long Island Railroad workers in more than 3 decades. If talks between the MTA and 5 unions aren't successful, the workers will walk off the job on May 16th. The LIRR system is the largest commuter rail network in the nation. An estimated 300,000 people each day depend on the trains from Long Island to New York City and back. And this includes those living in largely Black communities like Hempstead, Roosevelt and Freeport, and further out on the island in Suffolk County. Additionally, many Black riders take the LIRR from Penn Station to Jamaica Station and then transfer to other forms of transit. A strike would be the first Long Island Railroad walkout in 32 years. For more stories of interest to the Black community, log on to BINnews.com. You can also check us out on all social media platforms. I'm Mike Stevens on New York's BIN 1600, your home for Black News First.
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6: Over the years, host Aaron Mankey and the team behind Lore, Unobscured, and Cabinet of Curiosities have scoured the globe to bring you tales from the past with a hint of darkness. From superstitions and folklore to the curious and the bizarre, they gave you a front row seat to stories that explore a whole new side of world history. But now it's time to bring that journey home. Because while America's history books are filled with people, places, and events that sit on lofty pedestals, there's a whole other side of American history that's been forgotten and pushed into the shadows. But unlike those surprise barn finds, the kind where someone discovers a rare classic car hidden in the back of their grandmother's garage, these shadowy tales might have been left to be forgotten for a reason. Tales of unlikely heroes who worked behind the scenes to make our country what it is today. World-changing tragedies that tested this nation's resolve and tenacity. And legends that are powerful examples of this country's unique spirit. Some of these tales are terrifying, while others are delightfully bizarre. All of them, though, are eye-opening. And we've dusted them off and brought them all together for a brand new show that we call American Shadows. Each episode is handcrafted by the Grim and Mild team and narrated by me, Lauren Vogelbaum. And while we might be guiding you down some dark and lonely roads, you're bound to learn a thing or two along the way. After all, you can learn a lot about a place by looking at its shadows. Get ready for a tour of American history unlike any other. Get ready for American Shadows.
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9: Republicans are launching a nationwide redistricting blitz, and in Tennessee, lawmakers are moving fast to redraw, some say, the state's only black majority voting district.
10: If so,

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2: BIN News This Hour, I'm Andrea Coleman. Coming up,
3: 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Oh, I think prayer. And I think staying focused, not trying to be anything other than myself, and knowing my audience and knowing my worth. 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
2: R&B icon Stephanie Mills has been singing professionally since the age of 9. She is now 69 and still going strong. The R&B legend recently stopped by the BIN studios in Atlanta while promoting the Queens of R&B tour, in which she's a part of, along with Gladys Knight, Chaka Khan, and Patti LaBelle.
3: Talk a little bit about the Queens tour. What's our takeaway? The wonderment of us being in this business when we were teenagers, when we were in our mid-30s, our mid-20s, our 40s, and now we're 81, 82, 73, 69, and we're still here and going strong. So I think the endurance that what we have, we still have our right mind. I always tell the girls that we're survivors of this business, because this business is brutal. It's brutal, and we both know the stories and the tragic stories that happened to others, and it didn't happen to us. So I feel like we're blessed, and I definitely feel like this is history.
4: What was the protective factor? Why didn't it happen to you all?
3: I could only speak for myself, and I think it's because I'm not a follower. I've never been someone, oh, I'm going to do this because that person, or I'm going to go to this party because that's where I'm supposed to go. I was always really a homebody. Even on the road and in my heyday, you know, in the 80s when my songs were major, major hits and going strong, I always did my show and went back to the hotel and got my rest.
4: Did you start singing early in life and your mom or someone say, wow, you've got something special here? And when did it register for you personally?
3: I'm still trying to figure out what it is that's so special. I was never told that I was special. You know, I received more no's and negativity than I was special. You know, I didn't get a lot of things that I auditioned for. I did not want to audition for The Wiz. I wasn't told I was special. I just liked to sing. But one thing I did know is that I could do what I could do. I knew I could sing. I knew I loved music. And I knew I loved being on stage. And that's what I held on to.
2: 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I'm Andrea Coleman on the Black Information Network, home of Black News First.
5: What's trending this hour? We're continuing to follow developing news out of the Denver International Airport. One person is dead after reports say a Frontier flight taking off slammed into a trespasser on the runway. We're hearing from passengers on that flight. Here's NBC News.
6: Honestly, I think it's probably the scariest experience of my life. I look to my right, I just see fire, you know?
5: Plus, President Donald Trump says he will not seek a third term in office, and Neo says he's tired of y'all talking about his poly relationship. I'm Tammy Eswick, and that's what's trending.
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3: I'm Big Sue on the Black Information Network. Frederick McKinley Jones is the inventor of one of the most important inventions to modern agriculture, the refrigerated truck. He patented his refrigeration system in 1940. The system allowed perishable foods to be shipped to further distances and even overseas. It was installed in trucks, boats, planes, and boxcars and improved the worldwide food trade. Other concepts such as frozen foods, supermarkets, and container shipping were all derived from the work of Frederick Jones. And that's a fact. I'm Big Sue on the Black Information Network.
0: The opinions, beliefs, and viewpoints expressed in this commentary are those of the author and do not necessarily represent those of BIN and its founding partners and employees. Now it's time to bring the funk with Roland S. Martin.
4: A lot of the issues that we see right now with the attacks on Black political power and the Voting Rights Act was because Democrats did not act when we told them to act. And as Bishop William Barber said on Roland Martin Unfiltered, a lot of Black organizations were quiet when others were demanding action be taken to codify the law.
5: I think that right now, too, we have to have what we call the AI moment in the Bible. And Joshua, when Joshua lost the battle, God said, check your camp out.
4: Boom.
5: It's not your enemy. It's your camp. Now, I'm going to say this. People are going to get pissed off, but that's all right. Anybody, Black or white, in the Congressional Caucus, Civil Rights Organization, whatever, that did not join us in 2020 when we said the only way we pass COVID relief, particularly the corporation part of it, is to pass the John Lewis Voting Rights Act law and Living Wages simultaneously. There were people that that turned away from that, told people not to mobilize, said we'll come back to it, we'll give Manchin what he wanted out of Tennessee. Manchin promised us he was going to do something, and we knew it was a lie then. And there's got to be some repentance. I'm not saying we're going to beat up on folk forever, but folk, we got to own some of this stuff is of our own doing as well.
4: Yeah.
5: Now, once we do that, Roland, we can't have no 45% turnout no more in the Black community. No more. We just can't. We can't have the remaining majority Black districts that are still existing. You have to run like you are losing. You have to turn up the vote and turn out the vote. We can't have 60% or 50% of our people staying home. Never again. We need 10 years of massive mobilization in the Black community.
4: He's absolutely right. I'm Roland Martin of the Black Information Network.
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7: I'm Mike Moore.
8: And I'm Nicole Deal. On your home for 24/7 news, the Black Information Network.
7: We begin with the onslaught of reactions to a new law on the books in Tennessee.
9: It seems unfair the way they did it and at this particular time. It does.
10: Because it's taking the voting power from the Blacks in that district.
7: The law impacts how communities across the state are represented in Congress. In Memphis, a city that is predominantly Black, had been contained with a single congressional district. A change is underway, dividing and spreading across three separate districts, now under a recently approved map.
11: Ayes 25, nays 5.
12: House Bill 7003, having received a constitutional majority, I declare it passed.
7: Memphis is being viewed as the focal point of the debate, but the impact stretches well beyond the city limits.
8: In Charlotte, North Carolina, we are learning that a medical examination has revealed the Black man charged in the stabbing death of Arena Zarutska is incompetent to stand trial at the federal level. WCNC is reporting DeCarlos Brown has been deemed too mentally ill and impaired to understand the consequences of a criminal case against him. The station spoke with a criminal attorney, Mark Jetton, who is not involved with the case.
13: Mentally, you have to be able able to be able to make informed decisions with yourself and your lawyer, understand the evidence that comes out. So if you're not competent to stand trial, the trial can't go forward.
8: Prosecutors and Brown's defense agree Brown is incompetent, but a competency hearing will be required for the court to affirm the findings. A black father in Texas who shot and killed a man attempting to steal his car while his family was inside will not face charges. His actions have been deemed as self-defense. Video footage of the incident shows the father protecting his family from the carjacker. Police confirm the father's actions were in self-defense as the carjacker had crashed into vehicles and attempted to break into others.
7: There are more calls to end a program in Los Angeles, California that gives free needles to drug users. Norm Langer owns the famous Langer's Deli across from MacArthur Park, where the needles are given out.
14: All we are doing by giving out needles is, number one, attracting more people that we didn't have before, and number two, fighting a never-ending battle of helping people shoot up.
7: MacArthur Park was the site of a massive drug bust this week. Los Angeles Black Mayor Karen Bass said she'll end the needle program. And finally, Black Spelman College Interim President and Chair Rosalind Brewer is receiving an honorary Doctor of Laws degree during Howard University's 158th commencement ceremony. Brewer, a renowned corporate executive, emphasizes the importance of HBCUs in shaping the next generation of Black leaders. She highlights the holistic education provided by HBCUs, preparing students not just academically, but also for life. I'm Mike Moore, along with Nicole Deal, on your home for 24/7 News, the Black Information Network.
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15: 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I understand we want to get beyond racial issues, but we're not yet at that place.
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8: The U.S. Supreme Court recently ruled Louisiana's congressional map is unconstitutional, saying it was drawn on the basis of race. Black Louisiana Congressman Cleo Fields represents the 6th congressional district, which is impacted by the ruling, and he is not happy about it.
18: Six of those justices went out of their way to make the district unconstitutional. The record was very clear. We followed every Supreme Court president in the history of the Supreme Court to comply with all of their rulings.
8: According to the U.S. Census Bureau, about 33% of Louisiana's population is Black.
7: Speaking of congressional maps, Tennessee Republicans are passing a map that divides Memphis into multiple districts. The House galleries erupted in screams, chants, sirens, and outrage as the vote was taken. Governor Bill Lee called lawmakers back to redraw the state's maps in direct response to a call from President Donald Trump. Meanwhile, Memphis has a 64% black population that state Democrats say it politically isolates. Republican leaders say the map was drawn for political expediency and a partisan advantage. In Mississippi, two victims of the so-called Goon Squad police brutality attacks have filed separate civil lawsuits against a Rankin County supervisor. It comes after Michael Jenkins and Eddie Parker agreed to a $2.5 million settlement with the Rankin County Sheriff's Office in May of 2025. Court documents allege supervisor Steve Gaines was heard referring to the two black men as dopers and rapists.
8: And finally, in the Air Force, graduating from boot camp and going through a tapping out ceremony is a tradition. But according to People.com, when no friends or family showed up to tap out black airman Joel Usher, a fellow airman stepped up and tapped him out. At that point, it was hard for everyone to hold back the tears, including Usher. And of course, the moment has gone viral. I'm Nicole Deal, along with Mike Moore, on your home for Black News First, the Black Information Network. Your healthy minute is next.
19: Blood work saves lives. Anyone who's ever seen a doctor has probably been asked for a little blood to do some simple lab tests. But lab tests, while they are easy to administer and cost very little, have an impact that is far from simple. A blood test, for example, can alert doctors to the threat of diabetes. The changes in medication and lifestyle that begin with that timely test can give you additional years of eyesight, years of freedom from kidney disease, and more years of healthy life. From spotting the warning signs of a heart attack to diagnosing the threat of breast cancer, lab tests are affecting millions of lives. With even more breakthroughs these days, lab tests are increasingly being used to diagnose illnesses long before painful symptoms develop, and is enabling the use of personalized treatments for every patient. These lab tests that cost a few dollars can save the healthcare system millions of dollars in avoidable surgeries and procedures, saving lives and saving money. And that's your Healthy Minute. I'm Mike Island on the Black Information Network.
20: San Angela on the Black Information Network. In 1895, Mary Fields, also known as Stagecoach Mary, became the first African-American woman to become a U.S. Postal Service Star Route Carrier. She was hired because she was the fastest at hitching a team of six horses. She drove her route with horses and a mule named Moses. Born a slave in 1832 in Tennessee, Mary had a reputation for wearing men's clothes, smoking, drinking, and shooting guns. Before becoming a mail carrier, she worked for 10 years at a convent, but her lifestyle led her to being kicked out of the mission. As a star carrier in Cascade, Montana, her job was to protect the mail on her route from thieves and bandits and to deliver mail. She was the only second woman in the United States and the first African-American woman to serve in that role. When she died in December 1914, she had one of the largest funerals ever in Cascade. And that's a fact. I'm Uptown Angela on the Black Information Network.
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23: I'm Tammy Eswick with BIN News Now. In South Africa, they're dealing with anti-migrant protests. Some say migrants are taking jobs away. The unemployment rate is reportedly 30%. CNN reports that's what's causing the friction.
24: Some of them are mercenaries from other countries. Some of them are running away from persecution for serious crimes. But our government doesn't seem to think that is important enough. They think that dealing with xenophobia is more important.
23: This week, a Virginia Supreme Court threw out Democrats' attempt to redraw the state's congressional map, calling the referendum that approved it unconstitutional. Justices ruled the process skipped a required intervening election. Democrats say they plan to appeal. Finally, congratulations to two-time NBA champion J.R. Smith, who's a black man. He graduated from HBCU North Carolina A&T this month. The 40-year-old says it's the most meaningful achievement of his life. Get BIN News Now on demand 24/7 on the iHeartRadio app.
25: I'm Kevin Brown on your home for 24/7 News, the Black Information Network. A senior advisor to the World Health Organization says the hantavirus outbreak on a cruise ship in the Atlantic has never happened before. FIU infectious disease expert Dr. Eileen Marty says the problem is that many exposed passengers disembarked and may be spreading the virus in at least five countries, including the U.S.
0: I do not think that we're going to have to have anywhere near the kinds of concerns or worries as we did a few years ago with COVID-19. It's a very different virus. It spreads differently.
25: Dr. Marty says the World Health Organization is monitoring passengers and those they come in contact with for the symptoms of the hantavirus. She says it starts with flu symptoms and results in the lungs filling with fluid. So far, at least three people have died and three others are sick. Higher gas prices are impacting most Americans, but restaurants are getting hit with a double whammy.
2: Lots of restaurant suppliers actually add fuel surcharges to the bill.
25: Kelsey Erickson with the Texas Restaurant Association says at the same time, the public is dining out less as they cut down on trips. They're asking families to check out new restaurants close to home instead of paying higher delivery fees. Baltimore City's Black Mayor Brandon M. Johnson has launched the Residential Property Tax Payment Plan program, allowing eligible residential property owners to catch up on past due real property taxes through structured monthly payments as low as $25. The program aims to prevent home loss and compensate residents fairly for their properties. While some council members question the cost and necessity of the initiative, city officials emphasize the financial risk of doing nothing. The program has already garnered interest from about 900 people, with the majority of eligible residents being black and brown homeowners in Baltimore. To apply for the program, residents can visit baltimore-dof.promise-pay.com. The Michigan Chronicle's 2026 Men of Excellence Awards and Induction Celebration honors black men in Detroit who exemplify leadership in various fields, such as education, healthcare, business, and community service. The honorees include individuals from diverse sectors, including the church, education, healthcare, economic development, and public service. These men are recognized for their contributions to shaping the region's civic, professional, cultural, educational, and economic landscape. The event highlights the importance of black leadership and service in Detroit, emphasizing the impact of these men on their communities and the broader society. The honorees represent a wide range of institutions and sectors, reflecting a shared commitment to excellence and responsibility in their work. The Michigan Chronicle is powered by Real Times Media. In honor of the 10-year anniversary of Muhammad Ali's death, the Muhammad Ali Center will hold a day of compassion on June 3rd as a global day of service and community action. The event will kick off Ali Fest, a week-long celebration in Louisville, Kentucky, and will focus on coordinated acts of service led by various community groups. Cities across the U.S. and internationally are encouraged to participate in the Day of Compassion to honor Ali's legacy of generosity and inspire unity through service. Muhammad Ali's widow, Lonnie Ali, emphasizes the importance of daily acts of compassion in bridging divides and bringing out the best in humanity. I'm Kevin Brown on your home for Black News First, the Black Information Network.
3: I'm Shay Diddy on the Black Information Network. In 2019, the St. John Will.i.am Coltrane African Orthodox Church observed its 50th anniversary. Based in San Francisco, the church uses John Coltrane's music as a source for religious discovery. Instead of singing traditional hymns, worshipers chant Coltrane's A Love Supreme, and there are monthly meditations where people commune with Coltrane's music. In 1965, Branzo King and his wife, Marina King, saw Coltrane live at San Francisco Jazz Club. The couple had a religious experience. They called it a sound baptism. In the years leading up to his death in 1967 at the age of 40, Coltrane's music had grown increasingly spiritual. He said that he wanted to be a saint, and in him, Branzo, who had wanted to be a preacher, had found his God. Instead of a mural of Jesus in the sanctuary, there is one of patron saint John Coltrane. And that's a fact. I'm Shay Diddy on the Black Information Network.
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4: I'm Mike Stevens, in for Vanessa Tyler on New York's BIN 1600. Your home for Black News First. A rent freeze is still a possibility for New York City's rent-stabilized apartments. This is something black renters have been depending on for decades to make ends meet. And tenants are reacting after the Rent Guidelines Board took a preliminary vote to have a 0 to 2% increase on one-year leases and 0 to 4% increases on two-year leases.
5: I wanted either a rent freeze or a rent rollback.
9: Rent freeze at this time in this economy is what hardworking people need and deserve.
10: Mayor Zoran Mamdani campaigned on freezing the rent and has appointed most of the 9 board members. But landlords like this woman say they're caught between a rock and a hard place. They say a rent freeze will lead to worsening housing conditions.
11: We can't keep up with the expenses. We can't keep up with the repairs. We can't give good services to our tenants.
10: There will be a series of public hearings on the matter and a final vote in late June. The NYPD is still asking for the public's help to identify a black suspect. They say opened fire on a 14-year-old boy Wednesday morning in the Bronx. The 14-year-old was sitting in a parked car when he was approached by the suspect about 7:25 a.m. Police say the suspect then fired several times before running away on foot. The teenager was hit in the leg and rushed to the hospital in stable condition. The identity of the shooter is still unclear. The motive for the shooting is also being investigated. Anybody with information about the suspect or the shooting is asked to contact NYPD Crime Stoppers. Police are searching for a man they say pushed a teenager off his e-bike in Brooklyn. The incident happened on Fort Hamilton Parkway and left the teen with lacerations to his face and lips. Police say the victim was riding on the sidewalk when the suspect walked up to him and violently shoved him off the bike for reasons that are not clear. The man then took off running and disappeared into the 95th Street, 4th Avenue subway station. And negotiations have resumed in hopes of reaching a contract deal that would prevent the first strike by Long Island Railroad workers in more than 3 decades. If talks between the MTA and 5 unions aren't successful, the workers will walk off the job on May 16th. The LIRR system is the largest commuter rail network in the nation. An estimated 300,000 people each day depend on the trains from Long Island to New York City and back. And this includes those living in largely black communities like Hempstead, Roosevelt and Freeport, and further out on the island in Suffolk County. Additionally, many black riders take the LIRR from Penn Station to Jamaica Station and then transfer to other forms of transit. A strike would be the first Long Island Railroad walkout in 32 years. For more stories of interest to the black community, log on to BINnews.com. You can also check us out on all social media platforms. I'm Mike Stevens on New York's BIN 1600, your home for black news first.
12: Most people know about Restaurant Week, but not everyone knows there's a Black Restaurant Week born in Houston, Texas in 2016 and is now spreading to cities across the country. It's more than just menus. It's a movement.
13: And so we really want to create something that was more all-inclusive to the creative things we were seeing happening in the food scene.
12: That's one of the 3 founders, Fallon Farrell.
13: As we've grown through the years, we've literally watched businesses start off as like a pop-up food tent and now having like 2 or 3 locations.
12: From soul food kitchens to hidden gem caterers, Black Restaurant Week shines a light where it's long been missing. It's helped generate tens of millions of dollars for Black-owned businesses, keeping legacies alive and creating new ones. And it's part of Black history still being written every time a diner takes that first bite. I'm Esther Dillard for the Black Information Network.
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0: 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I'm Charlamagne Tha God, host of the world's most dangerous morning show, The Breakfast Club, and my history lives here.
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6: 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Coming up,
7: what's been key to your success? Oh, I think prayer. And I think staying focused, not trying to be anything other than myself, and knowing my audience and knowing my worth. I think that definitely is my staying power.
6: A one-on-one conversation with R&B legendary artist Stephanie Mills.
7: I started on Broadway at between 10 and 11. So I think me doing Broadway helped me with my discipline and my focus.
6: R&B icon Stephanie Mills has been singing professionally since the age of 9. She is now 69 and still going strong. The R&B legend recently stopped by the BIN studios in Atlanta while promoting the Queens of R&B tour, in which she's a part of, along with Gladys Knight, Chaka Khan, and Patti LaBelle.
7: Talk a little bit about the Queens tour. What's our takeaway? The wonderment of us being in this business when we were teenagers, when we were in our mid-30s, our mid-20s, our 40s, and now we're 81, 82, 73, 69, and we're still here and going strong. So I think the endurance that what we have, we still have our right mind. I always tell the girls that we're survivors of this business because this business is brutal. It's brutal, and we both know the stories and the tragic stories that happened to others, and it didn't happen to us. So I feel like we're blessed, and I definitely feel like this is history.
8: What was the protective factor? Why didn't it happen to you all?
7: I can only speak for myself, and I think it's because I'm not a follower. I've never been someone, oh, I'm going to do this because that person, or I'm going to go to this party because that's where I'm supposed to go. I was always really a homebody. Even on the road and in my heyday, you know, in the 80s when my songs were major, major hits and going strong, I always did my show and went back to the hotel and got my rest.
8: Did you start singing early in life and your mom or someone say, wow, you've got something special here? And when did it register for you personally?
7: I'm still trying to figure out what it is that's so special. I was never told that I was special. You know, I received more no's and negativity than I was special. You know, I didn't get a lot of things that I auditioned for. I did not want to audition for The Wiz. I wasn't told I was special. I just liked to sing. But one thing I did know is that I could do what I could do. I knew I could sing. I knew I loved music. And I knew I loved being on stage. And that's what I held on to.
6: 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I'm Andrea Coleman on the Black Information Network, home of Black News First.
9: Here's what what's trending this hour. In South Africa, they're dealing with anti-migrant protests. CNN says it has a lot to do with the 30% unemployment.
10: Some of them are mercenaries from other countries.
9: Plus, this week, a Virginia Supreme Court threw out Democrats' attempt to redraw the state's congressional map. And congratulations to two-time NBA champion J.R. Smith, who's a black man. He graduated from HBCU North Carolina A&T this month. I'm Tammy Eswick, and that's what's trending.
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11: A jury was seated Wednesday in Florida where a former Miami Dolphins superstar is being sued by a social media influencer over accusations of battery, assault, and intentional infliction of emotional distress. In her civil suit, Sophie Hall claims her leg was broken when she was forcefully and purposefully pushed during football drills at Tariq Hill's home back in 2023. Hill has stated he believes Hall assumed the risk when she consented to participating in the drills. She needed surgery and wants compensatory and punitive damages. Elsewhere in sports, there's now a Willie Mays Highway to honor the legendary San Francisco Giants player. The newly named section of I-80 in San Francisco, California, runs from Treasure Island to downtown near Oracle Park. Willie Mays, considered one of baseball's greatest, played most of his 23-year career with the Giants, winning the 1954 World Series and earning 24 All-Star selections. He started in the Negro Leagues, was one of the first black players in Major League Baseball, and was inducted into the Hall of Fame in 1979. With the latest in sports, I'm Morgan Wood on the Black Information Network.
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0: majority black district, swiftly responding to the U.S. Supreme Court's major redistricting ruling last week. State Democrats came together to speak out ahead of the vote.
1: I find it extremely rich that the moment the GOP majority had an opportunity to attack the 9th congressional district, they seized it. That district is 61% black.
2: You will not take our district without a fight. You will not erase the black vote. And damn it, you will not erase the legacy of my ancestors right in my face.
0: This comes following the Supreme Court's ruling striking down Louisiana's map for what it calls unconstitutional gerrymandering that relied too much on race. Republican-controlled Alabama and Mississippi have also started the process to redraw their maps. On Roland Martin Unfiltered, Bishop William Barber weighed in on how the SCOTUS decision will affect diversity in Congress and what diversity has meant for America in the past.
3: If we had not had a diverse Congress because of the Voting Rights Act, here are things that would not have ever existed. The American Rescue Plan that put $1.9 trillion in economic relief to combat COVID would not have passed. Infrastructure, investment, and jobs. The Inflation Reduction Act would not have passed. CHIP and Science Act to make sure that our communities are not left behind.
0: A trailblazer and Charlotte's first black mayor is stepping down. WCNC reports Mayor Vi Lyles, Charlotte's first black female mayor, announces that she will not seek re-election and will resign effectively June 30th. Lyles says she's leaving to spend time with her grandchildren and make room for new leadership. Former Mayor Harvey Gantt credits her with securing a penny sales tax increase for transportation and raising $250 million for racial equity initiatives. Lyles calls her tenure the honor of her life. And finally, in the middle of a political firestorm, South Carolina State University is playing offense. The state's only publicly funded HBCU launches a $41 million fundraising campaign aimed at scholarships, athletics, faculty support, and a $10 million stadium renovation. The announcement comes as Republican lawmakers threaten to defund the school over a commencement speaker controversy, and as the university faces a new lawsuit from its own foundation. South Carolina state officials say donors have already contributed more than $17 million, and they're not slowing down. I'm Esther Dillard on your home for Black News First, the Black Information Network.
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5: 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Number 3, Fantasy.

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2: Well, rapper Kodak Black has been arrested in Central Florida on a felony drug trafficking charge. Court records show the 28-year-old, whose real name is Bill Capri, was taken into custody by the Orange County Sheriff's Office and is accused of trafficking MDMA. He's currently being held without bond while awaiting a court hearing. The arrest comes just months after Capri was honored in his hometown of Pompano Beach for his charitable work in the community. And Usher is launching a new internship program aimed at opening doors in the entertainment industry. Through his New Look Foundation and the Boys and Girls Clubs of Greater Detroit, 10 young adults from Detroit and Atlanta will get hands-on experience working behind the scenes on his upcoming tour. Interns will train in areas like production, wardrobe, and operations. Usher says the goal is to turn access into real career pathways.

0: And in celebrity birthdays, we're wishing a very happy birthday to actor Mekhi Phifer. He turns 51. Also, rapper and singer Rico Nasty turns 29. And legendary Grammy-winning R&B and disco singer Thelma Houston is 80. With the latest in entertainment at 17 and 47 minutes past each hour, I'm Bree Wood on the Black Information Network, your home for Black news first.
1: Welcome to the journey around America, where we visit iconic locations connected to Black history. Today, we head to Harlem, New York, where the legendary Apollo Theater stands as a symbol of African American culture. The Apollo Theater opened its doors in 1914 as a burlesque theater, but soon became the premier showplace for live musical entertainment. The theater became famous for Amateur Night, a weekly talent show that launched the careers of stars like Lauryn Hill and the Jackson 5.
2: Osiris, let me get the mices. If you're talking females, it's just saving up the nices.
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1: The slogan, "Be Good or Be Gone," became the theater's motto. 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The Apollo Theater, a place where dreams are born, legends are made, and history is written. For the Black Information Network, I'm Kevin Brown.
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6: I'm Timmy Eswick.
7: And I'm Esther Dillard on your home for 24/7 news, the Black Information Network.
6: 17 people have been injured after the National Weather Service says a tornado pushed through Mississippi. Some of the worst damage was in Lincoln County, where the state's Emergency Management Agency says a dozen people were trapped for several hours at a mobile home park. In other places, residents say they lost everything. Here's Dwayne Donaldson, who's a Black man, via WJTV.
8: I'm honestly shattered. I came up here, like I said, 2 years ago with just a backpack and just my jacket on me. Just nothing to my name, just that. Built everything up from scratch for like two years. And then just to watch it all get taken away like.
7: Due to that storm and powerful tornado that ripped across Mississippi, three school districts shut down schools and school offices for the day. This as many roads remain closed due to downed power lines and trees.
6: Three firefighters in the majority Black city of Jackson, Mississippi, are on administrative leave pending the outcome of an internal department investigation. So here's what we know from WJTV. The city says the trio visited a downtown Jackson establishment during their shift, but then they had to rush to a fire at a blighted property. WJTV says that's when law enforcement was called and a sobriety test was administered. WJTV says an official told them the firefighters were found to be in violation of departmental policy.
7: And four of the highest paid New Orleans police officers, who are all Black, are under scrutiny after a Fox 8 investigation questioned their timesheets. The TV station says the officers were editing their punch-ins and someone shared supervisor login credentials. One of those officers, Sergeant Henry Burke, faces 10 felony counts. Three others are under investigation. Here's NOPD's top cop, Ann Kirkpatrick, via Fox 8.
9: Are we so legalistic? If you don't punch in at this moment, you have violated a policy. Policies are guidelines.
6: 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I'm Tammy Eswick along with Esther Dillard on your home for Black News First, the Black Information Network. 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
10: President Trump is striking an optimistic tone over ending the war in Iran. Speaking after a word of a deal on the table surfaced, Trump told reporters from the White House that there have been very good talks over the past 24 hours. Iran's foreign ministry spokesperson confirmed his government was reviewing the U.S. plan, a reported one-page memorandum of understanding that sets a framework to end the war and start negotiations on Iran's nuclear program. Chief Justice John Roberts is defending the Supreme Court against the notion that he and other justices are political actors. Roberts shared his view during a conference for lawyers and judges in Pennsylvania and said, "We're not simply part of the political process, and there's a reason for that." The Chief Justice pushed back on what he believes are misconceptions held by the American people and asserted that the justices do not make policy decisions. And that's your Washington Roundup. I'm Mike Moore on your home for 24/7 News, the Black Information Network.
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10: The United States Senate has had a total of 12 black members, with the first being Hiram Rhodes Rebels, elected in 1870 during the Reconstruction era. Jim Crow and other disenfranchisement tactics led to a gap of nearly 90 years between the first and second U.S. black senators. In 1992, Carol Moseley Braun became the first black woman to serve in the U.S. Senate.
11: I don't know, maybe this is just my day to get to talk about race. Maybe I'm just lucky like that today.
10: Vice President Kamala Harris became the second black female to serve as a U.S. senator in 2017. Barack Obama was the fifth black senator and the first to be elected president of the United States.
12: Race is an issue that I believe this nation cannot afford to ignore right now.
10: While Georgia's Raphael Warnock is the latest black member of the U.S. Senate after his 2021 election. Black U.S. senators have made contributions to the country and paved the way for future generations of black leaders. And that's a fact. This is Mike Moore for the Black Information Network.
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6: More Americans are now turning to artificial intelligence to answer one of the biggest money questions of their lives. Can I actually afford to retire? New research shows one in five Americans are already using AI tools like ChatGPT for financial advice, including retirement planning. And for many people, it's easy to see why. Americans say they know what to expect from work. Americans say they now expect to work for about 4 years longer than they want to because of rising costs and not having enough saved. Right now, the median retirement account balance in America is just around $40,000. But workers say they believe that they'll need closer to $1.5 million to retire comfortably. Experts say AI can help people do basic retirement calculations, estimate savings goals, and even run investment projections. But financial experts also warn these chatbots can miss major details like taxes, healthcare costs, long-term care, and complicated Social Security rules. So while AI may help people start planning, experts say you probably shouldn't trust a chatbot alone with your entire retirement future. With Money News at 24 and 54 minutes past each hour, I'm Mimi Brown on your home for Black News First, the Black Information Network.
13: I'm Tammy Eswick with BIN News Now. We're continuing to follow developing news out of the Denver International Airport. One person is dead after reports say a Frontier flight taking off slammed into a trespasser on the runway. NBC News says officials told them the person scaled a perimeter fence and dashed out onto the runway. The NTSB is investigating. Meanwhile, we're hearing from people on that plane. Here's NBC News.
14: Honestly, I think it was probably the scariest experience of my life. 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
13: 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I mean, technically he can, but, you know, why let facts get in the way? Finally, singer Ne-Yo, who's a black man, says he's tired of public scrutiny surrounding his poly relationship with his three girlfriends.
15: Sir, seriously?
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16: I'm Kevin Brown on your home for 24/7 News, the Black Information Network. Gas prices keep rising. Experts say even if the war with Iran ends now, drivers shouldn't expect immediate relief at the pump.
17: There's going to be some lag in just things have been bottled up for so long that it's going to take some time for those logistical networks to get back and the oil to actually get not just out of the Gulf, but get to where it needs to be and then, you know, refined and turned into gasoline.
16: That's Nick Jarmus with AAA. U.S. gas prices typically peak in summer months when refineries switch to a more expensive summer blend of gasoline, which functions better in the heat. AAA puts today's national average at $4.55 a gallon, up from $4.30 a week ago. An Atlanta-based musician is facing charges for a shooting in Florida. Donald Anderson, who goes by the stage name Jay Wick, was arrested for a shooting that happened April 25th. Police accuse Anderson of shooting an 18-year-old on the beach, then continuing his night as if nothing happened by performing at the Vibes Club just hours later. Anderson rose to fame following the release of his song, Pork Chop Sandwich.
18: Hey, I'm from the catcher. We put hot sauce on a pork chop sandwich.
16: It's been streamed more than 5 million times on Spotify. Anderson was arrested in Atlanta and is awaiting extradition to Florida to face charges of attempted murder. Former chief financial officer, slutty vegan founder Pinky Coles, now closed restaurant Bar Vegan, Aaron Madison, faces criminal charges in Georgia, including theft, forgery, and money laundering. He's accused of orchestrating fraudulent financial transactions totaling over $87,000 for personal gain. Madison allegedly withdrew company funds through unauthorized transactions and transferred them across multiple bank accounts in a money laundering scheme. This news follows a lawsuit filed by a former employee over unpaid wages in which Cole, Madison, and another co-owner were accused of withholding tips and failing to meet wage requirements. Cole, who was not charged in connection with Madison's indictment, clarified she had no personal ownership or financial interest in Bar Vegan. Sheila Lynch, a retired black woman from Tennessee, has evidence that her neighbors have been secretly surveilling her in her home for over 5 months. She suspects a teenage boy with a specific MAC address is behind the surveillance, which includes cloning her phones and infiltrating her online accounts. Lynch believes the neighbors formed a criminal consortium to bully and harass her after a revenge video was circulated. She claims the group has been monitoring her daily activities, threatening her and attempting to control her life, with intentions to steal from her and potentially harm her. Lynch compares their behavior to Nazi and Ku Klux Klan tactics and vows to expose their actions. Maryland Governor Wes Moore unveiled a historical marker commemorating the House of Reformation, a former segregated juvenile detention facility with a dark racial history. The marker honors black boys sent to the House of Reformation in Cheltenham, Maryland, who endured abuse and neglect. Investigations revealed evidence of unmarked graves connected to the site. The unveiling is part of efforts to acknowledge Maryland's history of racial injustice and ensure the victims are not forgotten. The House of Reformation symbolizes a painful legacy, and the marker represents a step toward recognizing a long-overlooked tragedy in the state's past. I'm Kevin Brown on your home for Black News First, the Black Information Network.
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7: This is Esther Dillard with another spotlight on Black excellence. Tyler Perry is one of the most successful figures in the entertainment industry. Born in New Orleans, Louisiana in 1969, Emmett Perry Jr. endured a difficult childhood marked by poverty and abuse. After changing his name and moving to Atlanta in 1992, Tyler Perry began writing and producing stage plays that became highly successful.
15: All you gotta do is take an R&B song, put Jesus in it, and it's a gospel song.
7: What? It was also during that time that he created his signature character, the iconic Mabel Medea Simmons.
19: Yea, though she walked in the valley with the shadow of Little Red Riding Hood and the Three Bears.
7: With an estimated net worth of over $1 billion, Tyler Perry is also a generous philanthropist, having donated millions to such causes as education, civil rights, and disaster relief, and another shining example of Black excellence. I'm Esther Dillard on the Black Information Network.
20: I'm Mike Stevens, in for Vanessa Tyler on New York's BIN 1600, your home for Black News First. A rent freeze is still a possibility for New York City's rent-stabilized apartments. This is something black renters have been depending on for decades to make ends meet. And tenants are reacting after the Rent Guidelines Board took a preliminary vote to have a 0 to 2% increase on one-year leases and 0 to 4% increases on two-year leases.
21: I wanted either a rent freeze or a rent rollback.
22: Rent freeze at this time in this economy is what our hardworking people need and deserve.
20: Mayor Zoran Mamdani campaigned on freezing the rent and has appointed most of the 9 board members. But landlords like this woman say they're caught between a rock and a hard place. They say a rent freeze will lead to worsening housing conditions.
23: We can't keep up with the expenses. We can't keep up with the repairs. We can't give good services to our tenants.
20: There will be a series of public hearings on the matter and a final vote in late June. The NYPD is still asking for the public's help to identify a black suspect. They say opened fire on a 14-year-old boy Wednesday morning in the Bronx. The 14-year-old was sitting in a parked car when he was approached by the suspect about 7:25 a.m. Police say the suspect then fired several times before running away on foot. The teenager was hit in the leg and rushed to the hospital in stable condition. The identity of the shooter is still unclear. The motive for the shooting is also being investigated. Anybody with information about the suspect or the shooting is asked to contact NYPD Crime Stoppers. Police are searching for a man they say pushed a teenager off his e-bike in Brooklyn. The incident happened on Fort Hamilton Parkway and left the teen with lacerations to his face and lips. Police say the victim was riding on the sidewalk when the suspect walked up to him and violently shoved him off the bike for reasons that are not clear. The man then took off running and disappeared into the 95th Street, 4th Avenue subway station. And negotiations have resumed in hopes of reaching a contract deal that would prevent the first strike by Long Island Railroad workers in more than three decades. If talks between the MTA and five unions aren't successful, the workers will walk off the job on May 16th. The LIRR system is the largest commuter rail network in the nation. An estimated 300,000 people each day depend on the trains from Long Island to New York City and back. And this includes those living in largely black communities like Hempstead, Roosevelt and Freeport, and further out on the island in Suffolk County. Additionally, many black riders take the LIRR from Penn Station to Jamaica Station and then transfer to other forms of transit. A strike would be the first Long Island Railroad walkout in 32 years. For more stories of interest to the black community, log on to BINnews.com. You can also check us out on all social media platforms. I'm Mike Stevens on New York's BIN 1600, your home for black news first.
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when he was accepting submissions of songs. Enter Brother Number Two. Brother Number Two submits a song for Brother Number One's album, but Brother Number One says, uh-uh, that's trash. So Brother

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1: BIN News This Hour, I'm Andrea Coleman. Coming up...
2: What's been key to your success? Oh, I think prayer. And I think staying focused, not trying to be anything other than myself, and knowing my audience and knowing my worth. I think that definitely is my staying power.
1: A one-on-one conversation with R&B legendary artist Stephanie Mills.
2: I started on Broadway at between 10 and 11. So I think me doing Broadway helped me with my discipline and my focus.
1: R&B icon Stephanie Mills has been singing professionally since the age of 9. She is now 69 and still going strong. The R&B legend recently stopped by the BIN studios in Atlanta while promoting the Queens of R&B tour, in which she's a part of, along with Gladys Knight, Chaka Khan, and Patti LaBelle.
2: Talk a little bit about the Queens tour. What's our takeaway? The wonderment of us being in this business when we were teenagers, when we were in our mid-30s, our mid-20s, our 40s, and now we're 81, 82, 73, 69, and we're still here and going strong. So I think the endurance that what we have, we still have our right mind. I always tell the girls that we're survivors of this business, because this business is brutal. It's brutal, and we both know the stories and the tragic stories that happened to others, and it didn't happen to us. So I feel like we're blessed, and I definitely feel like this is history.
3: What was the protective factor? Why didn't it happen to you all?
2: I can only speak for myself, and I think it's because I'm not a follower. I've never been someone, oh, I'm going to do this because that person, or I'm going to go to this party because that's where I'm supposed to go. I was always really a homebody, even on the road and in my heyday, you know, in the 80s when my songs were major, major hits and going strong. I always did my show and went back to the hotel and got my rest.
3: Did you start singing early in life and your mom or someone say, wow, you've got something special here? And when did it register for you personally?
2: I'm still trying to figure out what it is that's so special. I was never told that I was special. You know, I received more no's and negativity than I was special. You know, I didn't get a lot of things that I auditioned for. I did not want to audition for The Wiz. I wasn't told I was special. I just liked to sing. But one thing I did know is that I could do what I could do. I knew I could sing. I knew I loved music. And I knew I loved being on stage. And that's what I held on to.
1: 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I'm Andrea Coleman on the Black Information Network, home of Black News First.
4: What's trending this hour? We're continuing to follow developing news out of the Denver International Airport. One person is dead after reports say a Frontier flight taking off slammed into a trespasser on the runway. We're hearing from passengers on that flight. Here's NBC News.
5: Honestly, I think it's probably like the scariest experience of my life. I look to my right, I just see like fire, you know?
4: Plus, President Donald Trump says he will not seek a third term in office. And Neo says he's tired of y'all talking about his poly relationship. I'm Timmy Eswick, and that's what's trending.
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3: Cell phones have been an integral part of connecting our modern world. But did you know a Black nuclear engineer pioneered the technology for them? Henry Thomas Sampson was born in 1934 in Jackson, Mississippi. He earned his bachelor's degree in chemical engineering from Purdue University in 1956, followed by his master's degree from UCLA in 1961 and his PhD shortly after. In 1971, Henry Sampson created the Gamma Electric Cell. It's a device which produced long-lasting power to satellites. Sampson's innovation caught the attention of the Motorola Company, which then placed his patented technology into their telephones. This eventually led to the very first telephone calls being made using cell phones. Henry Sampson passed on June 4th, 2015. His genius and Black excellence helped create the globally connected world we share today. This is Tammy Eswick for the Black Information Network.
4: 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I'm Mike Strautmanis, and my history lives here.
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7: I'm Esther Dillard on your home for 24/7 news, the Black Information Network. Here are your top stories. With national gas prices hitting $4.50 a gallon, Americans are turning to carpooling to survive. Will Los Angeles's Black mayor, Karen Bass, be reelected? This could depend on how she did in the first televised mayoral election debate. And immigration activists say they're worried about the potential use of facial recognition being used by ICE in New York City. Advocates rallied in Brooklyn Thursday, protesting against a high-tech company.
8: What we are witnessing right now is the deliberate expansion of a detention and deportation machine.
7: The alleged facial recognition software is developed by Palantir, which does partner with the federal government. Advocates say it allows ICE to feed in faces to help them track down wanted immigrants. But according to the ACLU Minnesota, recent studies have shown facial recognition software has been biased when it comes to people with dark skin tones. Also, accuracy rates weren't impressive for people of color, women, children, and elderly individuals. In Sacramento, California, families and advocates gathered at the state capitol to honor missing and murdered indigenous people and demanded better protections. Tribes from across California joined an annual vigil on Wednesday night. Over 900 Native Americans are missing nationwide, and 84% have faced violence. Homicide is the leading cause of death for indigenous people, according to the CDC. A black author and political strategist is flipping the script on the racial justice conversation, and the title of his new book says it all. Steve Phillips, best-selling author of Brown is the New White, releases his latest work, Are White Men Smarter Than Everyone Else? Playing Offense in the Fight for Racial Justice in America. Phillips argues that for 50 years, America has been asking the wrong question. Instead of focusing on why there are so few black and brown people in positions of power, he says we should be asking why white men hold so much of it. He calls the concept swamp, straight white American male preference. And he says the data backs it up.
9: White men are 29% of the country. And yet they hold 90% of the CEO positions. They get 90% of the venture capital funding. They've had, 98% or whatever of the presidents of the United States. And so what is that about? And so that's a different inquiry. That's a different set of solutions.
7: Phillips says this isn't just a moral argument. It's a legal and strategic playbook for going on offense. The book is now available. And finally, Sunday, the women of the Black Information Network are coming together to share reflections and candid conversations on the strength, resilience, love, and lifetime impact of Black motherhood. Join us for Reflections of the Black Mom Journey, a BIN Mother's Day special, Sunday at 9 a.m. and 9 p.m. Eastern on the Black Information Network. I'm Esther Dillard on your home for Black News First, the Black Information Network.
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0: over time because your insurance actually kicks in. And that matters especially for Black families and working families already dealing with higher healthcare costs, chronic illness, and rising prices on everything from insulin to weight loss medication. Experts say if you don't have insurance, the coupons can absolutely help. But if you do have insurance, especially through your job, it's important to ask questions first because the cheapest option at the pharmacy is always not the best. 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
3: I'm Tammy Eswick.
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3: New legal fallout in Alabama's redistricting fight. Attorneys are asking a federal court to hold Republican Secretary of State Wes Allen in contempt. He's accused of rushing to change the state's congressional map and violating a 2025 court order. The dispute, according to WBRC, centers around the court-approved map that created a minority district, that same district that elected a Black representative, Shamari Figures. Here's attorney UW Clemon, who's a Black man and who happens to be Alabama's first Black federal judge in modern times. Here's WBRC.
5: The state further represented that it will not challenge on appeal the duration of an injunction that requires the Secretary of State to use a special plan for the 2026, 2028, and 2030 congressional elections.
6: Mr. Sergeant-at-Arms, clear the room. Clear the room. Mr. Sergeant-at-Arms, clear the room.
3: A room clearing day two of Tennessee's special session where debates got hot as Republicans unveiled the new congressional map. It splits Shelby County into three districts. Democrats argue the plan harms Black voters. Activist Stacey Abrams, who's a Black woman, called the proposal rigged maps that decide elections before a single vote is cast.
4: And speaking of Tennessee, Willis Lincoln T.J. Hardaway has been named to succeed his father, longtime Black Tennessee State Representative G.A. Hardaway, in the 93rd District. G.A. Hardaway passed away April 24th. He was 71 years old. And U.S. Secretary of State Marco Rubio says he plans to slap new sanctions on Cuba's military industrial enterprise, its leader, and a state-owned natural resources company. According to Axios, this matters because the Trump administration is trying to force a regime change in Cuba. While there's no universally accepted figure on how many Black people live in Cuba, according to MinorityRights.com, the number could be somewhere between 33% to 60%, with some identifying as Black, others Afro-Cuban, and still others identifying as mulatto or mixed race.
3: I'm Tammy Eswick, along with Esther Dillard on your home for Black News First, the Black Information Network. Now here's your healthy minute.
7: Utz is recalling two of its popular potato chip brands over potential salmonella contamination concerns. The company says select Zapp's and Dirty Brand varieties are under recall after milk powder used in certain seasonings was recalled separately after possible contamination. While Utz says its own testing came back negative for salmonella, it is issuing a voluntary recall out of an abundance of caution. So far, no illnesses have been reported, but officials are warning consumers not to eat the affected products and to check packaging details. Food safety experts say recalls like this can hit the Black community harder since processed and packaged foods are often more common in areas with limited access to fresh grocery options and health care. Federal data also shows Black Americans face higher rates of foodborne illness complications, making early recalls and public alerts especially critical. That's your Healthy Minutes. I'm Morgan Wood on the Black Information Network, BINnews.com, your home for Black News First.

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3: I'm Tammy Eswick with BIN News Now. In South Africa, they're dealing with anti-migrant protests. Some say migrants are taking jobs away. The unemployment rate is reportedly 30%. CNN reports that's what's causing the friction.
4: Some of them are mercenaries from other countries. Some of them are running away from persecution for serious crimes. But our government doesn't seem to think that is important enough. They think that dealing with xenophobia is more important.
3: This week, a Virginia Supreme Court threw out Democrats' attempt to redraw the state's congressional map, calling the referendum that approved it unconstitutional. Justices ruled the process skipped a required intervening election. Democrats say they plan to appeal. Finally, congratulations to two-time NBA champion J.R. Smith, who's a Black man. He graduated from HBCU North Carolina A&T this month. The 40-year-old says it's the most meaningful achievement of his life. Get BIN News Now on demand 24/7 on the iHeartRadio app.
5: I'm Kevin Brown on your home for 24/7 News, the Black Information Network. Rideshare drivers and those who make their living on the road are struggling with high gas prices.
6: Gas prices increased almost over a dollar in the last month, and drivers are not making any more money.
5: Autumn Weintraub, who heads the App Drivers Union, says that other delivery drivers have started adding a gas surcharge, but that's not allowed with the big rideshare apps. Gas prices rose 31 cents in the past week. That's according to AAA, which now says they're 52% higher than before the war with Iran began. Worried if AI can replace you at your job? Newly released studies show which jobs are safe from AI and which are not. Many that won't be replaced by a computer are in the construction industry.
6: AI can help your company develop a quote, but they can't unclog your toilet.
5: Jennifer Fagan with the Texas Construction Association says that for years, the state has been investing in vocational training. Now that's paying off, she says. This week, BlackRock announced a $30 million investment in Texas to strengthen skilled trades. Jennifer Fagan with the Texas Construction Association says AI can help write an invoice, but it can't run power lines.
6: You still need folks in the field who can do that sort of thing.
5: A four-year-old Black girl from Baton Rouge, Louisiana, died after her grandmother allegedly forced her to drink whiskey as punishment, resulting in severe alcohol poisoning. The grandmother, Roxanne Record, was convicted of manslaughter after the child could not be revived by emergency responders. The incident occurred on April 21st, 2022, when police responded to reports of an unresponsive child at the home. The child's blood alcohol level was measured at 0.680, and investigators found that she was forced to drink more than a half a bottle of whiskey while kneeling in a hallway. Roxanne Record admitted to her role in the incident, stating that it went too far and destroyed lives, while the child's mother, Khadija Record, provided conflicting statements to police during questioning. The USDA has announced a new rule that will require retailers participating in the Supplemental Nutrition Assistance Program, SNAP, to offer wider selection of healthier food options. The rule aims to emphasize whole foods, increase perishable food requirements, and eliminate loopholes that allow certain snack foods to count as staple foods. The Trump administration believes the rule will provide better options for SNAP consumers and improve nutrition. Industry associations, FMI, and the National Grocers Association have welcomed the new standards as a way to offer SNAP participants a broader range of nutritious foods. Additional guidance for retailers will be provided by the USDA in the coming weeks. 1,300 college acceptances and $54 million in scholarships have been awarded to the class of 2026 at Southland College Prep Charter High School in Chicago, Illinois. The school is celebrating their graduation, and this marks the 13th consecutive year of 100% college acceptance for the seniors. Southland is showcasing the school's commitment to student success. The class achieved historic milestones in academics, arts, and athletics, with notable achievements including state championships in speech and film, as well as a performance at the National Cherry Blossom Festival Parade in Washington, D.C. Scholarships were awarded during the school's all-in celebration, including contributions from the Quartet Foundation in honor of Dr. Alex Quartet. I'm Kevin Brown on your home for Black News First, the Black Information Network.
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0: On August 7th, 1948, Alice Coachman made history as the first black woman to win an Olympic gold medal. Her victory in the high jump at the London Olympic Summer Games cemented her legacy as a trailblazer in sports and beyond. Coachman was born in Albany, Georgia in 1923 and grew up in the segregated South where opportunities for black athletes, particularly women, were scarce. Despite these challenges, her determination was undeniable. She trained barefoot on dirt roads with homemade equipment, proving that passion can overcome the biggest obstacles. At the 1948 Olympics, Coachman's high jump cleared the bar at 5'6" 1/8", and she became the first black woman to win a gold medal. Beyond the track, Coachman became a role model and advocate for young athletes, encouraging them to pursue their dreams, regardless of any barriers along the way. As we celebrate all of our country's gold medal winners, let's also take a moment to remember Alice Coachman, the first black woman to win an Olympic gold medal. This is Bree Wood for the Black Information Network.
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5: I'm Mike Stevens, in for Vanessa Tyler on New York's BIN 1600, your home for black news first. A rent freeze is still a possibility for New York City's rent-stabilized apartments. This is something black renters have been depending on for decades to make ends meet. And tenants are reacting after the Rent Guidelines Board took a preliminary vote to have a 0 to 2% increase on one-year leases and 0 to 4% increases on two-year leases.
7: I wanted either a rent freeze or a rent rollback.
8: Rent freeze at this time in this economy is what hardworking people need and deserve.
5: Mayor Zoran Mamdani campaigned on freezing the rent and has appointed most of the 9 board members. But landlords like this woman say they're caught between a rock and a hard place. They say a rent freeze will lead to worsening housing conditions.
9: We can't keep up with the expenses. We can't keep up with the repairs. We can't give good services to our tenants.
5: There will be a series of public hearings on the matter and a final vote in late June. The NYPD is still asking for the public's help to identify a black suspect. They say opened fire on a 14-year-old boy Wednesday morning in the Bronx. The 14-year-old was sitting in a parked car when he was approached by the suspect about 7:25 a.m. Police say the suspect then fired several times before running away on foot. The teenager was hit in the leg and rushed to the hospital in stable condition. The identity of the shooter is still unclear. The motive for the shooting is also being investigated. Anybody with information about the suspect or the shooting is asked to contact NYPD Crime Stoppers. Police are searching for a man they say pushed a teenager off his e-bike in Brooklyn. The incident happened on Fort Hamilton Parkway and left the teen with lacerations to his face and lips. Police say the victim was riding on the sidewalk when the suspect walked up to him and violently shoved him off the bike for reasons that are not clear. The man then took off running and disappeared into the 95th Street, 4th Avenue subway station. And negotiations have resumed in hopes of reaching a contract deal that would prevent the first strike by Long Island Railroad workers in more than 3 decades. If talks between the MTA and 5 unions aren't successful, the workers will walk off the job on May 16th. The LIRR system is the largest commuter rail network in the nation. An estimated 300,000 people each day depend on the trains from Long Island to New York City and back. And this includes those living in largely black communities like Hempstead, Roosevelt and Freeport, and further out on the island in Suffolk County. Additionally, many black riders take the LIRR from Penn Station to Jamaica Station and then transfer to other forms of transit. A strike would be the first Long Island Railroad walkout in 32 years. For more stories of interest to the black community, log on to BINnews.com. 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I'm Mike Stevens on New York's BIN 1600, your home for black news first.
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10: This is Layla Ali. undefeated world champion Hall of Fame boxer, wellness advocate, and CEO of Leila Ali Lifestyle. My father, Muhammad Ali, was more than a champion in the ring. He was a global voice for courage, conviction, faith, and justice. The Muhammad Ali Center celebrates his life, his principles, and his willingness to stand for something bigger than himself, reminding us of the power of purpose. To learn more about

0: history. I'm Layla Ali, and my history lives here.
1: I'm Bill Black with another Bet You Didn't Know music fact. 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
2: Ain't nobody coming to see you, Otis.
1: 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You ever heard Patti LaBelle talk about the time she was engaged

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2: Whether it's foreign affairs.
4: Look, we don't benefit from the straits as much as other countries. I don't know if you've seen what the gas prices are like in other parts of the world that are really suffering big time.
3: Or a story from your backyard.
5: A Missouri defense attorney may have his law license suspended for using a racial slur against a black assistant prosecutor in court.
2: What happens next?
6: Unfortunately for travelers, trying to find affordability with one less carrier in the market is really going to be tough.
3: Is on the Black Information Network.
7: The opinions, beliefs, and viewpoints expressed in this commentary are those of the author and do not necessarily represent those of BIN and its founding partners and employees. Now it's time to bring the funk with Roland S. Martin.
8: A lot of the issues that we see right now with the attacks on black political power and the Voting Rights Act was because Democrats did not act when we told them to act. And as Bishop William Barber said on Roland Martin Unfiltered, a lot of black organizations were quiet when others were demanding action be taken to codify the law.
9: I think that right now, too, we have to have what we call the AI moment in the Bible. And Joshua, when Joshua lost the battle, God said, check your camp out.
8: Boom.
9: It's not your enemy. He said, you can. Now, I'm going to say this. People are going to get pissed off, but that's all right. Anybody, black or white, in the congressional caucus, civil rights organization, whatever, that did not join us in 2020 when we said the only way we pass COVID relief, particularly the corporation part of it, is to pass the John Lewis Voting Rights Act law and Living Wages simultaneously. There were people that that turned away from that, told people not to mobilize, said we'll come back to it. We'll give Manchin what he wanted out of Tennessee. Manchin promised us he was going to do something. And we knew it was a lie then. And there's got to be some repentance. I'm not saying we're going to beat up on folk forever. But folk, we got to own some of this stuff is of our own doing as well.
8: Yeah.
9: Now, once we do that, Roland, we can't have no 45% turnout no more in the black community. No more. We just can't. We can't have the remaining majority black districts that are still existing. You have to run like you are losing. You have to turn up the vote and turn out the vote. We can't have 60% or 50% of our people staying home. Never again. We need 10 years of massive mobilization in the black community.
8: He's absolutely right. I'm Roland Martin of the Black Information Network.
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10: Here's what's trending this hour. In South Africa, they're dealing with anti-migrant protests. CNN says it has a lot to do with the 30% unemployment.
11: Some of them are mercenaries from other countries.
10: Plus, this week, a Virginia Supreme Court threw out Democrats' attempt to redraw the state's congressional map. And congratulations to two-time NBA champion J.R. Smith, who's a black man. He graduated from HBCU North Carolina A&T this month. I'm Tammy Eswick, and that's what's trending.
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12: A jury was seated Wednesday in Florida where a former Miami Dolphins superstar is being sued by a social media influencer over accusations of battery, assault, and intentional infliction of emotional distress. In her civil suit, Sophie Hall claims her leg was broken when she was forcefully and purposefully pushed during football drills at Tariq Hill's home back in 2023. Hill has stated he believes Hall assumed the risk when she consented to participating in the drills. She needed surgery and wants compensatory and punitive damages. Elsewhere in sports, there's now a Willie Mays Highway to honor the legendary San Francisco Giants player. The newly named section of I-80 in San Francisco, California, runs from Treasure Island to downtown near Oracle Park. Willie Mays, considered one of baseball's greatest, played most of his 23-year career with the Giants, winning the 1954 World Series and earning 24 All-Star selections. He started in the Negro Leagues, was one of the first black players in Major League Baseball, and was inducted into the Hall of Fame in 1979. With the latest in sports, I'm Morgan Wood on the Black Information Network.
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0: On the other side of the Mississippi River, what's referred to as the West Bank, there was an unusual calm after the worst of Katrina passed. A peculiar silence in the air. No bugs, no birds, no people. Carter was between political jobs at the time, just having run for office. He talked to me about the creepy, quiet feeling.
1: But I remember there being an unimaginable quiet. There was an eerie quiet that was over the city. No bugs. This is the immediate aftermath of the storm. There were no bugs, no birds, no crickets. It was the weirdest ecosystem that I could ever describe. It was like something out of the Twilight Zone or out of some B-rated movie where it was a stillness. I can't make a person see or feel that level of quiet where everything was just frozen in time.
0: At that point, residents on that side of the river assumed everything was all clear. So did most of the national media.
1: We thought we had escaped the storm. We thought it was over. And it wasn't until the breach of the levees that we realized the true devastation was yet to come.
0: You see, that's what the city had feared. I want to take you back to Ray Nagin during that same press conference when he told Orleans Parish residents to evacuate. He also said this.
2: The storm surge most likely will topple our levee system. So we are preparing to deal with that also. So that's why we're ordering a mandatory evacuation.
0: The levees did break apart in several areas and unleashed hell in the majority black city of New Orleans, exposing flaws in the government's levee system that was supposed to keep the water that surrounds the city out.
3: We got people in three-story houses that's still trying to survive out in the houses.
4: A daddy strapped in a house.
0: It's common knowledge growing up in southeast Louisiana that the city of New Orleans sits below sea level. Here's a quick lesson in topography, or the study of natural and or artificial surfaces of the land. Go grab a bowl and sit it on the table. That's pretty much the topography of the city of New Orleans. It's shaped like a bowl. On each side of that bowl, where the high points are, there's a waterway, either Lake Pontchartrain, which is on one side, or on the other side, the Mississippi River. The city fits neatly inside. The problem is, it's not supposed to. It's supposed to be at least as high as the lake and the river, or the top of that bowl. So when the levees broke, it allowed the bowl to fill up with water. Perez and her friends who evacuated together woke up to a new reality.
5: Like the next morning when we were watching the weather and it was like, oh, okay, it went through. We're good. We can come back. And then we got the word of the flooding. And that changed everything.
0: It wouldn't be until late September 2005 that New Orleans residents were officially allowed to return. But even then, what they were returning to was very different from what they left. Many New Orleans residents I've talked to over the years describe cleaning up their homes before they left, doing laundry, washing dishes, straightening up, all to come home to a flooded mess.
6: I had everything in a file cabinet, pulled the drawer out, put it on a table, and said, you know what, I'll be back. Everything, my shag jacket I had, my graduation picture. I walked in that house, the refrigerator was next to my front door, so we had to get in there, it was just something. I have pictures, of that when I came back in the city. Everything just gone.
7: I think I left 50,000 records, like real
8: vinyl
7: numbers. Like, if I had a room, they were stacked tall as I'm 6 feet tall. They were stacked around the room. I know I lost like six pairs of Technique 1200 turntables because we DJed, we did a lot. So I lost all of that stuff. But I think the one thing that I missed the most was some of the vintage interviews that I did that we kind of didn't have an archiving system. Like, I did an interview with Biggie Smalls and Craig Mack for the Big Mack tour, that was at the Riverboat Hallelujah,
8: yep.
7: just

0: Snoop Dogg interviews and a number of artists that are no longer alive, local artists that are no longer alive, and music, pictures.
1: Is there anything that you wish you would have packed?
2: I had a box of unwritten songs and, you know, just musical notes and everything. And I could just kick myself for not bringing that little box. And also, I was a travel agent for many, many years before moving to New Orleans. And I traveled all over the world. And I had pictures and I had this wonderful camera. And all those pictures are gone. And, you know, even some of my baby pictures. And so I lost a lot of memories. But, you know, I always just have to remind myself that, you know, I got off better than, you know, a lot of people. And I just sympathize with that. And I, you know, you always have a sense of survivor's guilt, you know, especially watching when everything was happening.
3: New Orleans Police Department Superintendent Eddie Compass says he was juggling a lot during the storm, helping residents, constantly updating the media, and getting phone calls from family. Some things, he says, unfortunately, slipped through the cracks.
4: During Hurricane Katrina, my sister called me, and she said, "We didn't get Aunt Tony and Uncle Eddie. You got to go get them." Well, I was in the middle of battle at the time with the flood, and I was like, well, we're trying to put rescue missions out to save people, and I've already told my officers that we cannot leave to take care of our personal families. We have to take care of the citizens. I said, if I leave to go get Aunt Tony and Uncle Eddie, I'm letting every police officer in this department know that it's okay to leave. And you got to leave from the front. So I couldn't go get my aunt and uncle, and they drowned and they died. And it pains me and it hurts me to this day.
3: The mayor at that time, Ray Nagin, reacted to the death toll days after the storm in an interview with 60 Minutes.
5: Too many people died because of lack of action, lack of coordination, and some goofy laws that basically say there's not a clear distinction of when the federal government stops and when the state government starts. And if you have if the federal government takes over, then you're giving up some powers, or if the governor don't ask the president and the president don't ask the governor. And it was just BS.
3: Mark Morio was able to get his mother to safety.
6: My mother did evacuate up to my sister's house. Thank God she did, because the family home had a foot or so of water, several feet of water. It was, you know, isolated. She would have been in really, really in a risk situation, and she stayed. I went back to New York, and on Monday, Tuesday, when I turned on television and saw all the people at the Dome suffering, pleading, crying, I literally became inconsolably upset and inconsolably angry. And at the time, my wife was 6 months pregnant with our daughter. And I said, I have to go back to New Orleans. I'm going to go back down there. We're going to figure out how to get back down there. And me and two of my friends, we had to fly to Baton Rouge and go back to the city while the city was fundamentally almost completely evacuated. It was a very emotional experience for me for many, many reasons. I was not on the front line. I was not quarterbacking the response, but I had quarterbacked at least 3 hurricane responses while I was mayor, including a very serious hurricane known as Hurricane George's, which was a hurricane where we had ordered evacuations and people went to the Dome and the convention center. So when I saw the conditions at the Dome and the convention center, I really became livid, because it did not need to be. The people who were there should not have been there without water, without food, without medical supplies. It was a complete collapse of the response by not only the federal government, but by City Hall and the state as well. It would have challenged anyone, but I felt for the first several days they were completely insensitive across the board, as though the state said the city should handle it. The city said, the federal cavalry should rescue us. The feds said, the city and the state, it was a compendium of finger pointing and political confusion by the then president, the then governor, and the then mayor. And that's what I witnessed, and that's what I saw, and it really, really took me, because I felt like in that moment, they should have all come together to adequately respond to one of the most difficult and challenging natural disasters, man-made disasters, I would add, in modern American history. And as things evolved, we learned that it was man-made levees that collapsed, that caused the flooding in New Orleans almost 24 hours after the storm had passed. And so if the levees had not broken, we would not be having this conversation today.
3: The president of the United States at that time, George W. Bush, flew over the city on August 31st on his way back to D.C., but never landed, a decision he would later regret. He addressed the nation from the French Quarter on September 15th.
7: You need to know that our whole nation cares about you. And in the journey ahead, you're not alone. To all who carry a burden of loss, I extend the deepest sympathy of our country.
3: But how could this happen? An entire city where the majority of residents were black people, living in one of the richest countries in the world, consumed by floodwater. Officially, it was the result of Mother Nature's fury that pushed against the levees. Though to this day, many who stayed in neighborhoods near the levees say they heard a boom, like a bomb going off. Personally speaking, after seeing everything that happened to black residents during Katrina, the assumptions that some entity or entities were trying to flood the majority black areas cannot be ignored. But no matter what you believe, the sole entity held to blame, the U.S. Army Corps of Engineers who had those levees put in.
6: I went to the lower ninth. I went on the levee. At this point in time, it was about a week and a half after, and the city was completely abandoned. And I wanted to go to the site of the break, because being very familiar with the Industrial Canal, being very familiar with these canals, I wanted to see if my eyes would tell a story about the break. When I was there, there was a man boring into the soil who was a consultant for the Army Corps of Engineers. And he didn't know me from a can of paint. I was out there, and he was not from New Orleans, but he was working. And, you know, we were there, and we were just guys in the neighborhood. And I said, hey, what you doing? He says, I'm doing some borings. I said, what you finding out, man? What's going on here? He said, boy, somebody's going to be in big trouble. I said, why? He said, see these sheet piles right here? And a sheet pile is sort of like the steel wall. He says, they were not driven deep enough. Somehow they were not driven deep enough. And if they're not driven deep enough, is they're susceptible of breaking and fall. They have to be driven very, very deep into the mud so that there's more of the sheet pile underground than there is on the top of the ground. That creates some level of stability.
3: Black NOPD Police Superintendent Eddie Compass had a lot on his plate during Katrina. With cuts on his legs, he laced up his boots and went into the flood water, helping to save some of the most vulnerable New Orleans residents. He would later have to seek medical care for cuts, having them drained to avoid an infection. He also had the deaths of his aunt and uncle on his heart. All of this while he says he was trying to remain transparent with the media, with constant updates. Then he got a call that his press secretary committed suicide.
8: The mayor was trying to show to the community, saying that I was too weak to be in charge of Katrina, because they saw me cry on TV. He said I broke down. But nobody's asked the reason why I broke down. Paul Carter was my press secretary. I told my staff to bring their families with us to the hotel. He, for some reason, did not bring his wife with him. So he came to me when the flooding started, said he just got a call from one of his neighbors that his house was totally underwater and his wife had drowned. He freaked out. I said, Paul, calm down. I said, why didn't you bring your wife like I ordered you to? He just kept saying, I don't know, I don't know, I don't know. I said, Paul, I'm so pissed at you right now. I said, but I really can't talk to you right now. I said, we're going to do this press conference. I said, but we're going to try to figure things out. We're going to find out if your wife was indeed in that house. I said, but right now, Paul, I'm really upset with you, and I really don't want to talk to you right now. While I was doing that press conference, a police officer came up behind me and tapped me and said, Chief, I got to tell you something. I said, do you see all these cameras here? I mean, immediately, I turned around to him. He said, this has got to be important. He said, Paul just committed suicide. I felt so bad that I screamed and hollered at him and kind of made him feel guilty. I can't take that back. And the sad thing is his wife got out of the house. She hadn't killed herself. His neighbor gave him bad information. So she wasn't dead. People don't understand, during Hurricane Katrina, there was no communication. The radio system was down. The phone system was down. Everything was being communicated to me by word of mouth. And when you communicate things by word of mouth, you lose a lot in the transition. And I kept it resonating in my head that the mayor was saying, you better not cover anything up. You better be transparent. Because I know one thing, anything that wrong that happened, he was going to blame me. If I said the truth to the best of my ability that I know of, and they couldn't prove it right away, then I'm embellishing. Then if I don't say the truth, and it turns out to be true later on, then I'm covering something up. So I couldn't win in that regard. But if I had to do it all over again, I would give two press conferences, one in the morning and one in the evening. And I wouldn't talk in between those two press conferences. The situation was changing too rapid. But hindsight is 20/20. You know, that's the biggest mistake I made. I was too transparent. I gave too much information.
9: I think you also mentioned in the documentary something about the sniper.
8: Yeah.
3: On August 31st, a man who identifies himself as an African-American Creole with a French last name stepped off of a helicopter into the middle of the chaos in New Orleans.
10: Weapons down! Weapons down, damn it!
3: That man was Army Lieutenant General Russell Honoré, and immediately things seemed to start coming together. CBS spoke to the now retired general sometime after the storm. General Honoré talked about the moment he saw all those people at the Superdome.
11: Oh, my God. How did this happen? But let's get it fixed.
12: I want that on the ground so the trucks can go get another load.
13: Yes, sir.
12: You can make that happen?
13: I can make it happen, sir.
12: You're the man.
13: Yes, sir.
8: You know, General Honoré did an outstanding job. I mean, he did a great job. But the world that he came from in the military and the world I came up through on the police department is different jargon, is different parlance, is different identification of situations. When General Honoré said there weren't any snipers, he said the chief is getting it wrong, there aren't any snipers. Well, the definition of military, I don't know what is a sniper, but on a police department, if someone is shooting at you for no reason and they're unidentified, to me that's a sniper. And when he said they weren't shooting at the police, I had to disagree with him because I told him Kevin Thomas, one of my police officers, had a bullet in his head from an unidentified shooter, which was reported to me a sniper shot Kevin Thomas in the head. And when I verified that Kevin Thomas was shot in the head by an unidentified individual for no apparent reason, I reported it as a sniper. And General Honoré said that wasn't accurate. So I'm not saying General Honoré was wrong. But I don't think I was wrong for reporting that way because that's the way it was reported to me. And I had verification that Kevin Thomas was shot in the head by an unidentified individual for an unknown reason.
3: Mark Morial says what happened to residents of New Orleans was a travesty.
6: It was a very emotional experience for me for many, many reasons. I was not on the front line. I was not quarterbacking the response, but I had quarterbacked at least three hurricane responses while I was mayor, including a very serious hurricane known as Hurricane Georges, which was a hurricane where we had ordered evacuations and people went to the Dome and the Convention Center. So when I saw the conditions at the Dome and the Convention Center, I really became livid because it did not need to be. The people who were there should not have been there without water, without food, without medical supplies. It was a complete collapse of the response by not only the federal government, but by City Hall and the state as well. I think when General Honoré came in and organized the evacuation of the city, I would give that a strong B+, maybe an A-, the way in which he stepped in. I think after the initial challenges. I think the recovery and the role of the federal government in appropriating the money may deserve a C, you know, maybe a low C, maybe a D plus or C minus. But the people of New Orleans get an A plus.
3: 20 years ago, television cameras captured black people and white people going into flooded grocery stores. They were called looters, a categorization that to this day many question. Was that a fair assessment? Representative Troy Carter thinks if the shoe was on the other foot, things may have been different.
13: And I'm very proud of the resilience of the people. Still very sad about those lives that were lost. Very sad about the way New Orleanians were depicted during our most challenged times. And I dare say, like the movie with Eddie Murphy, Trading Places, if those who are critical of New Orleans or the people, inhabitants of New Orleans, for merely trying to survive during a very difficult time, I would offer them the movie Trading Places and offer them to swap places. Be disconnected from your checking account. Be disconnected from your wealth. Be disconnected from your safety valves. Be disconnected from your families. Be disconnected from civilization. Be disconnected from food and water and shelter. And see how you would react. And see if you would still be as critical if all of a sudden you had no money. You had no wealth. You had no resource. You had not even a piece of bread to eat. You didn't have your medication. You couldn't call your banker and get a signature loan. You couldn't go to an ATM and withdraw money. You couldn't simply go and buy the things that you need because your money meant nothing. Your wealth meant nothing because Katrina was the great equalizer. It took people of all economic strata, of all backgrounds, all faiths, all religions, all wealth brackets, and it clumped them together in a sea of hopelessness. So next time someone wants to be critical about what they saw depicted in the national media, think about Trading Places and see if you would have survived it.
3: President George W. Bush would later write about Katrina in his memoir. He sat down with NBC's Matt Lauer in 2010.
14: It's one thing to say, you know, I don't appreciate the way he's handled his business. It's another thing to say this man's a racist. I resent it. It's not true. And it was one of the most disgusting moments of my presidency.
15: This is from the book. I faced a lot of criticism as president. I didn't like hearing people claim that I lied about Iraq's weapons of mass destruction or cut taxes to benefit the rich. But the suggestion that I was racist because of the response to Katrina represented an all-time low.
14: Yeah, still feel that way as you read those words. Felt them when I heard them, felt them when I wrote them, and I felt them when I'm listening to them.
15: You say you told Laura at the time it was the worst moment of your presidency.
14: Yes.
15: I wonder if some people are going to read that and they might give you some heat for that. And the reason is this.
14: I don't care.
15: Well, here's the reason. You're not saying that the worst moment in your presidency was watching the misery in Louisiana. You're saying it was when someone insulted you because of it.
14: I also make it clear that the misery in Louisiana affected me deeply as well.
3: During Katrina's evacuation and the fight to return home, there were some moments that made New Orleans evacuees feel reassured of their path back to the Big Easy. Those popular longtime radio DJs, Uptown Angela, A.D. Berry, and Wal Wayne, who all started at the station around the same time, they gave residents a sense of hope and normalcy. Margie Perez was not only able to come home to the Lower Nine, but was offered an opportunity to buy a mortgage through the nonprofit New Orleans Habitat for Humanity. The concept was the Musician's Village, a place for culture bearers of New Orleans to have a place to call home in hopes they could inspire others to come back.
2: Harry Connick Jr. and Branford Marsalis, who are New Orleanians, of course, they were spokesmen for Habitat, and they came up with the concept of making that neighborhood available to musicians. And when I heard about this, I said, well, you know, I'll apply.
3: Habitat helped many musicians and regular everyday residents come back to the city, offering low interest loans to applicants who also had to put in a little elbow grease by helping to build their own homes in order to qualify for the program. However, to this day, Perez says she's still heartbroken seeing some of her neighbors still suffering to make their way home 20 years later. That's right. The city's population still hasn't reached pre-Katrina levels, and a lack of tax base means a lack of money for resources.
13: Unfortunately, the media painted a picture and only showed the worst of the worst. They showed people who were looting. They showed people who were acting out against the directives of law enforcement. But I'm so happy that you and others are doing stories like this. They give us an opportunity to tell the better side of individuals who stepped up and provided help. And even in the midst of their own trouble, showed the resiliency of helping their neighbors, helping little old ladies who were in wheelchairs and couldn't move. And they were picking them up and helping them onto trucks or boats in this case, and in some cases, to assist them to get to higher ground. CNN and other newscasts, they only showed the most horrific acts that painted people in Louisiana and more specifically in New Orleans as some type of lawless individuals, when certainly some of that did take place. We can't ignore it, but that was the smaller part.
2: Sure, about the pumps and the levees. I mean, no matter what, if another Katrina comes, I'm out of here, you know, and you know, it's just because of the way that things were handled. I mean, like a few months after, there was word that one of the levees was stuffed with newspaper or something. I can't remember what the story was, but it was like, you know, they weren't fixing it the way they were supposed to. And that just sort of stayed with me.
3: Perez is right. After the storm, repairs had to be made, and local journalists found the unthinkable in St. Bernard Parish, a neighboring area. WWL spoke to a resident who says they saw a contractor stuffing newspaper into the gap to fill the flood wall.
16: The whole length of the wall was stuffed with newspaper.
3: That same resident unrolls the balled up paper and reads off the date on it.
16: May 21st. 2006. It's the date on the paper.
3: One engineer at the time said they couldn't believe it. Over time, it could affect the integrity of the wall.
17: They should have done a better job than what you see here. I cannot even comprehend that somebody would put some stuff, some newspaper there.
3: As contractors who worked for the Army Corps of Engineers hustled to get the walls that protect St. Bernard and Orleans parishes back up to par, the black residents of New Orleans were battling to try and get home.
6: One of the fractures that took place, the next step that really, really divided the community was when a group of business people had a meeting in Dallas and decided to develop a plan that was tantamount to ethnic cleansing. They wanted to, in effect, bulldoze 50% of the city. Those parts of the city were African American neighborhoods, and turn them into golf courses and lagoons. They had, in a highly, highly incentive in racially motivated way. I think they were blind, very blind, and basically had not consulted with anyone, had not spoken to anyone, and they marginalized the elected officials in that moment because the city was abandoned, everyone was evacuated, and there was a crisis. Many of us rose up against that plan. I flew to New Orleans and gave a major speech against the plan at St. Maria Goretti Church. Community activists from all over rose up against the plan because the plan was morally indefensible. Not only what it was, but how it came together. That compounded the difficulty of the recovery. which was a clash of visions as to whether, quote, the city should be rebuilt, completely rebuilt, some neighborhoods should be rebuilt, and it led to a chaotic beginning of the recovery.
3: Mayor Ray Nagin reacted to that plan.
18: We as black people, it's time. It's time for us to come together. It's time for us to rebuild a New Orleans, the one that should be a chocolate New Orleans. And I don't care what people are saying uptown or wherever they are. This city will be chocolate at the end of the day. This city will be a majority African-American city. It's the way God wants it to be. You can't have New Orleans no other way. It wouldn't be New Orleans.
3: Mayor Ray Nagin's speech came as a sigh of relief to tens of thousands of black New Orleanians who were trying to make their way back to the city, but felt like they were being pushed out. Critics, however, called his comments controversial and even racist.
19: Part of our culture to talk about chocolate cities. D.C. was the first chocolate city that ever came on the map. Newark, Detroit, New Orleans. So for me, the vernacular of saying chocolate city was not a big deal. I've used that in speeches for 3.5 years now, and I've even used it on Capitol Hill. So I didn't really think it was a big deal. Where I crossed the line was bringing God into the whole discussion. And that's where I kind of zoned out. I don't know where that came from. It was a crazy moment. Maybe I'm not getting enough sleep at night, but that won't happen again.
3: The second fail, the Road Home program. It was meant to help homeowners rebuild, but the red tape of the program only ended up helping around 130,000 people, according to the program's now closed website. That may sound like a big number, but the Southern Poverty Law Center says in April 2000, there were approximately 485,000 people living in New Orleans. Some say the Road Home program is the reason the population has struggled to come back.
6: The Road Home began with a great vision, but it was fatally flawed from the beginning because it compensated people solely for the appraised value of their home. And which meant that for many, many poor, working class, even middle class New Orleanians and people in the region, the cost to rebuild was more than the appraised value of the home because the appraisals were depressed. They were depressed by racial disparities. They were depressed by a lot of issues. So the plan was flawed from the beginning. And one of my objections to the plan is that the city of New Orleans should have been given the money to have its own plan. And the parish of Jefferson should have been given the money to have its own plan, as opposed to the state trying to create a one-size-fit-all plan with the money from the federal government. And that plan was successfully sued by the Legal Defense Fund. And the challenge is that by the time the suit was resolved, all of the money had been distributed. But the plan had flaws in it. They should have compensated people for the true replacement value to rebuild their homes, which is why you had half-built homes. You had people trying to strap together insurance money, savings, and road home money to rebuild.
2: I'm just so disappointed in how some things were handled in the city with, like, you know, the road home program was just run so awful. I mean, some people are still dealing with, you know, keeping up there. I have a neighbor catty corner from me, and his grandmother still 20 years later is hoping to get back into her house. She's in Texas, and they're slowly renovating the house, and they've been doing it for all the years that I've been living in my house. And I just, you know, I hope, I pray that one day she is able to move back into her house, you know, because of the way that the funding and the contractors and everything, they lost money. They, you know, and there's so many stories like that because, you know, there were so many scammers that came through. And you know, it's just, it's so tragic. I mean, you know, people are supposed to be made whole by insurance and by grants and by FEMA, and so many weren't.
13: It was disproportionately distributed to communities that needed it most. They seemed to have gotten less. But then years after Katrina was over, people were still being sued and being having liens put on their properties for a program that never really worked. One of the first things I did as a member of Congress was to go to then Secretary Marsha Fudge and to petition to her and Governor John Bel Edwards to get rid of this program, to shut it down and forgive all of these homeowners who were being taxed, punished for resources that never got the full complement of. And nearly 20 years later, it was 2 years ago that I ended this program, two and a half, almost 3 years ago, that I was able to end Road Home for good and forgive every penny that people had been awarded to fix their homes.
20: I've got friends who left here and went elsewhere, Jackson, Texas, Georgia, and were given, when I say given, you know, homes to live in for free, you know, and even offering them the option to purchase it at a very low price, but they chose to come back to New Orleans to little to nothing just because they love the city so much. So it's like, why couldn't we have that here? We're losing our people every day. I am seeing that. I'm looking at all kind of reports every day and, you know, looking at data. When we look at ratings for the radio station, and we can see that we're dwindling down because the opportunity is not there.
6: The plan should have been designed in the same fashion as the post 9/11 victims compensation. I argued for that then. I firmly believe that would have been the best approach. I think New Orleans was treated a particular way because it was this majority black southern city. I think it was treated this way because it didn't have the political clout of a New York City. It didn't have the political clout of many of the great population centers. And I believe that notwithstanding good faith efforts by a lot of people who worked very hard, the Road Home plan was fatally flawed from the beginning in terms of how it carried out compensation. And then people needed more than to rebuild their home. They needed to rebuild their lives. And there was no compensation money. And people said, why should there have been compensation money? I said, because the levies broke because of negligence. And only because the government is immune from suit, the Army Corps of Engineers is immune from suit, there wasn't a massive class action that would have forced the government to pay the real cost and the real price of the damage that was caused. The point is that even though the compensation was inadequate, even though philanthropy and people from all over the world rode in many cases, many people great will, to rescue the city, the truth is that 20 years later, many great challenges still remain. The truth is that the city's sustainability and survival has come from people's love of its unique culture, its unique people, and people's desire to rescue, retain that, and keep that is what makes the city so strong today. That is important that there be a commitment to raise, strengthen, and fortify the whole flood control system. There's no doubt that global warming, climate change have impacted the severity of storms, have eroded, in many respects, the natural barrier that the marsh and the coast provides, and that the fortifications that took place some 20 years ago are really going to be inadequate to protect the city in the years to come. There's got to be an investment.
0: Never forget what happened 20 years ago. I think it's very important because things are cyclical, right? And with the way that the weather patterns have become so much more forceful and rapid, like, we have to have a plan. I think that's really important moving past year 20.
3: Dorothy, played by Diana Ross in The Wiz, sang the song Home. There's a lyric that goes, maybe there's a chance for me to go back there now that I have some direction.
21: Maybe there's a chance for me to go back now that I have some direction.
3: For people from here, there's no place like New Orleans. It's like our own Emerald City. Our wizard may be-
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4: Coming up next on the Black Information Network, it's been like she's always here. I feel her now as I'm speaking. She's always been around me, so the pain is not as deep or as bad, but I miss her so much.
22: So I had a very, very close relationship with my mom. She kind of taught me all the ropes and being a mom and what to do. And
4: she was a beautiful, beautiful Proverbs 31 woman. And she went to her heavenly home back in June of 2023.
23: Very industrious. She has an immaculate heart. She's a nonagenarian, by the way. So my parents both just turned 91 this year.
24: So my mother, her name is Sharon. She is a gem. I don't play about her because she never played about me, okay?
25: Listen, my mom was named after her mom, first of all, Irma Lee, and my mom is still with me. I would say that my mom, if I could describe her in one word, it would be vibrant.
26: So my mom, actually, I still call her mommy at 34. Mm-hmm. I will probably be 70, still calling her mommy.
27: I first want to say there is nothing like a mother's prayer. And I am the woman I am today because of my mom.
28: So I'll start with who I remember her being. She's somebody who loved to play cards, roller skate. She was a student of things. So she would just randomly enroll in college. Like, you know, I want to learn how to be a phlebotomist. I don't know where she would use that skill.
29: A heartfelt celebration of Black moms this Mother's Day, including our own. And boy, does the love run deep. The women of the Black Information Network gathered to talk about the joys and challenges of Black motherhood, both as mothers, daughters, and even aunties. It's a joy-filled and sometimes emotional conversation about a love that continues to ground us.
30: 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This is Reflections of the Black Mom Journey. Here's your host, BIN Senior National Anchor, Andrea Coleman.
29: Hello and welcome to this special Mother's Day edition of The Black Perspective. I'm Andrea Coleman. Mike Island will be back next week. If ever you wondered about the influence of the Black mom on her daughters, this conversation will put it in perspective for you. As the women of BIN came together to talk about the women who raised us, it is without doubt or question that our moms have been instrumental in helping us become the women we are today. And what's more, we love our mamas. We start with some general introductions. First up, BIN's beloved Vanessa Tyler.
4: Hello, everyone, and happy Mother's Day. My name is Vanessa Tyler. I am in New Jersey, so my local blocks are the New York City area. I'm in northern New Jersey, and I'm excited to be here to talk about mothers, Black women, and where we are, where we've come from, and where today we have to go, the strength that we need to push forward. And so I'm so glad to join my sisters at the Black Information Network to talk about this important and very sweet topic.
29: Beautiful. Terry McCready.
31: Hi, everybody. Happy Mother's Day. As Andrea just mentioned, I am Terry. I live in Connecticut. I have two lovely daughters, and I happen to be the runt of three daughters. So we have a lot of women in the family. I look forward to our discussion today. It's going to be rich and it's going to be multi-textured, and I'm just so privileged to be part of it.
29: All right, we'll move to Esther.
32: I am so glad I'm able to join again. My name is Esther Dillard, and I am very, very happy to be able to join this wonderful list and array of very powerful women at the Black Information Network. I am located in the New Jersey area near Miss Vanessa Tyler. And I hope to add to this conversation talking about motherhood and women's struggles in fertility and be able to add to the conversation in that way. And just looking forward to being able to share.
29: Beautiful. Morgan Wood, Miss Mo.
24: Yes, hello and happy Mother's Day to everybody. I'm Morgan Wood. I'm based in the DMV area in Maryland specifically. And of course, you can hear me on Baltimore's BIN 1370 and Washington, D.C.'s BIN 1120. Of course, in addition to BINnews.com. I, too, look forward to having this robust conversation with my sisters at the BIN and you know, just want to talk about the mamas.
29: I know. Give them some love, huh? And a little bit of attention. Bree Wood, let's hear from you.
5: 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I'm looking forward to discussing whatever we talk about. I like the fact that it's freeform and we're just going to give a real insight into our brains today. Just seeing what everyone thinks, and I enjoy finding out more about people. I enjoy learning new things. So looking forward to a great conversation.
29: That's wonderful. Miss Alexandra Iacomoni.
7: Hi, everyone. Happy Mother's Day to all of the mothers and mother figures out there. I am based in Atlanta, but I also cover, obviously Atlanta, but other cities that I cover are the Charlotte area, Birmingham, and Nashville. And I'm excited to talk about my mom, other moms, how amazing mothers are, and in hopes of becoming a mom myself in the future when the time makes sense. And I'm just excited about the conversations and just learning and listening from other moms here.
29: That's beautiful. Misty.
8: Hello, I am Misty Jordan. I am located in the Atlanta area. I'm on Houston 1320 and nationally Sunday through Thursday. And I'm excited to be a part of this conversation. I'm excited to learn from other mothers and mother figures. I'm excited to share my experience about my mother. And I am a mother of a little boy. He'll be 9 the day after Mother's Day. That's my Mother's Day present. sharing Mother's Day with his birthday party. That's every year. I'm looking forward to the conversation. This is really important. And happy Mother's Day to all the mothers.
29: You at least get cake every year, right?
8: Yes.
29: That's beautiful. All right. And Amber, if you'll close us out, please.
26: Yes. One, happy Mother's Day. I am here in Norfolk, in Virginia Beach area in Virginia. I am a daughter. I'm a sister. I'm a fairly new aunt. I have no kids yet, but hopefully one day. So I am looking forward to our conversation, just like our listeners, and just taking in all that I can from the wonderful mothers on this call.
29: Oh, that's so beautiful. And let's try Nicole once more. Nicole, are you there?
9: I think I'm here this time.
29: Yay.
9: Happy Mother's Day to all on this call, and then to every one of our listeners who are joining us today. I am super excited to talk about the Black mother experience because that's exactly what it is. It is most definitely an experience. Super excited to hear from these lovely ladies on the call as well. And as I think someone else has said, you know, glean and learn from them and learn more about them. So I know it's going to be a riveting conversation and I greatly look forward to it.
29: Very good. Very good. Well, and just to jump in, I'm Andrea Coleman. I'm based in Atlanta. I do the BIN News This Hour podcast at 6, 7, and 8 weekday evenings. And I am a mom of 3. Actually, I'm a mom of 6 to a certain extent. I'm a mom of a blended family. So my husband and I have 3 children together. And then I inherited 3 from previous relationships, and all are delightful and all are beautiful. I'm also a grandmother, having a new granddaughter who is about 20 months old. And then also a grandson who is about 22. So my oldest stepdaughter and I, we were journeying through the maternal years together. But all has been delightful and all has been insightful. So looking forward to our conversation as well. So let's talk about our moms. Who is your mom or was your mom? And what do you love most about her? Who are we going to start with? We can start with whoever wants to jump in first.
10: I can start. Yes, my mom sadly has passed away. But when I think about my mother, she was so beautiful. She had such style. She was always so encouraging. It's so funny. My sister, I have a sister about 10 years younger, and we would go out, my mom, my sister, myself, and everybody would be like thinking we're all sisters. My mom would be so happy when people say, oh, that's your mom? She looked like your sister. And that was my entire life. She was just so stylish and, you know, had such great fashion sense, which we got from her, my sister and I both. And I miss her every day. But it was so funny. It's that even though she's not here, it's been about 10 years. She died of breast cancer. It's been like she's always here. I feel her now as I'm speaking. She's always been around me. So the pain is not as deep or as bad, but I miss her so much. And unfortunately, she died around Mother's Day. So every time Mother's Day rolls around, obviously I think of her. And I also think of, you know, those last days. So it's a day of mixed emotions.
29: Wow. Well, our heart is with you this Mother's Day in particular. So how do you honor her, Vanessa?
10: I think I honor her every time I, this may sound a little funny, every time I anchor. I remember growing up, I knew that I was going to be a television news anchor at 11. That's a whole nother story. But my mom always said to me when I was reading, because I always wrote a lot of essays when I was in elementary school, and I would read them to her, you know, the stories I've written, and she would always say, read more with enthusiasm. I remember that so well. Read with enthusiasm, she would say. And so every time I do my job, I think of her. And I read with enthusiasm. So thank you, Mom. Wow. I love you.
29: Well done, Mom. Well done. Anyone else whose mother has passed on? Esther, Nicole?
26: I'll jump in. What a lovely tribute to your mom, Vanessa. My mom passed away back in 2005 after a long bout with kidney failure. She was on dialysis for more than 10 years. I had a very, very close relationship with my mom. She kind of taught me all the ropes and being a mom and what to do. And my mom and dad, they took in more than 30 foster children into their home. They both were a big part of the church. And I learned a lot from my mom in terms of being able to coordinate the house. And I was like the chief bottle washer person who, you know, coordinated meals and showers and baby diapers and everything, because I was the firstborn, so I was always the go-to second person. So I really appreciated how my mom was such an influence in my life. She helped me to see some of the things that I didn't see in myself. She was always encouraging, and a lot of people saw my mom as they always wanted her to be their mom, because she was kind of the mother of the church. And so she was always giving advice. One thing I did like about that I feel like I took from her was her ability to be really open with people. She wasn't judgy. So I think that that's one of the things I took from her, was being able to kind of look at people for where they are at, see them doing something differently and accepting how they do things differently. So it's kind of given me a kind of a different view of just being open to people. And I think I take that into my job as well. So when I'm doing any journalistic work, I try to be as open as I can and not close-minded. And that I think that I take that from my mom. I really do look back, because she did die around Mother's Day for me as well. It was a painful time, but I do remember all the good times and all the fun times and all the trips and her making sandwiches and all of us piling into the van or the motorhome and traveling across the country and camping out and all that stuff. So I have a lot of non-sibling siblings that are out there that have gone through the Miller household. And I appreciate all that my mom gave to them and to those who are not direct family.
29: That is incredible. What a beautiful, beautiful heart to inherit. And we hear it and see it in your work and all that you bring to BIN. So love and acknowledgement to your mother. And it's interesting because you have a parallel with Nicole Deal, whose mother was also a foster parent. Nicole, you want to jump in and tell us a little bit about your mother?
9: Absolutely. Oh gosh, I just also have to say, I love what I'm hearing so far. I feel like I'm going to be crying before we're done talking, and also laughing and being joyous sharing in some of these moments and understanding and relating to what Vanessa and Esther have already shared. My mom's name is Mary, or was Mary. She was a beautiful, beautiful Proverbs 31 woman, and she went to her heavenly home back in June of 2023, so just almost 3 years ago. So it's a, still a little bit fresh. She was sick towards the end of her life. She suffered with COVID and pneumonia, et cetera, dialysis, and she ultimately had a kidney transplant. But one of the things that I loved about her is that she never complained. In spite of any circumstance, if you called her on the phone, I'd say, "Hey, Mom, how you doing?" And her voice might sound weak, but she would go, "I'm a blessed woman in the city." And that was her thing. And she would just stick to that and declare that every time. She was a devout Christian woman. And not just by title, she actually really practiced what she preached. I never saw my mom wear a pair of pants. She was a licensed ordained missionary. She was educated. She had two associate's degrees, a bachelor's degree, and then a master's in theology. I mean, she was no joke. She did not play about the Lord, and she tolerated 0.0 disrespect. But she was also an intellectual at the same time. She was a lot of fun. She was hilarious. One of the things I really loved about her is that she could model her voice after just about anyone. And she, if she were telling you a story, she loved to tell stories. And if she was talking about the pastor or whatever, something the pastor did at church, for example, she would go into full character of being the pastor. Oh, yeah, you know, he said this and he threw up his hand, you know, and she was just a character. And she loved Scrabble. That was her game. I know I'm talking too long, but anybody that came to her house, you know, she was, I don't care if it was your first time there, she was definitely going to whip out that Scrabble board and just be like, "Y'all want to play Scrabble?" And so she was a strong Black woman. She taught me how to fight for the things that I wanted, never accept mediocrity. And she really just made me believe that I could do just about anything. So she taught me how to love. And so that's kind of it in a nutshell. I love my mom and I miss her so much.
29: Yeah, sounds like a dynamic woman, as were Vanessa and Esther's mothers as well. Who would like to go next? I know, you know, we kind of got off on more the sentimental moments of motherhood and having to say farewell to these women who have been such, you know, towering figures in our lives. Anyone else would like to jump in right at this time and talk, either sure. Mother alive or deceased? Terry, is that you?
0: Yeah, it sure is.
29: That's awesome. Awesome.
0: Okay. Well, my mother, Joan, I always think of her aire fresco. That's fresh air, soft-spoken, very diplomatic, very industrious. She has an immaculate heart. She's a nonagenarian, by the way. So my parents both just turned 91 this year. Just, you know, raising three very different young women in different eras. I have a sister who is more than a decade older than I am. But my mother has always believed in, you know, don't complain. You're learning a lesson. You made a mistake. Dwell on the lesson that you learned rather than becoming sort of consumed by the error itself. And, you know, I always spent a lot of time in the car with my mother, you know, driving, you know, listening to different kinds of music. And so when I was in elementary school, I was being bullied. And so it was a huge struggle. And, you know, we did everything that we could to sort of mitigate the circumstances. It was basically a disaster until I changed schools. So we were in the car and one of the songs that came on was "What's Going On" by Marvin Gaye. And the lyric that says, "Don't punish me with brutality." I said, "Mom, what's brutality?" She says, "Well, that's the way those kids are treating you in school." So then another song came on, and this song is "Starry, Starry Night." And it's actually a song about the artist Vincent van Gogh, who famously sheared off his own ear. But the lyric in this song says, "Now I understand what you tried to say to me and how you suffered for your sanity." And I said, "What's sanity?" She says, "Well, now that you're in a new school, your sanity has been restored." So that was her way of making that connection with the music that I was listening to with real life circumstances. And, you know, we always talk about self-care.
23: especially among mothers who across the board are omnipresent figures in family life. You know, we talk about pouring into ourselves as mothers. We talk about how critical that is. And that's something that I have to say my mother instilled in her three daughters very, very well. She was an avid bowler. And we just knew every Tuesday between the hours of 9:30 a.m. and 12 p.m., she's going to be on the lanes knocking over pins. And, you know, she was really into this bowling. I mean, you know, traveling to Las Vegas to compete, you know, the whole nine yards. But I laugh now because, you know, back in the day, if you needed her between 9:30 and 12 p.m., you really should have some sort of a contingency plan. And

0: So I think
1: that is beautiful. That's like setting boundaries before boundaries were cool.
0: Yes, that's right.
2: That was BIN anchor Terry McCready talking about her mother, who at 91 continues to be a vibrant source of strength, guidance, and love for her. If you're just joining us, you're listening to a special edition of The Black Perspective, where the women of BIN are talking about the Black mom experience in America. So far, we've introduced ourselves, and now we're talking about our beautiful mothers, several who are deceased, including Vanessa Tylers, Esther Dillards, and Nicole Deals. Each have spoken about their late mother's unique giftings and beauty, and how their memory continues to be a guiding light for them. Our conversation continues now with Morgan Wood.
3: So my mother, her name is Sharon. She is a gem. I don't play about her because she never played about me, okay? So growing up, she was a strict, no-nonsense parent, but also a comedian of sorts. A lot of our friends and family will be like, Sharon, you just so funny. Sharon is so funny. Sharon is silly. Oh my God, there goes Sharon again. So she, a lot of laughs. She was responsible for a lot, or she is responsible for a lot of laughs in my family. I like to think that I got my talking chops from her. I watched her be like the designated speaker for many occasions, whether it be church, her workplace, where she's in HR, during family gatherings and community events. And ironically enough, as I embarked on my career, even young, having jobs at, random places in the community, I would always call her and be like, I need to talk to HR. And she knew immediately that, okay, this is going to be a conversation about work. And she would answer the questions as HR would. So that way it would give me some insight on, what I might have to deal with in the workplace. So that was really nice. One of my fondest memories as a child was watching Jeopardy together every night, like 7 o'clock. And I remember her saying, just give me a moment. This was her we were all just coming in and getting home from, school and work and whatever. And she would say, Mommy needs a moment. And I knew that the moment was up once Jeopardy came on. So once Jeopardy came on, that was my time to go in. And we would sit quietly, of course, together, watch the show, guess the trivia, things of that nature. I am blessed to say that she is still alive, especially after having quite a few health scares. She is a 2-time cancer survivor. One of those bouts happened during the COVID pandemic. And prior to that, she has had 2 heart attacks. So that left her with heart disease. And I even watched, I want to say the second time she had heart surgery, I stood over those doctors because I was, again, like I said before, I'm not playing by my mama. But in that, watching her go through what she has gone through with her health, it was an empowering moment. Just to see her strength for once, how she would recover. And, she didn't complain either. It was like, you're going through these things that tend to take people out, and you could complain, but she didn't complain. She remained very strong, and she advocated for her health. She got second opinions. And as those conversations start to become more vast, as amongst us, amongst Black women, I got to see it in real time. Her advocating for her health, getting a second opinion, and then having those discussions with her husband, who was also my father, and how they would team up together to tackle whatever was ailing her. So it was just a beautiful thing. I love my mama. And what I do love most about her is that she is one of the strongest people I know, while also being funny. Like, how do you do that? But I absolutely love Sharon.
1: We love Sharon, too, just listening to you talk about him. And what a model of strength. Yeah, that's beautiful, Morgan. Bree, for some reason, your name is popping up in my spirit. What do you have to say about your mother?
4: Well, what can I say about my mother with her Southern roots, Irma Jean? listen, my mom was named after her mom, first of all, Irma Lee. And my mom is still with me. I would say that my mom, if I could describe her in one word, it would be vibrant. She has always been the jazzy one. Okay. So it's like, even growing up, all of my friends, they used to be like, oh my gosh, is that your mom? Oh, your mom is so pretty. Your mom is, she pulls attention when she's not even trying to pull the attention. And so my mom has always been super supportive, super.

0: were in tune with us. I have all sisters, so we had no brothers. But like my mom would do things like our sweet 16s. Me and my older sister, we had one. My younger sisters, they weren't into that. But my older sister had this cotillion and she had a ball gown and everybody was invited. The whole church, all the friends and family. My mom did stuff like that for us. She put together our events. My party was way different. Still fun. It was more relaxed, but she put all of that together and then said, all right, now have fun, and left my older sister to chaperone. And she made sure we had our first diamonds from her. She gave us diamond necklaces and rings, and it was her way of telling us that, you know, her and my dad would always be there for us. And my mother was a young mom. She had my sister right out of high school, and so she struggled, but she went and accomplished everything she wanted to accomplish. She went to college with my sister. She said she had a professor that used to be like, come to class, I'll watch her. And so she graduated college in 3 years and went on about her business. And so when I wanted to give up, because I was at a point in time where I was just over everything, my mother would not let me. And she came and sat with me and told me all the reasons why I could not give up. So she was encouraging. She is someone who doesn't really take no for an answer. So it's like, you're going to listen to all the reasons why you need to do this. And it's going to make sense when I'm done talking. But she is also really funny and witty. And, you know, for some reason, I just want to say out of all the moms, my friends always gravitated toward me. They always wanted to come over my house because my mom was just fun. She liked the girl time, you know? So if anything, she taught me to stay on my toes, always be ready for what's next, to not give up, because she said, if I can get through the obstacles that I did, you not having to deal with half the things that I dealt with can do the same. So she was a source of inspiration for me that way. And she was very she's very nurturing. I'm talking about when we were little, because we're all grown now, but growing up in the same house, she was very nurturing to each one of us. I have three sisters. And so, you know, we are all at different stages in our life, different ages. And we were just very blessed to have our mother growing up. And because she was young, I think she had me at something like 28. When I was 28, I couldn't even fathom. I don't have any children. So I'm like, I don't know what I would have done with a child when I was 28. But, you know, my mom has just always been there. And she's always been a light. And piggybacking off of Morgan, my mother, when I was growing up, she was a human resources director. So when she came home, she would be like, okay, nobody talk to me for 30 minutes. And she would go in her room and close the door and lock it. And it's like, I said, don't talk to me. So when she came out, her hair was different. Her clothes were changed. And she was ready to interact and come down and either cook or see what's going on. Then we could hang off of her and talk and ask all the questions. But I'm grateful for the person my mom is, how even today she still calls me and will ask me everything, or she'll say, you were on my mind. What's happening? Are you okay? She'll know when something is either great or not great and be able to just tune in with us all the way from a different area. So I'm very blessed to still have my mother, and I truly appreciate her wisdom and her support over these years, because I truly don't think I'd be where I am now had she not supported me. I might have gave up.
1: That's so beautiful.
0: I love
1: her. That's so beautiful. You know, when you were talking, the phrase that came to heart for me was when mom is best friend.
0: It seems like that sometimes, you know. We were very close. I've been very close with my mother always.
1: Yeah. So Alex, Amber, Misty, who wants to jump in on this?
2: I can jump in.
1: Okay, that'd be great. Hey, Amber.
2: Hi, Andrea. So my mom, actually, I still call her mommy at 34. Mm-hmm. I will probably be 70, still calling her mommy. And the one thing that comes to mind is, you know, back in the day, moms would say, I'm not one of your little friends. I remind her often now, you indeed are one of my little friends. You are my best friend. Mm-hmm. She is the only person that knows me better than I know me. And now that I'm older, I think back to just things that she was dealing with when she had me. And then, you know, she had my brother and sister. And sometimes parenting looks like it can be a thankless job. And so the one thing that I focus on now is just always, I don't know if there's a way that I can like thank her for what she's done for me and how she's always been there for me. So I try to always be a reflection of the sacrifices that she made for me and to just make her proud. That is my best friend. Her name is Deborah. I do call her Deborah sometimes, or sometimes I'll call her Deb, but she has just been, when I have been sick, she was there. And it's not, I know that that's expected, you know, with a mom, but it wasn't just she was there. She made sure that I never felt alone. You know, there was a lot. Life does what life does, you know, and so, and over the last 34 years, life has lifed. But she hasn't just felt like a mom. That is the my absolute best friend. And so I could give you all these stories about all these things that we've been through. But I, to this day, I talk to her every day, all day, every day. She is the first person that I talk to when I wake up in the morning. I send her a text. It just says GMM. And she knows that that means good morning, mommy. And she replies back, GMG. Good morning, girl. And that's how we start our day. I see her every weekend, every Saturday. My Saturdays are spent with her. And then Sundays, I see her again because we do family dinner and we all come together at her house. And she fills up my cup. And so that's why I make sure to prioritize my mom. That woman is, I always tell her, like when she speaks to me, when I need guidance, and not necessarily guidance from her, but I need guidance from God, I go to my mom because it feels like she's the vessel. He speaks to me through her, and her words are just gold, and she's never, ever steered me wrong. So that is mommy.
1: Well, mommy sounds extraordinary. I am doing my best not to tear up over here. So if you hear my voice straining a little bit, your words are just so beautiful. Everyone's expression of love toward their mother has just been truly heart touching. And I waited to tap on Misty and Alex. Alex, when we see your relationship with your mother on social media, anyone who follows you on Instagram is going to see your mother. You seem to have just an incredible relationship. Talk a little bit about who she is to you and how you all developed such an incredibly beautiful and honoring relationship.
3: Yeah, so I first want to say there is nothing like a mother's prayer. And I am the woman I am today because of my mom. And I was listening to Amber and I'm like, oh my gosh, I say mommy till this day. I call her every morning. We talk every day. I like to say that she's my heartbeat because I don't know how I'll function without my mom, in all seriousness. So she's an angel. Like, her name is Angela. She's an absolute angel. And I love the relationship that we have. I mean, she has taught me so much about how to be a woman of class, how to pour back into myself in order to help and pour into others. You need to, you know, fill up your cup in order to help others. But she's such a selfless, loving, caring, amazing woman that I really, it's hard to put into words. And, you know, as a child, you don't understand everything that your parents, especially your mom, like what they do for you. And it makes sense later. And I think the mindset from a young teen to a young woman helped me understand how like truly amazing my mom is and helped me understand why she did what she did. Always, of course, for me to be the best person. Like I said, I'm the woman I am today because of her. And I think that was a start of the relationship that we have as adults, because of course, like I'm a teen, I know it. You know, I'm a little, maybe a little sassy girl when I'm 13 years old. I don't remember, but as an adult, you know, the relationship is just so beautiful. And I really don't even know how to fully put into words the relationship we have, but I'm grateful. And I think it's because of, you know, communication and understanding and spending quality time together. And I feel like all of us on this call, we've all had to move at some point for our careers, and it's just hard having that distance. But when you're close together and you're with your mom in the same city, if you're blessed to be able to do that, it just, you are able to do more with her. Like even till this day, for years, we always go to the spa every single month. That's like one of our rituals. Like we always do certain things together, and it just keeps our relationship close. It keeps us, you know, creating new memories and having those moments. And as she gets older, I realize how important those memories are, because I hate to say it, but I don't want to cry because I'm never going to cry. She won't always be there. So I want to always cherish every moment that I have with my mom, because there's going to come a time where I can't go to her and go to the spa on a Saturday. So I'm blessed. I'm blessed. I love that woman to death. I really can't say anything else, but I'm blessed and I'm grateful for the mom I have.
1: That was BIN anchor Alexandra Iacomone sharing a glowing and love-filled tribute to her mother. We have heard from most of our BIN sisters in this conversation about the Black mom experience on the special Mother's Day edition of The Black Perspective. We continue now with Misty Jordan, our BIN anchor sister in Atlanta, who's navigating a difficult moment in life with her mother as she herself guides and grooms her own child. It's an experience a growing number of Black families are also dealing with. Here's more.
4: So my mom's name is Alexis, and she has two biological children, including me. She's from Cleveland, Ohio, and I think she definitely was spunky. And I say was because she has dementia now. So who I remember her being is somebody.
2: You got this, girl.
4: Thanks. So who I remember her being is not who she is now. So I'll start with who I remember her being. She's somebody who loved to play cards, roller skate. She was a student of things. So she would just randomly enroll in college. Like, you know, I want to learn how to be a phlebotomist. I don't know where she would use that skill. I'm not sure what she would be doing in her life that she would need to learn to draw blood. She was a concierge at a hotel. So that would be random. Or she would learn to take calligraphy. She wanted to speak French. So she enrolled in college so I love that she would just always, she was a mother and mother first, but she wanted to always learn. And I love that about her. A cooker. Yeah. She is, someone who you better not bring a box into our house for anything. It better not be a box cookie, icing to put on a cake. Yeah. Nothing. We cook everything from scratch. And so that is something that I miss most, because I can't ask her on Thanksgiving, Mom, do I need a little extra vanilla? Do I need an extra egg here? Because she can't remember. And it's almost to a point where she'll call my son my brother's name. And I'm not sure if she knows he's my son or if she thinks it's her son. So... those are certainly some hard memories, to have now, to just not be able to have my mother now, and still have her. It's a really weird dichotomy to be able to, she's here, she's living, I can call her, you know, I can see her, I can touch her, all those things, but who she was and who she is, it's like a shell of her. So that makes sense. It's a really interesting dynamic. But yeah, she was someone who's full of life, loved to line dance. And she was certainly someone who would say, I'm not a big line dancer. That's just not really my jam. But she would always, come on, Misty, get out here on the dance floor with me. Come on, come out, you know, dance with me. So of course, you know, sometimes I would, sometimes I wouldn't, but because, you know, she would just want to stay out there the whole time. Like, okay, Mom, this is good now. Her mother was her best friend. And my mother and I were close, but her mother was her best friend. And it was beautiful. She was born on my grandmother's birthday. And so the three of us had a really close relationship. And so, yeah, that's a little bit about who my mother is. A fighter, somebody who's spicy. She still loves to laugh now. And she loves music. And so that's something that we are able to share now. She doesn't have a lot of memory, but if I put on Anita Baker or Stevie Wonder, she and I can sing through an entire album. So it's special.
1: I love that. How is this experience shaping you as a mother?
4: It's interesting because I'm so grateful for so many wonderful memories. And I think that it's really interesting to have her have this full life, you know, to have homes and lives and all these things, and marriages, and to now she's just, you know, in a room. And it just, it's a, the gift in that is to live your life now, because she would love to be able to come to my son's football game, you know, or a soccer game. And she'll never have that opportunity because she also is, you know, she has other ailments that are ailing, and she just doesn't have the physicality to be able to do those things anymore. So that part is hard. But the gift is that she's reminding me to make these really powerful and moments and take these moments with my son now. That's probably the biggest takeaway, is to be able to know that you don't have forever. And you have to really seize these moments as a mother to do it now, to do it all now. And it's never going to be a perfect time. And the money's never going to be perfect. The opportunity, the work, the all the things are never going to be perfect. But you have to take the time to do it now, because you just don't know when there's like the blink of an eye and it changes. And I can never have those. I can't create those type of memories with my mother anymore, but I can't create them with my son. So it's an interesting dynamic.
5: Oh my gosh. What a lovely tribute. Beautiful.
2: Misty, you made me recall about my mom too, who was struggling with dementia later on. And it's so, I mean, I just hearing the similarities there, it just makes me feel like, oh my gosh, somebody else gets it, you know?
4: Yeah.
2: Just being on a phone with her and stuff like that. And when you said a shell of herself, I went, oh my gosh, that's how I've literally described it to other people. Because you'll get on the phone or even in person and she'll say, you know, hey, what did you eat today? And then 3 minutes later, hey, Nikki, what did you eat? And I'm like, oh, we just talked about that. So I just
4: it's wild. It's a wild condition diagnosis. It's so wild because even when I see her, like every, I'm kind of holding my breath, like, will she remember me?
2: Right.
4: So it's not just, you know, does she remember what the day is or who the president is? It's like, is she going to remember who I am?
2: Right.
4: And so that gamble every time is.
2: Yeah. Yeah. I remember seeing my mom during COVID time. They wouldn't let us go in the hospital. So they brought her down to the first floor and they rolled her up to the window. And so my daughter and I are standing outside the window and she's on the phone, but we're also, you know, so she could see us and we're talking to her, whatever. And she starts calling my daughter by her sister's name. So I could relate to that too. She's like, hey, that's Lois. And I went, no, mom, that's your granddaughter.
4: Yes.
2: And she just kept on going, oh, blah, blah, blah. And talking about, you know, and I went, oh my gosh, you know, but she knew this person was recognizable.
4: Yes, but she doesn't know. Yeah. It's a really weird thing. Yeah. And you can't just fix it. And there's no, you know, you can't just correct them and say, no, mom, that's, you know, this is my son. She's just like, what are you talking? You know, it just doesn't register. And you can just see the blank in their eyes.
2: Just have to be patient.
1: Let me ask you real quick, Missy, and anyone else who wants to jump in, Nicole, feel free to. But what advice would you give, or what encouragement, words of encouragement could you share with any listener who may be going through something similar?
4: I think it's a day-by-day thing, honestly, Andrea. Like, I feel like some days she's rocking. You know, some days I get in and she's like, hey, and she sees my son and she knows exactly, she'll say my dog's name. And then, you know, the next day, or you know, even I'd say even later that day, she may just, it may all just kind of go away. And so what I'm learning to do is to accept the good days and be really grateful for the good days. And when they're not so good, remember the good days, you know, and just remember this is a day, this is a moment, and the next moment may be better than this. And so it literally is just moment by moment and day by day. And so I hold on to the good days tightly. And hope and pray, honestly, that there are more. And I will say this, which is also going to sound maybe strange, that I'm also grateful that she may not truly have a real grasp on where and her condition. Because she had such a full life and such a big life that I think make her really sad. It's too much for me to process. And I think for her to be in this situation where she's able to understand, like, what's actually happening and losing all of these things, that may be really intense and a really, you know, just really hard. So I'm almost grateful, if that makes sense, that she has day by day and she doesn't have these memories to say, remember I did this, remember I did this, why am I here, why is this happening, why, you know, because she, that part of her is gone. she only has what's happening today.
2: If I can jump in, Misty, it's not my mom, but my grandmother, my mom's mom has dementia, and it progressed rapidly over the last couple of years. And she's in a nursing home now, but every Sunday, so Sunday is family day. I go see my grandma every Sunday with my mom. And over the years, I think, so what you're saying, it does not sound weird to me, because I like that my grandma just finds the good in everything now, you know, even the things that, like, she's not suffering, right? And so I love seeing her smile. And I've learned that you have to become a part of their routine, which is why you cannot break a Sunday, right? I cannot go see, because when I did, missed one Sunday. I wasn't feeling good. And so I didn't want to go, you know, I don't want to go in a nursing home and be around, you know, elderly people and getting sick. So I stayed home. And that next week, she had no idea who I was. And most of the time, she doesn't always. Sometimes I am my mom. So she'll ask me how the kid's doing. And I'm like, well, wait a minute, Grandma. We made it there yet. But I know that she recognizes me, because now when I go see her, it's, oh, my bestie. She doesn't know the name, but she recognizes the face. And so I find, you just find the good in the little things, and the way that she lights up when she sees me, even if she can't exactly put her finger on who this is, she knows that this is someone that she's familiar with.
1: We thank Misty for sharing her journey with her mother through the onset of dementia with us. Studies show more than 1 million African Americans have been diagnosed with some form of dementia and are twice as likely as white Americans to have the condition. As Misty's journey with her mother illustrates, the Black mom experience can be a painful one at times. As this Mother's Day edition of The Black Perspective continues, our Vanessa Tyler highlights another pain point in the life of many Black moms.
6: Breakfast in bed, a bouquet of flowers, handmade cards you'll keep forever. Those are some of the gifts given this Mother's Day. But there is a category of mothers who don't want anything but their child back. Jackie Rowe Adams is the founder of Harlem Mothers Save. SAVE stands for Stop Another Violent End. I should add, the New York City-based organization has now expanded to fathers, too. Jackie, welcome to our Mother's Day special on the Black Information Network.
7: Thank you for having me.
8: Well, Jackie, for many mothers, this is the first Mother's Day without their children. Talk about that pain, and what words from experience can you offer them?
7: So what we say to them, if you want to cry, cry, but you got to get up. If you fall down, you have to get up. You have to get up.
6: She knows about getting up, had to do it twice. Both of her sons were killed in street violence. She lost her first son in 1982, her second son in 1998. She has memories of Mother's Day past.
7: My son used to wake up and say, Mom, I always love my mother. And I say, stop fooling me. But I got used to him doing that. And these are the things that you miss. And we say to the parents, stay strong, pick up the phone, call somebody that understands your pain.
6: Even eternity can't erase the pain, but still honor the day.
7: It's so important that the families know, and the mothers especially, it's your day. And although our kids are in heaven, and we know they're in heaven, they're looking down on us saying, job well done, Mom. So this is your day today.
1: Again, that was BIN senior national anchor Vanessa Tyler. We'll hear more from her on her heart for Mothers of the Movement in just a moment as we resume our conversation about the Black mom experience in America. What images and what thoughts come to mind when you think about the Black mom journey in America? Terry, let's start with you.
5: Well, I mean, I feel like, you know, from an organic perspective, Black mothers often lead with connections to a higher power, and however that is perceived in your particular family. But I feel like the church continues to sort of lead, playing an important role with that, not only to help form, you know, roots in scripture and gospel, but for the greater church community. And so that interconnectedness among women and mothers, that they're on the same page, facing quite often some of the same challenges, supporting each other. They're bound together by this sort of singular belief in a divine source. And so I think that sort of threads the needle that can commence. We could say it commences with the slave mom to the caregiver mother and continues with celebrity moms and even corporate moms.
1: Very good. Anyone have more to add to that?
8: I'd like to add something if I could. When I think of Black mothers, I also think of joy. And the reason I say that is, how many times have any of you guys heard people say, oh yeah, we were poor, but we didn't know we were poor. They seem to be able to create out of nothing a life to nourish their children. And one more thing I just wanted to say quickly about young mothers. I think, Bree, you may have brought it up about having young mothers. There are a lot of teenage moms. My mom was a very young mother as well. And we have to make sure to encourage them, because oftentimes you see a young mother with children, you think, the children aren't going to make it. The mother's not going to make it, but they can. And with support, they will. So I just wanted to add that the joy of Black motherhood is unmatched. They can make it.
9: That's so true, Vanessa. And if I may jump in, you know, moms and the Black mom, often seen as the backbone of the family, you know, dealing, you know, taking on everything that goes on in the family. And it's funny that you talked about the mom that kind of looks out for everybody. And I'm becoming that in my neighborhood. A lot of the kids play in front of my house. I have cameras in front of my house, so their parents feel safe. And just, you know, they come to my door asking for my kids to come out and play. And if they need a snack, Levi's mom, can we get a snack? It's like, it's so funny. I don't even have my own name. But another thing that just kind of sticks out to me about the Black mom is when you think about being a parent, you know, you eventually talk about the talk that you have with your kids, right? And as a Black mom, the talk is a little different, because the talk may be, okay, when you go out here, make sure that you say yes, ma'am, no, ma'am. You know, the talk is dealing with systemic challenges. The talk is make sure that you present yourself in a positive light. Make sure that if you ever are stopped, my kids don't drive yet, but I have to talk with my son. He's a young Black boy, and he's at the turn of his life where I don't want to say he's starting to lose his innocence, but I mean, he's 10 years old. So he's navigating those challenges and those, the things that come along with puberty. And in that, I have to explain some of the racial tropes that we deal with in our community, you know, as a Black person. So being that you are a young Black man, these are some things that you're going to have to navigate. And as he grows up, we continue to talk about things. You know, things will happen in the news. Of course, he'll see, you know, stories I'm covering on the news and things like that. But just having that type of conversation is something that really stands out, because I don't think too many other ethnicities or races have the talk like that to that extent, like we do, like the Black mom does.
1: Yeah, and the historical antagonism that sometimes comes with interacting with police, at least in our communities, which is still a very real factor. Vanessa, you actually are drawn oftentimes to the movement mom. What about that story registers so deeply with you?
8: It does, because, you know, I think about exactly what Morgan was talking about with her son, Levi, who I adore. I think he's just the smartest kid. But society starts looking at someone of 10, 12, 14 differently. Same sweet kid, but he's looked upon as differently. And the moms of the movement, these are mothers who lost their children. And I connect with them because we do so many stories about them. We do so many stories about their pain and how their sons have been taken away. So the encouragement there is, you know, it's hard to even talk about for them for this Mother's Day, because their children aren't here. But the words I got from speaking with someone who is in it was to enjoy this day, remember this day. No, the children are not coming back because they've been either shot from street violence or shot with police encounters. But you still have to remember the day. And according to one mom who I spoke with, make sure you get up and keep going in spite of the pain.
1: Beautifully said, but again, very real, a very real reality for us, as is Black maternal mortality. I mean, there are so many children in our society this Mother's Day who will be experiencing this holiday without their mother, who had died either during pregnancy or shortly after. And Nicole, I know you did a little work on that. We also did the, you know, BIN public awareness campaign last year on saving Black moms, but you have spoken with someone recently who spoke about the state of that issue even today.
4: That's true. And I think I would just preface everything I'm going to say by saying I think it is a crisis right now in this country. When you compare the Black mortality rate from white women to Black women, it is a significant gap, as it is for Hispanics and everyone else. I mean, Black mothers are at the top of that list, and the disparity is great. And yes, I did speak to a doctor out of Dallas, Texas, and I know we're going to play a little excerpt from her as well, I think, later in the show. It's one of those things that we have to try to highlight and bring awareness to. I have two children, and I know that when I was a young mom and having getting ready to have a baby, I had zero knowledge and experience. I think I had one book, and I can't remember the name of the book, but it was very helpful. And I think it's just really important to get the information out there to let Black moms know, even before pregnancy, but certainly during pregnancy, to say, hey, look, this could be an issue, right? This could be, these are some things that you need to look out for. These are some questions that you might want to ask your care provider, and just arm them with as much information as we can.
1: So we have like several health issues been plaguing our community. One of those being reproductive issues, which are really large for women of all ages. But in particular, it seems the older we get, the more that we can find those complications impacting our health and wellness. Esther, you spoke to someone recently that talked about some of those health conditions that are impacting the Black woman's reproductive health. What can you tell us about that?
0: Well, I recently spoke with Dr. Pierre Johnson. He's also known as the fibroid slayer. That is because he's really focused on how to help Black women or women in general deal with a epidemic of fibroids. These are non-cancerous tumors that often form in and around the uterus for women. And for women of color, especially Black women, we tend to have them at a higher rate and more severe than white women. And I spoke to the doctor about this because I wanted to find out why that was. And one of his answers was that it was because it's not because we have more disease. It's because we don't get to them early enough. And often the doctors do not listen to the person who is coming forward with these issues. I know that for myself, I had for a long time put my career first. You know, I really worked hard at trying to get into media, and I got married in my 30s and I had fertility issues. For 7 years, we tried to have a kid. And it wasn't until I found a fertility doctor in Michigan who did a series of tests on me and told me that I had massive fibroids and I needed surgery. She removed about 23 fibroids that were packed around my uterus. And after that, I was able to have my son. But even after that, fibroids grew back at a really massive rate. And I had a hysterectomy later. And the doctor that I spoke with, he specializes in this, talked to me about this one woman who he helped that was pregnant, African-American woman, and we have a short clip from him talking about his expertise.
10: I am Dr. Pierre Johnson. I am a board-certified obstetrician-gynecologist. I specialize in minimally invasive gynecologic surgery. And I am known for fibroid removal, uterine preservation, but also minimally invasive options for women with fibroids and other gynecological disorders.
2: Can you tell us about a moment, a patient or a situation that really stays with you, something that reminds you why you do this work and why it matters?
10: Just the most recent ones. You had a woman that just had a very bad situation, you know, 27 pounds of fibroid and, you know, pregnant, and just having doctors lacking the empathy, you know, for her and to treat her. Even at the institution I performed in the hospital, I mean, at the surgery, at, you know, they tried to cancel the surgery. They tried to, you know, just go behind me to not allow me to give this woman her care. But you see that across the board, you know, when people don't look like you, when people don't have the empathy towards you, they don't want to do for you as much. So, you know, that's a lot of the disparities that we see, a lot of the problems that we see of women with color and people of color in the medical field.
2: One of the biggest things that I got from him about this major problem with Black women is that we need to have a plan. He talked about having a health plan. That doesn't mean that you just want to have no fibroids or you just want pregnancy, but actually understanding what the issues are, what are your choices, and finding a doctor that's going to give you different alternatives, because it's not just one thing. A lot of women are told you have to have a hysterectomy no matter what, and that is not the case, or you cannot have children because you have fibroids, or you just have to live with the pain and move on. And there's a lot of different choices that women have now. They just have to find the right advocate and the right doctor that's going to advocate for them.
1: We thank Dr. Johnson for the hope and care he's providing to Black moms through his work. We now have the clip of that interview Nicole Deal mentioned when speaking of the Black maternal mortality crisis in the U.S.
8: Black women across the country are facing a maternal health crisis, dying from pregnancy-related complications at an alarming rate. But there is a powerful Black woman in Texas confronting this disparity, pushing for education and change. Meet Dr. Tiffany Woodis, a board-certified OBGYN doctor with nearly 20 years of experience. She is also an author and a mom.
11: Black patients are at least 3 to 4 times more likely to die from preventable pregnancy-related complications. And I think that's my main area of focus. And I want to put a pin and emphasize that word preventable. We now know that greater than 80% of those complications are preventable. And the thing that no one is talking about, what you are not going to hear, that is that for each and every maternal loss that we experience, 100 to 150 more near misses occur. A near miss is, let's say, for example, you're walking down the road and a car zooms past you and it just narrowly misses you. Nothing happened, but it almost did. That's where my work picks up. My work picks up with, you know, allowing women to understand that, you know, we can do better, that we have not done a good job prioritizing the needs of Black and brown women.
8: Dr. Woodis's book is entitled The Mocha Maternity Survival Guide, Choosing the Right OBGYN.
1: Recent studies show the Black maternal mortality rate in the U.S. is 3 to 4 times higher than that of white women. Our thoughts and prayers go out to all families experiencing loss this Mother's Day. We hope the memory of your loved one and the love of others comfort you. Special thanks to Esther, Vanessa, and Nicole for those interviews. If you're just joining us, this is a Mother's Day special edition of The Black Perspective, featuring an intimate discussion about Black motherhood by the women of BIN. Many of us are mothers and aunties, and all of us are daughters who love our mamas. As we prepare to wrap today's program, we take a moment to offer some final words of gratitude, inspiration, and love to all the moms out there. We hear first from BIN's Alexandria Ikemoni.
3: My hope for Black moms is to know, truly know, how much we love them and how amazing they are. They really are the glue. I'm not just talking about my mom, of course, but there are so many moms out there that are really the glue to holding everybody together. And I can only assume, because I'm not enough mother myself, how that can sometimes feel like a burden, especially when it's overdone. But we can't function without our moms. And I'm just so grateful that there are so many amazing women here on this line, but also out there in the world, that are really the glue for their family. And I just want them to know how loved they are and how special they are. And I cannot wait to celebrate my mom. I don't have a gift yet. I'm still figuring that out with ChatGPT, but we'll get to that. We have a couple more days, but I'm so grateful for the moms all around us, because what is life without them?
1: I know, that's right. And the joy that they bring to our lives. And you, again, and your mother illustrate so beautifully. As Alex was talking, Amber, for some reason, I saw the aunties of the world, and I know you and how you love your little nephew. Talk a little bit, if you will, to the aunties and the other women who fill this mothering space for us. It could be the church mom, the school mom, the foster moms, the stepmoms, whoever and whatever. But if you can, share your heart for the secondary and support roles that women play in families. So very often.
2: Yes. Well, you know, one, I always have to say thank you to my sister for giving me little Noah. Noah is 3, and I did not know that I could love a little person as much as I love him. We are joined at the hip. And, you know, this is the only little person that I have in my life. I don't know that I can, you know, put into words what he means to me. But I will say, just being an aunt is not, it's not a small feat. I can tell you that. I love that I can be a support system to my sister. And we're already a very close family. So we will fight over who gets Noah. But being a first-time aunt, I tell people all the time, now I can't really imagine what it's going to be like for me to have kids, because I didn't even know that I could love someone the way that I love Noah. So if you're telling me that one day I may push out my own and love that little person the way that I love Noah, I cannot imagine. I didn't even know that I had this much love or this kind of love to give a little person. But I would say, you know, just Black motherhood, I'm not there yet, but my mom has been a great example. My sister has been an amazing example. I know that I can see that it carries a lot of strength and a lot of sacrifice and a lot of prayer and softness and love all at once. And so I just, you know, for anyone in my position who you are an aunt, but you're not yet a mother yet, I would just, you know, say, let's continue to give our Black moms grace, because, you know, they have made the ultimate sacrifice.
1: I love that. I love that. And Bree, I saw you sending out some hearts. What's on your heart?
0: Yeah, I agree totally with what Amber is saying. And I've been an auntie for a really long time, not a mother, but my oldest nephew is 30, and the youngest, my great niece, she's 2. So I have been around children since I was a child. And just watching the way my sisters, 2 of us have children, 2 of us do not, raise their kids, and being around them from birth, I feel like I've learned from them. And so if I do ever have my own child, I feel like I will be an even better mother than aunt because of what I've learned about children being around my nieces and nephews. It's a joy to be an auntie. I'm a godmom. I have a goddaughter who just turned 15, smart as a whip. It's just, you know, some people like being in this auntie space, and I love being in this auntie space because they know they could come to me and I'm going to spoil them because their mama didn't. And then I'm going to send them home. But I would just encourage mothers to, if you have a village, you're blessed to have a village, continue to rely on your village. And Amber made a good point by saying, be soft. Remember to be soft to yourself. I know it's hard, especially if you don't have that village, or maybe you're a single mother doing it on your own, but you can get through it. And I know that for me, and my sister has a huge village, my younger sister, but when she had my niece back in 2018, she needed the support postpartum. And like, I was there for her for that, because I had read, I had heard all the things, but you never understand it fully until you see it up close and personal. So I would go after work and go get my niece, tell my sister, go take a shower, go eat, go lay down, do whatever. I got the baby for a few hours, go ahead. So those things to me are important. And just for mothers to keep persevering, remember to be gentle with yourself. Nobody's perfect. And we know there's lots and lots of books on parenthood, but every woman's, I believe, experience being a mother is completely different. And so just embrace the way you do things, and know that you're not alone, whatever you're going through. You're not alone, and find a space. If you don't have a village, find a space of like-minded women or mothers that can help you through.
1: That's beautiful. And record this recording, save it, and replay it if ever you get into a very difficult or stressful moment, and let Bree encourage you to get you out of it. That was so beautifully said, Bree.
0: I'll be your village. Said.
1: And that's right. Yes, and with beautiful encouragement, which is awesome. So, Misty, I saw some hearts, too, coming from you and Esther and Morgan. Why don't you jump in, and then we'll go to Esther and Morgan afterwards.
4: I feel like there's a common theme, which I love that Bree and Amber are saying, that, you know, to make some space for yourself. I feel like moms were mom guilt, and you just feel like, I'm not doing enough. I need to do more. And so just give yourself some credit, give yourself some grace, and try to also take care of yourself. That's the biggest gift, honestly, that I feel like I can give to my son, is trying to make sure that I keep myself healthy as best as I can. Obviously, you know, God willing, because then I can stay around and be around with him for a long time, is hopefully. So if I try to do all the things, you know, that I can, that are in my control, so that I can be around for him for a long time, that's something that I want to do as a gift for my son. But as for other mothers and to myself, just remembering to rest. I don't think that there's enough emphasis on just, you know, we wear so many hats and so many people depend on us, mothers and mother figures. And we want to do that. I think naturally we're nurturers. But to make sure that we make space for ourselves to rest, because I think that there's not enough emphasis on that, and to be proud of what we're doing, because I think that's something we do as Black women and definitely as mothers, but feeling like we have to always get to the next benchmark and not just being proud of ourselves for where we are right now.
1: Very good. And what a beautiful way to honor those who brought us here, right? To show them that all their effort really is moving us forward, and there's some progress to it. That's beautifully said. Esther, do you want to jump in now?
2: I can't say much more than what everyone else has said. I know that Bree said something that really, really resonated with me when I was a new mom and I was away from all my family, and I had, you know, my husband was at work a lot of times and I was home with the kid, and a lot of times I needed somebody to come and give me some support, but I found I had to just do it myself, you know. So a lot of times just being able to be there for the mom who needs that 2 hours to just dial down is a big thing. And I don't think people really realize that. If you know of a young mom or an older mom, you know, you think that the older mom has it all together because she's been around a long time and maybe she had the baby later. A lot of times that takes a lot of toll on the older mom. I was in my 40s when I had my baby. So actually turned 40 when I had Nicholas. And so everybody thought, oh, Esther's got it together. But sometimes that older mom needs a little extra help, too. So just think of that for the new mom who's trying to hold it all together. They may look like they have it all together, but giving them that extra hour to go to the doctor's appointment or pick up some groceries for her, or just give her a chance to walk around the block without having the baby tied to her hip. It's a big thing.
1: We will be back with more parting words from the women of BIN on this special Mother's Day edition of The Black Perspective. But we break for a moment to bring you words of encouragement from legendary queen of R&B and Broadway star Stephanie Mills, who stopped by our Atlanta studios earlier this week while promoting the Queens of R&B concert. Mills is a mother of a child with a learning difference, and her heart overflows with appreciation for all motherhood has given her. Your heart for motherhood as we celebrate this occasion this year.
12: It's the best thing I've ever done. Mm. My son means everything to me. You know, if I had to stop today and be with him, I would be okay with that. You know, I love being a mother. I wish I had had more children, but I love being a mother. I really do.
1: Wow, and it shows. I mean, it shows, which is so beautiful. Any words of encouragement for moms who may be in a difficult place or finding that the occasion may be challenging for them emotionally in some way or another? Any words of encouragement about the beauty of motherhood and what they may find if they explore it a little more?
12: You know, it's amazing for us, our bodies, to bring another human being in this world. You know, me being pregnant and seeing my son's hand go across my stomach was just amazing to me. I realized what my breasts were really for, breastfeeding my baby. You know, so I think motherhood is not easy. It hasn't been easy for me, especially me raising a special needs child. But you just have to hit the ground running, and you have to have faith. Because it doesn't come with a pamphlet. It doesn't come with a manual of, oh, you do this to the baby. You have to tune into your own child and know what to give them. So I encourage mothers to be patient, to be loving, to be teachers. Teach their children from when they're little babies. I was reading to Farad when he was in my stomach, and he's written a book. He likes to read. I did all those things. So just be patient and let it be you and your child against the world. That's how I looked at it. Whatever my son gravitated to, like he gravitated to the piano. So I bought a piano and he had piano lessons. He gravitated to a guitar. He got a guitar and I gave him guitar lessons. Whatever he naturally gravitated to, I tried to have and have there with so he could work on it and do. He went to a school one day to speak. My son goes to schools and speak because of his book. And there were two other babies in there that had Down syndrome, but they weren't verbal. So the teacher was amazed that Farad was so verbal, and when he talked to the other children, he was like, come on, say your words, hurry up, say your words. But I think sometimes mothers buy into maybe what the doctors may say about your child, because they told me my child would be disfigured, that he would not talk, he wouldn't do anything, and they wanted me to abort. I knew at 3 months that my child was going to be special, and I was like, I'm not aborting this child. If he has one eye, he and I are going to rock this world together. And that's how I felt. That's how I still feel today. So when I see mothers with babies like that, I go up to them and I talk to them and I say, your baby can do anything if you just give them the nurturing time that they need. And that's with any child.
13: We thank Stephanie Mills for sharing that part of her life with us, and we celebrate the beauty she brings to motherhood. As we prepare to close, we hear the last of our well wishes for Black moms this Mother's Day from the rest of the women of BIN. Morgan Wood starts us off.
9: So my wish for Black moms is to just feel appreciated, to feel loved and seen by those who have, you know, who have been impacted by them. And I also wish for moms to get a break, you know, a break. A real break sometimes, a break away from the kids, a break away from the man, a break away from the house, a break away from the responsibilities, just a break that speaks to the woman that she was before becoming a mom, or, you know, a grandmother, or the neighborhood mom. And in that break, being, to Misty's point, unapologetic and not guilty about it, like taking the time for herself and saying, you know what, I deserve that, and that's okay, and I'm going to do it again. And not feeling like, oh my God, let me check on the kids, and let me do this, and oh, while I'm out, do I need to, I'm going to go to my restaurant, and does anybody want something from here? No, don't order them anything. Just take care of yourself, and to be confident, to Esther's point, that, yeah, you know, you may not have it figured out, but one thing about the Black mom, we know without knowing, we got it. Like, what else are we going to do? And just having the confidence and knowing that you will be able to figure that out. So that would be my wish for Black mothers. You know, take a break and, you know, yeah, give yourself the grace and all of that, but also be confident in yourself and what you're doing as you're raising these kids.
1: I love that. Terry, let's hear from you. You are the mom of daughters, very successful and beautiful daughters at that. Your thoughts for moms, Black moms, this Mother's Day?
5: Well, first of all, for, you know, as you mentioned, you know, I'm raising two young women. And so one of the things that I do try to reinforce, that is dispelling this myth of validation, especially now with all this social media perfection. And just wanting them to know that, you know, at the end of the day, regardless of anything that's going on externally, you know, you're enough. You're enough. As Black women, you know, we carry the weight of the world on our shoulders right now. Politically, obviously, we are, you know, for the most part, disenchanted. Most of us are. And I just pray that we can continue harnessing the power of Black women, you know, Black moms, as we face chaotic challenges globally and domestically, and looking to our Black mothers for guidance and comfort to, you know, shepherd us through these choppy waters. Because I consider Black women to be women of the soil, the nurturers, the harvesters. We feed, water, and love, and we are metaphorical, consummate agrarians, a family at our core. And that's my prayer.
1: That's beautiful. Nicole, I'm going to go to you next. And if you can, would love to hear your wish for Black moms today. And then if you and Esther, if you want to chime in as well, speak maybe to the foster moms who are taking in children and giving them a home and a space when they may not have any other place to go.
8: Well, to the foster moms, I say,

0: and know that you are not only making a difference in those children's lives, but the legacy will live on, because even now I have a tremendous relationship with my adopted brother, who has gone on to have his own wife and own family, has four kids, and they live in a big, beautiful home. And so I have nieces and nephews as a result of my mom's love and giving to the foster community and those children. My overall message to mothers today is please, please, please don't forget about you. And I say that because Black moms today are carrying an enormous amount of weight. I can say that with confidence because I have lots and lots of Black friends who are mothers. And they are the anchors of their families. We are the anchors of our families. We're working full time. We're the cook. We're the housekeeper. We're the wife. We're the grandmother. We're the aunties. We're the president of the PTAs. We're the ushers at the church. And I mean, you name it. We're putting those hats on every day. But again, be encouraged. Find time, make an appointment, go to the gym, go to the spa, have a ladies' night, take a vacation, take a day off, whatever it takes. Just be intentional about loving and appreciating yourself. You deserve it. Reward yourself. And please, ladies, moms, do not wait for anyone else to do it for you. It's nice when others do it for us, be it our spouses or our kids or whatever. But don't wait for somebody else to do it for you. Do it for yourself. Please don't forget about you.
1: Well, beautifully said. Esther, would you like to add anything regarding the foster moms, a message to them?
2: I'm telling you, she covered it a lot. I mean, I don't know much what I can say, but I do know I can say this. I'm going to add to what she said in terms of watching for yourself. Mothers that are foster moms, definitely you are champions. You are helping those who a lot of times would not have that extra love and care that they would ever get. Sometimes that relationship between that foster mom and the child is the only real love that they get, and softness that they get. So I want to say you are a champion. You are appreciated. If you do not get your flowers, I want to say here are your flowers, because you do deserve it. For every other mother and the foster moms, I would say, as my colleague just said, about giving yourself time, make sure that you prioritize your health. And that may mean giving yourself something every day, just an hour a day, 20 minutes a day for yourself, something every week, every month, because that little bit of time for yourself is so important as far as your mental health. As far as your physical health, I would say make sure you do those doctor's appointments. You're always probably taking the kids to the doctor and making sure that they take care of themselves. But do not skip that breast exam. Do not skip that gynecological exam. All those health checks that you need, I would suggest that you do that for yourself, because that gift to yourself is going to make your life so much better. So that would be my advice, my hope for every mom out there, is to take care of their physical and mental health and put themselves first in some sort of way, even for a short period of time each day, because that's so very important.
1: Beautifully said. All right, Lady Vanessa, we're going to let you close us out. Your heart and prayer and hope for Black moms this Mother's Day.
3: You know, I've been really thinking as we were talking about the young Black mom. And, you know, we see them, they may have two or three young children. I just want to pray for her. I know sometimes it's overwhelming. And I just want her, if you're listening, a Black mom with two or three kids, please ask for help. Please ask for support and find the people who can support you. Sometimes they just feel that, you know, people may turn their noses down on them. You know, why are you having so many kids? Give that mother some support, because those kids can turn out to be just tremendous children for our society. So please don't forget the young Black mom. And to her,

0: Happy Mother's Day. And to all moms, Happy Mother's Day.
1: At the end of our call, some of the sisters on the line asked me about my late mother. Her name was Olivia. She was one of my best friends and loved all things living, especially children, plants, and cats. I learned a lot from watching her when growing up and would speak to her often. She passed away 4.5 years ago, and I miss her still. Two incidents recently led me to reflect on her life, those being the fatal domestic violence incidents in Virginia involving the former Lieutenant Governor Justin Fairfax and the deadly mass shooting in Shreveport, Louisiana, which claimed the lives of 8 children and injured 2 adult women. My mother was a survivor of domestic violence. It is a subject I don't think I've ever spoken about publicly. It's just not one someone speaks about, especially after surviving it. I remember asking my mother why she never left my father, who she stayed with until his death at the age of 61. Her answer was simple, but very telling. As a mother of 7 children by the age of 27 who dropped out of high school in the end of her 9th grade year because she was pregnant, she had nowhere to go. She tried, but during those days, the people she consulted with sent her back to take care of her family. Fortunate for Black mothers today, there is help for anyone feeling unsafe in a relationship or in their homes. The key is being careful in navigating the situation with wisdom. My mother survived the traumatic bouts with my father as over the years his anger decreased and the violence stopped. And after his death, she eventually remarried and found the happiness she always longed for. I know without a doubt that she was an exception to the rule. With that, my thoughts this Mother's Day rest with any woman or mother and their children feeling the danger of violence within the confines of their homes. I pray you will find a way to safety, not only for your sake, but for your children's. There is a domestic violence hotline at 800-799-7233. Again, that's 800-799-7233. You can also text BEGIN to 88788. Again, that's text BEGIN to 88788. We close now with a nod to the poem Mother to Son, written by the late great literary African-American giant Langston Hughes in 1922. In the writing, Hughes tells of a Black woman speaking to her son about life in America in particular, from her experience. At the end, the mother urges her son to persevere, saying, "You keep going now, because I still a climbing, and life for me ain't been no crystal stair." In this time of uncertainty and social change, may we lean on the strength of those who came before us and embrace their wisdom. May we also cherish and value the women we are in testimony of their love and guidance. And may we keep going in a way that shines a bright and brilliant light on their uniqueness and all that it continues to give us and others. On behalf of the entire BIN family, especially its moms, daughters, and aunties, have a happy and blessed Mother's Day. And thank you, moms, for all you do. We love you. I'm Andrea Coleman, along with Vanessa Tyler, Morgan Wood, Terry McCready, Esther Dillard, Nicole Deal, Alexandria Iccomoni, Bree Wood, Misty Jordan, and Amber Payton. 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
4: On August 7th, 1948, Alice Coachman made history as the first Black woman to win an Olympic gold medal. Her victory in the high jump at the London Olympic Summer Games cemented her legacy as a trailblazer in sports and beyond. Coachman was born in Albany, Georgia in 1923 and grew up in the segregated South, where opportunities for Black athletes, particularly women, were scarce. Despite these challenges, her determination was undeniable. She trained barefoot on dirt roads with homemade equipment, proving that passion can overcome the biggest obstacles. At the 1948 Olympics, Coachman's high jump cleared the bar at 5'6" 1/8", and she became the first Black woman to win a gold medal. Beyond the track, Coachman became a role model and advocate for young athletes, encouraging them to pursue their dreams regardless of any barriers along the way. As we celebrate all of our country's gold medal winners, let's also take a moment to remember Alice Coachman, the first Black woman to win an Olympic gold medal. This is Bree Wood for the Black Information Network.
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5: I'm Tammy Eswick with BIN News Now. In South Africa, they're dealing with anti-migrant protests. Some say migrants are taking jobs away. The unemployment rate is reportedly 30%. CNN reports that's what's causing the friction.
6: Some of them are mercenaries from other countries. Some of them are running away from persecution for serious crimes. But our government doesn't seem to think that is important enough. They think that dealing with xenophobia is more important.
5: This week, a Virginia Supreme Court threw out Democrats' attempt to redraw the state's congressional map, calling the referendum that approved it unconstitutional. Justices ruled the process skipped a required intervening election. Democrats say they plan to appeal. Finally, congratulations to two-time NBA champion J.R. Smith, who's a black man. He graduated from HBCU North Carolina A&T this month. The 40-year-old says it's the most meaningful achievement of his life. Get BIN News Now on demand 24/7 on the iHeartRadio app.
7: I'm Kevin Brown on your home for 24/7 News, the Black Information Network. A senior advisor to the World Health Organization says the hantavirus outbreak on a cruise ship in the Atlantic has never happened before. FIU infectious disease expert Dr. Eileen Marty says the problem is that many exposed passengers disembarked and may be spreading the virus in at least five countries, including the U.S.
8: I do not think that we're going to have to have anywhere near the kinds of concerns or worries as we did a few years ago with COVID-19. It's a very different virus. It spreads differently.
7: Dr. Marty says the World Health Organization is monitoring passengers and those they come in contact with for the symptoms of the hantavirus. She says it starts with flu symptoms and results in the lungs filling with fluid. So far, at least three people have died and three others are sick. Higher gas prices are impacting most Americans, but restaurants are getting hit with a double whammy.
9: Lots of restaurant suppliers actually add fuel surcharges to the bill.
7: Kelsey Erickson with the Texas Restaurant Association says at the same time, the public is dining out less as they cut down on trips. They're asking families to check out new restaurants close to home instead of paying higher delivery fees. Baltimore City's Black Mayor Brandon M. Johnson has launched the Residential Property Tax Payment Plan program, allowing eligible residential property owners to catch up on past due real property taxes through structured monthly payments as low as $25. The program aims to prevent home loss and compensate residents fairly for their properties. While some council members question the cost and necessity of the initiative, city officials emphasize the financial risk of doing nothing. The program has already garnered interest from about 900 people, with the majority of eligible residents being black and brown homeowners in Baltimore. To apply for the program, residents can visit baltimore-dof.promise-pay.com. The Michigan Chronicle's 2026 Men of Excellence Awards and Induction Celebration honors black men in Detroit who exemplify leadership in various fields, such as education, healthcare, business, and community service. The honorees include individuals from diverse sectors, including the church, education, healthcare, economic development, and public service. These men are recognized for their contributions to shaping the region's civic, professional, cultural, educational, and economic landscape. The event highlights the importance of black leadership and service in Detroit, emphasizing the impact of these men on their communities and the broader society. The honorees represent a wide range of institutions and sectors, reflecting a shared commitment to excellence and responsibility in their work. The Michigan Chronicle is powered by Real Times Media. In honor of the 10-year anniversary of Muhammad Ali's death, the Muhammad Ali Center will hold a day of compassion on June 3rd as a global day of service and community action. The event will kick off Ali Fest, a week-long celebration in Louisville, Kentucky, and will focus on coordinated acts of service led by various community groups. Cities across the U.S. and internationally are encouraged to participate in the Day of Compassion to honor Ali's legacy of generosity and inspire unity through service. Muhammad Ali's widow, Lonnie Ali, emphasizes the importance of daily acts of compassion in bridging divides and bringing out the best in humanity. I'm Kevin Brown on your home for Black News First, the Black Information Network.

album, he was accepting submissions of songs. Enter Brother Number Two. Brother Number Two submits a song for Brother Number One's album, but Brother Number One says, uh-uh, that's trash. So Brother Number

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3: I'm Mike Stevens, in for Vanessa Tyler on New York's BIN 1600, your home for Black news first. A rent freeze is still a possibility for New York City's rent-stabilized apartments. This is something Black renters have been depending on for decades to make ends meet. And tenants are reacting after the Rent Guidelines Board took a preliminary vote to have a 0 to 2% increase on one-year leases and 0 to 4% increases on two-year leases.
4: I wanted either a rent freeze or a rent rollback.
5: Rent freeze at this time in this economy is what our hardworking people need and deserve.
3: Mayor Zoran Mamdani campaigned on freezing the rent and has appointed most of the 9 board members. But landlords like this woman say they're caught between a rock and a hard place. They say a rent freeze will lead to worsening housing conditions.
6: We can't keep up with the expenses. We can't keep up with the repairs. We can't give good services to our tenants.
3: There will be a series of public hearings on the matter and a final vote in late June. The NYPD is still asking for the public's help to identify a Black suspect. They say opened fire on a 14-year-old boy Wednesday morning in the Bronx. The 14-year-old was sitting in a parked car when he was approached by the suspect about 7:25 a.m. Police say the suspect then fired several times before running away on foot. The teenager was hit in the leg and rushed to the hospital in stable condition. The identity of the shooter is still unclear. The motive for the shooting is also being investigated. Anybody with information about the suspect or the shooting is asked to contact NYPD Crime Stoppers. Police are searching for a man they say pushed a teenager off his e-bike in Brooklyn. The incident happened on Fort Hamilton Parkway and left the teen with lacerations to his face and lips. Police say the victim was riding on the sidewalk when the suspect walked up to him and violently shoved him off the bike for reasons that are not clear. The man then took off running and disappeared into the 95th Street, 4th Avenue subway station. And negotiations have resumed in hopes of reaching a contract deal that would prevent the first strike by Long Island Railroad workers in more than 3 decades. If talks between the MTA and 5 unions aren't successful, the workers will walk off the job on May 16th. The LIRR system is the largest commuter rail network in the nation. An estimated 300,000 people each day depend on the trains from Long Island to New York City and back. And this includes those living in largely Black communities like Hempstead, Roosevelt and Freeport, and further out on the island in Suffolk County. Additionally, many Black riders take the LIRR from Penn Station to Jamaica Station and then transfer to other forms of transit. A strike would be the first Long Island Railroad walkout in 32 years. For more stories of interest to the Black community, log on to BINnews.com. You can also check us out on all social media platforms. I'm Mike Stevens on New York's BIN 1600, your home for Black news first.
7: Most people know about Restaurant Week, but not everyone knows there's a Black Restaurant Week born in Houston, Texas in 2016 and is now spreading to cities across the country. It's more than just menus. It's a movement.
8: And so we really want to create something that was more all-inclusive to the creative things we were seeing happening in the food scene.
7: That's one of the 3 founders, Fallon Farrell.
8: As we've grown through the years, we've literally watched businesses start off as like a pop-up food tent and now having like 2 or 3 locations.
7: From soul food kitchens to hidden gem caterers, Black Restaurant Week shines a light where it's long been missing. It's helped generate tens of millions of dollars for Black-owned businesses, keeping legacies alive and creating new ones. And it's part of Black history still being written every time a diner takes that first bite. I'm Esther Dillard for the Black Information Network.
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0: 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I'm Charlamagne Tha God, host of the world's most dangerous morning show, The Breakfast Club, and my history lives here.
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4: In South Carolina, the state's only publicly funded four-year historically Black college is launching a fundraising campaign
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7: BIN News This Hour, I'm Andrea Coleman. Coming up,
8: what's been key to your success? Oh, I think prayer. And I think staying focused, not trying to be anything other than myself, and knowing my audience and knowing my worth. I think that definitely is my staying power.
7: A one-on-one conversation with R&B legendary artist Stephanie Mills.
8: I started on Broadway at between 10 and 11. So I think me doing Broadway helped me with my discipline and my focus.
7: R&B icon Stephanie Mills has been singing professionally since the age of 9. She is now 69 and still going strong. The R&B legend recently stopped by the BIN studios in Atlanta while promoting the Queens of R&B tour, in which she's a part of, along with Gladys Knight, Chaka Khan, and Patti LaBelle.
8: Talk a little bit about the Queens tour. What's our takeaway? The wonderment of us being in this business when we were teenagers, when we were in our mid-30s, our mid-20s, our 40s, and now we're 81, 82, 73, 69, and we're still here and going strong. So I think the endurance that what we have, we still have our right mind. I always tell the girls that we're survivors of this business, because this business is brutal. It's brutal, and we both know the stories and the tragic stories that happened to others, and it didn't happen to us. So I feel like we're blessed, and I definitely feel like this is history.
9: What was the protective factor? Why didn't it happen to you all?
8: I can only speak for myself, and I think it's because I'm not a follower. I've never been someone, oh, I'm going to do this because that person, or I'm going to go to this party because that's where I'm supposed to go. I was always really a homebody. Even on the road and in my heyday, you know, in the 80s when my songs were major, major hits and going strong, I always did my show and went back to the hotel and got my rest.
9: Did you start singing early in life and your mom or someone say, wow, you've got something special here? And when did it register for you personally?
8: I'm still trying to figure out what it is that's so special. I was never told that I was special. You know, I received more no's and negativity than I was special. You know, I didn't get a lot of things that I auditioned for. I did not want to audition for The Wiz. I wasn't told I was special. I just liked to sing. But one thing I did know is that I could do what I could do. I knew I could sing. I knew I loved music. And I knew I loved being on stage. And that's what I held on to.
7: Log on to Ticketmaster to learn more about the Queens Tour and hear more from Mills this Sunday on The Black Perspective at 9 a.m. and 9 p.m. Eastern when she talks about motherhood. 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
10: Here's what's trending this hour. In South Africa, they're dealing with anti-migrant protests. CNN says it has a lot to do with the 30% unemployment.
11: Some of them are mercenaries from other countries.
10: Plus, this week, a Virginia Supreme Court threw out Democrats' attempt to redraw the state's congressional map. And congratulations to two-time NBA champion J.R. Smith, who's a black man. He graduated from HBCU North Carolina A&T this month. I'm Tammy Eswick, and that's what's trending.
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12: A jury was seated Wednesday in Florida where a former Miami Dolphins superstar is being sued by a social media influencer over accusations of battery, assault, and intentional infliction of emotional distress. In her civil suit, Sophie Hall claims her leg was broken when she was forcefully and purposefully pushed during football drills at Tariq Hill's home back in 2023. Hill has stated he believes Hall assumed the risk when she consented to participating in the drills. She needed surgery and wants compensatory and punitive damages. Elsewhere in sports, there's now a Willie Mays Highway to honor the legendary San Francisco Giants player. The newly named section of I-80 in San Francisco, California, runs from Treasure Island to downtown near Oracle Park. Willie Mays, considered one of baseball's greatest, played most of his 23-year career with the Giants, winning the 1954 World Series and earning 24 All-Star selections. He started in the Negro Leagues, was one of the first black players in Major League Baseball, and was inducted into the Hall of Fame in 1979. With the latest in sports, I'm Morgan Wood on the Black Information Network.
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13: I'm Esther Dillard on your home for 24/7 News, the Black Information Network. Here are your top stories. Slutty Vegan's former CFO is indicted for theft and forgery. More questions surrounding the FBI search of offices connected to Black Virginia State Senator Lucas. And in Tennessee. That's the sound of a crowd of protesters outside the Tennessee state legislature after they passed a new state voter map. The new GOP-drawn congressional map in Tennessee has been signed into law by Republican Governor Bill Lee. NBC News reports lawmakers divided up the state's lone majority black district, swiftly responding to the U.S. Supreme Court's major redistricting ruling last week. State Democrats came together to speak out ahead of the vote.
14: I find it extremely rich that the moment the GOP majority had an opportunity to attack the 9th congressional district, they seized it. That district is 61% black.
15: You will not take our district without a fight. You will not erase the black vote. And damn it, you will not erase the legacy of my ancestors right in my face.
13: This comes following the Supreme Court's ruling striking down Louisiana's map for what it calls unconstitutional gerrymandering that relied too much on race. Republican-controlled Alabama and Mississippi have also started the process to redraw their maps. On Roland Martin Unfiltered, Bishop William Barber weighed in on how the SCOTUS decision will affect diversity in Congress and what diversity has meant for America in the past.
16: If we had not had a diverse Congress because of the Voting Rights Act, here are things that would not have ever existed. The American Rescue Plan that put $1.9 trillion in economic relief to combat COVID would not have passed. Infrastructure, investment, and jobs. The Inflation Reduction Act would not have passed. CHIP and Science Act to make sure that our communities are not left behind.
13: A trailblazer and Charlotte's first black mayor is stepping down. WCNC reports Mayor Vi Lyles, Charlotte's first black female mayor, announces that she will not seek re-election and will resign effectively June 30th. Lyles says she's leaving to spend time with her grandchildren and make room for new leadership. Former Mayor Harvey Gantt credits her with securing a penny sales tax increase for transportation and raising $250 million for racial equity initiatives. Lyles calls her tenure the honor of her life. And finally, in the middle of a political firestorm, South Carolina State University is playing offense. The state's only publicly funded HBCU launches a $41 million fundraising campaign aimed at scholarships, athletics, faculty support, and a $10 million stadium renovation. The announcement comes as Republican lawmakers threaten to defund the school over a commencement speaker controversy. and as the university faces a new lawsuit from its own foundation. South Carolina state officials say donors have already contributed more than $17 million, and they're not slowing down. I'm Esther Dillard on your home for Black News First, the Black Information Network.
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1: Well, rapper Kodak Black has been arrested in Central Florida on a felony drug trafficking charge. Court records show the 28-year-old, whose real name is Bill Capri, was taken into custody by the Orange County Sheriff's Office and is accused of trafficking MDMA. He's currently being held without bond while awaiting a court hearing. The arrest comes just months after Capri was honored in his hometown of Pompano Beach for his charitable work in the community. And Usher is launching a new internship program aimed at opening doors in the entertainment industry. Through his New Look Foundation and the Boys and Girls Clubs of Greater Detroit, 10 young adults from Detroit and Atlanta will get hands-on experience working behind the scenes on his upcoming tour. Interns will train in areas like production, wardrobe.
2: The group Raw Soul, which later was renamed Maze. Under the mentorship of Marvin Gaye, Frankie Beverly and Maze would go on to give us 9 gold albums. The Frankie Beverly and Maze live experience was more like a party than a concert. Dressed in his signature all white, crowds would stand at their feet and sing to the top of their lungs.
3: 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I like sunshine and rain.
2: Sadly, on September 10th, 2024, Frankie Beverly left us with hits for lifetimes to come.

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2: In 2019, marine scientists discovered the remains of the Clotilda at the bottom of Alabama's Mobile River. The Clotilda is believed to be the last known intact U.S. slave ship. In 1860, the Clotilda smuggled 110 Africans to Alabama, decades after the importation of slaves was outlawed in the United States. To hide the crime, the ship's captain, William Foster, burned and sunk the ship. Surviving ancestors of that final harrowing journey went on to establish Africatown, which still exists today. In her best-selling book, Barracoon, released in 2018, Zora Neale Hurston tells a story of Cudjoe Lewis, the last enslaved African on the Clotilda. The book details Lewis's experiences aboard the slave ship and his role in founding Africatown. Lewis died in 1935 at the age of 94. Africatown and the Clotilda are an intricate part of the national conversation about reparations, highlighting the lasting legacy of this dark chapter in American history. I'm Andrea Coleman on the Black Information Network.
3: People will come, Ray. Will most definitely come.
4: Born in Mississippi in 1931, James Earl Jones would become a powerful symbol of resilience and excellence. From the Great White Hope to voicing Darth Vader.
5: No, I am the father.
4: Jones' resonant voice and commanding presence helped him become one of the most distinguished actors of his generation. Crediting poetry and acting for helping him overcome a childhood stutter, his Broadway debut would come in 1957. Winning his first Tony Award in 1968, he would go on to join a select group of entertainers by also winning a Grammy, Emmy, and Oscar, or EGOT. His impact so powerful, the Court Theater on Broadway was renamed after him in 2022. Breaking barriers in Hollywood and theater at a time when opportunities for black actors were limited.
6: Go through life worried if someone had liked you or not. 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
4: James Earl Jones' success and legacy are a source of inspiration and pride for the black community. Rest in power, James Earl Jones.
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11: 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We don't have a crime scene. We obviously haven't found Janine's body.
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1: I'm Big Sue on the Black Information Network. George Washington Carver, an agricultural scientist, inventor, and educator at Tuskegee University, sought to revitalize southern soil that had been stripped by cotton, a nitrogen-depleting crop. He developed a crop rotation method that alternated the cotton with legumes like peanuts that fixed nitrogen and other edible crops such as corn. This method increased the soil's productive capacity and also gave southern farmers another crop to produce and sell besides cotton, thus diversifying the market. In addition to crop rotation, Dr. Carver promoted the practice of using compost to reintroduce nutrients and add organic matter to the soil. He showed that using compost for soil revitalization increased its productivity by 100-fold compared with previous common methods. Using compost to build soil is a critical practice in organic farming and gardening today. And that's a fact. I'm Big Sue on the Black Information Network.
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4: I'm Misty Jordan with BIN News Now. President Trump is downplaying concerns over hantavirus. Trump said we have very good people studying the virus very closely.
5: We seem to have things under very good control. They know that virus very well. It's been around a long time. Not easily transferable, unlike COVID.
4: According to reports from CNN and CDC, the passengers who are being escorted off the ship will reportedly be placed into quarantine to ensure that the virus does not have a chance to spread. Damani and King Harris are set to join their father, T.I., on their first ever joint tour. All three artists are expected to perform a combination of their biggest songs. The Family Succession Tour will kick off July 8th in Phoenix and wrap up August 15th in San Francisco. Tickets are on sale now. And Americans will likely spend $38 billion this Mother's Day. Get BIN News Now on demand 24/7 on the iHeartRadio app.
6: I'm Kevin Brown and you're home for 24/7 News, the Black Information Network. Rideshare drivers and those who make their living on the road are struggling with high gas prices.
7: Gas prices increased almost over a dollar in the last month, and drivers are not making any more money.
6: Autumn Weintraub, who heads the App Drivers Union, says that other delivery drivers have started adding a gas surcharge, but that's not allowed with the big rideshare apps. Gas prices rose 31 cents in the past week. That's according to AAA, which now says they're 52% higher than before the war with Iran began. Worried if AI can replace you at your job? Newly released studies show which jobs are safe from AI and which are not. Many that won't be replaced by a computer are in the construction industry.
7: AI can help your company develop a quote, but they can't unclog your toilet.
6: Jennifer Fagan with the Texas Construction Association says that for years, the state has been investing in vocational training. Now that's paying off, she says. This week, BlackRock announced a $30 million investment in Texas to strengthen skilled trades. Jennifer Fagan with the Texas Construction Association says AI can help write an invoice, but it can't run power lines.
7: You still need folks in the field who can do that sort of thing.
6: A four-year-old black girl from Baton Rouge, Louisiana, died after her grandmother allegedly forced her to drink whiskey as punishment, resulting in severe alcohol poisoning. The grandmother, Roxanne Record, was convicted of manslaughter after the child could not be revived by emergency responders. The incident occurred on April 21st, 2022, when police responded to reports of an unresponsive child at the home. The child's blood alcohol level was measured at 0.680, and investigators found that she was forced to drink more than a half a bottle of whiskey while kneeling in a hallway. Roxanne Record admitted to her role in the incident, stating that it went too far and destroyed lives, while the child's mother, Khadijah Record, provided conflicting statements to police during questioning. The USDA has announced a new rule that will require retailers participating in the Supplemental Nutrition Assistance Program, SNAP, to offer a wider selection of healthier food options. The rule aims to emphasize whole foods, increase perishable food requirements, and eliminate loopholes that allow certain snack foods to count as staple foods. The Trump administration believes the rule will provide better options for SNAP consumers and improve nutrition. Industry Associations, FMI, and the National Grocers Association have welcomed the new standards as a way to offer SNAP participants a broader range of nutritious foods. Additional guidance for retailers will be provided by the USDA in the coming weeks. 1,300 college acceptances and $54 million in scholarships have been awarded to the class of 2026 at Southland College Prep Charter High School in Chicago, Illinois. The school is celebrating their graduation, and this marks the 13th consecutive year of 100% college acceptance for the seniors. Southland is showcasing the school's commitment to student success. The class achieved historic milestones in academics, arts, and athletics, with notable achievements including state championships in speech and film, as well as a performance at the National Cherry Blossom Festival Parade in Washington, D.C. Scholarships were awarded during the school's all-in celebration, including contributions from the Quartec Foundation in honor of Dr. Alex Quartec. I'm Kevin Brown on your home for Black News First, the Black Information Network. Welcome to the journey around America, where we visit iconic locations connected to Black history. Today, we head to Harlem, New York, where the legendary Apollo Theater stands as a symbol of African-American culture. The Apollo Theater opened its doors in 1914 as a burlesque theater, but soon became the premier showplace for live musical entertainment. The theater became famous for Amateur Night, a weekly talent show that launched the careers of stars like Lauryn Hill and the Jackson 5.
8: Osiris,
6: audiences at the Apollo became known for cheering or booing performers on stage.
9: Y'all making people walk off stage tonight.
6: The slogan, "Be Good or Be Gone," became the theater's motto. Over the years, the Apollo Theater hosted many memorable events in Black music history. The Apollo Theater, a place where dreams are born, legends are made, and history is written. For the Black Information Network, I'm Kevin Brown.
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10: I'm Mike Stevens, in for Vanessa Tyler on New York's BIN 1600, your home for Black News First. A rent freeze is still a possibility for New York City's rent-stabilized apartments. This is something Black renters have been depending on for decades to make ends meet. And tenants are reacting after the Rent Guidelines Board took a preliminary vote to have a 0 to 2% increase on one-year leases and 0 to 4% increases on two-year leases.
11: I wanted either a rent freeze or a rent rollback.
12: Rent freeze at this time in this economy is what our hardworking people need and deserve.
10: Mayor Zoran Mamdani campaigned on freezing the rent and has appointed most of the 9 board members. But landlords like this woman say they're caught between a rock and a hard place. They say a rent freeze will lead to worsening housing conditions.
13: We can't keep up with the expenses. We can't keep up with the repairs. We can't give good services to our tenants.
10: There will be a series of public hearings on the matter and a final vote in late June. The NYPD is still asking for the public's help to identify a Black suspect. They say opened fire on a 14-year-old boy Wednesday morning in the Bronx. The 14-year-old was sitting in a parked car when he was approached by the suspect about 7:25 a.m. Police say the suspect then fired several times before running away on foot. The teenager was hit in the leg and rushed to the hospital in stable condition. The identity of the shooter is still unclear. The motive for the shooting is also being investigated. Anybody with information about the suspect or the shooting is asked to contact NYPD Crime Stoppers. Police are searching for a man they say pushed a teenager off his e-bike in Brooklyn. The incident happened on Fort Hamilton Parkway and left the teen with lacerations to his face and lips. Police say the victim was riding on the sidewalk when the suspect walked up to him and violently shoved him off the bike for reasons that are not clear. The man then took off running and disappeared into the 95th Street, 4th Avenue subway station. And negotiations have resumed in hopes of reaching a contract deal that would prevent the first strike by Long Island Railroad workers in more than 3 decades. If talks between the MTA and 5 unions aren't successful, the workers will walk off the job on May 16th. The LIRR system is the largest commuter rail network in the nation. An estimated 300,000 people each day depend on the trains from Long Island to New York City and back. And this includes those living in largely Black communities like Hempstead, Homestead, Roosevelt, and Freeport, and further out on the island in Suffolk County. Additionally, many black riders take the LIRR from Penn Station to Jamaica Station and then transfer to other forms of transit. A strike would be the first Long Island Railroad walkout in 32 years. For more stories of interest to the black community, log on to BINnews.com. You can also check us out on all social media platforms. I'm Mike Stevens on New York's BIN 1600, your home for black news first.
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8: 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I'm Layla Ali, and my history lives here.
14: I'm Bill Black with another Bet You Didn't Know music fact. 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
4: A new health report shows nearly 13% of Americans are now using drugs, marijuana, and other supplements like melatonin just to fall asleep.
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6: BIN News This Hour, I'm Andrea Coleman. Coming up,
7: what's been key to your success? Oh, I think prayer. And I think staying focused, not trying to be anything other than myself, and knowing my audience and knowing my worth. I think that definitely is my staying power.
6: A one-on-one conversation with R&B legendary artist Stephanie Mills.
7: I started on Broadway at between 10 and 11. So I think me doing Broadway helped me with my discipline and my focus.
6: R&B icon Stephanie Mills has been singing professionally since the age of 9. She is now 69 and still going strong. The R&B legend recently stopped by the BIN studios in Atlanta while promoting the Queens of R&B tour, in which she's a part of, along with Gladys Knight, Chaka Khan, and Patti LaBelle.
7: Talk a little bit about the Queens tour. What's our takeaway? The wonderment of us being in this business when we were teenagers, when we were in our mid-30s, our mid-20s, our 40s, and now we're 81, 82, 73, 69, and we're still here and going strong. So I think the endurance, what we have, we still have our right mind. I always tell the girls that we're survivors of this business, because this business is brutal. It's brutal, and we both know the stories and the tragic stories that happened to others, and it didn't happen to us. So I feel like we're blessed, and I definitely feel like this is history.
8: What was the protective factor? Why didn't it happen to you all?
7: I can only speak for myself, and I think it's because I'm not a follower. I've never been someone, oh, I'm going to do this because that person, or I'm going to go to this party because that's where I'm supposed to go. I was always really a homebody. Even on the road and in my heyday, you know, in the 80s when my songs were major, major hits and going strong, I always did my show and went back to the hotel and got my rest.
8: Did you start singing early in life and your mom or someone say, wow, you've got something special here? And when did it register for you personally?
7: I'm still trying to figure out what it is that's so special. I was never told that I was special. You know, I received more no's and negativity than I was special. You know, I didn't get a lot of things that I auditioned for. I did not want to audition for The Wiz. I wasn't told I was special. I just liked to sing. But one thing I did know is that I could do what I could do. I knew I could sing. I knew I loved music. And I knew I loved being on stage. And that's what I held on to.
6: Log on to Ticketmaster to learn more about the Queens Tour and hear more from Mills this Sunday on The Black Perspective at 9 a.m. and 9 p.m. Eastern when she talks about motherhood. 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I'm Andrea Coleman on the Black Information Network, home of Black News First.
4: Here's what's trending this hour. The CDC has issued a health alert network advisory on hantavirus. The agency is alerting clinicians to be aware of the potential for imported cases of hantavirus disease linked to an outbreak aboard a cruise ship. Federal health officials say the risk of a widespread outbreak is extremely unlikely, but caution early symptoms can be confused with the flu or other viral illnesses. The CDC says symptoms typically appear between 4 and 42 days after exposure to the hantavirus. I'm Misty Jordan, and that's what's trending.
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4: A jury was seated Wednesday in Florida, where a former Miami Dolphins superstar is being sued by a social media influencer over accusations of battery, assault, and intentional infliction of emotional distress. In her civil suit, Sophie Hall claims her leg was broken when she was forcefully and purposefully pushed during football drills at Tariq Hill's home back in 2023. Hill has stated he believes Hall assumed the risk when she consented to participating in the drills. She needed surgery and wants compensatory and punitive damages. Elsewhere in sports, there's now a Willie Mays Highway to honor the legendary San Francisco Giants player. The newly named section of I-80 in San Francisco, California, runs from Treasure Island to downtown near Oracle Park. Willie Mays, considered one of baseball's greatest, played most of his 23-year career with the Giants, winning the 1954 World Series and earning 24 All-Star selections. He started in the Negro Leagues, was one of the first black players in Major League Baseball, and was inducted into the Hall of Fame in 1979. With the latest in sports, I'm Morgan Wood on the Black Information Network.
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0: I'm Mike Moore.
9: And I'm Nicole Deal. On your home for 24/7 News, the Black Information Network.
0: We begin in Tennessee. A Memphis Democrat is calling for the city to secede from Tennessee after Republican lawmakers carved up its only majority black district. The new congressional map was approved by state lawmakers and signed into law by Governor Bill Lee. Black Democratic Congressman Antonio Parkinson.
10: I wanted either a rent freeze or rent rollback.
11: Rent freeze at this time in this economy is what our hardworking people need and deserve.
0: Parkinson said he was serious and asked whether Memphis, which he called an economic engine for his state, is expected to continue contributing billions in tax revenue, culture, labor, and commerce while, in his words, being systematically stripped of political power.
9: In Montgomery, Alabama, the Southern Poverty Law Center is pleading not guilty to multiple fraud and money laundering charges brought by the Trump administration. The Department of Justice alleges the organization defrauded donors by making payments of at least $3 million to informants connected with extremist groups, including the KKK. This reportedly happened between 2014 and 2023. The SPLC was recently arraigned in federal court in Montgomery, Alabama. The organization released a statement after the appearance, asserting the charges are provably wrong. The group's interim president and CEO also notes the SPLC will continue to fight white supremacy and various forms of injustice, no matter what. In Louisiana, the Orleans Parish Clerk of Court says the courts are operating smoothly.
12: And today we are continuing to provide the services that each of the offices did prior to this change occurring. We are creating a situation of stability and maintaining the team members, so we are functioning.
9: Chelsea Napoleon, who is black, made the comments despite a major change in how they function. She is now at the helm of both the criminal and civil clerk of court offices. This came after lawmakers eliminated the clerk of criminal court position. The transition did not take place without a few roadblocks. There was no planning period in place, and funding was reduced. Napoleon insists the office is functioning.
0: Black rapper Kodak Black is facing a drug trafficking charge. The rapper has bonded out of jail after he was arrested for drug trafficking. The charge dates back to November when police in Orlando, Florida said they found drugs in his car. And finally, a new program has been launched by Click Dream Marketing. The aim is to provide startup entrepreneurs and small business owners with access to funding, AI-powered systems, and scalable strategies to compete in the digital economy. Despite the increasing number of black-owned businesses in the U.S., many face challenges when scaling due to limited access to capital and marketing resources.

0: day. And Bonnie Caldwell is climbing the steep hill of the old family farm.
1: And that was, this little piece right here was pasture.
2: Mm-hmm.
0: At the very, very top is a tall farmhouse, Bonnie's old home. It was right here, 48 years ago, that Bonnie told her fiancé their engagement was over.
1: I don't want to marry you anymore.
0: Bonnie figured that was the end of it. She was wrong. A phantom stalked California in the 70s and 80s, at first unnoticed, and then unstoppable.
3: It was a heavy atmosphere, I remember that. Where there's a death, you'll always know it.
0: This phantom collected many names. The Physalia Ransacker, the original Night Stalker, the Golden State Killer. From the Los Angeles Times and Wondery, this is Man in the Window.
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6: Comedian Dave Chappelle is sitting down with former First Lady Michelle Obama for a wide-ranging conversation on her podcast, IMO, in my opinion. During the nearly two-hour discussion, Chappelle opened up about fame, parenting, politics, and the current state of the country, saying today's headlines feel more appalling by the day. The conversation also touched on controversy surrounding some of Chappelle's past comedy specials, with the comedian saying the media removed nuance from jokes that sparked backlash. The episode, recorded in Yellow Springs, Ohio, is drawing major attention online for its candid mix of comedy, culture, and political commentary. Elsewhere in entertainment, John Legend, Janelle Monáe, and Parliament Funkadelic are set to headline the inaugural Los Angeles Jazz Festival. Scheduled to take place across several LA venues over 17 days this August, festival organizers are hoping to attract hundreds of thousands of attendees. More performers will be announced in the coming weeks. Tickets are available at LAJazzFestival.com. With the latest in entertainment, I'm Morgan Wood on the Black Information Network, BINnews.com, your home for Black News First.
7: The United States Senate has had a total of 12 Black members, with the first being Hiram Rhodes Rebels, elected in 1870 during the Reconstruction era. Jim Crow and other disenfranchisement tactics led to a gap of nearly 90 years between the first and second U.S. Black senators. In 1992, Carol Moseley Braun became the first Black woman to serve in the U.S. Senate.
8: I don't know, maybe this is just my day to get to talk about race. Maybe I'm just lucky like that today.
7: Vice President Kamala Harris became the second Black female to serve as a U.S. senator in 2017. Barack Obama was the fifth Black senator and the first to be elected president of the United States.
9: Race is an issue that I believe this nation cannot afford to ignore right now.
7: While Georgia's Raphael Warnock is the latest Black member of the U.S. Senate after his 2021 election. Black U.S. senators have made contributions to the country and paved the way for future generations of Black leaders. And that's a fact. This is Mike Moore for the Black Information Network.
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12: And I'm Mike Moore on your home for 24/7 News, the Black Information Network.
11: In Jefferson Parish, Louisiana, a Black pastor is headed to prison after a jury found him guilty of sexually abusing two teenage boys. Prosecutors say Terry Reed used his role as a trusted church leader to groom and assault the teens over several years in his home. The victims, now older, testified about the abuse in emotional detail. According to Fox 8 News, it took the jury less than an hour to return a guilty verdict on all counts.
12: A rent freeze is still a possibility for New York City's rent-stabilized department. Tenants are reacting after the Rent Guidelines Board recently took a preliminary vote to have increases from 0 to 4% on 1- and 2-year leases.
13: Who wanted either a rent freeze or rent rollback.
14: Rent freeze at this time in this economy is what our hardworking people need and deserve.
12: The freeze could potentially help thousands of Black families. Mayor Zoran Mamdani campaigned on freezing the rent and has appointed most of the 9 board members. And now to Illinois, where authorities continue to dig around a West suburban home on a case involving a Black missing teenager.
15: Kiana Galvin was 17 years old when she was last seen in 2017. This woman says Galvin was like a little sister to her.
16: It shouldn't be like this. She didn't deserve this. She was supposed to be here right now, enjoying her life.
15: One neighbor said

0: As she saw the girl go into the home that is now the focus of a forensic excavation, and she never came out. Investigators have been seen collecting evidence from the residents. I'm Perry Williams.
1: And finally, in the historically black community of Altadena, California, renters who are still struggling after tremendous losses during the Eaton fire will soon be able to apply for long-term cash assistance. The program is called Direct Cash for Altadena Fire Recovery. Eventually, 30 households will be randomly selected from a list of eligible applicants to receive $36,000 over 2 years. I'm Nicole Deal, along with Mike Moore, on your home for Black News First, the Black Information Network. Your Washington Roundup is next.
2: Ahead of the Mother's Day holiday, President Trump honored mothers who have lost children. He delivered remarks from the White House Rose Garden Friday afternoon.
3: I got to know so many of you during my first days of running. I got to know you and I got to love you. But we want to thank you for being here. Mother's Day is one of the great days. I always think so fondly of my mother. I had a wonderful mother.
2: Trump hosted mothers of children killed by illegal immigrants, as well as mothers of military service members who died while serving.
3: A number of the angel moms who saw their precious children stolen from them by the open border policies of the radical left. Open borders, I call them stupid borders, not open. I call them stupid borders.
2: The president touted actions he has taken during his time back in office aimed at stopping illegal immigration. That's your Washington Roundup. I'm Morgan Wood on the Black Information Network, your home for Black News First.
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6: This is Esther Dillard with another spotlight on Black excellence. Tyler Perry is one of the most successful figures in the entertainment industry. Born in New Orleans, Louisiana in 1969, Emmett Perry Jr. endured a difficult childhood marked by poverty and abuse. After changing his name and moving to Atlanta in 1992, Tyler Perry began writing and producing stage plays that became highly successful.
7: All you gotta do is take an R&B song, put Jesus in it, and it's a gospel song.
6: What? It was also during that time that he created his signature character, the iconic Mabel Medea Simmons.
8: Yea, though she walked in the valley with the shadow of Little Red Riding Hood and the Three Bears.
6: With an estimated net worth of over $1 billion, Tyler Perry is also a generous philanthropist, having donated millions to such causes as education, civil rights, and disaster relief, and another shining example of Black excellence. I'm Esther Dillard on the Black Information Network.
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1: Americans are expected to spend a record-breaking $38 billion to celebrate Mother's Day this year. And if you think this Mother's Day is costing a little more than last year's, it is not your imagination. Inflation is still hanging around, so the cost of just about everything, like eating out and flowers, is running a little higher than usual. And with a war in Iran, gas prices are not helping either. When the cost of fuel jumps up, it gets more expensive to ship flowers, keep inventory in stock, and deliver those last-minute gifts. The National Retail Federation says overall, consumers will spend an average of $284 a person, beating the previous Mother's Day record set in 2023. Other top Mother's Day spending categories include greeting cards, special outings like restaurant visits, jewelry, and electronics. But there is still something that is consistent. The number one Mother's Day gift is still flowers. Money news at 24 and 54 minutes past each hour. I'm Nicole Deal on your home for Black News First, the Black Information Network.
9: I'm Misty Jordan with BIN News Now. The Iranian military is warning any country that enforces sanctions on Iran will face problems passing their ships through the Strait of Hormuz. An army spokesman made the claim on Iranian state media and added that during its ceasefire with the U.S., Iran has strengthened its forces and updated its defensive and offensive positions. The Cavaliers are keeping their playoff hopes alive after topping the Pistons. Detroit now leads the best of seven East semifinals 2-1 and will face the Cavs in Game 4 tomorrow. And Dr. Dre and Snoop Dogg have launched a new range of hard iced tea and lemonade canned cocktails in 4 flavors. Get BIN News now on demand 24/7 on the iHeartRadio app.
10: I'm Kevin Brown, and your home for 24/7 News, the Black Information Network. There will be a new U.S. congressional map favoring Republicans in all 9 districts ahead of the midterm elections as a result of the Tennessee Supreme Court. A new map and bill expected to be signed by Governor Bill Lee splits the state's last majority-minority district in Memphis across 3 seats. Democrats plan to challenge the map, citing concerns over racial demographics. The redistricting effort, influenced by President Trump, aims to maximize the partisan advantage, drawing criticism and protests. The new map could eliminate Democratic representation in Congress from Tennessee. Soaring gasoline prices have forced fast food chains to lean more heavily into their value menus to try to lure customers.
11: Value is a very big deal right now. The low-income consumer is really pressured by inflation. About 3 in 10 visits are based on some form of deal.
10: Restaurant business editor-in-chief Jonathan May says those companies are also paying close attention to what's going viral on social media as they try to entice customers to spend their limited dollars with them. It comes as gasoline prices are up $1.40 a gallon from a year ago, with AAA putting the nationwide average price at just under $4.55. McDonald's, Burger King, and Taco Bell are reporting strong sales to start the year, but other chains, including Papa John's and Shake Shack, have not done as well. May says big restaurant chains are doing what they can to attract cash-strapped consumers. The trial of former Miami Dolphins wide receiver Tyreek Hill and the social media influencer who broke her leg in 2023 was back on the witness stand for a second day. Sophie Hall described feeling his body impact hers during football drills at his Southwest Ranch's home.
12: And immediately, I feel a pain through my, like, towards my knee. And then just lose my breath.
10: Hall admitted on the witness stand that she and Hill had a sexual relationship. She even stayed at Hill's home for days while suffering the injury. Hill denies the allegations and claims she tripped over a dog while playing football. Hall is suing for compensatory and punitive damages. If you're behind on your child support payments and plan on traveling out of the country, think again. The State Department will start revoking passports from individuals who owe more than $2,500 in child support payments. This enforcement is based on a 1996 law that has rarely been implemented. The revocation process will be conducted jointly with the Department of Health and Human Services, targeting those who owe child support. Once the debt is settled, individuals can regain eligibility for a U.S. passport. California is the first in the nation to help families welcoming newborns to hundreds of free diapers before leaving the hospital under a first-in-the-nation program announced by Governor Gavin Newsom. The initiative will start at around 70 hospitals serving low-income patients and will expand statewide. The state allocated $7.4 million last year and an additional $12.5 million this year for the program, providing each infant with 400 diapers. The program aims to alleviate the financial burden on families and ensure newborns have a healthy start in life. California's initiative follows similar efforts in Tennessee and Delaware to provide free diapers to low-income families. I'm Kevin Brown on your home for Black News First, the Black Information Network.
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15: I'm Mike Stevens in for Vanessa Tyler on New York's BIN 1600, your home for Black News First. A rent freeze is still a possibility for New York City's rent-stabilized apartments. This is something Black renters have been depending on for decades to make ends meet. And tenants are reacting after the Rent Guidelines Board took a preliminary vote to have a 0 to 2% increase on one-year leases and 0 to 4% increases on two-year leases.
16: I wanted either a rent freeze or a rent rollback.
17: Rent freeze at this time in this economy is what our hardworking people need and deserve.
15: Mayor Zoran Mamdani campaigned on freezing the rent and has appointed most of the 9 board members. But landlords like this woman say they're caught between a rock and a hard place. They say a rent freeze will lead to worsening housing conditions.
18: We can't keep up with the expenses. We can't keep up with the repairs. We can't give good services to our tenants.
15: There will be a series of public hearings on the matter and a final vote in late June. The NYPD is still asking for the public's help to identify a Black suspect. They say opened fire on a 14-year-old boy Wednesday morning in the Bronx. The 14-year-old was sitting in a parked car when he was approached by the suspect about 7:25 a.m. Police say the suspect then fired several times before running away on foot. The teenager was hit in the leg and rushed to the hospital in stable condition. The identity of the shooter is still unclear. The motive for the shooting is also being investigated. Anybody with information about the suspect or the shooting is asked to contact NYPD Crime Stoppers. Police are searching for a man they say pushed a teenager off his e-bike in Brooklyn. The incident happened on Fort Hamilton Parkway and left the teen with lacerations to his face and lips. Police say the victim was riding on the sidewalk when the suspect walked up to him and violently shoved him off the bike for reasons that are not clear. The man then took off running and disappeared into the 95th Street, 4th Avenue subway station. And negotiations have resumed in hopes of reaching a contract deal that would prevent the first strike by Long Island Railroad workers in more than 3 decades. If talks between the MTA and 5 unions aren't successful, the workers will walk off the job on May 16th. The LIRR system is the largest commuter rail network in the nation. An estimated 300,000 people each day depend on the trains from Long Island to New York City and back. And this includes those living in largely Black communities like Hempstead, Roosevelt and Freeport, and further out on the island in Suffolk County. Additionally, many Black riders take the LIRR from Penn Station to Jamaica Station and then transfer to other forms of transit. A strike would be the first Long Island Railroad walkout in 32 years. For more stories of interest to the Black community, log on to BINnews.com. You can also check us out on all social media platforms. I'm Mike Stevens on New York's BIN 1600, your home for Black News First.
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0: It's going to help the unions. 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Students are going to come to school. 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
9: A new health report shows nearly 13% of Americans are now using drugs, marijuana, and other supplements like melatonin. Tonin just to fall asleep.
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2: 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Coming up,
3: what's been key to your success? Oh, I think prayer. And I think staying focused, not trying to be anything other than myself, and knowing my audience and knowing my worth. I think that definitely is my staying power.
2: A one-on-one conversation with R&B legendary artist Stephanie Mills.
3: 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So I think me doing Broadway helped me with my discipline and my focus.
2: R&B icon Stephanie Mills has been singing professionally since the age of 9. She is now 69 and still going strong. The R&B legend recently stopped by the BIN studios in Atlanta while promoting the Queens of R&B tour, in which she's a part of, along with Gladys Knight, Chaka Khan, and Patti LaBelle.
3: Talk a little bit about the Queens tour. What's our takeaway? The wonderment of us being in this business when we were teenagers, when we were in our mid-30s, our mid-20s, our 40s, and now we're 81, 82, 73, 69, and we're still here and going strong. So I think the endurance that what we have, we still have our right mind. I always tell the girls that we're survivors of this business because this business is brutal. It's brutal, and we both know the stories and the tragic stories that happened to others, and it didn't happen to us. So I feel like we're blessed, and I definitely feel like this is history.
2: What was the protective factor? Why didn't it happen to you all?
3: I can only speak for myself, and I think it's because I'm not a follower. I've never been someone, oh, I'm going to do this because that person, or I'm going to go to this party because that's where I'm supposed to go. I was always really a homebody. Even on the road and in my heyday, you know, in the 80s when my songs were major, major hits and going strong, I always did my show and went back to the hotel and got my rest.
2: Did you start singing early in life and your mom or someone say, wow, you've got something special here? And when did it register for you personally?
3: I'm still trying to figure out what it is that's so special. I was never told that I was special. You know, I received more no's and negativity than I was special. You know, I didn't get a lot of things that I auditioned for. I did not want to audition for The Wiz. I wasn't told I was special. I just liked to sing. But one thing I did know is that I could do what I could do. I knew I could sing. I knew I loved music. And I knew I loved being on stage. And that's what I held on to.
2: Log on to Ticketmaster to learn more about the Queens tour and hear more from Mills this Sunday on The Black Perspective at 9 a.m. and 9 p.m. Eastern when she talks about motherhood. This is BIN News This Hour. 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I'm Andrea Coleman on the Black Information Network, home of Black News First.
9: What's trending this hour? Dr. Dre and Snoop Dogg have launched a new range of hard iced tea and lemonade canned cocktails. The non-carbonated cocktails come in four flavors. tall boy versions of Dre and Snoop's Hard Peach Iced Tea, Hard Pink Lemonade, and Gin and Juice by Dre and Snoop Mango are also headed to a market soon. And Americans will likely spend $38 billion this Mother's Day. The National Retail Federation says that's $284 a person, and it beat the previous record set in 2023. I'm Misty Jordan, and that's what's trending.
4: 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Covering the latest news, sports, and events at our historically black colleges and universities. Here's Morgan Wood.

shoulders. The surprise announcement happened during FAMU's spring commencement ceremony and was delivered by FAMU alum Omar Golf, who is now a senior executive for the Head & Shoulders brand. Dupe has

0: Radio, Did You Know? 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
2: Cell phones have been an integral part of connecting our modern world. But did you know a Black nuclear engineer pioneered the technology for them? Henry Thomas Sampson was born in 1934 in Jackson, Mississippi. He earned his bachelor's degree in chemical engineering from Purdue University in 1956, followed by his master's degree from UCLA in 1961 and his PhD shortly after. In 1971, Henry Sampson created the gamma electric cell. It's a device which produces long-lasting power to satellites. Sampson's innovation caught the attention of the Motorola Company, which then placed his patented technology into their telephones. This eventually led to the very first telephone calls being made using cell phones. Henry Sampson passed on June 4th, 2015. His genius and Black excellence helped create the globally connected world we share today. This is Tammy Eswick for the Black Information Network.
3: 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I'm Mike Strautmanis, and my history lives here.
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6: We begin with the onslaught of reactions to a new law on the books in Tennessee.
8: It seems unfair the way they did it and at this particular time. It does.
9: Because it's taking the voting power from the blacks in that district.
6: The law impacts how communities across the state are represented in Congress. In Memphis, a city that is predominantly black, had been contained with a single congressional district. A change is underway, dividing and spreading across three separate districts, now under a recently approved map.
10: Ayes 25, nays 5.
11: House Bill 7003, having received a constitutional majority, I declare it passed.
6: Memphis is being viewed as the focal point of the debate, but the impact stretches well beyond the city limits.
7: In Charlotte, North Carolina, we are learning that a medical examination has revealed the black man charged in the stabbing death of Arena Zarutska is incompetent to stand trial at the federal level. WCNC is reporting DeCarlos Brown has been deemed too mentally ill and impaired to understand the consequences of a criminal case against him. The station spoke with a criminal attorney, Mark Jetton, who is not involved with the case.
12: Mentally, you have to be able to make informed decisions with yourself and your lawyer, understand the evidence that comes out. So if you're not competent to stand trial, the trial can't go forward.
7: Prosecutors and Brown's defense agree Brown is incompetent, but a competency hearing will be required for the court to affirm the findings. A black father in Texas who shot and killed a man attempting to steal his car while his family was inside will not face charges. His actions have been deemed as self-defense. Video footage of the incident shows the father protecting his family from the carjacker. Police confirm the father's actions were in self-defense as the carjacker had crashed into vehicles and attempted to break into others.
6: There are more calls to end a program in Los Angeles, California that gives free needles to drug users. Norm Langer owns the famous Langer's Deli across from MacArthur Park, where the needles are given out.
13: All we are doing by giving out needles is, number one, attracting more people that we didn't have before, and number two, fighting a never-ending battle of helping people shoot up.
6: MacArthur Park was the site of a massive drug bust this week. Los Angeles Black Mayor Karen Bass said she'll end the needle program. And finally, Black Spelman College Interim President and Chair Rosalind Brewer is receiving an honorary Doctor of Laws degree during Howard University's 158th commencement ceremony. Brewer, a renowned corporate executive, emphasizes the importance of HBCUs in shaping the next generation of Black leaders. She highlights the holistic education provided by HBCUs, preparing students not just academically, but also for life. I'm Mike Moore, along with Nicole Deal, on your home for 24/7 News, the Black Information Network.
5: The right to representation, is it gone?
14: Republicans are launching a nationwide redistricting blitz, and in Tennessee, lawmakers are moving fast to redraw, some say, the state's only Black majority voting district.
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2: The U.S. Supreme Court recently ruled Louisiana's congressional map is unconstitutional, saying it was drawn on the basis of race. Black Louisiana Congressman Cleo Fields represents the 6th congressional district, which is impacted by the ruling, and he is not happy about it.
6: Six of those justices went out of their way to make the district unconstitutional. The record was very clear. We followed every Supreme Court president in the history of the Supreme Court to comply with all of their rulings.
2: According to the U.S. Census Bureau, about 33% of Louisiana's population is Black.
5: Speaking of congressional maps, Tennessee Republicans are passing a map that divides Memphis into multiple districts. The House galleries erupted in screams, chants, sirens, and outrage as the vote was taken. Governor Bill Lee called lawmakers back to redraw the state's maps in direct response to a call from President Donald Trump. Meanwhile, Memphis has a 64% Black population that state Democrats say it politically isolates. Republican leaders say the map was drawn for political expediency and a partisan advantage. In Mississippi, two victims of the so-called Goon Squad police brutality attacks have filed separate civil lawsuits against a Rankin County supervisor. It comes after Michael Jenkins and Eddie Parker agreed to a $2.5 million settlement with the Rankin County Sheriff's Office in May of 2025. Court documents allege supervisor Steve Gaines was heard referring to the two Black men as dopers and rapists.
2: And finally, in the Air Force, graduating from boot camp and going through a tapping out ceremony is a tradition. But according to People.com, when no friends or family showed up to tap out Black Airman Joel Usher, a fellow airman stepped up and tapped him out. At that point, it was hard for everyone to hold back the tears, including Usher. And of course, the moment has gone viral. I'm Nicole Deal, along with Mike Moore, on your home for Black News First, the Black Information Network. Your healthy minute is next.
7: Blood work saves lives. Anyone who's ever seen a doctor has probably been asked for a little blood to do some simple lab tests. But lab tests, while they are easy to administer and cost very little, have an impact that is far from simple. A blood test, for example, can alert doctors to the threat of diabetes. The changes in medication and lifestyle that begin with that timely test can give you additional years of eyesight, years of freedom from kidney disease, and more years of healthy life. From spotting the warning signs of a heart attack to diagnosing the threat of breast cancer, lab tests are affecting millions of lives. With even more breakthroughs these days, lab tests are increasingly being used to diagnose illnesses long before painful symptoms develop, and is enabling the use of personalized treatments for every patient. These lab tests that cost a few dollars can save the healthcare system millions of dollars in avoidable surgeries and procedures, saving lives and saving money. And that's your Healthy Minute. I'm Mike Island on the Black Information Network.

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3: I'm Misty Jordan with BIN News. Now, a man is in custody in Syracuse, New York, after allegedly shooting three officers and having a six-hour standoff with police. Officers say 55-year-old Rodney Vanderpool wounded three officers with a shotgun Saturday before barricading himself in his home. Syracuse.com says Vanderpool kept firing at officers during the standoff.
4: And you got a lot of people in your first responder crew that come out here day after day and just work incredibly hard. And they know the dangers that are there.
3: Vanderpool eventually surrendered. He's accused of attempting first-degree murder and other charges. The South Central U.S. is expecting severe storms on this Mother's Day. Hail, flooding, and damaging winds are in the forecast through Monday from Texas to Mississippi. And Ozempic and Wegovy pills are now available for same-day delivery on Amazon. 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
5: I'm Kevin Brown on your home for 24/7 News, the Black Information Network. A senior advisor to the World Health Organization says the hantavirus outbreak on a cruise ship in the Atlantic has never happened before. FIU infectious disease expert Dr. Eileen Marty says the problem is that many exposed passengers disembarked and may be spreading the virus in at least five countries, including the U.S.
6: I do not think that we're going to have to have anywhere near the kinds of concerns or worries as we did a few years ago with COVID-19. It's a very different virus. It spreads differently.
5: Dr. Marty says the World Health Organization is monitoring passengers and those they come in contact with for the symptoms of the hantavirus. She says it starts with flu symptoms and results in the lungs filling with fluid. So far, at least three people have died and three others are sick. Higher gas prices are impacting most Americans, but restaurants are getting hit with a double whammy.
7: Lots of restaurant suppliers actually add fuel surcharges to the bill.
5: Kelsey Erickson with the Texas Restaurant Association says at the same time, the public is dining out less as they cut down on trips. They're asking families to check out new restaurants close to home instead of paying higher delivery fees. Baltimore City's Black Mayor Brandon M. Johnson has launched the Residential Property Tax Payment Plan program, allowing eligible residential property owners to catch up on past due real property taxes through structured monthly payments as low as $25. The program aims to prevent home loss and compensate residents fairly for their properties. While some council members question the cost and necessity of the initiative, city officials emphasize the financial risk of doing nothing. The program has already garnered interest from about 900 people, with the majority of eligible residents being black and brown homeowners in Baltimore. To apply for the program, residents can visit baltimore-dof.promise-pay.com. The Michigan Chronicle's 2026 Men of Excellence Awards and Induction Celebration honors black men in Detroit who exemplify leadership in various fields, such as education, healthcare, business, and community service. The honorees include individuals from diverse sectors, including the church, education, healthcare, economic development, and public service. These men are recognized for their contributions to shaping the region's civic, professional, cultural, educational, and economic landscape. The event highlights the importance of black leadership and service in Detroit, emphasizing the impact of these men on their communities and the broader society. The honorees represent a wide range of institutions and sectors, reflecting a shared commitment to excellence and responsibility in their work. The Michigan Chronicle is powered by Real Times Media. In honor of the 10-year anniversary of Muhammad Ali's death, the Muhammad Ali Center will hold a day of compassion on June 3rd as a global day of service and community action. The event will kick off Ali Fest, a week-long celebration in Louisville, Kentucky, and will focus on coordinated acts of service led by various community groups. Cities across the U.S. and internationally are encouraged to participate in the Day of Compassion to honor Ali's legacy of generosity and inspire unity through service. Muhammad Ali's widow, Lonnie Ali, emphasizes the importance of daily acts of compassion in bridging divides and bringing out the best in humanity. I'm Kevin Brown on your home for Black News First, the Black Information Network.
0: On August 7th, 1948, Alice Coachman made history as the first black woman to win an Olympic gold medal. Her victory in the high jump at the London Olympic Summer Games cemented her legacy as a trailblazer in sports and beyond. Coachman was born in Albany, Georgia in 1923 and grew up in the segregated South where opportunities for black athletes, particularly women, were scarce. Despite these challenges, her determination was undeniable. She trained barefoot on dirt roads with homemade equipment, proving that passion can overcome the biggest obstacles. At the 1948 Olympics, Coachman's high jump cleared the bar at 5 feet 6 and 1/8 inches, and she became the first black woman to win a gold medal. Beyond the track, Coachman became a role model and advocate for young athletes, encouraging them to pursue their dreams, regardless of any barriers along the way. As we celebrate all of our country's gold medal winners, let's also take a moment to remember Alice Coachman, the first black woman to win an Olympic gold medal. This is Bree Wood for the Black Information Network.
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8: I'm Mike Stevens, in for Vanessa Tyler on New York's BIN 1600, your home for black news first. A rent freeze is still a possibility for New York City's rent-stabilized apartments. This is something black renters have been depending on for decades to make ends meet. And tenants are reacting after the Rent Guidelines Board took a preliminary vote to have a 0 to 2% increase on one-year leases and 0 to 4% increases on two-year leases.
9: I wanted either a rent freeze or a rent rollback.
10: Rent freeze at this time in this economy is what our hardworking people need and deserve.
8: Mayor Zoran Mamdani campaigned on freezing the rent and has appointed most of the 9 board members. But landlords like this woman say they're caught between a rock and a hard place. They say a rent freeze will lead to worsening housing conditions.
11: We can't keep up with the expenses. We can't keep up with the repairs. We can't give good services to our tenants.
8: There will be a series of public hearings on the matter and a final vote in late June. The NYPD is still asking for the public's help to identify a black suspect. They say opened fire on a 14-year-old boy Wednesday morning in the Bronx. The 14-year-old was sitting in a parked car when he was approached by the suspect about 7:25 a.m. Police say the suspect then fired several times before running away on foot. The teenager was hit in the leg and rushed to the hospital in stable condition. The identity of the shooter is still unclear. The motive for the shooting is also being investigated. Anybody with information about the suspect or the shooting is asked to contact NYPD Crime Stoppers. Police are searching for a man they say pushed a teenager off his e-bike in Brooklyn. The incident happened on Fort Hamilton Parkway and left the teen with lacerations to his face and lips. Police say the victim was riding on the sidewalk when the suspect walked up to him and violently shoved him off the bike for reasons that are not clear. The man then took off running and disappeared into the 95th Street, 4th Avenue subway station. And negotiations have resumed in hopes of reaching a contract deal that would prevent the first strike by Long Island Railroad workers in more than 3 decades. If talks between the MTA and 5 unions aren't successful, the workers will walk off the job on May 16th. The LIRR system is the largest commuter rail network in the nation. An estimated 300,000 people each day depend on the trains from Long Island to New York City and back. And this includes those living in largely black communities like Hempstead, Roosevelt and Freeport, and further out on the island in Suffolk County. Additionally, many black riders take the LIRR from Penn Station to Jamaica Station and then transfer to other forms of transit. A strike would be the first Long Island Railroad walkout in 32 years. For more stories of interest to the black community, log on to BINnews.com. You can also check us out on all social media platforms. I'm Mike Stevens on New York's BIN 1600, your home for black news first.
3: 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More than 200,000 black soldiers fought in the Civil War, many for a freedom they have never known. 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
1: Most people know about Restaurant Week, but not everyone knows there's a Black Restaurant Week born in Houston, Texas in 2016 and is now spreading to cities across the country. It's more than just menus. It's a movement.
2: And so we really want to create something that was more all-inclusive to the creative things we were seeing happening in the food scene.
1: That's one of the three founders, Fallon Farrell.
2: As we've grown through the years, we've literally watched businesses start off as like a pop-up food tent and now having like two or three locations.
1: From soul food kitchens to hidden gem caterers, Black Restaurant Week shines a light where it's long been missing. It's helped generate tens of millions of dollars for Black-owned businesses, keeping legacies alive and creating new ones. And it's part of Black history still being written every time a diner takes that first bite. I'm Esther Dillard for the Black Information Network.
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0: What happens next?
8: Unfortunately for travelers, trying to find affordability with one less carrier in the market is really going to be tough.
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9: 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Coming up...
10: What's been key to your success? Oh, I think prayer. And I think staying focused, not trying to be anything other than myself, and knowing my audience and knowing my worth. 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
10: I started on Broadway at between 10 and 11. 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
9: R&B icon Stephanie Mills has been singing professionally since the age of 9. She is now 69 and still going strong. The R&B legend recently stopped by the BIN studios in Atlanta while promoting the Queens of R&B tour, in which she's a part of, along with Gladys Knight, Chaka Khan, and Patti LaBelle.
10: Talk a little bit about the Queens tour. What's our takeaway? The wonderment of us being in this business when we were teenagers, when we were in our mid-30s, our mid-20s, our 40s, and now we're 81, 82, 73, 69, and we're still here and going strong. So I think the endurance that what we have, we still have our right mind. I always tell the girls that we're survivors of this business, because this business is brutal. It's brutal, and we both know the stories and the tragic stories that happened to others, and it didn't happen to us. So I feel like we're blessed, and I definitely feel like this is history.
11: What was the protective factor? Why didn't it happen to you all?
10: I can only speak for myself, and I think it's because I'm not a follower. I've never been someone, oh, I'm going to do this because that person, or I'm going to go to this party because that's where I'm supposed to go. I was always really a homebody. Even on the road and in my heyday, you know, in the 80s when my songs were major, major hits and going strong, I always did my show and went back to the hotel and got my rest.
11: Did you start singing early in life and your mom or someone say, wow, you've got something special here? And when did it register for you personally?
10: I'm still trying to figure out what it is that's so special. I was never told that I was special. You know, I received more no's and negativity than I was special. You know, I didn't get a lot of things that I auditioned for. I did not want to audition for The Wiz. I wasn't told I was special. I just liked to sing. But one thing I did know is that I could do what I could do. I knew I could sing. I knew I loved music. And I knew I loved being on stage. And that's what I held on to.
9: Log on to Ticketmaster to learn more about the Queen's Tour and hear more from Mills this Sunday on The Black Perspective at 9 a.m. and 9 p.m. Eastern when she talks about motherhood. 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I'm Andrea Coleman on the Black Information Network, home of Black News First.
12: Here's what's trending this hour. The CDC has issued a health alert network advisory on hantavirus. The agency is alerting clinicians to be aware of the potential for imported cases of hantavirus disease linked to an outbreak aboard a cruise ship. Federal health officials say the risk of a widespread outbreak is extremely unlikely, but caution early symptoms can be confused with the flu or other viral illnesses. The CDC says symptoms typically appear between 4 and 42 days after exposure to the hantavirus. I'm Misty Jordan, and that's what's trending.
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13: A jury was seated Wednesday in Florida where a former Miami Dolphins superstar is being sued by a social media influencer over accusations of battery, assault, and intentional infliction of emotional distress. In her civil suit, Sophie Hall claims her leg was broken when she was forcefully and purposefully pushed during football drills at Tariq Hill's home back in 2023. Hill has stated he believes Hall assumed the risk when she consented to participating in the drills. She needed surgery and wants compensatory and punitive damages. Elsewhere in sports, there's now a Willie Mays Highway to honor the legendary San Francisco Giants player. The newly named section of I-80 in San Francisco, California, runs from Treasure Island to downtown near Oracle Park. Willie Mays, considered one of baseball's greatest, played most of his 23-year career with the Giants, winning the 1954 World Series and earning 24 All-Star selections. He started in the Negro Leagues, was one of the first black players in Major League Baseball, and was inducted into the Hall of Fame in 1979. With the latest in sports, I'm Morgan Wood on the Black Information Network.
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14: I'm Esther Dillard on your home for 24/7 News, the Black Information Network. Here are your top stories. Slutty Vegan's former CFO is indicted for theft and forgery. More questions surrounding the FBI search of offices connected to Black Virginia State Senator Lucas. And in Tennessee. That's the sound of a crowd of protesters outside the Tennessee state legislature after they passed a new state voter map. The new GOP-drawn congressional map in Tennessee has been signed into law by Republican Governor Bill Lee. NBC News reports lawmakers divided up the state's lone majority black district, swiftly responding to the U.S. Supreme Court's major redistricting ruling last week. State Democrats came together to speak out ahead of the vote.
15: I find it extremely rich that the moment the GOP majority had an opportunity to attack the 9th congressional district, they seized it. That district is 61% black.
16: You will not take our district without a fight. You will not erase the black vote. And damn it, you will not erase the legacy of my ancestors right in my face.
14: This comes following the Supreme Court's ruling striking down Louisiana's map for what it calls unconstitutional gerrymandering that relied too much on race. Republican-controlled Alabama and Mississippi have also started the process to redraw their maps. On Roland Martin Unfiltered, Bishop William Barber weighed in on how the SCOTUS decision will affect diversity in Congress and what diversity has meant for America in the past.
17: If we had not had a diverse Congress because of the Voting Rights Act, here are things that would not have ever existed. The American Rescue Plan, that put $1.9 trillion in economic relief to combat COVID would not have passed. Infrastructure, investment, and jobs. The Inflation Reduction Act would not have passed. CHIP and Science Act to make sure that our communities are not left behind.
14: A trailblazer and Charlotte's first black mayor is stepping down. WCNC reports Mayor Vi Lyles, Charlotte's first black female mayor, announces that she will not seek re-election and will resign effectively June 30th. Lyles says she's leaving to spend time with her grandchildren and make room for new leadership. Former Mayor Harvey Gantt credits her with securing a penny sales tax increase for transportation and raising $250 million for racial equity initiatives. Lyles calls her tenure the honor of her life. And finally, in the middle of a political firestorm, South Carolina State University is playing offense. The state's only publicly funded HBCU launches a $41 million fundraising campaign aimed at scholarships, athletics, faculty support, and a $10 million stadium renovation. The announcement comes as Republican lawmakers threaten to defund the school over a commencement speaker controversy, and as the university faces a new lawsuit from its own foundation. South Carolina state officials say donors have already contributed more than $17 million, and they're not slowing down. I'm Esther Dillard on your home for Black News First, the Black Information Network.
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3: Well, rapper Kodak Black has been arrested in Central Florida on a felony drug trafficking charge. Court records show the 28-year-old, whose real name is Bill Capri, was taken into custody by the Orange County Sheriff's Office and is accused of trafficking MDMA. He's currently being held without bond while awaiting a court hearing. The arrest comes just months after Capri was honored in his hometown of Pompano Beach for his charitable work in the community. And Usher is launching a new internship program aimed at opening doors in the entertainment industry. Through his New Look Foundation and the Boys and Girls Clubs of Greater Detroit, 10 young adults from Detroit and Atlanta will get hands-on experience working behind the scenes on his upcoming tour. Interns will train in areas like production, wardrobe, and operations. Usher says the goal is to turn access into real career pathways. And in celebrity birthdays, we're wishing a very happy birthday to actor Mekhi Phifer. He turns 51. Also, rapper and singer Rico Nasty turns 29. And legendary Grammy-winning R&B and disco singer Thelma Houston is 80. With the latest in entertainment at 17 and 47 minutes past each hour, I'm Bree Wood on the Black Information Network, your home for Black news first.

When Brother Number One was putting together his fourth album, he was accepting submissions of songs. Enter Brother Number Two. Brother Number Two submits a song for Brother Number One's album, but Brother Number One says, uh-uh, that's trash.

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3: I'm Tammy Eswick.
4: And I'm Esther Dillard on your home for 24/7 news, the Black Information Network.
3: 17 people have been injured after the National Weather Service says a tornado pushed through Mississippi. Some of the worst damage was in Lincoln County, where the state's Emergency Management Agency says a dozen people were trapped for several hours at a mobile home park. In other places, residents say they lost everything. Here's Dwayne Donaldson, who's a Black man, via WJTV.
5: I'm honestly shattered. Like, I came up here, like I said, 2 years ago with just a backpack and just my jacket on me. Just nothing to my name, just that. Built everything up from scratch for like two years. And just to watch it all get taken away like.
4: Due to that storm and powerful tornado that ripped across Mississippi, three school districts shut down schools and school offices for the day. This is many roads remain closed due to downed power lines and trees.
3: Three firefighters in the majority Black city of Jackson, Mississippi are on administrative leave pending the outcome of an internal department investigation. So here's what we know from WJTV. The city says the trio visited a downtown Jackson establishment during their shift, but then they had to rush to a fire at a blighted property. WJTV says that's when law enforcement was called and a sobriety test was administered. WJTV says an official told them the firefighters were found to be in violation of departmental policy.
4: And four of the highest paid New Orleans police officers, who are all Black, are under scrutiny after a Fox 8 investigation questioned their timesheets. The TV station says the officers were editing their punch-ins and someone shared supervisor login credentials. One of those officers, Sergeant Henry Burke, faces 10 felony counts. Three others are under investigation. Here's NOPD's top cop, Ann Kirkpatrick, via Fox 8.
6: Are we so legalistic that if you don't punch in at this moment, you have violated a policy? Policies are guidelines.
3: For more information on

0: 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I'm Tammy Eswick along with Esther Dillard on your home for Black News First, the Black Information Network. 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
1: President Trump is striking an optimistic tone over ending the war in Iran. Speaking after a word of a deal on the table surfaced, Trump told reporters from the White House that there have been very good talks over the past 24 hours. Iran's foreign ministry spokesperson confirmed his government was reviewing the U.S. plan, a reported one-page memorandum of understanding that sets a framework to end the war and start negotiations on Iran's nuclear program. Chief Justice John Roberts is defending the Supreme Court against the notion that he and other justices are political actors. Roberts shared his view during a conference for lawyers and judges in Pennsylvania and said, "We're not simply part of the political process, and there's a reason for that." The Chief Justice pushed back on what he believes are misconceptions held by the American people and asserted that the justices do not make policy decisions. And that's your Washington Roundup. I'm Mike Moore on your home for 24/7 News, the Black Information Network.
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4: On December 9th, 1946, in Philadelphia, Howard Stanley Frankie Beverly was born. In 1970, he would form the group Raw Soul, which later was renamed Maze. Under the mentorship of Marvin Gaye, Frankie Beverly and Maze would go on to give us 9 gold albums. Beverly and May's live experience was more like a party than a concert. Dressed in his signature all white, crowds would stand at their feet and sing to the top of their lungs.
5: Ooh, and pain. I like sunshine and rain.
4: Sadly, on September 10th, 2024, Frankie Beverly left us with hits for lifetimes to come.

0: more Americans are now turning to artificial intelligence to answer one of the biggest money questions of their lives. Can I actually afford to retire? New research shows 1 in 5 Americans are already using AI tools like ChatGPT for financial advice, including retirement planning. And for many people, it's easy to see why. Americans say they know what to expect from work. Americans say they now expect to work for about 4 years longer than they want to because of rising costs and not having enough saved. Right now, the median retirement account balance in America is just around $40,000. But workers say they believe that they'll need closer to $1.5 million to retire comfortably. Experts say AI can help people do basic retirement calculations, estimate savings goals, and even run investment projections. But financial experts also warn these chatbots can miss major details like taxes, healthcare costs, long-term care, and complicated Social Security rules. So while AI may help people start planning, experts say you probably shouldn't trust a chatbot alone with your entire retirement future. With Money News at 24 and 54 minutes past each hour, I'm Mimi Brown on your home for Black News First, the Black Information Network.
1: I'm Misty Jordan with BIN News Now. Los Angeles Mayor Karen Bass is getting flack for backing out of an upcoming mayoral forum. The mayor's announcement comes just days after having debated Spencer Pratt and City Councilwoman Nithya Raman, with some polls showing Pratt to be the winner. Southern California was rattled with over a dozen earthquakes Saturday. The U.S. Geological Survey says a 4.4 magnitude quake struck at 7:22 p.m. and was followed less than an hour later by a 4.0 magnitude quake. And the Obama Presidential Center will be open to the public June 19th. Tickets went on sale last week. The Chicago Tribune claims tickets are already sold out in June and July. For tickets and general information, log on to Obama.org. 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
2: I'm Kevin Brown on your home for 24/7 News, the Black Information Network. Gas prices keep rising. Experts say even if the war with Iran ends now, drivers shouldn't expect immediate relief at the pump.
3: There's going to be some lag, and just things have been bottled up for so long that it's going to take some time for those logistical networks to get back and the oil to actually get not just out of the Gulf, but get to where it needs to be and then, you know, refined and turned into gasoline.
2: That's Nick Jarmus with AAA. U.S. gas prices typically peak in summer months when refineries switch to a more expensive summer blend of gasoline, which functions better in the heat. AAA puts today's national average at $4.55 a gallon, up from $4.30 a week ago. An Atlanta-based musician is facing charges for a shooting in Florida. Donald Anderson, who goes by the stage name Jay Wick, was arrested for a shooting that happened April 25th. Police accuse Anderson of shooting an 18-year-old on the beach, then continuing his night as if nothing happened by performing at the Vibes Club just hours later. Anderson rose to fame following the release of his song, Pork Chop Sandwich.
4: Hey, I'm from the catcher. We put hot sauce on a pork chop sandwich.
2: It's been streamed more than 5 million times on Spotify. Anderson was arrested in Atlanta and is awaiting extradition to Florida to face charges of attempted murder. Former chief financial officer at Slutty Vegan founder Pinky Coles, now closed restaurant Bar Vegan, Aaron Madison, faces criminal charges in Georgia, including theft, forgery, and money laundering. He's accused of orchestrating fraudulent financial transactions totaling over $87,000 for personal gain. Madison allegedly withdrew company funds through unauthorized transactions and transferred them across multiple bank accounts in a money laundering scheme. This news follows a lawsuit filed by a former employee over unpaid wages, in which Cole, Madison, and another co-owner were accused of withholding tips and failing to meet wage requirements. Cole, who was not charged in connection with Madison's indictment, clarified she had no personal ownership or financial interest in Bar Vegan. Sheila Lynch, a retired black woman from Tennessee, has evidence that her neighbors have been secretly surveilling her in her home for over 5 months. She suspects a teenage boy with a specific MAC address is behind the surveillance, which includes cloning her phones and infiltrating her online accounts. Lynch believes the neighbors formed a criminal consortium to bully and harass her after a revenge video was circulated. She claims the group has been monitoring her daily activities, threatening her and attempting to control her life, with intentions to steal from her and potentially harm her. Lynch compares their behavior to Nazi and Ku Klux Klan tactics and vows to expose their actions. Maryland Governor Wes Moore unveiled a historical marker commemorating the House of Reformation, a former segregated juvenile detention facility with a dark racial history. The marker honors black boys sent to the House of Reformation in Cheltenham, Maryland, who endured abuse and neglect. Investigations revealed evidence of unmarked graves connected to the site. The unveiling is part of efforts to acknowledge Maryland's history of racial injustice and ensure the victims are not forgotten. The House of Reformation symbolizes a painful legacy, and the marker represents a step toward recognizing a long-overlooked tragedy in the state's past. I'm Kevin Brown on your home for Black News First, the Black Information Network.
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7: People will come, Ray. People will most definitely come.
8: Born in Mississippi in 1931, James Earl Jones would become a powerful symbol of resilience and excellence. From the Great White Hope to voicing Darth Vader.
9: No, I am the father.
8: Jones' resonant voice and commanding presence helped him become one of the most distinguished actors of his generation. Crediting poetry and acting for helping him overcome a childhood stutter, his Broadway debut would come in 1957. Winning his first Tony Award in 1968, he would go on to join a select group of entertainers by also winning a Grammy, Emmy, and Oscar, or EGOT. His impact so powerful, the Court Theater on Broadway was renamed after him in 2022. Breaking barriers in Hollywood and theater at a time when opportunities for black actors were limited.
10: Go through life worried if someone had liked you or not. You best make sure that they are doing right by you.
8: James Earl Jones' success and legacy are a source of inspiration and pride for the black community. Rest in power, James Earl Jones.
11: I'm Mike Stevens, in for Vanessa Tyler on New York's BIN 1600, your home for Black News First. A rent freeze is still a possibility for New York City's rent-stabilized apartments. This is something black renters have been depending on for decades to make ends meet. And tenants are reacting after the Rent Guidelines Board took a preliminary vote to have a 0 to 2% increase on one-year leases and 0 to 4% increases on two-year leases.
12: I wanted either a rent freeze or a rent rollback.
13: Rent freeze at this time in this economy is what our hardworking people need and deserve.
11: Mayor Zoran Mamdani campaigned on freezing the rent and has appointed most of the 9 board members. But landlords like this woman say they're caught between a rock and a hard place. They say a rent freeze will lead to worsening housing conditions.
14: We can't keep up with the expenses. We can't keep up with the repairs. We can't give good services to our tenants.
11: There will be a series of public hearings on the matter and a final vote in late June. The NYPD is still asking for the public's help to identify a black suspect. They say opened fire on a 14-year-old boy Wednesday morning in the Bronx. The 14-year-old was sitting in a parked car when he was approached by the suspect about 7:25 a.m. Police say the suspect then fired several times before running away on foot. The teenager was hit in the leg and rushed to the hospital in stable condition. The identity of the shooter is still unclear. The motive for the shooting is also being investigated. Anybody with information about the suspect or the shooting is asked to contact NYPD Crime Stoppers. Police are searching for a man they say pushed a teenager off his e-bike in Brooklyn. The incident happened on Fort Hamilton Parkway and left the teen with lacerations to his face and lips. Police say the victim was riding on the sidewalk when the suspect walked up to him and violently shoved him off the bike for reasons that are not clear. The man then took off running and disappeared into the 95th Street, 4th Avenue subway station. And negotiations have resumed in hopes of reaching a contract deal that would prevent the first strike by Long Island Railroad workers in more than 3 decades. If talks between the MTA and 5 unions aren't successful, the workers will walk off the job on May 16th. The LIRR system is the largest commuter rail network in the nation. An estimated 300,000 people each day depend on the trains from Long Island to New York City and back. And this includes those living in largely black communities like Hempstead, Roosevelt and Freeport, and further out on the island in Suffolk County. Additionally, many black riders take the LIRR from Penn Station to Jamaica Station and then transfer to other forms of transit. A strike would be the first Long Island Railroad walkout in 32 years. For more stories of interest to the black community, log on to BINnews.com. You can also check us out on all social media platforms. I'm Mike Stevens on New York's BIN 1600, your home for Black News First.
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34: 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Coming up...
35: What's been key to your success? Oh, I think prayer. And I think staying focused, not trying to be anything other than myself, and knowing my audience and knowing my worth. I think that definitely is my staying power.
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35: I started on Broadway at between 10 and 11. So I think me doing Broadway helped me with my discipline and my focus.
34: R&B icon Stephanie Mills has been singing professionally since the age of 9. She is now 69 and still going strong. The R&B legend recently stopped by the BIN studios in Atlanta while promoting the Queens of R&B tour, in which she's a part of, along with Gladys Knight, Chaka Khan, and Patti LaBelle.
35: Talk a little bit about the Queens tour. What's our takeaway? The wonderment of us being in this business when we were teenagers, when we were in our mid-30s, our mid-20s, our 40s, and now we're 81, 82, 73, 69, and we're still here and going strong. So I think the endurance of what we have, we still have our right mind. I always tell the girls that we're survivors of this business, because this business is brutal. It's brutal, and we both know the stories and the tragic stories that happened to others, and it didn't happen to us. So I feel like we're blessed, and I definitely feel like this is history. What was the protective factor? Why didn't it happen to you all? I could only speak for myself, and I think it's because I'm not a follower. I've never been someone, oh, I'm going to do this because that person, or I'm going to go to this party because that's where I'm supposed to go. I was always really a homebody. Even on the road and in my heyday, you know, in the 80s when my songs were major, major hits and going strong, I always did my show and went back to the hotel and got my rest. Did you start singing early in life and your mom or someone say, wow, you've got something special here? And when did it register for you personally?
0: I'm still trying to figure out what it is that's so special. I was never told that I was special. You know, I received more no's and negativity than I was special. You know, I didn't get a lot of things that I auditioned for. I did not want to audition for The Wiz. I wasn't told I was special. I just liked to sing. But one thing I did know is that I could do what I could do. I knew I could sing. I knew I loved music. And I knew I loved being on stage. And that's what I held on to.
34: 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I'm Andrea Coleman on the Black Information Network, home of Black News First.
1: What's trending this hour? Dr. Dre and Snoop Dogg have launched a new range of hard iced tea and lemonade canned cocktails. The non-carbonated cocktails come in four flavors: tall boy versions of Dre and Snoop's hard peach iced tea, hard pink lemonade, and gin and juice by Dre and Snoop Mango are also headed to a market soon. And Americans will likely spend $38 billion this Mother's Day. The National Retail Federation says that's $284 a person, and it beat the previous record set in 2023. I'm Misty Jordan, and that's what's trending.
29: 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Here's Morgan Wood.
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The surprise announcement happened during FAMU's spring commencement ceremony and was delivered by FAMU alum Omar Golf, who is now a senior executive for the Head & Shoulders brand. Dupe has

0: 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I'm Morgan Wood on the Black Information Network.
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4: The opinions, beliefs, and viewpoints expressed in this commentary are those of the author and do not necessarily represent those of BIN and its founding partners and employees. Now it's time to bring the funk with Roland S. Martin.
5: A lot of the issues that we see right now with the attacks on Black political power and the Voting Rights Act was because Democrats did not act when we told them to act. And as Bishop William Barber said on Roland Martin Unfiltered, a lot of Black organizations were quiet when others were demanding action be taken to codify the law.
6: I think that right now, too, we have to have what we call an AI moment in the Bible. And Joshua, when Joshua lost the battle, God said, check your camp out.
5: Boom.
6: It's not your enemy. It's your camp. Now, I'm going to say this, people are going to get pissed off, but that's all right. Anybody, Black or white, in the congressional caucus, civil rights organization, whatever, that did not join us in 2020 when we said the only way we pass COVID relief, particularly the corporation part of it, is to pass the John Lewis Voting Rights Act law and Living Wages simultaneously. There were people that that turned away from that, told people not to mobilize, said we'll come back to it, we'll give Manchin what he wanted out of Tennessee. Manchin promised us he was going to do something, and we knew it was a lie then. And there's got to be some repentance. I'm not saying we're going to beat up on folk forever, but folk, we got to own some of this stuff is of our own doing as well.
5: Yeah.
6: Now, once we do that, Roland, we can't have no 45% turnout no more in the Black community. No more. We just can't. We can't have the remaining majority Black districts that are still existing. You have to run like you are losing. You have to turn up the vote and turn out the vote. We can't have 60% or 50% of our people staying home. Never again. We need 10 years of massive mobilization in the Black community.
5: He's absolutely right. I'm Roland Martin of the Black Information Network.
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8: I'm Esther Dillard on your home for 24/7 News, the Black Information Network. Here are your top stories. With national gas prices hitting $4.50 a gallon, Americans are turning to carpooling to survive. Will Los Angeles's Black mayor, Karen Bass, be reelected? This could depend on how she did in the first televised mayoral election debate. And immigration activists say they're worried about the potential use of facial recognition being used by ICE in New York City. Advocates rallied in Brooklyn Thursday, protesting against a high-tech company.
9: What we are witnessing right now is the deliberate expansion of a detention and deportation machine.
8: The alleged facial recognition software is developed by Palantir, which does partner with the federal government. Advocates say it allows ICE to feed in faces to help them track down wanted immigrants. But according to the ACLU Minnesota, recent studies have shown facial recognition software has been biased when it comes to people with dark skin tones. Also, accuracy rates weren't impressive for people of color, women, children, and elderly individuals. In Sacramento, California, families and advocates gathered at the state capitol to honor missing and murdered indigenous people and demanded better protections. Tribes from across California joined an annual vigil on Wednesday night. Over 900 Native Americans are missing nationwide, and 84% have faced violence. Homicide is the leading cause of death for indigenous people, according to the CDC. A black author and political strategist is flipping the script on the racial justice conversation, and the title of his new book says it all. Steve Phillips, best-selling author of Brown is the New White, releases his latest work, Are White Men Smarter Than Everyone Else? Playing Offense in the Fight for Racial Justice in America. Phillips argues that for 50 years, America has been asking the wrong question. Instead of focusing on why there are so few black and brown people in positions of power, he says we should be asking why white men hold so much of it. He calls the concept swamp, straight white American male preference. And he says the data backs it up.
10: White men are 29% of the country. And yet they hold 90% of the CEO positions. They get 90% of the venture capital funding. They've had, 98% or whatever of the presidents of the United States. And so what is that about? And so that's a different inquiry. That's a different set of solutions.
8: Phillips says this isn't just a moral argument. It's a legal and strategic playbook for going on offense. The book is now available. And finally, Sunday, the women of the Black Information Network are coming together to share reflections and candid conversations on the strength, resilience, love, and lifetime impact of Black motherhood. Join us for Reflections of the Black Mom Journey, a BIN Mother's Day special, Sunday at 9 a.m. and 9 p.m. Eastern on the Black Information Network. I'm Esther Dillard on your home for Black News First, the Black Information Network.
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12: Florida's unemployment rate is rising again. The jobless rate rose to 4.7% in March, more than a full point higher than a year ago.
11: Keeping you engaged.
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0: time because your insurance actually kicks in. And that matters especially for Black families and working families already dealing with higher healthcare costs, chronic illness, and rising prices on everything from insulin to weight loss medication. 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
3: New legal fallout in Alabama's redistricting fight. Attorneys are asking a federal court to hold Republican Secretary of State Wes Allen in contempt. He's accused of rushing to change the state's congressional map and violating a 2025 court order. The dispute, according to WBRC, centers around the court-approved map that created a minority district. That same district that elected a Black representative, Shamari Figures. Here's attorney U.W. Clemon, who's a Black man and who happens to be Alabama's first Black federal judge in modern times. Here's WBRC.
5: The state further represented that it will not challenge on appeal the duration of an injunction that requires the Secretary of State to use a special plan for the 2026, 2028, and 2030 congressional elections.
6: Mr. Sergeant-at-Arms, clear the room. Clear the room. Mr. Sergeant-at-Arms, clear the room.
3: A room clearing day two of Tennessee's special session where debates got hot as Republicans unveiled a new congressional map. It splits Shelby County into three districts. Democrats argue the plan harms Black voters. Activist Stacey Abrams, who's a Black woman, called the proposal rigged maps that decide elections before a single vote is cast.
4: And speaking of Tennessee, Willis Lincoln T.J. Hardaway has been named to succeed his father, longtime Black Tennessee State Representative G.A. Hardaway, in the 93rd District. G.A. Hardaway passed away April 24th. He was 71 years old. And U.S. Secretary of State Marco Rubio says he plans to slap new sanctions on Cuba's military industrial enterprise, its leader, and a state-owned natural resources company. According to Axios, this matters because the Trump administration is trying to force a regime change in Cuba. While there's no universally accepted figure on how many Black people live in Cuba, according to MinorityRights.com, the number could be somewhere between 33% to 60%, with some identifying as Black, others Afro-Cuban, and still others identifying as mulatto or mixed race.
3: I'm Tammy Eswick, along with Esther Dillard on your home for Black News First, the Black Information Network. Now here's your Healthy Minute.
7: Utz is recalling two of its popular potato chip brands over potential salmonella contamination concerns. The company says select Zapp's and Dirty Brand varieties are under recall after milk powder used in certain seasonings was recalled separately after possible contamination. While Utz says its own testing came back negative for salmonella, it is issuing a voluntary recall out of an abundance of caution. So far, no illnesses have been reported, but officials are warning consumers not to eat the affected products and to check packaging details. Food safety experts say recalls like this can hit the Black community harder since processed and packaged foods are often more common in areas with limited access to fresh grocery options and health care. Federal data also shows Black Americans face higher rates of foodborne illness complications, making early recalls and public alerts especially critical. That's your Healthy Minutes. I'm Morgan Wood on the Black Information Network, BINnews.com, your home for Black News First.
8: In 2019, marine scientists discovered the remains of the Clotilda at the bottom of Alabama's Mobile River. The Clotilda is believed to be the last known intact U.S. slave ship. In 1860, the Clotilda smuggled 110 Africans to Alabama, decades after the importation of slaves was outlawed in the United States. To hide the crime, the ship's captain, William Foster, burned and sunk the ship. Surviving ancestors of that final harrowing journey went on to establish Africatown, which still exists today. In her best-selling book, Barracoon, released in 2018, Zora Neale Hurston tells a story of Cudjoe Lewis, the last enslaved African on the Clotilda. The book details Lewis's experiences aboard the slave ship and his role in founding Africatown. Lewis died in 1935 at the age of 94. Africatown and the Clotilda are an intricate part of the national conversation about reparations, highlighting the lasting legacy of this dark chapter in American history. I'm Andrea Coleman on the Black Information Network.
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9: I'm Misty Jordan with BIN News. Now, the CDC director says the hantavirus will not lead to a pandemic like the coronavirus did. He spoke about the virus on CNN State of the Union on Sunday, adding that people should not panic.
10: This is not COVID. We want to cause a public panic over this. We want to treat it with the hantavirus protocols that, were successful in containing outbreaks in the past.
9: His comments come as passengers were being evacuated from a cruise ship in the Canary Islands that's been infected with the virus. Three people on the ship died of the virus. Iran has reportedly sent a response to a U.S. proposal to end the war. This morning, Iranian state media reported that a response has been sent to mediators in Pakistan. And the Emmett Till and Mamie Till Mobley Let the World See traveling exhibit is now open at the Civil Rights Memorial Center in Montgomery, Alabama. Get BIN News now on demand 24/7 on the iHeartRadio app.
11: I'm Kevin Brown and your home for 24/7 News, the Black Information Network. Rideshare drivers and those who make their living on the road are struggling with high gas prices.
12: Gas prices increased almost over a dollar in the last month, and drivers are not making any more money.
11: Autumn Weintraub, who heads the App Drivers Union, says that other delivery drivers have started adding a gas surcharge, but that's not allowed with the big rideshare apps. Gas prices rose 31 cents in the past week. That's according to AAA, which now says they're 52% higher than before the war with Iran began. Worried if AI can replace you at your job? Newly released studies show which jobs are safe from AI and which are not. Many that won't be replaced by a computer are in the construction industry.
12: AI can help your company develop a quote, but they can't unclog your toilet.
11: Jennifer Fagan with the Texas Construction Association says that for years, the state has been investing in vocational training. Now that's paying off, she says. This week, BlackRock announced a $30 million investment in Texas to strengthen skilled trades. Jennifer Fagan with the Texas Construction Association says AI can help write an invoice, but it can't run power lines.
12: You still need folks in the field who can do that sort of thing.
11: A four-year-old black girl from Baton Rouge, Louisiana, died after her grandmother allegedly forced her to drink whiskey as punishment, resulting in severe alcohol poisoning. The grandmother, Roxanne Record, was convicted of manslaughter after the child could not be revived by emergency responders. The incident occurred on April 21st, 2022, when police responded to reports of an unresponsive child at the home. The child's blood alcohol level was measured at 0.680, and investigators found that she was forced to drink more than a half a bottle of whiskey while kneeling in a hallway. Roxanne Record admitted to her role in the incident, stating that it went too far and destroyed lives, while the child's mother, Khadijah Record, provided conflicting statements to police during questioning. The USDA has announced a new rule that will require retailers participating in the Supplemental Nutrition Assistance Program, SNAP, to offer wider selection of healthier food options. The rule aims to emphasize whole foods, increase perishable food requirements, and eliminate loopholes that allow certain snack foods to count as staple foods. The Trump administration believes the rule will provide better options for SNAP consumers and improve nutrition. Industry associations, FMI, and the National Grocers Association have welcomed the new standards as a way to offer SNAP participants a broader range of nutritious foods. Additional guidance for retailers will be provided by the USDA in the coming weeks. 1,300 college acceptances and $54 million in scholarships have been awarded to the class of 2026 at Southland College Prep Charter High School in Chicago, Illinois. The school is celebrating their graduation, and this marks the 13th consecutive year of 100% college acceptance for the seniors. Southland is showcasing the school's commitment to student success. The class achieved historic milestones in academics, arts, and athletics, with notable achievements including state championships in speech and film, as well as a performance at the National Cherry Blossom Festival Parade in Washington, D.C. Scholarships were awarded during the school's all-in celebration, including contributions from the Quartet Foundation in honor of Dr. Alex Quartet. I'm Kevin Brown on your home for Black News First, the Black Information Network.
7: I'm
13: I'm Big Sue on the Black Information Network. George Washington Carver, an agricultural scientist, inventor, and educator at Tuskegee University, sought to revitalize southern soil that had been stripped by cotton, a nitrogen-depleting crop. He developed a crop rotation method that alternated the cotton with legumes like peanuts that fixed nitrogen and other edible crops such as corn. This method increased the soil's productive capacity and also gave southern farmers another crop to produce and sell besides cotton, thus diversifying the market. In addition to crop rotation, Dr. Carver promoted the practice of using compost to reintroduce nutrients and add organic matter to the soil. He showed that using compost for soil revitalization increased its productivity by 100-fold compared with previous common methods. Using compost to build soil is a critical practice in organic farming and gardening today. And that's a fact. I'm Big Sue on the Black Information Network.
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14: I'm Mike Stevens, in for Vanessa Tyler on New York's BIN 1600, your home for Black News First. A rent freeze is still a possibility for New York City's rent-stabilized apartments. This is something Black renters have been depending on for decades to make ends meet. And tenants are reacting after the Rent Guidelines Board took a preliminary vote to have a 0 to 2% increase on one-year leases and 0 to 4% increases on two-year leases.
15: I wanted either a rent freeze or a rent rollback.
16: Rent freeze at this time in this economy is what our hardworking people need and deserve.
14: Mayor Zoran Mamdani campaigned on freezing the rent and has appointed most of the 9 board members. But landlords like this woman say they're caught between a rock and a hard place. They say a rent freeze will lead to worsening housing conditions.
17: We can't keep up with the expenses. We can't keep up with the repairs. We can't give good services to our tenants.
14: There will be a series of public hearings on the matter and a final vote in late June. The NYPD is still asking for the public's help to identify a Black suspect. They say opened fire on a 14-year-old boy Wednesday morning in the Bronx. The 14-year-old was sitting in a parked car when he was approached by the suspect about 7:25 a.m. Police say the suspect then fired several times before running away on foot. The teenager was hit in the leg and rushed to the hospital in stable condition. The identity of the shooter is still unclear. The motive for the shooting is also being investigated. Anybody with information about the suspect or the shooting is asked to contact NYPD Crime Stoppers. Police are searching for a man they say pushed a teenager off his e-bike in Brooklyn. The incident happened on Fort Hamilton Parkway and left the teen with lacerations to his face and lips. Police say the victim was riding on the sidewalk when the suspect walked up to him and violently shoved him off the bike for reasons that are not clear. The man then took off running and disappeared into the 95th Street, 4th Avenue subway station. And negotiations have resumed in hopes of reaching a contract deal that would prevent the first strike by Long Island Railroad workers in more than 3 decades. If talks between the MTA and 5 unions aren't successful, the workers will walk off the job on May 16th. The LIRR system is the largest commuter rail network in the nation. An estimated 300,000 people each day depend on the trains from Long Island to New York City and back. And this includes those living in largely Black communities like Hempstead, Roosevelt and Freeport, and further out on the island in Suffolk County. Additionally, many Black riders take the LIRR from Penn Station to Jamaica Station and then transfer to other forms of transit. A strike would be the first Long Island Railroad walkout in 32 years. For more stories of interest to the Black community, log on to BINnews.com. You can also check us out on all social media platforms. I'm Mike Stevens on New York's BIN 1600, your home for Black News First.
4: Most people know about Restaurant Week, but not everyone knows there's a Black Restaurant Week born in Houston, Texas in 2016 and is now spreading to cities across the country. It's more than just menus. It's a movement.
18: And so we really want to create something that was more all-inclusive to the creative things we were seeing happening in the food scene.
4: That's one of the three founders, Fallon Farrell.
18: As we've grown through the years, we've literally watched businesses start off as like a pop-up food tent and now having like two or three locations.
4: From soul food kitchens to hidden gem caterers, Black Restaurant Week shines a light where it's long been missing. It's helped generate tens of millions of dollars for Black-owned businesses, keeping legacies alive and creating new ones. And it's part of Black history still being written every time a diner takes that first bite. I'm Esther Dillard for the Black Information Network.
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0: 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I'm Charlamagne Tha God, host of the world's most dangerous morning show, The Breakfast Club, and my history lives here.
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2: 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Coming up,
3: 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Oh, I think prayer. And I think staying focused, not trying to be anything other than myself, and knowing my audience and knowing my worth. 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
2: R&B icon Stephanie Mills has been singing professionally since the age of 9. She is now 69 and still going strong. The R&B legend recently stopped by the BIN studios in Atlanta while promoting the Queens of R&B tour, in which she's a part of, along with Gladys Knight, Chaka Khan, and Patti LaBelle.
3: Talk a little bit about the Queens tour. What's our takeaway? The wonderment of us being in this business when we were teenagers, when we were in our mid-30s, our mid-20s, our 40s, and now we're 81, 82, 73, 69, and we're still here and going strong. So I think the endurance that what we have, we still have our right mind. I always tell the girls that we're survivors of this business, because this business is brutal. It's brutal, and we both know the stories and the tragic stories that happened to others, and it didn't happen to us. So I feel like we're blessed, and I definitely feel like this is history.
4: What was the protective factor? Why didn't it happen to you all?
3: I could only speak for myself, and I think it's because I'm not a follower. I've never been someone, oh, I'm going to do this because that person, or I'm going to go to this party because that's where I'm supposed to go. I was always really a homebody. Even on the road and in my heyday, you know, in the 80s when my songs were major, major hits and going strong, I always did my show and went back to the hotel and got my rest.
4: Did you start singing early in life and your mom or someone say, wow, you've got something special here? And when did it register for you personally?
3: I'm still trying to figure out what it is that's so special. I was never told that I was special. You know, I received more no's and negativity than I was special. You know, I didn't get a lot of things that I auditioned for. I did not want to audition for The Wiz. I wasn't told I was special. I just liked to sing. But one thing I did know is that I could do what I could do. I knew I could sing. I knew I loved music. And I knew I loved being on stage. And that's what I held on to.
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5: Here's what's trending this hour. Starting May 19th, passengers flying Delta Airlines Main Cabin or Delta Comfort will no longer receive complimentary snacks, drinks, or meal service if the flight is less than 350 miles. The new rule does not apply to first class passengers. However, if you're flying more than 350 miles, passengers can expect a fuller beverage and snack menu on some routes. I'm Misty Jordan, and that's what's trending.
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6: A jury was seated Wednesday in Florida where a former Miami Dolphins superstar is being sued by a social media influencer over accusations of battery, assault, and intentional infliction of emotional distress. In her civil suit, Sophie Hall claims her leg was broken when she was forcefully and purposefully pushed during football drills at Tariq Hill's home back in 2023. Hill has stated he believes Hall assumed the risk when she consented to participating in the drills. She needed surgery and wants compensatory and punitive damages. Elsewhere in sports, there's now a Willie Mays Highway to honor the legendary San Francisco Giants player. The newly named section of I-80 in San Francisco, California, runs from Treasure Island to downtown near Oracle Park. Willie Mays, considered one of baseball's greatest, played most of his 23-year career with the Giants, winning the 1954 World Series and earning 24 All-Star selections. He started in the Negro Leagues, was one of the first black players in Major League Baseball, and was inducted into the Hall of Fame in 1979. With the latest in sports, I'm Morgan Wood on the Black Information Network.
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8: I'm Mike Moore.
9: And I'm Nicole Deal. 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
8: We begin in Tennessee. A Memphis Democrat is calling for the city to secede from Tennessee after Republican lawmakers carved up its only majority black district. The new congressional map was approved by state lawmakers and signed into law by Governor Bill Lee. Black Democratic Congressman Antonio Parkinson.
10: I want either a rent freeze or rent rollback.
11: Rent freeze at this time in this economy is what our hardworking people need and deserve.
8: Parkinson said he was serious and asked whether Memphis, which he called an economic engine for his state, is expected to continue contributing billions in tax revenue, culture, labor, and commerce while, in his words, being systematically stripped of political power.
9: In Montgomery, Alabama, the Southern Poverty Law Center is pleading not guilty to multiple fraud and money laundering charges brought by the Trump administration. The Department of Justice alleges the organization defrauded donors by making payments of at least $3 million to informants connected with extremist groups, including the KKK. This reportedly happened between 2014 and 2023. The SPLC was recently arraigned in federal court in Montgomery, Alabama. The organization released a statement after the appearance asserting the charges are provably wrong. The group's interim president and CEO also notes the SPLC will continue to fight white supremacy and various forms of injustice no matter what. In Louisiana, the Orleans Parish Clerk of Court says the courts are operating smoothly.
12: And today we are continuing to provide the services that each of the offices did prior to this change occurring. We are creating a situation of stability and maintaining the team members so we are functioning.
9: Chelsea Napoleon, who is black, made the comments despite a major change in how they function. She is now at the helm of both the criminal and civil clerk of court offices. This came after lawmakers eliminated the clerk of criminal court position. The transition did not take place without a few roadblocks. There was no planning period in place and funding was reduced. Napoleon insists the office is functioning.
8: Black rapper Kodak Black is facing a drug trafficking charge. The rapper has bonded out of jail after he was arrested for drug trafficking. The charge dates back to November when police in Orlando, Florida said they found drugs in his car. And finally, a new program has been launched by Click Dream Marketing. The aim is to provide startup entrepreneurs and small business owners with access to funding, AI-powered systems, and scalable strategies to compete in the digital economy. Despite the increasing number of black-owned businesses in the U.S., many face challenges when scaling due to limited access to capital and marketing resources. The initiative is led by David Hebb, who is black. I'm Mike Moore, along with Nicole Deal on your home for 24/7 News, the Black Information Network.
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0: down with former First Lady Michelle Obama for a wide-ranging conversation on her podcast, IMO, in my opinion. During the nearly two-hour discussion, Chappelle opened up about fame, parenting, politics, and the current state of the country, saying today's headlines feel more appalling by the day. The conversation also touched on controversy surrounding some of Chappelle's past comedy specials, with the comedian saying the media removed nuance from jokes that sparked backlash. The episode, recorded in Yellow Springs, Ohio, is drawing major attention online for its candid mix of comedy, culture, and political commentary. Elsewhere in entertainment, John Legend, Janelle Monáe, and Parliament Funkadelic are set to headline the inaugural Los Angeles Jazz Festival. Scheduled to take place across several LA venues over 17 days this August, festival organizers are hoping to attract hundreds of thousands of attendees. More performers will be announced in the coming weeks. Tickets are available at LAJazzFestival.com. With the latest in entertainment, I'm Morgan Wood on the Black Information Network, BINnews.com, your home for Black News First.
1: Welcome to the journey around America, where we visit iconic locations connected to Black history. Today, we head to Harlem, New York, where the legendary Apollo Theater stands as a symbol of African-American culture. The Apollo Theater opened its doors in 1914 as a burlesque theater, but soon became the premier showplace for live musical entertainment. The theater became famous for Amateur Night, a weekly talent show that launched the careers of stars like Lauryn Hill and the Jackson 5. Osiris, let me get the mices. If you talk to females, audiences at the Apollo became known for cheering or booing performers on stage.
2: Y'all making people walk off stage tonight.
1: The slogan, "Be Good or Be Gone," became the theater's motto. 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The Apollo Theater, a place where dreams are born, legends are made, and history is written. For the Black Information Network, I'm Kevin Brown. Thank you.
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5: I'm Nicole Teal.
6: And I'm Mike Moore on your home for 24/7 News, the Black Information Network.
5: In Jefferson Parish, Louisiana, a Black pastor is headed to prison after a jury found him guilty of sexually abusing two teenage boys. Prosecutors say Terry Reed used his role as a trusted church leader to groom and assault the teens over several years in his home. The victims, now older, testified about the abuse in emotional detail. According to Fox 8 News, it took the jury less than an hour to return a guilty verdict on all counts.
6: A rent freeze is still a possibility for New York City's rent-stabilized apartments. Tenants are reacting after the Rent Guidelines Board recently took a preliminary vote to have increases from 0 to 4% on 1- and 2-year leases.
7: I wanted either a rent freeze or rent rollback.
8: Rent freeze at this time in this economy is what our hardworking people need and deserve.
6: The freeze could potentially help thousands of Black families. Mayor Zoran Mamdani campaigned on freezing the rent and has appointed most of the 9 board members. And now to Illinois, where authorities continue to dig around a West suburban home on a case involving a Black missing teenager.
9: Keanna Galvin was 17 years old when she was last seen in 2017. This woman says Galvin was like a little sister to her.
10: It shouldn't be like this. She didn't deserve this. She was supposed to be here right now, enjoying her life.
9: One neighbor says she saw the girl go into the home that is now the focus of a forensic excavation, and she never came out. Investigators have been seen collecting evidence from the residents. I'm Perry Williams.
5: And finally, in the historically Black community of Altadena, California, renters who are still struggling after tremendous losses during the Eaton Fire will soon be able to apply for long-term cash assistance. The program is called Direct Cash for Altadena Fire Recovery. Eventually, 30 households will be randomly selected from a list of eligible applicants to receive $36,000 over 2 years. I'm Nicole Deal, along with Mike Moore, on your home for Black News First, the Black Information Network. Your Washington Roundup is next.
0: Ahead of the Mother's Day holiday, President Trump honored mothers who have lost children. He delivered remarks from the White House Rose Garden Friday afternoon.
11: I got to know so many of you during my first days of running. I got to know you and I got to love you. But we want to thank you for being here. Mother's Day is one of the great days. I always think so

0: Fondly of my mother. I had a wonderful mother.
1: Trump hosted mothers of children killed by illegal immigrants, as well as mothers of military service members who died while serving.
0: A number of the angel moms who saw their precious children stolen from them by the open border policies of the radical left. Open borders, I call them stupid borders, not open. I call them stupid borders.
1: The president touted actions he has taken during his time back in office aimed at stopping illegal immigration. That's your Washington Roundup. I'm Morgan Wood on the Black Information Network, your home for Black news first.
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4: The United States Senate has had a total of 12 black members, with the first being Hiram Rhodes Rebels, elected in 1870 during the Reconstruction era. Jim Crow and other disenfranchisement tactics led to a gap of nearly 90 years between the first and second U.S. black senators. In 1992, Carol Moseley Braun became the first black woman to serve in the U.S. Senate.
5: I don't know, maybe this is just my day to get to talk about race. Maybe I'm just lucky like that today.
4: Vice President Kamala Harris became the second black female to serve as a U.S. senator in 2017. Barack Obama was the fifth black senator and the first to be elected president of the United States.
6: Race is an issue that I believe this nation cannot afford to ignore right now.
4: While Georgia's Raphael Warnock is the latest black member of the U.S. Senate after his 2021 election. Black U.S. senators have made contributions to the country and paved the way for future generations of black leaders. And that's a fact. This is Mike Moore for the Black Information Network.
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8: Americans are expected to spend a record-breaking $38 billion to celebrate Mother's Day this year. And if you think this Mother's Day is costing a little more than last year's, it is not your imagination. Inflation is still hanging around, so the cost of just about everything, like eating out and flowers, is running a little higher than usual. And with a war in Iran, gas prices are not helping either. When the cost of fuel jumps up, it gets more expensive to ship flowers, keep inventory in stock, and deliver those last-minute gifts. The National Retail Federation says overall, consumers will spend an average of $284 a person, beating the previous Mother's Day record set in 2023. Other top Mother's Day spending categories include greeting cards, special outings like restaurant visits, jewelry, and electronics. But there is still something that is consistent. The number one Mother's Day gift is still flowers. Money news at 24 and 54 minutes past each hour. I'm Nicole Deal on your home for Black News First, the Black Information Network.
9: I'm Misty Jordan with BIN News Now. Louisiana lawmakers are looking at plans to redraw the state's congressional map after the current one was struck down by the Supreme Court. State Senator Gary Carter is outraged that a second black majority district is on the chopping block.
10: We have over 4.4 million people in the state. A third are African American.
9: Protesters could be heard chanting, "Shut it down." Officials have not yet identified the person who was hit by an airplane while walking on a runway out of a Colorado airport. The Frontier flight was heading from Denver to L.A. when it struck and killed someone on the runway Friday night. And starting May 19th, passengers flying Delta Airlines, Main Cabin, or Delta Comfort will no longer receive complimentary snacks, drinks, or meal service if the flight is less than 350 miles. Get BIN News Now on demand 24/7 on the iHeartRadio app.
11: I'm Kevin Brown, and you're home for 24/7 News, the Black Information Network. There will be a new U.S. congressional map favoring Republicans in all nine districts ahead of the midterm elections as a result of the Tennessee Supreme Court. A new map and bill expected to be signed by Governor Bill Lee splits the state's last majority-minority district in Memphis across three seats. Democrats plan to challenge the map, citing concerns over racial demographics. The redistricting effort, influenced by President Trump, aims to maximize the partisan advantage, drawing criticism and protest. The new map could eliminate Democratic representation in Congress from Tennessee. Soaring gasoline prices have forced fast food chains to lean more heavily into their value menus to try to lure customers.
12: Value is a very big deal right now. The low-income consumer is really pressured by inflation. About 3 in 10 visits are based on some form of deal.
11: Restaurant business editor-in-chief Jonathan May says those companies are also paying close attention to what's going viral on social media as they try to entice customers to spend their limited dollars with them. It comes as gasoline prices are up $1.40 a gallon from a year ago, with AAA putting the nationwide average price at just under $4.55. McDonald's, Burger King, and Taco Bell are reporting strong sales to start the year, but other chains, including Papa John's and Shake Shack, have not done as well. May says big restaurant chains are doing what they can to attract cash-strapped consumers. The trial of former Miami Dolphins wide receiver Tyreek Hill and the social media influencer who broke her leg in 2023 was back on the witness stand for a second day. Sophie Hall described feeling his body impact hers during football drills at his Southwest Ranch's home.
13: And immediately, I feel a pain through my, like, underneath my knee. And I just lose my breath, and I immediately collapse and fall on my butt.
11: Hall admitted on the witness stand that she and Hill had a sexual relationship. She even stayed at Hill's home for days while suffering the injury. Hill denies the allegations and claims she tripped over a dog while playing football. Hall is suing for compensatory and punitive damages. If you're behind on your child support payments and plan on traveling out of the country, think again. The State Department will start revoking passports from individuals who owe more than $2,500 in child support payments. This enforcement is based on a 1996 law that has rarely been implemented. The revocation process will be conducted jointly with the Department of Health and Human Services, targeting those who owe child support. Once the debt is settled, individuals can regain eligibility for a U.S. passport. California is the first in the nation to help families welcoming newborns to hundreds of free diapers before leaving the hospital under a first-in-the-nation program announced by Governor Gavin Newsom. The initiative will start at around 70 hospitals serving low-income patients and will expand statewide. The state allocated $7.4 million last year and an additional $12.5 million this year for the program, providing each infant with 400 diapers. The program aims to alleviate the financial burden on families and ensure newborns have a healthy start in life. California's initiative follows similar efforts in Tennessee and Delaware to provide free diapers to low-income families. I'm Kevin Brown on your home for Black News First, the Black Information Network.
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14: This is Esther Dillard with another spotlight on Black excellence. Tyler Perry is one of the most successful figures in the entertainment industry. Born in New Orleans, Louisiana in 1969, Emmett Perry Jr. endured a difficult childhood marked by poverty and abuse. After changing his name and moving to Atlanta in 1992, Tyler Perry began writing and producing stage plays that became highly successful.
15: All you gotta do is take an R&B song, put Jesus in it, and it's a gospel song.
14: What? It was also during that time that he created his signature character, the iconic Mabel Medea Simmons.
16: Yea, though she walked in the valley with the shadow of Little Red Riding Hood and the Three Bears.
14: With an estimated net worth of over $1 billion, Tyler Perry is also a generous philanthropist, having donated millions to such causes as education, civil rights, and disaster relief, and another shining example of Black excellence. I'm Esther Dillard on the Black Information Network.
17: I'm Mike Stevens, in for Vanessa Tyler on New York's BIN 1600, your home for Black News First. A rent freeze is still a possibility for New York City's rent-stabilized apartments. This is something Black renters have been depending on for decades to make ends meet. And tenants are reacting after the Rent Guidelines Board took a preliminary vote to have a 0 to 2% increase on one-year leases and 0 to 4% increases on two-year leases.
18: I wanted either a rent freeze or a rent rollback.
19: Rent freeze at this time in this economy is what our hardworking people need and deserve.
17: Mayor Zoran Mamdani campaigned on freezing the rent and has appointed most of the 9 board members. But landlords like this woman say they're caught between a rock and a hard place. They say a rent freeze will lead to worsening housing conditions.
20: We can't keep up with the expenses. We can't keep up with the repairs. We can't give good services to our tenants.
17: There will be a series of public hearings on the matter and a final vote in late June. The NYPD is still asking for the public's help to identify a black suspect. They say opened fire on a 14-year-old boy Wednesday morning in the Bronx. The 14-year-old was sitting in a parked car when he was approached by the suspect about 7:25 a.m. Police say the suspect then fired several times before running away on foot. The teenager was hit in the leg and rushed to the hospital in stable condition. The identity of the shooter is still unclear. The motive for the shooting is also being investigated. Anybody with information about the suspect or the shooting is asked to contact NYPD Crime Stoppers. Police are searching for a man they say pushed a teenager off his e-bike in Brooklyn. The incident happened on Fort Hamilton Parkway and left the teen with lacerations to his face and lips. Police say the victim was riding on the sidewalk when the suspect walked up to him and violently shoved him off the bike for reasons that are not clear. The man then took off running and disappeared into the 95th Street, 4th Avenue subway station. And negotiations have resumed in hopes of reaching a contract deal that would prevent the first strike by Long Island Railroad workers in more than three decades. If talks between the MTA and five unions aren't successful, the workers will walk off the job on May 16th. The LIRR system is the largest commuter rail network in the nation. An estimated 300,000 people each day depend on the trains from Long Island to New York City and back. And this includes those living in largely black communities like Hempstead, Roosevelt and Freeport, and further out on the island in Suffolk County. Additionally, many black riders take the LIRR from Penn Station to Jamaica Station and then transfer to other forms of transit. A strike would be the first Long Island Railroad walkout in 32 years. For more stories of interest to the black community, log on to BINnews.com. You can also check us out on all social media platforms. I'm Mike Stevens on New York's BIN 1600, your home for black news first.
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4: In South Carolina, the state's only publicly funded four-year historically black college is launching a fundraising campaign
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7: BIN News This Hour, I'm Andrea Coleman. Coming up,
8: what's been key to your success? Oh, I think prayer. And I think staying focused, not trying to be anything other than myself. And knowing my audience and knowing my worth, I think that definitely is my staying power.
7: A one-on-one conversation with R&B legendary artist Stephanie Mills.
8: I started on Broadway at between 10 and 11. So I think me doing Broadway helped me with my discipline and my focus.
7: R&B icon Stephanie Mills has been singing professionally since the age of 9. She is now 69 and still going strong. The R&B legend recently stopped by the BIN studios in Atlanta while promoting the Queens of R&B tour, in which she's a part of, along with Gladys Knight, Chaka Khan, and Patti LaBelle.
8: Talk a little bit about the Queens tour. What's our takeaway? The wonderment of us being in this business when we were teenagers, when we were in our mid-30s, our mid-20s, our 40s, and now we're 81, 82, 73, 69, and we're still here and going strong. So I think the endurance that what we have, we still have our right mind. I always tell the girls that we're survivors of this business, because this business is brutal. It's brutal, and we both know the stories and the tragic stories that happened to others, and it didn't happen to us. So I feel like we're blessed, and I definitely feel like this is history.
9: What was the protective factor? Why didn't it happen to you all?
8: I could only speak for myself, and I think it's because I'm not a follower. I've never been someone, oh, I'm going to do this because that person, or I'm going to go to this party because that's where I'm supposed to go. I was always really a homebody. Even on the road and in my heyday, you know, in the 80s when my songs were major, major hits and going strong, I always did my show and went back to the hotel and got my rest.
9: Did you start singing early in life and your mom or someone say, wow, you've got something special here? And when did it register for you personally?
8: I'm still trying to figure out what it is that's so special. I was never told that I was special. You know, I received more no's and negativity than I was special. You know, I didn't get a lot of things that I auditioned for. I did not want to audition for The Wiz. I wasn't told I was special. I just liked to sing. But one thing I did know is that I could do what I could do. I knew I could sing. I knew I loved music. And I knew I loved being on stage. And that's what I held on to.
7: Log on to Ticketmaster to learn more about the Queens Tour and hear more from Mills this Sunday on The Black Perspective at 9 a.m. and 9 p.m. Eastern when she talks about motherhood. 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
10: Here's what's trending this hour. The South Central U.S. is expecting severe storms on this Mother's Day. Hail, flooding, and damaging winds are in the forecast through Monday from Texas to Mississippi. Central Texas could be hit the hardest, where forecasters are warning of possible tornadoes. And there's now a Willie Mays Highway to honor the legendary Giants player. The newly named section of I-80 in San Francisco runs from Treasure Island to downtown near Oracle Park. I'm Misty Jordan, and that's what's trending.
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3: Cell phones have been an integral part of connecting our modern world. But did you know a Black nuclear engineer pioneered the technology for them? Henry Thomas Sampson was born in 1934 in Jackson, Mississippi. He earned his bachelor's degree in chemical engineering from Purdue University in 1956, followed by his master's degree from UCLA in 1961 and his PhD shortly after. In 1971, Henry Sampson created the Gamma Electric Cell. It's a device which produced long-lasting power to satellites. Sampson's innovation caught the attention of the Motorola Company, which then placed his patented technology into their telephones. This eventually led to the very first telephone calls being made using cell phones. Henry Sampson passed on June 4th, 2015. His genius and Black excellence helped create the globally connected world we share today. This is Tammy Eswick for the Black Information Network.
4: 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I'm Mike Strautmanis, and my history lives here.
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6: I'm Mike Moore.
7: And I'm Nicole Deal. 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
6: We begin with the onslaught of reactions to a new law on the books in Tennessee.
8: It seems unfair the way they did it and at this particular time. It does.
9: Because it's taking the voting power from the Blacks in that district.
6: The law impacts how communities across the state are represented in Congress. In Memphis, a city that is predominantly Black, had been contained with a single congressional district. A change is underway, dividing and spreading across three separate districts, now under a recently approved map.
10: Ayes 25, nays 5.
11: House Bill 7003, having received a constitutional majority, I declare it passed.
6: Memphis is being viewed as the focal point of the debate, but the impact stretches well beyond the city limits.
7: In Charlotte, North Carolina, we are learning that a medical examination has revealed the Black man charged in the stabbing death of Arena Zarutska is incompetent to stand trial at the federal level. WCNC is reporting DeCarlos Brown has been deemed too mentally ill and impaired to understand the consequences of a criminal case against him. The station spoke with a criminal attorney, Mark Jetton, who is not involved with the case.
12: Mentally, you have to be able to able to be able to make informed decisions with yourself and your lawyer, understand the evidence that comes out. So if you're not competent to stand trial, the trial can't go forward.
7: Prosecutors and Brown's defense agree Brown is incompetent, but a competency hearing will be required for the court to affirm the findings. A black father in Texas who shot and killed a man attempting to steal his car while his family was inside will not face charges. His actions have been deemed as self-defense. Video footage of the incident shows the father protecting his family from the carjacker. Police confirm the father's actions were in self-defense as the carjacker had crashed into vehicles and attempted to break into others.
6: There are more calls to end a program in Los Angeles, California that gives free needles to drug users. Norm Langer owns the famous Langer's Deli across from MacArthur Park, where the needles are given out.
13: All we are doing by giving out needles is, number one, attracting more people that we didn't have before, and number two, fighting a never-ending battle of helping people shoot up.
6: MacArthur Park was the site of a massive drug bust this week. Los Angeles Black Mayor Karen Bass said she'll end the needle program. And finally, Black Spelman College Interim President and Chair Rosalind Brewer is receiving an honorary Doctor of Laws degree during Howard University's 158th commencement ceremony. Brewer, a renowned corporate executive, emphasizes the importance of HBCUs in shaping the next generation of Black leaders. She highlights the holistic education provided by HBCUs, preparing students not just academically, but also for life. I'm Mike Moore, along with Nicole Deal, on your home for 24/7 News, the Black Information Network.
5: Voting Rights Act of 1965.
14: It's hard for me to understand the Supreme Court's rationale. I understand we want to get beyond racial issues, but we're not yet at that place.
15: Gutted by the Supreme Court.
16: Tennessee Republicans have approved a new congressional map that breaks up a majority Black House district centered in Memphis.
5: Reactions in our voice.
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15: Are on the Black Information Network. 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
7: 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Cornerstone University leadership sees the first-of-its-kind program as a way to address gaps in traditional higher education. 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
7: The U.S. Supreme Court recently ruled Louisiana's congressional map is unconstitutional, saying it was drawn on the basis of race. Black Louisiana Congressman Cleo Fields represents the 6th congressional district, which is impacted by the ruling, and he is not happy about it.
18: Six of those justices went out of their way to make the district unconstitutional. The record was very clear. We followed every Supreme Court president in the history of the Supreme Court to comply with all of their rulings.
7: According to the U.S. Census Bureau, about 33% of Louisiana's population is Black.
6: Speaking of congressional maps, Tennessee Republicans are passing a map that divides Memphis into multiple districts. The House galleries erupted in screams, chants, sirens, and outrage as the vote was taken. Governor Bill Lee called lawmakers back to redraw the state's maps in direct response to a call from President Donald Trump. Meanwhile, Memphis has a 64% black population that state Democrats say it politically isolates. Republican leaders say the map was drawn for political expediency and a partisan advantage. In Mississippi, two victims of the so-called Goon Squad police brutality attacks have filed separate civil lawsuits against a Rankin County supervisor. It comes after Michael Jenkins and Eddie Parker agreed to a $2.5 million settlement with the Rankin County Sheriff's Office in May of 2025. Court documents allege Supervisor Steve Gaines was heard referring to the two black men as dopers and rapists.
7: And finally, in the Air Force, graduating from boot camp and going through a tapping out ceremony is a tradition. But according to People.com, when no friends or family showed up to tap out black airman Joel Usher, a fellow airman stepped up and tapped him out. At that point, it was hard for everyone to hold back the tears, including Usher. And of course, the moment has gone viral. I'm Nicole Deal, along with Mike Moore, on your home for Black News First, the Black Information Network. Your Healthy Minute is next.
19: Blood work saves lives. Anyone who's ever seen a doctor has probably been asked for a little blood to do some simple lab tests. But lab tests, while they are easy to administer and cost very little, have an impact that is far from simple. A blood test, for example, can alert doctors to the threat of diabetes. The changes in medication and lifestyle that begin with that timely test can give you additional years of eyesight, years of freedom from kidney disease, and more years of healthy life. From spotting the warning signs of a heart attack to diagnosing the threat of breast cancer, lab tests are affecting millions of lives. With even more breakthroughs these days, lab tests are increasingly being used to diagnose illnesses long before painful symptoms develop, and is enabling the use of personalized treatments for every patient. These lab tests that cost a few dollars can save the healthcare system millions of dollars in avoidable surgeries and procedures, saving lives and saving money. And that's your Healthy Minute. I'm Mike Island on the Black Information Network.

0: I'm Kevin Brown with another look at modern-day black history you should know. On January 6, 2021, as chaos engulfed the U.S. Capitol,
1: Multiple capital injuries!
0: A group of black officers stood as pillars of resilience and bravery. Among them was Capitol Police Officer Eugene Goodman, who diverted rioters away from the Senate chamber, potentially saving countless lives. Lieutenant Michael Byrd also faced a dire situation, protecting lawmakers from an advancing mob. His decisive actions safeguarded those entrusted to his care. And Officer Harry Dunn fought back against physical threats and racial slurs, standing firm in the defense of the Capitol and democracy. These black officers and many others remind us that the strength of our democracy lies in those who protect it. So let's never forget to honor their heroism and strive for a nation worthy of their sacrifice. For the Black Information Network, I'm Kevin Brown.
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4: I'm Misty Jordan with BIN News Now. President Trump is downplaying concerns over hantavirus. Trump said we have very good people studying the virus very closely.
5: We seem to have things under very good control. They know that virus very well. It's been around a long time. Not easily transferable, unlike COVID.
4: According to reports from CNN and CDC, the passengers who are being escorted off the ship will reportedly be placed into quarantine to ensure that the virus does not have a chance to spread. Damani and King Harris are set to join their father, T.I., on their first ever joint tour. All three artists are expected to perform a combination of their biggest songs. The Family Succession Tour will kick off July 8th in Phoenix and wrap up August 15th in San Francisco. Tickets are on sale now. And Americans will likely spend $38 billion this Mother's Day. Get BIN News Now on demand 24/7 on the iHeartRadio app.
0: I'm Kevin Brown on your home for 24/7 News, the Black Information Network. A senior advisor to the World Health Organization says the hantavirus outbreak on a cruise ship in the Atlantic has never happened before. FIU infectious disease expert Dr. Eileen Marty says the problem is that many exposed passengers disembarked and may be spreading the virus in at least five countries, including the U.S.
6: I do not think that we're going to have anywhere near the kinds of concerns or worries as we did a few years ago with COVID-19. It's a very different virus. It spreads differently.
0: Dr. Marty says the World Health Organization is monitoring passengers and those they come in contact with for the symptoms of the hantavirus. She says it starts with flu symptoms and results in the lungs filling with fluid. So far, at least three people have died and three others are sick. Higher gas prices are impacting most Americans, but restaurants are getting hit with a double whammy.
7: Lots of restaurant suppliers actually add fuel surcharges to the bill.
0: Kelsey Erickson with the Texas Restaurant Association says at the same time, the public is dining out less as they cut down on trips. They're asking families to check out new restaurants close to home instead of paying higher delivery fees. Baltimore City's Black Mayor Brandon M. Johnson has launched the Residential Property Tax Payment Plan program, allowing eligible residential property owners to catch up on past due real property taxes through structured monthly payments as low as $25. The program aims to prevent home loss and compensate residents fairly for their properties. While some council members question the cost and necessity of the initiative, city officials emphasize the financial risk of doing nothing. The program has already garnered interest from about 900 people, with the majority of eligible residents being black and brown homeowners in Baltimore. To apply for the program, residents can visit baltimore-dof.promise-pay.com. The Michigan Chronicle's 2026 Men of Excellence Awards and Induction Celebration honors black men in Detroit who exemplify leadership in various fields, such as education, healthcare, business, and community service. The honorees include individuals from diverse sectors, including the church, education, healthcare, economic development, and public service. These men are recognized for their contributions to shaping the region's civic, professional, cultural, educational, and economic landscape. The event highlights the importance of black leadership and service in Detroit, emphasizing the impact of these men on their communities and the broader society. The honorees represent a wide range of institutions and sectors, reflecting a shared commitment to excellence and responsibility in their work. The Michigan Chronicle is powered by Real Times Media. In honor of the 10-year anniversary of Muhammad Ali's death, the Muhammad Ali Center will hold a day of compassion on June 3rd as a global day of service and community action. The event will kick off Ali Fest, a week-long celebration in Louisville, Kentucky, and will focus on coordinated acts of service led by various community groups. Cities across the U.S. and internationally are encouraged to participate in the Day of Compassion to honor Ali's legacy of generosity and inspire unity through service. Muhammad Ali's widow, Lonnie Ali, emphasizes the importance of daily acts of compassion in bridging divides and bringing out the best in humanity. I'm Kevin Brown on your home for Black News First, the Black Information Network.
1: I'm Bill Black with another Bet You Didn't Know music fact. So I just got through reading Mariah Carey's book, The Meaning of Mariah Carey. And in it, she talks about her and Derek Jeter had a brief fling from 97 to 1998 towards the end of her marriage to Tommy Mottola. She also revealed that Derek was the inspiration for this song.

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3: I'm Mike Stevens, in for Vanessa Tyler on New York's BIN 1600, your home for Black news first. A rent freeze is still a possibility for New York City's rent-stabilized apartments. This is something Black renters have been depending on for decades to make ends meet. And tenants are reacting after the Rent Guidelines Board took a preliminary vote to have a 0 to 2% increase on one-year leases and 0 to 4% increases on two-year leases.
4: I wanted either a rent freeze or a rent rollback.
5: Rent freeze at this time in this economy is what our hardworking people need and deserve.
3: Mayor Zoran Mamdani campaigned on freezing the rent and has appointed most of the 9 board members. But landlords like this woman say they're caught between a rock and a hard place. They say a rent freeze will lead to worsening housing conditions.
6: We can't keep up with the expenses. We can't keep up with the repairs. We can't give good services to our tenants.
3: There will be a series of public hearings on the matter and a final vote in late June. The NYPD is still asking for the public's help to identify a Black suspect. They say opened fire on a 14-year-old boy Wednesday morning in the Bronx. The 14-year-old was sitting in a parked car when he was approached by the suspect about 7:25 a.m. Police say the suspect then fired several times before running away on foot. The teenager was hit in the leg and rushed to the hospital in stable condition. The identity of the shooter is still unclear. The motive for the shooting is also being investigated. Anybody with information about the suspect or the shooting is asked to contact NYPD Crime Stoppers. Police are searching for a man they say pushed a teenager off his e-bike in Brooklyn. The incident happened on Fort Hamilton Parkway and left the teen with lacerations to his face and lips. Police say the victim was riding on the sidewalk when the suspect walked up to him and violently shoved him off the bike for reasons that are not clear. The man then took off running and disappeared into the 95th Street, 4th Avenue subway station. And negotiations have resumed in hopes of reaching a contract deal that would prevent the first strike by Long Island Railroad workers in more than 3 decades. If talks between the MTA and 5 unions aren't successful, the workers will walk off the job on May 16th. The LIRR system is the largest commuter rail network in the nation. An estimated 300,000 people each day depend on the trains from Long Island to New York City and back. And this includes those living in largely Black communities like Hempstead, Roosevelt, and Freeport, and further out on the island in Suffolk County. Additionally, many Black riders take the LIRR from Penn Station to Jamaica Station and then transfer to other forms of transit. A strike would be the first Long Island Railroad walkout in 32 years. For more stories of interest to the Black community, log on to BINnews.com. You can also check us out on all social media platforms. I'm Mike Stevens on New York's BIN 1600, your home for Black News First.

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2: This is Layla Ali, undefeated world champion, Hall of Fame boxer, wellness advocate, and CEO of Layla Ali Lifestyle. My father, Muhammad Ali, was more than a champion in the ring. He was a global voice for courage, conviction, faith, and justice. The Muhammad Ali Center celebrates his life, his principles, and his willingness to stand for something bigger than himself, reminding us of the power of purpose. To learn more,

0: /history. I'm Layla Ali, and my history lives here.
1: I'm Bill Black with another Bet You Didn't Know music fact. 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
4: Mayor Vi Lyles, Charlotte's first black female mayor, announces that she will not seek re-election and will resign effectively June 30th.
2: This is BIN.
5: The U.S. Justice Department says UCLA's medical school illegally considered race in its admissions process. Federal officials claim the school discriminated against white and Asian American applicants.
1: Black news first.
0: BIN News This Hour, I'm Andrea Coleman. Coming up...
6: What's been key to your success? Oh, I think prayer. And I think staying focused, not trying to be anything other than myself, and knowing my audience and knowing my worth. I think that definitely is my staying power.
0: A one-on-one conversation with R&B legendary artist Stephanie Mills.
6: I started on Broadway at between 10 and 11. So I think me doing Broadway helped me with my discipline and my focus.
0: R&B icon Stephanie Mills has been singing professionally since the age of 9. She is now 69 and still going strong. The R&B legend recently stopped by the BIN studios in Atlanta while promoting the Queens of R&B tour, in which she's a part of, along with Gladys Knight, Chaka Khan, and Patti LaBelle.
6: Talk a little bit about the Queens tour. What's our takeaway? The wonderment of us being in this business when we were teenagers, when we were in our mid-30s, our mid-20s, our 40s, and now we're 81, 82, 73, 69, and we're still here and going strong. So I think the endurance that what we have, we still have our right mind. I always tell the girls that we're survivors of this business, because this business is brutal. It's brutal, and we both know the stories and the tragic stories that happened to others, and it didn't happen to us. So I feel like we're blessed, and I definitely feel like this is history.
7: What was the protective factor? Why didn't it happen to you all?
6: I can only speak for myself, and I think it's because I'm not a follower. I've never been someone, oh, I'm going to do this because that person, or I'm going to go to this party because that's where I'm supposed to go. I was always really a homebody. Even on the road and in my heyday, you know, in the 80s when my songs were major, major hits and going strong, I always did my show and went back to the hotel and got my rest.
7: Did you start singing early in life and your mom or someone say, wow, you've got something special here? And when did it register for you personally?
6: I'm still trying to figure out what it is that's so special. I was never told that I was special. You know, I received more no's and negativity than I was special. You know, I didn't get a lot of things that I auditioned for. I did not want to audition for The Wiz. I wasn't told I was special. I just liked to sing. But one thing I did know is that I could do what I could do. I knew I could sing. I knew I loved music. And I knew I loved being on stage. And that's what I held on to.
0: Log on to Ticketmaster to learn more about the Queens Tour and hear more from Mills this Sunday on The Black Perspective at 9 a.m. and 9 p.m. Eastern when she talks about motherhood. This is BIN News This Hour. 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I'm Andrea Coleman on the Black Information Network, home of Black News First.
8: Here's what's trending this hour. Starting May 19th, passengers flying Delta Airlines Main Cabin or Delta Comfort will no longer receive complimentary snacks, drinks, or meal service if the flight is less than 350 miles. The new rule does not apply to first class passengers. However, if you're flying more than 350 miles, passengers can expect a fuller beverage and snack menu on some routes. I'm Misty Jordan, and that's what's trending.
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9: A jury was seated Wednesday in Florida, where a former Miami Dolphins superstar is being sued by a social media influencer over accusations of battery, assault, and intentional infliction of emotional distress. In her civil suit, Sophie Hall claims her leg was broken when she was forcefully and purposefully pushed during football drills at Tariq Hill's home back in 2023. Hill has stated he believes Hall assumed the risk when she consented to participating in the drills. She needed surgery and wants compensatory and punitive damages. Elsewhere in sports, there's now a Willie Mays Highway to honor the legendary San Francisco Giants player. The newly named section of I-80 in San Francisco, California, runs from Treasure Island to downtown near Oracle Park. Willie Mays, considered one of baseball's greatest, played most of his 23-year career with the Giants, winning the 1954 World Series and earning 24 All-Star selections. He started in the Negro Leagues, was one of the first black players in Major League Baseball, and was inducted into the Hall of Fame in 1979. With the latest in sports, I'm Morgan Wood on the Black Information Network.
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10: I'm Esther Dillard on your home for 24/7 News, the Black Information Network. Here are your top stories. Slutty Vegan's former CFO is indicted for theft and forgery. More questions surrounding the FBI search of offices connected to Black Virginia State Senator Lucas. And in Tennessee. That's the sound of a crowd of protesters outside the Tennessee state legislature after they passed a new state voter map. The new GOP-drawn congressional map in Tennessee has been signed into law by Republican Governor Bill Lee. NBC News reports lawmakers divided up the state's lone majority black district, swiftly responding to the U.S. Supreme Court's major redistricting ruling last week. State Democrats came together to speak out ahead of the vote.
11: I find it extremely rich that the moment the GOP majority had an opportunity to attack the 9th congressional district, they seized it. That district is 61% black.
12: You will not take our district without a fight. You will not erase the black vote. And damn it, you will not erase the legacy of my ancestors right in my face.
10: This comes following the Supreme Court's ruling striking down Louisiana's map for what it calls unconstitutional gerrymandering that relied too much on race. Republican-controlled Alabama and Mississippi have also started the process to redraw their maps. On Roland Martin Unfiltered, Bishop William Barber weighed in on how the SCOTUS decision will affect diversity in Congress and what diversity has meant for America in the past.
13: If we had not had a diverse Congress because of the Voting Rights Act, here are things that would not have ever existed. The American Rescue Plan that put $1.9 trillion in economic relief to combat COVID would not have passed. Infrastructure, investment, and jobs. The Inflation Reduction Act would not have passed. CHIP and Science Act to make sure that our communities are not left behind.
10: A trailblazer and Charlotte's first black mayor is stepping down. WCNC reports Mayor Vi Lyles, Charlotte's first black female mayor, announces that she will not seek re-election and will resign effectively June 30th. Lyles says she's leaving to spend time with her grandchildren and make room for new leadership. Former Mayor Harvey Gantt credits her with securing a penny sales tax increase for transportation and raising $250 million for racial equity initiatives. Lyles calls her tenure the honor of her life. And finally, in the middle of a political firestorm, South Carolina State University is playing offense. The state's only publicly funded HBCU launches a $41 million fundraising campaign aimed at scholarships, athletics, faculty support, and a $10 million stadium renovation. The announcement comes as Republican lawmakers threaten to defund the school over a commencement speaker controversy, and as the university faces a new lawsuit from its own foundation. South Carolina state officials say donors have already contributed more than $17 million, and they're not slowing down. I'm Esther Dillard on your home for Black News First, the Black Information Network.
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2: Well, rapper Cody.

0: deal on the table surfaced, Trump told reporters from the White House that there have been very good talks over the past 24 hours. Iran's foreign ministry spokesperson confirmed his government was reviewing the U.S. plan, a reported one-page memorandum of understanding that sets a framework to end the war and start negotiations on Iran's nuclear program. Chief Justice John Roberts is defending the Supreme Court against the notion that he and other justices are political actors. Roberts shared his view during a conference for lawyers and judges in Pennsylvania and said, "We're not simply part of the political process, and there's a reason for that." The Chief Justice pushed back on what he believes are misconceptions held by the American people and asserted that the justices do not make policy decisions. And that's your Washington Roundup. I'm Mike Moore on your home for 24/7 News, the Black Information Network.
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4: My name is Mary Akins Affel in Baltimore, Maryland. 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
5: More Americans are now turning to artificial intelligence to answer one of the biggest money questions of their lives. Can I actually afford to retire? New research shows 1 in 5 Americans are already using AI tools like ChatGPT for financial advice, including retirement planning. And for many people, it's easy to see why. Americans say they know what to expect from work. Americans say they now expect to work for about 4 years longer than they want to because of rising costs and not having enough saved. Right now, the median retirement account balance in America is just around $40,000. But workers say they believe that they'll need closer to $1.5 million to retire comfortably. Experts say AI can help people do basic retirement calculations, estimate savings goals, and even run investment projections. But financial experts also warn these chatbots can miss major details like taxes, healthcare costs, long-term care, and complicated Social Security rules. So while AI may help people start planning, experts say you probably shouldn't trust a chatbot alone with your entire retirement future. With Money News at 24 and 54 minutes past each hour, I'm Mimi Brown on your home for Black News First, the Black Information Network.
6: I'm Misty Jordan with BIN News Now. The Iranian military is warning any country that enforces sanctions on Iran will face problems passing their ships through the Strait of Hormuz. An army spokesman made the claim on Iranian state media and added that during its ceasefire with the U.S., Iran has strengthened its forces and updated its defensive and offensive positions. The Cavaliers are keeping their playoff hopes alive after topping the Pistons. Detroit now leads the best of 7 East semifinals 2-1 and will face the Cavs in Game 4 tomorrow. And Dr. Dre and Snoop Dogg have launched a new range of hard iced tea and lemonade canned cocktails in 4 flavors. Get BIN News Now on demand 24/7 on the iHeartRadio app.
7: I'm Kevin Brown on your home for 24/7 News, the Black Information Network. Gas prices keep rising. Experts say even if the war with Iran ends now, Drivers shouldn't expect immediate relief at the pump.
8: There's going to be some lag in just things have been bottled up for so long that it's going to take some time for those logistical networks to get back and the oil to actually get not just out of the Gulf, but get to where it needs to be and then, you know, refined and turned into gasoline.
7: That's Nick Jarmus with AAA. U.S. gas prices typically peak in summer months when refineries switch to a more expensive summer blend of gasoline, which functions

0: better in the heat. AAA puts today's national average at $4.55 a gallon, up from $4.30 a week ago. An Atlanta-based musician is facing charges for a shooting in Florida. Donald Anderson, who goes by the stage name Jay Wick, was arrested for a shooting that happened April 25th. Police accuse Anderson of shooting an 18-year-old on the beach, then continuing his night as if nothing happened by performing at the Vibes Club just hours later. Anderson rose to fame following the release of his song, Pork Chop Sandwich.
1: Hey, I'm from the country. We put hot sauce on a pork chop sandwich.
0: It's been streamed more than 5 million times on Spotify. Anderson was arrested in Atlanta and is awaiting extradition to Florida to face charges of attempted murder. Former chief financial officer and Slutty Vegan founder Pinky Coles, now closed restaurant Bar Vegan, Aaron Madison, faces criminal charges in Georgia, including theft, forgery, and money laundering. He's accused of orchestrating fraudulent financial transactions totaling over $87,000 for personal gain. Madison allegedly withdrew company funds through unauthorized transactions and transferred them across multiple bank accounts in a money laundering scheme. This news follows a lawsuit filed by a former employee over unpaid wages, in which Cole, Madison, and another co-owner were accused of withholding tips and failing to meet wage requirements. Cole, who was not charged in connection with Madison's indictment, clarified she had no personal ownership or financial interest in Bar Vegan. Sheila Lynch, a retired black woman from Tennessee, has evidence that her neighbors have been secretly surveilling her in her home for over 5 months. She suspects a teenage boy with a specific MAC address is behind the surveillance, which includes cloning her phones and infiltrating her online accounts. Lynch believes the neighbors formed a criminal consortium to bully and harass her after a revenge video was circulated. She claims the group has been monitoring her daily activities, threatening her and attempting to control her life, with intentions to steal from her and potentially harm her. Lynch compares their behavior to Nazi and Ku Klux Klan tactics and vows to expose their actions. Maryland Governor Wes Moore unveiled a historical marker commemorating the House of Reformation, a former segregated juvenile detention facility with a dark racial history. The marker honors black boys sent to the House of Reformation in Cheltenham, Maryland, who endured abuse and neglect. Investigations revealed evidence of unmarked graves connected to the site. The unveiling is part of efforts to acknowledge Maryland's history of racial injustice and ensure the victims are not forgotten. The House of Reformation symbolizes a painful legacy, and the marker represents a step toward recognizing a long-overlooked tragedy in the state's past. I'm Kevin Brown on your home for Black News First, the Black Information Network.
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0: can't make this stuff up. I'm Bill Black, and that's another Bet You Didn't Know music fact on the Black Information Network.
1: I'm Mike Stevens, in for Vanessa Tyler on New York's BIN 1600, your home for Black News First. A rent freeze is still a possibility for New York City's rent-stabilized apartments. This is something Black renters have been depending on for decades to make ends meet. And tenants are reacting after the Rent Guidelines Board took a preliminary vote to have a 0 to 2% increase on one-year leases and 0 to 4% increases on two-year leases.
2: I want either a rent freeze or a rent rollback.
3: Rent freeze at this time in this economy is what our hardworking people need and deserve.
1: Mayor Zoran Mamdani campaigned on freezing the rent and has appointed most of the 9 board members. But landlords like this woman say they're caught between a rock and a hard place. They say a rent freeze will lead to worsening housing conditions.
4: We can't keep up with the expenses. We can't keep up with the repairs. We can't give good services to our tenants.
1: There will be a series of public hearings on the matter and a final vote in late June. The NYPD is still asking for the public's help to identify a Black suspect. They say opened fire on a 14-year-old boy Wednesday morning in the Bronx. The 14-year-old was sitting in a parked car when he was approached by the suspect about 7:25 a.m. Police say the suspect then fired several times before running away on foot. The teenager was hit in the leg and rushed to the hospital in stable condition. The identity of the shooter is still unclear. The motive for the shooting is also being investigated. Anybody with information about the suspect or the shooting is asked to contact NYPD Crime Stoppers. Police are searching for a man they say pushed a teenager off his e-bike in Brooklyn. The incident happened on Fort Hamilton Parkway and left the teen with lacerations to his face and lips. Police say the victim was riding on the sidewalk when the suspect walked up to him and violently shoved him off the bike for reasons that are not clear. The man then took off running and disappeared into the 95th Street, 4th Avenue subway station. And negotiations have resumed in hopes of reaching a contract deal that would prevent the first strike by Long Island Railroad workers in more than 3 decades. If talks between the MTA and 5 unions aren't successful, the workers will walk off the job on May 16th. The LIRR system is the largest commuter rail network in the nation. An estimated 300,000 people each day depend on the trains from Long Island to New York City and back. And this includes those living in largely Black communities like Hempstead, Roosevelt and Freeport, and further out on the island in Suffolk County. Additionally, many Black riders take the LIRR from Penn Station to Jamaica Station and then transfer to other forms of transit. A strike would be the first Long Island Railroad walkout in 32 years. For more stories of interest to the Black community, log on to BINnews.com. You can also check us out on all social media platforms. I'm Mike Stevens on New York's BIN 1600, your home for Black News First.
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9: 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Coming up,
10: what's been key to your success? Oh, I think prayer. And I think staying focused, not trying to be anything other than myself, and knowing my audience and knowing my worth. I think that definitely is my staying power.
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10: I started on Broadway at between 10 and 11. 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
9: R&B icon Stephanie Mills has been singing professionally since the age of 9. She is now 69 and still going strong. The R&B legend recently stopped by the BIN studios in Atlanta while promoting the Queens of R&B tour, in which she's a part of, along with Gladys Knight, Chaka Khan, and Patti LaBelle.
10: Talk a little bit about the Queens tour. What's our takeaway? The wonderment of us being in this business when we were teenagers, when we were in our mid-30s, our mid-20s, our 40s, and now we're 81, 82, 73, 69, and we're still here and going strong. So I think the endurance that what we have, we still have our right mind. I always tell the girls that we're survivors of this business, because this business is brutal. It's brutal, and we both know the stories and the tragic stories that happened to others, and it didn't happen to us. So I feel like we're blessed, and I definitely feel like this is history. What was the protective factor? Why didn't it happen to you all? I can only speak for myself, and I think it's because I'm not a follower. I've never been someone, oh, I'm going to do this because that person, or I'm going to go to this party because that's where I'm supposed to go. I was always really a homebody. Even on the road and in my heyday, you know, in the 80s when my songs were major, major hits and going strong, I always did my show and went back to the hotel and got my rest.
11: Did you start singing early in life and your mom or someone say, wow, you've got something special here? And when did it register for you personally?
10: I'm still trying to figure out what it is that's so special. I was never told that I was special. You know, I received more no's and negativity than I was special. You know, I didn't get a lot of things that I auditioned for. I did not want to audition for The Wiz. I wasn't told I was special. I just liked to sing. But one thing I did know is that I could do what I could do. I knew I could sing. I knew I loved music. And I knew I loved being on stage. And that's what I held on to.
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12: Here's what's trending this hour. The South Central U.S. is expecting severe storms on this Mother's Day. Hail, flooding, and damaging winds are in the forecast through Monday from Texas to Mississippi. Central Texas could be hit the hardest, where forecasters are warning of possible tornadoes. And there's now a Willie Mays Highway to honor the legendary Giants player. The newly named section of I-80 in San Francisco runs from Treasure Island to downtown near Oracle Park. I'm Misty Jordan, and that's what's trending.
5: 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Here's Morgan Wood.

shoulders. The surprise announcement happened during FAMU's spring commencement ceremony and was delivered by FAMU alum Omar Golf, who is now a senior executive for the Head & Shoulders brand.

0: 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I'm Morgan Wood on the Black Information Network.
1: 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Here are the top of the weekend songs that you've thumbed up. Number 3, In Your Eyes.

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1: The opinions, beliefs, and viewpoints expressed in this commentary are those of the author and do not necessarily represent those of BIN and its founding partners and employees. Now it's time to bring the funk with Roland S. Martin.
2: A lot of the issues that we see right now with the attacks on Black political power and the Voting Rights Act was because Democrats did not act when we told them to act. And as Bishop William Barber said on Roland Martin Unfiltered, a lot of Black organizations were quiet when others were demanding action be taken to codify the law.
3: I think that right now, too, we have to have what we call the AI moment in the Bible. And Joshua, when Joshua lost the battle, God said, check your camp out.
2: Boom.
3: It's not your enemy. Check your camp. Now, I'm going to say this. People are going to get pissed off, but that's all right. Anybody, Black or white, in the congressional caucus, civil rights organization, whatever, that did not join us in 2020 when we said the only way we pass COVID relief, particularly the corporation part of it, is to read the pass the John Lewis Voting Rights Act law and Living Wages simultaneously. There were people that that turned away from that, told people not to mobilize, said we'll come back to it, we'll give Manchin what he wanted out of Tennessee. Manchin promised us he was going to do something, and we knew it was a lie then. And there's got to be some repentance. I'm not saying we're going to beat up on folk forever, but folk, we got to own some of this stuff is of our own doing as well.
2: Yeah.
3: Now, once we do that, Roland, we can't have no 45% turnout no more in the Black community. No more. We just can't. We can't have the remaining majority Black districts that are still existing. You have to run like you are losing. You have to turn up the vote and turn out the vote. We can't have 60% or 50% of our people staying home. Never again. We need 10 years of massive mobilization in the Black community.
2: He's absolutely right. I'm Roland Martin of the Black Information Network.
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5: I'm Esther Dillard on your home for 24/7 news, the Black Information Network. Here are your top stories. With national gas prices hitting $4.50 a gallon, Americans are turning to carpooling to survive. Will Los Angeles's Black mayor Karen Bass be reelected? This could depend on how she did in the first televised mayoral election debate. And immigration activists say they're worried about the potential use of facial recognition being used by ICE in New York City. Advocates rallied in Brooklyn Thursday, protesting against a high-tech company.
6: What we are witnessing right now is the deliberate expansion of a detention and deportation machine.
5: The alleged facial recognition software is developed by Palantir, which does partner with the federal government. Advocates say it allows ICE to feed in faces to help them track down wanted immigrants. But according to the ACLU Minnesota, recent studies have shown facial recognition software has been biased when it comes to people with dark skin tones. Also, accuracy rates weren't impressive for people of color, women, children, and elderly individuals. In Sacramento, California, families and advocates gathered at the state capitol to honor missing and murdered indigenous people and demanded better protections. Tribes from across California joined an annual vigil on Wednesday night. Over 900 Native Americans are missing nationwide, and 84% have faced violence. Homicide is the leading cause of death for indigenous people, according to the CDC. A Black author and political strategist is flipping the script on the racial justice conversation, and the title of his new book says it all. Steve Phillips, best-selling author of Brown is the New White, releases his latest work, Are White Men Smarter Than Everyone Else? Playing Offense in the Fight for Racial Justice in America. Phillips argues that for 50 years, America has been asking the wrong question. Instead of focusing on why there are so few Black and brown people in positions of power, he says we should be asking why white men hold so much of it. He calls the concept swamp, straight white American male preference, and he says the data backs it up.
7: White men are 29% of the country, and yet they hold 90% of the CEO positions. They get 90% of the venture capital funding. They've had, 98% or whatever of the presidents of the United States. And so what is that about? And so that's a different inquiry, that's a different set of solutions.
5: Phillips says this isn't just a moral argument. It's a legal and strategic playbook for going on offense. The book is now available. And finally, Sunday, the women of the Black Information Network are coming together to share reflections and candid conversations on the strength, resilience, love, and lifetime impact of Black motherhood. Join us for Reflections of the Black Mom Journey, a BIN Mother's Day special, Sunday at 9 a.m. and 9 p.m. Eastern on the Black Information Network. I'm Esther Dillard on your home for Black News First, the Black Information Network.
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8: The World Health Organization is monitoring passengers and those they come in contact with for the symptoms of the hantavirus.
9: To around the corner.
5: Mayor Vi Lyles, Charlotte's first Black female mayor, announces that she will not seek re-election and will resign effectively June 30th.
0: This is BIN.
10: The U.S. Justice Department says UCLA's medical school illegally considered race in its admissions process. Federal officials claim the school discriminated against white and Asian American applicants.
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0: over time because your insurance actually kicks in. And that matters especially for Black families and working families already dealing with higher healthcare costs, chronic illness, and rising prices on everything from insulin to weight loss medication. Experts say if you don't have insurance, the coupons can absolutely help. But if you do have insurance, especially through your job, it's important to ask questions first because the cheapest option at the pharmacy is always not the best. 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
3: I'm Timmy Eswick.
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3: New legal fallout in Alabama's redistricting fight. Attorneys are asking a federal court to hold Republican Secretary of State Wes Allen in contempt. He's accused of rushing to change the state's congressional map and violating a 2025 court order. The dispute, according to WBRC, centers around the court-approved map that created a minority district. That same district that elected a Black representative, Shamari Figures. Here's attorney UW Clement, who's a Black man and who happens to be Alabama's first Black federal judge in modern times. Here's WBRC.
5: The state further represented that it will not challenge on appeal the duration of an injunction that requires the Secretary of State to use a special plan for the 2026-2028 and 2030 congressional elections.
6: Mr. Sergeant-at-Arms, clear the room. Clear the room. Mr. Sergeant-at-Arms, clear the room.
3: A room clearing day two of Tennessee's special session where debates got hot as Republicans unveiled a new congressional map. It splits Shelby County into three districts. Democrats argue the plan harms Black voters. Activist Stacey Abrams, who's a Black woman, called the proposal rigged maps that decide elections before a single vote is cast.
4: And speaking of Tennessee, Willis Lincoln T.J. Hardaway has been named to succeed his father, longtime Black Tennessee State Representative G.A. Hardaway, in the 93rd District. G.A. Hardaway passed away April 24th. He was 71 years old. And U.S. Secretary of State Marco Rubio says he plans to slap new sanctions on Cuba's military industrial enterprise, its leader, and a state-owned natural resources company. According to Axios, this matters because the Trump administration is trying to force a regime change in Cuba. While there's no universally accepted figure on how many Black people live in Cuba, according to MinorityRights.com, the number could be somewhere between 33% to 60%, with some identifying as Black, others Afro-Cuban, and still others identifying as mulatto or mixed race.
3: I'm Timmy Eswick, along with Esther Dillard on your home for Black News First, the Black Information Network. Now here's your healthy minute.
7: Utz is recalling two of its popular potato chip brands over potential salmonella contamination concerns. The company says select Zapp's and Dirty Brand varieties are under recall after milk powder used in certain seasonings was recalled separately after possible contamination. While Utz says its own testing came back negative for salmonella, it is issuing a voluntary recall out of an abundance of caution. So far, no illnesses have been reported, but officials are warning consumers not to eat the affected products and to check packaging details. Food safety experts say recalls like this can hit the Black community harder since processed and packaged foods are often more common in areas with limited access to fresh grocery options and health care. Federal data also shows Black Americans face higher rates of foodborne illness complications, making early recalls and public alerts especially critical. That's your Healthy Minutes. I'm Morgan Wood on the Black Information Network, BINnews.com, your home for Black News First.
8: For more than five decades, Sesame Street has been a beloved children's program teaching kids lessons about friendship, kindness, and learning.
9: Greetings, I am the Count.
8: From the beginning, the show included African-American actors in key roles offering positive representation. Gordon, played by actor Matt Robinson, was one of the first Black male characters on a children's show.
10: We have this game to play, and it's all about listening.
8: His role highlighted the importance of family education education and community for kids of all backgrounds. Sesame Street not only taught numbers and letters, but also celebrated Black culture. It helped show all children, no matter their race, could learn, grow, succeed. So the next time you watch Sesame Street, remember the lasting impact it had on the educational training of Black children to see themselves as smart, capable, worthy of learning. It's not just a show, it's history in the making. I'm Vanessa Tyler on the Black Information Network.
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10: I'm Misty Jordan with BIN News. Now, a man is in custody in Syracuse, New York, after allegedly shooting three officers and having a six-hour standoff with police. Officers say 55-year-old Rodney Vanderpool wounded three officers with a shotgun Saturday before barricading himself in his home. Syracuse.com says Vanderpool kept firing at officers during the standoff.
11: And you got a lot of people in your first responder crew that come out here day after day and just work incredibly hard. And they know the dangers that are there.
10: Vanderpool eventually surrendered. He's accused of attempting first-degree murder and other charges. The South Central U.S. is expecting severe storms on this Mother's Day. Hail, flooding, and damaging winds are in the forecast through Monday from Texas to Mississippi. And Ozempic and Wegovy pills are now available for same-day delivery on Amazon. 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
12: I'm Kevin Brown on your home for 24/7 News, the Black Information Network. Rideshare drivers and those who make their living on the road are struggling with high gas prices.
13: Gas prices increased almost over a dollar in the last month, and drivers are not making any more money.
12: Autumn Weintraub, who heads the App Drivers Union, says that other delivery drivers have started adding a gas surcharge, but that's not allowed with the big rideshare apps. Gas prices rose 31 cents in the past week. That's according to AAA, which now says they're 52% higher than before the war with Iran began. Worried if AI can replace you at your job? Newly released studies show which jobs are safe from AI and which are not. Many that won't be replaced by a computer are in the construction industry.
13: AI can help your company develop a quote, but they can't unclog your toilet.
12: Jennifer Fagan with the Texas Construction Association says that for years, the state has been investing in vocational training. Now that's paying off, she says. This week, BlackRock announced a $30 million investment in Texas to strengthen skilled trades. Jennifer Fagan with the Texas Construction Association says AI can help write an invoice, but it can't run power lines.
13: You still need folks in the field who can do that sort of thing.
12: A four-year-old Black girl from Baton Rouge, Louisiana, died after her grandmother allegedly forced her to drink whiskey as punishment, resulting in severe alcohol poisoning. The grandmother, Roxanne Record, was convicted of manslaughter after the child could not be revived by emergency responders. The incident occurred on April 21st, 2022, when police responded to reports of an unresponsive child at the home. The child's blood alcohol level was measured at 0.680, and investigators found that she was forced to drink more than a half a bottle of whiskey while kneeling in a hallway. Roxanne Record admitted to her role in the incident, stating that it went too far and destroyed lives, while the child's mother, Khadijah Record, provided conflicting statements to police during questioning. The USDA has announced a new rule that will require retailers participating in the Supplemental Nutrition Assistance Program, SNAP, to offer wider selection of healthier food options. The rule aims to emphasize whole foods, increase perishable food requirements, and eliminate loopholes that allow certain snack foods to count as staple foods. The Trump administration believes the rule will provide better options for SNAP consumers and improve nutrition. Industry associations, FMI, and the National Grocers Association have welcomed the new standards as a way to offer SNAP participants a broader range of nutritious foods. Additional guidance for retailers will be provided by the USDA in the coming weeks. 1,300 college acceptances and $54 million in scholarships have been awarded to the class of 2026 at Southland College Prep Charter High School in Chicago, Illinois. The school is celebrating their graduation, and this marks the 13th consecutive year of 100% college acceptance for the seniors. Southland is showcasing the school's commitment to student success. The class achieved historic milestones in academics, arts, and athletics, with notable achievements including state championships in speech and film, as well as a performance at the National Cherry Blossom Festival Parade in Washington, D.C. Scholarships were awarded during the school's all-in celebration, including contributions from the Quartet Foundation in honor of Dr. Alex Quartet. I'm Kevin Brown on your home for Black News First, the Black Information Network.
14: I'm Doug Davis with a story of another black inventor you should know. George Crump Speck, born in 1824, was an African-American chef who was credited with creating the beloved potato chip. While working as a cook at a Saratoga Springs restaurant, Crump developed the crispy snack after a customer repeatedly complained about the French fries being too thick. In frustration, Crump sliced the potatoes as thin as possible, fried them to perfection, added salt, and served them up. To everyone's surprise, they became an instant hit. Crump's invention became one of the most iconic snacks in the world. He also went on to open his own restaurant, Crump's House, near Saratoga Lake in 1860, where one of the biggest attractions was a basket of potato chips placed on every table. Beyond his culinary achievements, George Crump Speck is also an important figure in black history for breaking barriers in the field of professional cooking during the 19th century. He passed away on July 22, 1914, but George Crump Speck's legacy lives on in every bag of potato chips, reminding us of his lasting impact on the snack food industry. For the Black Information Network, I'm Doug Davis.
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17: I'm Mike Stevens, in for Vanessa Tyler on New York's BIN 1600, your home for black news first. A rent freeze is still a possibility for New York City's rent-stabilized apartments. This is something black renters have been depending on for decades to make ends meet. And tenants are reacting after the Rent Guidelines Board took a preliminary vote to have a 0 to 2% increase on one-year leases and 0 to 4% increases on two-year leases.
18: I wanted either a rent freeze or a rent rollback.
19: Rent freeze at this time in this economy is what our hardworking people need and deserve.
17: Mayor Zoran Mamdani campaigned on freezing the rent and has appointed most of the 9 board members. But landlords like this woman say they're caught between a rock and a hard place. They say a rent freeze will lead to worsening housing conditions.
20: We can't keep up with the expenses. We can't keep up with the repairs. We can't give good services to our tenants.
17: There will be a series of public hearings on the matter and a final vote in late June. The NYPD is still asking for the public's help to identify a black suspect. They say opened fire on a 14-year-old boy Wednesday morning in the Bronx. The 14-year-old was sitting in a parked car when he was approached by the suspect about 7:25 a.m. Police say the suspect then fired several times before running away on foot. The teenager was hit in the leg and rushed to the hospital in stable condition. The identity of the shooter is still unclear. The motive for the shooting is also being investigated. Anybody with information about the suspect or the shooting is asked to contact NYPD Crime Stoppers. Police are searching for a man they say pushed a teenager off his e-bike in Brooklyn. The incident happened on Fort Hamilton Parkway and left the teen with lacerations to his face and lips. Police say the victim was riding on the sidewalk when the suspect walked up to him and violently shoved him off the bike for reasons that are not clear. The man then took off running and disappeared into the 95th Street, 4th Avenue subway station. And negotiations have resumed in hopes of reaching a contract deal that would prevent the first strike by Long Island Railroad workers in more than 3 decades. If talks between the MTA and 5 unions aren't successful, the workers will walk off the job on May 16th. The LIRR system is the largest commuter rail network in the nation. An estimated 300,000 people each day depend on the trains from Long Island to New York City and back. And this includes those living in largely black communities like Hempstead, Roosevelt and Freeport, and further out on the island in Suffolk County. Additionally, many black riders take the LIRR from Penn Station to Jamaica Station and then transfer to other forms of transit. A strike would be the first Long Island Railroad walkout in 32 years. For more stories of interest to the black community, log on to BINnews.com. You can also check us out on all social media platforms. I'm Mike Stevens on New York's BIN 1600, your home for black news first.
7: This is Morgan Wood from the Black Information Network, sharing black history around America. More than 200,000 black soldiers fought in the Civil War, many for a freedom they have never known. The African American Civil War Museum in Washington, D.C. honors their service, sacrifice, and determination to claim

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1: Most people know about Restaurant Week, but not everyone knows there's a Black Restaurant Week born in Houston, Texas in 2016 and is now spreading to cities across the country. It's more than just menus. It's a movement.
2: And so we really want to create something that was more all-inclusive to the creative things we were seeing happening in the food scene.
1: That's one of the three founders, Fallon Farrell.
2: As we've grown through the years, we've literally watched businesses start off as like a pop-up food tent and now having like two or three locations.
1: From soul food kitchens to hidden gem caterers, Black Restaurant Week shines a light where it's long been missing. It's helped generate tens of millions of dollars for Black-owned businesses, keeping legacies alive and creating new ones. And it's part of Black history still being written every time a diner takes that first bite. I'm Esther Dillard for the Black Information Network.
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1: BIN News This Hour, I'm Andrea Coleman. Coming up...
2: What's been key to your success? Oh, I think prayer. And I think staying focused, not trying to be anything other than myself, and knowing my audience and knowing my worth. I think that definitely is my staying power.
1: A one-on-one conversation with R&B legendary artist Stephanie Mills.
2: I started on Broadway at between 10 and 11. So I think me doing Broadway helped me with my discipline and my focus.
1: R&B icon Stephanie Mills has been singing professionally since the age of 9. She is now 69 and still going strong. The R&B legend recently stopped by the BIN studios in Atlanta while promoting the Queens of R&B tour, in which she's a part of, along with Gladys Knight, Chaka Khan, and Patti LaBelle.
2: Talk a little bit about the Queens tour. What's our takeaway? The wonderment of us being in this business when we were teenagers, when we were in our mid-30s, our mid-20s, our 40s, and now we're 81, 82, 73, 69, and we're still here and going strong. So I think the endurance that what we have, we still have our right mind. I always tell the girls that we're survivors of this business, because this business is brutal. It's brutal, and we both know the stories and the tragic stories that happened to others, and it didn't happen to us. So I feel like we're blessed, and I definitely feel like this is history.
3: What was the protective factor? Why didn't it happen to you all?
2: I can only speak for myself, and I think it's because I'm not a follower. I've never been someone, oh, I'm going to do this because that person, or I'm going to go to this party because that's where I'm supposed to go. I was always really a homebody. Even on the road and in my heyday, you know, in the 80s when my songs were major, major hits and going strong, I always did my show and went back to the hotel and got my rest.
3: Did you start singing early in life and your mom or someone say, wow, you've got something special here? And when did it register for you personally?
2: I'm still trying to figure out what it is that's so special. I was never told that I was special. You know, I received more no's and negativity than I was special. You know, I didn't get a lot of things that I auditioned for. I did not want to audition for The Wiz. I wasn't told I was special. I just liked to sing. But one thing I did know is that I could do what I could do. I knew I could sing. I knew I loved music. And I knew I loved being on stage. And that's what I held on to.
1: 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This is BIN News This Hour. 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
4: Here's what's trending this hour. The CDC has issued a health alert network advisory on hantavirus. The agency is alerting clinicians to be aware of the potential for imported cases of hantavirus disease linked to an outbreak aboard a cruise ship. Federal health officials say the risk of a widespread outbreak is extremely unlikely, but caution early symptoms can be confused with the flu or other viral illnesses. The CDC says symptoms typically appear between 4 and 42 days after exposure to the hantavirus. I'm Misty Jordan, and that's what's trending.
0: 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On the Black Information Network.
5: A jury was seated Wednesday in Florida where a former Miami Dolphins superstar is being sued by a social media influencer over accusations of battery, assault, and intentional infliction of emotional distress. In her civil suit, Sophie Hall claims her leg was broken when she was forcefully and purposefully pushed during football drills at Tariq Hill's home back in 2023. Hill has stated he believes Hall assumed the risk when she consented to participating in the drills. She needed surgery and wants compensatory and punitive damages. Elsewhere in sports, there's now a Willie Mays Highway to honor the legendary San Francisco Giants player. The newly named section of I-80 in San Francisco, California, runs from Treasure Island to downtown near Oracle Park. Willie Mays, considered one of baseball's greatest, played most of his 23-year career with the Giants, winning the 1954 World Series and earning 24 All-Star selections. He started in the Negro Leagues, was one of the first black players in Major League Baseball, and was inducted into the Hall of Fame in 1979. With the latest in sports, I'm Morgan Wood on the Black Information Network.
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7: I'm Mike Moore.
8: And I'm Nicole Deal. 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
7: We begin in Tennessee. A Memphis Democrat is calling for the city to secede from Tennessee after Republican lawmakers carved up its only majority black district. The new congressional map was approved by state lawmakers and signed into law by Governor Bill Lee. Black Democratic Congressman Antonio Parkinson.
9: I wanted either a rent freeze or rent rollback.
10: Rent freeze at this time in this economy is what our hardworking people need and deserve.
7: Parkinson said he was serious and asked whether Memphis, which he called an economic engine for his state, is expected to continue contributing billions in tax revenue, culture, labor, and commerce while, in his words, being systematically stripped of political power.
8: In Montgomery, Alabama, the Southern Poverty Law Center is pleading not guilty to multiple fraud and money laundering charges brought by the Trump administration. The Department of Justice alleges the organization defrauded donors by making payments of at least $3 million to informants connected with extremist groups, including the KKK. This reportedly happened between 2014 and 2023. The SPLC was recently arraigned in federal court in Montgomery, Alabama. The organization released a statement after the appearance asserting the charges are provably wrong. The group's interim president and CEO also notes the SPLC will continue to fight white supremacy and various forms of injustice no matter what. In Louisiana, the Orleans Parish Clerk of Court says the courts are operating smoothly.
11: And today we are continuing to provide the services that each of the offices did prior to this change occurring. We are creating a situation of stability and maintaining the team members so we are functioning.
8: Chelsea Napoleon, who is black, made the comments despite a major change in how they function. She is now at the helm of both the criminal and civil clerk of court offices. This came after lawmakers eliminated the clerk of criminal court position. The transition did not take place without a few roadblocks. There was no planning period in place and funding was reduced. Napoleon insists the office is functioning.
7: Black rapper Kodak Black is facing a drug trafficking charge. The rapper has bonded out of jail after he was arrested for drug trafficking. The charge dates back to November when police in Orlando, Florida said they found drugs in his car. And finally, a new program has been launched by Click Dream Marketing. The aim is to provide startup entrepreneurs and small business owners with access to funding, AI-powered systems, and scalable strategies to compete in the digital economy. Despite the increasing number of black-owned businesses in the U.S., many face challenges when scaling due to limited access to capital and marketing resources. The initiative is led by David Hebb, who is black. I'm Mike Moore, along with Nicole Deal on your home for 24/7 News, the Black Information Network.
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12: It's a sweltering California day, and Bonnie Caldwell is climbing the steep hill of the old family farm.
13: And that little piece right here was pasture.
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12: 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A phantom stalked California in the 70s and 80s, at first unnoticed, and then unstoppable.
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12: 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The Physalia Ransacker. The original Night Stalker. The Golden State Killer. From the Los Angeles Times and Wondery, this is Man in the Window.
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5: Comedian Dave Chappelle is sitting down with former First Lady Michelle Obama for a wide-ranging conversation on her podcast, IMO, in my opinion. During the nearly two-hour discussion, Chappelle opened up about fame, parenting, politics, and the current state of the country, saying today's headlines feel more appalling by the day. The conversation also touched on controversy surrounding some of Chappelle's past comedy specials, with the comedian saying the media removed nuance from jokes

0: The Apollo Theater opened its doors in 1914 as a burlesque theater, but soon became the premier showplace for live musical entertainment. The theater became famous for Amateur Night, a weekly talent show that launched the careers of stars like Lauryn Hill and the Jackson 5.
1: Osiris, let me get the mices. If you talk to females,
0: audiences at the Apollo became known for cheering or booing performers on stage.
2: Y'all making people walk off stage tonight.
0: The slogan, "Be good or be gone," became the theater's motto. Over the years, the Apollo Theater hosted many memorable events in black music history. The Apollo Theater, a place where dreams are born, legends are made, and history is written. For the Black Information Network, I'm Kevin Brown.
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5: I'm Nicole Teal.
6: And I'm Mike Moore on your home for 24/7 News, the Black Information Network.
5: In Jefferson Parish, Louisiana, a black pastor is headed to prison after a jury found him guilty of sexually abusing two teenage boys. Prosecutors say Terry Reed used his role as a trusted church leader to groom and assault the teens over several years in his home. The victims, now older, testified about the abuse in emotional detail. According to Fox 8 News, it took the jury less than an hour to return a guilty verdict on all counts.
6: A rent freeze is still a possibility for New York City's rent-stabilized apartments. Tenants are reacting after the Rent Guidelines Board recently took a preliminary vote to have increases from 0 to 4% on 1 and 2 year leases.
7: I wanted either a rent freeze or a rent rollback.
8: Rent freeze at this time in this economy is what our hardworking people need and deserve.
6: The freeze could potentially help thousands of black families. Mayor Zoran Mamdani campaigned on freezing the rent and has appointed most of the 9 board members. And now to Illinois, where authorities continue to dig around a West suburban home on a case involving a black missing teenager.
9: Kiana Galvin was 17 years old when she was last seen in 2017. This woman says Galvin was like a little sister to her.
10: It shouldn't be like this. She didn't deserve this. She was supposed to be here right now, enjoying her life.
9: One neighbor says she saw the girl go into the home that is now the focus of a forensic excavation, and she never came out. Investigators have been seen collecting evidence from the residents. I'm Perry Williams.
5: And finally, in the historically black community of Altadena, California, renters who are still struggling after tremendous losses during the Eaton fire will soon be able to apply for long-term cash assistance. The program is called Direct Cash for Altadena Fire Recovery. Eventually, 30 households will be randomly selected from a list of eligible applicants to receive $36,000 over 2 years. I'm Nicole Deal, along with Mike Moore, on your home for Black News First, the Black Information Network. Your Washington Roundup is next.
11: Ahead of the Mother's Day holiday, President Trump honored mothers who have lost children. He delivered remarks from the White House Rose Garden Friday afternoon.
12: I got to know so many of you during my first days of running. I got to know you and I got to love you. But we want to thank you for being here. Mother's Day is one of the great days. I always think so fondly of my mother. I had a wonderful mother.
11: Trump hosted mothers of children killed by illegal immigrants, as well as mothers of military service members who died while serving.
12: A number of the angel moms who saw their precious children stolen from them by the open border policies of the radical left. Open borders, I call them stupid borders, not open. I call them stupid borders.
11: The president touted actions he has taken during his time back in office aimed at stopping illegal immigration. That's your Washington Roundup. I'm Morgan Wood on the Black Information Network, your home for Black News First.
13: When I left the White House, I knew our work wasn't finished because lasting change has never been about one person or one administration. 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
4: Americans are expected to spend a record-breaking $38 billion to celebrate Mother's Day this year. And if you think this Mother's Day is costing a little more than last year's, it is not your imagination. Inflation is still hanging around, so the cost of just about everything, like eating out and flowers, is running a little higher than usual. And with the war in Iran, gas prices are not helping either. When the cost of fuel jumps up, it gets more expensive to ship flowers, keep inventory in stock, and deliver those last-minute gifts. The National Retail Federation says overall, consumers will spend an average of $284 a person, beating the previous Mother's Day record set in 2023. Other top Mother's Day spending categories include greeting cards, special outings like restaurant visits, jewelry, and electronics. But there is still something that is consistent. The number one Mother's Day gift is still flowers. Money news at 24 and 54 minutes past each hour. I'm Nicole Deal on your home for Black News First, the Black Information Network.
5: I'm Misty Jordan with BIN News. Now, Los Angeles Mayor Karen Bass is getting flack for backing out of an upcoming mayoral forum. The mayor's announcement comes just days after having debated Spencer Pratt and City Councilwoman Nithya Raman, with some polls showing Pratt to be the winner. Southern California was rattled with over a dozen earthquakes Saturday. The U.S. Geological Survey says a 4.4 magnitude quake struck at 7:22 p.m. and was followed less than an hour later by a 4.0 magnitude quake. And the Obama Presidential Center will be open to the public June 19th. Tickets went on sale last week. The Chicago Tribune claims tickets are already sold out in June and July. For tickets and general information, log on to Obama.org. 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
6: I'm Kevin Brown, and you're home for 24/7 News, the Black Information Network. There will be a new U.S. congressional map favoring Republicans in all nine districts ahead of the midterm elections as a result of the Tennessee Supreme Court. A new map and bill expected to be signed by Governor Bill Lee splits the state's last majority-minority district in Memphis across three seats. Democrats plan to challenge the map, citing concerns over racial demographics. The redistricting effort, influenced by President Trump, aims to maximize the partisan advantage, drawing criticism and protests. The new map could eliminate Democratic representation in Congress from Tennessee. Soaring gasoline prices have forced fast food chains to lean more heavily into their value menus to try to lure customers.
7: Value is a very big deal right now. The low-income consumer is really pressured by inflation. About 3 in 10 visits are based on some form of deal.
6: Restaurant business editor-in-chief Jonathan May says those companies are also paying close attention to what's going viral on social media as they try to entice customers to spend their limited dollars with them. It comes as gasoline prices are up $1.40 a gallon from a year ago, with AAA putting the nationwide average price at just under $4.55. McDonald's, Burger King, and Taco Bell are reporting strong sales to start the year, but other chains, including Papa John's and Shake Shack, have not done as well. May says big restaurant chains are doing what they can to attract cash-strapped consumers. The trial of former Miami Dolphins wide receiver Tyreek Hill and the social media influencer who broke her leg in 2023 was back on the witness stand for a second day. Sophie Hall described feeling his body impact hers during football drills at his Southwest Ranch's home.
8: And immediately, I feel a pain
6: admitted on the witness stand that she and Hill had a sexual relationship. She even stayed at Hill's home for days while suffering the injury. Hill denies the allegations and claims she tripped over a dog while playing football. Hall is suing for compensatory and punitive damages. If you're behind on your child support payments and plan on traveling out of the country, think again. The State Department will start revoking passports from individuals who owe more than $2,500 in child support payments. This enforcement is based on a 1996 law that has rarely been implemented. The revocation process will be conducted jointly with the Department of Health and Human Services, targeting those who owe child support. Once the debt is settled, individuals can regain eligibility for a U.S. passport. California is the first in the nation to help families welcoming newborns to hundreds of free diapers before leaving the hospital under a first-in-the-nation program announced by Governor Gavin Newsom. The initiative will start at around 70 hospitals serving low-income patients and will expand statewide. The state allocated $7.4 million last year and an additional $12.5 million this year for the program, providing each infant with 400 diapers. The program aims to alleviate the financial burden on families and ensure newborns have a healthy start in life. California's initiative follows similar efforts in Tennessee and Delaware to provide free diapers to low-income families. I'm Kevin Brown on your home for Black News First, the Black Information Network.
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9: The United States Senate has had a total of 12 Black members, with the first being Hiram Rhodes Rebels, elected in 1870 during the Reconstruction era. Jim Crow and other disenfranchisement tactics led to a gap of nearly 90 years between the first and second U.S. Black senators. In 1992, Carol Moseley Braun became the first Black woman to serve in the U.S. Senate.
10: I don't know, maybe this is just my day to get to talk about race. Maybe I'm just lucky like that today.
9: Vice President Kamala Harris became the second Black female to serve as a U.S. senator in 2017. Barack Obama was the fifth Black senator and the first to be elected president of the United States.
11: Race is an issue that I believe this nation cannot afford to ignore right now.
9: While Georgia's Raphael Warnock is the latest Black member of the U.S. Senate after his 2021 election. Black U.S. senators have made contributions to the country and paved the way for future generations of Black leaders. And that's a fact. This is Mike Moore for the Black Information Network.
12: I'm Mike Stevens, in for Vanessa Tyler on New York's BIN 1600, your home for Black News First. A rent freeze is still a possibility for New York City's rent-stabilized apartments. This is something Black renters have been depending on for decades to make ends meet. And tenants are reacting after the Rent Guidelines Board took a preliminary vote to have a 0 to 2% increase on one-year leases and 0 to 4% increases on two-year leases.
13: I wanted either a rent freeze or a rent rollback.
14: Rent freeze at this time in this economy is what our hardworking people need and deserve.
12: Mayor Zoran Mamdani campaigned on freezing the rent and has appointed most of the 9 board members. But landlords like this woman say they're caught between a rock and a hard place. They say a rent freeze will lead to worsening housing conditions.
15: We can't keep up with the expenses. We can't keep up with the repairs. We can't give good services to our tenants.
12: There will be a series of public hearings on the matter and a final vote in late June. The NYPD is still asking for the public's help to identify a Black suspect. They say opened fire on a 14-year-old boy Wednesday morning in the Bronx. The 14-year-old was sitting in a parked car when he was approached by the suspect about 7:25 a.m. Police say the suspect then fired several times before running away on foot. The teenager was hit in the leg and rushed to the hospital in stable condition. The identity of the shooter is still unclear. The motive for the shooting is also being investigated. Anybody with information about the suspect or the shooting is asked to contact NYPD Crime Stoppers. Police are searching for a man they say pushed a teenager off his e-bike in Brooklyn. The incident happened on Fort Hamilton Parkway and left the teen with lacerations to his face and lips. Police say the victim was riding on the sidewalk when the suspect walked up to him and violently shoved him off the bike for reasons that are not clear. The man then took off running and disappeared into the 95th Street, 4th Avenue subway station. And negotiations have resumed in hopes of reaching a contract deal that would prevent the first strike by Long Island Railroad workers in more than 3 decades. If talks between the MTA and 5 unions aren't successful, the workers will walk off the job on May 16th. The LIRR system is the largest commuter rail network in the nation. An estimated 300,000 people each day depend on the trains from Long Island to New York City and back. And this includes those living in largely Black communities like Hempstead, Homestead, Roosevelt, and Freeport, and further out on the island in Suffolk County. Additionally, many Black riders take the LIRR from Penn Station to Jamaica Station and then transfer to other forms of transit. A strike would be the first Long Island Railroad walkout in 32 years. For more stories of interest to the Black community, log on to BINnews.com. You can also check us out on all social media platforms. I'm Mike Stevens on New York's BIN 1600, your home for Black News First.
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18: Americans are grappling with a huge question right now. Can we trust the cops?
19: These are the different reasons people were put on the list. Falsifying reports or records.
18: What if I told you that in states all across the country,
19: issuance of unlawful orders,
18: there are lists that could tell you if individual cops were trustworthy.
19: Obedience to laws and policies.
18: These lists can draw a straight line from an officer's name to past misconduct. The problem is, there's a good chance you're not allowed to see them.
20: To turn a blind eye is basically saying, well, I hope the justice system works. That's not good enough for me.
18: This is the story of how these secret lists have warped our view of cops for decades.
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19: Once you know there's a secret, all those blacked out marks, everybody's wanted the Lori list. 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
28: 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Coming up,
29: what's been key to your success? Oh, I think prayer. And I think staying focused, not trying to be anything other than myself, and knowing my audience and knowing my worth. I think that definitely is my staying power.
28: A one-on-one conversation with R&B legendary artist Stephanie Mills.
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28: R&B icon Stephanie Mills has been singing professionally since the age of 9. She is now 69 and still going strong. The R&B legend recently stopped by the BIN studios in Atlanta while promoting the Queens of R&B tour, in which she's a part of, along with Gladys Knight, Chaka Khan, and Patti LaBelle.
29: Talk a little bit about the Queens tour. What's our takeaway? The wonderment of us being in this business when we were teenagers, when we were in our mid-30s, our mid-20s, our 40s, and now we're 81, 82, 73, 69, and we're still here and going strong. So I think the endurance of what we have, we still have our right mind. I always tell the girls that we're survivors of this business, because this business is brutal. It's brutal, and we both know the stories and the tragic stories that happened to others, and it didn't happen to us. So I feel like we're blessed, and I definitely feel like this is history. What was the protective factor? Why didn't it happen to you all?
0: I could only speak for myself, and I think it's because I'm not a follower. I've never been someone, oh, I'm going to do this because that person, or I'm going to go to this party because that's where I'm supposed to go. I was always really a homebody, even on the road and in my heyday, you know, in the 80s when my songs were major, major hits and going strong. I always did my show and went back to the hotel and got my rest.
29: Did you start singing early in life and your mom or someone say, wow, you've got something special here? And when did it register for you personally?
0: I'm still trying to figure out what it is that's so special. I was never told that I was special. You know, I received more no's and negativity than I was special. You know, I didn't get a lot of things that I auditioned for. I did not want to audition for The Wiz. I wasn't told I was special. I just liked to sing. But one thing I did know is that I could do what I could do. I knew I could sing. I knew I loved music. And I knew I loved being on stage. And that's what I held on to.
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27: Here's what's trending this hour. Dr. Dre and Snoop Dogg have launched a new range of hard iced tea and lemonade canned cocktails. The non-carbonated cocktails come in four flavors: tall boy versions of Dre and Snoop's hard peach iced tea, hard pink lemonade, and gin and juice by Dre and Snoop Mango are also headed to a market soon. And Americans will likely spend $38 billion this Mother's Day. The National Retail Federation says that's $284 a person, and it beat the previous record set in 2023. I'm Misty Jordan, and that's what's trending.
24: 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Here's Morgan Wood.
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0: The opinions, beliefs, and viewpoints expressed in this commentary are those of the author and do not necessarily represent those of BIN and its founding partners and employees. Now it's time to bring the funk with Roland S. Martin.
2: A lot of the issues that we see right now with the attacks on Black political power and the Voting Rights Act was because Democrats did not act when we told them to act. And as Bishop William Barber said on Roland Martin Unfiltered, a lot of Black organizations were quiet when others were demanding action be taken to codify the law.
3: I think that right now, too, we have to have what we call the AI moment in the Bible. And Joshua, when Joshua lost the battle, God said, check your camp out.
2: Boom.
3: It's not your enemy. It's your camp. Now, I'm going to say this. People are going to get pissed off, but that's all right. Anybody, Black or white, in the congressional caucus, civil rights organization, whatever, that did not join us in 2020 when we said the only way we pass COVID relief, particularly the corporation part of it, is to pass the John Lewis Voting Rights Act law and Living Wages simultaneously. There were people that turned away from that, told people not to mobilize, said we'll come back to it, we'll give Manchin what he wanted out of Tennessee. Manchin promised us he was going to do something, and we knew it was a lie then. And there's got to be some repentance. I'm not saying we're going to beat up on folk forever, but we got to own some of this stuff is of our own doing as well.
4: Yeah.
3: Now, once we do that, Roland, we can't have no 45% turnout no more in the Black community. No more. We just can't. We can't have the remaining majority Black districts that are still existing. You have to run like you are losing. You have to turn up the vote and turn out the vote. We can't have 60% or 50% of our people staying home. Never again. We need 10 years of massive mobilization in the Black community.
2: He's absolutely right. I'm Roland Martin of the Black Information Network.
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8: And I'm Nicole Deal. 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
7: We begin with the onslaught of reactions to a new law on the books in Tennessee.
9: It seems unfair the way they did it and at this particular time. It does.
10: Because it's taking the voting power from the Blacks in that district.
7: The law impacts how communities across the state are represented in Congress. In Memphis, a city that is predominantly Black had been contained with a single congressional district. A change is underway, dividing and spreading across three separate districts, now under a recently approved map.
11: Ayes 25, nays 5.
12: House Bill 7003, having received a constitutional majority, I declare it passed.
7: Memphis is being viewed as the focal point of the debate, but the impact stretches well beyond the city limits.
8: In Charlotte, North Carolina, we are learning that a medical examination has revealed the Black man charged in the stabbing death of Arena Zarutska is incompetent to stand trial at the federal level. WCNC is reporting that Carlos Brown has been deemed too mentally ill and impaired to understand the consequences of a criminal case against him. The station spoke with a criminal attorney, Mark Jetton, who is not involved with the case.
13: Mentally, you have to be able
4: be able to make informed decisions with yourself and your lawyer, understand the evidence that comes out. So if you're not competent to stand trial, the trial can't go forward.
8: Prosecutors and Brown's defense agree Brown is incompetent, but a competency hearing will be required for the court to affirm the findings. A black father in Texas who shot and killed a man attempting to steal his car while his family was inside will not face charges. His actions have been deemed as self-defense. Video footage of the incident shows the father protecting his family from the carjacker. Police confirm the father's actions were in self-defense as the carjacker had crashed into vehicles and attempted to break into others.
7: There are more calls to end a program in Los Angeles, California that gives free needles to drug users. Norm Langer owns the famous Langer's Deli across from MacArthur Park, where the needles are given out.
13: All we are doing by giving out needles is, number one, attracting more people that we didn't have before, and number two, fighting a never-ending battle of helping people shoot up.
7: MacArthur Park was the site of a massive drug bust this week. Los Angeles Black Mayor Karen Bass said she'll end the needle program. And finally, Black Spelman College Interim President and Chair Rosalind Brewer is receiving an honorary Doctor of Laws degree during Howard University's 158th commencement ceremony. Brewer, a renowned corporate executive, emphasizes the importance of HBCUs in shaping the next generation of Black leaders. She highlights the holistic education provided by HBCUs, preparing students not just academically, but also for life. I'm Mike Moore, along with Nicole Deal, on your home for 24/7 News, the Black Information Network.
5: The right to representation, is it gone?
14: Republicans are launching a nationwide redistricting blitz, and in Tennessee, lawmakers are moving fast to redraw, some say, the state's only Black majority voting district.
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2: The U.S. Supreme Court recently ruled Louisiana's congressional map is unconstitutional, saying it was drawn on the basis of race. Black Louisiana Congressman Cleo Fields represents the 6th congressional district, which is impacted by the ruling, and he is not happy about it.
5: Six of those justices went out of their way to make the district unconstitutional. The record was very clear. We followed every Supreme Court president in the history of the Supreme Court to comply with all of their rulings.
2: According to the U.S. Census Bureau, about 33% of Louisiana's population is Black.
4: Speaking of congressional maps, Tennessee Republicans are passing a map that divides Memphis into multiple districts. The House galleries erupted in screams, chants, sirens, and outrage as the vote was taken. Governor Bill Lee called lawmakers back to redraw the state's maps in direct response to a call from President Donald Trump. Meanwhile, Memphis has a 64% Black population that state Democrats say it politically isolates. Republican leaders say the map was drawn for political expediency and a partisan advantage. In Mississippi, two victims of the so-called Goon Squad police brutality attacks have filed separate civil lawsuits against a Rankin County supervisor. It comes after Michael Jenkins and Eddie Parker agreed to a $2.5 million settlement with the Rankin County Sheriff's Office in May of 2025. Court documents allege supervisor Steve Gaines was heard referring to the two Black men as dopers and rapists.
2: And finally, in the Air Force, graduating from boot camp and going through a tapping out ceremony is a tradition. But according to People.com, when no friends or family showed up to tap out Black Airman Joel Usher, a fellow airman stepped up and tapped him out. At that point, it was hard for everyone to hold back the tears, including Usher. And of course, the moment has gone viral. I'm Nicole Deal, along with Mike Moore, on your home for Black News First, the Black Information Network. Your healthy minute is next.
6: Blood work saves lives. Anyone who's ever seen a doctor has probably been asked for a little blood to do some simple lab tests. But lab tests, while they are easy to administer and cost very little, have an impact that is far from simple. A blood test, for example, can alert doctors to the threat of diabetes. The changes in medication and lifestyle that begin with that timely test can give you additional years of eyesight, years of freedom from kidney disease, and more years of healthy life. From spotting the warning signs of a heart attack to diagnosing the threat of breast cancer, lab tests are affecting millions of lives. With even more breakthroughs these days, lab tests are increasingly being used to diagnose illnesses long before painful symptoms develop, and is enabling the use of personalized treatments for every patient. These lab tests that cost a few dollars can save the healthcare system millions of dollars in avoidable surgeries and procedures, saving lives and saving money. And that's your Healthy Minute. I'm Mike Island on the Black Information Network.

0: This is Esther Dillard with another spotlight on Black excellence. Tyler Perry is one of the most successful figures in the entertainment industry. Born in New Orleans, Louisiana in 1969, Emmett Perry Jr. endured a difficult childhood marked by poverty and abuse. After changing his name and moving to Atlanta in 1992, Tyler Perry began writing and producing stage plays that became highly successful.
1: All you gotta do is take an R&B song, put Jesus in it, and it's a gospel song.
0: What? It was also during that time that he created his signature character, the iconic Mabel Medea Simmons.
2: Yea, though she walked in the valley with the shadow of Little Red Riding Hood and the Three Bears.
0: With an estimated net worth of over $1 billion, Tyler Perry is also a generous philanthropist, having donated millions to such causes as education, civil rights, and disaster relief, and another shining example of Black excellence. I'm Esther Dillard on the Black Information Network.
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5: I'm Misty Jordan with BIN News. Now, a man is in custody in Syracuse, New York, after allegedly shooting three officers and having a six-hour standoff with police. Officers say 55-year-old Rodney Vanderpool wounded three officers with a shotgun Saturday before barricading himself in his home. Syracuse.com says Vanderpool kept firing at officers during the standoff.
6: And you got a lot of people in your first responder crew that come out here day after day and just work incredibly hard. And they know the dangers that are there.
5: Vanderpool eventually surrendered. He's accused of attempting first-degree murder and other charges. The South Central U.S. is expecting severe storms on this Mother's Day. Hail, flooding, and damaging winds are in the forecast through Monday from Texas to Mississippi. And Ozempic and Wegovy pills are now available for same-day delivery on Amazon. 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
7: I'm Kevin Brown on your home for 24/7 News, the Black Information Network. Rideshare drivers and those who make their living on the road are struggling with high gas prices.
8: Gas prices increased almost over a dollar in the last month, and drivers are not making any more money.
7: Autumn Weintraub, who heads the App Drivers Union, says that other delivery drivers have started adding a gas surcharge, but that's not allowed with the big rideshare apps. Gas prices rose 31 cents in the past week. That's according to AAA, which now says they're 52% higher than before the war with Iran began. Worried if AI can replace you at your job? Newly released studies show which jobs are safe from AI and which are not. Many that won't be replaced by a computer are in the construction industry.
8: AI can help your company develop a quote, but they can't unclog your toilet.
7: Jennifer Fagan with the Texas Construction Association says that for years, the state has been investing in vocational training. Now that's paying off, she says. This week, BlackRock announced a $30 million investment in Texas to strengthen skilled trades. Jennifer Fagan with the Texas Construction Association says AI can help write an invoice, but it can't run power lines.
8: You still need folks in the field who can do that sort of thing.
7: A four-year-old black girl from Baton Rouge, Louisiana, died after her grandmother allegedly forced her to drink whiskey as punishment, resulting in severe alcohol poisoning. The grandmother, Roxanne Record, was convicted of manslaughter after the child could not be revived by emergency responders. The incident occurred on April 21st, 2022, when police responded to reports of an unresponsive child at the home. The child's blood alcohol level was measured at 0.680, and investigators found that she was forced to drink more than a half a bottle of whiskey while kneeling in a hallway. Roxanne Record admitted to her role in the incident, stating that it went too far and destroyed lives, while the child's mother, Khadijah Record, provided conflicting statements to police during questioning. The USDA has announced a new rule that will require retailers participating in the Supplemental Nutrition Assistance Program, SNAP, to offer wider selection of healthier food options. The rule aims to emphasize whole foods, increase perishable food requirements, and eliminate loopholes that allow certain snack foods to count as staple foods. The Trump administration believes the rule will provide better options for SNAP consumers and improve nutrition. Industry associations, FMI, and the National Grocers Association have welcomed the new standards as a way to offer SNAP participants a broader range of nutritious foods. Additional guidance for retailers will be provided by the USDA in the coming weeks. 1,300 college acceptances and $54 million in scholarships have been awarded to the class of 2026 at Southland College Prep Charter High School in Chicago, Illinois. The school is celebrating their graduation, and this marks the 13th consecutive year of 100% college acceptance for the seniors. Southland is showcasing the school's commitment to student success. The class achieved historic milestones in academics, arts, and athletics, with notable achievements including state championships in speech and film, as well as a performance at the National Cherry Blossom Festival Parade in Washington, D.C. Scholarships were awarded during the school's all-in celebration, including contributions from the Quartec Foundation in honor of Dr. Alex Quartec. I'm Kevin Brown on your home.

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4: I'm Mike Stevens, in for Vanessa Tyler on New York's BIN 1600, your home for Black News First. A rent freeze is still a possibility for New York City's rent-stabilized apartments. This is something Black renters have been depending on for decades to make ends meet. And tenants are reacting after the Rent Guidelines Board took a preliminary vote to have a 0 to 2% increase on one-year leases and 0 to 4% increases on two-year leases.
5: I wanted either a rent freeze or a rent rollback.
6: Rent freeze at this time in this economy is what our hardworking people need and deserve.
4: Mayor Zoran Mamdani campaigned on freezing the rent and has appointed most of the 9 board members. But landlords like this woman say they're caught between a rock and a hard place. They say a rent freeze will lead to worsening housing conditions.
7: We can't keep up with the expenses. We can't keep up with the repairs. We can't give good services to our tenants.
4: There will be a series of public hearings on the matter and a final vote in late June. The NYPD is still asking for the public's help to identify a Black suspect. They say opened fire on a 14-year-old boy Wednesday morning in the Bronx. The 14-year-old was sitting in a parked car when he was approached by the suspect about 7:25 a.m. Police say the suspect then fired several times before running away on foot. The teenager was hit in the leg and rushed to the hospital in stable condition. The identity of the shooter is still unclear. The motive for the shooting is also being investigated. Anybody with information about the suspect or the shooting is asked to contact NYPD Crime Stoppers. Police are searching for a man they say pushed a teenager off his e-bike in Brooklyn. The incident happened on Fort Hamilton Parkway and left the teen with lacerations to his face and lips. Police say the victim was riding on the sidewalk when the suspect walked up to him and violently shoved him off the bike for reasons that are not clear. The man then took off running and disappeared into the 95th Street, 4th Avenue subway station. And negotiations have resumed in hopes of reaching a contract deal that would prevent the first strike by Long Island Railroad workers in more than 3 decades. If talks between the MTA and 5 unions aren't successful, the workers will walk off the job on May 16th. The LIRR system is the largest commuter rail network in the nation. An estimated 300,000 people each day depend on the trains from Long Island to New York City and back. And this includes those living in largely Black communities like Hempstead, Roosevelt and Freeport, and further out on the island in Suffolk County. Additionally, many Black riders take the LIRR from Penn Station to Jamaica Station and then transfer to other forms of transit. A strike would be the first Long Island Railroad walkout in 32 years. For more stories of interest to the Black community, log on to BINnews.com. You can also check us out on all social media platforms. I'm Mike Stevens on New York's BIN 1600, your home for Black News First.
8: Most people know about Restaurant Week, but not everyone knows there's a Black Restaurant Week born in Houston, Texas in 2016 and is now spreading to cities across the country. It's more than just menus. It's a movement.
9: And so we really want to create something that was more all-inclusive to the creative things we were seeing happening in the food scene.
8: That's one of the 3 founders, Fallon Farrell.
9: As we've grown through the years, we've literally watched businesses start off as like a pop-up food tent and now having like 2 or 3 locations.
8: From soul food kitchens to hidden gem caterers, Black Restaurant Week shines a light where it's long been missing. It's helped generate tens of millions of dollars for Black-owned businesses, keeping legacies alive and creating new ones. And it's part of Black history still being written every time a diner takes that first bite. I'm Esther Dillard for the Black Information Network.
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0: 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I'm Charlamagne Tha God, host of the world's most dangerous morning show, The Breakfast Club, and my history lives here.
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5: In South Carolina, the state's only publicly funded four-year historically Black college is launching a fundraising campaign
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8: BIN News This Hour, I'm Andrea Coleman. Coming up,
9: what's been key to your success? Oh, I think prayer. And I think staying focused, not trying to be anything other than myself, and knowing my audience and knowing my worth. I think that definitely is my staying power.
8: A one-on-one conversation with R&B legendary artist Stephanie Mills.
9: I started on Broadway at between 10 and 11. So I think me doing Broadway helped me with my discipline and my focus.
8: R&B icon Stephanie Mills has been singing professionally since the age of 9. She is now 69 and still going strong. The R&B legend recently stopped by the BIN studios in Atlanta while promoting the Queens of R&B tour, in which she's a part of, along with Gladys Knight, Chaka Khan, and Patti LaBelle.
9: Talk a little bit about the Queens tour. What's our takeaway? The wonderment of us being in this business when we were teenagers, when we were in our mid-30s, our mid-20s, our 40s, and now we're 81, 82, 73, 69, and we're still here and going strong. So I think the endurance that what we have, we still have our right mind. I always tell the girls that we're survivors of this business, because this business is brutal. It's brutal, and we both know the stories and the tragic stories that happened to others, and it didn't happen to us. So I feel like we're blessed, and I definitely feel like this is history.
10: What was the protective factor? Why didn't it happen to you all?
9: I can only speak for myself, and I think it's because I'm not a follower. I've never been someone, oh, I'm going to do this because that person, or I'm going to go to this party because that's where I'm supposed to go. I was always really a homebody. Even on the road and in my heyday, you know, in the 80s when my songs were major, major hits and going strong, I always did my show and went back to the hotel and got my rest.
10: Did you start singing early in life and your mom or someone say, wow, you've got something special here? And when did it register for you personally?
9: I'm still trying to figure out what it is that's so special. I was never told that I was special. You know, I received more no's and negativity than I was special. You know, I didn't get a lot of things that I auditioned for. I did not want to audition for The Wiz. I wasn't told I was special. I just liked to sing. But one thing I did know is that I could do what I could do. I knew I could sing. I knew I loved music. And I knew I loved being on stage. And that's what I held on to.
8: Log on to Ticketmaster to learn more about the Queens Tour and hear more from Mills this Sunday on The Black Perspective at 9 a.m. and 9 p.m. Eastern when she talks about motherhood. 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I'm Andrea Coleman on the Black Information Network, home of Black News First.
11: Here's what's trending this hour. The CDC has issued a health alert network advisory on hantavirus. The agency is alerting clinicians to be aware of the potential for imported cases of hantavirus disease linked to an outbreak aboard a cruise ship. Federal health officials say the risk of a widespread outbreak is extremely unlikely, but caution early symptoms can be confused with the flu or other viral illnesses. The CDC says symptoms typically appear between 4 and 42 days after exposure to the hantavirus. I'm Misty Jordan, and that's what's trending.
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12: A jury was seated Wednesday in Florida where a former Miami Dolphins superstar is being sued by a social media influencer over accusations of battery, assault, and intentional infliction of emotional distress. In her civil suit, Sophie Hall claims her leg was broken when she was forcefully and purposefully pushed during football drills at Tariq Hill's home back in 2023. Hill has stated he believes Hall assumed the risk when she consented to participating in the drills. She needed surgery and wants compensatory and punitive damages. Elsewhere in sports, there's now a Willie Mays Highway to honor the legendary San Francisco Giants player. The newly named section of I-80 in San Francisco, California, runs from Treasure Island to downtown near Oracle Park. Willie Mays, considered one of baseball's greatest, played most of his 23-year career with the Giants, winning the 1954 World Series and earning 24 All-Star selections. He started in the Negro Leagues, was one of the first black players in Major League Baseball, and was inducted into the Hall of Fame in 1979. With the latest in sports, I'm Morgan Wood on the Black Information Network.
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13: I'm Esther Dillard on your home for 24/7 news, the Black Information Network. Here are your top stories. The State Department is set to revoke passports of thousands of parents with unpaid child support debt. A black Miami teenager who admitted to stabbing her boyfriend to death 2 years ago is sentenced to 17 years behind bars. And Maryland's first black governor, Wes Moore, held a special ceremony unveiling a new highway marker in Prince George's County. The sign recognizes Maryland's House of Reformation. That's a facility also known as Boys Village, where black boys, many as young as 5 years old, were sent there for rehabilitation. Many endured abuse and forced labor, and hundreds never made it out alive. They were buried, many in unmarked graves, in a wooded area on the property dating back to the 1800s.
14: Loving your country does not mean pretending like the awful and dark and bad spots did not happen. It means being able to embrace everything, flaws and all, and say that every day is an opportunity for us to be better.
13: Maryland lawmakers passed legislation this year setting up a commission to determine how to preserve the graveyard and honor those buried there. The governor has committed $1 million over 4 years for the project. Virginia voters thought they had the final word, but the state's highest court just overruled them. The Virginia Supreme Court strikes down a redistricting referendum that voters passed last month, ruling the proposal was submitted in a way that violated the state's constitution's intervening election requirement. The court also denied a Democratic request to pause an earlier ruling that blocked the referendum results from being certified. The congressional maps for now stay as they are. Your wallet is feeling stressed because of the gas pump, and fast food chains are feeling it too. Restaurant business editor-in-chief Jonathan May says major chains are doubling down on value meals and chasing viral social media moments to win over cash-strapped customers. With gas prices up nearly $1.40 a gallon from last year and the national average sitting at $4.55, customers are watching every dollar. McDonald's, Burger King, and Taco Bell are reporting strong early sales, but Papa John's and Shake Shack are not faring as well. And finally, a black woman from St. Louis who once booked Janet Jackson for the Abu Dhabi Grand Prix is now turning her global playbook into a roadmap for everyday entrepreneurs. Janera Moore, founder of Renaissance Global, says the 2026 FIFA World Cup is the biggest wealth opportunity most small businesses don't even know is coming. Here's more.
15: 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There's going to be $8.9 billion in short-term activity, economic activity for 1 month. So this is equivalent to 104 Super Bowls.
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3: Well, rapper Kodak Black has been arrested in Central Florida on a felony drug trafficking charge. Court records show the 28-year-old, whose real name is Bill Capri, was taken into custody by the Orange County Sheriff's Office and is accused of trafficking MDMA. He's currently being held without bond while awaiting a court hearing. The arrest comes just months after Capri was honored in his hometown of Pompano Beach for his charitable work in the community. And Usher is launching a new internship program aimed at opening doors in the entertainment industry. Through his New Look Foundation and the Boys and Girls Clubs of Greater Detroit, 10 young adults from Detroit and Atlanta will get hands-on experience working behind the scenes on his upcoming tour. Interns will train in areas like production, wardrobe, and operations. Usher says the goal is to turn access into real career pathways. And in celebrity birthdays, we're wishing a very happy birthday to actor Mekhi Phifer. He turns 51. Also, rapper and singer Rico Nasty turns 29. And legendary Grammy-winning R&B and disco singer Thelma Houston is 80. With the latest in entertainment at 17 and 47 minutes past each hour, I'm Bree Wood on the Black Information Network, your home for Black news first.
2: 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Her victory in the high jump at the London Olympic Summer Games cemented

0: regardless of any barriers along the way. As we celebrate all of our country's gold medal winners, let's also take a moment to remember Alice Coachman, the first Black woman to win an Olympic gold medal. This is Bree Wood for the Black Information Network.
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3: I'm Tammy Eswick.
4: And I'm Esther Dillard on your home for 24/7 News, the Black Information Network.
3: We start with the aftermath of this week's devastating Mississippi tornado. In Franklin County, Reverend Purnell, who's a Black man, says he and his family lost everything after their mobile home flipped several times, tossing him and several children out, also trapping his wife inside. Now, she was freed and later brought to the hospital, according to WJTV. As if that wasn't enough pain, Purnell says he was left heartbroken when he tried to ask for help at a local store. He teared up, speaking to WJTV.
5: I got up this morning, went to Walmart to get my grandson some shoes and clothes that he had them with his drawers on. My daughter, she had got her dress ripped. She was barefooted. I went to Walmart and I was upset, couldn't, you know, shop. I asked the lady, would she please just help me, you know, find some items. And she told me that was her job.
4: To Louisiana, where a jury convicted a self-proclaimed pastor in connection with sexually abusing teenage boys. Police say Terry Reed would minister to young men at his home. Prosecutors say the Black pastor was using Bible verses and scripture to justify his sexual behavior with them. And a newly elected Black clerk in New Orleans was blocked from taking office, and his name is Calvin Duncan. Despite the controversy surrounding his case, the woman now running the newly merged Orleans Parish Criminal and Civil Clerk Divisions says the system is still operating smoothly. Chelsea Richard Napoleon says she retained the existing criminal clerk staff under Senate Bill 256, and things are moving without disruption. She does, however, warn that funding could become a challenge down the road.
6: We need an opportunity to look at the financial condition of what was the clerk of criminal court's office and then start to make some decisions.
3: Black Dallas Mayor Eric Johnson says the annual Mayor's Back to School Fair will happen August 7th. The free event helps Dallas families with school supplies, dental checkups, and even haircuts for the kids. 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I'm Tammy Eswick along with Esther Dillard on your home for Black News First, the Black Information Network. 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
7: Ahead of the Mother's Day holiday, President Trump honored mothers who have lost children. He delivered remarks from the White House Rose Garden Friday afternoon.
8: I got to know so many of you during my first days of running. I got to know you and I got to love you. But we want to thank you for being here. Mother's Day is one of the great days. I always think so fondly of my mother. I had a wonderful mother.
7: Trump hosted mothers of children killed by illegal immigrants, as well as mothers of military service members who died while serving.
8: A number of the angel moms who saw their precious children stolen from them by the open border policies of the radical left. Open borders, I call them stupid borders, not open. I call them stupid borders.
7: The president touted actions he has taken during his time back in office aimed at stopping illegal immigration. That's your Washington Roundup. I'm Morgan Wood on the Black Information Network, your home for Black News First.
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9: In 2019, marine scientists discovered the remains of the Clotilda at the bottom of Alabama's Mobile River. The Clotilda is believed to be the last known intact U.S. slave ship. In 1860, the Clotilda smuggled 110 Africans to Alabama, decades after the importation of slaves was outlawed in the United States. To hide the crime, the ship's captain, William Foster, burned and sunk the ship. Surviving ancestors of that final harrowing journey went on to establish Africatown, which still exists today. In her best-selling book, Barracoon, released in 2018, Zora Neale Hurston tells a story of Cudjoe Lewis, the last enslaved African on the Clotilda. The book details Lewis's experiences aboard the slave ship and his role in founding Africatown. Lewis died in 1935 at the age of 94. Africatown and the Clotilda are an intricate part of the national conversation about reparations, highlighting the lasting legacy of this dark chapter in American history. I'm Andrea Coleman on the Black Information Network.
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1: More Americans are now turning to artificial intelligence to answer one of the biggest money questions of their lives. Can I actually afford to retire? New research shows 1 in 5 Americans are already using AI tools like ChatGPT for financial advice, including retirement planning. And for many people, it's easy to see why. Americans say they know what to expect from work. Americans say they now expect to work for about 4 years longer than they want to because of rising costs and not having enough saved. Right now, the median retirement account balance in America is just around $40,000. But workers say they believe that they'll need closer to $1.5 million to retire comfortably. Experts say AI can help people do basic retirement calculations, estimate savings goals, and even run investment projections. But financial experts also warn these chatbots can miss major details like taxes, healthcare costs, long-term care, and complicated Social Security rules. So while AI may help people start planning, experts say you probably shouldn't trust a chatbot alone with your entire retirement future. With Money News at 24 and 54 minutes past each hour, I'm Mimi Brown on your home for Black News First, the Black Information Network.
2: I'm Misty Jordan with BIN News. Now, Los Angeles Mayor Karen Bass is getting flack for backing out of an upcoming mayoral forum. The mayor's announcement comes just days after having debated Spencer Pratt and City Councilwoman Nithia Raman, with some polls showing Pratt to be the winner. Southern California was rattled with over a dozen earthquakes Saturday. The U.S. Geological Survey says a 4.4 magnitude quake struck at 7:22 p.m. and was followed less than an hour later by a 4.0 magnitude quake. And the Obama Presidential Center will be open to the public June 19th. Tickets went on sale last week. The Chicago Tribune claims tickets are already sold out in June and July. For tickets and general information, log on to Obama.org. The Obama Foundation is a nonprofit collaborator of the Black Information Network. 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
3: I'm Kevin Brown, and you're home for 24/7 News, the Black Information Network. There will be a new U.S. congressional map favoring Republicans in all 9 districts ahead of the midterm elections as a result of the Tennessee Supreme Court. A new map and bill expected to be signed by Governor Bill Lee splits the state's last majority-minority district in Memphis across 3 seats. Democrats plan to challenge the map, citing concerns over racial demographics. The redistricting effort, influenced by President Trump, aims to maximize the partisan advantage, drawing criticism and protests. The new map could eliminate Democratic representation in Congress from Tennessee. Soaring gasoline prices have forced fast food chains to lean more heavily into their value menus to try to lure customers.
4: Value is a very big deal right now. The low-income consumer is really pressured by inflation. About 3 in 10 visits are based on some form of deal.
3: Restaurant business editor-in-chief Jonathan May says those companies are also paying close attention to what's going viral on social media as they try to entice customers to spend their limited dollars with them. It comes as gasoline prices are up $1.40 a gallon from a year ago, with AAA putting the nationwide average price at just under $4.55. McDonald's, Burger King, and Taco Bell are reporting strong sales to start the year, but other chains, including Papa John's and Shake Shack, have not done as well. May says big restaurant chains are doing what they can to attract cash-strapped consumers. The trial of former Miami Dolphins wide receiver Tyreek Hill and the social media influencer who broke her leg in 2023 was back on the witness stand for a second day. Sophie Hall described feeling his body impact hers during football drills at his Southwest Ranch's home.
5: And immediately, I feel a pain through my, like, beneath my knee. And I just lose my breath, and I immediately collapse and fall on my butt.
3: Hall admitted on the witness stand that she and Hill had a sexual relationship. She even stayed at Hill's home for days while suffering the injury. Hill denies the allegations and claims she tripped over a dog while playing football. Hall is suing for compensatory and punitive damages. If you're behind on your child support payments and plan on traveling out of the country, think again. The State Department will start revoking passports from individuals who owe more than $2,500 in child support payments. This enforcement is based on a 1996 law that has rarely been implemented. The revocation process will be conducted jointly with the Department of Health and Human Services, targeting those who owe child support. Once the debt is settled, individuals can regain eligibility for a U.S. passport. California is the first in the nation to help families welcoming newborns to hundreds of free diapers before leaving the hospital under a first-in-the-nation program announced by Governor Gavin Newsom. The initiative will start at around 70 hospitals serving low-income patients and will expand statewide. The state allocated $7.4 million last year and an additional $12.5 million this year for the program, providing each infant with 400 diapers. The program aims to alleviate the financial burden on families and ensure newborns have a healthy start in life. California's initiative follows similar efforts in Tennessee and Delaware to provide free diapers to low-income families. I'm Kevin Brown on your home for Black News First, the Black Information Network.
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6: Born of the boroughs.
7: On December 9th, 1946, in Philadelphia, Howard Stanley Frankie Beverly was born. In 1970, he would form the group Raw Soul, which later was renamed Maze. Under the mentorship of Marvin Gaye, Frankie Beverly and Maze would go on to give us 9 gold albums. Frankie Beverly and Maze's live experience was more like a party than a concert. Dressed in his signature all white, crowds would stand at their feet and sing to the top of their lungs.
8: Ooh, and pain. I like sunshine and rain.
7: Sadly, on September 10th, 2020.

0: I'm Mike Stevens, in for Vanessa Tyler on New York's BIN 1600, your home for Black News First. A rent freeze is still a possibility for New York City's rent-stabilized apartments. This is something Black renters have been depending on for decades to make ends meet. And tenants are reacting after the Rent Guidelines Board took a preliminary vote to have a 0 to 2% increase on one-year leases and 0 to 4% increases on two-year leases.
1: I wanted either a rent freeze or a rent rollback.
2: Rent freeze at this time in this economy is what our hardworking people need and deserve.
0: Mayor Zoran Mamdani campaigned on freezing the rent and has appointed most of the 9 board members. But landlords like this woman say they're caught between a rock and a hard place. They say a rent freeze will lead to worsening housing conditions.
3: We can't keep up with the expenses. We can't keep up with the repairs. We can't give good services to our tenants.
0: There will be a series of public hearings on the matter and a final vote in late June. The NYPD is still asking for the public's help to identify a Black suspect. They say opened fire on a 14-year-old boy Wednesday morning in the Bronx. The 14-year-old was sitting in a parked car when he was approached by the suspect about 7:25 a.m. Police say the suspect then fired several times before running away on foot. The teenager was hit in the leg and rushed to the hospital in stable condition. The identity of the shooter is still unclear. The motive for the shooting is also being investigated. Anybody with information about the suspect or the shooting is asked to contact NYPD Crime Stoppers. Police are searching for a man they say pushed a teenager off his e-bike in Brooklyn. The incident happened on Fort Hamilton Parkway and left the teen with lacerations to his face and lips. Police say the victim was riding on the sidewalk when the suspect walked up to him and violently shoved him off the bike for reasons that are not clear. The man then took off running and disappeared into the 95th Street, 4th Avenue subway station. And negotiations have resumed in hopes of reaching a contract deal that would prevent the first strike by Long Island Railroad workers in more than 3 decades. If talks between the MTA and 5 unions aren't successful, the workers will walk off the job on May 16th. The LIRR system is the largest commuter rail network in the nation. An estimated 300,000 people each day depend on the trains from Long Island to New York City and back. And this includes those living in largely Black communities like Hempstead, Roosevelt and Freeport, and further out on the island in Suffolk County. Additionally, many Black riders take the LIRR from Penn Station to Jamaica Station and then transfer to other forms of transit. A strike would be the first Long Island Railroad walkout in 32 years. For more stories of interest to the Black community, log on to BINnews.com. You can also check us out on all social media platforms. I'm Mike Stevens on New York's BIN 1600, your home for Black News First. For over 50 years, SEO has been an innovator in youth education, mentorship, and positive peer pressure. 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
6: People will come, Ray. 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
7: Born in Mississippi in 1931, James Earl Jones would become a powerful symbol of resilience and excellence. From the Great White Hope to voicing Darth Vader.
8: No, I am the father.
7: Jones' resonant voice and commanding presence helped him become one of the most distinguished actors of his generation. Crediting poetry and acting for helping him overcome a childhood stutter, his Broadway debut would come in 1957. Winning his first Tony Award in 1968, he would go on to join a select group of entertainers by also winning a Grammy, Emmy, and Oscar, or EGOT. His impact so powerful, the Court Theater on Broadway was renamed after him in 2022. Breaking barriers in Hollywood and theater at a time when opportunities for black actors were limited.
9: Go through life worried if someone had liked you or not. You best make sure that they had done right by you.
7: James Earl Jones' success and legacy are a source of inspiration and pride for the black community. Rest in power, James Earl Jones.
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13: 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The jobless rate rose to 4.7% in March, more than a full point higher than a year ago.
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17: 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Coming up...
18: What's been key to your success? Oh, I think prayer. And I think staying focused. Not trying to be anything other than myself. And knowing my audience and knowing my worth. I think that definitely is my staying power.
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18: I started on Broadway at between 10 and 11. 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
17: R&B icon Stephanie Mills has been singing professionally since the age of 9. She is now 69 and still going strong. The R&B legend recently stopped by the BIN studios in Atlanta while promoting the Queens of R&B tour, in which she's a part of, along with Gladys Knight, Chaka Khan, and Patti LaBelle.
18: Talk a little bit about the Queens tour. What's our takeaway? The wonderment of us being in this business when we were teenagers, when we were in our mid-30s, our mid-20s, our 40s, and now we're 81, 82, 73, 69, and we're still here and going strong. So I think the endurance that what we have, we still have our right mind. I always tell the girls that we're survivors of this business, because this business is brutal. It's brutal, and we both know the stories and the tragic stories that happened to others, and it didn't happen to us. So I feel like we're blessed, and I definitely feel like this is history.
19: What was the protective factor? Why didn't it happen to you all?
18: I can only speak for myself, and I think it's because I'm not a follower. I've never been someone, oh, I'm going to do this because that person, or I'm going to go to this party because that's where I'm supposed to go. I was always really a homebody. Even on the road and in my heyday, you know, in the 80s when my songs were major, major hits and going strong, I always did my show and went back to the hotel and got my rest.
19: Did you start singing early in life and your mom or someone say, wow, you've got something special here? And when did it register for you personally?
18: I'm still trying to figure out what it is that's so special. I was never told that I was special. You know, I received more no's and negativity than I was special. You know, I didn't get a lot of things that I auditioned for. I did not want to audition for The Wiz. I wasn't told I was special. I just liked to sing. But one thing I did know is that I could do what I could do. I knew I could sing. I knew I loved music. And I knew I loved being on stage. And that's what I held on to.
17: 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I'm Andrea Coleman on the Black Information Network, home of Black News First.
20: Here's what's trending this hour. Dr. Dre and Snoop Dogg have launched a new range of hard iced tea and lemonade canned cocktails. The non-carbonated cocktails come in four flavors: tall boy versions of Dre and Snoop's hard peach iced tea, hard pink lemonade, and gin and juice by Dre and Snoop Mango are also headed to a market soon. And Americans will likely spend $38 billion this Mother's Day. The National Retail Federation says that's $284 a person, and it beat the previous record set in 2023. I'm Misty Jordan, and that's what's trending.
12: 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Here's Morgan Wood.

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2: Cell phones have been an integral part of connecting our modern world. But did you know a Black nuclear engineer pioneered the technology for them? Henry Thomas Sampson was born in 1934 in Jackson, Mississippi. He earned his bachelor's degree in chemical engineering from Purdue University in 1956, followed by his master's degree from UCLA in 1961 and his PhD shortly after. In 1971, Henry Sampson created the Gamma Electric Cell. It's a device which produced long-lasting power to satellites. Sampson's innovation caught the attention of the Motorola Company, which then placed his patented technology into their telephones. This eventually led to the very first telephone calls being made using cell phones. Henry Sampson passed on June 4th, 2015. His genius and Black excellence helped create the globally connected world we share today. This is Tammy Eswick for the Black Information Network.
3: 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I'm Mike Strautmanis, and my history lives here.
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6: I'm Esther Dillard on your home for 24/7 News, the Black Information Network. Here are your top stories. California will lead the nation in providing free diapers to newborns. A Black Philadelphia crossing guard is being hailed as a hero after jumping in to save a life when a carjacker crashed nearby. And Tennessee lawmaker Justin Pearson offers fiery words inside the Tennessee General Assembly, declaring that Republicans' new maps that split the state's only majority Black district into three districts are racist.
7: We are here because this Republican Party has to seek to steal elections and seats because the president and the party have refused to address the pain, the suffering, and the struggling of everyday Tennesseans. This is about attacking, targeting, and cracking District 9 into pieces for more political and racial dominance and white supremacy in the state of Tennessee.
6: Meanwhile, in Louisiana,
8: shut it down! Shut it down! Shut it down! Shut it down! Shut it down!
6: That's the sound outside a packed Senate hearing room in Baton Rouge Friday, where lawmakers debated four bills that could eliminate one or both of Louisiana's majority Black congressional districts. The U.S. Supreme Court struck down one of those districts, ruling it was unconstitutional, drawn along racial lines. But civil rights advocates and current and former members of Congress showed up to fight back. Congressman Troy Carter was among them.
9: What kind of democracy do we want to leave for our children? What do we want history to say about us 100 years from now?
6: Carter and Congressman Cleo Fields were flanked by two other former lawmakers, all elected from majority Black districts. WVUE noted a sobering fact. Louisiana has elected only four Black men to Congress since slavery. On the other side, Republican Senator Jay Morris, who authored a map, told the committee he drew the lines without considering race. That's when things got heated.
10: Now you want to reduce the number of African-American congressional representation in the state of Louisiana. That's what either one of your bills are intended to do.
11: No, that's not the intent.
10: That's not the intent, but that would be the outcome.
11: Maybe.
6: The exchange grew so intense, the committee chairman called a recess. No votes were taken Friday. Also in Alabama, Republicans are racing to redraw the political map, literally. The state filed an emergency petition with the U.S. Supreme Court last Friday asking to use the new congressional map for the 2026 midterm primaries. The move comes as the Supreme Court struck down Louisiana's map as an unconstitutional racial gerrymander, a ruling that sent several GOP-controlled states scrambling to redraw their own districts. And finally, at just 18 years old, a young Black woman is already making history in healthcare. Black Enterprise reports Demetria Coley graduates from Florida State University's College of Nursing this month, becoming the youngest person ever to do so. Coley was homeschooled by her father, earned an associate's degree at 15, and completed clinical training in neonatal care. She dedicates the milestone to her late mother, a nurse, who passed away from cancer in 2020. I'm Esther Dillard on your home for Black News First, the Black Information Network.
5: Voting Rights Act of 1965.
12: It's hard for me to understand the Supreme Court's rationale. I understand we want to get beyond racial issues, but we're not yet at that place.
4: Gutted by the Supreme Court.
13: Tennessee Republicans have approved a new congressional map that breaks up a majority Black House district centered in Memphis.
5: Reactions in our voice.
14: 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It's okay to discriminate against Democrats who are Black, but it's not okay to discriminate against Black Democrats.
4: Are on the Black Information Network. 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
3: I'm Tammy Eswick.
4: And I'm Esther Dillard on your home for 24/7 News, the Black Information Network.
3: Tennessee's only majority Black congressional district is now at the center of a new court battle, with the NAACP of Tennessee vowing to fight tooth and nail. They filed a lawsuit to stop state leaders from eliminating the district, calling the move a direct attack on democracy. The suit, according to Fox 17, points to a state law that only allows redistricting every 10 years following the census. Here's the NAACP.
5: And that law has been in place since the 1970s.
3: But the issue is lawmakers repealed that law, according to Fox 17, during this special session, something that critics say was an illegal move. And that's why they're asking the courts to step in.
4: An Alabama judge sentenced a Black man convicted of killing a 19-year-old over 6 years ago to life in prison. Ibrahim Yazid was found guilty of killing Aniyah Blanchard, a Southern Union college student. Her family says they're relieved, even though they wanted the death penalty.
3: Well, Black voters are also crying foul as Alabama lawmakers are voting on new maps, diluting the voting power of Black people in two majority Black cities, Mobile and Montgomery. I spoke to U.S. Congresswoman Terry Sewell about the U.S. Supreme Court ruling and how this doesn't just affect who represents you in Congress.
6: This decision was not just about congressional maps. It affects every level of government. Every map that's drawn for a state election, local school board, local election, all of those are now at risk.
4: And finally this week, dozens of people gathered across the country for the National Day of Prayer. It comes as Texas looks into violations of its new law that forces school boards to vote on having voluntary in-school prayer time and also Ten Commandment displays inside all public school classrooms. NBC News says the state is already looking into almost 30 schools that may be in violation.
3: For more information on these stories, plus international, national, state, and local news impacting the Black community, listen to the Black Information Network on the iHeartRadio app or log on to BINnews.com. I'm Tammy Eswick, along with Esther Dillard on your home for Black News First, the Black Information Network. Now here's your Healthy Minute.
7: The CDC says the risk of the Hantavirus to the American public remains very low, despite a growing outbreak linked to the cruise ship MV Hondius traveling through Europe. At least three people have died from suspected infections, while health officials continue monitoring passengers across several countries, including the United States. The World Health Organization has also evacuated multiple people from the ship as a precaution. The CDC says hantavirus is rare and most commonly spreads through exposure to infected rodent waste. However, officials say the Andes strain connected to this outbreak may be capable of limited person-to-person spread through close contact. Public health officials say outbreaks like this can create added concern in Black communities where healthcare disparities and mistrust in medical systems have historically impacted emergency rooms and treatment. That's your Healthy Minutes. I'm Morgan Wood on the Black Information Network.

0: Black Information Network. George Washington Carver, an agricultural scientist, inventor, and educator at Tuskegee University, sought to revitalize southern soil that had been stripped by cotton, a nitrogen-depleting crop. He developed a crop rotation method that alternated the cotton with legumes like peanuts that fixed nitrogen and other edible crops such as corn. This method increased the soil's productive capacity and also gave southern farmers another crop to produce and sell besides cotton, thus diversifying the market. In addition to crop rotation, Dr. Carver promoted the practice of using compost to reintroduce nutrients and add organic matter to the soil. He showed that using compost for soil revitalization increased its productivity by 100-fold compared with previous common methods. Using compost to build soil is a critical practice in organic farming and gardening today. And that's a fact. I'm Big Sue on the Black Information Network.
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3: I'm Misty Jordan with BIN News Now. Arizona Senator Mark Kelly is accusing the Trump administration of trying to shut people up. Kelly made the comment on CBS Face the Nation amid his legal battle with Secretary of War Pete Hegseth over a video Kelly made with other Democrat lawmakers urging service members to reject illegal orders.
4: My role as a United States Senator on that committee is to speak out about these issues, and I said something that they didn't like.
3: The Arizona Democrats' case against Hegseth was heard by a federal appeals court in Washington, D.C. There is now a Willie Mays Highway to honor the legendary Giants player. The newly named section of I-80 in San Francisco runs from Treasure Island to downtown Oracle Park. And Nevaeh Dudley is releasing a short film called Consumption. It's promising to shed light on eating disorders in the Black community. Get BIN News Now on demand 24/7 on the iHeartRadio app.
5: I'm Kevin Brown, and you're home for 24/7 News, the Black Information Network. Rideshare drivers and those who make their living on the road are struggling with high gas prices.
6: Gas prices increased almost over a dollar in the last month, and drivers are not making any more money.
5: Autumn Weintraub, who heads the App Drivers Union, says that other delivery drivers have started adding a gas surcharge, but that's not allowed with the big rideshare apps. Gas prices rose 31 cents in the past week. That's according to AAA, which now says they're 52% higher than before the war with Iran began. Worried if AI can replace you at your job? Newly released studies show which jobs are safe from AI and which are not. Many that won't be replaced by a computer are in the construction industry.
6: AI can help your company develop a quote, but they can't unclog your toilet.
5: Jennifer Fagan with the Texas Construction Association says that for years, the state has been investing in vocational training. Now that's paying off, she says. This week, BlackRock announced a $30 million investment in Texas to strengthen skilled trades. Jennifer Fagan with the Texas Construction Association says AI can help write an invoice, but it can't run power lines.
6: You still need folks in the field who can do that sort of thing.
5: A four-year-old Black girl from Baton Rouge, Louisiana, died after her grandmother allegedly forced her to drink whiskey as punishment, resulting in severe alcohol poisoning. The grandmother, Roxanne Record, was convicted of manslaughter after the child could not be revived by emergency responders. The incident occurred on April 21st, 2022, when police responded to reports of an unresponsive child at the home. The child's blood alcohol level was measured at 0.680, and investigators found that she was forced to drink more than a half a bottle of whiskey while kneeling in a hallway. Roxanne Record admitted to her role in the incident, stating that it went too far and destroyed lives, while the child's mother, Khadijah Record, provided conflicting statements to police during questioning. The USDA has announced a new rule that will require retailers participating in the Supplemental Nutrition Assistance Program, SNAP, to offer wider selection of healthier food options. The rule aims to emphasize whole foods, increase perishable food requirements, and eliminate loopholes that allow certain snack foods to count as staple foods. The Trump administration believes the rule will provide better options for SNAP consumers and improve nutrition. Industry associations, FMI, and the National Grocers Association have welcomed the new standards as a way to offer SNAP participants a broader range of nutritious foods. Additional guidance for retailers will be provided by the USDA in the coming weeks. 1,300 college acceptances and $54 million in scholarships have been awarded to the class of 2026 at Southland College Prep Charter High School in Chicago, Illinois. The school is celebrating their graduation, and this marks the 13th consecutive year of 100% college acceptance for the seniors. Southland is showcasing the school's commitment to student success. The class achieved historic milestones in academics, arts, and athletics, with notable achievements including state championships in speech and film, as well as a performance at the National Cherry Blossom Festival Parade in Washington, D.C. Scholarships were awarded during the school's all-in celebration, including contributions from the Quartet Foundation in honor of Dr. Alex Quartet. I'm Kevin Brown on your home for Black News First, the Black Information Network.

album, he was accepting submissions of songs. Enter Brother Number Two. Brother Number Two submits a song for Brother Number One's album, but Brother Number One says, uh-uh, that's trash. So Brother Number

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3: I'm Mike Stevens, in for Vanessa Tyler on New York's BIN 1600, your home for Black news first. A rent freeze is still a possibility for New York City's rent-stabilized apartments. This is something Black renters have been depending on for decades to make ends meet. And tenants are reacting after the Rent Guidelines Board took a preliminary vote to have a 0 to 2% increase on one-year leases and 0 to 4% increases on two-year leases.
4: I want either a rent freeze or a rent rollback.
5: Rent freeze at this time in this economy is what our hardworking people need and deserve.
3: Mayor Zoran Mamdani campaigned on freezing the rent and has appointed most of the 9 board members. But landlords like this woman say they're caught between a rock and a hard place. They say a rent freeze will lead to worsening housing conditions.
6: We can't keep up with the expenses. We can't keep up with the repairs. We can't give good services to our tenants.
3: There will be a series of public hearings on the matter and a final vote in late June. The NYPD is still asking for the public's help to identify a Black suspect. They say opened fire on a 14-year-old boy Wednesday morning in the Bronx. The 14-year-old was sitting in a parked car when he was approached by the suspect about 7:25 a.m. Police say the suspect then fired several times before running away on foot. The teenager was hit in the leg and rushed to the hospital in stable condition. The identity of the shooter is still unclear. The motive for the shooting is also being investigated. Anybody with information about the suspect or the shooting is asked to contact NYPD Crime Stoppers. Police are searching for a man they say pushed a teenager off his e-bike in Brooklyn. The incident happened on Fort Hamilton Parkway and left the teen with lacerations to his face and lips. Police say the victim was riding on the sidewalk when the suspect walked up to him and violently shoved him off the bike for reasons that are not clear. The man then took off running and disappeared into the 95th Street, 4th Avenue subway station. And negotiations have resumed in hopes of reaching a contract deal that would prevent the first strike by Long Island Railroad workers in more than 3 decades. If talks between the MTA and 5 unions aren't successful, the workers will walk off the job on May 16th. The LIRR system is the largest commuter rail network in the nation. An estimated 300,000 people each day depend on the trains from Long Island to New York City and back. And this includes those living in largely Black communities like Hempstead, Roosevelt and Freeport, and further out on the island in Suffolk County. Additionally, many Black riders take the LIRR from Penn Station to Jamaica Station and then transfer to other forms of transit. A strike would be the first Long Island Railroad walkout in 32 years. For more stories of interest to the Black community, log on to BINnews.com. You can also check us out on all social media platforms. I'm Mike Stevens on New York's BIN 1600, your home for Black news first.
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7: This is Layla Ali, undefeated world champion, Hall of Fame boxer, wellness advocate, and CEO of Layla Ali Lifestyle. My father, Muhammad Ali, was more than a champion in the ring. He was a global voice for courage, conviction, faith, and justice. The Muhammad Ali Center celebrates his life, his principles, and his willingness to stand for something bigger than himself, reminding us of the power of purpose. To learn more

0: 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I'm Layla Ali, and my history lives here.
1: I'm Bill Black with another Bet You Didn't Know music fact. 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
5: Unfortunately for travelers, trying to find affordability with one less carrier in the market is really going to be tough.
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6: 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Coming up...
7: What's been key to your success? Oh, I think prayer. 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
6: A one-on-one conversation with R&B legendary artist Stephanie Mills.
7: I started on Broadway at between 10 and 11. 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
6: R&B icon Stephanie Mills has been singing professionally since the age of 9. She is now 69 and still going strong. The R&B legend recently stopped by the BIN studios in Atlanta while promoting the Queens of R&B tour, in which she's a part of, along with Gladys Knight, Chaka Khan, and Patti LaBelle.
7: Talk a little bit about the Queens tour. What's our takeaway? The wonderment of us being in this business when we were teenagers, when we were in our mid-30s, our mid-20s, our 40s, and now we're 81, 82, 73, 69, and we're still here and going strong. So I think the endurance that what we have, we still have our right mind. I always tell the girls that we're survivors of this business, because this business is brutal. It's brutal, and we both know the stories and the tragic stories that happened to others, and it didn't happen to us. So I feel like we're blessed, and I definitely feel like this is history.
8: What was the protective factor? Why didn't it happen to you all?
7: I can only speak for myself, and I think it's because I'm not a follower. I've never been someone, oh, I'm going to do this because that person, or I'm going to go to this party because that's where I'm supposed to go. I was always really a homebody. Even on the road and in my heyday, you know, in the 80s when my songs were major, major hits and going strong, I always did my show and went back to the hotel and got my rest.
8: Did you start singing early in life and your mom or someone say, wow, you've got something special here? And when did it register for you personally?
7: I'm still trying to figure out what it is that's so special. I was never told that I was special. You know, I received more no's and negativity than I was special. You know, I didn't get a lot of things that I auditioned for. I did not want to audition for The Wiz. I wasn't told I was special. I just liked to sing. But one thing I did know is that I could do what I could do. I knew I could sing. I knew I loved music. And I knew I loved being on stage. And that's what I held on to.
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9: Here's what's trending this hour. There's now a Willie Mays Highway to honor the legendary Giants player. The newly named section of I-80 in San Francisco runs from Treasure Island to downtown near Oracle Park. Willie Mays played most of his 23-year career with the Giants. He helped win the 1954 World Series and earned 24 All-Star selections. He started in the Negro Leagues and was one of the first black players in MLB and was inducted into the Hall of Fame in 1979. I'm Misty Jordan, and that's what's trending.
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9: A jury was seated Wednesday in Florida where a former Miami Dolphins superstar is being sued by a social media influencer over accusations of battery, assault, and intentional infliction of emotional distress. In her civil suit, Sophie Hall claims her leg was broken when she was forcefully and purposefully pushed during football drills at Tariq Hill's home back in 2023. Hill has stated he believes Hall assumed the risk when she consented to participating in the drills. She needed surgery and wants compensatory and punitive damages. Elsewhere in sports, there's now a Willie Mays Highway to honor the legendary San Francisco Giants player. The newly named section of I-80 in San Francisco, California, runs from Treasure Island to downtown near Oracle Park. Willie Mays, considered one of baseball's greatest, played most of his 23-year career with the Giants, winning the 1954 World Series and earning 24 All-Star selections. He started in the Negro Leagues, was one of the first black players in Major League Baseball, and was inducted into the Hall of Fame in 1979. With the latest in sports, I'm Morgan Wood on the Black Information Network.
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10: I'm Mike Moore.
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10: We begin in Tennessee. A Memphis Democrat is calling for the city to secede from Tennessee after Republican lawmakers carved up its only majority black district. The new congressional map was approved by state lawmakers and signed into law by Governor Bill Lee. Black Democratic Congressman Antonio Parkinson.
12: I wanted either a rent freeze or rent rollback.
13: Rent freeze at this time in this economy is what our hardworking people need and deserve.
10: Parkinson said he was serious and asked whether Memphis, which he called an economic engine for his state, is expected to continue contributing billions in tax revenue, culture, labor, and commerce while, in his words, being systematically stripped of political power.
11: In Montgomery, Alabama, the Southern Poverty Law Center is pleading not guilty to multiple fraud and money laundering charges brought by the Trump administration. The Department of Justice alleges the organization defrauded donors by making payments of at least $3 million to informants connected with extremist groups, including the KKK. This reportedly happened between 2014 and 2023. The SPLC was recently arraigned in federal court in Montgomery, Alabama. The organization released a statement after the appearance, asserting the charges are provably wrong. The group's interim president and CEO also notes the SPLC will continue to fight white supremacy and various forms of injustice, no matter what. In Louisiana, the Orleans Parish Clerk of Court says the courts are operating smoothly.
14: And today we are continuing to provide the services that each of the offices did prior to this change occurring. We are creating a situation of stability and maintaining the team members so we are functioning.
11: Chelsea Napoleon, who is black, made the comments despite a major change in how they function. She is now at the helm of both the criminal and civil clerk of court offices. This came after lawmakers eliminated the clerk of criminal court position. The transition did not take place without a few roadblocks. There was no planning period in place and funding was reduced. Napoleon insists the office is functioning.
10: Black rapper Kodak Black is facing a drug trafficking charge. The rapper has bonded out of jail after he was arrested for drug trafficking. The charge dates back to November when police in Orlando, Florida said they found drugs in his car. And finally, a new program has been launched by Click Dream Marketing. The aim is to provide startup entrepreneurs and small business owners with access to funding, AI-powered systems, and scalable strategies to compete in the digital economy. Despite the increasing number of black-owned businesses in the U.S., many face challenges when scaling due to limited access to capital and marketing resources. The initiative is led by David Hebb, who is black. I'm Mike Moore, along with Nicole Deal on your home for 24/7 News, the Black Information Network.
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17: Coming into the 1988 Olympic Games in Seoul, South Korea, the United States had compiled an astonishing 71-1 record in men's basketball. Basketball was our game, and in no other venue was that so apparent as in the Olympics. 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That was the last time we sent our boys. Now it was time to send our men.
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21: Comedian Dave Chappelle is sitting down with former First Lady Michelle Obama for a wide-ranging conversation on her podcast, IMO, in my opinion. During the nearly two-hour discussion, Chappelle opened up about fame, parenting, politics, and the current state of the country, saying today's headlines feel more appalling by the day. The conversation also touched on controversy surrounding some of Chappelle's past comedy specials, with the comedian saying the media removed nuance from jokes that sparked backlash. The episode, recorded in Yellow Springs, Ohio, is drawing major attention online for its candid mix of comedy, culture, and political commentary. Elsewhere in entertainment, John Legend, Janelle Monáe, and Parliament Funkadelic are set to headline the inaugural Los Angeles Jazz Festival. Scheduled to take place across several LA venues over 17 days this August, festival organizers are hoping to attract hundreds of thousands of attendees. More performers will be announced in the coming weeks. Tickets are available at LAJazzFestival.com. With the latest in entertainment, I'm Morgan Wood on the Black Information Network, BINnews.com, your home for Black news first.
22: For more than five decades, Sesame Street has been a beloved children's program teaching kids lessons about friendship, kindness, and learning.
23: Greetings, I am the Count.
22: From the beginning, the show included African-American actors in key roles offering positive representation. Gordon, played by actor Matt Robinson, was one of the first Black male characters on a children's show.
24: We have this game to play, and it's all about listening.
22: His role highlighted the importance of family, education, and community for kids of all backgrounds. Sesame Street not only taught numbers and letters, but also celebrated Black culture. It helped show all children, no matter their race, could learn.

0: Parish, Louisiana, a black pastor is headed to prison after a jury found him guilty of sexually abusing two teenage boys. Prosecutors say Terry Reed used his role as a trusted church leader to groom and assault the teens over several years in his home. The victims, now older, testified about the abuse in emotional detail. According to Fox 8 News, it took the jury less than an hour to return a guilty verdict on all counts.
1: A rent freeze is still a possibility for New York City's rent-stabilized department. Tenants are reacting after the Rent Guidelines Board recently took a preliminary vote to have increases from 0 to 4% on 1 and 2 year leases.
2: I wanted either a rent freeze or a rent rollback.
3: Rent freeze at this time in this economy is what our hardworking people need and deserve.
1: The freeze could potentially help thousands of black families. Mayor Zoran Mamdani campaigned on freezing the rent and has appointed most of the 9 board members. And now to Illinois, where authorities continue to dig around a West suburban home on a case involving a black missing teenager.
4: Kiana Galvin was 17 years old when she was last seen in 2017. This woman says Galvin was like a little sister to her.
5: It shouldn't be like this. She didn't deserve this. She was supposed to be here right now, enjoying her life.
4: One neighbor says she saw the girl go into the home that is now the focus of a forensic excavation, and she never came out. Investigators have been seen collecting evidence from the residents. I'm Perry Williams.
0: And finally, in the historically black community of Altadena, California, renters who are still struggling after tremendous losses during the Eaton fire will soon be able to apply for long-term cash assistance. The program is called Direct Cash for Altadena Fire Recovery. Eventually, 30 households will be randomly selected from a list of eligible applicants to receive $36,000 over 2 years. I'm Nicole Deal, along with Mike Moore, on your home for Black News First, the Black Information Network. Your Washington Roundup is next.
6: Ahead of the Mother's Day holiday, President Trump honored mothers who have lost children. He delivered remarks from the White House Rose Garden Friday afternoon.
7: I got to know so many of you during my first days of running. I got to know you and I got to love you. But we want to thank you for being here. Mother's Day is one of the great days. I always think so fondly of my mother. I had a wonderful mother.
6: Trump hosted mothers of children killed by illegal immigrants, as well as mothers of military service members who died while serving.
7: A number of the angel moms who saw their precious children stolen from them by the open border policies of the radical left. Open borders, I call them stupid borders, not open. I call them stupid borders.
6: The president touted actions he has taken during his time back in office aimed at stopping illegal immigration. That's your Washington Roundup. I'm Morgan Wood on the Black Information Network, your home for Black News First.
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10: I'm Esther Dillard with a story of another black educator you should know. Born in 1882, William Chester Ruth was a pioneering African-American educator and community leader, a key figure in the establishment of schools for black children during a time when racial segregation was still prevalent. He worked tirelessly to promote access to quality education and encouraged academic excellence. Ruth's dedication to social justice extended beyond education. He also played a significant role in local civil rights activism, advocating for equal rights and opportunities for black Americans. His efforts not only shaped the educational landscape, but also inspired future generations to continue the fight for racial equality. William Chester Ruth passed away on February 8, 1951, but his legacy continues to inspire and influence the ongoing struggle for black education and equality. His life is a testament to the profound impact one individual can have in the pursuit of justice. And that's a fact. I'm Esther Dillard for the Black Information Network.
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0: Americans are expected to spend a record-breaking $38 billion to celebrate Mother's Day this year. And if you think this Mother's Day is costing a little more than last year's, it is not your imagination. Inflation is still hanging around, so the cost of just about everything, like eating out and flowers, is running a little higher than usual. And with a war in Iran, gas prices are not helping either. When the cost of fuel jumps up, it gets more expensive to ship flowers, keep inventory

0: inventory in stock and deliver those last-minute gifts. The National Retail Federation says overall, consumers will spend an average of $284 a person, beating the previous Mother's Day record set in 2023. Other top Mother's Day spending categories include greeting cards, special outings like restaurant visits, jewelry, and electronics. But there is still something that is consistent. The number one Mother's Day gift is still flowers. Money news at 24 and 54 minutes past each hour. I'm Nicole Deal on your home for Black News First, the Black Information Network.
1: I'm Misty Jordan with BIN News Now. President Trump is downplaying concerns over hantavirus. Trump said we have very good people studying the virus very closely.
2: We seem to have things under very good control. They know that virus very well. It's been around a long time. Not easily transferable, unlike COVID.
1: According to reports from CNN and CDC, the passengers escorted off the ship will reportedly be placed in quarantine to ensure that the virus does not have a chance to spread. Energy Secretary Chris Wright says President Trump is open to all ideas to help lower gas prices. AAA reports the national average for a gallon of regular gas sits at $4.52 as of Sunday. And as hurricane season approaches, Texas insurance experts are urging Houston area homeowners to purchase flood insurance early. Get BIN News Now on demand 24/7 on the iHeartRadio app.
3: I'm Kevin Brown, and you're home for 24/7 News, the Black Information Network. There will be a new U.S. congressional map favoring Republicans in all nine districts ahead of the midterm elections as a result of the Tennessee Supreme Court. A new map and bill expected to be signed by Governor Bill Lee splits the state's last majority-minority district in Memphis across three seats. Democrats plan to challenge the map, citing concerns over racial demographics. The redistricting effort, influenced by President Trump, aims to maximize the partisan advantage, drawing criticism and protests. The new map could eliminate Democratic representation in Congress from Tennessee. Soaring gasoline prices have forced fast food chains to lean more heavily into their value menus to try to lure customers.
4: Value is a very big deal right now. The low-income consumer is really pressured by inflation. About 3 in 10 visits are based on some form of deal.
3: Restaurant business editor-in-chief Jonathan May says those companies are also paying close attention to what's going viral on social media as they try to entice customers to spend their limited dollars with them. It comes as gasoline prices are up $1.40 a gallon from a year ago, with AAA putting the nationwide average price at just under $4.55. McDonald's, Burger King, and Taco Bell are reporting strong sales to start the year, but other chains, including Papa John's and Shake Shack, have not done as well. May says big restaurant chains are doing what they can to attract cash-strapped consumers. The trial of former Miami Dolphins wide receiver Tyreek Hill and the social media influencer who broke her leg in 2023 was back on the witness stand for a second day. Sophie Hall described feeling his body impact hers during football drills at his Southwest Ranch's home.
5: And immediately, I feel a pain through my
3: Hall admitted on the witness stand that she and Hill had a sexual relationship. She even stayed at Hill's home for days while suffering the injury. Hill denies the allegations and claims she tripped over a dog while playing football. Hall is suing for compensatory and punitive damages. If you're behind on your child support payments and plan on traveling out of the country, think again. The State Department will start revoking passports from individuals who owe more than $2,500 in child support payments. This enforcement is based on a 1996 law that has rarely been implemented. The revocation process will be conducted jointly with the Department of Health and Human Services, targeting those who owe child support. Once the debt is settled, individuals can regain eligibility for a U.S. passport. California is the first in the nation to help families welcoming newborns to hundreds of free diapers before leaving the hospital under a first-in-the-nation program announced by Governor Gavin Newsom. The initiative will start at around 70 hospitals serving low-income patients and will expand statewide. The state allocated $7.4 million last year and an additional $12.5 million this year for the program, providing each infant with 400 diapers. The program aims to alleviate the financial burden on families and ensure newborns have a healthy start in life. California's initiative follows similar efforts in Tennessee and Delaware to provide free diapers to low-income families. I'm Kevin Brown on your home for Black News First, the Black Information Network.
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8: I'm Doug Davis with a story of another Black inventor you should know. George Crumb Speck, born in 1824, was an African-American chef who is credited with creating the beloved potato chip. While working as a cook at a Saratoga Springs restaurant, Crumb developed the crispy snack after a customer repeatedly complained about the French fries being too thick. In frustration, Crumb sliced the potatoes as thin as possible, fried them to perfection, added salt, and served them up. To everyone's surprise, they became an instant hit. Crumb's invention became one of the most iconic snacks in the world. He also went on to open his own restaurant, Crumb's House, near Saratoga Lake in 1860, where one of the biggest attractions was a basket of potato chips placed on every table. Beyond his culinary achievements, George Crumb Speck is also an important figure in Black history for breaking barriers in the field of professional cooking during the 19th century. He passed away on July 22, 1914, but George Crumb Speck's legacy lives on in every bag of potato chips, reminding us of his lasting impact on the snack food industry. For the Black Information Network, I'm Doug Davis.
9: I'm Mike Stevens, in for Vanessa Tyler on New York's BIN 1600, your home for Black news first. A rent freeze is still a possibility for New York City's rent-stabilized apartments. This is something Black renters have been depending on for decades to make ends meet. And tenants are reacting after the Rent Guidelines Board took a preliminary vote to have a 0 to 2% increase on one-year leases and 0 to 4% increases on two-year leases.
10: I wanted either a rent freeze or a rent rollback.
11: Rent freeze at this time in this economy is what our hardworking people need and deserve.
9: Mayor Zoran Mamdani campaigned on freezing the rent and has appointed most of the 9 board members. But landlords like this woman say they're caught between a rock and a hard place. They say a rent freeze will lead to worsening housing conditions.
12: We can't keep up with the expenses. We can't keep up with the repairs. We can't give good services to our tenants.
9: There will be a series of public hearings on the matter and a final vote in late June. The NYPD is still asking for the public's help to identify a Black suspect. They say opened fire on a 14-year-old boy Wednesday morning in the Bronx. The 14-year-old was sitting in a parked car when he was approached by the suspect about 7:25 a.m. Police say the suspect then fired several times before running away on foot. The teenager was hit in the leg and rushed to the hospital in stable condition. The identity of the shooter is still unclear. The motive for the shooting is also being investigated. Anybody with information about the suspect or the shooting is asked to contact NYPD Crime Stoppers. Police are searching for a man they say pushed a teenager off his e-bike in Brooklyn. The incident happened on Fort Hamilton Parkway and left the teen with lacerations to his face and lips. Police say the victim was riding on the sidewalk when the suspect walked up to him and violently shoved him off the bike for reasons that are not clear. The man then took off running and disappeared into the 95th Street, 4th Avenue subway station. And negotiations have resumed in hopes of reaching a contract deal that would prevent the first strike by Long Island Railroad workers in more than 3 decades. If talks between the MTA and 5 unions aren't successful, the workers will walk off the job on May 16th. The LIRR system is the largest commuter rail network in the nation. An estimated 300,000 people each day depend on the trains from Long Island to New York City and back. And this includes those living in largely Black communities like Hempstead, Roosevelt and Freeport, and further out on the island in Suffolk County. Additionally, many Black riders take the LIRR from Penn Station to Jamaica Station and then transfer to other forms of transit. A strike would be the first Long Island Railroad walkout in 32 years. For more stories of interest to the Black community, log on to BINnews.com. You can also check us out on all social media platforms. I'm Mike Stevens on New York's BIN 1600, your home for Black news first.
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14: Remember how the 14-year-old version of yourself felt? 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Crushing on someone so hard you can't breathe around them. Experiencing how truly awful a first kiss can be. 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You lived through it. You're living through it now. You got this, kid.
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3: 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The jobless rate rose to 4.7% in March, more than a full point higher than a year ago.
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16: 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Coming up...
17: What's been key to your success? Oh, I think prayer. And I think staying focused, not trying to be anything other than myself, and knowing my audience and knowing my worth. 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
16: R&B icon Stephanie Mills has been singing professionally since the age of 9. She is now 69 and still going strong. The R&B legend recently stopped by the BIN studios in Atlanta while promoting the Queens of R&B tour, in which she's a part of, along with Gladys Knight, Chaka Khan, and Patti LaBelle.
17: Talk a little bit about the Queens tour. What's our takeaway? The wonderment of us being in this business when we were teenagers, when we were in our mid-30s, our mid-20s, our 40s, and now we're 81, 82, 73, 69, and we're still here and going strong. So I think the endurance that what we have, we still have our right mind. I always tell the girls that we're survivors of this business, because this business is brutal. It's brutal, and we both know the stories and the tragic stories that happened to others, and it didn't happen to us. So I feel like we're blessed, and I definitely feel like this is history.
18: What was the protective factor? Why didn't it happen to you all?
17: I can only speak for myself, and I think it's because I'm not a follower. I've never been someone, oh, I'm going to do this because that person, or I'm going to go to this party because that's where I'm supposed to go. I was always really a homebody. Even on the road and in my heyday, you know, in the 80s when my songs were major, major hits and going strong, I always did my show and went back to the hotel and got my rest.
18: Did you start singing early in life and your mom or someone say, wow, you've got something special here? And when did it register for you personally?
17: I'm still trying to figure out what it is that's so special. I was never told that I was special. You know, I received more no's and negativity than I was special. You know, I didn't get a lot of things that I auditioned for. I did not want to audition for The Wiz. I wasn't told I was special. I just like to sing. But one thing I did know is that I could do what I could do. I knew I could sing. I knew I loved music. And I knew I loved being on stage. And that's what I held on to.
16: Log on to Ticketmaster to learn more about the Queen's Tour and hear more from Mills this Sunday on The Black Perspective at 9 a.m. and 9 p.m. Eastern when she talks about motherhood. This is BIN News this hour. 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I'm Andrea Coleman on the Black Information Network, home of Black News First.
1: Here's what's trending this hour. Energy Secretary Chris Wright says President Trump is open to all ideas to help lower gas prices. When asked if that could include suspending the federal gas tax, Wright told NBC Meet the Press the administration supports all measures that can be taken to lower the price at the pump and lower the prices for Americans. AAA reports the national average for a gallon of regular gas sits at $4.52 as of Sunday. I'm Misty Jordan, and that's what's trending.
7: 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Here's Morgan Wood.

shoulders. The surprise announcement happened during FAMU's spring commencement ceremony and was delivered by FAMU alum Omar Golf, who is now a senior executive for the Head & Shoulders brand. Dupe

0: 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I'm Morgan Wood on the Black Information Network.
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3: 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I really, really like listening to old school music. It makes me feel good. But let's see, all my God kids love Taylor Swift so much. Like, you have to hear the way that they sing this song. They're like, you have to listen, Gma, to the song. And look, and can I buy it? And can I get it? So it's definitely some Taylor Swift happening around me going on. And she's super cool. I also really appreciate the way that she writes music and plays music and everything. So she's dope. I like ASAP Rocky. I like ASAP Ferg, too. So, yeah, there's a lot of things I'm into.
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5: Cell phones have been an integral part of connecting our modern world. But did you know a Black nuclear engineer pioneered the technology for them? Henry Thomas Sampson was born in 1934 in Jackson, Mississippi. He earned his bachelor's degree in chemical engineering from Purdue University in 1956, followed by his master's degree from UCLA in 1961 and his PhD shortly after. In 1971, Henry Sampson created the Gamma Electric Cell. It's a device which produced long-lasting power to satellites. Sampson's innovation caught the attention of the Motorola Company, which then placed his patented technology into their telephones. This eventually led to the very first telephone calls being made using cell phones. Henry Sampson passed on June 4th, 2015. His genius and Black excellence helped create the globally connected world we share today. This is Tammy Eswick for the Black Information Network.
6: 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I'm Mike Strautmanis, and my history lives here.
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9: We begin with the onslaught of reactions to a new law on the books in Tennessee.
11: It seems unfair the way they did it and at this particular time. It does.
12: Because it's like it's taking the voting power from the Blacks in that district.
9: The law impacts how communities across the state are represented in Congress. In Memphis, a city that is predominantly Black, had been contained with a single congressional district. A change is underway, dividing and spreading across three separate districts, now under a recently approved map.
13: Ayes 25, nays 5.
14: House Bill 7003, having received a constitutional majority, I declare it passed.
9: Memphis is being viewed as the focal point of the debate, but the impact stretches well beyond the city limits.
10: In Charlotte, North Carolina, we are learning that a medical examination has revealed the Black man charged in the stabbing death of Arena Zarutska is incompetent to stand trial at the federal level. WCNC is reporting DeCarlos Brown has been deemed too mentally ill and impaired to understand the consequences of a criminal case against him. The station spoke with a criminal attorney, Mark Jetton, who is not involved with the case.
15: Mentally, you have to be able to be able to make informed decisions with yourself and your lawyer, understand the evidence that comes out. So if you're not competent to stand trial, the trial can't go forward.
10: Prosecutors and Brown's defense agree Brown is incompetent, but a competency hearing will be required for the court to affirm the findings. A black father in Texas who shot and killed a man attempting to steal his car while his family was inside will not face charges. His actions have been deemed as self-defense. Video footage of the incident shows the father protecting his family from the carjacker. Police confirm the father's actions were in self-defense, as the carjacker had crashed into vehicles and attempted to break into others.
9: There are more calls to end a program in Los Angeles, California that gives free needles to drug users. Norm Langer owns the famous Langer's Deli across from MacArthur Park, where the needles are given out.
16: All we are doing by giving out needles is, number one, attracting more people that we didn't have before, and number two, fighting a never-ending battle of helping people shoot up.
9: MacArthur Park was the site of a massive drug bust this week. Los Angeles Black Mayor Karen Bass said she'll end the needle program. And finally, Black Spelman College Interim President and Chair Rosalind Brewer is receiving an honorary Doctor of Laws degree during Howard University's 158th commencement ceremony. Brewer, a renowned corporate executive, emphasizes the importance of HBCUs in shaping the next generation of Black leaders. She highlights the holistic education provided by HBCUs, preparing students not just academically, but also for life. I'm Mike Moore, along with Nicole Deal, on your home for 24/7 News, the Black Information Network.
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17: In South Carolina, the state's only publicly funded four-year historically Black college is launching a fundraising campaign
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10: The U.S. Supreme Court recently ruled Louisiana's congressional map is unconstitutional, saying it was drawn on the basis of race. Black Louisiana Congressman Cleo Fields represents the 6th Congressional District, which is impacted by the ruling, and he is not happy about it.
21: Six of those justices went out of their way to make the district unconstitutional. The record was very clear. We followed every Supreme Court president in the history of the Supreme Court to comply with all of their rulings.
10: According to the U.S. Census Bureau, about 33% of Louisiana's population is Black.
9: Speaking of congressional maps, Tennessee Republicans are passing a map that divides Memphis into multiple districts. The House galleries erupted in screams, chants, sirens, and outrage as the vote was taken. Governor Bill Lee called lawmakers back to redraw the state's maps in direct response to a call from President Donald Trump. Meanwhile, Memphis has a 64% black population that state Democrats say it politically isolates. Republican leaders say the map was drawn for political expediency and a partisan advantage. In Mississippi, two victims of the so-called Goon Squad police brutality attacks have filed separate civil lawsuits against a Rankin County supervisor. It comes after Michael Jenkins and Eddie Parker agreed to a $2.5 million settlement with the Rankin County Sheriff's Office in May of 2025. Court documents allege Supervisor Steve Gaines was heard referring to the two black men as dopers and rapists.
10: And finally, in the Air Force, graduating from boot camp and going through a tapping out ceremony is a tradition. But according to People.com, when no friends or family showed up to tap out black airman Joel Usher, a fellow airman stepped up and tapped him out. At that point, it was hard for everyone to hold back the tears, including Usher. And of course, the moment has gone viral. I'm Nicole Deal, along with Mike Moore, on your home for Black News First, the Black Information Network. Your healthy minute is next.
0: Blood work saves lives. Anyone who's ever seen a doctor has probably been asked for a little blood to do some simple lab tests. But lab tests, while they are easy to administer and cost very little, have an impact that is far from simple. A blood test, for example, can alert doctors to the threat of diabetes. The changes in medication and lifestyle that begin with that timely test can give you additional years of eyesight, years of freedom from kidney disease, and more years of healthy life. From spotting the warning signs of a heart attack to diagnosing the threat of breast cancer, lab tests are affecting millions of lives. With even more breakthroughs these days, lab tests are increasingly being used to diagnose illnesses long before painful symptoms develop, and is enabling the use of personalized treatments for every patient. These lab tests that cost a few dollars can save the healthcare system millions of dollars in avoidable surgeries and procedures, saving lives and saving money. And that's your Healthy Minute. I'm Mike Eiland on the Black Information Network.

0: This is Morgan Wood on the Black Information Network with some black sports trivia you should know. In the fast-paced world of pro football, the term sacking the quarterback is a key part of the game's vocabulary. But I bet you didn't know who created this phrase. The term sack was popularized in the 1960s by black NFL Hall of Fame linebacker Deacon Jones. Jones, known for his pass rushing style, coined the phrase to describe the act of tackling the quarterback behind the line of scrimmage to end the play. As a player, Deacon Jones revolutionized the defensive game, creating a new role of pure pass rushers in football that would eventually evolve into the modern defensive end. His relentless pursuit of the quarterback became a defining feature of the defense. Today, sacking the quarterback is one of the most celebrated achievements in football, with defensive players aiming to tackle the quarterback each time the ball is snapped. It's now a term all football fans know and use, thanks to Black NFL Hall of Fame linebacker Deacon Jones. For the Black Information Network, I'm Morgan Wood.
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3: I'm Misty Jordan with BIN News Now. Arizona Senator Mark Kelly is accusing the Trump administration of trying to shut people up. Kelly made the comment on CBS Face the Nation amid his legal battle with Secretary of War Pete Hegseth over a video Kelly made with other Democrat lawmakers urging service members to reject illegal orders.
4: My role as a United States Senator on that committee is to speak out about these issues, and I said something that they didn't like.
3: The Arizona Democrats' case against Hegseth was heard by a federal appeals court in Washington, D.C. There is now a Willie Mays Highway to honor the legendary Giants player. The newly named section of I-80 in San Francisco runs from Treasure Island to downtown Oracle Park. And Nevaeh Dudley is releasing a short film called Consumption. It's promising to shed light on eating disorders in the black community. Get BIN News Now on demand 24/7 on the iHeartRadio app.
5: I'm Kevin Brown on your home for 24/7 News, the Black Information Network. Rideshare drivers and those who make their living on the road are struggling with high gas prices.
6: Gas prices increased almost over a dollar in the last month, and drivers are not making any more money.
5: Autumn Weintraub, who heads the App Drivers Union, says that other delivery drivers have started adding a gas surcharge, but that's not allowed with the big rideshare apps. Gas prices rose 31 cents in the past week. That's according to AAA, which now says they're 52% higher than before the war with Iran began. Worried if AI can replace you at your job? Newly released studies show which jobs are safe from AI and which are not. Many that won't be replaced by a computer are in the construction industry.
6: AI can help your company develop a quote, but they can't unclog your toilet.
5: Jennifer Fagan with the Texas Construction Association says that for years, the state has been investing in vocational training. Now that's paying off, she says. This week, BlackRock announced a $30 million investment in Texas to strengthen skilled trades. Jennifer Fagan with the Texas Construction Association says AI can help write an invoice, but it can't run power lines.
6: You still need folks in the field who can do that sort of thing.
5: A four-year-old black girl from Baton Rouge, Louisiana, died after her grandmother allegedly forced her to drink whiskey as punishment, resulting in severe alcohol poisoning. The grandmother, Roxanne Record, was convicted of manslaughter after the child could not be revived by emergency responders. The incident occurred on April 21st, 2022, when police responded to reports of an unresponsive child at the home. The child's blood alcohol level was measured at 0.680, and investigators found that she was forced to drink more than a half a bottle of whiskey while kneeling in a hallway. Roxanne Record admitted to her role in the incident, stating that it went too far and destroyed lives, while the child's mother, Khadijah Record, provided conflicting statements to police during questioning. The USDA has announced a new rule that will require retailers participating in the Supplemental Nutrition Assistance Program, SNAP, to offer wider selection of healthier food options. The rule aims to emphasize whole foods, increase perishable food requirements, and eliminate loopholes that allow certain snack foods to count as staple foods. The Trump administration believes the rule will provide better options for SNAP consumers and improve nutrition. Industry associations, FMI, and the National Grocers Association have welcomed the new standards as a way to offer SNAP participants a broader range of nutritious foods. Additional guidance for retailers will be provided by the USDA in the coming weeks. 1,300 college acceptances and $54 million in scholarships have been awarded to the class of 2026 at Southland College Prep Charter High School in Chicago, Illinois. The school is celebrating their graduation, and this marks the 13th consecutive year of 100% college acceptance for the seniors. Southland is showcasing the school's commitment to student success. The class achieved historic milestones in academics, arts, and athletics, with notable achievements including state championships in speech and film, as well as a performance at the National Cherry Blossom Festival Parade in Washington, D.C. Scholarships were awarded during the school's all-in celebration, including contributions from the Quartet Foundation in honor of Dr. Alex Quartet. I'm Kevin Brown on your home for Black News First, the Black Information Network. Welcome to the journey around America where we visit iconic locations connected to Black history. Today, we head to Harlem, New York, where the legendary Apollo Theater stands as a symbol of African-American culture. The Apollo Theater opened its doors in 1914 as a burlesque theater, but soon became the premier showplace for live musical entertainment. The theater became famous for Amateur Night, a weekly talent show that launched the careers of stars like Lauryn Hill and the Jackson 5.
7: Osiris, let me get the mices. If you're talking females,
5: audiences at the Apollo became known for cheering or booing performers on stage.
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5: The slogan, "Be Good or Be Gone," became the theater's motto. 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For the Black Information Network, I'm Kevin Brown.
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9: I'm Mike Stevens, in for Vanessa Tyler on New York's BIN 1600, your home for Black news first. A rent freeze is still a possibility for New York City's rent-stabilized apartments. This is something Black renters have been depending on for decades to make ends meet. And tenants are reacting after the Rent Guidelines Board took a preliminary vote to have a 0 to 2% increase on one-year leases and 0 to 4% increases on two-year leases.
10: I want to either a rent freeze or a rent rollback.
11: Rent freeze at this time in this economy is what our hardworking people need and deserve.
9: Mayor Zoran Mamdani campaigned on freezing the rent and has appointed most of the 9 board members. But landlords like this woman say they're caught between a rock and a hard place. They say a rent freeze will lead to worsening housing conditions.
12: We can't keep up with the expenses. We can't keep up with the repairs. We can't give good services to our tenants.
9: There will be a series of public hearings on the matter and a final vote in late June. The NYPD is still asking for the public's help to identify a Black suspect. They say opened fire on a 14-year-old boy Wednesday morning in the Bronx. The 14-year-old was sitting in a parked car when he was approached by the suspect about 7:25 a.m. Police say the suspect then fired several times before running away on foot. The teenager was hit in the leg and rushed to the hospital in stable condition. The identity of the shooter is still unclear. The motive for the shooting is also being investigated. Anybody with information about the suspect or the shooting is asked to contact NYPD Crime Stoppers. Police are searching for a man they say pushed a teenager off his e-bike in Brooklyn. The incident happened on Fort Hamilton Parkway and left the teen with lacerations to his face and lips. Police say the victim was riding on the sidewalk when the suspect walked up to him and violently shoved him off the bike for reasons that are not clear. The man then took off running and disappeared into the 95th Street, 4th Avenue subway station. And negotiations have resumed in hopes of reaching a contract deal that would prevent the first strike by Long Island Railroad workers in more than 3 decades. If talks between the MTA and 5 unions aren't successful, the workers will walk off the job on May 16th. The LIRR system is the largest commuter rail network in the nation. An estimated 300,000 people each day depend on the trains from Long Island to New York City and back. And this includes those living in largely Black communities like Hempstead, Roosevelt and Freeport, and further out on the island in Suffolk County. Additionally, many Black riders take the LIRR from Penn Station to Jamaica Station and then transfer to other forms of transit. A strike would be the first Long Island Railroad walkout in 32 years. For more stories of interest to the Black community, log on to BINnews.com. You can also check us out on all social media platforms. I'm Mike Stevens on New York's BIN 1600, your home for Black News First.
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0: 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More than 200,000 Black soldiers fought in the Civil War, many for a freedom.

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1: Most people know about Restaurant Week, but not everyone knows there's a Black Restaurant Week born in Houston, Texas in 2016 and is now spreading to cities across the country. It's more than just menus. It's a movement.
2: And so we really want to create something that was more all-inclusive to the creative things we were seeing happening in the food scene.
1: That's one of the three founders, Fallon Farrell.
2: As we've grown through the years, we've literally watched businesses start off as like a pop-up food tent and now having like two or three locations.
1: From soul food kitchens to hidden gem caterers, Black Restaurant Week shines a light where it's long been missing. It's helped generate tens of millions of dollars for Black-owned businesses, keeping legacies alive and creating new ones. And it's part of Black history still being written every time a diner takes that first bite. I'm Esther Dillard for the Black Information Network.
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5: A Missouri defense attorney may have his law license suspended for using a racial slur against a Black assistant prosecutor in court.
0: What happens next?
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7: BIN News This Hour, I'm Andrea Coleman. Coming up,
8: what's been key to your success? Oh, I think prayer. And I think staying focused, not trying to be anything other than myself, and knowing my audience and knowing my worth. I think that definitely is my staying power.
7: A one-on-one conversation with R&B legendary artist Stephanie Mills.
8: I started on Broadway at between 10 and 11. So I think me doing Broadway helped me with my discipline and my focus.
7: R&B icon Stephanie Mills has been singing professionally since the age of 9. She is now 69 and still going strong. The R&B legend recently stopped by the BIN studios in Atlanta while promoting the Queens of R&B tour, in which she's a part of, along with Gladys Knight, Chaka Khan, and Patti LaBelle.
8: Talk a little bit about the Queens tour. What's our takeaway? The wonderment of us being in this business when we were teenagers, when we were in our mid-30s, our mid-20s, our 40s, and now we're 81, 82, 73, 69, and we're still here and going strong. So I think the endurance that what we have, we still have our right mind. I always tell the girls that we're survivors of this business because this business is brutal. It's brutal, and we both know the stories and the tragic stories that happened to others, and it didn't happen to us. So I feel like we're blessed, and I definitely feel like this is history.
9: What was the protective factor? Why didn't it happen to you all?
8: I can only speak for myself, and I think it's because I'm not a follower. I've never been someone, oh, I'm going to do this because that person, or I'm going to go to this party because that's where I'm supposed to go. I was always really a homebody. Even on the road and in my heyday, you know, in the 80s when my songs were major, major hits and going strong, I always did my show and went back to the hotel and got my rest.
9: Did you start singing early in life and your mom or someone say, wow, you've got something special here? And when did it register for you personally?
8: I'm still trying to figure out what it is that's so special. I was never told that I was special. You know, I received more no's and negativity than I was special. You know, I didn't get a lot of things that I auditioned for. I did not want to audition for The Wiz. I wasn't told I was special. I just liked to sing. But one thing I did know is that
10: I could do what I could do. I knew I could sing. I knew I loved music. And I knew I loved being on stage. And that's what I held on to.
7: Log on to Ticketmaster to learn more about the Queen's Tour and hear more from Mills this Sunday on The Black Perspective at 9 a.m. and 9 p.m. Eastern when she talks about motherhood. 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
11: Here's what's trending this hour. There's now a Willie Mays Highway to honor the legendary Giants player. The newly named section of I-80 in San Francisco runs from Treasure Island to downtown near Oracle Park. Willie Mays played most of his 23-year career with the Giants. He helped win the 1954 World Series and earned 24 All-Star selections. He started in the Negro Leagues and was one of the first black players in MLB and was inducted into the Hall of Fame in 1979. I'm Misty Jordan, and that's what's trending.
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12: A jury was seated Wednesday in Florida where a former Miami Dolphins superstar is being sued by a social media influencer over accusations of battery, assault, and intentional infliction of emotional distress. In her civil suit, Sophie Hall claims her leg was broken when she was forcefully and purposefully pushed during football drills at Tariq Hill's home back in 2023. Hill has stated he believes Hall assumed the risk when she consented to participating in the drills. She needed surgery and wants compensatory and punitive damages. Elsewhere in sports, there's now a Willie Mays Highway to honor the legendary San Francisco Giants player. The newly named section of I-80 in San Francisco, California, runs from Treasure Island to downtown near Oracle Park. Willie Mays, considered one of baseball's greatest, played most of his 23-year career with the Giants, winning the 1954 World Series and earning 24 All-Star selections. He started in the Negro Leagues, was one of the first black players in Major League Baseball, and was inducted into the Hall of Fame in 1979. With the latest in sports, I'm Morgan Wood on the Black Information Network.
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13: I'm Esther Dillard on your home for 24/7 News, the Black Information Network. Here are your top stories. The State Department is set to revoke passports of thousands of parents with unpaid child support debt. A black Miami teenager who admitted to stabbing her boyfriend to death 2 years ago is sentenced to 17 years behind bars. And Maryland's first black governor, Wes Moore, held a special ceremony unveiling a new highway marker in Prince George's County. The sign recognizes Maryland's House of Reformation. That's a facility also known as Boys Village, where black boys, many as young as 5 years old, were sent there for rehabilitation. Many endured abuse and forced labor, and hundreds never made it out alive. They were buried, many in unmarked graves, in a wooded area on the property dating back to the 1800s.
14: Loving your country does not mean pretending like the awful and dark and bad spots did not happen. It means being able to embrace everything, flaws and all, and say that every day is an opportunity for us to be better.
13: Maryland lawmakers passed legislation this year setting up a commission to determine how to preserve the graveyard and honor those buried there. The governor has committed $1 million over 4 years for the project. Virginia voters thought they had the final word, but the state's highest court just overruled them. The Virginia Supreme Court strikes down a redistricting referendum that voters passed last month, ruling the proposal was submitted in a way that violated the state's constitution's intervening election requirement. The court also denied a Democratic request to pause an earlier ruling that blocked the referendum results from being certified. The congressional maps for now stay as they are. Your wallet is feeling stress because of the gas pump, and fast food chains are feeling it too. Restaurant business editor-in-chief Jonathan May says major chains are doubling down on value meals and chasing viral social media moments to win over cash-strapped customers. With gas prices up nearly $1.40 a gallon from last year and the national average sitting at $4.55, customers are watching every dollar. McDonald's, Burger King, and Taco Bell are reporting strong early sales, but Papa John's and Shake Shack are not faring as well. And finally, a black woman from St. Louis who once booked Janet Jackson for the Abu Dhabi Grand Prix is now turning her global playbook into a roadmap for everyday entrepreneurs. Janera Moore, founder of Renaissance Global, says the 2026 FIFA World Cup is the biggest wealth opportunity most small businesses don't even know is coming. Here's more.
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3: Well, rapper Kodak Black has been arrested in Central Florida on a felony drug trafficking charge. Court records show the 28-year-old, whose real name is Bill Capri, was taken into custody by the Orange County Sheriff's Office and is accused of trafficking MDMA. He's currently being held without bond while awaiting a court hearing. The arrest comes just months after Capri was honored in his hometown of Pompano Beach for his charitable work in the community. And Usher is launching a new internship program aimed at opening doors in the entertainment industry. Through his New Look Foundation and the Boys and Girls Clubs of Greater Detroit, 10 young adults from Detroit and Atlanta will get hands-on experience working behind the scenes on his upcoming tour. Interns will train in areas like production, wardrobe, and operations. Usher says the goal is to turn access into real career pathways. And in celebrity birthdays, we're wishing a very happy birthday to actor Mekhi Phifer. He turns 51. Also, rapper and singer Rico Nasty turns 29. And legendary Grammy-winning R&B and disco singer Thelma Houston is 80. With the latest in entertainment at 17 and 47 minutes past each hour, I'm Bree Wood on the Black Information Network, your home for Black news first.
4: The United States Senate has had a total of 12 Black members, with the first being Hiram Rhodes Rebels, elected in 1870 during the Reconstruction era. Jim Crow and other disenfranchisement tactics led to a gap of nearly 90 years between the first and second U.S. Black senators. In 1992, Carol Moseley Braun became the first Black woman to serve in the U.S. Senate.
5: I don't know, maybe this is just my day to get to talk about race. Maybe I'm just lucky like that today.
4: Vice President Kamala Harris became the second Black female to serve as a U.S. Senator in 2017. Barack Obama was the fifth Black senator and the first to be elected President of the United States.
6: Race is an issue that I believe this nation cannot afford to ignore right now.
4: While Georgia's Raphael Warnock is the latest Black member of the U.S. Senate after his 2021 election. Black U.S. senators have made contributions to the country and paved the way for future generations of Black leaders. And that's a fact. This is Mike Moore for the Black Information Network.
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8: We start with the aftermath of this week's devastating

0: me, you know, find some items. And she told me that was her job.
1: To Louisiana, where a jury convicted a self-proclaimed pastor in connection with sexually abusing teenage boys. Police say Terry Reed would minister to young men at his home. Prosecutors say the black pastor was using Bible verses and scripture to justify his sexual behavior with them. And a newly elected black clerk in New Orleans was blocked from taking office, and his name is Calvin Duncan. Despite the controversy surrounding his case, the woman now running the newly merged Orleans Parish Criminal and Civil Clerk Divisions says the system is still operating smoothly. Chelsea Richard Napoleon says she retained the existing criminal clerk staff under Senate Bill 256, and things are moving without disruption. She does, however, warn that funding could become a challenge down the road.
2: We need an opportunity to look at the financial condition of what was the clerk of criminal court's office and then start to make some decisions.
3: Black Dallas Mayor Eric Johnson says the annual Mayor's Back to School Fair will happen August 7th. The free event helps Dallas families with school supplies, dental checkups, and even haircuts for the kids. 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I'm Tammy Eswick, along with Esther Dillard, on your home for Black News First, the Black Information Network. Now, here's your Washington Roundup.
4: Ahead of the Mother's Day holiday, President Trump honored mothers who have lost children. He delivered remarks from the White House Rose Garden Friday afternoon.
5: I got to know so many of you during my first days of running. I got to know you and I got to love you. But we want to thank you for being here. Mother's Day is one of the great days. I always think so fondly of my mother. I had a wonderful mother.
4: Trump hosted mothers of children killed by illegal immigrants, as well as mothers of military service members who died while serving.
5: A number of the angel moms who saw their precious children stolen from them by the open border policies of the radical left. Open borders, I call them stupid borders, not open. I call them stupid borders.
4: The president touted actions he has taken during his time back in office aimed at stopping illegal immigration. That's your Washington Roundup. I'm Morgan Wood on the Black Information Network, your home for Black News First.
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1: This is Esther Dillard with another spotlight on Black excellence. Tyler Perry is one of the most successful figures in the entertainment industry. Born in New Orleans, Louisiana in 1969, Emmett Perry Jr. endured a difficult childhood marked by poverty and abuse. After changing his name and moving to Atlanta in 1992, Tyler Perry began writing and producing stage plays that became highly successful.
8: All you gotta do is take an R&B song, put Jesus in it, and it's a gospel song.
1: What? It was also during that time that he created his signature character, the iconic Mabel Medea Simmons.
9: Yea, though she walked in the valley with the shadow of Little Red Riding Hood and the Three Bears.
1: With an estimated net worth of over $1 billion, Tyler Perry is also a generous philanthropist, having donated millions to such causes as education, civil rights, and disaster relief. And another shining example of Black excellence. I'm Esther Dillard on the Black Information Network.
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10: More Americans are now turning to artificial intelligence to answer one of the biggest money questions of their lives. Can I actually afford to retire? New research shows 1 in 5 Americans are already using AI tools like ChatGPT for financial advice, including retirement planning. And for many people, it's easy to see why. Americans say they know what to expect from work. Americans say they now expect to work for about 4 years longer than they want to because of rising costs and not having enough saved. Right now, the median retirement account balance in America is just around $40,000. But workers say they believe that they'll need closer to $1.5 million to retire comfortably. Experts say AI can help people do basic retirement calculations, estimate savings goals, and even run investment projections. But financial experts also warn these chatbots can miss major details like taxes, healthcare costs, long-term care, and complicated Social Security rules. So while AI may help people start planning, experts say you probably shouldn't trust a chatbot alone with your entire retirement future. With Money News at 24 and 54 minutes past each hour, I'm Mimi Brown on your home for Black News First, the Black Information

0: I'm Misty Jordan with BIN News Now. President Trump is downplaying concerns over hantavirus. Trump said we have very good people studying the virus very closely.
1: We seem to have things under very good control. They know that virus very well. It's been around a long time. Not easily transferable, unlike COVID.
0: According to reports from CNN and CDC, the passengers escorted off the ship will reportedly be placed in quarantine to ensure that the virus does not have a chance to spread. Energy Secretary Chris Wright says President Trump is open to all ideas to help lower gas prices. AAA reports the national average for a gallon of regular gas sits at $4.52 as of Sunday. And as hurricane season approaches, Texas insurance experts are urging Houston area homeowners to purchase flood insurance early. Get BIN News Now on demand 24/7 on the iHeartRadio app.
2: I'm Kevin Brown, and you're home for 24/7 News, the Black Information Network. There will be a new U.S. congressional map favoring Republicans in all nine districts ahead of the midterm elections as a result of the Tennessee Supreme Court. A new map and bill expected to be signed by Governor Bill Lee splits the state's last majority-minority district in Memphis across three seats. Democrats plan to challenge the map, citing concerns over racial demographics. The redistricting effort, influenced by President Trump, aims to maximize the partisan advantage, drawing criticism and protests. The new map could eliminate Democratic representation in Congress from Tennessee. Soaring gasoline prices have forced fast food chains to lean more heavily into their value menus to try to lure customers.
3: Value is a very big deal right now. The low-income consumer is really pressured by inflation. About 3 in 10 visits are based on some form of deal.
2: Restaurant business editor-in-chief Jonathan May says those companies are also paying close attention to what's going viral on social media as they try to entice customers to spend their limited dollars with them. It comes as gasoline prices are up $1.40 a gallon from a year ago, with AAA putting the nationwide average price at just under $4.55. McDonald's, Burger King, and Taco Bell are reporting strong sales to start the year, but other chains, including Papa John's and Shake Shack, have not done as well. May says big restaurant chains are doing what they can to attract cash-strapped consumers. The trial of former Miami Dolphins wide receiver Tyreek Hill and the social media influencer who broke her leg in 2023 was back on the witness stand for a second day. Sophie Hall described feeling his body impact hers during football drills at his Southwest Ranch's home.
4: And immediately, I feel a pain through my, like, underneath my knee. And I just lose my breath, and I immediately collapse and fall on my butt.
2: Hall admitted on the witness stand that she and Hill had a sexual relationship. She even stayed at Hill's home for days while suffering the injury. Hill denies the allegations and claims she tripped over a dog while playing football. Hall is suing for compensatory and punitive damages. If you're behind on your child support payments and plan on traveling out of the country, think again. The State Department will start revoking passports from individuals who owe more than $2,500 in child support payments. This enforcement is based on a 1996 law that has rarely been implemented. The revocation process will be conducted jointly with the Department of Health and Human Services, targeting those who owe child support. Once the debt is settled, individuals can regain eligibility for a U.S. passport. California is the first in the nation to help families welcoming newborns to hundreds of free diapers before leaving the hospital under a first-in-the-nation program announced by Governor Gavin Newsom. The initiative will start at around 70 hospitals serving low-income patients and will expand statewide. The state allocated $7.4 million last year and an additional $12.5 million this year for the program, providing each infant with 400 diapers. The program aims to alleviate the financial burden on families and ensure newborns have a healthy start in life. California's initiative follows similar efforts in Tennessee and Delaware to provide free diapers to low-income families. I'm Kevin Brown on your home for Black News First, the Black Information Network.
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7: I'm Bill Black with another Bet You Didn't Know music fact. Okay, this is Patrice Rushens. And this was her big, big record, Forget Me Nots. But did you know there was a very, very, very big record written for Patrice Rushen that she declined? Let me explain. Okay, surely you know this song, right?

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1: I'm Mike Stevens, in for Vanessa Tyler on New York's BIN 1600, your home for Black News First. A rent freeze is still a possibility for New York City's rent-stabilized apartments. This is something Black renters have been depending on for decades to make ends meet. And tenants are reacting after the Rent Guidelines Board took a preliminary vote to have a 0 to 2% increase on one-year leases and 0 to 4% increases on two-year leases.
2: I wanted either a rent freeze or a rent rollback.
3: Rent freeze at this time in this economy is what our hardworking people need and deserve.
1: Mayor Zoran Mamdani campaigned on freezing the rent and has appointed most of the 9 board members. But landlords like this woman say they're caught between a rock and a hard place. They say a rent freeze will lead to worsening housing conditions.
4: We can't keep up with the expenses. We can't keep up with the repairs. We can't give good services to our tenants.
1: There will be a series of public hearings on the matter and a final vote in late June. The NYPD is still asking for the public's help to identify a Black suspect. They say opened fire on a 14-year-old boy Wednesday morning in the Bronx. The 14-year-old was sitting in a parked car when he was approached by the suspect about 7:25 a.m. Police say the suspect then fired several times before running away on foot. The teenager was hit in the leg and rushed to the hospital in stable condition. The identity of the shooter is still unclear. The motive for the shooting is also being investigated. Anybody with information about the suspect or the shooting is asked to contact NYPD Crime Stoppers. Police are searching for a man they say pushed a teenager off his e-bike in Brooklyn. The incident happened on Fort Hamilton Parkway and left the teen with lacerations to his face and lips. Police say the victim was riding on the sidewalk when the suspect walked up to him and violently shoved him off the bike for reasons that are not clear. The man then took off running and disappeared into the 95th Street, 4th Avenue subway station. And negotiations have resumed in hopes of reaching a contract deal that would prevent the first strike by Long Island Railroad workers in more than 3 decades. If talks between the MTA and 5 unions aren't successful, the workers will walk off the job on May 16th. The LIRR system is the largest commuter rail network in the nation. An estimated 300,000 people each day depend on the trains from Long Island to New York City and back. And this includes those living in largely Black communities like Hempstead, Roosevelt and Freeport, and further out on the island in Suffolk County. Additionally, many Black riders take the LIRR from Penn Station to Jamaica Station and then transfer to other forms of transit. A strike would be the first Long Island Railroad walkout in 32 years. For more stories of interest to the Black community, log on to BINnews.com. You can also check us out on all social media platforms. I'm Mike Stevens on New York's BIN 1600, your home for Black News First.
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7: Marty Markowitz had his share of problems. Troubles at work. A failing relationship. His parents had recently died. And so Marty decided to get some professional help. In the summer of 1981, he walked into the office of a psychiatrist named Ike Hirschkoff.
8: I go into his office, and we looked at each other, and he said, okay, why are you here?
7: Marty liked Ike, and Ike, well, he seemed to see something in Marty.
8: At the end of the first session, he said, I'm going to take you on as a patient. And he says, you know, I don't do that with everybody.
7: But this psychiatrist, it would turn out, wasn't like other psychiatrists.
8: He cut me off from everybody. So the only person I could turn to was Dr. Ike.
7: And from the moment Marty started seeing him, he began to change.
9: We didn't see him. I mean, he lived around the corner. And, like, suddenly we didn't go there anymore. Like, he wasn't coming over anymore. It's as if somebody died.
7: If Marty Markowitz had known what he was walking into when he first visited that office, he probably would have walked right out the door and never come back. This is a story about power, control, and turning to the wrong person for help for more than 29 years.
8: When Ike instructed me to buy this house, Ike told me, no, you can't use the master bedroom. You're going to stay in the back section of the house.
0: Oh, I'm trying to think when it really got nuts. 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
15: 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Coming up,
16: 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Oh, I think prayer. 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
15: R&B icon Stephanie Mills has been singing professionally since the age of 9. She is now 69 and still going strong. The R&B legend recently stopped by the BIN studios in Atlanta while promoting the Queens of R&B tour, in which she's a part of, along with Gladys Knight, Chaka Khan, and Patti LaBelle.
16: Talk a little bit about the Queens tour. What's our takeaway? The wonderment of us being in this business when we were teenagers, when we were in our mid-30s, our mid-20s, our 40s, and now we're 81, 82, 73, 69, and we're still here and going strong. So I think the endurance that what we have, we still have our right mind. I always tell the girls that we're survivors of this business, because this business is brutal. It's brutal, and we both know the stories and the tragic stories that happened to others, and it didn't happen to us. So I feel like we're blessed, and I definitely feel like this is history.
17: What was the protective factor? Why didn't it happen to you all?
16: I can only speak for myself, and I think it's because I'm not a follower. I've never been someone, oh, I'm going to do this because that person, or I'm going to go to this party because that's where I'm supposed to go. I was always really a homebody. Even on the road and in my heyday, you know, in the 80s when my songs were major, major hits and going strong, I always did my show and went back to the hotel and got my rest.
17: Did you start singing early in life and your mom or someone say, wow, you've got something special here? And when did it register for you personally?
16: I'm still trying to figure out what it is that's so special. I was never told that I was special. You know, I received more no's and negativity than I was special. You know, I didn't get a lot of things that I auditioned for. I did not want to audition for The Wiz. I wasn't told I was special. I just liked to sing. But one thing I did know is that I could do what I could do. I knew I could sing. I knew I loved music. And I knew I loved being on stage. And that's what I held on to.
15: Log on to Ticketmaster to learn more about the Queens Tour and hear more from Mills this Sunday on The Black Perspective at 9 a.m. and 9 p.m. Eastern when she talks about motherhood. 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I'm Andrea Coleman on the Black Information Network, home of Black News First.
18: Here's what's trending this hour. Energy Secretary Chris Wright says President Trump is open to all ideas to help lower gas prices. When asked if that could include suspending the federal gas tax, Wright told NBC Meet the Press the administration supports all measures that can be taken to lower the price at the pump and lower the prices for Americans. AAA reports the national average for a gallon of regular gas sits at $4.52 as of Sunday. I'm Misty Jordan, and that's what's trending.
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1: The opinions, beliefs, and viewpoints expressed in this commentary are those of the author and do not necessarily represent those of BIN and its founding partners and employees. Now it's time to bring the funk with Roland S. Martin.
2: A lot of the issues that we see right now with the attacks on black political power and the Voting Rights Act was because Democrats did not act when we told them to act. And as Bishop William Barber said on Roland Martin Unfiltered, a lot of black organizations were quiet when others were demanding action be taken to codify the law.
3: I think that right now, too, we have to have what we call an AI moment in the Bible. And Joshua, when Joshua lost the battle, God said, check your camp out.
2: Boom.
3: It's not your enemy. It's your camp. Now, I'm going to say this. People are going to get pissed off, but that's all right. Anybody, black or white, in the congressional caucus, civil rights organization, whatever, that did not join us in 2020 when we said the only way we pass COVID relief, particularly the corporation part of it, is to pass the John Lewis Voting Rights Act law and Living Wages simultaneously. There were people that that turned away from that, told people not to mobilize, said we'll come back to it. We'll give Manchin what he wanted out of Tennessee. Manchin promised us he was going to do something. And we knew it was a lie then. And there's got to be some repentance. I'm not saying we're going to beat up on folk forever. But folk, we got to own some of this stuff is of our own doing as well.
2: Yeah.
3: Now, once we do that, Roland, we can't have no 45% turnout no more in the black community. No more. We just can't. We can't have the remaining majority black districts that are still existing. You have to run like you are losing. You have to turn up the vote and turn out the vote. We can't have 60% or 50% of our people staying home. Never again. We need 10 years of massive mobilization in the black community.
2: He's absolutely right. I'm Roland Martin of the Black Information Network.
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6: I'm Esther Dillard on your home for 24/7 news, the Black Information Network. Here are your top stories. California will lead the nation in providing free diapers to newborns. A black Philadelphia crossing guard is being hailed as a hero after jumping in to save a life when a carjacker crashed nearby. And Tennessee lawmaker Justin Pearson offers fiery words inside the Tennessee General Assembly, declaring that Republicans' new maps that split the state's only majority black district into three districts are racist.
7: We are here because this Republican Party has to seek to steal elections and seats because the president and the party have refused to address the pain, the suffering, and the struggling of everyday Tennesseans. This is about attacking, targeting, and cracking District 9 into pieces for more political and racial dominance and white supremacy in the state of Tennessee.
6: Meanwhile, in Louisiana.
8: Shut it down! Shut it down! Shut it down! Shut it down! Shut it down!
6: That's the sound outside a packed Senate hearing room in Baton Rouge Friday, where lawmakers debated four bills that could eliminate one or both of Louisiana's majority black congressional districts. The U.S. Supreme Court struck down one of those districts, ruling it was unconstitutional, drawn along racial lines. But civil rights advocates and current and former members of Congress showed up to fight back. Congressman Troy Carter was among them.
9: What kind of democracy do we want to leave for our children? What do we want history to say about us 100 years from now.
6: Carter and Congressman Cleo Fields were flanked by two other former lawmakers, all elected from majority black districts. WVUE noted a sobering fact. Louisiana has elected only 4 black men to Congress since slavery. On the other side, Republican Senator Jay Morris, who authored a map, told the committee he drew the lines without considering race. That's when things got heated.
10: Now you want to reduce the number of African-American congressional representation in the state of Louisiana. That's what either one of your bills are intended to do.
11: No, that's not the intent.
10: That's not the intent, but that would be the outcome.
11: Maybe.
6: The exchange grew so intense, the committee chairman called a recess. No votes were taken Friday. Also in Alabama, Republicans are racing to redraw the political map, literally. The state filed an emergency petition with the U.S. Supreme Court last Friday asking to use the new congressional map for the 2026 midterm primaries. The move comes as the Supreme Court struck down Louisiana's map as an unconstitutional racial gerrymander, a ruling that sent several GOP-controlled states scrambling to redraw their own districts. And finally, at just 18 years old, a young black woman is already making history in healthcare. Black Enterprise reports Demetria Coley graduates from Florida State University's College of Nursing this month, becoming the youngest person ever to do so. Coley was homeschooled by her father, earned an associate's degree at 15, and completed clinical training in neonatal care. She dedicates the milestone to her late mother, a nurse, who passed away from cancer in 2020. I'm Esther Dillard on your home for Black News First, the Black Information Network.
5: The right to representation, is it gone?
12: Republicans are launching a nationwide redistricting blitz, and in Tennessee, lawmakers are moving fast to redraw, some say, the state's only black majority voting district.
13: If so,

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4: I'm Tammy Eswick.
5: And I'm Esther Dillard on your home for 24/7 news, the Black Information Network.
4: Tennessee's only majority Black congressional district is now at the center of a new court battle, with the NAACP of Tennessee vowing to fight tooth and nail. They filed a lawsuit to stop state leaders from eliminating the district, calling the move a direct attack on democracy. The suit, according to Fox 17, points to a state law that only allows redistricting every 10 years following the census. Here's the NAACP.
6: And that law has been in place since the 1970s.
4: But the issue is lawmakers repealed that law, according to Fox 17, during this special session, something that critics say was an illegal move. And that's why they're asking the courts to step in.
5: An Alabama judge sentenced a Black man convicted of killing a 19-year-old over 6 years ago to life in prison. Ibrahim Yazid was found guilty of killing Ania Blanchard, a Southern Union college student. Her family says they're relieved, even though they wanted the death penalty.
4: Well, Black voters are also crying foul as Alabama lawmakers are voting on new maps, diluting the voting power of Black people in two majority Black cities, Mobile and Montgomery. I spoke to U.S. Congresswoman Terry Sewell about the U.S. Supreme Court ruling and how this doesn't just affect who represents you in Congress.
7: This decision was not just about congressional maps. It affects every level of government. Every map that's drawn for a state election, local school board, local election, all of those are now at risk.
5: And finally this week, dozens of people gathered across the country for the National Day of Prayer. It comes as Texas looks into violations of its new law that forces school boards to vote on having voluntary in-school prayer time and also Ten Commandment displays inside all public school classrooms. NBC News says the state is already looking into almost 30 schools that may be in violation.
4: For more information on these stories, plus international, national, state, and local news impacting the Black community, listen to the Black Information Network on the iHeartRadio app or log on to BINnews.com. I'm Tammy Eswick, along with Esther Dillard on your home for Black News First, the Black Information Network. 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
8: The CDC says the risk of the Hantavirus to the American public remains very low, despite a growing outbreak linked to the cruise ship MV Hondius traveling through Europe. At least three people have died from suspected infections, while health officials continue monitoring passengers across several countries, including the United States. The World Health Organization has also evacuated multiple people from the ship as a precaution. The CDC says hantavirus is rare and most commonly spreads through exposure to infected rodent waste. However, officials say the Andes strain connected to this outbreak may be capable of limited person-to-person spread through close contact. Public health officials say outbreaks like this can create added concern in Black communities, where healthcare disparities and mistrust in medical systems have historically impacted emergency rooms and treatment. That's your Healthy Minutes. I'm Morgan Wood on the Black Information Network.
9: On August 7th, 1948, Alice Coachman made history as the first Black woman to win an Olympic gold medal. Her victory in the high jump at the London Olympic Summer Games cemented her legacy as a trailblazer in sports and beyond. Coachman was born in Albany, Georgia in 1923 and grew up in the segregated South, where opportunities for Black athletes, particularly women, were scarce. Despite these challenges, her determination was undeniable. She trained barefoot on dirt roads with homemade equipment, proving that passion can overcome the biggest obstacles. At the 1948 Olympics, Coachman's high jump cleared the bar at 5 feet 6 and 1/8 inches, and she became the first black woman to win a gold medal. Beyond the track, Coachman became a role model and advocate for young athletes, encouraging them to pursue their dreams, regardless of any barriers along the way. As we celebrate all of our country's gold medal winners, let's also take a moment to remember Alice Coachman, the first black woman to win an Olympic gold medal. This is Bree Wood for the Black Information Network.
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